0: 75 and hundreds of local affiliates throughout North America. Fun show so far. If you want to join the program, the talk and text line is 310-840-4910. You could call, you could text 310-840-4910. We've got three NFL preseason games in action right now. We're going to have two more kicking off here in the next couple of minutes. The debut of Fernando Mendoza with the Las Vegas Raiders as they play the Cardinals. And then you'll have the Chargers and the Texans, which would be another great playoff game in a couple of months. But tonight, not really any starters playing for both sides. So that one's kind of at the bottom of the scrap heap. But we'll have five games in action in the next 10 minutes. We're about to deep dive here on the NFC East. So we've already got a few callers on hold. If you want to weigh in on the G-Men, the Giants, or the Cowboys, or the two-time reigning division champion Philadelphia Eagles, or the Washington Commanders, you can weigh in at 310-840-4910. You could call, you can text 310-840-4910. I was going into my head, I was like, did I say the Commanders twice? No, Giants, Cowboys, Commanders, and Eagles. So, Brad, before we get there, you told me right before we came back from break here, we've got the first touchdown of the night on the board. Is that true?
1: It is indeed, as the Cincinnati Bengals have splashed six. Joe Flacco, the ageless wonder, a 4-yard touchdown pass to a guy I just realized is a human being, Jack Endries. I think that is correct. But yeah, Flacco to, I hope I'm pronouncing correct, Jack Endries, 4-yard touchdown strike. Bengals up 10-0, 9:35 remaining in the first half against the Detroit Lions.
0: I believe you're pronouncing it correctly. I believe it is Endries. I mean, he came from Texas. They drafted him in the 7th round. So he's one of the last picks of the draft, and he's got himself a touchdown catch. So that bodes well in trying to make the team. Yeah, we talked earlier, not as great of a preseason game one for Joe Burrow as last year, but they do lead the Lions 10-0. I've been watching Packers-Steelers on NFL Network. Jordan Love played a series, went 3 for 5 for 18 yards. And since then, Tyrod Taylor has come in. Mason Rudolph played a bunch, basically the entire first quarter and then some for the Steelers. He went 10 for 11 for 93 yards, but they did fail to convert on a 4th and goal inside the 5. So that's why the Packers still lead it 3-0. And you got Will Howard in the game right now. That kind of goes against the reporting that we heard. I thought it was going to be Drew Aller and then Will Howard, but it's Will Howard in right now. He's 1 for 2 for 9 yards. And I saw him just try to get away and scramble, and he basically got tripped up at the line of scrimmage, maybe a yard behind. So, again, very critical. One of the things I was looking forward to watching the most is Will Howard and Drew Aller tonight. And so far, the 6th-round pick in last year's draft from Ohio State, the national champion, he's on the field right now for the Steel Curtain. Pack lead at 3-0 in the 2nd quarter. And then, Brad, our guy Anthony Richardson has already thrown an interception for the Colts, albeit it was not his fault. I saw the replay. It went right through his receiver's hands, and the Patriots picked it off. It looked like a pick six at first, but then I think they reviewed it and ruled that the Patriots defender was down via contact. That's Kendall Vildor, one of the great names. Sounds like a Harry Potter villain. I believe he was with the Chargers. He was with Tampa Bay last year, so... Anthony Richardson's already thrown a pick, and it's Tommy Cutlets, Tommy DeVito, under center for the Pats. He's 2 for 5 for 9 yards. They lead the Colts 3-0. Okay, so we'll have Mendoza updates for you in a couple of minutes once they get underway. But, Brad, let's deep dive the NFC East here. Let's start with my New York Giants. I think the biggest question, I think it could be two, and I'll let you tell me if you think it's one of them or if you think it's something completely different. But I think overall, you bring in John Harbaugh, that's the story. So it's how does year one under John Harbaugh look? But a secondary biggest question for the Giants is can their young stars, Jaxson Dart, Malik Nabers, Cam Scadaboo, all injured last year, can they all stay healthy this season for Big Blue? What do you think is the biggest question?
1: Honestly, I think it's like a 1A, 1B, quite frankly. I mean, Harbaugh is obviously a proven skipper. I think he's going to do an A-plus job there in Jersey. Honestly, it's the health of the major stars to ensure success for John Harbaugh in year number one. So for me, it's Scadaboo, it's Jaxson Dart, and of course, Malik Nabers. who continues to look really good in training camp, was wearing the red non-contact jersey in practice today, but still had a couple of catches. You're not going to see him at all in the preseason, but he is certainly trending in every right direction to be ready for that week one opener. It's a colossal matchup under the primetime lights in Sunday Night Football against the arch-rival Dallas Cowboys. So probably healthy young stars, barely edges Harbaugh, in my opinion.
0: Okay. All right, that's good. All right, fantasy feels. I got the fantasy feels for Jackson Dart this year. I think he's going to be phenomenal. I think he's going to, you know, again, we were talking about it yesterday, that his teammates have been basically begging him to slide in practice, which he has been doing. Hopefully he does it on the field and is not trying to be like Josh Allen and run players over, just get down. But I think he's going to be much improved. I think we see the injuries last year from Jaden Daniels, a guy that we worried about with his durability after his rookie season. And so Jackson Dart, if he can avoid the open field hits, I think he is a warrior, he's a gamer, and he's a winner. And I think he's not only going to be incredible throwing the football to Malik Nabers for a full season, you add in Isaiah Likely, we know what he can do with his legs. He's an incredible dual threat quarterback. And yeah, I got some question marks about Matt Nagy coming in here as the offensive coordinator, maybe turning the Giants offense into vanilla, which is not a good thing. That's not a compliment, but hopefully the experience reigns supreme for such a young offense. But I got the fantasy feels for Jackson Dart. I think the QB1 for Big Blue is going to have a great year. Brad, who are you looking forward to on this Giants offense?
1: It's Nabers, man. I mean, that's the $64,000 question is, A, is he going to be available for week one? And again, I would probably give it like a greater than 80% chance that he is going to suit up and he's not going to be limited in any form or fashion. And will he be able to resurrect the WR1 that we saw a pre-injury last year, and of course, in his rookie campaign, in which he had 170 stinking targets. Look, I've got Nabers, at a discount and some early drafts, got for $26 and a $200 salary cap draft a couple of weeks ago, and it was full of all nothing but experts and a 14-teamer. You got to start three wide receivers. I was willing to clack and a clack roll. The dice looking like a steal of a deal there, and also coming around four of the Kings Classic as well, another 14-team draft. And I was able to pair him with Dart as well. So, look, I like Nabers quite a bit. You're still getting a great discount. Wide receiver 13, ADP at 33.05. Is he going to get back to 170 targets from his rookie campaign? Probably not. But I think it's going to be a minimum of 135, 140 targets. I think he's easily going to surpass 1,000 yards. I think he's going to catch 7 to 9 touchdowns. I think you're going to see not exactly the same player from his rookie season, but maybe 70, 75% of that player. And if you get him at a discount, he's easily going to turn a tidy profit. I think he's going to be a back end WR1 in 12 team league. So continue to buy on the bear, although the discount price, I think, is soon going to go poof and evaporate into the air here next like week or two.
0: Yeah. Let's move on. Our favorite team-related play, team-related play. English can be tough. Team-related play for the season. Look, I've already said I think the Giants are going to be a playoff team this year. So Giants to make the playoffs at more than 2.5 to 1 with our friends at BetMGM. Sure, I like that. But even more so than that, Brad, going on with my love for Jackson Dart as a quarterback, and again, my hope and my belief that he's able to stay healthy. Jackson Dart over 450.5 rushing yards is my favorite Giants play for the season. Again, 14 games last year and only 11 starts, and a couple of those games where he left early or was in the medical tent. And Jackson Dart was still able to run for 487 yards last year. So, yeah, you can promise me that he starts 14 games this season. I think he easily clears 450, if not 500. If not 600 rushing yards and double-digit rushing touchdowns. So Jackson Dart over 450.5 rushing yards. Yeah, I'm liking it. Patty Likey.
1: Wow, I'm surprised you didn't call for a little friend, but I'm about to right now. Daddy won! Daddy got him!

0: the loins greased, and so does Malik Nabers. 1,000+ yards at +130, Pat. +130 for Malik Nabers at 1,000 yards. Again, folks, he's looking like he's going to play week one. I know there's going to be a whole lot of limitations as long as he remains upright. Hell, he could play 13 games and still hit 1,000 yards. He is going to be the main man. He is going to be the money man in this offense for Jackson Dart. And he's a yak machine. So Malik Nabers to get to 1,000 yards at +130. It's sledgehammer worthy, baby.
1: Oh, yeah, baby. I like it. I like it. You know, again, call me a fool. Call me a sucker, but I mean, how can you predict players getting hurt in the NFL unless it actually happens? So you're telling me the Giants starters, that Jackson Dart, Cam Scadaboo, Malik Nabers. I mean, look, with Scadaboo, you're telling me he's going to get hurt? Okay, I could probably see it. The guy basically runs his head into a wall every single Correct. Sunday. So, but outside of that, I think it would be more fluke than anything if Jackson Dart or Malik Nabers were to get hurt this season again. So, and Jackson Dart, the only time he got hurt was, you know, the actual concussion that forced him to miss two games.
0: Yeah.
1: You know, he was in the medical tent a bunch, but the only games he missed was because of that concussion that he suffered against your Chicago Bears. So, Brad, you know I'm giddy on the Giants, +260 to make the playoffs. How giddy are you on Big Blue in year one under John Harbaugh? Do you think they got a shot?
0: Yeah, they do. That's a really good price, at better than 2.5 to 1. I mean, the strength of schedule is a little tough. It's number 25 easiest, so you're looking at the 7th hardest in the National Football League. The offensive line, a little bit sketchy, predicted to be the 19th best unit. But again, with Nabers, moving like he is going to be available in week one, Cam Scadaboo, as long as he's not doing idiotic backflips and can stay upright, and avoid, you know, slam his head at brick walls pregame, should be, you know, up there in terms of the, final statistical output. Although Tyrone Tracy's going to be utilized probably in 2-minute drills, and we'll supplant him on occasion, maybe on some pass down situations. And if Dark can slide, Jackson, or get his butt out of bounds, again, those key parts, those key components remain healthy. With the brilliance and proven track record of John Harbaugh and the coaching staff around him, they're going to be knocking the door of a wild card spot. So +260, I think it's kind of a wise investment.
1: I'd love to hear that. That's music to my ears. All right, we have an update, by the way. So, again, we are going to see about a half of Fernando Mendoza, but Kirk Cousins and the rest of the Raiders starters are starting, and our producer Brandon Combs is watching that game live. So, we're going to get to some phone calls here in a second, but I want to bring in producer Brandon Combs. Combs, you're watching Raiders Cardinals, and pretty impressive opening drive you just said for the Raiders. What's going on?
2: Yeah, so they just marched right down the throat of Arizona, and to be honest with you, it was a lot of Ashton Jeanty. Jeanty just running up the line right behind Linderbaum and just running dudes over. I mean, look, I don't take a lot of stock into scores, and I don't take a lot of stock into preseason. But watching how healthy and how good Ashton Jeanty looked on that drive and running behind a guy, their prized possession, and Tyler Linderbaum, at least their prized signing from this offseason, it was pretty impressive to watch. And just running dudes over, just putting his shoulder into guys' chests and knocking them over was Ashton Jeanty. So, pretty impressive drive from the Raiders on that opening drive.
1: Beautiful. There you go. All right. Thanks for that. That was like a nice little sideline report there from Combs. That was good stuff. Yeah. All right. 310-840-4910. We still got three teams to break down in the NFC East, but I want to get to the phone calls here because we've got somebody that wants to weigh in on this division, which did not have a repeat division champion for over 2 decades until the Eagles repeated last year. So let's get to Santiago, who's in Miami, next up on BetMGM tonight. Santiago, what's going on? How you doing?
3: Hey, how you doing today?
1: Good, brother. How are you?
3: Good. I'm doing fine. Listen, I want to weigh in. Turn that down. I got my kids in the van picking them up from football practice and cheating. They're getting on my nerves right now. Nice. But I'm going to let you know, every year, year in, year out, we have the wannabe Cowboys Super Bowls in the NFCs. Just like the damn Miami, I can't cuss, like the Miami Dolphins, we always have that every year as a repeat. But I'm going to tell you the truth. The NFC East has always been a toss-up last couple of years. It's always been a toss-up, but the reigning champs has always been Philly, always. Even since the Donovan McNabb days back then in the early 2000s with Deuce Staley over there, they always been running the division. Now, I'm a Giants fan by heart. By heart, I'm a Giants fan since the Joe Morris, Otis Anderson, Mark Bavaro, Mark Ingram days, Super Bowl. You know, that was back then, the offense and then the defense. You know, like, Carl Banks, Pepper Johnson, you had all these boys over there. Pounding.
2: Preach, baby.
3: LT was the anchor. LT was the anchor of that defense. But, you know, hey, the good thing about it, we got two Super Bowls with him when people doubted us because I believe it was 88 season. San Fran beat us to a muddy pulp, 63-3. But what we did, we came back the next year and we shut them down 16-13 and went to the Super Bowl and won it. And I'm going to be honest with you, I got faith in the Giants. I'm a Giants fan. But our secondary has always been iffy, always. It's always been iffy. We never had a stellar secondary defense. I want to say since the Antrell Roll days when we won the Super Bowl and we had a good secondary then, probably so, but that front seven that we have, it needs to do better. We gave Kayvon Thibodeau all that money. We signed him, but he's not producing. I got faith in him. I thought he was the next LT, but it seems like he's not. But let's see. Let's see what this front seven is going to do this year because, honestly, the front seven is what the Giants are known for. We're known for our front seven. We're not known for our secondary, but we're known for our front seven. We'll always get to the quarterback. We'll pass rush. We hit hard. We scramble. We work hard in that front seven. But it seems like last couple of years we haven't been there. I don't know why. We can't stop the run. Play Dallas, they run over 100 some yards on us. You know, we play Philly is always 100 and something yards on it, even before they had Saquon Barkley. Like, you know, like, I don't know. But I like our offense. I really do. I do like our offense.
1: Hey, Santiago, we appreciate the call, man. We want to keep it moving. I feel like you could have broke down every single player on the Giants roster there, or every positional group, if we kept you going. But it was a good shout out to the old days of Big Blue, baby. Yes, with Otis Anderson and of course Phil Sims, and then the defenses of a decade ago with OCU Mignora, JPP, Michael Strahan, of course, and it always is the front seven that is the Giants' strength. And look, you said they gave Kayvon Thibodeau all that money. They actually haven't given anything. I mean, he's still playing on his rookie deal. Now, they exercised the team option for 2026 for this year, last year, which was $15 million, but they haven't given him a contract extension, and they're not. And I still think there is a very slight, probably unlikely, but very slight possibility that Kayvon Thibodeau actually gets traded before the season begins. I don't think it's going to happen, and I think there is a 50-50 shot he gets traded by the trade deadline. But no, Spider-Man Brian Burns coming in from Carolina last year was a massive – massive boost, 16.5 sacks. He was the best player on the Giants defense. And then Kayvon Thibodeau struggled and struggled to stay healthy. And Abdul Carter, you know, had four sacks and a couple of forced fumbles. But I feel like everybody, the thing they remember is him falling asleep in the team facilities and being late to a couple of practices. So he needs to step up. They drafted Arvell Reese, who, again, I was very happy that they got him at number five, but I wanted Caleb Downs. And instead, they then had a second chance to get Caleb Downs, and they took Francis Maui-Noah to bolster the offensive line. The secondary does stink. It stinks, and that's why the Giants worked out Terrion Arnold. And I was like, well, I feel like if there was a team to sign him, it might have been the Giants. And then the Seahawks just did it 30 minutes ago. So the secondary, I don't have high hopes for. Now, they brought in Paulson Adebo, who last year, who had an okay first season. Tay Banks is somehow still on this team, even though he's absolutely brutal. And then the guys that were rookies a couple of years ago, Tyler Newbin and Drew Phillips, had a great rookie season, took a big step back since. So, yeah, the secondary is going to be – it's got to be the pass rush. The Giants' pass rush, which is always their strength when they're a good team, has to be the strength. And, Brad, I think you would agree, and that's why I know, John Harbaugh is historically a special teams guy, but kind of oversees everything. you know, new defense coordinator Denard Wilson, who was the DC for the Titans the last couple of years. He's got a big target, you know, and he's got a lot of pressure on his shoulders.

0: Unfortunately, those are going to be the key factors that will ultimately determine whether or not New York reaches the second season and cashes our tickets at plus 260 if they do.
1: 310-840-4910. We will get you a bunch of preseason scoreboard updates when we return, and we'll hit on the Commanders, the Cowboys, and the two-time reigning NFC East champion Philadelphia Eagles. What are the biggest questions facing each of those teams as we are just around the corner, less than a month away from week one of the season? He's Brett Evans. I'm Pat Boyle. Your phone calls as well coming up next. 310-840-4910. 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
1: Heyo, welcome on back. 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He's Brad Evans. I'm Pat Boyle. The phone number to join the show, 310-840-4910. That's 310-840-4910. We will get you a scoreboard update from all five NFL preseason games that are going on right now in just a bit, but we've got to continue our deep dive on the NFC East. We talked all about the G-men. We took a phone call from a OG Giants fan, Santiago in Miami, and Brad and I both think the Giants real good price to make the playoffs this year. As a Giants fan, I'm very optimistic that Big Blue wins 10 games in year one under John Harbaugh and they make the postseason. So again, any of your phone calls, your takes, your opinions on the NFC East squads, we'll take them at 310-840-4910. Let's go to the Washington Commanders, Brad. This team is picked to finish last in the division this season. And for me, I think the biggest question is, can Jaden Daniels bounce back and recapture his rookie form? Now, there's some things to get into about Jaden Daniels going on right now in the news that we can get to later. But coming off of last year, only played seven games, was constantly hurt three separate times, missed week three and four, missed week eight, missed weeks 10 through 13, came back in week 14, got hurt again, and then was shut down for the rest of the season. The Commanders had a terrible year last year. Feels like a make-or-break season for Dan Quinn and the Commanders now, a defense that doesn't look great on paper, an offense that I think is lacking some serious firepower. They did sign Stephon Diggs to be the wide receiver two to scary Terry McLaurin, but I think the biggest question, Brad's got to be, can Jaden Daniels bounce back after his sensational rookie season when he took him to the NFC title game, and then you had the lowest of lows last year?
2: Look, this is how I am on Jaden Daniels this season. And again, I'm looking through where fantasy football lands, but it lends to his statistical upside. I got him ranked at QB2 overall. Josh Allen at one, Jaden Daniels at number two in fantasy football. That's how high I am on what he can bring to the table. It's really kind of a perfect storm for him. Numerically speaking, the defense you mentioned, I think it's going to be a bottom five unit. They're going to be god-awful and overly forgiving to the opposition. So it's going to be scoreboard chasing early and often in the games. That's one point. Number two, you might say, well, they just lost Laremy Tunsil. That's a death knell potentially to Jaden Daniels. It is, because the injury downside, but at the same time, you bring in added pressure, you crank up the heat of the pocket, he can read, react, tuck, and run. He's excellent at doing that. You saw in his rookie season running for nearly 900 yards. He maybe gets back to that level of production on the ground. And you know, the fact that he's going to be scoreboard chasing, I think he's going to throw close to 4,000 yards. I think he's going to be good for at least 24 to 25 passing touchdowns, adding Stephon Diggs to the mix, adding Chigakonkwo, who I know you're a fan of, adding Rashad White, who's got some tacky hands out of the backfield. Though Ja'Cory Kroski-Mara is going to be probably the primary early down running back. Like, the cupboard isn't entirely bare offensively for Jaden Daniels and this team. I just think that defense is going to be oh so leaky. And that's why, you know, Washington's got to be the dregs of the keg in this division. But I'll just give you right now, since I'm talking up Jaden Daniels, I'm taking the over on 550 rush yards. He could annihilate. He could obliterate. He could outright body slam that number if you can guarantee me, I don't know, at least, say, 15 games. I think the pressure is going to be intense, and he is going to break contain often, and that's a dangerous proposition to put the opposing defense in. Josh Daniels, get me 15 games. He's going to run for at least 650 yards.
1: Wow. Okay. I'm not as high on Jaden Daniels as you are this year, because I frankly just don't think the talent around him is all that good. And I think their offense, even just 2 years ago, was a lot better than what they're at, you know, this season, even after the addition of Stephon Diggs. You know, again, Brian Robinson had a real good year running the football that year. Austin Eckler, before he got hurt, was pretty decent. Zach Ertz was great. And, you know, again, not a whole lot of talent, but at least Olamide Zaccheaus, Noah Brown, you remember, had that phenomenal catch, the Hail Mary catch to beat your Chicago Bears. McLaurin was a 1,000-yard receiver. Honestly, I'd be a little bit shocked if Terry McLaurin gets 1,000 yards this year. I just think after he spent most of his last season injury. Yeah. I mean, he was injury riddled for most of last season. I don't know. Call me a doubter. Call me a scary Terry doubter. I feel like his best days are behind him. And I know the offensive line is getting a decent amount of hype, or was getting a decent amount of hype. And then Laremy Tunsil is basically done for the season now with the torn tricep. So I don't have high hopes for this offense. Not necessarily Jaden Daniels, just those around him. But I got the fantasy feels for Chig Okonkwo. I think he's going to be the safety blanket for Jaden Daniels this season. We saw how much of a connection he had with Zach Ertz during their time there. They've reportedly built a lot of good chemistry already in training camp. And Chig Okonkwo is a guy that I think just didn't have a whole lot of talent around him in his first 4 years in Tennessee, but still was able to basically get around 500 yards every single year. And so now he's got Jaden Daniels throwing him the football. I'm excited to see what Chig Okonkwo can do for the Washington Commanders this season. You already mentioned your favorite play, and that's Jaden Daniels over rushing yards. Brad, I'm hitting the under on this team. 7.5 wins. Yeah. I know it feels low. I'm sorry. You mentioned it. The defense is going to stink, and I don't think they've got enough talent outside around Jaden Daniels to do much. So under 7.5 wins at plus money, plus 100 with our friends at BetMGM. All right, let's get to the Dallas Cowboys. Brad, what do you think the biggest question is facing Jerry Jones's team here in 2026?
2: You already outlined it. It's a defense, man. It's all about the D. You know, just how respectable can they be? I mean, they only have one direction to go, right? I mean, they were truly the dregs of the keg, and we're not talking like a premium beer in that keg either. We're talking like Keystone Light, Natty Light, like some god-awful cheap-ass brew, and you're drinking, ultra-warm, just, you know, suds, basically, of that kind of beer that nobody really wants. So, you know, they only got one direction to go. That you bring in Caleb Downs. You made some other investments on that defensive line as well, in that defensive backfield. Like, if they're a borderline top 15 unit, this team could be the best team in the division. And I know you don't want to hear that as a diehard New York Giants fan. We both agree the Commanders are going to be the worst team in this division. We're going to get to the Philadelphia Eagles here in a second. But again, if they are a top half defensive unit, I mean, they could be number 15 right on the nose, or number 16 right on the nose. With that offense, I think they will be the team to beat in the NFC East. So it's, again, all about the D. No longer little D. Maybe finally big D will arrive again in Dallas.
1: Yeah. And again, you know, on paper, I think you have to like a lot of moves they made. The trade last season for Quinnen Williams. And now you've got a healthy DeMarvion Overshown coming back. They bring in D. Winters from San Francisco. The drafting of Caleb Downs, I love. Kobe Durant, bringing him in from free agency, I think is a really solid move as well. So, yeah, I mean, the Cowboys defense better show a freaking pulse. Better show a pulse this year. All right, fantasy feels. Brad, who do you got the fantasy feels for on the Cowboys?
2: Juggernaut Javonte Williams. It took a minute for him to reach his maturation point. I thought he was going to be a breakout candidate with the Denver Broncos. Never lived up to that hype, but certainly did last year. He was awesome, man. He was number 4 in all the NFL in yak per attempt. He forced a missed tackle, an outstanding 21.4% of the time on 69% of the opportunity share. Got a ton of red zone touches. He was number 5 in total red zone touches. And now this is a guy who could benefit from a better defense. You get more positive game scripts, which means going to get more handoffs. It may come at expense of his receptions, but it wasn't like he was a 60-70 catch guy. Maybe he's going to be more of a 30-35 catch guy this season. But Javonte Williams, a lot of people just kind of glossing over him, not buying that he can remotely replicate what he did last year. But again, if that defense delivers, Javonte Williams will profit in fantasy this year. Don't forget about him, say, round 4, round 5 of your 12-team draft.
1: Yeah, and to the point where I'm going to skip to the next segment, next portion here, favorite team-related play, Javonte Williams over 950.5 rushing yards. Yep. Now, Brad, if I'm not mistaken, our friends at BetMGM and all the sports books, I believe his opening line for his rushing yards for the season was over 1,100. Because I remember seeing that and thinking, wow, that's nuts. I think it has been since brought all the way back down at 950.5, and I think that's a buy point for me.
2: Why?
1: You mentioned I don't know, but you mentioned the numbers that he put up last year, 1,200 rushing yards and 11 touchdowns. Again, there's not a whole lot of guys behind him to trust. Jaden Blue, Phil Maffa, very unproven. Malik Davis, all guys that are very unproven. They drafted both Jaden Blue and Phil Maffa last year. Jaden Blue had 38 carries. Phil Maffa had 5. So like it's Javonte Williams' backfield unquestionably. And I think as long as, again, with everybody, with every player in the NFL, if he stays healthy and plays at least 15 games, I think he is going to hammer this over. So I like Javonte Williams. What about you?
2: I would think the Dak attack is going to cash. I'll take the over on Prescott, 27.5 passing touchdowns at a -105, a little bit lighter juice there. Now, I know the improved potential defense is a deterrent for this prop that could reduce some of his aerial attempts, but I just look at the state of the offense and how healthy it is and the weaponry around him. George Pickens, CeeDee Lamb, Jake Ferguson, Javonte Williams catch a ball in the backfield. Flournoy is not too bad. In a pinch. So I like the offensive line. I think it's going to be, you know, borderline top 12 pass blocking unit overall. So put all together, Dak Prescott, who's gone over 30 passing touchdowns in 3 of his last 5 seasons. I think he's going to be like 29 or 30 passing touchdowns again. All I need is 20 to cash. So I'll take the over 27.5 pass TDs on Dak at a -105.
1: All right, and then finally, let's move to the city of brotherly love, the 2-time reigning NFC East champions, the Philadelphia Eagles. Without a doubt, for me, the biggest question facing this team, how does Sean Mannion do in year one as offensive coordinator? Because I think Kevin Petullo was a waste of a choice for offense coordinator last year. So it's, yeah, second straight season with a first-time play caller. But again, I think Kevin Petullo set offense in the NFL back 20 years with that god-awful, bland, boring Eagles offense that we saw a season ago. And again, it wasn't all the blame on the offensive coordinator. Jalen Hurts took a step back. Saquon took a step back. The offensive line took a step back. A.J. Brown, everybody, like literally everybody on that offense took a step back collectively. They were still able to win the division, but then they couldn't beat a bunch of 49ers backups, a literal entire trio of backup linebackers, and the Eagles offense struggled to score, and they got knocked out in the division or in the wild card round a season ago. Looking for the three-peat, again, they're running back a very similar squad from a season ago, minus A.J. Brown. They bring in Dontavian Wicks. They draft Mekhi Lemon. They bring in Hollywood Brown. So again, reportedly, we've seen a lot of pre-snap motion, a lot more Jalen Hurts under center in training camp. I think it's going to bode well. And Brad, as a Giants fan, it pains me to say this, but I feel like there's a big bounce back season for this Eagles offense coming, and I think they're going to repeat the division.
2: I hope not, because I'm not a fan of Nick Sirianni. I think he's a certain kind of bag. I'll just leave it at that. But you know, look, man, I will, they've got the key components there. If they can galvanize and bring everything together, that offensive line, I think, is going to get back to its top 5 run blocking ways. You're right, man. Philadelphia is poised, to exact the revenge and bounce back, extraordinarily well. I'm just not entirely buying it, because Saquon Barkley, man, is looked like a shell of his former self. And, man, you look at the advanced analytics that he pumped out last year. You look at the eye test that he posted last year. It was downright wretched. How bad? He was outside the top 45 yak per attempt. He forced a missed tackle right around 18% of the time. He was outside the top 40 yards created per touch. There was a lot of downsides to Saquon Barkley, and that's why you might see a little bit more Tank Bigsby than people have really accounted for. That guy is a tackle-shredding machine, and it might be Nick Sirianni's best interest to get Bigsby around 20-25% of the opportunity share instead of exclusively leaning on Saquon Barkley.
1: Yeah, I just think they had a real long season, a long playoff run that went, you know, resulted in a Super Bowl title 2 years ago. I think that just kind of caught up to Saquon. And, you know, again, they still make it to the playoffs. So on, what was it, just an extra 3-4 weeks that they didn't end up playing last year. But honestly, I think just the mental reset, the emotional refreshing, and a new offensive system. I disagree. I think Saquon is going to have a big bounce back season here. But you disagree in terms of your favorite Eagles play for the season, don't you?
2: I do, because my favorite easy Eagles play, that's easy to say, is Living a Land Down Under on Saquon, 1,100.5 rush yards. I look at the data, I look at the film from last year, and I was just so unimpressed with him. Can he storm back? Sure, he's extraordinarily talented. Can he still squat beer kegs and elephants in the gym? Yes, he's got thick thighs, those giant drumsticks attached to his lower frame. But can he put it all together? I honestly, Tank Bigsby could help him if he got 20-25% of the opportunity share, reduce the workload. It could be a less is more approach with Saquon Barkley, but man, I am not touching him with a 10,000 foot pole in fantasy at his round two price tag. No thanks.
1: Okay. All righty. I just know that if he is there in my fantasy league, if I've got him at, let's say, if I've got the 8th, 9th pick, 10th pick, I think I'm taking Saquon.
2: Don't do it.
1: I'm doing it, Brad. My favorite team related play, which again, it hurts me to press this button on the BetMGM app, but Eagles to win the NFC East plus 120. I think they're clearly still the best roster. Their defense is still incredible with Vic Fangio leading the group. Cooper DeJean and Quinyon Mitchell, not a better corner pair that you're going to find in the NFL. They just paid Jalen Carter. They still got big Jordan Davis. And I think their linebacking crew and core is very underrated, led by Zach Bond. Didn't have that incredible season that he had 2 years ago last year, but I think the defense is so damn good that it's going to help the offense get over what any kind of slow learning curve they need to. But I think their offense hits the ground running this season. 310-840-4910. We'll take a short break. We will get you a bunch of scoreboard updates, including Fernando Mendoza is in the game for the Raiders. We'll let you know how he's doing when we come back. He's Brett Evans. I'm Pat Boyle. This is BetMGM Tonight on Westwood One Sports.
0: There's 6 preseason games tonight, and we're that much closer to the regular season. The Seahawks-Patriots Wednesday night opener is less than a month away.
3: I'm so excited!
0: Westwood One Sports.
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0: Welcome on back. BetMGM tonight, Westwood One Sports. He's Brett Evans. I'm Pat Boyle. Phone number to join the show, 310-840-4910. Brad, last couple of minutes that you're with us here. So we got five NFL preseason games in action. Steer us in the direction that you want to go here, brother. Although I know Mendoza did step on the field for the first time. So perhaps you want to take us to Las Vegas? Give us an update there on Cardinals Raiders.
1: Yeah, but I want to talk about another rookie in Jeremiah Love. It is Arizona 14-7 as Gardner Minshew just threw a touchdown pass to Simi Fehoko. Fehoko. I think that's how you pronounce it. But I want to talk about Jeremiah Love real quick. He's got a lot of work so far in this game with the first string offense. He's got 7 carries for 26 yards. He's also got 2 receptions for 7. Could have had a couple of more catches, but some misconnections there. But he had a nice old 3rd-and-1 run off left tackle. He easily got the first down. He got about 8 yards, but it was a spin move that he put on a pair of Las Vegas would-be tacklers. The kid's special. And I know a lot of people are freaking about Tyler Allgeier. They're thinking that James Conner is still going to be somebody coming off the gruesome injury that he suffered the lower body last year. Jeremiah Love, folks, is a real deal Holyfield. He's got a complete skill set. And doesn't matter what the script is. If it's positive, he's going to get carries between the tackles. If it's negative, he's going to be featured as a pass catcher in space where he's got all kinds of shimmy and shake and explosivity. Like Love is a guy in a lot of fantasy drafts. I've seen him slipping around 4 or 12 team exercises. And I just would stare at the board. I'm like, why? What are people not seeing? Are they fearing the unknown because he's an unproven rookie? Did you watch him? Again, he didn't play at Bethune-Cookman. He played at Notre Dame and lit the world on fire. The guy can do it all, and he is going to put up some crazy good numbers this year. You're insane in the membrane if you were doubting Jeremiah Love.
0: Yeah, baby, that's what I like to hear. That is what I like to hear, Brad. That's great. Let's get producer Brandon Combs in here real quick, because Combs, you've been watching basically every play of this game, and you said that Mendoza came onto the field for the first time to a standing ovation from the Raiders crowd. Is that true?
1: Terrific.
0: Combs is MIA. I don't know if Combs is probably cutting up some stuff for the podcast, but he did say that Fernando Mendoza stepped on the field to a standing ovation from the Raiders crowd, and he actually just hit one of his receivers for a gain of 19 yards, Malik Benson.
1: Yeah.
0: So Mendoza right now, after that recent pitch and catch, is 2 for 4 for 28 yards. Oh, baby. Oh, baby. Yeah, so look, I mean, this is a great game. Carl, you got Jeremiah Love getting a bunch of touches. You got Fernando Mendoza on the field making it happen. Genty's got a bunch of touches so far as well. Brad, got about 30 seconds, brother. Any final thoughts here before we bid you adieu?
1: Yeah, draft Jeremiah Love, you jackals. Quit doubting the guy. He's going to profit for you in fantasy football and all your bets across the board. I got a fantasy draft to prep for because I'm going to have like 16 idiots here on Saturday. So I'm out!
0: We'll see Brad tomorrow. We got 3 more preseason games tomorrow, but still plenty of coverage with yours truly coming your way here across the final 2 hours. Keeping you posted on all 6 NFL preseason games because Cam Ward and the Titans will kick it off against the Niners when we come back. And I've got to say just how soft Jaden Daniels looks today. I'm Pat Boyle. 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
0: 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Fun show so far. We've hit on a lot. We opened up talking about our favorite preseason storylines for the six games going on tonight. And I think everybody's favorite storyline is Howard Fernando Mendoza Fair in his Raiders debut. Well, we're in the midst of it right now. The Raiders are trying to punch it in for a touchdown with Fernando Mendoza on the field. They've got third and goal from the six. Kirk Cousins and the rest of the starters were out there for the first drive, and they put up a touchdown, or first two drives, I believe it was. Since then, Fernando Mendoza's into the game. He's 4 for 7, 41 yards. He's also got one carry for 7 yards. And the Cardinals do lead the Raiders 14-7 because Jacoby Brissett and Gardner Minshew, a combined perfect 10 for 10 for nearly 80 yards and 2 touchdowns. But it looks like the Raiders do indeed have the touchdown, and it's Fernando Mendoza's first, again, unofficial because it's preseason, but first Raiders touchdown pass, and it goes to Jack Besh. It's a 6-yard touchdown pass from Fernando Mendoza to Jack Besh. So there you go. Fernando Mendoza in his preseason debut has spun his first touchdown pass. As we're keeping you updated on that game, every other NFL preseason game, we'll go back to the scoreboard in just a bit. But if you want to weigh in on any of the preseason games, your team, your favorite players, we will take your phone calls, we'll take your questions, and we'll take your takes and your opinions at 310-840-4910. You can call, you can text 310-840-4910. So again, get your scoreboard update in just a bit. But to lead off BetMGM tonight after dark, to lead off the solo hours, I want to give you an opinion right off the bat, and it's something that I've been stewing about, something I've been steaming about for several hours here. I got to admit, Jaden Daniels looks soft after today's events. And I just can't, like, is Jaden Daniels serious? So Jaden Daniels and his legal team has informed LSU that it can no longer use his name, image, and likeness. They sent a cease and desist letter to LSU's athletic director, Virge Ausberry. And this is because LSU is allowing sophomore corner DJ Pickett to wear the number 5 jersey that Jaden Daniels wore in his 2 years at LSU. That's what's going on here today, in case you didn't hear this, in case you missed this news. Jaden Daniels is so upset. He's so profoundly disrespected by LSU allowing a player to wear number 5 that he has sent a cease and desist letter to the school telling them that they can't use his NIL, his name, image, and likeness. I mean, how soft could you be? How soft could you be? Let alone the fact that this is the last thing he should be focusing his mental efforts on right now, with the preseason opener a couple of days away, whether he plays or not, but in the midst of training camp and a couple of weeks away from the season opener. And Jaden Daniels is so worried about LSU giving out his number 5 to another player that he's gathered an attorney to send a cease and desist letter. I mean, are you freaking kidding me? Grow up. Grow up. I mean, the size of his ego, that is repulsive. That's repulsive. 310-840-4910. So let me remind you, Jaden Daniels played 2 years at LSU. Now, he did win the Heisman, and he was LSU's third Heisman Trophy winner. This was back in 2023, his final year at LSU before he went to the NFL. It's an incredible achievement. And I'm not saying that his number 5 jersey shouldn't have been retired at some point in the near future. But Jaden Daniels didn't win a title. They didn't come close under Brian Kelly. Now, a lot of that was because their defense was terrible, but still. You didn't win a title. You weren't there for 4 years. You were there for 2 years. You won the Heisman. That means you automatically get your jersey retired, or that nobody can ever wear the number 5 in the history of LSU football again? Come on, dude. Like, are you kidding me? Are you kidding me? And there's a lot of people making comparisons to Joe Burrow. And I'll say this. Joe Burrow, his number 9 jersey, has also not been worn since his final season at LSU. But just like Jaden Daniels, his number 9, Joe Burrow's, has not been officially retired. There just hasn't been a player that has worn number 9 since. Could LSU give out his number 9 if there was a player worthy of it? Maybe. Probably. Should Joe Burrow have his number 9 jersey retired for LSU? Yeah, I get probably in the near future, just like Jaden Daniels in the near future could have his number 5 retired. But like, I don't think Joe Burrow's making a hullabaloo if somebody wears number 9 at LSU. And I'm sure that DJ Pickett, the sophomore corner, can wear number 5. And then when he graduates or he transfers or whatever, you could still probably then retire Jaden Daniels' number 5 and say, all right, nobody else is going to wear number 5 from now on. Like, the fact that Jaden Daniels got so disrespected about this, he had to send a cease and desist letter and focus his mental efforts and his mental bandwidth on getting an attorney to send a cease and desist letter to tell LSU, hey, now you can't use Jaden Daniels' name, can't use his image, can't use his likeness around the university and the college football program, nothing. Don't even speak, act like he doesn't exist because he wants nothing to do with you guys. How dare you let somebody wear his number 5 jersey? Like, you're not Joe Burrow. Like, Joe Burrow won a national championship at LSU. Joe Burrow also won the Heisman, but Joe Burrow basically broke every single season statistical record at LSU, throwing for 60 touchdowns and over 5,000 yards. That was one of the greatest college football teams of all time. And let me repeat to you, his number 9 is still not officially retired. Same scenario as Jaden Daniels. If corner DJ Pickett was promised number 9, he'd probably be wearing it. And here's a quote from Jaden Daniels' spokesperson. The Daniels family is deeply disappointed and feels profoundly disrespected by LSU's decision to give Jaden's number to another player. Jaden and his family had every reason to believe that his number would remain a meaningful part of his LSU legacy and would be honored and protected in recognition of his extraordinary contributions to the university. Again, I'm not here to downplay a Heisman because a Heisman is special. Only one person gets that thing every single year. And only 3 LSU players have won it. Joe Burrow and Jaden Daniels are 2 of them. I mean, come on. You're there for 2 years. You didn't win a title. You didn't win an SEC title. You didn't make the college football playoff. You think your number 5 never should have been worn again? Are we serious? Now, a lot of this has to do with Lane Kiffin. Because DJ Pickett was on the team last year, the guy, the gentleman, the sophomore corner that has now been given Jaden Daniels' number. He was on the team last year. He wore number 3. He's a freshman All-American. Led LSU with 3 interceptions. But here is what Lane Kiffin had to say as to why DJ Pickett is now wearing number 5. And here's the quote. Jaden made it clear that he did not want his number given to another player and he believed his wishes would be respected. Or excuse me, that's not the Lane Kiffin quote. Here it is. Lane Kiffin said, DJ is in number 5 and that was the situation that was promised to him in recruiting here, for him to sign here. I've done a lot of research on that with the family and the representatives and the people, so really I didn't have a decision to make. It was promised to the kid. It wasn't done for whatever reason. I'm not going to get into that. I'm not going to judge something when I wasn't here. But when a kid is promised something to come to his school, he should wear it. So at that point, I don't think that's really my decision. We should honor what he was told. And then former and Brian Kelly, who was obviously the coach of LSU last year, he told some folks, he told the folks at ESPN that wrote this article that he believed number five was indeed promised to DJ Pickett during his recruitment, but Brian Kelly chose not to issue it to him because Jaden Daniels wasn't on board with Pickett wearing his number. So Brian Kelly went and talked to Jaden Daniels and he said, no, don't give this kid number five. And Brian Kelly must have said, well, I promised it to him. And Jaden Daniels said, I don't care. I don't want him wearing my number five. Now, at that point, other than the fact that, I mean, Jaden Daniels didn't even save Brian Kelly's job. He ended up getting fired. You know? He ended up getting fired. Not right after Jaden Daniels left. Right? It was 2 years later, this past season. Like, what allegiance did Brian Kelly have? If he's the one that, when he was recruiting DJ Pickett, that he promised him he would wear number five, why would you make that promise? I mean, that's Brian Kelly's fault. And wouldn't say, shocker, Brian Kelly did something he shouldn't have done. Brian Kelly said, quote, I just wasn't prepared to do it until we got a full commitment from another Heisman Trophy winner. We didn't want to issue number nine, so you can't treat one differently from the other. So there's the Joe Burrow part of it. But LSU's policy regarding jerseys being retired, which is on its athletic department website, states that any number retired after January 1st, 2007 does not preclude a current student athlete in that sport from wearing the jersey number in that or any other sport, subject to the discretion of the head coach. So what happened is Brian Kelly, again, went to Jaden Daniels, said, hey, can I give this kid number five? Jaden Daniels said, no. And Brian Kelly said, well, I promised it to him. And Jaden Daniels said, I don't care. And Brian Kelly listened, didn't give him number five. DJ Pickett wore number three. Lane Kiffin comes into Baton Rouge, and what do you know? He says, and he probably wants to talk to DJ Pickett. He said, hey, man, can I wear number five? Because that was promised to me when I came here when Brian Kelly was the coach. And Lane Kiffin said, well, what happened? Again, I'm reading between the lines. I'm paraphrasing. And DJ Pickett must have said, well, Jaden Daniels didn't want me to wear it. And Lane Kiffin, who clearly has no allegiance to Jaden Daniels, and Lane Kiffin is Lane Kiffin. He's his own man. Said, all right, you wear number five then, kid. You were an All-American last year. You're wearing number five. I don't care what Jaden Daniels thinks. And now Jaden Daniels is telling the university, you can't use my name, image, or likeness. I'm profoundly disrespected. Again, who does Jaden Daniels think he is? Honestly. If you won a title here, and you won the Heisman, and you were here for 4 years, then I could see, yeah, no, you're not wearing Jaden Daniels' jersey. Whether it's retired yet or not, he's one of the greatest players to ever come through. Like, do we realize how many great LSU football players have come through those doors? Do we realize how many incredible players have come through LSU? I mean, just recently, Malik Nabers, Ja'Marr Chase, Joe Burrow. And you go back a couple of years before that. I mean, you go back to the early 2000s. Andrew Whitworth, Josh Reed, Glenn Dorsey, the Honey Badger, Tyrann Mathieu, Patrick Peterson. A lot of those guys played 4 years at LSU. Now, I understand the transfer portal and NIL has changed things. But, I mean, I'm sorry. Your number is not... It should not be upheld. It should not be sacrilege to give your jersey number to somebody else when you spend 2 years at the school and you don't win a title, let alone an SEC title. So I think Jaden Daniels honestly needs to take a lap. I think he looks soft for this. And I think he is focusing his efforts in the wrong places right now, where it should be getting ready for a big season, a big bounce-back season with the Washington Commanders. Now, Jaden Daniels put out a statement on his Instagram story, and it read this. I have been locked in on training camp, and that's been my number one focus. I have a lot of gratitude for my time at LSU, and I'm proud of what my teammates and I accomplished there. Obviously, there are issues to be worked out between my team and LSU, and my hope is that it will get done privately. My sole personal focus is on Commanders football. I realize the business of football is unique, and I trust this can all be resolved. Obviously, your sole focus is not on training camp. It's not on Commanders football. You're busy worrying about your number five jersey at LSU, a place you spent 2 years I mean, like, come on, dude. Come on. Now, DJ Pickett, the corner, who's wearing Jaden Daniels number 5, basically said he has no plans to change out of the number 5 amid the pushback from Jaden Daniels. Good. Good. Good for DJ Pickett. Good for DJ Pickett. I mean, if he was told by Brian Kelly coming out of high school, I promise you, we'll give you number 5. And I mean, that's Brian Kelly's fault. You want to blame Lane Kiffin for this? He's upholding a promise that was reported allegedly made by Brian Kelly. Lane Kiffin has no allegiance to Jaden Daniels. And again, forget about the whole he said, she said, he said, who was promised what, who was told what. Jaden Daniels played 2 years there. 2 years. Didn't win a title. Yes, he's one of 3 Heisman winners in LSU history. Again, incredible achievement. I'm not taking that away, but that doesn't mean your jersey's untouchable. If they wanted to retire it in a few years, great. I don't know what like the minimum years that have to go by for a jersey to be retired in any sport, let alone in college football. But I mean, if you asked me point blank before this happened, hey, do you think anybody will ever wear Jaden Daniels' number at the award LSU? I would say, why not? Why not? So this is, I think this is just soft from Jaden Daniels, if you ask me. 310-840-4910. That's the phone number to join the show. 310-840-4910. Combs, producer Brandon Combs in the show chat is saying StubHub had the tweet of the day, and they tweeted, quote, effective immediately. We will no longer offer tickets in groups of 5. Out of respect for Jaden Daniels, we're only doing 4 or 6+. Thank you for understanding. Oh, man. Yeah, and Combs also adding, because I forgot to mention this, Jaden Daniels camp asked LSU to return its copy of the Heisman that Jaden Daniels won. LSU's copy of the Heisman. Like, dude, get lost. Go take a lap. Focus on the Commanders. Focus on the NFL. Focus on the 2026 season coming up right now. I mean, my gosh. My guy, I didn't see Joe Burrow weigh in on this at all. Unless I missed it, I'd be very intrigued to see what Joe Burrow has to say. Because again, similar position to Jaden Daniels. Didn't start at LSU. Was initially at Ohio State. Was the backup, transferred in. Only spent 2 years. Won a national championship, went undefeated, threw 60 touchdowns, had arguably the greatest season ever by an LSU player, quarterback, or any position, and yes, on top of that, won the Heisman. And again, I'll say it. In a couple years, if Jaden Daniels' jersey was going to be retired, great. If a couple years, if Joe Burrow's jersey is going to be retired, great. Until then, whatever the LSU athletic department rules are, if a player's jersey can be worn, it's at the discretion of the head coach. You think Lane Kiffin is going to show some allegiance and hold hands with Jaden Daniels when a kid that he said has been promised number 5 jersey when he came out of high school and then that kid turns into an All-American last year? No. And he shouldn't. 310-840-4910. All right, when we come back, we'll get you a scoreboard update on all 6 preseason games. They're all in action right now. Titans and the Niners underway. Cam Ward under center with all of his receivers and all of his starters on the field. So we'll get you an update on that. Plus, Deion Sanders still acts like Colorado is great. And it's frustrating. And I'll explain when we come back. I'm Pat Boyle. 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
17: There's still 2 QB battles ongoing. In Cleveland, it's Deshaun Watson or Shedeur Sanders. Atlanta's between Tua Tagovailoa or Michael Penix Jr. When the starter's named, we'll let you know. Westwood One Sports.
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Before we get back to your phone calls here on Jaden Daniels looking very, very soft and out of touch, honestly, with reality, sending a cease and desist letter to his former school at LSU, demanding that they no longer use his name, image, or likeness, and basically demanding that they give their copy of his Heisman Trophy back because they gave the number 5 jersey to a freshman All-American from a season ago who was wearing number 3, corner DJ Pickett, who reportedly was promised number 5 coming out of high school by Brian Kelly, and now that Lane Kiffin's the coach, he's giving him number 5, and Jaden Daniels, rather than focusing his efforts on training camp, which he said he's locked in on training camp, but how locked in can you be if you're so upset that LSU gave the number 5 jersey when you spent 2 years there to somebody else that you're gathering a legal team to take legal action? Not looking great. We'll get to your calls again in just a second, but a couple of scoreboard updates on the 6 NFL preseason games. Drew Aller looks good. Drew Aller looks real good. A 9-yard pass that then got broken open for a 74-yard gain to Caden Wettjen. Put him in the red zone, and then Drew Aller, the former Nittany Lion, runs it himself for a touchdown. Steelers lead the Packers 14-9. Will Howard, though, did look good, I got to admit. He threw a couple of really nice balls, especially across the middle to Big Bob Tonyan, who I didn't even know was still in the NFL. The former Packers tight end is now trying to get a spot with the Steelers. Will Howard.

0: 7 of 9, 86 yards, no touchdowns, no picks. Drew Aller, 1 for 2, 74 yards, and then a 3-yard touchdown run. So again, I think I've been calling it the quarterback cut battle because I think one of them is not going to end up on the 53-man roster. So that's been an exciting battle to watch tonight. Fernando Mendoza and the Raiders in a shootout with the Cardinals. Mendoza threw his first touchdown pass as a Raider to Jack Besh. He's 5 for 8 for 47 yards and a touchdown. But it's honestly, it's Gardner Minshew stealing the show. A perfect 10 of 10 for 79 yards and 2 touchdowns. Jeremiah Love from Notre Dame, 11 carries, 58 yards, and 3 catches for 15 yards. And then Mike Washington Jr., the fourth-round rookie running back from Arkansas, who is the backup to Ashton Gentry, having himself a nice game as well. 6 carries for 61 yards. He got a lot of offense in that one. And then Cam Ward with his brand new weapons, Carnell Tate and Wandell Robinson. They lead the 49ers 7-0 after a touchdown run from Tony Pollard. All Titans playing all their starters, 49ers basically playing none of their starters. Cam Ward 2 for 4 for 34 yards. But neither of those passes went to Wandell Robinson or Carnell Tate. His 2 incompletions actually went to those guys, but they could not complete the pass. So good start, though, for the Titans. They score a touchdown on their opening drive. Offense looks pretty decent under Brian Daboll. So we'll keep you posted on all the NFL preseason games. The other ones we didn't mention, Chargers lead the Texans 10-7 at halftime. Although, again, basically no starters are playing in that game. Davis Mills for Houston, 49 passing yards and a touchdown. Trey Lance has played the entire first half for the Chargers. 9 for 17, 124 yards and a pick. And then we mentioned back earlier in the show, Joe Burrow and the Bengals. Not all that impressive on their first 2 drives, especially not compared to what they did last year when they scored 2 touchdowns on their first 2 drives in their preseason opener. Burrow, 5 of 6 for 39 yards. Bengals lead the Lions, though, 13-6 in the fourth quarter of that one. And then Anthony Richardson threw an interception for the Colts, even though it wasn't his fault. He did finish 11 of 14 for 145 yards and that pick. He also ran it, though, 6 times for 53 yards and a touchdown. So all in all, not a bad game from Anthony Richardson. Tommy DeVito got the start for the Patriots. They're playing basically none of their starters. And Tommy Cutlets, 13 of 22 for 138 yards and a touchdown. He played the entire first half. All right, let's get to your phone calls here. 310-840-4910. Let's go to Josh, who's in D.C. Next up on BetMGM tonight, wants to weigh in on Jaden Daniels. What's going on, John? Or excuse me, what's going on, Josh?
1: Hey, Pat, how's it going? Thanks for having me on. Been a long time. Commanders, Redskins, whatever you want. 25 years. I've seen it all. It's telling me it's got to be his mom who's pulling all this stuff. I feel like she's very involved in his life. She's his agent. She seems pretty involved, to say the least. And it's just a bad look. It's always something. There's always a sideshow with this organization. There is new ownership, but it just tells me that, you know, it's a bit of a sideshow that it never helps. So that's all. That's all I got.
0: Yeah, Josh, I appreciate the call, man. And it does. It seems like this is a sideshow right now. And I don't want to, you know, I think the criticism of Jaden Daniels with his mom essentially, well, not essentially, being his agent and always being there in his corner, kind of like lurking over his shoulders, right? I mean, there's a lot of people that, you know, kind of go overboard with it. Oh, Jaden Daniels will never be married because his mom basically wants to be, you know, his wife. And I think a lot of that is overboard. I think a lot of that is trolling. So honestly, I don't mind the relationship he has with his mom at all. I mean, you know that she's keeping him grounded and this kid's got his mom who's still very involved in his life, who wants to steer him in the right direction. I have no complaints about that. Just the general relationship that he has with his mother. But this situation, it just bothers me. And if it's his mom pulling the strings or whoever it is, the fact that you're so upset that LSU is letting somebody wear the number 5 jersey. That's, to me, that's just ridiculous. There's just way more important things to be paying attention to right now. You could still get your number 5 jersey retired in a couple of years from now. But, I mean, grow up. Grow up. You spent 2 years there. You won a Heisman, yes. An incredible achievement. You didn't win a title. You're not one of the greatest players to ever come through LSU's doors. And again, I still think it would be fair in a couple of years if they retired the jersey. But the fact that you're sending a cease and desist letter that they can't use any of your NIL, your name, image, and likeness, because you're so upset about it, to me, that's just, it's childish. 310-840-4910. Let's go to Don, who's in New Orleans, next up on BetMGM tonight. What's going on, Don?
2: Hey, Pat, thank you for having me on, a first-time caller. Listen, I kind of totally agree with your last caller, because what we're kind of gathering is that it's mom pulling the strings. Jaden Daniels has got enough money. He can't be worried about his NIL. You know, I can't believe that he's worried, you know, how much of money they're making off of his name down here. I promise you, in a lineage of numbers, Jaden Daniels' number is not the most highly requested number down here. Joe Burrow, Billy Cannon even. And look, Heisman runner-up, Jerry Stovall. I'm going back now. Tommy Castanova, Heisman finalist. You know, all those guys, I mean, number 5 is way down on the list when it comes to what numbers are you going to choose. So all I'm saying is that I think it's kind of petty, and I'm not in support of it. You know, they want to dump on Lane Kiffin. Lane Kiffin's just basically trying to take care of his player. You know, Brian Kelly was the one who started all this commotion. So, you know, own up to it and, you know, be that as it may. So, you know, Jaden, focus on the Commanders. Mom, I appreciate what you just said about his relationship with his mother. I respect that totally. But you know what? When it comes to this, you need to jump off your ship.
0: All right, Don. Hey, appreciate the call, man. That's good stuff. That's fiery stuff. We appreciate the opinion. And yeah, you know, and that's a diehard LSU fan calling from New Orleans that rattled off a bunch of LSU greats. And I'm going to take Don at his word that number 5 is probably not one of the highly sought after numbers or the first numbers you think of in LSU history. So, and again, it's and I understand that the eras have changed with NIL and the transfer portal, and who knows, maybe if you had to spend 4 years or it was very uncommon to transfer like it was 20 years ago, maybe Jaden Daniels, you know, maybe he comes to LSU right out of high school. Who knows? But he spent 2 years there and didn't win a national championship. To me, that right there, that's, should his number be like sacrilege that it's being given out? No. Do I think it could be retired in a few years? I do. 310-840-4910. Tom is next up in New Orleans. Wants to weigh in on the Jaden Daniels jersey controversy. What's going on, Tom? How you doing? Tom? Tom, hello? Last chance. You there?
3: Hello?
0: Yeah, Tom. All right. Tom, last chance. Go ahead, brother. All right, let's move on. Tom's not ready. Let's go to Sam, who's in Florida, next up on BetMGM tonight. Sam, what's going on?
4: Hey, Pat, how are you? Thanks for having me on.
0: Yeah, thanks, Sam.
4: Yeah. Stop the gaslighting of folks, right? You know, from what I hear, it's an NIL issue. It's not a parent issue. It's not a number 5 needs to be retired issue. It's a contractual issue. When they signed his NIL deal, they said, in the stipulation, nobody wears number 5. So that's what he's arguing about. And he's not arguing. It's probably his who's arguing about it. So, yeah, he's concentrating on Cam because he's in Washington, D.C. His attorney. Well, no, he's not being soft. He's doing what he's supposed to be doing.
0: Okay. Sam, hey, I appreciate the call. You're breaking up a little bit. I don't think I'm gaslighting anybody. And from what I've gathered, and, you know, again, Yahoo Sports wrote an article, ESPN wrote an article, CBS Sports wrote an article. I read a bunch of them. I read all the coverage and the reporting on this that I possibly could find here earlier this afternoon. And the article in Yahoo Sports said Jaden Daniels did not have a contractual clause or formal agreement preventing anyone from wearing the number 5. So, I mean, again, that's something that, unless Yahoo Sports is wrong, you know, whoever wrote that article. And again, I'm trying to find it anywhere else that there was ever a contractual agreement in his name, image, and likeness agreement in his NIL deal that nobody could ever wear number 5. Then he has no leg to stand on. He's got no leg to stand on. And again, I'm going off the Yahoo Sports article. Pretty well proven publication. I would assume they've done their homework. So if I see anything that says otherwise, where it says it was in his NIL contract that nobody would wear number 5, then okay, then I'll put my hand up and say, hey, then he's got every reason to do this. But what I've seen, there was no contractual agreement that nobody could else wear number 5. So doesn't have a leg to stand on, in my opinion. 310-840-4910. Let's get to Kevin in Columbus next up on BetMGM tonight. Kevin, how you doing, brother?
5: Good. How are you? Hey, wanted to talk about the Fernando Mendoza, Kirk Cousins quarterback battle. What are your thoughts on it? You know, I think the Raiders don't have time to waste. They got to start Fernando early on because they have a playoff caliber roster.
0: All right, so you think they have a playoff caliber roster. I will agree that I'll agree in the sense that they've got some good offensive talent. I think Genty's going to take a step forward this year. I think Brock Bowers is at worst the number 3 tight end in all of football. But outside of that, their offensive line isn't great. They did sign Tyler Linderbaum, which was a huge addition in the offseason. They still have Max Crosby, and they added Quay Walker and N'Kobe Dean. And so I think, yes, they're going to be better, but I still think they're the worst team in that division. I still think the Chiefs, Broncos, and Chargers are all better than them. And last year, the Raiders' defense was in the bottom half of the league in yards per game allowed. They were in the bottom 10 in points per game allowed. It has not been a strong unit. And you've got a number 1 overall pick that although I think Fernando Mendoza eventually will be great, I think he's got a lot to learn. I think the learning curve will be short. By year 2, I could see them being a playoff team for sure. But I mean, I just don't see this as a playoff caliber roster. Not yet. Not yet, Kevin. And I think Kevin dropped off because I would have liked to hear his rebuttal as to why he thinks the Raiders do have a playoff caliber roster. Do I think they'll be improved? Absolutely. I think they can win 6 or 7 games. 6-11 or 7-10, I think is a really nice season for Clint Kubiak in year 1. Have we seen crazier things? We have. I mean, Jaden Daniels, rookie season with the Commanders, NFC title game. C.J. Stroud, rookie season with the Texans, who was one of the worst teams in football for a couple of years before he got there. And they won the division. They've won the division 3 straight times, but they won the division in his rookie year, and he looked great. But I just don't see the Raiders making that kind of big of a jump. You know, to be a playoff team, you got to win 10 games. You got to win 10 games. I don't see that happening. Because if they're going to win 10, I think at worst, they're probably, right, 3-3 in their division at worst. So they're going to beat the Chiefs, they're going to beat the Chargers, and they're going to beat the Broncos. They're going to win a game against all those teams, or, I mean, they're going to sweep one of those teams. On top of that, here's a stretch from week 4 to week 11 for the Raiders. Chiefs, Patriots, Bills, Rams, Jets, 49ers, Seahawks, Broncos. Not to mention 3 of their final 5 games are also against their division rivals, the Chargers, Broncos, and the Chiefs. I'll give you all of their games that are winnable on schedule. I'll give you them all as W's. I'll go ahead and do that. The Dolphins in week 1, the Saints in week 3, the Jets in week 8, the Browns in week 12, the Titans in week 16, and the Cardinals in week 17. That's 6 wins. That's if they win all those games. On top of that, you got to find 4 other wins. And I said, even at best, if they go 3-3 in the division, that gets you to 9. That's a 9-8 football team. You're not making the playoffs unless the rest of the AFC is that bad that 9-8 gets you in. Do you get that 10th win? You're going to have to beat either the Patriots, the Bills, the Rams, the Niners, or the Seahawks. On top of winning 3 games in the division, and on top of winning all of those winnable games on paper that I gave you. It's not happening. Not happening. And on top of that, I want Kirk Cousins to start the first couple of games because of the combination of I don't think the Raiders are a playoff team, even if Mendoza plays all 17 games, and I want Mendoza to be better off in the long run. I think he needs to learn for the first 4 weeks, 4 weeks of the season, soak it all in, go through the day-by-day and the week-by-week of what it looks like from a pros pro Kirk Cousins, going over film on Monday, going through and adjusting and developing the game plan for the next week on Tuesday and Wednesday, looking at the scout defense film for the team you're playing on Thursday, going through that on Thursday and Friday, going through the walkthrough, and then on the day of the game, all the things that lead up to game day, right, the preparation, and then during the game, every single drive after that, going through the tablet, talking with Clint Kubiak, getting all the play calls in the huddle. This is all stuff that, yes, I understand that's not, it's not foreign to him. He did it at college, but it's just there's so many more layers in the NFL that if he's able to soak it all in for a couple of weeks under Kirk Cousins, I think he'll be better off for it when he does get in between the lines, which, again, I'm not saying he should be waiting till week 8, week 9, week 5, week 6. Yeah, pull the trigger. Let's see what he's got. I mean, you drafted him number 1 overall for a reason, but I just don't think the Raiders are that good all around from 1 to 53 that Fernando Mendoza should be starting right away because I don't think they're a playoff caliber team. 310-840-4910 is the number to join the show. We'll get back to your phone calls. We'll get you some preseason scoreboard updates, more stats, and the likes when we come back. I'm Pat Boyle. This is BetMGM Tonight on Westwood One Sports.
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28: I don't want the rain Tuesday. Get the booty on the floor tonight.
0: Make my day. Make my day. Make my day. Yeah, Lee in our Westwood One studios get me fired up. Alrighty, 310-840-4910 is the number to join the show. We will get you scoreboard updates at the top of the hour, but we've got some phone callers on hold that I want to keep getting to. You guys have been doing a great job crushing the phone lines, so let's get right back to it. Mike is in New Orleans next up on BetMGM Tonight. What's going on, Mike? How you doing?
29: Hey, I'm all right. How you doing, man?
0: Good.
29: You all right? Hey, I'm a Jaden Daniels fan, and he had a fantastic last year with the LSU Tigers. Fantastic first year with the Washington Redskins. That's been Gainham. But other number fives at LSU was like Mike Miley. He was a quarterback back in the 70s, I think, right after Burt Jones. And I think Paul Herning may have had that number also. So maybe the number's worth retiring, but for three different reasons. What do you think?
0: Okay, yeah. Mike, we gotta move on because we dumped our YouTube stream. But yeah, look, I'm not taking away any of the achievements. I appreciate the call, Mike. I'm not negating any of his achievements at LSU or with the Washington Commanders that he had in his rookie season, where he wins Offensive Rookie of the Year, brings him all the way to the NFC title game. I'm hoping Jaden Daniels bounces back this year. I want to see him healthy. I think he's an electrifying quarterback. He's great for the game. I mean, that goes without saying. And yes, he won the Heisman in his last year at LSU. One of three ever Heisman winners for the LSU Tigers football team. I'm not discrediting any of those achievements. If it sounds like I am, then you're hearing the message wrong. I can still think all those things about Jaden Daniels. And, I mean, again, I'm a Giants fan, so obviously I don't root for him to do well. I want them to play, and I want the Giants to crush them every time they play them. But, like, as if I was, like, at a neutral standpoint, excuse me, Jaden Daniels is good, is great for the game. Just like any other quarterback that jumps onto the scene and electrifies people and is playing on primetime games in the first couple of weeks of the season and takes his team to the NFC title game. We rarely have seen what he was able to do his rookie season. That doesn't take away from the fact that I think he's being soft, and I think he's got his priorities in the wrong place because he's so upset that he's assembled a legal team to send a cease and desist letter to LSU that they can't use his name, image, and likeness. They're trying to force LSU to give their copy of his Heisman Trophy back because they're giving a young player who was an All-American last year the number 5 jersey that Jaden Daniels wore when he was at LSU. Because Brian Kelly reportedly promised the kid, DJ Pickett, that he could wear number 5, and now Lane Kiffin's the head coach, and of course he's not going to have much allegiance to Jaden Daniels. If this kid, DJ Pickett, said, well, I was promised number 5 out of high school, he's going to give him the jersey. Now and Jaden Daniels puts out a statement, oh, I'm locked in on training camp. My sole focus is on the Commanders and the NFL season. No, it's not. No, it's not. Otherwise, you wouldn't have had a lawyer go and tell LSU, hey, give us back the Heisman Trophy. And I'm pretty sure Jaden Daniels has his own Heisman Trophy, and LSU gets the copy. That's why it's LSU's copy, as I read it in the articles. They're trying to give LSU to forfeit that. And then again, stop using Jaden Daniels' name, image, and likeness in any kind of endeavors around the university and around the football program. Because you gave somebody else his number. And I'll say it again, because I've said it before this hour. I think Jaden Daniels' number 5, if they retired it in a couple of years, I have no problem with that. Just like that, I have no problem with them retiring Joe Burrow's number 9 jersey in a couple of years. But according to the LSU athletic department, both of those jerseys were not retired yet. They were still able to be disseminated or, distributed to a player at the discretion of the head coach. Joe Burrow won a national championship, went undefeated and threw 60 touchdowns and won the Heisman. Jaden Daniels was there for 2 years. He won a Heisman. Awesome achievement. Never won a title. I'm sorry. You shouldn't be getting this upset about another player wearing your jersey. Take a lap. All right, hot or cold coming up next, and we'll get you a scoreboard update on all the 6 NFL preseason games tonight. I'm Pat Boyle, and we'll get back to your phone calls as well.
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0: 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Open phone lines in the final hour. You know how we do. 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Again, that's 310-840-4910. Fun show so far. And if you have missed a lot of what we've been discussing, well, we previewed all the hot topics going into the six NFL preseason games tonight. We're going to get you a scoreboard update here in just a second. But last hour, I had to make my thoughts clear on where I stand on this Jaden Daniels jersey controversy, and that is I think he looks soft. I think he's got his priorities in the wrong place, sending a cease and desist letter to LSU saying they can't use his name, image, and likeness anymore and trying to demand them to give their copy back of his Heisman Trophy because they're allowing sophomore corner, who was an All-American last year, DJ Pickett, wear the number 5 jersey that Jaden Daniels wore in his last season with LSU when he won the Heisman Trophy. And again, just the cliff notes of it for me, Jaden Daniels was there for 2 years. Yes, he won a Heisman. It's an incredible achievement. I'm not taking that away. Didn't win a title. Like, you should not be getting this upset. You should not be trying to force legal action against your former university because they're allowing somebody else to wear the number 5. And according to the Yahoo Sports article that I read, nowhere in his NIL contractual agreement when he was at the school said anything about never allowing anybody else to wear number 5. And I'm pretty sure that was like you would sign that going into your final year there. So that was before he won the Heisman Trophy. So why would LSU ever even agree to that? After his first season at LSU, which was good, it wasn't Heisman Trophy caliber. If Jaden Daniels said, "Hey, like going into my senior year, nobody after me is going to ever wear number 5 again," why would they ever agree to that? I mean, it's one thing if they, after he leaves LSU and he goes, "Hey, you're done paying him. He's done. He's leaving the school." So that's why we had a caller that said, "Well, that was in his contract that nobody else could wear number 5. I didn't see that anywhere. Yahoo Sports, the article I read, said the exact opposite. And why would going into his senior year before he won the Heisman, why would LSU, the coaching staff, which under the time was Brian Kelly, the athletic department, why would they ever agree to that in an NIL contract? "Hey, don't worry, man. You've only been here a year and you haven't done really anything, but we'll make sure nobody ever wears your jersey again." Come on. Come on. And for all the Joe Burrow comparisons, Joe Burrow, his jersey, still not officially retired yet either, his number 9. It hasn't been worn since he left. But Joe Burrow went undefeated, won a national championship, threw 60 touchdowns, won the Heisman. It was arguably the greatest season ever by an LSU football player. So if there's anybody that the jersey should be retired first, one, because Joe Burrow left LSU 4 years prior to Jaden Daniels leaving LSU, yes, but also because Joe Burrow had way better of an LSU career. So we've been taking a lot of phone calls on that. Open phone lines, though, whatever else you want to discuss. 310-840-4910. We got the Field of Dream games going on right now between the Twins and the Phillies that we'll touch on in just a bit. But before we get to hot or cold, let's just give you a quick rundown of all the top headlines of these six NFL preseason games. Starting with, I think, was the most important, the one that I was looking forward to the most tonight, and that is Fernando Mendoza's Las Vegas Raiders debut. Right now, the Cardinals lead the Raiders 27-14. Gardner Minshew, honestly, has been stealing the show, but Mendoza did throw his first touchdown pass as a Raider, a 6-yard touchdown pass to Jack Besh, a part of a 6-for-11 night for 53 yards and a touchdown. Mendoza's also got 2 carries for 6 yards, and I mean he's looked pretty good. And the one throw I didn't see him make live, but producer Brandon Combs sent it to us. I mean, just an absolute laser dot through a linebacker and a safety, about a 15-yard bullet to his receiver. So all in all, pretty solid rookie debut for Fernando Mendoza, but it does not change my opinion. Kirk Cousins should be the starting quarterback for the first couple of weeks for the Las Vegas Raiders. Elsewhere, Cam Ward, he and the starters played for the Titans. The Niners basically sat everybody. Cam Ward has honestly not looked that great. 5 for 12, 57 yards. They're about to flip over to that game on NFL Network, but just some of the stuff I've seen on social media, he's looked a little bit erratic, and he has not been able to hook up with his brand new number one receiver, Cornell Tate. 0 catches on 3 targets. He has hooked up with Wandale Robinson, his new slot receiver coming over from the Giants with new offense coordinator Brian Daboll, for 2 catches and 19 yards. But against a bunch of 49ers backups, honestly, this is a little bit disheartening. I said if Cam Ward and the Titans offense look great, maybe I would start just testing the waters on Titans to win the AFC South. But I can't get there after how he's looked tonight, which has been less than stellar. And then in the Packers and the Steelers game, Drew Aller has looked freaking good. Just threw his second touchdown pass, and he's got a touchdown run. Drew Aller, 10 for 13, 154 yards, 2 touchdowns, and a 3-yard touchdown run. Will Howard played pretty well. He went 7 of 9 for 86 yards, and Drew Aller just blew him out of the water. So in what could be a quarterback cut battle between Drew Aller and Will Howard, the rookie from Penn State looks sensational, and I'm already getting ready to coronate him as the 2027 Pittsburgh Steelers quarterback and their quarterback of the future. Drew Aller's having himself a freaking night as the Steelers lead the Packers 28-9. Jordan Love played one series, and it's been backups ever since for Green Bay. So there you go. There you have it. The top 3 headlines coming out of this night in the NFL preseason week 1. 6 games tonight, 3 more games tomorrow. There you have it. 310-840-4910. Let's get to a little hot or cold. And let's bring in producer Brandon Combs. Combs, what's going on, man? How you doing?
1: Oh, man, I'm doing good. Look, it's been a great day, Pat, of just sports. I mean, I watched baseball all afternoon because it was just a bunch of day games here on Thursday. Got the Iowa game on one screen. I've got the football game on another screen right now. I've been watching this Raiders and Cardinals game from the jump. But football's back. It's exciting. Baseball's heating up. Always exciting for me anyway, because I'm a freaking savage when it comes to baseball. But yeah, no, man, it's been a fun day watching Fernando Mendoza right now trying to drive the Raiders down for another score, which is probably his last drive of the game before they bring in Aiden O'Connell. So see how he does here.
0: All right, beautiful. So let's beautiful start. Thing. How has the Field of Dreams game, before we get the hot or cold, how has the Field of Dreams game looked, by the way? I know the Phillies are up 7-1, but how's the presentation with it being on Netflix? How does the cornfields and everything look in Dyersville, Iowa?
1: Yeah, it's been pretty awesome. I like everything that they have. I always love, I mean, anytime you get to go to the Field of Dreams, it's fun, right? Like, it's just a fun view. Everybody has seen the movie, or at least most people who are sports fans have seen the movie, and watching the ball fly into the corn, mostly off of the bat of Kyle Schwarber tonight, has been a lot of fun. The presentation has been great too. Like, I mean, you watch the outfield fence, it's almost like translucent. I know they got some sort of fence out there, but it's like, you can see the corn stalks through the fence. It's been pretty awesome. Netflix has done a great job with their baseball representation here.
0: All right, beautiful. Beautiful stuff. Let's get to hot or cold. What do you got first?
1: All right, well, let's start in this game that we've been talking about as Fernando Mendoza completes a nice little pass across the middle for a first down for the Raiders in their drive and in to the red zone now. The Raiders will be a wild card team this season, led by Fernando Mendoza. Hot or cold?
0: Yeah, cold. I mean, I went through it with a caller last hour that thinks that Mendoza should play right away because they think that the Raiders have a playoff caliber roster. I disagree. And I went through the entire schedule, Combs, and I'd be interested to see if you do disagree where you're finding 10 wins, which is the minimum of what it's going to take to get into the postseason. Again, I've got high hopes for the future and the entire career for Fernando Mendoza because I fell in love with, you know, that Indiana team and him as a quarterback. about, you know, 8-9 games into the season. And even then, I was still somewhat of a doubter when they played Ohio State in the Big Ten title game. After that, I was fully on board. I thought, I said they were going to destroy Alabama right when our new show started, and I saw that they were going to steamroll their way to a title. They did. Mendoza got better with basically every single game. And even when he wasn't all that incredible stuff in the box score against Miami, the grit, that touchdown run where he gets plowed into his back, and the leadership, I think this kid's going to be a stud. I think he will be competing for Super Bowls in his future, but not in year one, not this year. So, no, cold. I do not think they're making the playoffs.
1: Yeah, I completely disagree with you. I do think that they're making the playoffs this year, and I do think that it'll be with 10 wins in the AFC. I think that they get in as a wild card team, and I think that Fernando Mendoza, who should be, I agree with the caller 110%, should be the week one starter over Kirk Cousins. I think they win against the Dolphins. I think they split all of their, if not, maybe they even sweep. I think they could possibly sweep the Kansas City Chiefs, a team that even when the Raiders are bad, they always seem to play well against. I think that they win. So there's three wins right there inside the division. Outside of the division, they beat the Dolphins. They beat the Saints. I think that they beat the Patriots. They beat the Jets. They beat the Browns. They beat the Titans. They beat the Cardinals. So, I mean, right there is 10 wins. I don't see that the Raiders can't be a playoff team with Fernando Mendoza as their quarterback, but I completely agree with the caller. He absolutely should be the week one starter for this Raiders team. Why would you even bother going to Kirk Cousins? Why would you take the chance? Because, you know, if you start Kirk Cousins, the only way Fernando Mendoza becomes the starter is if Kirk Cousins isn't doing his job well. And you've got a brand new quarterback in Kirk Cousins coming into this offense, as well as a brand new quarterback in Fernando Mendoza coming into this offense. Why would you take the chance in the first couple of weeks of Kirk Cousins just stinking it up? Why would you take that chance? So if you think that Fernando Mendoza is going to be the quarterback by week four, week five, week six, why not just have the kid out there week one? Is he going to make mistakes? Sure. He's going to make rookie mistakes. Absolutely, 110%. But why not let him go out there week one against the Miami Dolphins and gain some confidence? Because I think we all would agree that this Raiders team with Fernando Mendoza under center is plenty good enough to beat the Miami Dolphins. And then you go into week two and you look at their schedule. You go into week two against the Chargers. That's a game that, again, they could absolutely find a way to win. They are in L.A. It's a tough place to play. But it's definitely a game that they could win. And then you get the Saints. So, yeah, why not have Fernando Mendoza in those first 3 weeks? Because having Kirk Cousins in there, it doesn't make any sense. He's just a stopgap quarterback that you brought in this season. It's not like he spent all of last year with the Raiders and they were a playoff contending team. He's a brand new quarterback in a system where you know he's not the future. Fernando Mendoza is the future. You can see all preseason, and look, maybe he's as good as he is tonight. Maybe he's worse than he is tonight, but you see it throughout the preseason. And if he's good enough to start week one, even if he's on the same level, or maybe let's say he's 90% of what Kirk Cousins is heading into week one, he is the starter week one, and he should be the starter week one.
0: So that's the thing. You think he's 90% as good as Kirk Cousins right now. I think that's completely,
1: Kirk
0: I think
1: Cousins
0: completely wrong
1: right now. Yes.
0: So then what are you worried about? Right now. So what are you worried about then? You're saying, well, if Kirk Cousins,
1: there's
0: you know,
1: no worry
0: in the first couple of weeks, if Kirk Cousins plays well, then now that shows you that he's still a pretty damn good, capable quarterback. And that means the Raiders are winning some games. And that actually would help your argument
1: that
0: they're going to be
1: quarterback,
0: or
1: does it show you that they're playing Miami and that they're playing New Orleans? You get what I'm saying? Like, you're going to go up and you're going to let Kirk Cousins play these games, and they're probably going to end up being 2-1 or 3-0 anyways, because they're playing against some teams that, quite frankly, aren't great competition. So maybe you do see a good Kirk Cousins through the first 3 weeks, but week after week after that, I don't know that you're going to see that, because Kirk Cousins over the last two seasons hasn't shown that he can be a consistent starter throughout an entire season. He's been a guy that's been replaced everywhere that he's gone. So why would you do that to Fernando Mendoza? Let him play against
0: what
1: the
0: makes
1: weak
0: you
1: team.
0: Think,
1: Let him gain
0: what makes
1: confidence
0: you,
1: against the cheap teams.
0: What makes you think the rest of this Raiders roster is good enough to be a playoff team, though?
1: I mean, everything about this roster. You're talking about Ashton Jeanty, who tonight, I mean, looked like an absolute
0: looked terrible stud. Last year.
1: Just running
0: looked terrible
1: over.
0: Last year.
1: I understand, but that was last year.
0: Couldn't run through a bad offensive line.
1: Yeah, but in this offensive line has been vastly revamped. They added Tyler
0: Linderbaum.
1: Huge addition.
0: I know you love Linderbaum. I don't know. Is he paying you to talk about him as much as you have been throughout this show and throughout this offseason? He's a good center. He's one of the best centers in football. He does not take a Raiders offensive line that was completely atrocious last year and basically was the worst in the league at positive run blocking to the point where Jeanty's getting hit behind the line of scrimmage, and you think just the addition of Tyler Linderbaum, all of a sudden this offensive line's a top 10 unit or at least even an average unit in football? I think that's you're giving them way more credit than they deserve.
1: I think it makes a huge difference, the addition of Tyler Linderbaum. When you add a guy like that who comes from a winning organization in Baltimore, when you look at a guy like that who is capable of making everybody around him better, yeah, it adds a huge boost. And what you saw from Jeanty tonight was him running right up the gut right behind Linderbaum. They weren't even taking it off the tackle or off the guard. They were running straight through the center. And Linderbaum was opening up holes for him, and then Jeanty's just lowering his shoulder into guys. Like, I absolutely think that when you talk about the tight end positions, I think they got two really good tight ends. I know people, you know, lost their luster with Mayer, but I think Mayer is still a really good option at tight end. And then Fernando Mendoza, this defense is really good too. I mean, they could rush the passer like nobody's business. Okay. All right. You're completely wrong about the Raiders.
0: This defense made some solid additions, bringing in N'Kobe Dean, who, by the way, finally stayed healthy last year, has not been able to for most of his young career. They brought in Quay Walker, solid addition. They bring in Kwity Paye, decent addition. The secondary absolutely stinks, and the pass rush is largely reliant upon Max Crosby. All right, the front guys on that front line, Jonah Laulu, Adam Butler, Thomas Booker, like, not good enough. Not good enough. So you need Max Crosby to be an absolute monster and a game wrecker and to be a elite Max Crosby. And maybe that makes them an above average unit. You know, again, they were right in the middle of the pack in terms of yards allowed per game last year, which I will go ahead and say that a lot of that was because they're down by 2-3 scores in the second half. And their teams are basically just bleeding the clock on them. Their secondary stinks. And so I think you're giving this defense way more credit than they deserve. And I think despite the second year bump that we should see from Ashton Jeanty, and I love Clint Kubiak. I think he's a great head coach. I think he's going to be a great head coach. That's just way too much of a jump to expect from this team in this division. You're doubting the Chiefs. That's fine. I'm not. You still have the Chargers and the Broncos. I think for them to finish to make the playoffs, they've got to finish third, and you're talking about three teams getting in from the AFC West, which I don't see happening. And I still see them as the worst team in the division. Bright future. Yes, Mendoza's going to be great. To expect it for this year and to just want him to jump in front of Cousins, who is mentoring him, by the way, that's the most important reason Cousins is there and why he's starting to start the year, or he should be. He is mentoring Fernando Mendoza. And I know that not every rookie quarterback needs to be mentored. And we've seen great rookie quarterbacks get thrown into the fire right away and have success. But I think they are taking the long, conservative, cautious approach with this. And I respect it. And I think it's the right way for the Vegas Raiders.
1: I don't know I don't know why you just assume that the Chargers are going to be this. I don't know what you've seen from Justin Herbert that have shown you they're just an automatic 10-11 win team. I look at this team and I look at this schedule. I mean, there's a very good possibility the Chargers start out somewhere around 2-7. Like, their first nine games are an absolute gauntlet of a
0: schedule. I think it's unlikely. And I don't have the Chargers making the playoffs, by the way. I have the Chiefs winning the division, the Broncos finishing second. I have the Chargers finishing 9-8. But I do think that having Joe Alt and Rashawn Slater back on that offensive line, which was decimated with those two guys getting injured last year, I think they'll be solid. But I actually think they'll be worse than last year. So yeah, I mean, I agree with you. I don't think the Chargers are a playoff team, but I think they are a little bit better than the Raiders.
1: I I disagree, and I think that the Raiders' schedule is juicier when you look at the two of them. And I, again, you know I'm already down on the Kansas City Chiefs. I think the Chiefs are somewhere around a 7-8 win football team, and I think that the Raiders absolutely positively can get to 10 wins on this season, and I think that that's good enough to get them in as the second team out of the AFC West, because I'm with you. I think that the Broncos win the West.
0: Okay. All right. It's a bold prediction. 310-840-4910. We're going to get back to hot or cold comes because I want to ask you about Deion Sanders. But let's get to a phone call here. Let's get to our guy Johnny in Atlanta, who is next up on BetMGM tonight. What's going on, Johnny?
2: What's going on, Pat? Man, I got three things for you. First thing, if Jayden Daniels don't sign no Sherman soft tissue because all the tears he got, man, he needs to stop. But that's the sad thing about it. That's the tip of the iceberg. All these kids now going on and coming up entitled, man. And I really think it's his mother who pushing the process because she's not getting the headline like she used to. That's my opinion, but that's my take on that. And then my second take is, how early should I take the Rams defense in fantasy football this year? And my last thing is, what's the bet on how many sacks they would take? But I'm gonna hear what you guys say about that when I get off the radio. But he needs to sign some tissue deal because he's crying too much.
0: Wait, Johnny, hold on a second.
2: Yeah, what's going on?
0: I feel like his mom still makes a good amount of headlines. I feel like everybody, a bunch of callers earlier in the show last hour were saying that this is his mom. This is his mom doing this. This is his mom pulling these strings. I feel like his mom is talked about almost as much as Jayden Daniels himself. I

0: good guy, you a five-star, I give you the right to wear my jersey. Or the best player should
1: wear
0: that jersey.
1: Well, DJ Pickett was an All-American. He's a corner as a freshman. He was an All-American last year and reportedly was promised the jersey by Brian Kelly. I mean, again, I just think if you want to retire Jaden Daniels' number five jersey in a couple of years, I have no problem with it. But in the meantime, it has not been retired yet. It's still available to be worn. You have a player that was promised it out of high school. The kid goes on to be an All-American as a freshman last year. I just think this is – I think Jaden Daniels is completely blowing this out of proportion.
0: Exactly, because I think Jaden Daniels should be proud. Like, hell no, you're All-American. Yes, you should wear my jersey. You proven on a college level that you can compete. You should wear my jersey. He should be proud, but guess what? He's entitled. He's selfish. He's not happy to be in this, the number one pick in the face of an organization. He want to cry about some other stuff. And that's the type of person that makes him look like he is. So that's my take on the situation.
1: All right, and then, Johnny, you were asking me when I would draft the Rams defense in fantasy, and then what was the last question? How many sacks would it take? Would it take for what?
0: Yeah. No, how many? What's the bet on the sacks right now? What's the bet on how many sacks they're going to over and under on sacks the Rams are getting this year? Yeah, I don't know if you know that or not.
1: I'm not sure. I don't know if you can wager on that, but I will tell you that last year the Rams had 47 and the Denver Broncos have been essentially rewriting the record books with what they've done over the last 2 years as a defense. They had 68 sacks last year and the Broncos had 63 sacks in 2024. So it would probably take at least 60 sacks for the Rams to lead the NFL in that department this year. But I mean, look, it's a defense. No matter how good you think they're going to be, I normally don't recommend taking a defense in a fantasy draft until the last three rounds. You're talking about a 16-round draft. I feel like it's pretty standard. Round 14. I mean, unless you think they're going to be 14? The 85 Bears, which I think they're going to be great because they've added Myles Garrett, and now Aaron Donald looks like he's coming out of retirement, but. You know, their defense was pretty average last year. So just the addition of Myles Garrett, I don't think makes them a better defense. That you want to draft the defense early? Take the Texans defense. Like round 11 or 12, I don't think it would be crazy to take the Texans defense. Yes!
0: If Aaron Donald come back, you will still take the Texans defense over them. I would.
1: And here's the thing. I mean, if you're talking about fantasy purposes where you get points for your defense getting a sack, I would take the Broncos. Fantasy purposes, the Broncos probably, but actual, who's going to be the number one defense in football? It's going to be the Texans.
0: Okay, all right. I'll take that, but I probably won't listen to you. I'm going to tell you about my Rams. All right.
1: Because you never do listen to me, Johnny, even when I'm speaking the facts, brother.
0: I hear you. All right, you have a good night.
1: All right, Johnny, be well, man. Johnny in Atlanta. There he goes. All right, we got to get to a break. 310-840-4910. We'll continue with some hot or cold when we come back. And is Deion Sanders delusional for his latest riff with the media? You won't believe what he did to reporters at practice today. 310-840-4910. He's Brandon Combs. That's the producer of this program. I'm Pat Boyle. More hot or cold coming up next. This is BetMGM Tonight on Westwood One Sports.
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1: Welcome all back. 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I'm Pat Boyle. Phone number to join the show, 310-840-4910. That's 310-840-4910. You can hit me up on Twitter as well, at PatBoyle44. Alan Ellis tweets in, this is obvious BS. Jaden Daniels has a serious ego problem. And then Mr. Bombay tweets in, thank you, at PatBoyle44, for giving the straight story on the Raiders. I will call in sooner rather than later to make the case that the caller couldn't. Four out of 11 of those games are winnable. It's not a round ball. Still listening. Still love the show. Well, we appreciate you, Mr. Bombay. Who, by the way, his at is Jets Stink, and he's a Raiders fan. I think both of those are true. But, yeah. Producer Brandon Combs thinks the Raiders are going to the playoffs this year. I think that is a little bit delusional. But not as delusional as this. Combs, I want to ask you this first, and I want to get your take, because I don't think you've seen this headline yet, other than me mentioning it briefly as a tease before the break. Hot or cold, Deion Sanders forcing reporters to turn in their phones at an open practice is completely delusional. Hot or cold? Combs, you're
2: hot.
1: Muted.
2: Hot.
1: Extremely. And hold on, before you expand, let me just give you the full details on this, because that is true. Deion Sanders made reporters turn in their phones when attending an open practice on Tuesday. Held an open practice for the first time for both fans and media members. However, those reporters in attendance had to turn in their phones. That's according to The Athletic. And they were also barred from reporting anything they saw at practice. An email from Colorado said, quote, nothing observed at practice may be reported, published, posted, broadcast, or otherwise shared in any form on any platform at any time. If you are uncertain whether something is reportable, the answer is that it is not. So there you go. Hot or cold. Completely delusional by Deion Sanders.
2: Yeah, it's you have an open practice, which means what? It means it's open. How the hell do you go and take phones away from anybody, let alone the media, and be like, oh, no, you're not going to be able to record this practice. You're not going to be able to look at this. You're not going to be able to stop it. Your team sucks. Colorado was absolutely atrocious. You had one relevant season, and you weren't even really good in that season. I just don't know what Deion is saying. It's just Deion being Deion, and Deion wanting to be in the spotlight, and him doing something stupid that he knew was going to create headlines. That's all he's doing here, and this is just typical Deion Sanders stuff. It's dumb.
1: Yeah, I agree. I mean, let's not forget Deion has clashed with writers, which is not uncommon for a college football coach. But he's been accused of intimidating local reporters. He's refused to answer questions from others. So he's been very feisty with the media. I mean, look, Bill Belichick made a living out of doing that. And a lot of other college football coaches do as well. It's one thing, though, when you win football games. And like you said, he had one relevant season, or one and a half, his first year when they started off 3-0, and then they got annihilated by Oregon, went on to finish 4-8. Next year, okay, last year that Shador was in college, they end up going 9-4. They win a bowl game, 9-4. Not bad. Last year, 3-9. What secrets are you trying to protect about Colorado football? I mean, come on, dude, wake up. Like, geez. And again, complete power trip. If I were a reporter that lived in Boulder and it was my job to cover the team, one, I'd feel sorry because the team's going to stink. They're going to be terrible again. And then I show up and Deion's or whoever Colorado football spokesperson says, hey, you got a hand in your phone. Are you kidding me? Who do you think you are? I am. Get lost. I would have had a nice big fat middle finger to show to them and Deion and everybody else. Can't. It's their job. It's an open practice. My God, you can't be more delusional. What kind of secrets are you protecting? You're terrible. Gosh. All right. Combs, we got a couple of texts coming through. 310-840-4910 if you want to text. I didn't did Monty saying that maybe the fifth round of a fantasy draft for the Rams defense, did we say that on the air? Because I thought that was only in our show chat, but maybe we did because we have a...
2: Did the caller say it?
1: Maybe. I know Johnny in Atlanta was asking, and then in our show chat, I did see Monty say something about the fifth round, which I don't think he was serious, but maybe he was. But a 734 number has texted in, if dude wants to draft the Rams defense in the fifth round, put him in my league, LOL. And yes,
2: mine too.
1: Yes, I agree. Now, Combs, we have another text that has come through that is about 18 lines long. Should I just read this? Did you proofread this? Because this is a freaking novel.
2: I read it. And guy's going to be a piece of me, so go ahead and read it.
1: Okay, so a 716 number. They didn't put their name on it. And 716 area code is Western New York. Texts into the show. Hey, Pat, your buddy Combs is on something. Talking up very high those Raiders, which I don't understand. First year head coach. Cousins hasn't done much in terms of leading a team deep into the playoffs. Re-quarterback the history of the Raiders. They have been good since the turkey when the Patriots beat them. I'm listening to him often and don't agree with a lot of his takes. It's interesting to know who he had in the Super Bowl last year because I bet it wasn't the Seahawks and the Patriots. The two teams he had will probably didn't even make the playoffs. If they did, they got bounced in the first round. It seems like Combs is down a lot on the Patriots, and I don't know what's because he thinks their schedule was so easy last year. Why that may be true. Did he have them losing against the Chargers? He probably did. Combs probably had them losing against Houston, which I'm sure he did because so did most of the nation. Unless you were a Patriots fan, and I'm sure Combs had them losing against the Broncos, but yet he talks about how easy the schedule was, so it doesn't seem like he really knows what he's talking about. I think he does a lot of wishful thinking. Combs, your response.
2: Well, first of all, I mean, if any of you, and maybe even if this texter, maybe you had the Patriots and the Seahawks in the Super Bowl before the season started, because I'm pretty sure that nobody in the world other than a Seattle fan or a Patriots fan had either one of those teams in the Super Bowl preseason. I mean, there's nobody in the world that thought either one of those teams were going to be good enough to get there. That's first of all. Second of all, I don't know what you're talking about with the Raiders. They haven't been good since the turkey. I don't know if like you've been sipping on some tequila or what's going on while you're texting. Haven't been good since the turkey. I don't even know what the hell that means. So at least if you're going to text in, be coherent. And thank you for listening, though, because you said you've been listening to my takes a lot. I appreciate that. I have a lot of them, so I hope you listen even more. As far as the Patriots' schedule being easy and not picking them to beat the Chargers in the playoffs and not picking them to beat the, which I did pick them to beat the Chargers, by the way, not picking them to beat Houston. No, because that defense was otherworldly, and I didn't realize that Houston's offense was going to take a dump the way that it did in that game. And then to pick them against the Broncos, no, I didn't pick them against the Broncos. Or actually, I did pick them against the Broncos because they were going up against a backup quarterback. And then again, they almost lost that game too. So this team taking a regression is not because, it's because I don't believe in their quarterback, Drake May, because I don't think that he's shown anything yet. He has to prove it. Again, I could be completely wrong about the Patriots. They could go back to the Super Bowl. They could be a 13-win team this season. I'll completely admit it if I'm wrong. But I haven't seen anything from Drake May against really good defenses that shows me that he is going to be able to do this consistently. If he goes out there and does it again this year, good on him. And then I'll believe in him. But as of right now, I think that the Patriots are going to regress. And only time's going to tell. We're going to have to watch it play out during the season. Hopefully that answers your questions. But thanks for listening.
1: There you go. Combs getting after it with the texters. We love it. All right, we got a bunch of callers. Let's try to get through as many as we can here. 310-840-4910. Patrick is in Columbus next up and wants to weigh in on the Las Vegas Raiders. Patrick, what's up, brother?
3: Hey, so I the Raiders really need to take their time and do this the right way. And the right way is to protect Fernando as much as humanly possible. This is not a short-term relationship. This is 10, 15, 20-year relationship that they have to foster. And I'm a Packers fan, and yeah. In my entire life, I'm 31 years old, and I have not had bad quarterback play in my entire life. And how does the Packers do it? They draft maybe 1 or 2 years early, and they have the veteran quarterback be the example to the next generation. This is a generational plan. You make bad decisions when you are rushing, when you are desperate. Do not be desperate, Raider fans. Have him sit behind a veteran that's been in the league for a long period of time, and do not rush this relationship. He will fail if you rush.
1: I completely agree, Patrick. Not that I think that he will fail. I just, you know, again, I think he'll be the most prepared that he possibly can be if you give Kirk Cousins 4 to 5 games to show him the ropes and let him learn from him. And I mean, I don't know, maybe the way Patrick in Columbus was talking, I don't know if he's one of the people that maybe wants to see Fernando Mendoza sit out the whole year. I mean, I think that would be a little bit too much. I don't think I'm crazy saying 4 or 5 games. I think that's a perfect little, and if Kirk Cousins is playing well and they're 3-1, then he's going to keep playing. I just don't think Kirk Cousins is going to play that well. I think he'll be very average, which he's kind of been over the last 2 years. And then there you go. That'll prompt the ushering in of Fernando Mendoza. All right, 310-840-4910. We'll take a quick break. We'll rip through all of your phone calls to finish up when we come back. If you're on hold, stay there. We'll try to get to everybody when we return. I'm Pat Boyle. This is BetMGM Tonight on Westwood One Sports.
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5: There's still 2 QB battles ongoing. In Cleveland, it's Deshaun Watson or Shedeur Sanders. Atlanta's between Tua Tagovailoa or Michael Penix Jr. When the starter's named, we'll let you know. Westwood One Sports.
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0: final couple of minutes here. BetMGM tonight, Westwood One Sports. It's been a fiery show. I love it. Football brings out the best in everybody. I'm Pat Boyle. Let's get right to your phone calls here and finish off. Let's go to John in San Diego. Next up on BetMGM tonight. John, what's going on, man? How you doing?
1: Doing good, Pat. Thanks for taking my call. So before I say what I want to say here, I just want you to know that I am a disgruntled Chargers fan since they left to L.A. I hate Dean Spanos with a passion. However, I do still follow the team since I don't have any other dog in the hunt. But let's just look at the AFC West for a second. You got three teams that potentially could win 12 to 13, even maybe even 14 games this year, and the Broncos, Chiefs, and Chargers. Let's compare the Chargers against the Raiders. And what I heard in the last segment just spurred me to call you guys because I just think it's interesting conversation to talk about the teams that that we love and care about. But the Chargers won 11 games last year, and Herbert didn't have an offensive line. He got hit more than any other quarterback in the league last year. So, and this year, their offensive line going into the season is healthy. They have Mike McDaniels now as their offensive coordinator. They have three new tight ends that could be starters on any other team. They have three running backs that could be starters on any other team. So what makes you think that they're going to regress? I mean, I see the Chargers winning at least 12 to 13 games this year, no matter what their schedule. You play who you play. Doesn't matter if these teams are coming off a bye or not. You play who you play. There are no easy teams in the NFL. It doesn't matter. The Raiders have a first-year head coach, rookie quarterback, and, I mean, with the exception of Genty, who do they have that is going to put them over the top and put them in the playoffs? You have the Chargers, Chiefs, and Broncos, who are 12 to 13 win teams. How do the Raiders make the playoffs this year?
0: That's a great point, John. And here's the thing, and I'm saying that I think the Chargers probably finish 9-8 and miss the playoffs. But when you lay it out on paper, like how could they be worse when both their tackles were hurt for 75% of the season? And yes, now you bring in Mike McDaniel, who again, I think it's kind of gotten blown out of proportion, like how much of a genius he is just because of the couple of years ago where everything went their way in Miami and they had a prime Tyreek Hill and a prime Jalen Waddle and Tua was healthy before the concussions and whatnot. That being said, again, I do feel like I could end up being wrong and the Chargers could win 12 games this year. I feel like it could very well happen. Time will tell. But for me, it's Justin Herbert. Maybe I've seen too many Justin Herbert playoff games. And John, I appreciate the call. Thanks so much. I've seen too many Justin Herbert playoff games. He has been a very decent quarterback in the regular season. So, yeah, I mean, I could easily see myself being wrong on the Chargers. Time will tell. Really quickly, let's finish up with our guy Ross in New Jersey. Ross, you got 60 seconds, brother. What's on your mind?
2: So, Pat, I'll be really, really quick. So I think that texture actually proved Cone's point. I'm going to go to bat for Cone's. If anybody told you Patriots Seahawks last year, you would have laughed in their face. Especially the Patriots year prior had about 4 or 5 wins. Everywhere Mendoza has gone, he's proven he's a winner. You actually kind of see like that Smithers with the pole dancers kind of mentality, bro. And I could see that. I'm not saying outright I think they're going to win the division, but I could see an avenue where they slip in and they're this year's version of what New England, Denver, and Jacksonville were last year.
0: Okay. All right, Ross. All right, man. So there you go. We got a couple of Raiders backers on the show. Combs thinks they're going to the playoffs. Ross can see them getting in as a wild card team. I guess we'll have to find out and see. It would probably make your prediction a lot easier to tell if Fernando Mendoza was going to start week one, but unfortunately for you guys, I don't think you're getting that, but fortunately, I think for the betterment of his entire career and the betterment of the back half of his rookie season, I want Kirk Cousins to play the first 4 or 5 games so that Fernando Mendoza is that much more ready to go by the time they do throw him into the fire. All right, fun show. Thanks to all the callers. You guys were awesome tonight. Keep up with me on Twitter at PatBoyle44. Thanks to producer Brandon Combs. Thanks to our video producer, Monty. Thanks to my co-host, Brett Evans. Thanks to Chloe Pratt, Max Sheedy, and Zach Kroll. I'm Pat Boyle. We'll see you tomorrow at 6 p.m. Eastern right here on BetMGM Tonight.
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0: sports night we have for you. Six NFL preseason games, plus the Phillies slugging the Twins in the Field of Dreams game out in the cornfields of Iowa. But before we touch on that, we must begin with the main events on this week's preseason card. That is Raiders Cardinals. Fernando Mendoza, the number one pick in April's NFL draft, made his preseason debut with the Raiders, and it was chef's kiss, mwah, picture perfect. Exactly what you want to see if you're Clint Kubiak, Mark Davis, John Spytek, Tom Brady. He didn't make one bad decision while working with the second team offense. It was the entire second quarter, pretty much, he had. He nailed a 3rd-and-8 conversion on the first drive. The O-line was an issue, forcing a throwaway and a holding penalty as that drive ended in a punt. But on the second drive, he ripped 2 darts, working a lot with play-action passing, working a lot under center when last year fewer than 10% of his snaps were under center with Indiana. So that was a big question. How would he look working under center? Looked pretty good. And he threaded a pass on a red zone 3rd down to Jack Betch. It was a touchdown pass that sounded this way, courtesy of our friend and teammate Jason Horowitz on Raiders TV.
1: They put it in the end zone. Try and tie up this game. Mendoza, quick throw. Whoa! It's caught! The Mandalorian with his first Raider touchdown, and it goes to Jack Betch.
0: That touchdown capped a 7-play, 79-yard drive. Mendoza played into the second half. He finished with a stat line of 10 of 16 passing for 96 yards and a touchdown pass. And it's easy to see what Vegas is looking to build on offense. It's easy to see the vision. Look at the young skill guys that the Raiders have locked up to surround Mendoza with in the future. Ashton Jeanty, last year's top 10 pick. Brock Bowers, locked up for the next few years. Michael Mayer, who had a touchdown tonight as well. Terrific pass-catching tight ends. Ashton Jeanty at running back. What was Vegas's big offseason signing? Making Tyler Lindenbaum the highest-paid center in the league. On a 3-year deal, he's soon to be paired with Mendoza. All of this is designed to set up the young quarterback to be successful. And we're just scratching the surface. Clint Kubiak, offensive-minded head coaching hire. You have Kirk Cousins, a veteran, to help bring Mendoza along so he doesn't have to play right out of the chute. And another reason tonight was a picture-perfect outing for the Las Vegas Raiders writ large. Kirk Cousins looked good. His one drive was a touchdown drive, the touchdown to Michael Mayer to cap the thing. It was another reason. Think about how much different the discourse is going to be over the next 24 hours or so if Kirk Cousins lays an egg in his brief outing while Fernando Mendoza looks awesome. You're going to get the folks saying, well, deviate from what the plan is. You need to play this guy right away. The Raiders do not want to do that. Tom Brady, one of his big issues since becoming a media person, working for Fox the last few years, one of his big issues has been quarterbacks just get thrown out to the wolves, and they're unprepared, and they get judged too soon. Look at what's happening with J.J. McCarthy in Minnesota. The guy played 10 games, was a top 10 pick, and you're benched. Here comes Kyler Murray. You're benched. Doesn't matter you won your last 4 starts of last year. Benched. 23 years old. Benched. Tom Brady, he looks at this and he says, no. We're going to bring in Kirk Cousins. We have a plan. We're going to start him right out of the chute, and we're going to make sure with absolute certainty Mendoza is ready. We're going to put him in the best situation possible. That's what we're going to do. And Cousins looking the part, looking good tonight, it should serve for some level of validation of the Raiders' plan, which is to start Cousins out of the gate and then bring Mendoza in later in the year. It was a picture-perfect preseason debut for Clint Kubiak, for the Silver and Black, for Fernando Mendoza, for Kirk Cousins. All around, that was the story from Las Vegas and Allegiant Stadium tonight. 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Denton Day is the producer of this program. We've got Oliver Popular taking your phone calls at 310-840-4910. With the Field of Dreams game in mind tonight, and it's the Philadelphia Phillies in control from the very first at bat where Kyle Schwarber went yard. Philly 7, Minnesota 1 out in the cornfields of Minnesota. We asked this question tonight to you, and Oliver will be taking your calls at 310-840-4910. What is the next baseball movie you'd like to see get the Field of Dreams treatment? Is there another baseball movie that makes sense that you can have a specialty type game for? 310-840-4910. This might be Denton Day. How long have we been on the air, Westwood One Sports Night now? How long has it been that we've been doing this?
2: 7-8 months coming up on that.
0: I'd volunteer that this take we have right now, right here, is the hottest take that has been espoused in the history of this show, maybe in the young history of our network at Westwood One Sports. That's as far as I'm willing to go. Let's just jump 2 feet into the pool and see where we end up. Field of Dreams is one of the most overrated movies of all time. It needs to be said. It wasn't acknowledged on the broadcast on Netflix tonight. Many of those players, they're interviewing about it with the score as they're walking out, probably have no idea what this movie's about. It's one of the most overrated movies of all time. It's not even a top five baseball movie ever. Heck, it's not even the best baseball movie featuring Kevin Costner. That would be Bull Durham. We'll say that Field of Dreams is better than For the Love of the Game, another movie that we like. Kevin Costner, the baseball acting king. But the problem with Field of Dreams, there isn't enough baseball in the movie to earn the distinction. The ghost players compete. Costner has a catch with his dad. By the way, who says that? Would you like to have a catch? No, would you like to play catch? But that's pretty much it. You know what this movie is? It is the Tom Hanks of baseball movies, which is to say it's good, but shouldn't be considered among the greatest of all time. Name a good Hanks movie that's come out the last 20 years. The movie's view, Field of Dreams, the movie's view of baseball doesn't age well at all. Let's start by queuing up the iconic James Earl Jones speech. Of course, you might remember the part where he says,
3: "Ray, people will come, Ray, people will come."
0: But how about we just listen to a portion of the speech and you tell me if this ages well.
4: The one constant through all the years, Ray, has been baseball. America has rolled by like an army of steamrollers. It's been erased like a blackboard, rebuilt and erased again. But baseball has marked the time. This field, this game, it's a part of our past, Ray. It reminds us of all that once was good.
0: Yes, all the things that are good. Worth noting, this movie came out in 1989. Since this movie's come out, the 94 lockout happened and the World Series was canceled. And the best players after that have been left out of the Hall of Fame because they all cheated. Roger Clemens, Sammy Sosa, Mark McGwire, Barry Bonds, Alex Rodriguez. Don't think that people view baseball that way in any kind of way. At that time when James Earl Jones said that, it tracked because it was true about baseball. Now we're in danger of locking out again. Related to the movie's themes, There is a growing disconnect generationally as this movie gets older. The whole, I hate my dad because he was getting older and I was a kid of the 60s. It doesn't really resonate for anybody younger than 50 years old. And that's even putting aside how ridiculous the concept of plowing a profitable cornfield is in order to do what they did, to build a baseball field, especially when it jeopardized the family, the wife and the kid. But going back to baseball, like, Field of Dreams, this movie, incredibly overrated, has a ton of flaws in it, but two massive unforced errors stand out that is impossible for baseball fans to ignore. Number one, Shoeless Joe Jackson's role in this movie, played by the late, great Ray Liotta, known by baseball fans to be a right-handed hitter and a left-handed thrower. The movie has it backwards. Such a miss. How you mess that one up. Also, maybe it doesn't age well to lionize Shoeless Joe the way that this movie decides to lionize him and leave out some key details. But that's not nearly as bad as this. We heard the voice of James Earl Jones. He plays Terrence Mann. James Earl Jones' character depicts a civil rights advocate from the 60s talking about the goodness of baseball's past while standing on a field full of players from an era black players were banned from the bigs. How do we not have one Negro Leagues player out on that field? No Satchel Paige, no Cool Papa Bell, no Josh Gibson? What are we doing here? So, to reiterate, Field of Dreams, good movie. But to those who say, oh, it's the greatest baseball movie ever made. To those who say, this is our generation's It's a Wonderful Life, Kevin Costner playing Jimmy Stewart, essentially. Nah, it ain't any of that. It's not that. What it actually is, because of the distinction that some give it, it's one of the most overrated baseball movies of all time. Or maybe one of the most overrated movies altogether. That might qualify as one of the hottest takes that we've had in the history of this show. We'll see what you guys think. 310-840-4910. So we had the Field of Dreams game tonight. Let's go to Chris in Calgary. What might Major League Baseball do next?
5: I have a series of takes. Hold on with me for a sec. One, because I am literally holding a first edition copy of Shoeless Joe by W.P. Kinsella.
0: The book.
5: Was the book that based it on.
0: Sure.
5: I agree with all of your stuff in regards to, you know, the no Negro League players, all the things. But the fact is, there are two movies that I cry at even before they start because I know that the scene is coming up at the end of the movie. And this is one of them. And it's, hey, Dad, do you want to have a catch?
0: Yeah. What's and the other one? What's the other movie out of curiosity?
5: It's actually Tell Me I'm a Good Person. The Tom Hanks
0: Yes, of course. Tell Me I'm a Good Person. That's from what movie is that from?
5: Yeah, the movie.
0: Oh, is
5: but yeah.
0: Yeah.
5: Sorry, kind of got on a bit of a thing, but it is not a great baseball movie, but it's a great people movie about.
0: Oh, you're thinking about Saving Private baseball. Ryan. That's what you're thinking.
5: Yeah,
0: about.
5: I am.
0: Yeah.
5: That's what I was
0: Tell
5: thinking.
0: Tell me I'm a good person.
5: Thank you. But it's a great people movie that happens to have baseball in it. So I think you have to get back that. And the other thing really quickly, and by the way, I love your show and I've called in a couple times and I love your show.
0: Appreciate it.
5: You asked the question about what should be the next big thing that baseball, like a baseball place should be held. God, I mean, do a Bull Durham thing. Like, that'd be wicked. I'd go to that. I would love to go to, well, not when your president's in, but I'd love to go to Durham when, you know, when that happens.
0: I live an hour and a half from Durham, so that would be pretty.
5: That'd be wicked, man. Come on, tell me that would be awesome. Or to go see the peaches at, you know, like women's.
0: That one might be a little bit more difficult.
5: But women's baseball just started a league.
0: I love the call from Calgary. And if they do have a Bull Durham game, you're welcome to come down to North Carolina. I hope you make the trip from Calgary. Might be a little bit difficult to do a league of their own, just because are we going to make MLB players wear the Rockford Peach dresses or have like special uniforms? I don't know. Something that we got to work through. But like the idea, 310-840-4910. What's the next baseball movie you'd like to see to get the Field of Dreams game treatment? 310-840-4910. Getting back to football, sort of, in addition to your calls, Jaden Daniels. Man, oh man. That ain't it. And that's next on Westwood One Sports Night.
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With the Field of Dreams game kind of being a dud tonight, Philly 7, Minnesota 1. We're making lemonade, trying to, out of the lemons that we've been given, and deployed perhaps the hottest take in the history of this show, that the Field of Dreams movie is one of the most overrated movies of all time, but also asked the question, what is the next

0: He's getting even with all the parents.
1: Yeah, yeah, no doubt. And we'll get, do we get Linda Hamilton and Peter Horton too? That sounds like a great idea. What's wrong? Stephen King, mix that with a little bit of Field of Dreams? What could go wrong?
0: Right, and you just get, like, somehow, like, to save everybody, you have to get Shoeless Joe Jackson again, and he's just like, you know, hey, you got a hold of the dude the first time. Can you get a hold of the evil spirits bad again? Save everybody. You think that would make the movie better for you?
1: You know, I think it probably would. I think it would. It might be perhaps the greatest baseball movie of all time if we have that confluence of events. Appreciate the call from Louisville. Got my L's up, just in case you didn't know. Prepared for the Cards who landed Seth Trimble from North Carolina and the crazy week that's happened with those eligible players and the court ruling in Colorado. Let's do one more before we get to Jaden Daniels. Todd's in Alabama. Todd, where are you on Field of Dreams?
2: Yes, I just want to clarify, what is your exact issue with the movie?
1: I'll make it brief. I think it's a good movie. I said it's the Tom Hanks of baseball movies, which to say it's good, but those who are saying it's the greatest baseball movie ever, overstated. Those who say it's like it's a wonderful life of our generation, I think it's often overstated. My take is that it's overrated, and the reason why is because I think the view of baseball itself being like this central moral tenet of our culture is outdated. Since the movie came out in 1989, you had the 94 lockout, the World Series being canceled, you have all the best players not being in the Hall of Fame due to steroids and such, and I think it's a generational disconnect. The whole I hated my dad for getting older and being a kid in the 60s concept doesn't really hit all that much to future generations. And the baseball as well, not having Negro League players in that field with Terrence Mann supposed to be a civil rights advocate is kind of strange. And Shoeless Joe Jackson, there are a lot of flaws with that as well. So there are a lot of holes to pick through it, which is to say it's not a top five baseball movie ever while still being enjoyable and good. Just don't overstate it. There's the take.
2: I get what you're saying to a degree, because I think it's a good movie. I think it's a good baseball movie, but I don't think it's one of the greatest baseball movies ever. But I do also understand people's enjoyment and emotional attachment to the movie.
1: What is the greatest baseball movie ever? What is the first movie that comes to mind? What is it?
2: One of the greatest baseball movies ever?
1: What is your favorite?
2: Wow, that's deep. I really do like the Black Sox movie. I thought that was really good as far as baseball movies are concerned. I thought that was very interesting. It was very in-depth. I don't really understand why you're bringing in the whole racial implications of the Negro League into it.
1: Well, but it's miss. It's a miss because Terrence Mann, I didn't bring it in. That's Terrence Mann's whole identity. It's his character. He's supposed to be a civil rights advocate from the 60s, and he's talking about the good old days of baseball where black players are banned to play and there aren't any black players on the field. It's just a miss. And I'm not the only one who feels this way. The writer of the movie has said decades later, yeah, if I could do it again, I probably would do that a little different. It's just weird. That's it. It's a weird miss.
2: And I hear what you're saying. Maybe I need to look into it a little more in depth than what I did initially, right, with the movie. I have an ex-wife that loves that movie. It's her favorite baseball movie ever, and I enjoyed the movie. I get the point of the movie, but it doesn't necessarily bring all of the aspects of baseball and baseball's history into play when it comes to the movie. But when you talk about favorite baseball movies ever, are you talking about just fun movies? Are you talking about deep movies?
1: Whatever you want it. It's a broad question. But, Todd, we got more callers. Appreciate the call from Alabama. It's good to hear from you. And as promised, do want to get to Jaden Daniels because this is the big news in sports today. 310-840-4910 if you want in on the program, by the way. The Jaden Daniels controversy is dumb and it's

0: embarrassing on several different levels. Daniels and or his mom shouldn't be reportedly, quote, profoundly disappointed, close quote, that his number isn't retired at LSU because LSU doesn't actually retire jersey numbers. In case you don't know, there is this riff. We started to get whiff of it earlier in the week that Jaden Daniels is unhappy that his jersey number was issued for the first time since him leaving after winning the Heisman to DJ Pickett, a DB. And since then, he has filed a cease and desist to LSU regarding name, image, and likeness. That's led to a lot of other controversy as well. But before we get to the cease and desist piece, the program has technically retired four numbers in their history. Did you know that three of those four numbers have been issued in the last 20 years? So not actually being retired the way that you think about them being retired. Like, if Jaden Daniels' issue is, well, deserve the same treatment as Joe Burrow. Joe Burrow, who won the Heisman a few years ago. Well, Joe Burrow's number 9 is not among the numbers that have been retired. Now, LSU has held that number since Burrow, his unbeaten championship season in 2019. So what makes this situation different? Well, DJ Pickett apparently was promised by Brian Kelly that number during recruiting. Lane Kiffin is simply honoring that promise. And here was Lane Kiffin spelling that out during a media availability in Baton Rouge today.
1: DJ is in 5, and that was a situation that was promised to him in recruiting here. For him to sign here, and I've done a lot of research on that with the family and the representatives and the people, and so really I didn't have a decision to make. It was promised to the kid. It wasn't done for whatever. I'm not going to get into that. I'm not going to judge something that I wasn't here of, but when a kid's promised something to come to a school, he should wear it. And so at that point, I don't really think that's my decision. It should be honored what he was told.
0: We'll put aside for a moment the irony of Lane Kiffin talking about honoring your commitments for a second. We'll just put that to the side and focus, make the main thing here. The story jumps from being dumb. Right now, at this point of the conversation, it's already dumb. It gets to embarrassing with Daniels and or his mom authorizing attorneys to send a cease and desist letter to LSU. Quite literally, Daniels is choosing to sue Louisiana State University. That is what he is doing. Behavior that understandably is not being received well in Tigerland. And the language of the cease and desist is demanding LSU not use Jaden's name, image, or likeness. It says in the cease and desist, actuals writing, on any signage or media. But that, based on past settled court cases, is an overstep on Daniel's part. That's where this crosses over into being petty, not being something that you would nod your head and understand. LSU has ownership of its history. If they want to put a massive image of Jaden Daniels in their facilities, they can. NIL only regards using him in commercial advertising. So, can't use him in commercial advertising, but if LSU wants to display their Heisman replica on campus for recruits and have Jaden Daniels, because he's in the NFL and one of their most noteworthy players, displayed in their facilities, they can do that, and Jaden Daniels can't do a damn thing about it. Nor should they. And this is where we give Jaden a little bit of a break, because he's focused on the Commanders in training camp, not this. It's obvious this is Jaden's mom. Not a guess. This is not a first-time deal. Going back to his time at Arizona State, you could dig out the stuff where there were issues with the coaching staff and how Jaden was handled with his mom at that time. When he left to go to LSU, you can find the video of how his teammates are reacting and picking stuff out of his locker. A lot of that had to do with Jaden Daniels' mom. Jaden Daniels' mom's part of his team that he's talking about in his statement. That's really what this is about. And you sympathize with Jaden to a degree for it. The dumbest part of this entire controversy is that there's no world that Jaden Daniels' number should be retired at LSU. That is a school that defines itself with winning. Brian Kelly was chased off halfway through year four after not winning fewer than 9 games his first 3 seasons. The 3 previous head coaches there all won national championships. Ed Orgeron, Les Miles won national championships at this school. The reality is that Jaden Daniels' teams didn't achieve anything in his 2 seasons at LSU. 4 losses in 2022, 3 of them by 2 touchdowns or more. 2023, he lost 3 games, 2 of them by 2 touchdowns or more, including getting beat by Mike Norvell and Florida State by 21 points. Frankly, Jaden Daniels didn't even deserve the Heisman Trophy that year. That Heisman, everybody knows that the Heisman is a team award. So for those who say, well, Josh, it's just all about the individual award. Really? Tell me about the Heisman winner from a losing team in the last 70 years. You won't find one. You got to be on a good team. This is the truth. And Michael Penix led the nation in passing at the University of Washington, which is a school, unlike the one Jaden Daniels played at, that's never had a Heisman winner. It's not a national championship contender year in, year out. Michael Penix quarterbacked the team to a 13-0 record that year and to the college football playoff. There are probably voters today who are looking at this story wishing that they voted the other way. And they gave Michael Penix Jr. the award over Jaden Daniels. Because, honestly, felt he was more deserving at the time. Feel even more affirmed in that with how Jaden Daniels and or his mom handling things today. 310-840-4910 if you want. And let's go to Johnny in Atlanta. He wants in on Jaden Daniels. Johnny, what do you have to say that or to add to what we had on JD5?
2: First of all, you're being disrespectful to Linnell's seat. That's that number 5 seat in Westwood 1 was promised to Linnell, man. Come on now. Can't do that. You know he's a Jaden Daniels fan. He's probably at home spinning around like, oh, he took my seat. But
0: you be careful, no, Johnny. You be careful. If we say Linnell's name 3 times in this segment, he might pop up and sock me in the head for what I'm saying about JD5.
2: I know. But I'll put it like this. He need to sign a Sherman tissue deal because he's crying too much. I know it's his mom who's doing it, and it's making him look pretty bad. So I think he need to focus on the Washington Redskins number 5 before they get taken away from him. Because right now he's in and out of he always hurt. I really think if he was a real player, he should be proud that All-American want to wear his number. That's what everybody else should do. And second of all, why would we retire in college player number anyway? That don't make no sense. It's college. So yeah. I think his parents or whoever has been a big baby because the dude who's wearing his number was an All-American. He's proven that he's a top-tier player. So, yes, I think he should wear his number. That's my take on it.
0: I hear you, man. Johnny, thanks for the call. The idea that, yeah, if you were the best player in the country, that means your number should be retired. I reject that mostly because of where I sit. I'm an hour or so away from the University of North Carolina in Chapel Hill and Duke. Cooper Flagg won the National Player of the Year, and following that, Cam Boozer won the National Player of the Year. Some schools, the standard's so high that being the best player in the country doesn't immediately guarantee that you get that distinction, that your number is retired. And LSU, if any school were to make that case, LSU is one of the schools where you could probably make that argument. Let's do one more. Mark's in Illinois. Mark, what do you got on Daniels?
3: Hey, thank you for taking my call. I just want to call and say I think it's ridiculous. And, you know, I think the kid's exciting. He's fun to watch. I think he's going to do very well in the NFL. But he's really got to separate himself a little bit with Mama there. She's going to make him look like a clown.
0: Yeah. And that's the thing, like, and I appreciate the call from Illinois, that we've seen this story play out many times where parents are involved in decision-making and then the line kind of gets crossed where you are a bit too involved. And a good way to tell when you get too involved is when you're advocating for your kid to sue his alma mater. where you're no longer at, obviously. The fact that it's your alma mater. That's the part that's a little bizarre as well. And by the way, to the other piece about him and his jersey number, he played there for 2 years. There's a reason why Joe Burrow's number's not retired there yet either. And that probably is a piece of it, that you might want to be there longer than these guys end up playing there. No, that's something that college coaches and administrators have wrestled with for a while now. 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When we hand out picks in tonight's Graham's Gambling, will we dare to bet on preseason football? That and your calls, 310-840-4910. 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
4: 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The Seahawks-Patriots Wednesday night opener is less than a month away.
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0: hand out a baseball bet as well. Jaden Daniels, hot topic of conversation. It's only right that we go to the state of Maryland and hear from the people. That's where Mark is. 310-840-4910. Mark, I think this is embarrassing for Jaden Daniels. I think this is a dumb controversy that we're probably not talking about if it happens a month from now and NFL games are happening. But what's your reaction to it?
1: I think he needs to focus more on this season. He's got bigger fish to fry. I mean, I personally, look, this is my personal opinion. Does it really matter if they retire his jersey? I mean, I think they need to leave it alone. And it may be more about his mom. Where he is now, he could set a trend. If he does well, real well, like I think he could do this year, trust me, his jersey will be retired here. And this is more important than in college. Trust me on that. Doesn't really matter. So I think he needs to just focus and turn his attention to Philadelphia September 13th and focus on that and go from there. I just think that it's not a good public relations-wise. It's not. But
0: no,
1: that's not something for him to be concerned with. If his mother's doing it, he may have to pull a, I hate to say this, he may have to pull a Michael Jackson and Joe Jackson where eventually, if he keeps getting bigger, he may have to go in a different direction. And there's nothing wrong with that. There's nothing wrong with that, but I think in his mind right now, just focus on Philadelphia and staying healthy.
0: And to be clear,
1: I think you'll stay healthy.
0: Yeah, and to be clear, and Mark, thanks for the call. It's good to hear from you in Maryland. I think that Jaden Daniels is. I don't think Jaden Daniels is concerning himself with this during training camp. I think that this is more about his mom, and it tracks with her going back to her time with Jaden at Arizona State. And you can go back and find that stuff. It's not hard to find. One more. Let's go to Nick in Atlanta before we hand out bets. Nick, what do you have to add to this?
2: Hey, thanks for having me on the show, man. I got three things here. First, he got the nod over Pennix because he was in the SEC. Let's be real about it. Had a record
0: it's
2: SEC.
0: True.
2: All right. Secondly.
0: It's that in sheer numbers. People get
2: right.
0: So they look at overinflated numbers, and thus they'll look at numbers and value that more than they value team achievement. And I felt Michael Penix had the best season in college football that year.
2: Absolutely.
0: And it was the best story in college football with them going unbeaten. And I said it the night the Heisman Trophy was handed out, that should have gone to Michael Penix Jr., not Jaden Daniels.
2: That's correct. Unfortunately, he's at the Falcons. Maybe midseason. We may see him. If not, Mr. Hawk, too, is going to do what he can. All right? And lastly, in the words of great John Madden, if you got two quarterbacks, you don't have any. That's all I got. Have a good night.
0: Thank you so much. I wasn't ready for the Hawk Tua reference. Wasn't ready for that. Huh. How about we get to Graham's gambling for tonight?
3: Sitting back, counting money all day,
4: It's time for Graham's gambling. Let's make some money.
0: Denton Day, do you have conviction on whether or not you should bet on preseason football games?
5: Every betting, I don't want to say professional is not the right word. Every betting enthusiast will die on the sword saying that that's a smart thing to do.
0: Do you have any thoughts on Miami, Washington, Denver, Atlanta, Minnesota, and the New York Giants? You got to watch Washington and the Dolphins have a joint practice with each other. So maybe
5: I would bet every single Dolphin under that you can possibly bet this year. Preseason, Madden, wherever you are seeing the Dolphins play any form of football, I would bet they're under.
0: Yeah, that might be the smart play to do. Got to look that up, courtesy of our friends at DraftKings, whether or not that's a good idea. See what numbers we could get on Dolphins team total unders. Do you think we could even bet team total unders in the preseason?
5: I'm pretty sure you can. You can bet some crazy things in the preseason. I'm pretty sure you can bet team total unders. I don't think you
0: team
5: can
0: props.
5: Do props.
0: Got it. Yeah.
5: Necessarily, but
0: under team, yeah. under 19 and a half team total, we're betting it. Dolphins team total under 19 and a half. You talked me into it. I'm with you. This is alignment on our front here. We're betting team total under 19 and a half points for the Dolphins against the Commanders. Left hand up. All of it. Baseball. We got the Padres plus 110 at the Cleveland Guardians. This pains me because I'm an East Carolina graduate, betting against Gavin Williams, who's an ECU great. But Michael King's on the mound, and every time I bet on Michael King, it seems to work out. Getting that at plus money, we are in favor of the Padres in Cleveland at plus 110. So there you go. Dolphins team total under 19.5 points. Padres plus 110 against the Guardians in Cleveland. That's what we're looking at. We did ask this question earlier. What is the next baseball movie you'd like to see get the Field of Dreams treatment? And when, forget what caller it was, I think it was our guy in Louisville, suggested a Children of the Corn Field of Dreams crossover, it had me thinking, in all sincerity, there are juicy possibilities for a Field of Dreams sequel if they wanted to do it. If you wanted to do a Field of Dreams sequel, you could find a way. Because one of the central stories told in the movie is about Shoeless Joe Jackson, a guy who's banned from baseball, banned from the Hall of Fame. What if we featured in the sequel this century's versions of Shoeless Joe Jackson? Like, coming out of the cornfield is Barry Bonds and Mark McGwire and Sammy Sosa, and they're looking at their biceps and their necks and saying, whoa, these look normal. It's back when I looked like a normal human being. Maybe you get A-Rod popping out of the cornfield. And it could feature Kevin Costner intentionally walking Barry Bonds out on the cornfield. You could also try the Field of Dreams movie, but do it with a different sport. What if it was Court of Dreams and it was basketball? Because when Field of Dreams dropped in 1989, baseball was in a much different place in our culture than it is today. Because of the 94 lockout and the World Series being canceled and the steroids and all of it, we don't really view baseball the way that we did at that time. So perhaps you can have some magical basketball court in North Carolina, not Indiana, because we all know North Carolina is the real hoop state. And rather than Costner, maybe you bring out, because Kevin Costner is the baseball actor king. Bull Durham, Field of Dreams, For the Love of the Game. You go with Omar Epps, who's another all-time movie athlete, or movie act, or athlete actor. Get Omar Epps involved in the fold and feature him in the movie. Maybe it's the same concept, but a different sport. Just something to think about. By the way, at about this time tomorrow on Free For All Friday, our friend Carl Ravitch is going to join us. Going to have our own version of baseball tonight on Westwood One Sports. Look forward to catching up with Carl Ravitch. Hope you're with us at about this time tomorrow night. 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With Fernando Mendoza shining in his preseason opener tonight, when might we see him make his regular season debut? 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

0: is Westwood One Sports Night. Here's Josh Graham.
1: Thought that Raiders Cardinals was going to be the main event of this week's preseason slate, but then we get the news that Carson Beck out due to a rib injury he sustained in the Hall of Fame game. We also learned on the Carolina Panthers side of that Haynes King injured on that last play touchdown. Tisk tisk. But you did have Fernando Mendoza making his debut in a Raider uniform. But let's start here. This is still Kirk Cousins' job right out of the gate. That they're not deviating from that. Kirk Cousins did his part. One series, he had a touchdown pass. Here's our Westwood One teammate, Jason Horowitz, on the Raiders call. Here's how that series was capped.
2: 5-3 as a starter. On third down, fires to Mayer. He is open. Touchdown, Raiders. What do you want to see on the opening drive of the preseason?
1: That is what you want to see. Unfortunately, what the Raiders didn't see a lot of, their defense getting stops against the Cardinals. Jacoby Brissett moved it up and down the field. You had Gardner Minshew moving it up and down the field as well. Suboptimal defense being played by the Raiders, but that's not what's most interesting with Raiders football. There isn't an obvious spot on the Raiders schedule to insert Fernando Mendoza. So if we're trying to guess when Mendoza debuts in the regular season, when it counts, that's not so easy to figure out. After the opener against the Dolphins, it is an absolute gauntlet for Vegas. Three of the next four games are on the road. That includes traveling to the Chargers, to the Patriots. The one home game of that stretch is against the Chiefs. The next two games after that against the Bills and the LA Rams. Vegas is going to be an underdog in six of the first seven games. And when the seven-game gauntlet ends, the calendar is going to be flipping to November, which some might think is a long time for your number one overall pick to be sitting on the bench. So when is the best time for Mendoza to debut? There are two places on the schedule that make the most sense. Week 8, right after the stretch that we just talked about. Week 8 against the New York Jets. Favorable, winnable game to introduce him. The problem with it is it's the start of four road games in 5 weeks. You're at the Jets, then you're at the Niners, then you're home against the champion Seahawks, and then you're at the Broncos and at the Browns. So even then, there's some road mines there, or some landmines. The other spot is week 14 against the Chargers. It's coming off a bye week. It's the start of three straight home games. But the obvious issue there is you only get Mendoza 5 games of runway in his rookie season. You probably want to see more of Mendoza than that. In either case, we're watching the Raiders take an unusual approach to their number one pick. There has not been a number one overall pick to open the season on the bench since Baker Mayfield in 2018. It's only happened twice in the last 20 years, Jared Goff being the other example. But Baker didn't sit long. He made his first start week 4. Odds are, unless there's an injury, Mendoza's going to be sitting longer than that behind Kirk Cousins. And it's important to remember that's not an indictment on Mendoza's talent level. This is all by design. This is why they signed Kirk Cousins. It's Tom Brady. He's been a strong critic of quarterbacks being thrown to the wolves too soon, ill-equipped. Thus, his football team that he's a part owner of, not going to do that with Fernando Mendoza. So figuring out when he's going to take the field, that is an interesting thing to follow. Here's the question we're asking tonight, though, that we'd love your input in, 310-840-4910. In honor of the Field of Dreams game tonight, Philly 7, Minnesota 1 out in the Iowa cornfield, what is the next baseball movie you'd like to see get the Field of Dreams treatment? Because we have a nomination, we're going to lead the charge on something. Let me make sure that this microphone's working. Westwood One Sports Night. Camera. Everything's ready to go because we're launching a campaign here tonight. This thing on? Yeah, we got it. Major League Baseball needs to have a Bull Durham game 2 years from now, 2028. Let's get the groundwork set now. If we can do a Field of Dreams game multiple times, Bull Durham game 2028, let's make it happen. It's arguably the greatest baseball movie ever made, because unlike Field of Dreams, it's more of a baseball movie. Field of Dreams is father-son tearjerker. Bull Durham, baseball movie. Mound conversations, baseball cliches that still live today. Motivational tactics, managerial tactics, all featured. Crash Davis, Kevin Costner's best baseball character. Ray Kinsella doesn't actually play baseball. Other than the, well, look, can we have a catch scene? And we'll take Crash Davis over Billy Chappell throwing the perfect game and for the love of the game as well. That movie has a lot of flaws, by the way, including the believability of John C. Reilly as a catcher. But you can argue other baseball movies are better than Bull Durham, but Bull Durham is one of the six or seven you can make a case for being the best baseball movie out there. And if baseball starts working on this now, you can hold the game 40-year anniversary in 2028. By the way, this would be the easiest movie to have a special on-location game for. Certainly a lot easier than the classics that are, you know, some of the alternative choices. How do you even do a League of Their Own game? Don't think the players are going to play in dresses, look like the Rockford Peaches. Sandlot game? Don't know if that plays. Eight men out? Yeah, let's celebrate the darkest chapter in baseball history. The Durham Bulls are a real baseball team. They are the AAA affiliates of the Tampa Bay Rays. They even still have that bull in left field that if you hit, you can get a stake. You get a stake if you hit the bull. So have the Tampa Bay Rays wear Durham Bulls jersey for a night. And the stadium, since it's a AAA park, it already holds 10,000 people. You could probably fit some auxiliary seating somewhere else, but that's 2,000 more than we're at the cornfield in Iowa tonight. And here's the part you shouldn't forget. North Carolina is one of the top MLB expansion locations. There is likely going to be an East Coast expansion city in the next 5 years and a West Coast team. It seems pretty obvious. Nashville.

0: and North Carolina are the two places that are being considered for East Coast MLB teams. Nashville or either Charlotte or Raleigh. Nashville's the front runner, it seems, to get that Eastern Seaboard team. North Carolina, though, is by far the most populated state in baseball without a big league team. Number two is Virginia. Number four is Tennessee. Both states touch North Carolina. That's why the Bristol Motor Speedway race last year with Cincinnati and Atlanta, it was such a good idea and it was successful. So get the Atlanta Braves or the Baltimore Orioles or the Washington Nationals. Send them to Durham to play the Tampa Bay Rays. Or since Crash Davis finished his career with the Asheville Tourists, maybe you get the tourist affiliate, the Houston Astros, wearing tourist gear for the night to face the Durham Bulls, a la the Tampa Bay Rays. We're leading the campaign now. We're the ones that want to be front and center on this. Bull Durham Knights 2028. Let's get to work on it now. 310-840-4910 if you want in on the program. Let's go to Mr. Positive. Mr. Positive, we just watched the Field of Dreams night. Are you with us on the Bull Durham game campaign?
1: Josh, Baby G. Graham, and Dynamite D-Day. Boom shakalaka. I got to tell you, yes, I am. But I could not believe your opinion on Field of Dreams. You had
0: overrated
1: three stars. You had Burt Lancaster. You had Kevin Costner. You have James Earl Jones. The poignancy, the father and son relationship, the bonding, the love. That's what you're going to take. You're right. It wasn't per se a baseball movie. Ray Liotta. It was just about connecting. It was a fantastic movie. But yes, Bull Durham is great. But Josh Baby G. Graham, I just say that I can't believe you did that about my little Field of Dreams. And then I would say The Natural. Can we do The Natural with the same kind of joie de vivre, the energy, the elan, what do you call, vigor? I mean, God. Yeah. Josh, you're on fire tonight.
0: The natural, yeah, that's a good idea, too. Appreciate the call. It's good to hear from you. And you had
1: Thank you, buddy.
0: Maybe we do. There goes Mr. Positive. We'll do our top 10 baseball movies list, so you know where I stand on it. I don't dislike Field of Dreams. I just think it's overrated. People who say it's the greatest baseball movie ever take issue with. It's kind of like it's the Tom Hanks of baseball movies. People say he's the greatest actor there is. No, but he's really good. Like, name a good Hanks movie the last 20 years. Love to hear it. It's like, we can enjoy it. It's good without saying it's the best. Let's go to Sean. He's in Virginia. Sean, what do you have to add to the baseball movies discussion?
2: Well, thank you for taking my call, Josh. I had 2 points really, but now I have a third one. That guy, Mr. Positive's got to go, man. I've had a bad day, and just hearing it makes me want to cry. But no,
0: it makes you want to cry,
2: league,
0: as if like he's asking you
2: league.
0: If you want to have a catch.
2: My God, he's terrible. Major League and The Sandlot. I mean, The Sandlot to me was
0: okay.
2: The best baseball
0: movie. We kind of did get the Sandlot tribute at the All-Star game in Philly. Like, we remember
2: forever.
0: The kids were going out onto
2: forever.
0: The field on the bikes. We did that forever.
2: But I had a question about, I heard a caller before about the Jaden Daniels thing. Did he say, I wasn't sure if I heard him correctly, was he comparing Michael Penix to Jaden Daniels?
0: I said Michael Penix should have won the Heisman Trophy, not Jaden Daniels.
2: Oh, I mean, no, I just couldn't, and that's a ridiculous thing. That whole thing is, I don't know if that's just like the anti-football gods. I hope it all just gets brushed away. Whoever,
0: yeah,
2: mommy did it, daddy did it.
0: We're gonna kick off games in the next few weeks, and then we're not gonna think about that.
2: Yeah,
0: so that's the good news.
2: I'm more interested in Eagles coming up, man. So, hail to the Commanders. Thank you,
0: appreciate the call. There he goes. Yeah. Love when people call you boss. It's a great one. What's up, boss? Love it. How about we go to San Diego? That's where Robert is. Robert, what do you have on the topic of baseball movies?
3: Yes, I do. Bad News Bears, and thank you for taking my call. I think we should have the American League worst team and the National League worst team play at the end of the season to see who has the worst team in the league. I think that would be awesome. I think everybody will tune into that, and then nobody's going to want to lose because, you know, whoever has to wear, whatever league has to wear the worst team. I think that would be the shit stuff.
0: The Bad News Bears game. That's a great one. Love it. Thanks for the call. Just getting the worst two teams play each other. And the only problem is only one of the teams, I don't know who gets outfitted wearing the Bears uniforms going up against the Yankees. That's the problem. We kind of have to figure it out. But like where your head's at. Really do. How about we try to hit on Barry in Boston here. Barry, you're on Westwood One Sports Night. Josh Graham here. We're talking baseball movies because of Field of Dreams game out in Iowa tonight. Philly 7, Minnesota 1. What do you have to add?
4: A League of Their Own was a fantastic movie. Just everything about it was great. I mean, they got that crazy guy.
0: But how do we incorporate it? How do we incorporate a League of Their Own night? I think you could have a team play as the Rockford Peaches, but we would have to adjust the uniforms. I don't think the players would play in those uniforms.
4: No, but I mean, the coach was hilarious. And
0: yes,
4: it's just everything about that movie, that crazy guy from Saturday Night Live was the agent. And just everything that he said, hey, cowgirls, don't eat the grass. And then you know, it was two sisters, obviously, and one was better than the other. And then the movie and the whole concept of it and everything was excellent. And it was in a time when, you know, blacks and whites weren't playing together, which is crazy because now everything is normal, in my opinion.
0: Yeah.
4: And the movie was just fantastic. It's a great movie. But
0: it's going to be on my list, I promise. We're going to get to my top 10 baseball movies list. Barry, good to hear from you in Boston. Let's go to Cheryl, who's in Syracuse. Amazing movie. There's no crying in baseball. Cheryl, what do you have on Field of Dreams?
5: Hi, I have a couple things for you about that. One is, I agree with you about the fact that I think it would have been a great idea to have Satchel Paige, Josh Gibson, Buck O'Neill,
0: missed, you know, opportunity.
5: Jackie Robinson.
0: Cool Papa Bell, yep. Have those people in the movie, yeah.
5: Yep, but I disagree, not disagree with you, but I got a question for you. Most of
0: Please.
5: The baseball movies and sports movies are not just about the sport, but it's about relationships between teammates and coaches and families. And you can't tell me, you can't show me one baseball.
0: Well, this movie's not about none of those things. There are no coaches in Field of Dreams. Yeah, it's about the family, but I'm saying if you're going to call yourself the best baseball movie ever, maybe have more baseball in it would be my thought.
5: Well, you know what? I wouldn't call it the best baseball movie ever. It's one of my favorites. I've seen it a bunch of times. Like that scene where Shoeless Joe Jackson comes into the field and he makes the speech about the thrill of the grass, the lighting and the producing in that part. It was fantastic. But there's other movies. There are other movies that are based on true stories and events, like the man that just spoke about A League of Their Own. That was a true story that happened. And, you know, some of my favorite movies are that Pride of the Yankees, Bang the Drum Slowly. Have you ever seen Bing Along and the Traveling All-Stars?
0: I have not, but with Pride of the Yankees in mind, Glenn Powell, the great actor, and it's great to hear from you, Cheryl, by the way. I'm up against it from Syracuse. But Glenn Powell's actually in the process of making a Lou Gehrig biopic, something that I've learned in the last couple of weeks. Glenn Powell of Top Gun Maverick fame. He was in The Running Man last year. Seemingly one of the hot actors in Hollywood right now, going to be in a Lou Gehrig biopic, which will be an interesting thing to follow whenever that movie comes out. 310-840-4910 if you want in on the movie, baseball movie front. What is the next baseball movie you'd like to see get the Field of Dreams treatment? Are you going to join us on the Bull Durham game campaign? In addition to those calls, we're ready to make a call on perhaps the NFL's greatest bust of the last 20 years. And that's next on Westwood One Sports Night.
6: There's still two QB battles ongoing. In Cleveland, it's Deshaun Watson or Shedeur Sanders. And Atlanta's between Tua Tagovailoa or Michael Penix Jr. When the starter's named, we'll let you know. Westwood One Sports.
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4: In honor of the Field of Dreams game tonight, we're talking baseball movies. I'm putting together my top 10 baseball movies of all time. We'll get to that at the top of next hour, however and wherever you're listening or watching. Greatly appreciate that. We're asking this question: what is the next baseball movie you'd like to see get the Field of Dreams treatment? We're advocating for the Bull Durham game, 2028. Let's push for it. 2 years from now. Why not next year? Well, 2028 is the 40-year anniversary, and who knows if we're going to be playing baseball next year. Not really a path we want to go down. Don't want to bum people out here listening to the show, but it's a possibility, as we all know, with the lockout that is forthcoming. 310-840-4910 if you want in. Let's go to Brody. He's in Iowa. How about that? This might influence your opinion about baseball movies, I feel like, because if I asked you if this is heaven, you probably would say this is Iowa. Talking Field of Dreams, but what do you have for us, Brody?
5: Well, first off, Iowa, it's great. Can I just say, anti-MLB, we have six teams that are blacked out for local sports. Just want to throw that out there. But I have
4: Brother, got hold one second. Can I put a pin? Hold one second. I sympathize with you because I live in the great state of North Carolina where these teams are blacked out. The Baltimore Orioles, who are 5.5 hours from where I sit. The Washington Nationals, who are about the same distance. The Atlanta Braves, who are 6 hours away. And the Cincinnati Reds are blacked out in North Carolina for reasons that haven't been explained appropriately to anybody. So if you want to have a fellow traveler in the struggle of blackout rules that are getting fixed year by year and getting better but still are ridiculous, you have an ally.
5: It makes no sense. I mean, it's two Chicago teams, St. Louis, Minnesota, Kansas City, Milwaukee. Doesn't make any sense. And you know what? Iowa people line from the Dubuque Airport to the Field of Dreams talking about the blackout rules. And I don't understand why it's not a bigger subject. It makes zero sense.
4: Were you at the game tonight?
5: No, but I live about, 30 minutes away from the Field of Dreams.
4: Okay. What's your thought on baseball movies before I let you go? What do you got?
5: Well, I mean, I didn't like your opinion on the Field of Dreams because, I mean, like the old lady said earlier, the best baseball movies have nothing to do with actual games being played. And,
4: The best baseball movies do. I think League of Their Own, I haven't put together the list. I'll do it in a bit. But Bull Durham's about baseball games. League of Their Own's about baseball games. Moneyball's about baseball.
5: The best parts of the movie have nothing to do with baseball. League of Their Own, him taking a piss, right? Bull Durham, them in the locker room, right? Anyway,
4: Dottie plowing over Kit is the best part of A League of Their Own, and also there's no crying in baseball is probably the second best part, which is about baseball.
5: Well, I'm just saying Kit might be one of the worst characters in the history of the world. She almost ruins that movie herself.
4: All right, so you don't like the Field of Dreams take. But this is the beauty of America. Hold on a sec, Brody. This is the beauty of America, because we do have several other callers to get to. We will agree on blackouts, and we'll be aligned in that. But then we'll just have to agree to disagree on the Field of Dreams front, which I do think it's a good movie. Just don't think

0: It's the greatest baseball movie. That's all I'm saying. Appreciate the call, Brody. It's good to hear from you. Appreciate you listening from heaven. I mean, Iowa. Think we're ready to make a call. Anthony Richardson is the NFL's greatest bust since Jamarcus Russell. Tonight, we're ready to make that call. Every piece of Anthony Richardson's NFL career has been a disaster so far. Some of it injury-related, but then a lot like Jamarcus Russell, some of it condition-related. How often do you hear about a quarterback saying he's tired and asking out of a game, like Anthony Richardson did a couple of years ago? Not great. Tonight, there are always examples how you could tell if someone's actually watching the game or if they're just reading the stat sheet. Because if you look at Anthony Richardson's line, 11 of 14 passing for 145 yards. Had 53 rushing yards to lead the Colts in rushing. Maybe Anthony Richardson had himself a nice night. If you watch the game, it was an absolute train wreck disaster. Because when the Patriots' first and second team defense was in, Anthony Richardson, who started the night, threw a pass too tall that was intercepted, and then a couple drives later was trying to run and had the ball punched out for a fumble. Two turnovers on his first four drives. It's time for us to make a call. Anthony Richardson's already been benched. They're looking at building around Daniel Jones. They gave Daniel Jones a multi-year contract after he ruptured his Achilles in December. That's how desperate they are to not have Anthony Richardson be the quarterback of their team this year. He is the greatest bust we've seen in the NFL since Jamarcus Russell in 2007. Over the last 20 years since that pick, there haven't been a lot of true busts among quarterbacks selected in the top five. Believe it or not, there haven't been a lot. It's pretty much been Anthony Richardson, Zach Wilson, Trey Lance. The Richardson pick is worse than the latter two because the other two came from the same draft, 2021, and that followed what? The weird COVID year in 2020 where Trey Lance didn't play for North Dakota State and Zach Wilson had a great year at BYU, but scouts weren't able to go on the road and watch these players up close. So in a lot of ways, they were in the dark in that draft in a way that nobody else the last 20 years has been in evaluating prospects. So it kind of makes sense that that draft was a little squirrely. Beyond those three players, you're looking at guys like Mitch Trubisky, Carson Wentz, maybe RG3. But those three players all started playoff games. So don't think we put them nearly in the same box of what we're talking about with Anthony Richardson. Anthony Richardson, the warning signs were all there pre-draft that this was going to be a disaster. Chris Bauer just chose to ignore them. Richardson only started one full season at Florida. In his entire collegiate career, he threw fewer than 400 passes. He sported a 54% completion percentage. And we thought that that was going to go up in the NFL somehow? Also, that Florida team was bad. With Anthony Richardson at quarterback, they went 6-6 with a loss to pre-Pavia Vanderbilt. They lost to Vanderbilt before that was a thing that we thought was possible to happen. They also lost to Kentucky that year. 6-6. Because of this move to take him in the top five and the Sauce Gardner trade that's not aging well, Chris Ballard's likely a dead man walking this season. He's in the last year of his contract as Colts GM. Don't suspect that they're going to extend that contract. And a big reason why, a big part of his Colts legacy is going to be drafting Anthony Richardson, the NFL's greatest bust since Jamarcus Russell. 310-840-4910 if you want to. Let's go to James. He's in Georgia. James, what do you have to add to the sports or the baseball movie discourse?
1: Well, Josh, I wanted to say that Major League was a real cool movie I enjoyed, years ago. And also, they make a game around it. But Rookie of the Year is a real cool game where the kid messed his arm up and he could throw pitches real fast, you know?
0: Yeah, Rolling Gardner, yeah.
1: Yeah. And, Josh, I want to ask you real quick, if I could, with the Titans, what were your thoughts on the quarterback performances? Were you happy with Cam Ward? And do you think Mitchell Trubisky could be somebody that you could develop? And one last thing, since you brought it up.
0: Please.
1: Which of the two do you think is the better quarterback between Zach Wilson and Trey Lance? And do you think that there's any hope that they could build them up to be better, you know, since they're still both active?
0: Yeah, they are both active. Thanks for the call, James. I appreciate your optimistic view and what you care about. I have no thoughts on Zach Wilson versus Trey Lance, what can be extracted at this point. I am from the great state of North Carolina, where Mitch Trubisky played his football, but I think Mitch Trubisky is who he is at this point, so no. Don't think that that's an option for the Titans. If you're going to Mitch Trubisky, you have a lot of problems. Cam Ward wasn't very good tonight. He was 5 of 12 tonight, but it's preseason, not going to read terribly too much into that. Another thing we're not going to read too terribly into, there's an NFL story today that sounds like it's a big deal, but in reality it actually isn't. And that story is next on Westwood One Sports Night.
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0: Tintin Day, as I'm putting together my top 10 baseball movies list that we'll get to in about a half hour, power rank on the scale of hotness my takes on tonight's show between Field of Dreams is the most overrated, one of the most overrated movies of all time. Anthony Richardson is the greatest bust we've seen in the NFL since Jamarcus Russell. And Michael Penix deserved to win the Heisman over Jaden Daniels. Like, if we're power ranking those, how would we rank them? Don't know what options you might consider, but the lines are popping at 310-840-4910.
1: Penix is by far the hottest. Sorry, microphone issues over here.
0: Oh, that's fine.
1: But I also haven't seen Field of Dreams, so like that is immediately disqualified. That could be a great movie. Could be awful. I have no idea.
0: It's a good movie. Just think that people overinflate it. So, okay, the Michael Penix over Jaden Daniels for the Heisman, hottest take. Second hottest is the Anthony Richardson's The Greatest Bust, and then Field of Dreams, overrated movie three. Got it. 310-840-4910. Let's go to Al. He's in Michigan. Al, do you agree with my assessment on AR 5?
2: No, absolutely not. His career is not over with. Recorded. And it's actually...
0: Well, there goes Alan. Where was Al calling from there?
1: Well, he was about to put you on Twitter. He was recording the phone call so he could post on his own social media. Come on, Al.
0: Is that what that was? Recording the call?
1: Yeah, there was a little beep that said this phone call is now recorded. He was probably about to flex you on his own social media. He better tag you. He better follow.
0: Yeah. Can't be dropping the R word on national radio. What are we doing? Let's go to John. He's in Massachusetts. John, I guess you can record these calls if you want to. We do have the video that's on YouTube and on X. You can find us, Westwood One Sports Nights page. Where are you on Anthony Richardson?
3: I am. Where am I on Anthony Richardson?
0: Yeah.
3: You hear me?
0: Yeah, we got you, John.
3: Hello? John from Springfield?
0: Yes.
4: John,
3: right here.
0: I'm talking to you, John, right now on the phone. Can you not hear me?
3: I hear you now. Yes.
0: Okay. Well, what's your thought on Anthony Richardson before we move on to someone else?
3: Ryan Leaf. I think Ryan Leaf is number one.
0: Well, I said since Jamarcus Russell. So Jamarcus since Russell was 2007.
3: Russell. Over the guy from BYU.
0: Yeah.
3: Anthony Russell over the, I mean, Anthony Richardson over the guy from BYU.
0: Correct.
3: Oh, I don't know. Anthony Russell.
0: Okay.
3: Anthony Richardson is the second stringer. The guy from BYU is, he's down like in the third, like he's the depth chart on third.
0: Yeah, and again, we addressed that. Appreciate the call. We brought up Zach Wilson, and he came from the same draft as Trey Lance. Don't think it's as egregious of a miss as Anthony Richardson because that was a weird 2020 COVID season and scouts weren't able to go watch guys play up close. Quite literally couldn't watch Trey Lance because he didn't play at North Dakota State. 310-840-4910 if you want in. Charlotte wants in on baseball. Baseball movies from South Carolina. How about that? Charlotte, I hope you're in favor of my Bull Durham game idea for 2028, but what do you have on baseball movies?
5: A therapist, and so I think of everything through that filter. But I'll tell you something I think about baseball movies that makes them stand out and the best ones compared to other sport movies. And I don't know if I'm overthinking or maybe just stating an obvious point, but you think about Field of Dreams, The Sandlot, The Natural, Boulder, Moneyball, and all of them, you know, they're obviously uniquely American, but it's like they're never about winning games. They're not about competition or, you know, just sort of like these big kind of media and maybe urban storytelling. It's really, it's stuff that all of us identify with. like memories and childhood and family and loss and history. And so I think that in that way, like, if you ask me when I was a kid, I loved all kinds of baseball movies without knowing anything about baseball. And I think that they seem to just, like, by and large, be really about that storytelling. And, you know, I think, I don't know if it's that people, like, can't help but make a baseball movie about American history because it's so American. But I think that they pull it off a lot of the time. I think a lot of great baseball movies are, like, some of the greatest sport movies.
0: I agree. I think it is. I think it's really smart, too. Appreciate the call, Charlotte from South Carolina. I think it is the best genre of sports movie. I think the best baseball movies are probably the best sport movies in turn for all the reasons that you're outlining there. There is a big story in the NFL, or shall we reframe, a story that sounds like it's a big story in the NFL, but in reality isn't really that big of a deal. And it's something that's been building for a while now, and it's that the Chicago Bears are going to relocate their stadium across state lines from Soldier Field in Chicago to Hammond, Indiana. They had a press conference today, and there's been this question, are they going to be the Indiana Bears now? Of course not. George McCaskey was asked that directly, and here's what he said.
4: We will be the Chicago Bears whether we're in Arlington or whether we're in Hammond. And as Kevin said, our focus is on Hammond. That's where we're advancing our efforts, and that's where the bulk of our time, attention, and resources are being devoted.
0: There you go. Why is this not the big deal? The stadium is, Hammond, Indiana is about 23 miles away from where Soldier Field is located in Chicago. 23 miles, according to a quick Google Maps search. So it's not that much of a distance away from where the stadium's already at. Oh, but it's in a different state. You can't call yourself the Chicago Bears and be in Indiana. Why? Do we have any issue calling the New York Giants, the New York Giants, or the New York Jets? The New York Jets, they play in New Jersey. The Washington Commanders play in Maryland, in Landover. The Dallas Cowboys play in Arlington, Texas, not in Dallas. This is such a non-story. Understand why people bring it up. Okay, it's the summer. Fine. Are they going to be the Indiana Bears? All these things. No, you're not going to disrupt that brand. But it's 23 miles from where the original stadium or where Soldier Field currently sits. And we have many examples that proven that even if you're across state lines, we're perfectly okay with the team still being called what it is or what people know them to be. 310-840-4910. And by the way, we're okay with this in all facets of sports. How many teams are in the Big Ten? Not 10. How many teams are in the Big 12? Not 12. And so on and so forth. Let's go to Doug. He's in San Diego. Doug, got my baseball movie list that I'm putting together right now. What's your input?
6: Well, I'm going to tell you, Josh, and I appreciate answering my call, man. You know, there's a lot of great baseball movies. And you know, they're just stories or almost like comedies and stuff, you know. But there's one movie that's always hit me hard, as old as I am, that baseball needs to put together, and that's called Brian's Song.
0: Brian's Song.
6: Football. Yes, sir.
0: Yes. So do you want
6: to
0: take
6: need
0: a guess?
6: To do
0: you had
6: a
0: one
6: baseball.
0: Guess. You're calling us from San Diego. If you could take one guess of where I'm sitting currently that might be related to Brian's Song, where might you guess that I am talking to you from?
6: Oh, my God. Are you kidding me? You're not there, are you?
0: I am in Winston-Salem, North Carolina, where Brian Piccolo played college football at Wake Forest. So I'm very familiar with the Piccolo family, the story, the whole deal.
6: Man, that, you know what? That's one of my heartbreaking favorite sports stories of all times with Gale Sayers.
0: Oh, sure.
6: And, you know, we have not had a baseball story like that. We have not.
0: Mm-hmm.
6: At least not that I know of.
0: Right.
6: Am I right?
0: No, I think you're right. But the problem with it, and by the way, I appreciate the call. We have one more to get to this hour. That's a true story, though. That's the reason probably we don't have it in baseball is, I mean, Brian Piccolo, Gale Sayers, that's a true story, Brian Song. The reason we don't have it in baseball is because we don't have a true story that matches what Brian Song is about. However, speaking of Wake Forest where I'm at, maybe a great baseball story of the last 15, 20 years, the current baseball coach at Wake Forest, one of the best baseball programs in college baseball, Tom Walter, had a player that he recruited that needed a kidney transplant. And Tom Walter found out he was a match and gave his college player his kidney. And that player's gone on to live a fabulous life with a Wake Forest degree. And Tom Walter is a great baseball coach. That's one of the better stories that I've seen, speaking of that university. Let's go to Eric in Massachusetts. I got 1 minute, Eric, but I wanted to fit you in. Eric, what do you got to add?
7: Oh, thanks. Appreciate you taking the call. It sucks the Bears are leaving Chicago. It's so politically bad that they don't even want to be here. But anyway, my favorite baseball movie, I saw it when I was on my 10th birthday, The Sandlot, in 1993.
0: Oh,
7: it's amazing.
0: Okay. Of course.
7: That movie, just when I was that age, I was the same age as the kids in the movie, just, I can't even tell you how mind-blowing it was.
0: I mean, it taught us all how to make s'mores, and we need that. We need that type of advice, and we need that type of input. Eric, thanks for the call from Massachusetts. I'm putting that on the list. Just need to figure out where to place The Sandlot. Just writing all these things down. We'll reveal that list in about a half hour. Top 10 baseball movies of all time. Writing that down. 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Figured it would be wise to have that on via this Jaden Daniels LSU dispute. Pretty easy to side with Jaden or with LSU on that front, if you have to pick one of the two sides. 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It all helps us with the algorithm, and we appreciate that a great deal. Up next, we break down Fernando Mendoza's debut wearing the silver of black of the Vegas Raiders. Keep it here on Westwood One Sports Night.
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0: in honor of the Field of Dreams game in Iowa tonight. Phillies 7, Twins 1. What a loaded sports night it's been. 6 NFL preseason games, plus the Field of Dreams game. But before we get to any of the baseball-related matters, we got to talk about the main event of this week's preseason action. Raiders-Cardinals. Fernando Mendoza, the number one pick in the draft, made his preseason debut with the Raiders, and it was a chef's kiss, mwah, picture-perfect outing for him and the team. Exactly what you wanted to see if you're Clint Kubiak, Mark Davis, Tom Brady, John Spytek. He didn't make one bad decision working with the second team offense. Nailed a 3rd-and-8 conversion on the first drive. The O-line turned out to be a little bit of a problem. That forced a punt on that series. They had a holding call. There was a throwaway that he had to, that was forced. But on the second drive, he ripped 2 darts that raised eyebrows. Remember, less than 10% of his snaps at Indiana, he was working under center. And they started this drive with him under center, a play-action pass that he ripped between 3 defenders to get things started, and then the drive was capped with this touchdown pass to Jack Besh on a 3rd-down red zone from the 6-yard line. Our friend and Westwood One teammate Jason Horowitz on the call.
1: They put it in the end zone. Try and tie up this game. Mendoza, quick throw. Whoa!
0: Love that. It capped a 7-play, 79-yard drive. Mendoza finished 5 of 8 passing, or pardon, 10 of 16 passing, 96 yards, and that touchdown pass. And it's easy to see the vision for what Vegas is trying to build offensively. Like, look at the young skill guys that the Raiders have locked up for the next few years. Ashton Jeanty, last year's top 10 pick. Brock Bowers signed his extension a couple years ago. He's under contract for the next few years. Michael Mayer, a terrific pass-catching tight end. He had a touchdown tonight. What was the big free agent signing that Vegas had? They made Tyler Lindebaum the highest-paid center in the league. And all of this is with Mendoza in mind. That you can drop a quarterback in there and build around him comfortably. Like Clint Kubiak, offensive-minded head coaching hire. Kirk Cousins, a veteran to help bring Mendoza along. All of it is with that in mind. Speaking of Kirk Cousins, his touchdown drive, it's another reason why tonight was a perfect night for the silver and black. He looked good leading the offense. He went 5 of 6 with a touchdown pass to the aforementioned Mayer. And it should serve as validation for the Raiders' plan here, which is to start Cousins right out of the gate, bring Mendoza along slowly. Just think about how much different the conversation's going to be, and perhaps this conversation still happens regardless. If Cousins is bad and Mendoza looks good, oh well. You get the whispers, oh, well, you should probably deviate and start Mendoza right away. That's not what the Raiders want to do. It's not what Tom Brady wants to do. It's not what they're planning to do. They're trying to do things a little bit differently and not force a number one pick out onto the field. Make sure when he starts, whenever that is, that he's ready to go. Because in the NFL today, we have this instant gratification culture where we're expecting that you're going to be great right out of the rip. The idea of Sam Darnold playing for the New York Jets and then bailing on him 3 years into his career. The J.J. McCarthy instance. He just got thrown to the side after just playing 10 games with the Minnesota Vikings. He's a top 10 pick. And he got 10 games, won the last four starts. Nope, you're out of here. Like, we make up our minds so soon on these players that the Raiders want to make sure that when they insert Fernando Mendoza, that he's best prepared. And we can understand that. We can understand that way of thinking. Tonight was a really good night for the Raiders as a result. Shifting things before we get to my top 10 sports movies, top 10 baseball movies, pardon, of all time, the Jaden Daniels controversy. By the way, you are listening to Westwood One Sports Night. My name's Josh Graham, however, and wherever you're listening or watching, greatly appreciate that. The Jaden Daniels controversy, it's dumb and it's embarrassing on several levels. Jaden Daniels and or his mom should not be reportedly, quote, profoundly disappointed, closed quote, that his number 5 is being reissued because LSU doesn't actually retire jersey numbers. The program has technically retired 4 numbers, but 3 of those numbers, they've still been issued in the last 20 years, so they aren't actually retired the way you might think. Notably, Joe Burrow's number 9 is not among the 4 numbers to be retired, but LSU's held that number since Burrow's unbeaten championship season in 2019. Now, there are the reports that Jaden Daniels would have liked to give blessing on somebody else wearing that number. What makes this situation different and why that conversation may not have happened between LSU and JD5 is because that number 5 was promised to DJ Pickett when Brian Kelly was on staff. It was part of the recruitment to bring him to LSU, promising that number. And if that sounds like a small thing to you, you should know every coach deals with this. I had a basketball coach tell me that there were kids that did not choose their school because they couldn't wear the jersey number because it was retired. Dwayne Wade was on a podcast with Chris Paul saying that a hang-up between them choosing to play together was they couldn't decide who'd wear number 3 between them. So jersey numbers, they matter a great deal to these players. DJ Pickett says that's been his jersey number since he's 4 years old, being introduced to football. Here was Lane Kiffin today. He's simply honoring the promise that Brian Kelly's made, as he spelled out during a media availability in Baton Rouge.
2: DJ is in 5, and that was a situation that was promised to him in recruiting here, for him to sign here. And I've done a lot of research on that with the family and the representatives and the people. And so really, I didn't have a decision to make. It was promised to the kid. It wasn't done for whatever. I'm not going to get into that. I'm not going to judge something that I wasn't here of. But when a kid's promised something to come to school, he should wear it. And so at that point, I don't really think that's my decision. You know, it should be honored what he was told.
0: There's been a lot of discourse on this subject on social media, D-Day. But don't think I've seen anybody make the point how ironic it is that Lane Kiffin is talking about making sure you're living up to your commitment. Making sure you're living up to the commitment. What you agreed to do.
3: I made that point today because not only is he making that point about a promise, that promise is clearly a contract. You can tell by the way he talks about it. Because when, Josh, in your life, you were how old? 32?
0: 32, yeah.
3: How many times in your 32 years of life have you ever done research on a promise? That's not something that can be researched.
0: Yes, I did research, and it turns out, yes, I contractually need to fulfill this thing that's said here.
3: That's why. One of the main reasons LSU hasn't had a full comment on it, because I don't know that they want it to be known, because there are probably a few players that they have done the same thing to and then did not honor the promise. So I don't think they want it to be known that they contractually gave this kid the number of a Heisman winner before the Heisman winner gave the blessing.
0: I just need to know where DJ Pickett's mom stands on this. Is she a lawyer? Like, we need to figure out how exactly we got...
3: His parents stand exactly where you think his parents stand. Don't think, if you are upset at one parental unit in this, I wouldn't put a large wager on the other set of parental units being a whole lot different.
0: Gotcha. See, the story, though, this is the part where it jumps from being dumb. Like, that's dumb. It's just like that. This has become a huge story. It's dumb. The part that's embarrassing is whether it's Daniels and or his mom authorizing attorneys to send a cease and desist letter to LSU. Like, they're honestly don't even know what the defense is. Like, quite literally, Daniels is choosing to sue LSU. That is what, in essence, a cease and desist is. We are suing you to act this certain way. And it's not being received well in Tigerland. And when you look at the language of the actual cease and desist, it's talking about LSU not being able to use Jaden's name, image, and likeness on any of its signage or media. But, as a bunch of lawyers have pointed out, that's an overstep. And that's where this seems to be really petty from Jaden's camp. Because if LSU wants to have a massive image of Jaden Daniels on their facilities wearing LSU gear and representing LSU, they can do that. Why? Because that's their history. That's their school. No one player is bigger than the program. Now, the NIL piece of this, right? That they're having this cease and desist, you know, for... It only applies to commercial advertising. You can't promote, like, your collective. You can't promote your, sell tickets with Jaden Daniels' name, image, and likeness. That's what the cease and desist can effectively prevent them from doing. But anything beyond that of, hey, you can't have Jaden Daniels' LSU images or media appear in your stadium or whatever. No, you can't stop that from happening. You can't. And there have been decided court cases pointing this out. And this is where I give Jaden a bit of a break here, because he's focused on Commanders training camp, not this. It's obvious this is Jaden's mom, because she was a problem for similar reasons back when she was at Arizona State. And you can find that stuff. There's a track record here. But the dumbest part of all this entire conversation is... Personally, there's no world that Jaden Daniels' number should be retired at LSU, in my mind. I don't think it should. That's a school that defines itself with winning. Brian Kelly, he was chased off halfway through year four after failing to win or after winning no fewer than 9 games in his first 3 seasons. And he's out in year four. The 3 previous head coaches all won national championships in Baton Rouge, including Ed Orgeron and Les Miles. So you can win championships, and that's what they expect you to do at LSU. And that's what they're expecting Lane Kiffin to do. The reality is, Jaden Daniels' teams didn't achieve anything in his 2 seasons at LSU. 4 losses in 2022, 3 of them by 2 touchdowns or more. 2023, he lost 3 games, 2 of them by 2 touchdowns or more. So you can say, okay, even if you think he deserves to win the Heisman Trophy that year, which I don't, I think Michael Penix should have won the award, because I view the Heisman as being a team award, which is why no Heisman has come from a losing team in 70 years. I think Paul Hornung's that example from the 50s. There hasn't been a Heisman Trophy winner winning fewer than 9 games other than Paul Hornung in the history of the Heisman. So the good teams, the guys from the good teams, are the players that win this award. And Michael Penix led the nation in passing at Washington that year. Jaden Daniels was surrounded with much more NFL talent than Michael Penix was, and he quarterbacked the team to a 13-0 record that year. So I think Michael Penix deserved to win that award. But even if you felt Jaden Daniels should have won the Heisman, fine. Just because you're the best player in the country in a certain year doesn't guarantee that your number should be retired at that school. Again, an hour and a half from where I sit is Duke in North Carolina. And I can tell you for sure that their national players of the year winners don't have their jerseys retired at those schools. You'd be running out of jerseys at Duke. Cooper Flagg and Cam Boozer won the last 2 years. Their jerseys aren't going to be retired. Like Jaden Daniels was at LSU for 2 years, and it's probably why Joe Burrow's number's not going to be retired the same way. So it's good to have a conversation about retired numbers in sports, but this controversy, it's dumb, it's embarrassing on several levels, and the part that's most frustrating about it, a lot of it seems super preventable. And we don't need to be having this story here. Since we've been talking a lot about sports movies tonight, how about we reveal our top 10 baseball movies list next on Westwood One Sports Night.
4: There's still two QB battles ongoing. In Cleveland, it's Deshaun Watson or Shedeur Sanders. And Atlanta's between Tua Tagovailoa or Michael Penix Jr. When the starter's named, we'll let you know. Westwood One Sports.
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1: The list is set. In honor of the Field of Dreams game in Iowa tonight, not much of a game, Philly 7, Minnesota 1, our list, my list, top 10 baseball movies of all time. And I should note this on the front end. We're not counting documentaries like Ken Burns' Baseball or the fabulous Battered Bastards of Baseball about Bing Russell that you still can find on Netflix. One of the best sports documentaries that has come out this century. Highly recommend you check it out if you have not. These are the 10 that made the cut. Number 10, For the Love of the Game, Kevin Costner believably pitching a perfect game for the Detroit Tigers. Vin Scully calling it. Vin Scully's role in the movie, outstanding. From the 90s, For the Love of the Game. John C. Reilly, not the most believable veteran catcher, but it's Costner. It's a baseball movie. It's in the top 10. Number 9, the original Major League. Just think of the characters. Jake Taylor, Willie Mays Hayes, Rick, Wild Thing Vaughn. It holds up in so many ways.

recent Black Sox scandal. John Cusack, a young John Cusack, this might have been pre-Say Anything John Cusack, was excellent in the movie, and it paints in a pretty accurate light Shoeless Joe Jackson, 8 Men Out, from a historical perspective, a terrific movie from 1988. Number 7, Bad News Bears, the original, 1976. I'm sorry, but this remake falls way short of what the original was with Walter Matthau. And it's because by the time 2005 rolled around, many of the things that were joked about in the 70s in this movie kinda got softened or wiped away completely. And I'm sorry, if a movie's off color sometimes, that's fine. We kinda recognize it for what it is. It's a movie, and Tatum O'Neal, fabulous in this movie as well. One of the great kid performances you'll ever see. Tatum O'Neal in The Bad News Bears, 1976. Number 6. We got Field of Dreams here. It's outside the top 5. There are flaws. We've talked about the flaws. It's not really so much a baseball movie. It's more of a life movie. I think you need more baseball in the movie for it to be in the top 5, and you'll see that with the movies we have represented in the top 5. And there are a lot of things you can nitpick about it. It's a very good movie. It's in the top 10. It's above Bad News Bears, 8 Men Out, Major League, and For the Love of the Game. It's just not in my top 5. Number 5 on the list is The Sandlot. You're killing me, Smalls! The relevance culturally of this movie, it's hard to overstate it. Forever, and we could do this for really the rest of the segment, the cultural relevance and impact of The Sandlot. How many people still dress up for Halloween as Squints and Vicky Peppercorn? You still see it, and this movie is all about baseball. It's all about the nostalgia. It's all about what we used to do as kids. And it's set in a specific period of time. It's a period piece and very well done. And doesn't seem like it's aged all that much. Number 4, The Natural. If you were to go back in time 40 years ago, 1986, and talk about what the greatest sports movies of all time at that point were, Hoosiers just came out that year, and then it's The Natural, and that really is the conversation. Like, The Natural, for many, is on the Mount Rushmore of the greatest sports movies ever made. Because if you want to talk about Kevin Costner's believability as a baseball player, Robert Redford and his swing that he modeled after Ted Williams is right up there with Costner as well. And the ending to this movie, the music, the ball hitting the lights, it's the best ending to a sports movie of all time. And that's why The Natural, it edges past The Sandlot. But we needed kid movie representation in the top 10 at some point. Sorry, no Rookie of the Year. Sorry, no Angels in the Outfield. Apologies to Air Bud, and apologies to a movie I actually liked a lot, Little Big League. None of those movies are in the top 10. The Sandlot's in at number 5. Natural at 4. Number 3, A League of Their Own. There's no crying in baseball. Tom Hanks. Before Tom Hanks became the greatest actor of the 90s, male actor of the 90s, going on a crazy run that this movie actually was probably right at the start of. He's not the most lovable figure in the movie. Like, every role Tom Hanks takes, he's Jimmy Stewart, essentially. And in this movie, he's crotchety. It kind of, at points, disarms you a bit when you watch it. Whoa, Tom Hanks, whoa! Drunk Tom Hanks? Dislikable?

0: unlikable Tom Hanks? This is kind of interesting. And you just talk about Gina Davis as the catcher and the dynamic with the sisters and the story that's being told and the true piece of it. It's just a perfect sports movie. League of Their Own in the top three. Number two, got Moneyball. I think of Moneyball the way I think about The Social Network as one of the best movies that's been made this century. As a piece of art that in the moment the movie dropped, it was already culturally relevant and impactful and prescient. But then as time goes on, the way you reflect upon it, reflect on the art, it changes, but not for the worse. You just view it in a different way. In 2011, we weren't talking about the way that we talked about for the next decade plus, next 15 years, analytics, sabermetrics, those types of things. Like, that still was very early in our sports consciousness. It wasn't mainstreamed yet. And Moneyball helped mainstream it. And now we're kind of in this post-analytic age in some ways. We're trying to roll back some of it. And it changes the way that we view the movie. Not as being a better or worse movie, but change it the way we think about the topic. The subject matter has changed. And Brad Pitt, this is my favorite Brad Pitt performance, Moneyball. And Philip Seymour Hoffman is in this, and the cast is outstanding. Jonah Hill, it's his best movie, too. Moneyball's at number two. And the number one sports movie, or the number one baseball movie of all time, it has to be Pitch Perfect. Just kidding. Just wanted to make sure you guys were paying attention. That was a funny internet debate for a long time. Pitch Perfect, whether or not it's a baseball movie. Bull Durham is number one on the list. The cliches scene, the lollygagging, Tim Robbins, even though it's pretty clear he doesn't know how to throw a ball well. It's Costner as a baseball player throughout it. It's kind of what is lacking in Field of Dreams, having Costner do inner monologues at the plate, and you have the managerial tactics, and yes, the cliches is still my favorite thing from this movie. Gotta do what helps the ball club. That stuff. It's great. It's the best baseball movie of all time. Bull Durham, number one on the list. Am I a little biased? Yes. As somebody who's based in North Carolina and grew up going to Durham Bulls games. But Bull Durham's the number one baseball movie of all time. Changed my mind. 310-840-4910 if you want in. What is the next baseball movie you'd like to see get the Field of Dreams treatment like we just saw, well, tonight, but also in past years too, playing baseball out in Iowa? 310-840-4910 if you want in. BDOT's going to join us in about a half hour, most entertaining guest in sports talk. We need to talk hoops with him. We haven't talked about basketball at any point tonight, and the NBA dropped their entire schedule. Now, we got the spotlight games earlier in the week, but the entire schedule dropped for everybody, and it's interesting how the league's approach is changing a bit. A lot of the best games on the schedule are being put in a very specific spot on the calendar, which tells you something about where the league sees its best opportunity to capitalize on regular season games. Like a lot of the reunions that you look forward to when you look at the schedule, they are happening at the end of January and the first couple weeks of February. Pre-trade deadline. For example, Giannis is going to visit Milwaukee for the first time as a member of the Heat, January 28th. Jaylen Brown, his return to Boston as a Sixer, is going to be on January 21st. The Hornets will face LaMelo Ball in Minnesota January 29th and then again on February 15th. You just look at when these games are being scheduled, it kind of tells you something. It was interesting that Jaylen Brown's return to Boston wasn't an opening night game. It wasn't a Christmas Day game. D-Day, do you think the NBA has waved the white flag to the NFL saying no mas, like when it comes to Christmas Day? Yeah, they have some good games there, but it doesn't seem they're putting their best games there now because the NFL has just decided, well, this is ours now. Do you think the league recognizes that?
1: I think they recognize that. I don't know that they waved the white flag. I think it was more like a, this is just ours now. We just lost.
0: Yeah.
1: Yeah. There was no surrender. It was just, we didn't have a chance to surrender. It is over.
0: Let's go to Scott in South Carolina. Apparently, there's a correction that needs to be made. Like, if you disagree with my opinions, that's fine. I just don't like being factually wrong. So I'm sincerely curious. Scott, what did I miss here? What did I get wrong?
2: He had made a mention about that last Heisman Trophy winner. All 9-win teams are better and everything. Yeah. And he threw a name out or whatever. But actually, George Rogers, 7-win team there in 1980, I believe it was. Or 80. No, it wasn't 81. That was Walker. But George Rogers on a 7-14
0: won
2: the Heisman
0: Trophy. I said there hasn't been a losing team Heisman winner in 70 years. And then, whoa. Hold one second, my guy. I know what I said. I said, in recent history, there hasn't been a player 9 wins or fewer that's won the Heisman. Pretty sure that's what I said. And I think I'm talking this century, like last 40 years. Like George Rogers. And by the way, do we think George Rogers should have won that Heisman over Herschel Walker? Probably not.
2: Absolutely.
0: If you go back.
2: Absolutely, he should have. George Rogers in 1980 was a, and I am a North Carolina fan, so I can tell you a ton of guys that should have won at UNC that didn't, and Charlie Tucci Justice and a lot of others, Julius Peppers.
0: Lawrence
2: but I'm just
0: Taylor,
2: saying,
0: Julius Peppers, sure.
2: Well, LT should have never won it. I mean, I think Julius Peppers was, if you look at college pro, Julius Peppers is 10 times the college player that LT was. So I try to keep things as real as I can, but I will say this.
0: Thank you, Scott.
2: Out of all those movies, out of the baseball side, I love it. I will say, you know, Field of Dreams to me is that one that just brings in the reality of the bad, the good, the ugly, and that is fantastic. But I'll throw one out at you, and I just want to hear your thoughts, because there's no sports movie that displays the negative, the good, the bad, and just the meanness of anything like North Dallas 40. And I just want to hear what your thoughts are on that, because that, to me, was the ultimate pinnacle of the good, the bad, and the ugly of pro sports.
0: Oh, yeah. If we're getting into that other sports, then yeah, North Dallas 40 from the 70s is outstanding. Thanks so much for the call, by the way. But we were just limiting the scope to baseball. North Dallas 40, of course, from the 70s. Nick Nolte. Forget the name of the character he was playing. Was it Phil Elliott? Yeah. That's a blast from the past, for sure. 310-840-4910. We continue to take your calls on our baseball movie question. In fact, we might answer it ourselves. Plus, we'll hit on every preseason game hit that was played tonight here on Westwood One Sports Night.
3: 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The Seahawks-Patriots Wednesday night opener is less than a month away.
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0: Dot joins us 15 minutes from now. Most entertaining guests in sports talk. Before we hit on every NFL preseason game that we saw tonight, six of them, going to do some recruiting. Going to try to recruit you to the idea that Major League Baseball needs to have a Bull Durham night. 2028, the way that we have a Field of Dreams night, we've had that a few times. We need a Bull Durham night because, personally, it's the greatest baseball movie ever made, at least to me. Unlike Field of Dreams, there's more baseball in it. It's more of a baseball movie than it is father-son tearjerker. Crash Davis is Kevin Costner's best baseball character. Better than Ray Kinsella, better than Billy Chappell in For the Love of the Game. It would be the easiest movie to have a special on-location game. Certainly a lot easier than doing the other classics. A League of Their Own game? Don't think the players are going to play in the Rockford Peach uniforms. 8 Men Out? Yeah, let's celebrate the darkest chapter of baseball history. Even the Sandlot would be tough. The Durham Bulls, they're a real baseball team. They're the AAA affiliate of the Tampa Bay Rays. They have that bull in left field that if you hit it, players win a stake. So you'd have Tampa playing the game. They'd wear Bulls uniforms for a night. The Bull Stadium holds 10,000 people, which is more than the capacity of the Cornfield Stadium in Iowa. And don't forget, North Carolina is one of the top MLB expansion locations. It's likely going to come down to the state of North Carolina or the city of Nashville to host or to have an MLB team. Probably not both. The other expansion team's probably going to go way out west. North Carolina is by far the most populated state without a big league team. Number two is Virginia. Number four is Tennessee. And those are states that touch the state of North Carolina. It's why the Bristol Motor Speedway race or the Bristol Motor Speedway game from last year was such a good idea. Because, again, that's a state that has a lot of people in it, and they don't have Major League Baseball. So figure it out. Get the Rays and Bulls uniforms facing either the Braves, the Orioles, the Nats, maybe even the Houston Astros, since they're affiliated with the Asheville Tourists, and that's where Crash Davis finished his career. Bull Durham game 2028. That's the 40-year anniversary of the movie. Perfect time to have the game, and also, you know, we don't quite know if baseball is going to be played next year, so maybe we could schedule ahead for 2028. 310-840-4910. Cameron wants in from Kentucky on baseball movies. Bull Durham's the best baseball movie. We need a Bull Durham night. What say you?
1: I'm good with it. I actually have another idea, though. It involves Little League, though. What about Sandlot night for Little League? Like, maybe you could take some of the best players from the tournament or from Williamsport in general, and, like, I don't know, give them jeans, you know, white T-shirts, whatever. Or, like, you know, you can designate them and everything, but just have them go out there and play baseball like
0: kids. Do they still have the Little League Classic where they would play a major league game in Williamsport?
1: Yeah, you could combine it with that.
0: That's the part that's great.
1: Yeah, that's cool. Yeah, I like that.
0: I like that. Like, baseball, that's something that baseball should do every year. I love that.
1: That would be phenomenal
0: with the players.
1: I would flip Sandlot and I think A League of Their Own from 5 to 3 on your list. And then got to have some sort of comedy in there. I get Major League kind of, but let's throw in either Mr. 3000 or Benchwarmers at the end of the list. Or if anything, just make them honorable mentions, you know, and rest in peace,
0: the
1: Bernie
0: guy
1: Mac
0: looks
1: always.
0: Just like Albert Pujols saying, I am 12.
1: Yes. He's got the fifth or like the little pint in his glove. It's phenomenal.
0: Excellent stuff. I am 12. All right. Thanks so much for the call. It's good to hear from you, Cameron. The flipping of those two. You know, some of these I would consider to be comedies. Like Bull Durham's a comedy. That is a comedy. And I guess it's like a romantic comedy if you want to make that case. A League of Their Own. Bad News Bears is a comedy. There's no way around Bad News Bears. Major League's a comedy. Like, so there are comedies that are in there. So we'd push back on that ever so slightly. Let's get to the NFL tonight. Try to get through all six of the games that we saw. Raiders-Cardinals. While Fernando Mendoza was the story tonight, Kirk Cousins did start for Vegas, and he had a touchdown. capping a 10-play drive. Mendoza had a touchdown pass as well. No Carson Beck for Arizona. Jacoby Brissett, Gardner Minshew, they moved the ball quite nicely. D-Day, didn't see Jeremiah Love's final line. Maybe we can get that really quickly, revisit that. Raiders, Cardinals, that happened tonight. That was supposed to be the main event. Arizona won the game 27-14. Actually, what do you have?
2: It's Jeremiah Love, 11 carries, 58 yards, longest run of 16 yards. I think he did have a little bit of an ankle issue, but not a long-term situation.
0: Lions, Bengals. Joe Burrow went 5 of 6, took a sack in his one series. Thus, that's the story of the Bengals. Joe Burrow struggling to be protected. It had to make you smile, D-Day, to see Joe Flacco getting extended run in the preseason for the Bengals.
2: At this point, I feel like Joe Flacco is just living side quests. It's like, ooh, can I be the oldest player to play in the preseason? Which I think he is. I can't imagine there are many other 41-year-olds playing in the preseason.
0: Probably not. Don't be fooled by Anthony Richardson's solid stat line. Oh, 11 of 14 passing against the Patriots tonight. He was awful for almost the entire first half. He salvaged it while facing third-teamers. Started the game. I mean, an interception, a fumble in the first four series he had out there. Ready to call this guy a bust, and probably the biggest bust we've seen in the NFL since Jamarcus Russell in 2007. Willing to go that far. Moving it along, Titans, 49ers. Speaking of top picks not playing well, Cam Ward, 5 of 12 against the Niners tonight. Anybody else find out tonight that Mitchell Trubisky is a Tennessee Titan, or did you know that? Is that just common info? Because I learned that tonight. This is where you learn where players are at in the preseason. It's where you learn these things.
2: What an odd quarterback room that is.
0: Cam Ward, Mitch Trubisky, couple ACC legends. Mike McCarthy's Steelers debut was, of course, coaching against the Green Bay Packers. While Aaron Rodgers was not playing while on the Steelers sideline, it was the Drew Aller show in the second half. He had 2 touchdowns for Pittsburgh tonight. Quarterback controversy, anybody? I don't know. This is the part, D-Day, where we humble ourselves, where we try to be honest with the audience and recognize our shortcomings. We've talked about 5 of the preseason games. There is a 6th. I have nothing on Chargers-Texans. I have nothing to make this interesting. Chargers 27, Texans 7. The Chargers quarterback combo in this game, which one makes you smile or giggle more? The Chargers QB combo of Trey Lance and DJ Uiagalelei, or Houston with Davis Mills and Graham Mertz?
2: Didn't know Graham Mertz was playing in the NFL.
0: Couldn't say that with a straight face. When you think of Graham Mertz, do you think of where his career ended or where it started? Do you think of Wisconsin or do you think of Florida?
2: I think of Wisconsin. Trivia question for those out there that might be at sports trivia at some point in life. I believe Graham Mertz was the first person in the era of NIL to officially have a logo.
0: Oh, that's cool.
2: And when you could sell your own branding in NIL, I believe he was the first one to have a logo.
0: That is cool. Are you familiar with what Wisconsin's jersey patch is this year?
2: Enlighten me.
0: It is the Culver's logo.
2: You love Culver's.
0: Nobody loves Culver's more than the folks in Wisconsin, though. How much do they love Culver's? The logo's blue, D-Day. It is a blue patch with white writing Culver's over the front. It does not mesh well with Wisconsin's jerseys. But the folks in Wisconsin love eating cheese curds at the fast food restaurant that is Culver's, the institution, so much that they don't mind that clash on the uniform.
2: You should wear a Culver's patch. We should start selling
0: Culver's.
2: I was going to say selling your body.
0: Get out of
2: selling space on your body.
0: Let's make it happen. I'm willing. Probably Cookout gets precedent, though, and Bojangles before that, though. When the most entertaining guest in sports talk, B-Dot, joins us, he'll share his thoughts on the NBA schedule that dropped in its entirety today and take us to grammar school. That's next on Westwood One Sports Night.
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0: 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Here's Josh Graham.
1: The most entertaining guest in sports talk. BDOT has basketball on the brain 12 months out of the year. And there's been quite a bit of hoop news that we haven't had a chance to speak about yet because of all the football. The NBA schedule dropped in its entirety today. Obviously, there's a lot of movement across the league this offseason. But as a basketball nut, Dot, which matchup are you most looking forward to watching when next season tips off?
2: 76ers Celtics, of course, obviously, duh.
1: See,
2: in Boston.
1: Here's what's interesting. I'm in lockstep. I think that is the most interesting game when the Sixers go back to Boston, which is why it's surprising it wasn't on opening night. It wasn't on Christmas Day. Like, we're not going to see that until late January. And a lot of the most intriguing games are kind of put in this three-week window in late January and in February, which is interesting for its own reasons. But that one, that's the one you have most circled because of Jaylen Brown or because of LeBron?
2: Because of Jaylen Brown, 100%. And then any game with the Bulls are playing the top three draft picks, those games are circled because they're circled on Caleb Wilson's calendar as well. Anytime he plays AJ, anytime he plays Boozer, anytime he plays, that is primetime television. And of course, last but not least, Minnesota versus the Hornets. Anytime we see Minnesota, I don't even know if I can watch those games, Josh. Like, I'm going to be completely honest. That one's going to be more of a disappointing one for me. That one is going to be one that hurts more than I'm excited for, like the 76ers and the Celtics.
1: The Hornets, T-Wolves. The Hornets have six national TV games this year. Two of them are when the Hornets play LaMelo Ball and the T-Wolves. The return to Charlotte, February 15th, the day after Super Bowl 61, the Hornets will be hosting the Timberwolves on NBC. So,
2: and it's the day after Valentine's Day because it ain't no damn love for Melo in the city when he come in that stupid Minnesota Timberwolves jersey. All belt, no breaks.
1: The reason that Dot identifies Caleb Wilson games versus the top three picks as being what he's most interested in is because he is the biggest North Carolina Tar Heel fan. I know he reps them more than anybody. We are aligned in our excitement for Caleb Wilson going into the rookie year, mine financially, because I bet at 9-1 before those odds got overinflated during summer league for Caleb Wilson. But it's a nice segue, Dot, as you put on for audio listeners, your Tar Heel head. It's like a
2: Did y'all helmet. Hear that, audio listeners? Did you hear me put my hat on?
1: You got a helmet, like a hat on. It's great.
2: It's my crown.
1: It is a crown. There's been a lot of chaos in the college game this week. Four-year players that a Colorado judge has ruled are eligible to be grandfathered in the NCAA's new 5-for-5 legislation. It's just been nuts seeing in the middle of August players become available as most teams have their lineup set. Most noteworthy, your North Carolina Tar Heels didn't have room on their roster for a four-year player in Seth Trimble, who many might remember as hitting the game-winning shot to hand Duke one of their three or four losses this year, pretty much at the buzzer. He's committed to join the Louisville Cardinals loaded transfer class. How have you made sense of this?
2: I love it for Seth, actually. You and I had a brief conversation offline where I was just sharing with you that I don't think he could have increased his stock any at Carolina. Like, he's already a legend. He's got a freaking Ben and Jerry's. He hit the shot you just spoke about. His last shot in the Smith Center, arguably, was beating Duke in for senior night type foolishness. So it's like, what can you do to top that other than a national championship? And even if you do get a national championship, if you're not the most outstanding player, like, I also feel like Carolina, we so stacked at the guards spot, man, with Abel and you still got Zay Denny there. And what's my boy today that's going crazy at the point guard spot?
1: Oh, are you talking about the Utah transfer, Terrence Brown?
2: Yes, bro. Everybody's talking about his athleticism and just how great he is and just how he's going to be a spark plug getting downhill. Like, I think his minutes would have been compromised a lot coming back to Carolina. I feel like he could have did more knock to his legacy as a Tar Heel legend coming back than going to Louisville. I definitely hate the fact that he's in the freaking conference and he's on one of the only teams that we have to play twice, Josh. I don't like that part. I don't like the idea of Seth Trimble coming back into the Dean Dome and beating us and being the reason why we lose in the Dean Dome. That's not supposed to happen. However, I do like it for Seth Trimble and the Trimble family.
1: B-Dot's with us. He's the most entertaining guest in sports talk. Checking a box, there's some basketball talk tonight here on Westwood One Sports Night. My name's Josh Graham. The reason we have Dot here is to play a game called Grammar School that's growing in popularity week by week to a national audience, 300 markets across this great country, and that number continues to grow, including the text I got this morning from an NFL beat writer who shall remain nameless, who said, I was at the Pro Football Hall of Fame game in Canton last week. I'm leaving the press box. This is about 2 o'clock, 1:30-ish in the morning, driving from Canton to my hotel in Akron, and I heard your segment with B-Dot featuring the Urban Dictionary. Very good stuff. Reading the text message from here. So, growing in popularity, it is time for Grammar School. Would you like to initiate the uninitiated for those who don't know the rules?
2: Absolutely, man. Welcome one, welcome all to Grammar School. And it's very simple. As you can see, if you're watching, as you can hear, if you're listening, I'm swagged out. You see it. You can feel the aura through your radio airwaves. The rad, the riz, as my youngins call it, the riz. You feel it. But nevertheless, it's my job to educate my player pasty partner, Josh Graham, who isn't so swagged out, if you will. Not ignorant to the culture, very knowledgeable, just a little out of touch sometimes. So we've created this segment where I give him three urban words or phrases, and he has to get 2 out of 3 correct in order to get a satisfactory grade in grammar school.
1: I do have a lifeline, which is Denton Day, who can help us here.
2: Denton Day is of the Caucasian persuasion.
1: Yeah.
2: But he is the lifeline because that is further proof that this game is not race specific.
1: It's not Afrocentric. And note that that's the text message that I received too. It was pretty well put, just talking about urban terms that you need to know in order just to better connect with people. This is a connective educational show. That's what it
2: connect is. Connect the dots, if you will.
1: Grammar School, B-Dot, like what's going on here. What is the first word or expression you have in grammar school?
2: Fries. Yeah, fries. F-R-I-E-S. Fries.
1: Are you familiar? Somebody brought up in the last week to me the former app Vine, or the videos that would come up, the 6-second videos that were way ahead of their time.
2: That was a time, wasn't it?
1: One of my favorites was the guy who would say, surprise, mother bleeper, from a movie, and then they would just do a bunch of words that rhymed with it, and one of them would be, some fries, mother bleeper. Snake eyes.
2: True lies, mother.
1: If there's one person that knows what we're talking
2: apple
1: about.
2: Apple pies, mother.
1: Fries. I'm going to say fries, it's a cigarette. That's what I'm going to say it is, because it kind of looks like a cigarette. That's what
2: is
1: I think.
2: Is that your final answer?
1: Yes.
2: Fries means corny.
1: Oh.
2: Yeah, it's nowhere near a cigarette. I have no clue when the hell you even connected those dots.
1: Well,
2: fries means corny.
1: Look like a cigarette. Like, I could see
2: as
1: somebody
2: a matter of fact, you saying that fries was a cigarette is fries. See how that works?
1: Yeah, I get it now.
2: Okay. Yeah. Up next, Josh, what are red bottoms?
1: Red bottoms.
2: Correct.
1: Okay.
2: This is from Carla. This is from the wife. I was asking the wife and kids these today.
1: Yes. See, I was going to say, is this something that would be more commonly known from a female persuasion than a male persuasion? Red bottoms.
2: I think they can be unisex. But again, the wife gave you this one. Ryan gave you fries, and Isaiah gave you the next one.
1: Oh my God. I don't want to take myself out of the game and not give myself a shot for the third one. So I'm going to go to Denton Day. Denton Day, what are red bottoms?
3: Red bottoms are something that is both women and men central. One of BDOT's partners, Nick Cannon, often wears red bottoms on while and out. They're very expensive shoes with red bottoms.
1: See, I was thinking like women's heels. There's the type of, and you're talking about Cardi B would rap about bloody shoes, talking about the red on the bottoms. I didn't know that men have red bottoms too, but that was where my brain was at. Look at your red bottom.
2: 100%. They're called Christian Louboutins. Christian Louboutins because they have the red bottom, as you see. Red bottoms. Those are red bottoms.
1: Because that is what Cardi was talking about, right?
2: Correct. These are blood shoes.
1: Got it. Okay. Well, it gives me a shot. Thank you, DA. I wish I didn't go to you just because I was on the right wavelength. I just didn't know about the men red bottoms. Okay.
2: Yeah.
1: Let's close this thing out. What do we got?
2: Yeah, you probably should have waited to use Double D and should have guessed on shoes on the last one. I told Carla that. I said, he's going to cheat. He's going to say, Don, I'm going to guess shoes because you said bottoms. And on the bottom, I'm going to say bottom of the foot, they're shoes. And you didn't.
1: Great impression of me.
2: Thank you. Josh, what is your favorite? Got one of your favorites.
1: Acronyms, no.
2: G-A-I-G. G-A-I-G. What does that acronym mean? And that is from your nephew, Isaiah, who is headed to Salisbury, to Livingstone College to start his sophomore year tomorrow morning.
1: Good as it gets.
2: Congratulations, Josh Gray!
1: Never doubt me! Don't you dare doubt me!
2: I did, too. I'm here! You won't get that at all!
1: That's another win!
2: Gosh.
1: Stacking dubs! Eating dubs! Do the thing with my fingers. Yeah!
2: I'm impressed.
1: Stacking dubs!
2: I'm impressed.
1: Stacking them! Let's go! Let's go!
2: I am impressed.
1: What a bounce back effort after Friday.
2: There's no way I thought you were going to get that. Not a chance. I had never heard that before in my life, Josh.
1: I don't mean to quiz you in any type of way to close this thing out.
2: Sounds like a quiz.
1: But we've been talking a lot about baseball movies tonight. And I put out my list, top 10 baseball movies ever, with Field of Dreams in mind. D-Day said that he's only seen a couple of these movies, so don't feel badly if you hadn't seen a lot of them. But here are the 10 that I have on my list.
2: I'm going to check the ones that I've heard or watched.
1: Number 10, For the Love of the Game. Number 9, Major League. Number 8, 8 Men Out. Number 7, Bad News Bears, the original. Number 6, Field of Dreams. The reason we're doing this, the Field of Dreams game, happening in Iowa tonight. Number 5, The Sandlot. Number 4, The Natural. Number 3, A League of Their Own. Number 2, Moneyball. Number 1, Bull Durham. D-Day has seen Moneyball and also The Sandlot.
2: I've seen 2, 3, 5, 7, and 9, whatever those were. I haven't seen 1, whatever that foolishness was. I can't believe you didn't have, what's the movie with Keanu Reeves?
1: Hardball.
2: Yeah.
1: Oh, my God.
2: Hardball.
1: Oh, my God, dude. Can I be honest for a second? I put this list out on social media, and one of the first replies was, dude, where's Connor O'Neill, Keanu Reeves, and Hardball?
2: See, your list is trash. With whatever 10 was, whatever 8 was, whatever 6 was, those were all trash.
1: See, the problem is that movie, Hardball's out here killing babies, killing kids. Like
2: real life, man. That's the freaks.
1: They killed G-Baby.
2: That might be happening in the underpoverished neighborhoods, Josh. You want everything to be all lily flowers and freaking and butterflies. Can I say that? I'm sorry. You want it to be all freaking rose-petaled glasses and whatever the hell that phrase is, and it's not. When you come from where we come from, like Keanu Reeves and G-Baby, not make it home, Josh. You ever thought about that? You might not make it home. Life might be a bit worse than a ball going over the fence, and it's a little doggy over there. Or baseball might be a little different than it's just a whole bunch of women coached by a man. The wind bursts off the All-America team. We got from near and far. Shut the hell up, Tom Hanks. Keanu Reeves tried to save G-Baby's life, and he couldn't do it. Rest in peace, G-Baby. Rest in peace, G-Baby. And you a damn fool for not having Harbaugh on your list, Josh.
1: I like it when you call me Big Papa.
2: See? How do you not have that on your list?
1: He's a true player.
2: Oh, man. What's coming off the list? Look at your list right now. What's coming off your list to put Harbaugh on there?
1: For the love of the game's off the list.
2: Bah. And
1: Hardball's in at number 10.
2: There you're you damn go. Right.
1: Pride of the Yankees was also in consideration. Hardball's in at 10. You're right. You sold me.
2: Never even heard of those. 10 and 9 now or 1 and 2 on my list. You're 10 and 9 or 1 and 2. Hardball and Major League. And then I'm going to throw the joint with Tom Hanks, A League of Their Own, at number 3. Woo! We smoking, baby.
1: B-Dot, we are smoking. We've come to the end of our visit. The most entertaining guest in sports talk. You need to punctuate this segment before we get to the best sound of Thursday night into Friday in a segment we call Say What? What do you have to finish this thing off?
2: Well, I already said one cursing word, Josh, so I don't want to get you in trouble. Because sometimes on the West Coast, they be riding in 6-4s on switches. But all I need you to do is keep listening.
0: There's still 2 QB battles ongoing. In Cleveland, it's Deshaun Watson or Shadur Sanders. And Atlanta's between Tua Tagovailoa or Michael Penix Jr. When the starter's named, we'll let you know. Westwood One Sports.
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0: 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Here's Josh Graham.
1: Last call for phone calls. 310-840-4910. Speak now or forever hold your peace on the best baseball movies of all time. Revealed our list. Felt good about it until Dot had us correct. Hardball being left off. Need to include that in our top 10. RIPG, baby. So out is for the love of the game. Hardball's in at number 10. 310-840-4910. What is the baseball movie that the MLB should try to have a Field of Dreams-like night for? We're leading the campaign for Bull Durham, being that 40-year anniversary of the movie coming in 2028. So in Durham, North Carolina, home of the Durham Bulls, AAA affiliate of the Tampa Bay Rays, let's have a Bull Durham night. What say you? 310-840-4910. So much going on in sports tonight. We do our best to get to as much as possible in Say What?
21: They are who we thought they were.
22: We inhale.
0: The biggest names in sports step up to the mic.
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25: There's a drive in a deep left field by Castellanos. It will be a home run.
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0: It's Say What?
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0: With Josh Graham.
1: Let's start with a couple of stories that have been overblown because it's August, and the real games have yet to be played football-wise. These are stories that would not be really talked about all that much if they happened a month from now versus happening today. Starting with the Chicago Bears pursuing their stadium being built, a new stadium across state lines in Hammond, Indiana. We're talking about 23 miles away from where Soldier Field currently sits. You had some rumors. Does that mean they're going to be the Indiana Bears? Of course they weren't going to be that. And

0: see it so much in the NFL. The New York Giants and the New York Jets play in New Jersey, and it's fine. The Dallas Cowboys play in Arlington, Texas. The Washington Commanders play in Landover, Maryland. Like, you see it in sports. And the ACC is called the Atlantic Coast Conference. They have the Cal Bears and Stanford in it. The Big Ten has 18 teams. The Big 12 doesn't have 12. So, we understand that in sports, there are some complexities sometimes in business having to be made. It's 23 miles away from Soldier Field. This isn't that big of a deal. Same thing for the Jaden Daniels situation with LSU. DJ Pickett is getting the number 5. Jaden Daniels and or his mom upset that LSU didn't get Jaden Daniels' blessing for him wearing the number 5 the way that you would assume other greats at LSU have had that opportunity. Hey, it's okay if you wear the number, but ask us first. Level of disrespect in not asking from the view of Jaden Daniels or, more likely, his mom. Here was Lane Kiffin today talking about DJ Pickett wearing the 5.
1: DJ is in 5, and that was a situation that was promised to him in recruiting here for him to sign here. And I've done a lot of research on that with the family and the representatives and the people. And so really, I didn't have a decision to make. It was promised to the kid. It wasn't done for whatever. I'm not going to get into that. So I'm not going to judge something that I wasn't here of. But when a kid's promised something to come to school, he should wear it. And so at that point, I don't really think that's my decision. Should be honored what he was told.
0: Yes, the man who best represents honoring what your contract says and doing what you say you're going to do. Lane Kiffin, everybody. This is not a good look for Jaden Daniels. Maybe the big takeaway for college sports is that you shouldn't retire jersey numbers, just honor them, like a lot of places do. Don't get mixed up with that. But a cease and desist, really? That's what we're doing here? It's annoying, it's obnoxious, it's overstepping, and pretty clearly this is coming from Jaden Daniels' meddling mom, who, if you go back to his days at Arizona State, There was a rift between the coaching staff and her that probably wasn't primarily responsible for him exiting going to LSU, but if you look at some of the viral videos of how his teammates reacted with him leaving, maybe they weren't all that bummed out that had happened. Something to consider. Getting to the Field of Dreams game tonight. A topic that we'll be talking about shortly and taking your calls on 310-840-4910 in just a bit. Kyle Schwarber started things off the very first at bat of the game the right way for the Phillies.
2: Did not get a decision. Schwarber with a shot out to the corner in right. Keisha back and it's gone!
0: Kyle Schwarber hitting one into the corn, and he had a second one that ricocheted off the glove of the Minnesota Twins right fielder and into the crops for another homer. 7-1 Philly atop the Minnesota Twins. Elsewhere in baseball tonight, the two best teams, and maybe all of baseball, went head-to-head at Dodger Stadium, the Brewers and Dodgers. Edwin Diaz, yet another blown save as the Brewers erase a 2-run deficit in the top of the ninth, take the lead 5-4, hold on to win by that score. In NFL preseason, the highlight of the night was the number 1 overall pick in the draft, Fernando Mendoza, making his preseason debut, and
3: he looks really good. 10 of 16.

0: Team passing about 100 yards, and he had this touchdown pass to Jack Bash.
1: Put it in the end zone. Try and tie up this game. Mendoza, quick throw. Whoa!
0: Jacob Bash. Obviously the tragic story involving his brother. New Year's Eve 2025, so 24, turning to 25 and trying to carry on his brother's legacy, going from TCU to the NFL. Seems to be a favorite target of Fernando Mendoza already. It's going to be interesting to see when he's able to debut for the Raiders, though. Because when you look at the schedule, it's a gauntlet after you get past the Dolphins in the opener. And then the bye week is late. It's week 13 bye, so do you wait till week 14? It's hard when you look at the schedule trying to figure out when he's going to play. Because Kirk Cousins played well tonight, and it's pretty obvious he's going to start right out of the chute. That's what we got tonight, and say what? Now let's get to your calls. Tony is in Chicago. Tony, what is your thought on our baseball movie topic of the night?
2: You know, I have to go with The Sandlot. I know it's not based on you know, reality, but truly, it's a movie that can take you back to the good old days of your childhood. Before social
0: media. Are you saying it's the best baseball movie ever, or are you saying we need to do an MLB-themed Sandlot night?
2: No, I'm just, I don't think it's the best baseball movie ever. You know, I think there's baseball movies that were based on actual fact that are extremely interesting. Like, for instance, Eight Men Out. There's a lot of people that never knew that era, that didn't know that there was a scandal, especially the younger kids. I mean, me, I'm the diehard Sox fan, so I knew all about Shoeless Joe and the tribulations that went on with that team. But at the same time, The Sandlot takes us back to the good old days when the kids used to get together. It didn't matter what your skill level was or what you were doing. You dropped everything to get on the field with your friends and just play a little game of baseball. And it's just refreshing to watch a movie like that and just remember the way things used to be.
0: And it might have been, and I appreciate the call, like if you're talking about Major League Baseball paying homage to classic movies, that's what they did during the All-Star Game. When you had the kids ride out with the bicycles as Ray Charles's America the Beautiful is playing and engaging with the big leaguers, it was one of the finer moments of this baseball season for sure. That was in Philadelphia. Let's go to Emmett. He's in Indiana. Emmett, what do you have to add?
3: How do you guys leave out Mr. 3000 off that list with Bernie Mac?
0: Because it wasn't that good of a movie, that's why.
3: Say that again?
0: Because it wasn't that good of a movie. I went to go see it in theaters. I was bummed out.
3: Says you. I saw it in theaters, and I saw it at home, and my kids saw it. We enjoyed that movie. It had a lot of laughter in it. It was comedic. So says you.
0: It's burnt. Yeah, so says me. It was my list. I get it. Like, I mean, I love Bernie Mac. I mean, original Kings of Comedy. I get it. I get it.
3: Yeah,
0: I just didn't think it was that good of a movie.
3: It should be on the list.
0: All right.
3: I'm sure.
0: Okay.
3: But
0: right.
3: On another note, the Bears coming to Hammett. On another note,
0: there it is.
3: You know, and I'm an 85 Bears fan. I'm a Chicago. I grew up in Chicago. West Side Cub loving fan. Chicago Bears loving fan. Hate the Sox. You know how it goes. But since the Bears are moving to Hammond, Indiana, what a wise decision. You know, I love those guys over there. It's such a good decision. And they're not going to lose their fan base. Matter of fact, they're going to pick up more fans. More fans. Because Northwest Indiana, we waiting to root for the Bears. We don't root for Indianapolis. We root for Chicago.
0: How far from Hammond are you calling us from right now?
3: 10 minutes. 10 minutes. I can be in Chicago in 10 minutes. And that's the rush hour traffic. There's back roads to take me right in.
0: I love it. I appreciate the call. Mr. 3000, I got it. I got it written down. Let's go to D.C. That's where Rick is. Rick, are you calling about Mr. 3000, or what do you have for us?
4: No. How could you guys leave out Soul of the Game? Soul of the Game.
0: What is Soul of the Game? I don't even know what that is.
4: Are you serious?
0: Yeah, I don't know what that is.
4: I think the Chaz Boseman, Delroy Lindroy, the Homestead Grays, when he used to sneak Josh Gibson.
0: Yes, sir. I love Delroy Lindo. He was great in Sinners a couple years ago. Yeah. This is the Negro League movie. The Negro League movie they did in the 90s.
4: They sneak Josh Gibson out of St. Elizabeth's Hospital to go play games at Griffin Stadium.
0: I'm not going to say it's not one of the top 10 baseball movies of all time because I have not seen Soul of the Game. I guess I need to go see it.
4: How about this? Watch it. It got to crack the top 10.
0: It might be like a Pro Football Hall of Fame. It doesn't have to. As we have acknowledged, there are a lot of movies that are really good. Fine. I mean, it might be like the Pro Football Hall of Fame. Don't tell me what movie needs to be in. Tell me what movie you bump out. A lot of good movies.
4: Well, at least one of the top 10. It's got to crack the top 10. You got to watch it.
0: I got you. Okay, I'll check it out. I'm in all sincerity, I will. Appreciate the call. Soul of the Game, because Delroy Lindo is a fabulous actor. Because what was the movie he did? Gosh. Was it The Five Bloods that he was in, too? Like, Delroy Lindo is awesome. I think he was nominated this past year for Sinners. Don't think he won. Should have, probably. Great, great supporting performance. Maybe the best performance in that movie. And I like that movie a ton. All right. Oliver Popular. D-Day told me that he's only seen two of the movies on the list. Sandlot and forgetting what the second one was. Moneyball. How many of these, you're the baseball guy. How many of these movies have you seen that are on the top 10 list?
5: Can you read a list from 10 to 1? And I'll say yes or no for each one.
0: Yes. Yes. Number 1, Bull Durham.
5: Yes.
0: Number 2, Moneyball.
5: Yes.
0: Number 3, A League of Their Own. We have it actually for those watching on YouTube and watching on X. We have it on the screen.
5: League of Their Own, no.
0: Okay. A League of Their Own, The Natural, The Sandlot, Field of Dreams, Bad News Bears, 8 Men Out, Major League, For the Love of the Game.
5: I think I've 1, 2, 3, 4. Yeah, I've only seen like 4 of them, to be honest with you.
0: What's the best of the 4?
5: I would probably say Moneyball.
0: Okay. 310-840-4910. Let's go to Zach. He's in California. Zach, what do you have? Baseball movies.
6: How's it going, man? Thank you for taking my call.
0: You're welcome.
6: So there are a few older ones, but I would say one of them was Angels in the Outfield, and then also Rookie of the Year.
0: We're putting kids' movies. We're doing the kids' movies. I got The Sandlot in there. Come on now. Rookie of the Year. You didn't even say the best kids' movie. I mean, Little Big League's better than both those movies. If I was going to consider one, I'd consider the one where the kid's the general manager. That's the one from the 90s that I think gets overlooked.
6: Rookie of the Year is also good, too. That's the one with the Chicago Cubs.
0: I am well aware of what it is. Henry Rowan Gardner. I got you. Let's get the last word to Will in San Diego. 310-840-4910. Thanks for the call from California, by the way. Will, you got the last word on this. Take it away.
7: All right, what about, 42?
0: Oh my god!
2: The Jackie Robinson movie with the Black Panther.
0: Yeah,
2: that's a great movie.
0: Yeah, Chadwick Boseman. No, it wasn't.
2: Yeah.
0: Will, appreciate the call. I'll tell you this: it wasn't a good movie. The most upset I've ever been leaving a movie theater was watching 42. It's the most upset I've ever been. Because my favorite sports stories of all time, it's the Jackie Robinson story, it's Muhammad Ali. Like, I've read everything, watched everything on Jackie Robinson and Muhammad Ali. I watched this movie, and the Disney pixie dust that they sprayed on this movie to make it, first off, the fact that it's a PG movie, maybe PG-13, come on, you can't do the Jackie Robinson movie without it being, you got to have an element of realism to it that movie doesn't really have, and it lacks. The problem is, Chadwick Boseman wasn't as big of a star yet when that movie came out versus what he became when what you referenced, Black Panther. So in order to sell the movie, it was Harrison Ford who was top billing in the movie, which means for more than half this movie, we're spending time with Harrison Ford. Versus not getting to know all that well Rachel Robinson's character in the movie. Rachel Robinson, God bless her, still with us. Like, I didn't want to watch the Branch Rickey movie. And the fact the movie ends on some walk-off home run as if that's the way that we need to cap the Jackie Robinson story, it made me want to pull my hair out and fight in the street. I wanted to leave the theater and fight the first person I saw. I was so upset by 42. It might be my least favorite movie I've ever seen. I'm not exaggerating. So yeah, we thought about 42. Not 1 second for being on the top 10 list for the greatest baseball movies ever. If it was least favorite, like if we did the thing that Bill Simmons does where he like rattles off like, oh, I got my top 88. And really he's just going to list off about 20 things. But he wants to make a point that something is terrible by putting it 88th or whatever. We could have done that for 42. Could have done it. Pitch Perfect is a better baseball movie than 42. Unbelievable. Just found a way to really light the fuse late in the proceedings.
7: You sleep on Pitch Perfect.
0: Excellent stuff. I mean, the Bellas versus the Treble Makers, one of the great rivalries, and you say it's not a baseball movie. What are we talking about? What do we have to close things out today and put it to bed, D-Day?
7: I have nodes. Shout out to like the four people that got that reference. when we get back, I experienced something I had never even heard of tonight, and it was one of the best things I've ever done. I'll tell you about it when we get back.
8: There's six preseason games tonight, and we're that much closer to the regular season. The Seahawks-Patriots Wednesday night opener is less than a month away.
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8: You're right.
9: Pitch Perfect should have been the number one baseball movie. I miss Anna Kendrick. Don't know where she's been, but would like to see some Anna Kendrick work in the near future. D-Day, was it you that was saying that she's working on a couple of things? Where's she been?
10: Director. Now she's directing The Seven Husbands of Evelyn Hugo, Seven Dresses of Evelyn Hugo. It's a book that's being made into a movie. She was also in that, she did that thing with Blake Lively. You know what I'm talking about? A Simple Favor and A Simple Favor.
9: She was
10: favor
9: in a movie.
10: Too. Yeah. That came out.
9: They made a sequel to that?
10: That shows you how well it went.
9: Yeah, that wasn't a great original, I felt. And
10: it was Anna Kendrick and Blake Lively, so depending on where you are in your life, you'll turn that thing on.
9: Understood. I mean, I watched the original. I did. I didn't know a sequel existed. Now I do. I have that, and I have the Negro League movie that I need to watch. So I like homework assignments and watching different movies. All about it. Baseball movies specifically, more times than not. Speaking of baseball, Carl Ravitch going to be with us on a free-for-all Friday. We look forward to that. And, yeah, we'll have more NFL preseason action, three games on the slate that we're looking forward to. But to close out today's program on Westwood One Sports Nights, by the way, make sure if you haven't already subscribed to our YouTube channel, Westwood One Sports Night, you can watch us in addition to listening to West find stuff you might have missed. 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It's time for us to put this show to bed.
10: I've been saving this story exclusively for you, Josh, because you are a fiend at karaoke. And I was participating in karaoke tonight.
9: Yes. You didn't tell me what songs you selected, though, in singing.
10: Yeah, so I've been trying to like jog my memories to what the first song we sang was. So I went to, it's called Korean karaoke. I didn't know what that was. My wife told me, she said, hey, we're going with a bunch of our friends to Korean karaoke. And I was like, I don't speak Korean. Why would I go to Korean karaoke? And then she informed me, she's like, no. You don't have to speak Korean. It's just you get a private room, so it's not as intimidating. You know, I know you're one of a kind. You'll sing in front of anybody. Most people will not get up and sing in front of a bunch of random faces who they don't know. And I was like, oh, that's sick. Here we go. I know the first song that our group started with, there's a group of eight of us, so it's like perfect for the room, had a bunch of good food, good wings. They're like famous for their wings around there. Soy garlic wing. It was fantastic. The first song that was sung was Unwritten by Natasha Bedingfield.
9: Oh, Natasha Bedingfield. Yeah.
10: Yeah. So there's a lot of nostalgia in the song choices. Some Justin Bieber, some Taylor Swift, some T-Pain. My wife is a millennial white woman, and millennial white women love No Hands by Waka Flocka. It's like their national anthem.
9: So true.
10: And
9: so true.
10: She's like, we should do No Hands. And I was like, I don't really know everyone in the group, but I think No Hands will be fine. I think it'll be fine. I have been singing the lyrics to No Hands very wrong for a very long time, because the first verse in No Hands is significantly more grotesque than I thought that it was.
9: Oh, yeah. I'm a bad mother bleeper. There's a lot of...
10: I literally can't tell you the part that made us stop on air, because it'll get us thrown off of the air. We have safe harbor rules in radio. These do not apply to the lyric that had me be like, all right, we should probably not be singing this song in front of a bunch of people whom I do not know.
9: I'm sidetracking you, though. What was the story about?
10: What?
9: Oh, no, was that, the story that the story, you went to? Yes.
10: Yeah, the
9: Got it.
10: Karaoke.
9: Just making sure. I wanted to make sure. Okay.
10: Yeah. Yeah, it's a very cool experience.
9: You're right. I've done this one time in Los Angeles. And I didn't like it. I didn't like it because I realized in that moment I need the strangers.
10: You need a show.
9: I need the strangers. Well, no, it adds, there's the exhilaration. These people don't.
10: Over here, you need the adrenaline spike.
9: These people, that's right. Like they don't owe me anything. They're not friends with me, so I need to win them over. So my goal is not with my singing, but with the song choice generally, to try to elevate the vibes. That's what it's about, song choice. And No Hands would have been a great one, except now that we know that the lyrics probably would not be great to sing in that setting. So that's what we'll add that to the educational portion of what we do here on Westwood One Sports Night.
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0: is Westwood One Sports Night. Here's Josh Graham.
1: Thought that Raiders Cardinals was going to be the main event of this week's preseason slate. But then we get the news that Carson Beck out due to a rib injury he sustained in the Hall of Fame game. We also learned on the Carolina Panthers side of that that Haynes King injured on that last play touchdown. Tisk tisk. But you did have Fernando Mendoza making his debut in a Raider uniform. But let's start here. This is still Kirk Cousins' job right out of the gate. That they're not deviating from that. Kirk Cousins did his part. One series, he had a touchdown pass. Here's our Westwood One teammate, Jason Horowitz, on the Raiders' call. Here's how that series was capped.
2: 5-3 as a starter. On third down, fires to Mayer. He is open. Touchdown, Raiders. What do you want to see on the opening drive of preseason?
1: That is what you want to see. Unfortunately, what the Raiders didn't see a lot of, their defense getting stops against the Cardinals. Jacoby Brissett moved it up and down the field. You had Gardner Minshew moving it up and down the field as well. Suboptimal defense being played by the Raiders, but that's not what's most interesting with Raiders football. There isn't an obvious spot on the Raiders schedule to insert Fernando Mendoza. So if we're trying to guess when Mendoza debuts in the regular season, when it counts, that's not so easy to figure out. After the opener against the Dolphins, it is an absolute gauntlet for Vegas. Three of the next four games are on the road. That includes traveling to the Chargers, to the Patriots. The one home game of that stretch is against the Chiefs. The next two games after that against the Bills and the LA Rams. Vegas is going to be an underdog in six of the first seven games. And when the seven-game gauntlet ends, the calendar is going to be flipping to November, which some might think is a long time for your number one overall pick to be sitting on the bench. So when is the best time for Mendoza to debut? There are two places on the schedule that make the most sense. Week 8, right after the stretch that we just talked about. Week 8 against the New York Jets. Favorable, winnable game to introduce him. The problem with it is it's the start of four road games in 5 weeks. You're at the Jets, then you're at the Niners, then you're home against the champion Seahawks, and then you're at the Broncos and at the Browns. So even then, there's some road mines there, or some landmines. The other spot is week 14 against the Chargers. It's coming off a bye week. It's the start of three straight home games. But the obvious issue there is you only get Mendoza 5 games of runway in his rookie season. You probably want to see more of Mendoza than that. In either case, we're watching the Raiders take an unusual approach to their number one pick. There has not been a number one overall pick to open the season on the bench since Baker Mayfield in 2018. It's only happened twice in the last 20 years, Jared Goff being the other example. But Baker didn't sit long. He made his first start week 4. Odds are, unless there's an injury, Mendoza's going to be sitting longer than that behind Kirk Cousins. And it's important to remember that's not an indictment on Mendoza's talent level. This is all by design. This is why they signed Kirk Cousins. It's Tom Brady. He's been a strong critic of quarterbacks being thrown to the wolves too soon, ill-equipped. Thus, his football team that he's a part owner of, not going to do that with Fernando Mendoza. So figuring out when he's going to take the field, that is an interesting thing to follow. Here's the question we're asking tonight, though, that we'd love your input in, 310-840-4910. In honor of the Field of Dreams game tonight, Philly 7, Minnesota 1 out in the Iowa cornfield, what is the next baseball movie you'd like to see get the Field of Dreams treatment? Because we have a nomination, we're going to lead the charge on something. Let me make sure that this microphone's working. Westwood One Sports Night. Camera. Everything's ready to go because we're launching a campaign here tonight. This thing on? Yep, we got it. Major League Baseball needs to have a Bull Durham game 2 years from now, 2028. Let's get the groundwork set now. If we can do a Field of Dreams game multiple times, Bull Durham game 2028, let's make it happen. It's arguably the greatest baseball movie ever made because unlike Field of Dreams, it's more of a baseball movie. Field of Dreams is father-son tearjerker. Bull Durham, baseball movie. Mound conversations, baseball cliches that still live today. Motivational tactics, managerial tactics, all featured. Crash Davis, Kevin Costner's best baseball character. Ray Kinsella doesn't actually play baseball. Other than the, oh, look, can we have a catch scene? And we'll take Crash Davis over Billy Chappell throwing the perfect game and for the love of the game as well. That movie has a lot of flaws, by the way, including the believability of John C. Reilly as a catcher. But you can argue other baseball movies are better than Bull Durham, but Bull Durham is one of the six or seven. You can make a case for being the best baseball movie out there. And if baseball starts working on this now, you can hold the game 40-year anniversary in 2028. By the way, this would be the easiest movie to have a special on-location game for. Certainly a lot easier than the classics that are, you know, some of the alternative choices. How do you even do a League of Their Own game? Don't think the players are going to play in dresses, look like the Rockford Peaches. Sandlot game? Don't know if that plays. Eight men out? Yeah, let's celebrate the darkest chapter in baseball history. The Durham Bulls are a real baseball team. They are the AAA affiliates of the Tampa Bay Rays. They even still have that bull in left field that if you hit, you can get a stake. You get a stake if you hit the bull. So have the Tampa Bay Rays wear Durham Bulls jersey for a night. And the stadium, since it's a AAA park, it already holds 10,000 people. You could probably fit some auxiliary seating somewhere else, but that's 2,000 more than we're at the cornfield in Iowa tonight. And here's the part you shouldn't forget. North Carolina is one of the top MLB expansion locations. There is likely going to be an East Coast expansion city in the next 5 years and a West Coast team. It seems pretty obvious. Nashville and North Carolina are the two places that are being considered for East Coast MLB teams. Nashville or either Charlotte or Raleigh. Nashville's the front runner, it seems, to get that Eastern Seaboard team. North Carolina, though, is by far the most populated state in baseball without a big league team. Number two is Virginia. Number four is Tennessee. Both states touch North Carolina. That's why the Bristol Motor Speedway race last year with Cincinnati and Atlanta, it was such a good idea and it was successful. So get the Atlanta Braves or the Baltimore Orioles or the Washington Nationals, send them to Durham to play the Tampa Bay Rays, or since Crash Davis finished his career with the Asheville Tourists, maybe you get the tourist affiliate, the Houston Astros, wearing tourist gear for the night to face the Durham Bulls, a la the Tampa Bay Rays. We're leading the campaign now. We're the ones that want to be front and center on this. Bull Durham Knights 2028. Let's get to work on it now. 310-840-4910 if you want in on the program. Let's go to Mr. Positive. Mr. Positive, we just watched the Field of Dreams night. Are you with us on the Bull Durham game campaign?
3: Josh, Baby G. Graham, and Dynamite D-Day. Boom shakalaka. I got to tell you, yes, I am. But I could not believe your opinion on Field of Dreams. You had
1: overrated
3: stars. You had Burt Lancaster. You had Kevin Costner, you have James Earl Jones, the poignancy, the father and son relationship, the bonding, the love. That's what you're going to take. You're right. It wasn't per se a baseball movie. Ray Liotta, it was just about connecting. It was a fantastic movie. But yes, Bull Durham is great. But Josh Baby G. Graham, I just say that I can't believe you did that about my little Field of Dreams. And then I would say The Natural. Can we do The Natural with the same kind of joie de vivre, the energy, the Elan, what do you call, vigor? I mean, God, yeah. Josh, you're on fire tonight.
1: The Natural, yeah, that's a good idea, too. Appreciate the call. It's good to hear from you. And you had
3: Thank you, buddy.
1: Maybe we do. There goes Mr. Positive. We'll do our top 10 baseball movies list so you know where I stand on it. I don't dislike Field of Dreams. I just think it's overrated. People who say it's the greatest baseball movie ever take issue with. It's kind of like it's the Tom Hanks of baseball movies. People say he's the greatest actor there is. No, but he's really good. Like, name a good Hanks movie the last 20 years. Love to hear it. It's like, we can enjoy it. It's good without saying it's the best. Let's go to Sean. He's in Virginia. Sean, what do you have to add to the baseball movies discussion?
4: Oh, thank you for taking my call, Josh. I had 2 points really, but now I have a third one. That guy, Mr. Positive, has got to go, man. I've had a bad day, and just hearing it, it makes me want to cry. But no,
1: it makes you want to cry?
4: League,
1: as if, like, he's asking
4: Major
1: you
4: League.
1: If you want to have a catch?
4: My God, he's terrible. Major League and The Sandlot. I mean, The Sandlot to me was
1: okay.
4: The best baseball movie.
1: We kind of did get the Sandlot tribute at the All-Star game in Philly. Like, we remember
4: forever.
1: The kids were going out onto
4: forever.
1: The field on the bikes. We did that forever.
4: But I had a question about, I heard a caller before about the Jaden Daniels thing. Did he say, I wasn't sure if I heard him correctly, was he comparing Michael Penix to Jaden Daniels?
1: I was. I said Michael Penix should have won the Heisman Trophy, not Jaden Daniels.
4: Oh, I mean, I just couldn't, and that's a ridiculous thing. That whole thing, just, I don't know if that's just like the anti-football gods. I hope it all just gets brushed away. Whoever mommy did it, daddy did it.
1: We're gonna kick off games in the next few weeks, and then we're not gonna think about that.
4: Yeah,
1: so that's the good news.
4: I'm more interested in Eagles coming up, man. So hail to the Commanders. Thank you, boss.
1: Appreciate the call. There he goes. Yeah. Love when people call you boss. It's a great one. What's up, boss? Love it. How about we go to San Diego? That's where Robert is. Robert, what do you have on the topic of baseball movies?
5: Yes, I do. Bad News Bears, and thank you for taking my call. I think we should have the American League worst team and the National League worst team play at the end of the season to see who has the worst team in the league. I think that would be awesome. I think everybody will tune into that, and then nobody's going to want to lose because, you know, whoever has to wear, whatever league has to wear the worst team. I think that would be the shit stuff.
1: The Bad News Bears game. That's a great one. Love it. Thanks for the call. Just getting the worst two teams play each other. And the only problem is only one of the teams, I don't know who gets outfitted wearing the Bears uniforms going up against the Yankees. That's the problem. We kind of have to figure it out. But like where your head's at. Really do. How about we try to hit on Barry in Boston here? Barry, you're on Westwood One Sports Night. Josh Graham here. We're talking baseball movies because of Field of Dreams game out in Iowa tonight. Philly 7, Minnesota 1. What do you have to add?
6: A League of Their Own was a fantastic movie. Just everything about it was great. I mean, they got that crazy guy.
1: But how do we incorporate it? How do we incorporate a League of Their Own night? I think you could have a team play as the Rockford Peaches, but we would have to adjust the uniforms. I don't think the players would play in those uniforms.
6: No, but I mean, the coach was hilarious, and
1: yes,
6: it just everything about that movie. That crazy guy from Saturday Night Live was the agent, and just everything that he said. Hey, cowgirls, don't eat the grass. And then you know, it was two sisters, obviously, and one was better than the other. And then the movie and the whole concept of it and everything was excellent. And it was in a time when, you know, blacks and whites weren't playing together, which is crazy because now everything is normal, in my opinion.
1: Yeah.
6: And the movie was just fantastic. It's a great movie.
1: It's going to be on my list, I promise. We're going to get to my top 10 baseball movies list. Barry, good to hear from you in Boston. Let's go to Cheryl, who's in Syracuse. Amazing movie. There's no crying in baseball. Cheryl, what do you have on Field of Dreams?
7: Hi, I have a couple things for you about that. One is, I agree with you about the fact that I think it would have been a great idea to have Satchel Paige, Josh Gibson, Buck O'Neill,
1: missed,
7: you know,
1: opportunity.
7: Jackie Robinson.
1: Yeah. Cool Papa Bell,
7: yep.
1: Have those people in the movie, yeah.
7: Yep, but I disagree, not disagree with you, but I got a question for you. Most of
1: Please.
7: The baseball movies and sports movies are not just about the sport, but it's about relationships between teammates and coaches and families. And you can't tell me, you can't show me one baseball.
1: Well, this movie's not about none of those things. There are no coaches in Field of Dreams. Yeah, it's about the family, but I'm saying if you're going to call yourself the best baseball movie ever, maybe have more baseball in it would be my thought.
7: Well, you know what? I wouldn't call it the best baseball movie ever. It's one of my favorites. I've seen it a bunch of times. Like that scene where Shoeless Joe Jackson comes into the field and he makes the speech about the thrill of the grass, the lighting and the producing in that part, which, I mean, it was fantastic. But there's other movies.
1: It's a good movie.
7: There are other movies that are based on true stories and events, like the man that just spoke about A League of Their Own. That was a true story that happened. And, you know, some of my favorite movies are that Pride of the Yankees, Bang the Drum Slowly. Have you ever seen Bing Along and the Traveling All-Stars?
1: I have not, but with Pride of the Yankees in mind, Glenn Powell, the great actor, and it's great to hear from you, Cheryl, by the way. I'm up against it from Syracuse. But Glenn Powell's actually in the process of making a Lou Gehrig biopic, something that I've learned in the last couple of weeks. Glenn Powell of Top Gun Maverick fame. He was in The Running Man last year, seemingly one of the hot actors in Hollywood right now, going to be in a Lou Gehrig biopic, which will be an interesting thing to follow whenever that movie comes out. 310-840-4910 if you want in on the movie, baseball movie front. What is the next baseball movie you'd like to see at the Field of Dreams treatment? Are you going to join us on the Bull Durham game campaign? In addition to those calls, we're ready to make a call on perhaps the NFL's greatest bust of the last 20 years. And that's next on Westwood One Sports Night.
0: There's still two QB battles ongoing. In Cleveland, it's Deshaun Watson or Shadur Sanders. And Atlanta's between Tua Tagovailoa or Michael Penix Jr. When the starter's named, we'll let you know. 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

0: 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Here's Josh Graham.
1: In honor of the Field of Dreams game tonight, we're talking baseball movies. I'm putting together my top 10 baseball movies of all time. We'll get to that at the top of next hour.

0: Go to Brody. He's in Iowa. How about that? This might influence your opinion about baseball movies, I feel like, because if I asked you if this is heaven, you probably would say this is Iowa, talking Field of Dreams. But what do you have for us, Brody?
1: Well, first off, Iowa, it's great. Can I just say, anti-MLB, we have six teams that are blacked out for local sports. Just want to throw that out there. But I have
0: Brother, hold one second. Can I put a pin? Hold one second. I sympathize with you because I live in the great state of North Carolina where these teams are blacked out. The Baltimore Orioles, who are 5.5 hours from where I sit. The Washington Nationals, who are about the same distance. The Atlanta Braves, who are 6 hours away. And the Cincinnati Reds are blacked out in North Carolina for reasons that haven't been explained appropriately to anybody. So if you want to have a fellow traveler in the struggle of blackout rules that are getting fixed year by year and getting better but still are ridiculous, you have an ally.
1: It makes no sense. I mean, it's two Chicago teams, St. Louis, Minnesota, Kansas City, Milwaukee. Doesn't make any sense. And you know what? Iowa people line from the Dubuque Airport to the Field of Dreams talking about the blackout rules. And I don't understand why it's not a bigger subject. It makes zero sense.
0: Were you at the game tonight?
1: No. But I live about, 30 minutes away from the Field of Dreams.
0: Okay. What's your thought on baseball movies before I let you go? What do you got?
1: Well, I mean, I didn't like your opinion on the Field of Dreams because, I mean, like the old lady said earlier, the best baseball movies have nothing to do with actual games being played. And,
0: best baseball movies do. I think League of Their Own, I haven't put together the list. I'll do it in a bit. But Bull Durham's about baseball games. League of Their Own's about baseball games. Moneyball's about baseball.
1: The best parts of the movie have nothing to do with baseball. League of Their Own, him taking a piss, right? Bull Durham, them in the locker room, right? Anyway,
0: Dottie plowing over Kit is the best part of A League of Their Own, and also there's no crying in baseball is probably the second best part, which is about baseball.
1: Well, I'm just saying Kit might be one of the worst characters in the history of the world. She almost ruins that movie herself.
0: All right, so you don't like the Field of Dreams take. But this is the beauty of America. Hold on a sec, Brody. This is the beauty of America, because we do have several other callers to get to. We will agree on blackouts, and we'll be aligned in that. But then we'll just have to agree to disagree on the Field of Dreams front, which I do think it's a good movie. Just don't think it's the greatest baseball movie. That's all I'm saying. Appreciate the call, Brody. It's good to hear from you. Appreciate you listening from heaven. I mean, Iowa. Think we're ready to make a call. Anthony Richardson is the NFL's greatest bust since Jamarcus Russell. Tonight, we're ready to make that call. Every piece of Anthony Richardson's NFL career has been a disaster so far. Some of it injury-related, but then a lot like Jamarcus Russell, some of it condition-related. How often do you hear about a quarterback saying he's tired and asking out of a game, like Anthony Richardson did a couple of years ago? Not great. Tonight, there are always examples how you could tell if someone's actually watching the game or if they're just reading the stat sheet. Because if you look at Anthony Richardson's line, 11 of 14 passing for 145 yards. Had 53 rushing yards to lead the Colts in rushing. Maybe Anthony Richardson had himself a nice night. If you watch the game, it was an absolute train wreck disaster. Because when the Patriots' first and second team defense was in, Anthony Richardson, who started tonight, threw a pass too tall that was intercepted, and then a couple drives later was trying to run and had the ball punched out for a fumble. Two turnovers on his first four drives. It's time for us to make a call Anthony

0: Richardson's already been benched. They're looking at building around Daniel Jones. They gave Daniel Jones a multi-year contract after he ruptured his Achilles in December. That's how desperate they are to not have Anthony Richardson be the quarterback of their team this year. He is the greatest bust we've seen in the NFL since Jamarcus Russell in 2007. Over the last 20 years since that pick, there haven't been a lot of true busts among quarterbacks selected in the top five. Believe it or not, there haven't been a lot. It's pretty much been Anthony Richardson, Zach Wilson, Trey Lance. The Richardson pick is worse than the latter two because the other two came from the same draft, 2021, and that followed what? The weird COVID year in 2020 where Trey Lance didn't play for North Dakota State and Zach Wilson had a great year at BYU, but scouts weren't able to go on the road and watch these players up close. So in a lot of ways, they were in the dark in that draft in a way that nobody else the last 20 years has been in evaluating prospects. So it kind of makes sense that that draft was a little squirrely. Beyond those three players, you're looking at guys like Mitch Trubisky, Carson Wentz, maybe RG3. But those three players all started playoff games. So don't think we put them nearly in the same box of what we're talking about with Anthony Richardson. Anthony Richardson, the warning signs were all there pre-draft that this was going to be a disaster. Chris Bauer just chose to ignore them. Richardson only started one full season at Florida. In his entire collegiate career, he threw fewer than 400 passes. He sported a 54% completion percentage. And we thought that that was going to go up in the NFL somehow? Also, that Florida team was bad. With Anthony Richardson at quarterback, they went 6-6 with a loss to pre-Pavia Vanderbilt. They lost to Vanderbilt before that was a thing that we thought was possible to happen. They also lost to Kentucky that year. 6-6. Because of this move to take him in the top five and the Sauce Gardner trade that's not aging well, Chris Ballard's likely a dead man walking this season. He's in the last year of his contract as Colts GM. Don't suspect that they're going to extend that contract. And a big reason why, a big part of his Colts legacy is going to be drafting Anthony Richardson, the NFL's greatest bust since Jamarcus Russell. 310-840-4910 if you want to. Let's go to James. He's in Georgia. James, what do you have to add to the sports or the baseball movie discourse?
1: Well, Josh, I wanted to say that Major League was a real cool movie I enjoyed, you know, years ago. And also, really, they make a game around it. But Rookie of the Year is a real cool game where the kid messed his arm up and he could throw pitches real fast, you know?
0: Yeah, Rowan Gardner, yeah.
1: And, Josh, I want to ask you real quick, if I could, with the Titans, what were your thoughts on the quarterback performances? Were you happy with Cam Ward? And do you think Mitchell Trubisky could be somebody you could develop? And one last thing, since you brought it up.
0: Please.
1: Which of the two do you think is the better quarterback between Zach Wilson and Trey Lance? And do you think that there's any hope that they could build them up to be better, you know, since they're still both active?
0: Yeah, they are both active. Thanks for the call, James. I appreciate your optimistic view and what you care about. I have no thoughts on Zach Wilson versus Trey Lance, what can be extracted at this point. I am from the great state of North Carolina, where Mitch Trubisky played his football, but I think Mitch Trubisky is who he is at this point, so no. Don't think that that's an option for the Titans. If you're going to Mitch Trubisky, you have a lot of problems. Cam Ward wasn't very good tonight. He was 5 of 12 tonight, but it's preseason. Not going to read terribly too much into that. Another thing we're not going to read too terribly into, there's an NFL story today that sounds like it's a big deal, but in reality it actually isn't. And that story is next on Westwood One Sports Night.
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0: Denton Day, as I'm putting together my top 10 baseball movies list that we'll get to in about a half hour, Power Rank on the scale of hotness, my takes on tonight's show between Field of Dreams is the most overrated, one of the most overrated movies of all time. Anthony Richardson is the greatest bust we've seen in the NFL since Jamarcus Russell. And Michael Penix deserved to win the Heisman over Jaden Daniels. Like, if we're power ranking those, how would we rank them? Don't know what options you might consider, but the lines are popping at 310-840-4910.
1: Penix is by far the hottest. Sorry, microphone issues over here.
0: Oh, that's fine.
1: But I also haven't seen Field of Dreams. So, like, that is immediately disqualified. That could be a great movie. Could be awful. I have no idea.
0: It's a good movie. Just think that people overinflate it. So, okay. The Michael Penix over Jaden Daniels for the Heisman, hottest take. Second hottest is the Anthony Richardson's The Greatest Bust, and then Field of Dreams, overrated movie 3. Got it. 310-840-4910. Let's go to Al. He's in Michigan. Al, do you agree with my assessment on AR 5?
2: No, absolutely not. His career is not over with. Recorded. And it's actually...
0: Well, there goes Alan. Where was Al calling from there?
1: Well, he was about to put you on Twitter. He was recording the phone call so he could post on his own social media. Come on, Al.
0: Is that what that was? Recording the call?
1: Yeah, there was a little beep that said this phone call is now recorded. He was probably about to flex you on his own social media. He better tag you. He better follow.
0: Yeah. Can't be dropping the R word on national radio. What are we doing? Let's go to John. He's in Massachusetts. John, I guess you can record these calls if you want to. We do have the video that's on YouTube and on X. You can find us, Westwood One Sports Nights page. Where are you on Anthony Richardson?
3: I am. Where am I on Anthony Richardson?
0: Yeah.
3: You hear me?
0: Yeah, we got you, John.
3: Hello? John from Springfield?
0: Yes.
4: Here. John?
3: Right here.
0: I'm talking to you, John, right now on the phone. Can you not hear me?
3: I hear you now, yes.
0: Okay, well, what's your thought on Anthony Richardson before we move on to someone else?
3: Ryan Leaf. I think Ryan Leaf is number one.
0: Well, I said since Jamarcus Russell. So Jamarcus Russell was 2007.
3: Russell. Over the guy from BYU?
0: Yeah.
3: Anthony Richardson over the guy from BYU.
0: Correct.
3: Oh, I don't know. Anthony Russell.
0: Okay.
3: Anthony Richardson is the second stringer. The guy from BYU he's down like in the third. Like he's the depth chart on third.
0: Yeah, and again, we addressed that. Appreciate the call. We brought up Zach Wilson, and he came from the same draft as Trey Lance. Don't think it's as egregious of a miss as Anthony Richardson because that was a weird 2020 COVID season and scouts weren't able to go watch guys play up close. Quite literally couldn't watch Trey Lance because he didn't play at North Dakota State. 310-840-4910 if you want it. Charlotte wants in on baseball. Baseball movies from South Carolina. How about that? Charlotte, I hope you're in favor of my Bull Durham game idea for 2028, but what do you have on baseball movies?
5: A therapist, and so I think of everything through that filter. But I'll tell you something I think about baseball movies that makes them stand out and the best ones compared to other sport movies. And I don't know if I'm overthinking or maybe just stating an obvious point, but you think about Field of Dreams, The Sandlot, The Natural, Bull Durham, Moneyball, and all of them, you know, they're obviously uniquely American, but it's like, they're never about winning games. They're not about competition or, you know, just sort of like these big kind of media and maybe urban storytelling. It's stuff that all of us identify with. like memories and childhood and family and loss and history. And so I think that in that way, like if you ask me when I was a kid, I loved all kinds of baseball movies without knowing anything about baseball. And I think that, that they seem to just like by and large be really about that storytelling. And, you know, I think, I don't know if it's that people like can't help but make a baseball movie about American history because it's so American. But I think that they pull it off a lot of the time. I think a lot of great baseball movies are like some of the greatest sport movies.
0: I agree. I think it is. I think it's really smart, too. Appreciate the call, Charlotte from South Carolina. I think it is the best genre of sports movie. I think the best baseball movies are probably the best sport movies in turn for all the reasons that you're outlining there. There is a big story in the NFL, or shall we reframe, a story that sounds like it's a big story in the NFL, but in reality isn't really that big of a deal. And it's something that's been building for a while now, and it's that the Chicago Bears are going to relocate their stadium across state lines from Soldier Field in Chicago to Hammond, Indiana. They had a press conference today, and there's been this question, are they going to be the Indiana Bears now? Of course not. George McCaskey was asked that directly, and here's what he said.
4: We will be the Chicago Bears, whether we're in Arlington or whether we're in Hammond. And as Kevin said, our focus is on Hammond. That's where we're advancing our efforts, and that's where the bulk of our time, attention, and resources are being devoted.
0: There you go. Why is this not the big deal? The stadium is, Hammond, Indiana is about 23 miles away from where Soldier Field is located in Chicago. 23 miles, according to a quick Google Maps search. So it's not that much of a distance away from where the stadium's already at. Oh, but it's in a different state. You can't call yourself the Chicago Bears and be in Indiana. Why? Do we have any issue calling the New York Giants? The New York Giants? Or the New York Jets? The New York Jets, they play in New Jersey. The Washington Commanders play in Maryland. In Landover. The Dallas Cowboys play in Arlington, Texas, not in Dallas. This is such a non-story. Understand why people bring it up. Okay, it's first off, it's the summer. Fine. Are they going to be the Indiana Bears? All these things. No, you're not going to disrupt that brand. But it's 23 miles from where the original stadium or where Soldier Field currently sits. And we have many examples that proven that even if you're across state lines, we're perfectly okay with the team still being called what it is or what people know them to be. 310-840-4910. And by the way, we're okay with this in all facets of sports. How many teams are in the Big Ten? Not 10. How many teams are in the Big 12? Not 12. And so on and so forth. Let's go to Doug. He's in San Diego. Doug, got my baseball movie list that I'm putting together right now. What's your input?
6: Well, I'm going to tell you, Josh, and I appreciate answering my call, man. You know, there's a lot of great baseball movies. And, you know, they're just stories or almost like comedies and stuff, you know. But there's one movie that's always hit me hard. As old as I am, that baseball needs to put together, and that's called Brian's Song.
0: Brian's Song.
6: That's football. Yes, sir.
0: Yes. So, do you want
6: to? And they need
0: to
6: do.
0: You had one
6: baseball
0: guess. You're calling us. You're calling us from San Diego. If you could take one guess of where I'm sitting currently, that might be related to Brian's Song. Where might you guess
6: that
0: I am talking to you from?
6: Oh, my God. Are you kidding me? You're not there, are you?
0: I am in Winston-Salem, North Carolina, where Brian Piccolo played college football at Wake Forest. So I'm very familiar with the Piccolo family, the story, the whole deal.
6: Man, that, you know what? That's one of my heartbreaking favorite sports stories of all times with Gale Sayers.
0: Oh, sure.
6: And, you know, we have not had a baseball story like that. We have not.
0: Mm-hmm.
6: At least not that I know of.
0: Right.
6: Am I right?
0: No, I think you're right. But the problem with it, and by the way, I appreciate the call. We have one more to get to this hour. That's a true story, though. That's the reason probably we don't have it in baseball is, I mean, Brian Piccolo, Gale Sayers, that's a true story, Brian Song. The reason we don't have it in baseball is because we don't have a true story that matches what Brian Song is about. However, speaking of Wake Forest where I'm at, maybe a great baseball story of the last 15, 20 years, the current baseball coach at Wake Forest, one of the best baseball programs in college baseball, Tom Walter, had a player that he recruited that needed a kidney transplant. And Tom Walter found out he was a match and gave his college player his kidney. And that player's gone on to live a fabulous life with a Wake Forest degree. And Tom Walter's a great baseball coach. That's one of the better stories that I've seen, speaking of that university. Let's go to Eric in Massachusetts. I got 1 minute, Eric, but I wanted to fit you in. Eric, what do you got to add?
7: Oh, thanks. Appreciate you taking the call. It sucks the Bears are leaving Chicago with some politically bad that they don't even want to be here. But anyway, my favorite baseball movie, I saw it when I was on my 10th birthday, The Sandlot, in 1993.
0: Oh,
7: it's amazing.
0: Okay. Of course.
7: That movie just, when I was that age, I was the same age as the kids in the movie, just, I can't even tell you how mind-blowing it was.
0: I mean, it taught us all how to make s'mores, and we need that. We need that type of advice. And we need that type of input. Eric, thanks for the call from Massachusetts. I'm putting that on the list. Just need to figure out where to place The Sandlot. Just writing all these things down. We'll reveal that list in about a half hour. Top 10 baseball movies of all time. Writing that down. 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Check out the LSU garb I have on. Figured it would be wise to have that on via this Jaden Daniels LSU dispute. Pretty easy to side with Jaden or with LSU on that front if you have to pick one of the two sides. 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Up next, we break down Fernando Mendoza's debut wearing the silver of black of the Vegas Raiders. 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

0: in honor of the Field of Dreams game in Iowa tonight. Phillies 7, Twins 1. What a loaded sports night it's been. 6 NFL preseason games, plus the Field of Dreams game. But before we get to any of the baseball-related matters, we got to talk about the main events of this week's preseason action. Raiders Cardinals. Fernando Mendoza, the number one pick in the draft, made his preseason debut with the Raiders, and it was a chef's kiss, picture-perfect outing for him and the team. Exactly what you wanted to see if you're Clint Kubiak, Mark Davis, Tom Brady, John Spytek. He didn't make one bad decision working with the second-team offense. Nailed a 3rd-and-8 conversion on the first drive. The O-line turned out to be a little bit of a problem. That forced a punt on that series. They had a holding call. There was a throwaway that he had to, that was forced. But on the second drive, he ripped 2 darts that raised eyebrows. Remember, less than 10% of his snaps at Indiana, he was working under center. And they started this drive with him under center, a play-action pass that he ripped between 3 defenders to get things started. And then the drive was capped with this touchdown pass to Jack Besh on it was a 3rd-down red zone from the 6-yard line. Our friend and Westwood One teammate, Jason Horowitz, on the call.
1: They put it in the end zone. Try and tie up this game. Mendoza, quick throw. Whoa!
0: Love that. It capped a 7-play, 79-yard drive. Mendoza finished 5 of 8 passing, 10 of 16 passing, 96 yards, and that touchdown pass. And it's easy to see the vision for what Vegas is trying to build offensively. Like, look at the young skill guys that the Raiders have locked up for the next few years. Ashton Jeanty, last year's top 10 pick. Brock Bowers signed his extension a couple years ago. He's under contract for the next few years. Michael Mayer, a terrific pass-catching tight end. He had a touchdown tonight. What was the big free agent signing that Vegas had? They made Tyler Lindebaum the highest-paid center in the league. And all of this is with Mendoza in mind. That you can drop a quarterback in there and build around him comfortably. Like Clint Kubiak, offensive-minded head coaching hire. Kirk Cousins, a veteran to help bring Mendoza along. All of it is with that in mind. Speaking of Kirk Cousins, his touchdown drive, it's another reason why tonight was a perfect night for the silver and black. He looked good leading the offense. He went 5 of 6 with a touchdown pass to the aforementioned Mayer. And it should serve as validation for the Raiders' plan here, which is to start Cousins right out of the gate, bring Mendoza along slowly. Just think about how much different the conversation's going to be, and perhaps this conversation still happens regardless. If Cousins is bad and Mendoza looks good, oh, well, you get the whispers. Oh, well, you should probably deviate and start Mendoza right away. That's not what the Raiders want to do. It's not what Tom Brady wants to do. It's not what they're planning to do. They're trying to do things a little bit differently and not force a number one pick out onto the field. Make sure when he starts, whenever that is, that he's ready to go. Because in the NFL today, we have this instant gratification culture where we're expecting that you're going to be great right out of the rip. The idea of Sam Darnold playing for the New York Jets and them bailing on him 3 years into his career. The J.J. McCarthy instance. He just got thrown to the side after just playing 10 games with the Minnesota Vikings. He's a top 10 pick. And he got 10 games, won the last four starts. Nope, you're out of here. Like, we make up our minds so soon on these players that the Raiders want to make sure that when they insert Fernando Mendoza, that he's best prepared. And we can understand that. We can understand that way of thinking. Tonight was a really good night for the Raiders as a result. Shifting things before we get to my top 10 sports movies, top 10 baseball movies, pardon, of all time, the Jaden Daniels controversy. By the way, you are listening to Westwood One Sports Night. My name's Josh Graham, however, and wherever you're listening or watching, greatly appreciate that. The Jaden Daniels controversy, it's dumb and it's embarrassing on several levels. Jaden Daniels and or his mom should not be reportedly, quote, profoundly disappointed, closed quote, that his number 5 is being reissued because LSU doesn't actually retire jersey numbers. The program has technically retired 4 numbers, but 3 of those numbers, they've still been issued in the last 20 years, so they aren't actually retired the way you might think. Notably, Joe Burrow's number 9 is not among the 4 numbers to be retired, but LSU's held that number since Burrow's unbeaten championship season in 2019. Now, there are the reports that Jaden Daniels would have liked to give blessing on somebody else wearing that number. What makes this situation different and why that conversation may not have happened between LSU and JD5 is because that number 5 was promised to DJ Pickett when Brian Kelly was on staff. It was part of the recruitment to bring him to LSU, promising that number. And if that sounds like a small thing to you, you should know every coach deals with this. I had a basketball coach tell me that there are kids that did not choose their school because they couldn't wear the jersey number because it was retired. Dwayne Wade was on a podcast with Chris Paul saying that a hang-up between them choosing to play together was they couldn't decide who'd wear number 3 between them. So jersey numbers, they matter a great deal to these players. DJ Pickett says that's been his jersey number since he's 4 years old, being introduced to football. Here was Lane Kiffin today. He's simply honoring the promise that Brian Kelly's made, as he spelled out during a media availability in Baton Rouge.
2: DJ is in 5, and that was a situation that was promised to him in recruiting here, for him to sign here. And I've done a lot of research on that with the family and the representatives and the people. And so really, I didn't have a decision to make. It was promised to the kid. It wasn't done for whatever. I'm not going to get into that. I'm not going to judge something that I wasn't here of. But when a kid's promised something to come to school, he should wear it. And so at that point, I don't really think that's my decision. You know, it should be honored what he was told.
0: There's been a lot of discourse on this subject on social media, D-Day. But don't think I've seen anybody make the point how ironic it is that Lane Kiffin is talking about making sure you're living up to your commitment, making sure you're living up to the commitment, what you agreed to do.
3: I made that point today because not only is he making that point about a promise, that promise is clearly a contract. You can tell by the way he talks about it. Because when, Josh, in your life, you were how old? 32?
0: 32, yeah.
3: How many times in your 32 years of life have you ever done research on a promise? That's not something that can be researched.
0: Yes, I did research, and it turns out, yes, I contractually need to fulfill this thing that's said here.
3: That's one of the main reasons LSU hasn't had a full comment on it, because I don't know that they want it to be known, because there are probably a few players that they have done the same thing to and then did not honor the promise. So I don't think they want it to be known that they contractually gave this kid the number of a Heisman winner before the Heisman winner gave the blessing.
0: I just need to know where DJ Pickett's mom stands on this. Is she a lawyer? Like, we need to figure out how exactly we got...
3: His parents stand exactly where you think his parents stand. Don't think, if you are upset at one parental unit in this, I wouldn't put a large wager on the other set of parental units being a whole lot different.
0: Gotcha. See, the story, though, this is the part where it jumps from being dumb. Like, that's dumb. It's just like that. This has become a huge story. It's dumb. The part that's embarrassing is whether it's Daniels and or his mom authorizing attorneys to send a cease and desist letter to LSU. Like, they honestly don't even know what the defense is. Like, quite literally, Daniels is choosing to sue LSU. That is what, in essence, a cease and desist is. We are suing you to act this certain way. And it's not being received well in Tigerland. And when you look at the language of the actual cease and desist, it's talking about LSU not being able to use Jaden's name, image, and likeness on any of its signage or media. But, as a bunch of lawyers have pointed out, that's an overstep. And that's where this seems to be really petty from Jaden's camp. Because if LSU wants to have a massive image of Jaden Daniels on their facilities wearing LSU gear and representing LSU, they can do that. Why? Because that's their history. That's their school. No one player is bigger than the program. Now, the NIL piece of this, right? That they're having this cease and desist, you know, for... It only applies to commercial advertising. You can't promote, like, your collective. You can't promote your, sell tickets with Jaden Daniels' name, image, and likeness. That's what the cease and desist can effectively prevent them from doing. But anything beyond that of, hey, you can't have Jaden Daniels' LSU images or media appear in your stadium or whatever. No, you can't stop that from happening. You can't. And there have been decided court cases pointing this out. And this is where I give Jaden a bit of a break here, because he's focused on Commanders training camp, not this. It's obvious this is Jaden's mom, because she was a problem for similar reasons back when she was at Arizona State. And you can find that stuff. There's a track record here. But the dumbest part of all this entire conversation is... Personally, there's no world that Jaden Daniels' number should be retired at LSU, in my mind. I don't think it should. That's a school that defines itself with winning. Brian Kelly, he was chased off halfway through year four after failing to win or after winning no fewer than 9 games in his first 3 seasons, and he's out in year four. The 3 previous head coaches all won national championships in Baton Rouge, including Ed Orgeron and Les Miles. So you can win championships, and that's what they expect you to do at LSU. And that's what they're expecting Lane Kiffin to do. The reality is, Jaden Daniels' teams didn't achieve anything in his 2 seasons at LSU. 4 losses in 2022, 3 of them by 2 touchdowns or more. 2023, he lost 3 games, 2 of them by 2 touchdowns or more. So you can say, okay, even if you think he deserves to win the Heisman Trophy that year, which I don't, I think Michael Penix should have won the award, because I view the Heisman as being a team award, which is why no Heisman has come from a losing team in 70 years. I think Paul Hornung's that example from the 50s. There hasn't been a Heisman Trophy winner winning fewer than 9 games other than Paul Hornung in the history of the Heisman. So the good teams, the guys from the good teams, are the players that win this award. And Michael Penix led the nation in passing at Washington that year. Jaden Daniels was surrounded with much more NFL talent than Michael Penix was, and he quarterbacked the team to a 13-0 record that year. So I think Michael Penix deserved to win that award. But even if you felt Jaden Daniels should have won the Heisman, fine. Just because you're the best player in the country in a certain year doesn't guarantee that your number should be retired at that school. Like again, an hour and a half from where I sit is Duke in North Carolina. And I can tell you for sure that their National Players of the Year winners don't have their jerseys retired at those schools. You'd be running out of jerseys at Duke. Cooper Flagg and Cam Boozer won the last 2 years. Their jerseys aren't going to be retired. Like Jaden Daniels was at LSU for 2 years, and it's probably why Joe Burrow's number's not going to be retired the same way. So it's good to have a conversation about retired numbers in sports, but this controversy, it's dumb, it's embarrassing on several levels, and the part that's most frustrating about it, a lot of it seems super preventable. And we don't need to be having this story here. Since we've been talking a lot about sports movies tonight, how about we reveal our top 10 baseball movies list next on Westwood One Sports Night.
4: There's still two QB battles ongoing. In Cleveland, it's Deshaun Watson or Shedeur Sanders. And Atlanta's between Tua Tagovailoa or Michael Penix Jr. When the starter's named, we'll let you know. Westwood One Sports.
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0: Graham.
1: The list is set. In honor of the Field of Dreams game in Iowa tonight, not much of a game, Philly 7, Minnesota 1, our list, my list, top 10 baseball movies of all time. And I should note this on the front end. We're not counting documentaries like Ken Burns' Baseball or the fabulous Battered Bastards of Baseball about Bing Russell that you still can find on Netflix. One of the best sports documentaries that has come out this century. Highly recommend you check it out if you have not. These are the 10 that made the cut. Number 10, For the Love of the Game, Kevin Costner believably pitching a perfect game for the Detroit Tigers. Vin Scully calling it. Vin Scully's role in the movie, outstanding. From the 90s, For the Love of the Game. John C. Reilly, not the most believable veteran catcher, but it's Costner. It's a baseball movie. It's in the top 10. Number 9, the original Major League. Just think of the characters. Jake Taylor, Willie Mays Hayes, Rick, Wild Thing Vaughn. It holds up in so many ways. Now, when you do some of the internet research on it and find out that Wesley Snipes wasn't much of an athlete at all, which you kind of could notice in White Men Can't Jump with Woody Harrelson, a lot of slow motion when he was stealing bases, because it turns out Wesley Snipes in real life isn't actually all that fast. But we can move past that. It's one of the top 10 baseball movies of all time. It's here at number 9. At number 8, 8 Men Out, documenting the 1919 Black Sox scandal. John Cusack, a young John Cusack, this might have been pre-Say Anything John Cusack, was excellent in the movie. And it paints in a pretty accurate light Shoeless Joe Jackson, 8 Men Out. From a historical perspective, a terrific movie from 1988. Number 7, Bad News Bears, the original, 1976. I'm sorry, but this remake falls way short of what the original was with Walter Matthau. And it's because by the time 2005 rolled around, many of the things that were joked about in the 70s in this movie kind of got softened or wiped away completely. And I'm sorry, it's

much a baseball movie. It's more of a life movie. I think you need more baseball in the movie for it to be in the top five, and you'll see that with the movies we have represented in the top five. And there are a lot of things you can nitpick about it. It's a very good movie. It's in the top 10. It's above Bad News Bears, Eight Men Out, Major League, and For the Love of the Game. It's just not in my top five. Number five on the list is The Sandlot. You're killing me, Smalls! The relevance, culturally, of this movie. It's hard to overstate it. Forever! And we could do this for, really, the rest of the segment. The cultural relevance and impact of The Sandlot. How many people still dress up for Halloween as Squints and Vicky Peppercorn? You still see it, and this movie is all about baseball. It's all about the nostalgia. It's all about what we used to do as kids, and it's set in a specific period of time. It's a period piece and very well done, and doesn't seem like it's aged all that much. Number four, The Natural. If you were to go back in time 40 years ago, 1986, and talk about what the greatest sports movies of all time at that point were, Hoosiers just came out that year, and then it's The Natural, and that really is the conversation. Like, those, The Natural, for many, is on the Mount Rushmore of the greatest sports movies ever made. Because if you want to talk about Kevin Costner's believability as a baseball player, Robert Redford and his swing that he modeled after Ted Williams is right up there with Costner as well. And the ending to this movie, the music, the ball hitting the lights, it's the best ending to a sports movie of all time. And that's why The Natural, it edges past The Sandlot. We needed kid movie representation in the top 10 at some point. Sorry, no Rookie of the Year. Sorry, no Angels in the Outfield. Apologies to Air Bud, and apologies to a movie I actually liked a lot, Little Big League. None of those movies are in the top 10. The Sandlot's in at number 5. Natural at 4. Number 3, A League of Their Own. There's no crying in baseball. Tom Hanks. Before Tom Hanks became the greatest actor of the 90s, male actor of the 90s, going on a crazy run that this movie actually was probably right at the start of, he's not the most lovable figure in the movie. Like, every role Tom Hanks takes, he's Jimmy Stewart, essentially. And in this movie, he's crotchety. It kind of points, disarms you a bit when you watch it. Whoa, Tom Hanks, whoa! Drunk Tom Hanks? Dislikable? Unlikable Tom Hanks? This is kind of interesting. And you just talk about Gina Davis as the catcher, and the dynamic with the sisters, and the story that's being told, and the true piece of it. It's just a perfect sports movie. League of Their Own in the top 3. Number 2, got Moneyball. I think of Moneyball the way I think about The Social Network, as one of the best movies that's been made this century. As a piece of art that, in the moment the movie dropped, it was already culturally relevant and impactful and prescient. But then as time goes on, the way you reflect upon it, reflect on the art, it changes, but not for the worse. You just view it in a different way. In 2011, we weren't talking about the way that we talked about for the next decade plus, next 15 years, analytics, sabermetrics, those types of things. Like, that still was very early in our sports consciousness. It wasn't mainstreamed yet. And Moneyball helped mainstream it. And now we're kind of in this post-analytic age in some ways. We're trying to roll back some of it. And it changes the way that we view the movie. Not as being a better or worse movie, but changing it, the way we think about the topic, the subject matter has changed. And Brad Pitt, this is my favorite Brad Pitt performance, Moneyball. And Philip Seymour Hoffman,
is in this, and the cast is outstanding.

0: starring Jonah Hill. It's his best movie, too. Moneyball's at number two. And the number one sports movie, or the number one baseball movie of all time, it has to be Pitch Perfect. Just kidding. Just wanted to make sure you guys were paying attention. That was a funny internet debate for a long time. Pitch Perfect, whether or not it's a baseball movie. Bull Durham is number one on the list. The cliches scene, the lollygagging, Tim Robbins, even though it's pretty clear he doesn't know how to throw a ball well. It's Costner as a baseball player throughout it. It's kind of what is lacking in Field of Dreams, having Costner do inner monologues at the plate, and you have the managerial tactics, and yes, the cliches is still my favorite thing from this movie. Gotta do what helps the ball club. That stuff. It's great. It's the best baseball movie of all time. Bull Durham, number one on the list. Am I a little biased? Yes. As somebody who's based in North Carolina and grew up going to Durham Bulls games. But Bull Durham's the number one baseball movie of all time. Changed my mind. 310-840-4910 if you want in. What is the next baseball movie you'd like to see get the Field of Dreams treatment like we just saw, well, tonight, but also in past years too, playing baseball out in Iowa? 310-840-4910 if you want in. BDOT's going to join us in about a half hour, most entertaining guest in sports talk. We need to talk hoops with him. We haven't talked about basketball at any point tonight, and the NBA dropped their entire schedule. Now, we got the spotlight games earlier in the week, but the entire schedule dropped for everybody, and it's interesting how the league's approach is changing a bit. A lot of the best games on the schedule are being put in a very specific spot on the calendar, which tells you something about where the league sees its best opportunity to capitalize on regular season games. Like a lot of the reunions that you look forward to when you look at the schedule, they are happening at the end of January and the first couple weeks of February. Pre-trade deadline. For example, Giannis is going to visit Milwaukee for the first time as a member of the Heat, January 28th. Jaylen Brown, his return to Boston as a Sixer, is going to be on January 21st. The Hornets will face LaMelo Ball in Minnesota January 29th and then again on February 15th. You just look at when these games are being scheduled, it kind of tells you something. It was interesting that Jaylen Brown's return to Boston wasn't an opening night game. It wasn't a Christmas Day game. D-Day, do you think the NBA has waved the white flag to the NFL saying no mas, like when it comes to Christmas Day? Yeah, they have some good games there, but it doesn't seem they're putting their best games there now because the NFL has just decided, well, this is ours now. Do you think the league recognizes that?
1: I think they recognize that. I don't know that they waved the white flag. I think it was more like a, this is just ours now. We just lost.
0: Yeah.
1: Yeah. There was no surrender. It was just, we didn't have a chance to surrender. It is over.
0: Let's go to Scott in South Carolina. Apparently, there's a correction that needs to be made. Like, if you disagree with my opinions, that's fine. I just don't like being factually wrong. So I'm sincerely curious, Scott, what did I miss here? What did I get wrong?
2: He had made a mention about that last Heisman Trophy winner. Was all 9-win teams are better and everything, yeah. And he threw a name out or whatever. But actually, George Rogers, 7-win team there in 1980, I believe it was, or 80. No, it wasn't 81. That was Walker. But George Rogers on a 7-14 won the Heisman
0: Trophy. I said there hasn't been a losing team Heisman winner
2: you did
0: in 70
2: that.
0: Years.
2: You
0: and then, whoa, whoa, whoa, whoa, whoa, whoa, whoa, whoa. Hold one second, my guy. I know what I said. I said, in recent history, there hasn't been a player 9 wins or fewer that's won the Heisman. Pretty sure that's what I said. And I think I'm talking this century, like last 40 years, like George Rogers. And by the way, do we think George Rogers should have won that Heisman over Herschel Walker? Probably not.
2: Absolutely.
0: If you go back.
2: Absolutely, he should have. George Rogers in 1980 was and I am a North Carolina fan, so I can tell you a ton of guys that should have won at UNC that didn't, and Charlie Tucci Justice and a lot of others, Julius Peppers.
0: Lawrence
2: but I'm just
0: Taylor,
2: saying,
0: Julius Peppers, sure.
2: LT should have never won it. I mean, I think Julius Peppers was, if you look at college pro, Julius Peppers is 10 times the college
0: I get you, Scott.
2: Player that LT was. So I try to keep things as real as I can, but I will say this.
0: Thank you, Scott.
2: Out of all those movies, out of the baseball side, I love it. I will say, you know, Field of Dreams to me is that one that just brings in the reality of the bad, the good, the ugly, and it was fantastic. But I'll throw one out at you, and I just want to hear your thoughts, because there's no sports movie that displays the negative, the good, the bad, and just the meanness of anything like North Dallas 40. And I just want to hear what your thoughts are on that, because that, to me, was the ultimate pinnacle of the good, the bad, and the ugly of pro sports.
0: Oh, yeah. If we're getting into that other sports, then, yeah, North Dallas 40 from the 70s is outstanding. Thanks so much for the call, by the way. But we were just limiting the scope to baseball. North Dallas 40, of course, from the 70s. Nick Nolte. Forget the name of the character he was playing. Was it Phil Elliott? Yeah. That's a blast from the past, for sure. 310-840-4910. We continue to take your calls on our baseball movie question. In fact, we might answer it ourselves. Plus, we'll hit on every preseason game hit that was played tonight here on Westwood One Sports Night.
3: 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The Seahawks-Patriots Wednesday night opener is less than a month away.
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0: joins us 15 minutes from now. Most entertaining guest in sports talk. Before we hit on every NFL preseason game that we saw tonight, six of them, going to do some recruiting. Going to try to recruit you to the idea that Major League Baseball needs to have a Bull Durham night. 2028, the way that we have a Field of Dreams night, we've had that a few times. We need a Bull Durham night because, personally, it's the greatest baseball movie ever made, at least to me. Unlike Field of Dreams, there's more baseball in it. It's more of a baseball movie than it is father-son tearjerker. Crash Davis is Kevin Costner's best baseball character. Better than Ray Kinsella, better than Billy Chappell in For the Love of the Game. It would be the easiest movie to have a special on-location game. Certainly a lot easier than doing the other classics. A League of Their Own game? Don't think the players are going to play in the Rockford Peach uniforms. Eight Men Out? Yeah, let's celebrate the darkest chapter of baseball history. Even the Sandlot would be tough. The Durham Bulls, they're a real baseball team. They're the AAA affiliate of the Tampa Bay Rays. They have that bull in left field that if you hit it, players win a stake. So you'd have Tampa playing the game. They'd wear Bulls uniforms for a night. The Bull Stadium holds 10,000 people, which is more than the capacity of the Cornfield Stadium in Iowa. And don't forget, North Carolina is one of the top MLB expansion locations. It's likely going to come down to the state of North Carolina or the city of Nashville to host or to have an MLB team. Probably not both. The other expansion team's probably going to go way out west. North Carolina is by far the most populated state without a big league team. Number two is Virginia. Number four is Tennessee. And those are states that touch the state of North Carolina. It's why the Bristol Motor Speedway race or the Bristol Motor Speedway game from last year was such a good idea. Because, again, that's a state that has a lot of people in it, and they don't have Major League Baseball. So figure it out. Get the Rays and Bulls uniforms facing either the Braves, the Orioles, the Nats, maybe even the Houston Astros, since they're affiliated with the Asheville Tourists, and that's where Crash Davis finished his career. Bull Durham game 2028. That's the 40-year anniversary of the movie. Perfect time to have the game, and also, you know, we don't quite know if baseball is going to be played next year, so maybe we can schedule ahead for 2028. 310-840-4910. Cameron wants in from Kentucky on baseball movies. Bull Durham's the best baseball movie. We need a Bull Durham night. What say you?
1: I'm good with it. I actually have another idea, though. It involves Little League, though. What about Sandlot night for Little League? Like, maybe you could take some of the best players from the tournament or from Williamsport in general, and, like, I don't know, give them jeans, you know, white T-shirts, whatever, or, like, you know, you can designate them and everything, but just have them go out there and play baseball like
0: kids. Do they still have the Little League Classic where they would play a major league game in Williamsport?
1: Yeah, you could combine it with that.
0: That's the part that's great.
1: Yeah, that's cool. Yeah, I like that, too.
0: I like that. Like, baseball, that's something that baseball should do every year. I love that.
1: That would be phenomenal
0: with the players.
1: I would flip Sandlot and I think A League of Their Own from 5 to 3 on your list. And then got to have some sort of comedy in there. I get Major League kind of, but let's throw in either Mr. 3000 or Benchwarmers at the end of the list. Or if anything, just make them honorable mentions, you know, and rest in peace,
0: the
1: Bernie
0: guy
1: Mac
0: looks
1: always.
0: Just like Albert Pujols saying, I am 12.
1: He's got the fifth or like the little pint in his glove. It's phenomenal.
0: Excellent stuff. I am 12. All right. Thanks so much for the call. It's good to hear from you, Cameron. The flipping of those two. You know, some of these I would consider to be comedies. Like Bull Durham's a comedy. That is a comedy. And I guess it's like a romantic comedy if you want to make that case. A League of Their Own. Bad News Bears is a comedy. There's no way around Bad News Bears. Major League's a comedy. Like, so there are comedies that are in there. So we'd push back on that ever so slightly. Let's get to the NFL tonight. Try to get through all six of the games that we saw. Raiders, Cardinals. While Fernando Mendoza was the story tonight, Kirk Cousins did start for Vegas, and he had a touchdown. capping a 10-play drive. Mendoza had a touchdown pass as well. No Carson Beck for Arizona. Jacoby Brissett, Gardner Minshew, they moved the ball quite nicely. D-Day, didn't see Jeremiah Love's final line. Maybe we can get that really quickly, revisit that. Raiders, Cardinals, that happened tonight. That was supposed to be the main event. Arizona won the game 27-14. Actually, what do you have?
2: It's Jeremiah Love, 11 carries, 58 yards, longest run of 16 yards. I think he did have a little bit of an ankle issue, but not a long-term situation.
0: Lions, Bengals. Joe Burrow went 5 of 6, took a sack in his one series. Thus, that's the story of the Bengals. Joe Burrow struggling to be protected. It had to make you smile, D-Day, to see Joe Flacco getting extended run in the preseason for the Bengals.
2: At this point, I feel like Joe Flacco is just living side quests. It's like, ooh, can I be the oldest player to play in the preseason? Which I think he is. I can't imagine there are many other 41-year-olds playing in the preseason.
0: Probably not. Don't be fooled by Anthony Richardson's solid stat line. Oh, 11 of 14 passing against the Patriots tonight. He was awful for almost the entire first half. He salvaged it while facing third-teamers. Started the game. I mean, an interception, a fumble in the first four series he had out there. Ready to call this guy a bust, and probably the biggest bust we've seen in the NFL since Jamarcus Russell in 2007. Willing to go that far. Moving it along, Titans, 49ers. Speaking of top picks not playing well, Cam Ward, 5 of 12 against the Niners tonight. Anybody else find out tonight that Mitchell Trubisky is a Tennessee Titan, or did you know that? Is that just common info? Because I learned that tonight. This is where you learn where players are at in the preseason. It's where you learn these things.
2: What an odd quarterback room that is.
0: Cam Ward, Mitch Trubisky, couple ACC legends. Mike McCarthy's Steelers debut was, of course, coaching against the Green Bay Packers, while Aaron Rodgers was not playing while on the Steelers sideline. It was the Drew Aller show in the second half. He had two touchdowns for Pittsburgh tonight. Quarterback controversy, anybody? I don't know. This is the part, D-Day, where we humble ourselves, where we try to be honest with the audience and recognize our shortcomings. We've talked about five of the preseason games. There is a sixth. I have nothing on Chargers-Texans. I have nothing to make this interesting. Chargers 27, Texans 7. The Chargers quarterback combo in this game, which one makes you smile or giggle more? The Chargers QB combo of Trey Lance and DJ Uiagalelei, or Houston with Davis Mills and Graham Mertz?
2: Didn't know Graham Mertz was playing in the NFL.
0: Couldn't say that with a straight face. When you think of Graham Mertz, do you think of where his career ended or where it started? Do you think of Wisconsin or do you think of Florida?
2: I think of Wisconsin. Trivia question for those out there that might be at sports trivia at some point in life. I believe Graham Mertz was the first person in the era of NIL to officially have a logo.
0: Oh, that's cool.
2: And when you could sell your own branding at NIL, I believe he was the first one to have a logo.
0: That is cool. Are you familiar with what Wisconsin's jersey patch is this year?
2: Enlighten me.
0: It is the Culver's logo.
2: You love Culver's.
0: Nobody loves Culver's more than the folks in Wisconsin, though. How much do they love Culver's? The logo's blue, D-Day. It is a blue patch with white writing Culver's over the front. It does not mesh well with Wisconsin's jerseys. But the folks in Wisconsin love eating cheese curds at the fast food restaurant that is Culver's, the institution, so much that they don't mind that clash on the uniform.
2: You should wear a Culver's patch. We should start selling
0: Culver's.
2: I was going to say selling your body.
0: Get at us.
2: Selling space on your body.
0: Let's make it happen. I'm willing. Probably Cookout gets precedent, though, and Bojangles before that, though. When the most entertaining guest in sports talk, B-Dot, joins us, he'll share his thoughts on the NBA schedule that dropped in its entirety today and take us to grammar school. That's next on Westwood One Sports Night.
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1: The most entertaining guest in sports talk, B-Dot, has basketball on the brain 12 months out of the year. And there's been quite a bit of hoop news that we haven't had a chance to speak about yet because of all the football. The NBA schedule dropped in its entirety today. Obviously, there's a lot of movement across the league this offseason. But as a basketball nut, Dot, which matchup are you most looking forward to watching when next season tips off?
2: 76ers Celtics, of course, obviously, duh, in Boston.
1: Here's what's interesting. I'm in lockstep. I think that is the most interesting game when the Sixers go back to Boston, which is why it's surprising it wasn't on opening night. It wasn't on Christmas Day. Like, we're not going to see that until late January. And a lot of the most intriguing games are kind of put in this three-week window in late January and in February, which is interesting for its own reasons. But that one, that's the one you have most circled because of Jaylen Brown or because of LeBron?
2: Because of Jaylen Brown, 100%. And then any game with the Bulls are playing the top three draft picks, those games are circled because they're circled on Caleb Wilson's calendar as well. Anytime he plays AJ, anytime he plays Boozer, anytime he plays, that is primetime television. And of course, last but not least, Minnesota versus the Hornets. Anytime we see Minnesota, I don't even know if I can watch those games, Josh. Like, I'm going to be completely honest. That was going to be more of a disappointing one for me. That one is going to be one that hurts more than I'm excited for, like the 76ers and the Celtics.
1: The Hornets, T-Wolves. The Hornets have six national TV games this year. Two of them are when the Hornets play LaMelo Ball and the T-Wolves. The return to Charlotte, February 15th, the day after Super Bowl 61. The Hornets will be hosting the Timberwolves on NBC. So,
2: and it's the day after Valentine's Day because it ain't no damn love for Melo in the city when he come in that stupid Minnesota Timberwolves jersey. All belt, no breaks.
1: The reason that Dot identifies Caleb Wilson games versus the top three picks as being what he's most interested in is because he is the biggest North Carolina Tar Heel fan. I know he reps them more than anybody. We are aligned in our excitement for Caleb Wilson going into the rookie year, mine financially, because I bet at 9-1 before those odds got overinflated during summer league for Caleb Wilson. But it's a nice segue, Dot, as you put on for audio listeners, your Tar Heel head. It's like a
2: Did y'all hear that, audio listeners? Did you hear me put my hat on?
1: You got a helmet, like a hat on. It's great.
2: It's my crown.
1: It is a crown. There's been a lot of chaos in the college game this week. Four-year players that a Colorado judge has ruled are eligible to be grandfathered in the NCAA's new 5-for-5 legislation. It's just been nuts seeing in the middle of August, players become available as most teams have their lineup set. Most noteworthy, your North Carolina Tar Heels didn't have room on their roster for a four-year player in Seth Trimble, who many might remember as hitting the game-winning shot to hand Duke one of their three or four losses this year, pretty much at the buzzer. He's committed to join the Louisville Cardinals loaded transfer class. How have you made sense of this?
2: I love it for Seth, actually. You and I had a brief conversation offline where I was just sharing with you that I don't think he could have increased his stock any at Carolina. Like, he's already a legend. He's got a freaking Ben and Jerry's. He hit the shot you just spoke about. His last shot in the Smith Center, arguably, was beating Duke in for senior night type foolishness. So it's like, what can you do to top that other than a national championship? And even if you do get a national championship, if you're not the most outstanding player, like, I also feel like Carolina, we so stacked at the guards spot, man, with Abel and you still got Zay Denny there. And what's my boy today that's going crazy at the point guard spot?
1: Oh, are you talking about the Utah transfer, Terrence Brown?
2: Yes, bro. Everybody's talking about his athleticism and just how great he is and just how he's going to be a spark plug getting downhill. Like, I think his minutes would have been compromised a lot coming back to Carolina. I feel like he could have did more knock to his legacy as a Tar Heel legend coming back than going to Louisville. I definitely hate the fact that he's in the freaking conference and he's on one of the only teams that we have to play twice, Josh. I don't like that part. I don't like the idea of Seth Trimble coming back into the Dean Dome and beating us and being the reason why we lose in the Dean Dome. That's not supposed to happen. However, I do like it for Seth Trimble and the Trimble family.
1: B-Dot's with us. He's the most entertaining guest in sports talk. Checking a box, there's some basketball talk tonight here on Westwood One Sports Night. My name's Josh Graham. The reason we have Dot here is to play a game called Grammar School that's growing in popularity week by week to a national audience, 300 markets across this great country, and that number continues to grow, including the text I got this morning from an NFL beat writer who shall remain nameless, who said, I was at the Pro Football Hall of Fame game in Canton last week. I'm leaving the press box. This is about 2 o'clock, 1:30-ish in the morning, driving from Canton to my hotel in Akron, and I heard your segment with B-Dot featuring the Urban Dictionary. Very good stuff. Reading the text message from here. So, growing in popularity, it is time for Grammar School. Would you like to initiate the uninitiated for those who don't know the rules?
2: Absolutely, man. Welcome one, welcome all to Grammar School. And it's very simple. As you can see, if you're watching, as you can hear, if you're listening, I'm swagged out. You see it. You can feel the aura through your radio airwaves. The riz, as my youngins call it, the riz. You feel it. But nevertheless, it's my job to educate my player pasty partner, Josh Graham, who isn't so swagged out, if you will. Not ignorant to the culture, very knowledgeable, just a little out of touch sometimes. So we've created this segment where I give him three urban words or phrases, and he has to get 2 out of 3 correct in order to get a satisfactory grade in grammar school.
1: I do have a lifeline, which is Denton Day, who can help us here.
2: Denton Day is of the Caucasian persuasion.
1: Yeah.
2: But he is the lifeline because that is further proof that this game is not race specific.
1: It's not Afrocentric. And note that that's the text message that I received too. It was pretty well put, just talking about urban terms that you need to know in order just to better connect with people. This is a connective educational show. That's what it
2: connect
1: is.
2: Connect the dots, if you will.
1: Grammar School, B dot, like what's going on here. What is the first word or expression you have in grammar school?
2: Fries. Yeah, fries. F-R-I-E-S. Fries.
1: Are you familiar? Somebody brought up in the last week to me the former app Vine, or the videos that would come up, the 6-second videos that were way ahead of their time.
2: That was a time, wasn't it?
1: One of my favorites was the guy who would say, surprise, mother bleeper, from a movie, and then they would just do a bunch of words that rhymed with it, and one of them would be, some fries, mother bleeper. Snake eyes.
2: True lies, mother.
1: If there's one person that knows what we're talking
2: apple
1: about.
2: Apple pies, mother.
1: Fries. I'm going to say fries, it's a cigarette. That's what I'm going to say it is, because it kind of looks like a cigarette. That's what
2: is
1: I think.
2: Is that your final answer?
1: Yes.
2: Fries means corny.
1: Oh.
2: Yeah, it's nowhere near a cigarette. I have no clue when the hell you even connected those dots.
1: Well,
2: fries means corny.
1: Look like a cigarette. Like, I could see
2: as a matter of fact, you saying that fries was a cigarette is fries. See how that works?
1: Yeah, I get it now.
2: Okay. Yeah. Up next, Josh, what are red bottoms?
1: Red bottoms.
2: Correct.
1: Okay.
2: This is from Carla. This is from the wife. I was asking the wife and kids these today.
1: Yes. See, I was going to say, is this something that would be more commonly known from a female persuasion than a male persuasion? Red bottoms.
2: I think they can be unisex. But again, the wife gave you this one. Ryan gave you fries, and Isaiah gave you the next one.
1: Oh my God. I don't want to take myself out of the game and not give myself a shot for the third one. So I'm going to go to Denton Day. Denton Day, what are red bottoms?
3: Red bottoms are something that is both women and men central. One of BDOT's partners, Nick Cannon, often wears red bottoms on While and Out. They're very expensive shoes with red bottoms.
1: See, I was thinking like women's heels. There's the type of, and you're talking about Cardi B would rap about bloody shoes, talking about the red on the bottoms. I didn't know that men have red bottoms too, but that was where my brain was at. Look at your red bottom.
2: 100%. They're called Christian Louboutins. Christian Louboutins because they have the red bottom, as you see. Red bottoms. Those are red bottoms.
1: Because that is what Cardi was talking about, right?
2: Correct. These are blue shoes. These are, yeah.
1: Got it. Okay, well, it gives me a shot. Thank you, DJ. I wish I didn't go to you just because I was on the right wavelength. Yeah. I just didn't know about the men red bottoms. Okay.
2: Yeah.
1: Let's close this thing out. What do we got?
2: Yeah, you probably should have waited to use Double D and should have guessed on shoes on the last one. I told Carla that. I said, he's going to cheat. He's going to say, Dad, I'm going to guess shoes because you said bottoms. And on the bottom, I'm going to say bottom of the foot, they're shoes. And you didn't.
1: Great impression of me.
2: Thank you. Josh, what is your favorite? Got one of your favorites.
1: Acronyms, no.
2: G-A-I-G. G-A-I-G. What does that acronym mean? And that is from your nephew, Isaiah, who is headed to Salisbury, to Livingstone College to start his sophomore year tomorrow morning.
1: Good as it gets.
2: Congratulations, Josh Gray!
1: Let's go. Never doubt me! Don't you dare doubt me!
2: I did, too. I'm here. You would get that at all.
1: That's another win.
2: Gosh.
1: Stacking dubs. Eating dubs. Do the thing with my fingers. Yeah.
2: I'm impressed.
1: Stacking dubs.
2: I'm impressed.
1: Stacking them. Let's go.
2: I am impressed.
1: What a bounce back effort after Friday.
2: There's no way I thought you were going to get that. Not a chance. I had never heard that before in my life, Josh.
1: I don't mean to quiz you in any type of way to close this thing out.
2: Sounds like a quiz.
1: But we've been talking a lot about baseball movies tonight. And I put out my list, top 10 baseball movies ever, with Field of Dreams in mind. D-Day said that he's only seen a couple of these movies. So don't feel badly if you hadn't seen a lot of them. But here are the 10 that I have on my list.
2: I'm going to check the ones that I've heard or watched.
1: Number 10, For the Love of the Game. Number 9, Major League. Number 8, 8 Men Out. Number 7, Bad News Bears, the original. Number 6, Field of Dreams. The reason we're doing this, the Field of Dreams game happening in Iowa tonight. Number 5, The Sandlot. Number 4, The Natural. Number 3, A League of Their Own. Number 2, Moneyball. Number 1, Bull Durham. D-Day has seen Moneyball and also The Sandlot.
2: I've seen 2, 3, 5, 7, and 9, whatever those were. I haven't seen 1, whatever that foolishness was. I can't believe you didn't have, what's the movie with Keanu Reeves?
1: Hardball. The kid.
2: Yeah.
1: Oh, my God.
2: Hardball.
1: Oh, my God, dude. Can I be honest for a second? I put this list out on social media, and one of the first replies was, dude, where's Connor O'Neill, Keanu Reeves, and Hardball?
2: See, your list is trash. With whatever 10 was, whatever 8 was, whatever 6 was, those were all trash.
1: See, the problem is that movie, Hardball's out here killing babies, killing kids. Like
2: it, real life, man. That's the freaks.
1: They killed G-Baby. That's what's happening
2: in the underpoverished neighborhoods, Josh. You want everything to be all lily flowers and freaking butterflies. Can I say that? I'm sorry. You want it to be all freaking rose-petaled glasses and whatever the hell that phrase is, and it's not. When you come from where we come from, like Keanu Reeves and G-Baby, not make it home, Josh. You ever thought about that? You might not make it home. Life might be a bit worse than a ball going over the fence, and it's a little doggy over there. Or baseball might be a little different than it's just a whole bunch of women coached by a man. Yeah, the wind bursts off the All-America team. We got from Negroes, near and far. Shut the hell up, Tom Hanks. Keanu Reeves tried to save G-Baby's life, and he couldn't do it. Rest in peace, G-Baby. Rest in peace, G-Baby. And you a damn fool for not having Hardball on your list, Josh.
1: I like it when you call me Big Papa.
2: See? How do you not have that on your list?
1: He's a true player.
2: Oh, man. What's coming off the list? Look at your list right now. What's coming off your list to put Hardball on there?
1: For the Love of the Game's off the list.
2: Bah. And
1: Hardball's in at number 10. There
2: you're damn
1: go.
2: Right.
1: Pride of the Yankees was also in consideration. Hardball's in at 10. You're right. You sold me.
2: Never even heard of those. 10 and 9 now or 1 and 2 on my list. You're 10 and 9 or 1 and 2. Hardball and Major League. And then I'm going to throw the joint with Tom Hanks, A League of Their Own, at number 3. Woo! We smoking, baby.
1: B-Dot, we are smoking. We've come to the end of our visit. The most entertaining guest in sports talk. You need to punctuate this segment before we get to the best sound of Thursday night into Friday in a segment we call Say What? What do you have to finish this thing off?
2: Well, I already said one cursing word, Josh, so I don't want to get you in trouble. Because sometimes on the West Coast, they be riding in 6-4s on switches. But all I need you to do is keep listening.
0: There's still 2 QB battles ongoing. In Cleveland, it's Deshaun Watson or Shadur Sanders. And Atlanta's between Tua Tagovailoa or Michael Penix Jr. When the starter's named, we'll let you know. Westwood One Sports.
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1: Last call for phone calls. 310-840-4910. Speak now or forever hold your peace on the best baseball movies of all time. Revealed our list. Felt good about it until Dot had us correct. Hardball being left off. Need to include that in our top 10. RIP G-Baby. So out is For the Love of the Game. Hardball's in at number 10. 310-840-4910. What is the baseball movie that the MLB should try to have a Field of Dreams-like night for? We're leading the campaign for Bull Durham, being that 40-year anniversary of the movie coming in 2028. So in Durham, North Carolina, home of the Durham Bulls, AAA affiliate of the Tampa Bay Rays, let's have a Bull Durham night. What say you? 310-840-4910. So much going on in sports tonight. We do our best to get to as much as possible in Say What?
2: They are who we thought they were.
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6: There's a drive in a deep left field by Castellanos. It will be a home run.
7: Come after me.
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0: It's Say What?
9: Say What?
0: With Josh Graham.
1: Let's start with a couple of stories that have been overblown because it's August, and the real games have yet to be played football-wise. These are stories that would not be really talked about all that much if they happened a month from now versus happening today. Starting with the Chicago Bears pursuing their stadium being built, a new stadium across state lines in Hammond, Indiana. We're talking about 23 miles away from where Soldier Field currently sits. You had some rumors. Does that mean they're going to be the Indiana Bears? Of course they weren't going to be that. And here was George McCaskey, the Bears owner, pretty much reinforcing that.
10: We will be the Chicago Bears whether we're in Arlington or whether we're in Hammond. And as Kevin said, our focus is on Hammond. That's where we're advancing our efforts. And that's where the bulk of our time, attention, and resources are being devoted.
1: You know what makes me smile? Is looking at our call sheet and seeing that we have callers on hold from both Chicago and Indiana. Hot button subject. The reality is, this isn't that big of a deal because we already see it so much in the NFL. The New York Giants and the New York Jets play in New Jersey, and it's fine. The Dallas Cowboys play in Arlington, Texas. The Washington Commanders play in Landover, Maryland. Like, you see it in sports. And the ACC is called the Atlantic Coast Conference. They have the Cal Bears and Stanford in it. The Big Ten has 18 teams. The Big 12 doesn't have 12. So, we understand that in sports, there are some complexities sometimes in business having to be made. It's 23 miles away from Soldier Field. This isn't that big of a deal. Same thing for the Jaden Daniels situation with LSU. DJ Pickett is getting the number 5. Jaden Daniels and or his mom upset that

0: wasn't done for whatever. I'm not going to get into that. I'm not going to judge something that I wasn't here of. But when a kid's promised something to come to school, he should wear it. And so at that point, I don't really think that's my decision. You know, it should be honored what he was told.
1: Yes, the man who best represents honoring what your contract says and doing what you say you're going to do. Lane Kiffin, everybody. This is not a good look for Jaden Daniels. Maybe the big takeaway for college sports is that you shouldn't retire jersey numbers, just honor them, like a lot of places do. Don't get mixed up with that. But a cease and desist, really? That's what we're doing here? It's annoying, it's obnoxious, it's overstepping, and pretty clearly this is coming from Jaden Daniels' meddling mom, who, if you go back to his days at Arizona State, there was a rift between the coaching staff and her that probably wasn't primarily responsible for him exiting going to LSU, but if you look at some of the viral videos of how his teammates reacted with him leaving, maybe they weren't all that bummed out that had happened. Something to consider. Getting to the Field of Dreams game tonight, a topic that we'll be talking about shortly and taking your calls on 310-840-4910 in just a bit. Kyle Schwarber started things off the very first at bat of the game the right way for the Phillies.
2: Did not get a decision. Schwarber with a shot out to the corner in right. Keisha back and it's gone! What a way to open the ball game! A corn-fueled Schwarber bomb!
1: Kyle Schwarber hitting one into the corn, and he had a second one that ricocheted off the glove of the Minnesota Twins right fielder and into the crops for another homer. 7-1 Philly atop the Minnesota Twins. Elsewhere in baseball tonight, the two best teams, and maybe all of baseball, went head-to-head at Dodger Stadium, the Brewers and Dodgers. Edwin Diaz, yet another blown save, as the Brewers erase a two-run deficit in the top of the ninth, take the lead 5-4, hold on to win by that score. In NFL preseason, the highlight of the night was the number one overall pick in the draft, Fernando Mendoza, making his preseason debut, and he looked really good. 10 of 16 passing, about 100 yards, and he had this touchdown pass to Jack Besh.
3: Put it in the end zone. Try and tie up this game. Mendoza, quick throw. Whoa! And it's caught! The Mandalorian with his first Raider touchdown, and it goes to Jack Besh.
1: Jake Besh. Obviously, the tragic story involving his brother. New Year's Eve, 2020. Five, so 24, turning to 25 and trying to carry on his brother's legacy, going from TCU to the NFL. Seems to be a favorite target of Fernando Mendoza already. It's going to be interesting to see when he's able to debut for the Raiders, though. Because when you look at the schedule, it's a gauntlet after you get past the Dolphins in the opener, and then the bye week is late. Week 13 bye, so do you wait till week 14? It's hard when you look at the schedule trying to figure out when he's going to play, because Kirk Cousins played well tonight, and it's pretty obvious he's going to start right out of the chute. That's what we got tonight, and say what? Now let's get to your calls. Tony is in Chicago. Tony, what is your thought on our baseball movie topic of the night?
4: You know, I have to go with the Sandlot. I know it's not based on you know, reality, but truly, it's a movie that can take you back to the good old days of your childhood, before social media.
1: Are you saying it's the best baseball movie ever, or are you saying we need to do an MLB-themed Sandlot night?

0: I don't think it's the best baseball movie ever. You know, I think there's baseball movies that were based on actual fact that are extremely interesting. Like, for instance, Eight Men Out. There's a lot of people that never knew that era, that didn't know that there was a scandal, especially the younger kids. I mean, me, I'm a diehard Sox fan, so I knew all about Shoeless Joe and then, you know, the tribulations that went on with that team. But at the same time, The Sandlot takes us back to the good old days when the kids used to get together. It didn't matter what your skill level was or what you were doing. You dropped everything to get on the field with your friends and just play a little game of baseball. And it's just refreshing to watch a movie like that and just remember the way things used to be.
1: And it might have been, and I appreciate the call, like if you're talking about Major League Baseball paying homage to classic movies, that's what they did during the All-Star game. When you had the kids ride out with the bicycles as Ray Charles's America the Beautiful is playing and engaging with the big leaguers, it was one of the finer moments of this baseball season for sure. That was in Philadelphia. Let's go to Emmett. He's in Indiana. Emmett, what do you have to add?
2: How do you guys leave out Mr. 3000 off that list with Bernie Mac?
1: Because it wasn't that good of a movie, that's why.
2: Say that again?
1: Because it wasn't that good of a movie. I went to go see it in theaters. I was bummed out.
2: Says you. I saw it in theaters, and I saw it at home, and my kids saw it. We enjoyed that movie. It had a lot of laughter in it. It was comedic. So says you.
1: It's burnt. Yeah, so says me. It was my list. I get it. Like, I mean, I love Bernie Mac. I mean, original kings of comedy. I get it. I get it.
2: Yeah.
1: I just didn't think it was that good of a movie.
2: It should be on the list.
1: All right.
2: I'm sure.
1: Okay.
2: But
1: right.
2: On another note, the Bears coming to Hammett. On another note, since the Bears.
1: There it is.
2: You know, and I'm an 85 Bears fan. I'm a Chicago. I grew up in Chicago. West Side Cub loving fan. Chicago Bears loving fan. Hate the Sox. You know how it goes. But since the Bears are moving to Hammond, Indiana, what a wise decision. You know, I love those guys over there. It's such a good decision. And they're not going to lose their fan base. Matter of fact, they're going to pick up more fans. More fans. Because Northwest Indiana, we waiting to root for the Bears. We don't root for Indianapolis. We root for Chicago.
1: How far from Hammond are you calling us from?
2: Look,
1: right now?
2: 10 minutes. 10 minutes. I can be in Chicago in 10 minutes. And that's during rush hour traffic. There's back roads to take me right in.
1: I love it.
2: It's a beautiful thing.
1: I love it. I appreciate the call. Mr. 3000. I got it written down. Let's go to DC. That's where Rick is. Rick. Are you calling about Mr. 3000, or what do you have for us?
3: No. How could you guys leave out Soul of the Game? Soul of the Game.
1: What is Soul of the Game? I don't even know what that is.
3: Are you serious?
1: Yeah, I don't know what that is.
3: I think the Chaz Boseman, Delroy Lindroy, the Homestead Grays, when he used to sneak John Gibson.
1: I love Delroy Lindo.
3: Lindo, yes, sir.
1: I love Delroy Lindo. He was great in Sinners a couple years ago. Yeah. This is the Negro League movie. This is
3: exactly.
1: The Negro League movie they did in the 90s.
3: They used to sneak John Gibson out of St. Elizabeth Hospital to go play games at Griffin Stadium.
1: I'm not going to say it's not one of the top 10 baseball movies of all time because I have not seen Soul of the Game. I guess I need to go see it.
3: How about this? Watch it. It got to crack the top 10.
1: It might be like a Pro Football Hall of Fame. It doesn't have to. As we have acknowledged, there are a lot of movies that are really good.
3: Fine.
1: I mean, it might be like the Pro Football Hall of Fame. Don't tell me what movie needs to be in. Tell me what movie you bump out. A lot of good movies.
3: Well, at least one of the top 10. It's got to crack the top 10. You got to watch it.
1: I got you. Okay, I'll check it out. I'm in all sincerity, I will. Appreciate the call. Soul of the Game, because Delroy Lindo is a fabulous actor. Because what was the movie he did? Gosh. Was it The Five Bloods that he was in, too? Like, Delroy Lindo is awesome. I think he was nominated this past year for Sinners. Don't think he won. Should have, probably. Great, great supporting performance. Maybe the best performance in that movie. And I like that movie a ton. All right. Oliver Popular. D-Day told me that he's only seen two of the movies on the list. Sandlot and forgetting what the second one was, Moneyball. How many of these, you're the baseball guy, how many of these movies have you seen that are on the top 10 list?
4: Can you read a list from 10 to 1 and I'll say yes or no for each
1: yes.
4: one?
1: Yes. Number 1, Bull Durham.
4: Yes.
1: Number 2, Moneyball.
4: Yes.
1: Number 3, A League of Their Own. We have it, actually, for those watching on YouTube and watching on X, we have it on the screen.
4: League of Their Own, no.
1: Okay. A League of Their Own, The Natural, The Sandlot, Field of Dreams, Bad News Bears, 8 Men Out, Major League, For the Love of the Game.
4: I think I've... 1, 2, 3, 4... Yeah, I've only seen like 4 of them, to be honest with you.
1: What's the best of the 4?
4: I would probably say Moneyball.
1: Okay. 310-840-4910. Let's go to Zach. He's in California. Zach, what do you have? Baseball movies.
5: How's it going, man? Thank you for taking my call.
1: You're welcome.
5: Yeah, so there are a few older ones, but I would say one of them was Angels in the Outfield. And then also Rookie of the Year.
1: We're putting kids movies. We're doing the kids movies. I got The Sandlot in there. Come on now. Rookie of the Year. And honestly, you didn't even say the best kids movie. I mean, Little Big League's better than both those movies. If I was going to consider one, I'd consider the one where the kid's the general manager. That's the one from the 90s that I think gets overlooked.
5: Rookie of the Year is also good, too. That's the one with the Chicago Cubs.
1: I am well aware of what it is. Henry Rowan Gardner. I got you. Let's get the last word to Will in San Diego. 310-840-4910. Thanks for the call from California, by the way. Will, you got the last word on this. Take it away.
6: All right, what about, what is that, 42?
1: Oh, my God.
6: The Jackie Robinson movie with the Black Panther?
1: That's a great movie.
6: Yeah,
1: Chadwick Boseman. No, it wasn't.
6: Yeah.
1: Will, appreciate the call. I'll tell you this. It wasn't a good movie. The most upset I've ever been leaving a movie theater was watching 42. It's the most upset I've ever been. Because my favorite sports stories of all time, it's the Jackie Robinson story, it's Muhammad Ali. Like, I've read everything, watched everything on Jackie Robinson and Muhammad Ali. I watched this movie, and the Disney pixie dust that they sprayed on this movie to make it, first off, the fact that it's a PG movie, maybe PG-13, come on, you can't do the Jackie Robinson movie without it being, you got to have an element of realism to it that movie doesn't really have, and it lacks. The problem is, Chadwick Boseman wasn't as big of a star yet when that movie came out versus what he became when what you referenced, Black Panther. So in order to sell the movie, it was Harrison Ford who was top billing in the movie, which means for more than half this movie, we're spending time with Harrison Ford versus not getting to know all that well Rachel Robinson's character in the movie. Rachel Robinson, God bless her, still with us. Like, I didn't want to watch the Branch Rickey movie. And the fact the movie ends on some walk-off home run as if that's the way that we need to cap the Jackie Robinson story, it made me want to pull my hair out and fight in the street. I wanted to leave the theater and fight the first person I saw. I was so upset by 42. It might be my least favorite movie I've ever seen. I'm not exaggerating. So yeah, we thought about 42. Not one second for being on the top 10 list for greatest baseball movies ever. If it was least favorite, like if we did the thing that Bill Simmons does where he like rattles off like, oh, I got my top 88, and really he's just going to list off about 20 things, but he wants to make a point that something is terrible by putting it 88th or whatever, we could have done that for 42. Could have done it. Pitch Perfect is a better baseball movie than 42. Unbelievable. Just found a way to really light the fuse late in the proceedings.
7: You sleep on Pitch Perfect.
1: Excellent stuff. I mean, the Bellas versus the Treble Makers, one of the great rivalries. And you say it's not a baseball movie. What are we talking about? What do we have to close things out today and put it to bed, D-Day?
7: I have nodes. Shout out to like the four people that got that reference. When we get back, I experienced something I had never even heard of tonight, and it was one of the best things I've ever done. I'll tell you about it when we get back.
8: There's six preseason games tonight, and we're that much closer to the regular season. The Seahawks-Patriots Wednesday night opener is less than a month away.
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0: This is Westwood One Sports Night. Here's Josh Graham.
1: You're right. Pitch Perfect should have been the number one baseball movie. I miss Anna Kendrick. Don't know where she's been, but would like to see some Anna Kendrick work in the near future. D-Day, was it you that was saying that she's working on a couple of things? Where's she been?
2: Director. Now she's directing The Seven Husbands of Evelyn Hugo, Seven Dresses of Evelyn Hugo. It's a book that's being made into a movie. She was also in that, she did that thing with Blake Lively. You know what I'm talking about? A Simple Favor and A Simple Favor.
1: She was in a movie.
2: Too. Yeah. That came out.
1: They made a sequel to that?
2: That shows you how well it went.
1: Yeah, that wasn't a great original, I felt. And
2: it was Anna Kendrick and Blake Lively, so depending on where you are in your life, you'll turn that thing on.
1: Understood. I mean, I watched. I watched the original. I did. I didn't know a sequel existed. Now I do. I have that, and I have the Negro League movie that I need to watch. So I like homework assignments and watching different movies. All about it. Baseball movies specifically, more times than not. Speaking of baseball, Carl Ravitch going to be with us on a free-for-all Friday. We look forward to that. And, yeah, we'll have more NFL preseason action, three games on the slate that we're looking forward to. But to close out today's program on Westwood One Sports Nights, by the way, make sure if you haven't already subscribed to our YouTube channel, Westwood One Sports Night, you can watch us in addition to listening to West, find stuff you might have missed. 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It's time for us to put this show to bed.
2: I've been saving this story exclusively for you, Josh, because you are a fiend at karaoke. And I was participating in karaoke tonight.
1: Yes. You didn't tell me what songs you selected, though, and singing.
2: Yeah, so I've been trying to like jog my memories to what the first song we sang was. So I went to, it's called Korean karaoke. I didn't know what that was. My wife told me, she said, hey, we're going with a bunch of our friends to Korean karaoke. And I was like, I don't speak Korean. Why would I go to Korean karaoke? And then she informed me, she's like, no. You don't have to speak Korean. It's just you get a private room, so it's not as intimidating. You know, I know you're one of a kind. You'll sing in front of anybody. Most people will not get up and sing in front of a bunch of random faces who they don't know. And I was like, oh, that's sick. Here we go. I know the first song that our group started with, there's a group of eight of us. So it's like perfect for the room, had a bunch of good food, good wings. They're like famous for their wings around there. Soy garlic wing. It was fantastic. The first song that was sung was Unwritten by Natasha Bedingfield.
1: Oh, Natasha Bedingfield. Yeah.
2: Yeah. So there's a lot of nostalgia in the song choices. Some Justin Bieber, some Taylor Swift, some T-Pain. My wife is a millennial white woman, and millennial white women love No Hands by Waka Flocka. It's like their national anthem.
1: So true.
2: And
1: so true.
2: She's like, we should do No Hands. And I was like, I don't really know everyone in the group, but I think No Hands will be fine. I think it'll be fine. I have been singing the lyrics to No Hands very wrong for a very long time, because the first verse in No Hands is significantly more grotesque than I thought that it was.
1: Oh, yeah. I'm a bad mother bleeper. There's a lot
2: I literally can't tell you the part that made us stop on air, because it'll get us thrown off of the air. We have safe harbor rules in radio. These do not apply to the lyric that had me be like, all right, we should probably not be singing this song in front of a bunch of people whom I do not know.
1: I'm sidetracking you, though. What was the story about?
2: What?
1: Oh, no, was the story that you went to?
2: Yes. Yeah, the
1: Got
2: Korean
1: it.
2: Karaoke.
1: Just making sure. I wanted to make sure. Okay.
2: Yeah. Yeah, it's a very
1: so,
2: fun experience.
1: You're right. I've done this one time in Los Angeles. And I didn't like it. I didn't like it because I realized in that moment I need the strangers.
2: You need a show.
1: I need the strangers. Well, no, it adds, there's the exhilaration.
2: These people don't. Over here, you need the adrenaline spike.
1: these people, that's right, like, they don't owe me anything. They're not friends with me. So I need to win them over. So my goal is, not with my singing, but with the song choice generally, to try to elevate the vibes. That's what it's about. Song choice. And No Hands would have been a great one, except now that we know that the lyrics probably would not be great to sing in that setting. So that's what we'll add that to the educational portion of what we do here on Westwood One Sports Night.
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0: It is the Drake Toll Show on Westwood One Sports and the Westwood One Sports app. Drake Toll with you from the Savannah Bananas organization, Locked On Big 12, and the Las Vegas Raiders just found their franchise quarterback. Yeah. Yeah. It is Overreaction Friday. Addy Bates produces, Laura Jimenez runs the board, and the NFL is back. This is how I felt, I guess, a week ago when the Hall of Fame game ended, which was just this electric game where Haynes King runs it in on the last play of the game, and football's back. Last night was football is back. But instead of football's back fun, I caught myself. I had to stop myself from rooting for teams and hoping that different teams won or hoping that different games ended in close bouts. I'm going to tell you, I think Fernando Mendoza last night proved something that transcends preseason game, because this is the ultimate overreaction day. When I tell you that Drew Aller last night for the Pittsburgh Steelers went 10 for 13, 153 yards, and 2 touchdowns, you feel something. When I tell you Gardner Minshew for the Cardinals went 14 for 16 for 100 yards and 2 touchdowns, you feel something. When I tell you that last night Fernando Mendoza was threading the needle, was an electricity factory and not the 49ers kind, for the Las Vegas Raiders at 10 for 16, 97 yards, and a touchdown. Oh, you feel something. Last night, watching preseason games, whether it was Fernando Mendoza or Jordan Love, last night watching preseason games, I caught myself once again back in NFL mode, back in football. And to feel that again, oh, there's nothing like it. Specifically, I was watching the New England Patriots and Indianapolis Colts. In one of the funniest preseason game moves possible, the Colts lined up with a minute and 13 seconds to go for a 61-yard field goal to tie the game. There's no overtime in preseason. For the love of the game, the Colts were playing for the tie in preseason. By the way, the 61-yard field goal, astronomically long, big, above average, was good. 61 yards in a preseason game to tie the game at 13-13, sending the Patriots on a one-minute drill with Baron Morton at quarterback. Last year's Texas Tech kid at quarterback. And how did we get in that position? How did we get to 13-13? Thanks to Anthony Richardson versus Tommy DeVito. That Tommy DeVito, the mob boss kid that played for the New York Giants, who had his run, his like Linsanity run for 3 games in the NFL 2 years ago. He's still in the league. He's with the New England Patriots. And last, you see names, you think, oh yeah, I forgot about that guy. And I'm locked into a tied battle between the Indianapolis Colts and the New England Patriots. That's where I wanted to start with you today, is I'm just happy. I'm just excited to see football again, to the point that I'm watching hours worth of it to see the Colts and Patriots tie 13-13. By the way, on the play-by-play there, watching to the very end, one of the reasons that I was so dialed in is because New England had gotten within field goal range. 49-yarder, no good, wide left. 49-yarder to win it at the end of the preseason. And you could feel both teams, the players out there want to win. They understand the objective at hand. You're not watching Drake May lead the New England Patriots. You're not watching Daniel Jones, the franchise quarterback of the Indianapolis Colts, lead Indianapolis. You're watching the plumbers of the world. You are watching the accountants of the world fight for roster spots in the National Football League. Now, both those teams are 0-0-1 in the preseason. Hell yeah. But it all boils back to that. That's my excitement. But thank you for lending me 4 minutes to be excited. Fernando Mendoza gave me enough last night to be very excited by Fernando Mendoza in the National Football League. And he kind of took the night by storm, preseason by storm, with his performance for the Las Vegas Raiders against the Arizona Cardinals. It is the Drake Toll Show, 310-840-4910, Westwood One Sports and the Westwood One Sports app. Would you start Fernando Mendoza? Or is this just another preseason overreaction? 310-840-4910. Can I remind you, Fernando Mendoza is the first overall pick. Fernando Mendoza is the Heisman winner, 16-0, tactical in college. And then last night, again, was threading the needle. I'll let you listen to it. Here's Fernando Mendoza's first touchdown in the preseason in the National Football League.
1: They put it in the end zone. Try and tie up this game. Mendoza, quick throw. Whoa!
0: Even hearing the crowd, right? Like, football's kind of back. And if you woke up today and Googled, you know, NFL headlines, football headlines, no matter which outlet you ask, ours included, it's where I'm opening, Fernando Mendoza's name is at the top of it. He wins the Heisman, goes 16-0, dominates his final season in college at Indiana, and then is drafted first overall by the Raiders. And in the wake of that, what do the Raiders do? We have decided Clint Kubiak, head coach, to name our starting quarterback as Kirk Cousins. What? Kirk Cousins, what? You want a gap guy? You want a guy to help walk Fernando Mendoza into the National Football League? The dude you just took first overall? You're not ready to win? You're not ready to compete with that guy? I can make a case. I can make a case for Fernando Mendoza needing to start. Having the ceiling to help the Las Vegas Raiders. Last night, perfectly clean. Zero interceptions, zero fumbles. Ball control. He also became the first, listen to this, the first number one overall draft pick to throw a touchdown pass in his first preseason game since Baker Mayfield for the Cleveland Browns in 2018. Did you hear that? The first number one overall draft pick to throw a touchdown pass in his first preseason game since Baker Mayfield in 2018. Fernando Mendoza, first drive that he's out there, second drive of the game, a flawless scoring drive, six-yard touchdown pass, you just heard it, to Jack Besh, the TCU kid. And even he had a one pass in between three defenders to another rookie, Malik Benson, that threaded the needle, and I watched it from four different angles and still don't understand how Fernando Mendoza did it. Would you start Fernando Mendoza? 310-840-4910. I can tell you this. If I felt lethargic about my franchise, if I was upset about the direction of my franchise, and we draft what could be, what many are saying is has the possibility of being a generational quarterback talent, a tactical quarterback talent, and then we're just not going to play that guy, I'm probably not happy. What does that tell you, fan of team? Hey, I know you've been waiting for a long time for us to be good. You're going to have to keep waiting. Sorry. Our bad. Just bear with us. Our bad. Clint Kubiak last night said that this kid looks like an ascending player. I mean, maybe you can push back. 310-840-4910. Is it just a preseason overreaction? All right, Fernando Mendoza. You just said it, Drake. He had a good game, but against plumbers and accountants. Preseason, rookies and guys fighting for spots on rosters. Or maybe your pushback is this, which I think might be a more valid pushback, is if you liked what you saw from Fernando Mendoza last night, how have we gone 9 minutes into the show and ignored what Kirk Cousins did last night? If Mendoza gets to be tactical and practiced and have upside on his 6.1 yards per pass and a touchdown, his efficient night. What about Kirk Cousins, who started the preseason game? Good question. Good pushback. Mendoza goes 10 for 16, 97 yards and a score for the Raiders. Kirk Cousins, 5 for 6, 50 yards, a touchdown. Guess who looked just as good last night? Kirk Cousins for the Las Vegas Raiders. Welcome to the preseason. The ultimate National Football League conundrum, where no one's counting and the points don't matter. But Fernando Mendoza looked like a franchise quarterback. You know what? Hell yeah, so did Kirk Cousins. Welcome to the preseason. It is the Westwood One Sports app. Westwood One Sports. Drake Toll with you on the Drake Toll Show. And Mendoza wasn't the only one to stand out last night. Out of the rookies, I think Jeremiah Love is going to be a phenomenal asset. He wasted no time showing off dynamic moves that made him a high first round pick. He went immediately viral, Jeremiah Love did, for executing a devastating spin move, jump over defenders. I was floored by Love at 11 carries, 58 yards, didn't get in the end zone, as long as carry was 16 yards. But Love, for the Arizona Cardinals, third overall pick for a reason. And I thought he showcased that. This kid's 21 years old at running back. In an era where I've told you, I don't want to pay running backs. I don't value running backs that much in the National Football League. I mean, Leonard Fournette and Isaiah Pacheco are Super Bowl winning running backs who started in the big game. I'm not buying the position. Jeremiah Love proved that the Cardinals might be sitting on gold in the future. Oh, and not just Jeremiah Love, but also Jacoby Brissett. This was the game between New England and Indianapolis, just because, I don't know, I liked that it was 13-13, and they finished in a tie, and it was close. Between that game and Arizona and Las Vegas, I was flipping back and forth, and I thought Arizona showed that you have the makings, whether it's Gardner Minshew going 14-16, 100 yards and two touchdowns. Jacoby Brissett, 5-5, 44 yards and a touchdown. Or Jeremiah Love, 11 carries, 58 yards. And an elusive 58 yards. Even Corey Kiner, the Cincinnati running back, who's been in the league for a couple of years now. He looked good as he vies for carries in Arizona. And it made me think, I know it's preseason, don't overreact, don't overthink it, it's just preseason. But it made me think, if you look at the Cardinals, shoot, dog. Jeremiah Love at running back is going to be really good. Marvin Harrison Jr. at wide receiver. The old Ohio State kid, massive upside, Maserati Marv. And you know who's not terrible? Although Gardner Minshew stole the show last night and was great, and of course everybody, you know, America's favorite journeyman veteran quarterback Gardner Minshew was great. You know who looked good that I think we forget about? Jacoby Brissett. Can I give you a stat that's going to blow your mind right now? Can I give you a stat that makes me think I'm not overreacting to preseason games after watching the Cardinals play the Raiders, where the plumbers and the accountants are out there? Jacoby Brissett last season had the 14th most pass yards in the NFL. 3,366 to be exact. Jacoby Brissett had the 14th most pass yards in the National Football League. Do you know who that was more than? He had more pass yards than Aaron Rodgers, Jalen Hurts, the Indianapolis Colts franchise quarterback Daniel Jones, more than C.J. Stroud and Bryce Young. He was a top-end quarterback. He was in the top half of quarterbacks in the National Football League last year. Jacoby Brissett, are we forgetting? Did I neglect the Cardinals, who have Maserati Marv, Marvin Harrison Jr., Jeremiah Love, and for some reason, Jacoby Brissett, who might accidentally be good at football all of a sudden? I mean, let's compare Brissett's numbers to Jalen Hurts. Brissett, 3,366 yards. Hurts, 3,224 yards. Got you by 150 of them there. Brissett last year, 23 touchdown passes. For Hurts, 25 touchdown passes. Brissett, 8 picks. To Hurts, 6. What if the Cardinals, again, could just be an ultimate preseason overreaction, 310-840-4910. Stop me if I'm just football drunk. But what if the Cardinals have the makings of a team that's kind of sneaky good, that's at least fun to watch? Well, therein lies your pushback. Do you know who's in their division? The San Francisco 49ers, Seattle Seahawks, and Los Angeles Rams. Three of the best teams in the NFC. Three of the best teams in the National Football League. But do you put the Cardinals in the NFC South? You've got something there. And preseason showcased last night again. The feeling you get, the little bubble in your stomach, could just be me. When the NFL comes back in a format where there were 5-6 games in one night, even though they were preseason, you start to feel the overreactions. You start to feel it again. Jacoby Brissett has taken the next steps to compete, to be a quarterback that wants to win. Jeremiah Love, right behind him at running back, looked elusive as hell. Marvin Harrison Jr., very good. For the Raiders, Fernando Mendoza looks like, and one preseason game, but looks like head on his shoulders of a kid who's going to be a mainstay in the National Football League. And if not him, if you're okay with the stopgap, if you're okay with the one-year bridge, Kirk Cousins looked just as dominant. Last night was a hell of a showing for the National Football League. Welcome back, football. Hey, here's a new one. There is a human man, a person, who is going to court for allegedly kidnapping people. He's going to play for the defending Super Bowl champions next year. This is the wildest offseason signing of 2026 in the NFL. More on that next. 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
2: There's three preseason games tonight, and we're that much closer to the regular season. 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

0: Nothing bad can happen. It can only good happen.
1: Ayahuasca is a grandmother spirit, and walk with her through past, present, and future lives.
2: I will not hurt myself.
3: Terrion Arnold is the name to know. Played corner for Alabama. Drafted in the first round by the Detroit Lions. Wasn't very good in the National Football League. And for all intents and purposes, the end of the road in the National Football League for him. When it came to the forefront, the spotlight a few months ago, that in February, he had allegedly, and I'm going to say this a few times over the course of the next 10 minutes, kidnapped and robbed people. I was thinking about it today, and I thought, man, there have been a lot of times in life where there's that annoying person that sits next to you at work, or like that guy that wronged you in high school, or when you were in college, you're like, man, that one dude, he was the fraternity president of his fraternity, and he kind of sucked. And how nice would it have been to just, yeah, I don't know, kidnap and rob him with little to no repercussion? Right? You ever met a person you wanted to kidnap and rob?
2: What?
3: No, you haven't. You've never had the inkling to kidnap people or rob them? Well, you surely can't play in the National Football League then. Because this guy may have done just that. And he's been signed by the defending Super Bowl champions. It is the Drake Toll Show on Westwood One Sports, the Westwood One Sports app. Addie Bates produces. Laura Jimenez runs the board. Drake Toll with you from the Savannah Bananas organization and Locked On Big 12. 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Your thoughts from preseason last night and your thoughts on this. Terrion Arnold back in the National Football League. 310-840-4910. 310-840-4910. 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May I take you through a timeline? I'll start from the beginning. Terrion Arnold, drafted into the National Football League by the Detroit Lions out of Alabama. The number 24 overall pick in the 2024 NFL draft. Can I read you his stats for the last couple years? They're not great. Played in 16 games in 2024. Totaled 70, make it 60 total tackles, 47 solo. No sacks, no forced fumbles, one fumble recovery. That's about it. He's a fine cornerback. Last year, injury, miss half the season, 8 games, 31 tackles. He's just a fine cornerback. Nothing crazy here. One interception in his NFL career through 24 games so far. Nothing wild. Nothing jumps off the page. Terrion Arnold, for all intents and purposes, is not ahead of schedule as a cornerback in the NFL. He's not a guy that I have to have on my roster. He's not a guy that I'm going to go stick my neck out to get. Terrion Arnold, the Detroit Lion. That's your football timeline. That's your on-the-field timeline. Well, then this happens. February 1st, 2026, the catalyst. Multiple items of personal property and valuables worth over $250,000 were stolen from an Airbnb in Largo, Florida, where Arnold had been periodically staying. So I have my questions. Right, I don't think I've got $250,000 worth of stuff that could be stolen from an Airbnb at any point in time. But sure, this guy plays the National Football League, former first round draft pick. We know how these guys spend money, and then they complain 3 years later that, you know, $5 million isn't that much. Arnold, it's like, you know what? I think I know who stole this stuff. I think there's three local men that I think know stole this stuff. Now, police never found evidence linking victims, these three men that Arnold was targeting, to the theft. Arnold and associate Bokai Hilton. Now that's a good, that's like a Bruce Willis. We're getting into, you know, Russian supervillain. Bokai Hilton is working with Terrion Arnold. You leave the kidnapping and robbing possibly to Bokai Hilton here. Him and the associate reported the massive property loss to the Largo Police Department. Simultaneously, investigators say that Arnold and his circle decided to take matters into their own hands. We don't think Largo, this town's not big enough for the two of us. You robbed our Airbnb. So they coordinated, allegedly, to lure one of the suspects to a Tampa apartment. February 4th, 2026. Here is the crime. Two co-conspirators hid inside a bedroom closet when three teenage

0: we'll send them pretty ladies to lure them to an apartment. They'll think they're going to get lucky, but no, we're going to pistol whip them and ambush them. Investigators recovered digital evidence showing the assault was, live streamed to Arnold Bokai Hilton and another one of the alleged, Freddie Hughes. Addie, stop me if at any point in time I'm going to get in trouble with the FCC. Men, women, children, if you ever in life had the inkling to kidnap and rob people, I can't physically stop you, but I will give you this. I'll give you the advice as someone who, you know, has plotted out a few in my time. Maybe don't live stream it when you do it. Maybe don't record video evidence to send to your buddies while you're making this happen. And group chat records indicate Arnold and Hilton were actively giving directions during the assault. That is per the city of Tampa. Victims were sent out of the apartment at gunpoint, shoved into a vehicle, ordered to leave, and they reported the incident to the Tampa police. Come to find out, there were six other co-conspirators. And the three guys they got, the teenage kids, the young adult kids, they had nothing to do with this. You got the complete wrong guys. You're telling me. I'm reading it. Right? I'm reading it. In June, this all kind of comes out, and co-defendants Del Valle and Randazzo, right? We're really getting into these mafia names here. They take plead guilty, and agree to testify for the state. And then backed by cell phone data, the streaming evidence and testimony, it pointed to Terry and Arnold as the mastermind and conspirator. So here's what we have. We have the Drake Toll Show on Westwood One Sports and the Westwood One Sports app. 310-840-4910. Talking Terry and Arnold, first round draft pick, Detroit Lions. Now, he's cut by the Lions in June and in court in Tampa.
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3: Listen up, the ratings just came in for last month. We are number one. We just grabbed every key demographic.
4: Super duper, gang. 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
3: That's nice. 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Neato, gang.
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8: It is the 14th day of August, 2026. Guess what? You made it to Friday morning. Hi, my name is Chris Hockey, and what a big day we've got. I believe it's the final round of the first round of the initials tournament. And Saucy gets his shot today. My main man, Mark Parrish, is on his way in. I think Marty Gilarney's going to stop by today, too. Is that right? I think that's right. And a cast of thousands, obviously, coming in to play the initials game. Here we go. Ladies and gentlemen, the Power Trip Morning Show has begun. Here's some comedy. Ryan Full on the Power Trip Morning Show on a Friday. Come on. On a Friday? Come on in. I am glad you are here.
9: I went to a party and I met this guy who had the word Cheetos tattooed on his knuckles. And the first thing I said to him was, you need to put some gloves on, dude. You're going to get shot. This is Doritos territory. We got to talk and I asked him, I was like, how'd you get the tattoo? He said, me and my friends were smoking a blunt the size of a baby. I got really hungry and I said, I would do anything for Cheetos. And his friend was like, anything for Cheetos? I was like, wow, that's a great story. And then I spent the rest of the night trying to get him drunk so I could convince him to get his fingertips tattooed orange.

0: is Friday, August 14th of 2026. It's the Power Trip Morning Show. We made it to the end of the week. I'm Corey Cove. That's Chris Hockey. There's Meat Sauce, Paul Lambert. There's Zach Halverson in bright and early. There's our guy, Mark Parrish.
1: Look how sexy that sumbitch is.
0: Look at Marky Mark.
2: Morning, guys.
0: Bringing in coffee and food as you always do. Yeah, Marnie Gellner will be here like 6:30, and then the room gets packed about 7:30 with Gavin Kaysen, Adam Thielen, Daniel Hastings, Matt Minster. Those four will take on Sauce at 8:15.
1: There's no babes today?
2: Let's go, Sauce.
1: There's no babes today?
0: I mean, Marnie.

0: yeah.
1: But not in the game, no.
0: Not in the game, though.
1: Well, Sauce is a babe.
2: Yeah, thanks, man. Yeah. I'm a babe.
1: We'll have Mr. Z at 6:20. Full show.
0: Mista Z.
1: Sauce is wearing a shirt that says Swartz and Meat Sauce 2028 with a quote that says, better than Mark Rosen.
0: Where'd
1: you get that shirt?
0: Is that the State Fair tee?
2: No, Nick Swartz had made it for me.
0: Oh,
3: he's got to make one for all of us.
2: Yeah,
0: That should be the State Fair tee.
3: I love it.
1: It would sell.
0: It certainly would. Sure. Are you kidding me?
2: Yeah.
1: Oh, it's not too late.
2: He gave it the okay. He said it would make a great fair t-shirt. So
0: did he give it the okay?
2: Yeah, he said, yeah, it would be a great State Fair t-shirt. Mm-hmm.
0: Lil B!
1: Get better than it. Mark Rosen.
2: That's the only reason he made it, is so he could write that.
1: Hi, Mark.
3: Hi, Corey. How you doing?
1: How are you, man?
3: I'm doing all right.
1: Look at all the Iowa gear. You've fully converted.
3: Yeah.
1: It's over for you.
3: Well, it's happening this Sunday. Oh. And somehow this week has been the longest and the quickest week of my life. Mm. So it's I'm so excited and so sad all at the same time.
4: What's wrong with Mark?
1: We talked about it with Lieber in the last week or so because he just went through it at Auburn with Ames, and now Parrish has to do it with Gianna.
0: In Ames as well.
1: Ames, Iowa.
3: Yeah.
0: That's right.
3: Oh, yeah.
2: Yeah.
3: The rival.
0: It's Sunday. Okay, Mark.
3: Yeah. Oh, I'm going to be crying way harder than that.
2: I bet.
3: Way harder.
0: It's Mark in the toilet.
1: Yeah. Oh. So you guys drive down Sunday?
3: Yep, drive down Sunday. We check her into her dorm, or move her in, I guess, to her dorm at 5 or 5:30. Her roommate doesn't move in till the next day, so then she's going to spend one more night in the hotel with us. We're going to get up and have breakfast, and then it's Niagara Falls.
0: Niagara Falls, baby.
3: Yeah.
0: You know what movie that's from? Niagara Falls.
3: Bruce Almighty?
0: Nope. But yeah, I mean, yeah, but no.
1: It's
0: a ghost. And he says, Niagara Falls, baby. Okay, it doesn't
2: Jaws? Matter.
0: No, it's from Scrooged, the Bill Murray Christmas movie.
2: Oh,
1: I love that ghost in Jaws, though. It references other... areas of the Northeast.
2: I've never seen that movie.
0: Really?
2: Scrooge.
3: Come on.
2: No.
1: I've never seen the whole thing either.
2: No, I've never seen
1: the same pieces of
3: classic
1: it.
3: Classic Bill Murray.
0: Classic. Yeah, man. Well, I'm with you in spirit, Marco.
3: Thank you, brother.
2: Yeah, brother.
3: You know, thank you.
0: It's a hell of a rite of passage, and congratulations, you know?
3: Thank you.
2: Yeah.
3: Must have done something right.
0: That's the thing, right? I mean, like, that's the, you know, we've said it 75,000 times. We'll say it 75,000 more, but that's the reason you raise them is to leave you.
3: Yep. Didn't screw it up too bad.
1: Is Turner looking at this like, this sucks, my sister's leaving? Or is it like, finally, I made my family disappear?
2: Does he know?
3: I mean, he's playing it cool. But we had to, one of her friends had us like kind of write, pick a song and tell her why you think of her, why it reminds me of you.
0: Oh my golly, Mom.
3: Yeah, yeah. And he picked Wish You Were Here. Not because of the song necessarily.
1: Incubus or Pink Floyd?
3: Pink Floyd.
0: Yeah.
2: But he was raised by Parrish.
3: He wants, Pink Floyd. But yeah, he doesn't want her to go. So yeah, it'll be. Yeah.
1: Well, not trying to make you cry at 5:36 in the morning on a Friday, but I reached out to Gianna and I wanted to know if she wanted to say anything to you on the air, and she left a little message. Would you like to hear it?
3: I would love to hear it.
5: I don't want to see you again for the rest of my whole life.
0: She sounds younger than I expected.
2: Yeah. Is she ready?
3: She has been ready for a couple years.
2: Well, you know what?
3: She can't wait to get down.
2: It hasn't happened to me yet.
0: It's the way it's supposed to be, right?
3: Yeah, exactly.
2: Yeah, buddy. Right. Yeah.
3: Yeah,
1: good for her.
3: She's always been fearless, which I've always been so proud of, and now all of a sudden I'm terrified of it.
1: Yeah. Now, does she have the same major as her dad? Because you majored in hockey at St. Cloud, correct?
3: No, she's got these things called brains.
1: Oh,
3: and, okay. Yeah, she's what's business, like? Marketing, and psychology. I'll give you one guess why she wants to get into a little psychology.
0: Yeah. Yeah, man.
2: Well played.
1: Yeah.
0: Good for you, buddy.
2: Yeah, good for you, man. Yeah. You should be real proud.
3: I am.
2: Yeah.
3: I am. And I'm looking forward to, now that I'm a Hawkeye football fan, Minnesota's homecoming this year is against Iowa. My father-in-law is a diehard Gopher football fan. And I said, how are you going to feel with me sitting next to you in black and yellow?
1: Well, go sit next to Greenway. Yeah. Oh, you and Chad can high five.
3: Hell yeah. I got a couple of buddies that played at the Gophers. I'm like, you know I'm going to get a picture with you that day.
2: Yeah, that's great.
4: She can't get to school now.
2: Aww. What happened?
1: I think Iowa's kind of a sweet spot, right? Because think it like Ben has to drop Ames off in Auburn. That's half a country away, yeah. Right? That's a long... I mean, there's no weekend drive home. There's like, it's a full-on flight, right?
3: Yep.
1: Iowa's the sweet spot where she's on an island by herself. It's far enough away where mom and dad can't just pop in.
3: Yep.
1: But within striking distance. If you really got to get there, you can be there in, what, 4 hours or something, correct?
3: Yeah. Depending
1: it's kind of a sweet spot.
3: But yeah.
0: Didn't you buy her a cat and named it Boo Boo?
6: Boo Boo, go get me some help.
2: Oh, buddy.
3: Yeah, she's going down there with two of her best friends, which is great. She's not rooming with either one of them, but she's going to be down there with them. And she's there's a couple of concerts she's coming back for, like, right away, one in August, one in September. So, yeah, so she'll be back and forth plenty, and we already laid the groundwork where if she comes back to the cities, she has to stop by mom and dad's.
0: Yep.
3: At least say hi.
2: Yeah.
0: Here's one line that I will tell you that I want you to put in your back pocket and keep there because you'll probably need it about three times. You can do this. You're okay.
3: I appreciate that.
0: Not just you, but her as well.
3: Only three times?
0: No, yeah. She's going to have a few times where she's going to be like, I can't do this. I want to come home.
3: Yeah.
0: Just, you can do this. You'll be okay.
3: Yeah, I told her, you know, it's going to take, you know, 2-3 weeks, maybe a month to get used to it. But once you kind of get used to it, you're going to have a blast.
1: You know, Lieber and I were talking about this off the air yesterday, that freshman year of college for somebody who leaves the house, leaves the nests, and you're out of there, and you're on your own, you're living in your own apartment or your own dorm or whatever it is. That first year, most people don't know what their major is, yet some do. It sounds like Gianna has at least a path in mind,
3: yep.
1: Even though she obviously has a year or two to change her mind. But when you're just doing the generals, and you're just like, essentially like this, right?
5: I don't want to see you again for the rest of my whole life.
1: When you're like, I made my family disappear, and you're like, wow, I have complete freedom. I'm an actual adult. That first year is so much fun. Then I would argue sophomore-ish year, you're like, oh, boy, I better figure out what I want to do with the rest of my... So like that first year, though, is the fun year.
3: You could extend mine into the first and second year.
1: Well, you were playing hockey.
3: Yeah, for sure. You just have
1: first
3: a blast.
1: First year's all about fun.
3: Nobody's telling you to go to bed. You know, you get up, you're completely on your own. That feeling of responsibility and being a grown-up is incredible.
0: Here's the thing, though, man. There's a difference between going to college close enough to drive home on the weekend and going to college 2 or 4 hours away. That's a huge difference, man.
2: Yeah.
0: A lot of kids have a hard time being that far away from home, even if they don't expect it, you know?
3: Yeah. She had a friend that went to Hawaii, and she lasted about 3 weeks and couldn't take it. And she's going, she came back. And she's going to Minnesota. And that's understandable. That's
0: completely.
3: A long ways away.
0: For sure.
2: Yeah.
0: For sure.
1: Sounds good on paper, though, right? Let's spend the next 4 years in paradise.
3: Yeah.
0: Yeah, man.
1: Yep. I'll give my brother a ton of credit. My brother gave me the best advice going into college. He basically said, the number one thing you learn in college is time management.
3: I'm still waiting to learn that.
1: It's the truth, though. It's he's like, look, mom and dad aren't going to say this, but he's like, this is the truth. He goes, you have to skip classes once in a while because you have to prioritize a different project or a different test over a class. It's like, nobody's going to tell you skipping classes is correct, but you have to figure that out for your own. You have to manage your time. And it's like, what? Mom and dad are supposed to tell me what I'm supposed to do. And then once you're on your own, though, that is what adulting is time management.
0: Yeah, here's what you say. You go, I got homework.
7: Forget it. Heading to the bar.
1: Yeah.
3: You went to St. Cloud, too.
1: But that's the beauty of it, right, is you make that choice, if you suffer the consequences, you suffer the consequences. But was it worth it? Am I Missy Elliott?
2: Yeah, brilliant.
0: That's
2: great
0: it, man.
2: Song.
3: And that's one thing Gianna's actually really good about, too.
1: Is already?
3: This time. Oh, yeah, for sure. She's typically the first one ready and giving us crap to get ready, get out on time. And
1: Dad's dragging ass a little bit?
3: Always.
1: Is he still sleeping?
3: Yeah, I've never been, called quick. So she's really good about that already, and she understands, you know, to prioritize like classes and everything like that. But it's a whole new ball game when you're out on your own. This is college. This isn't high school.
1: Right. Well, good for her. Good luck.
3: Yeah. Thank you.
2: Yeah, man.
3: I need
0: it. See it.
1: Sweet kid.
0: Yeah.
1: She's going to do good.
0: Yep, yeah, she'll do great, and you'll be fine, too.
3: I am looking forward to it.
2: Yeah.
3: Yeah.
2: Do great.
3: Yeah.
0: Yep.
3: Yeah. I'm just going to sit here for a second.
0: I'm going to do my best not to rub. I remember how many times I heard Forever Young.
2: Yeah. If we could play it, he would play it.
0: Yeah. I just remember how many
3: Thank
0: times.
3: Thank God you guys can't play it. Did I ever tell you my parents made Gino and I a tape? And when we went to college and gave it to one to each of us, and it was literally Forever Young just on repeat.
2: Oh.
3: Like, yeah. That wasn't nice.
1: Yeah. Think when Rod Stewart or whoever wrote that song, I don't know if he has the writing credit or not, whoever wrote that song, do you think when they wrote that, they knew it was going to be for high school graduations and things for the rest of time? Or was it just like, this is a nice song about growing up?
0: He had a little boy at the time. And the reason I know this, Corey, is because the little boy just had the cutest red curly hair. And I saw him perform it live, like at the Grammys or something like that. And he brought the little
1: around
0: boy
1: the time it came out?
0: Yeah, yeah, yeah. It's brand new. And I this sticks in my mind. I guarantee you can find this on YouTube. He brought the little boy on stage, and there's like a catwalk, and he's walking, and at the end the little boy comes out, and he's holding the little boy's hand, and he walks, and then he does this rock star move where he turns, and he almost drags the little boy across the stage, and he's trying to be a rock star because he's Rod Stewart and he's playing to the crowd. And I thought he was going to jerk the arm off his little boy. But so the only reason I'm pretty sure he wrote it, and I'm pretty sure he wrote it about his own little boy at that moment.
3: Mm. Yeah.
0: Yeah. So I got to find that because I remember being disturbed by how he, you know, it was a tough spot. He's Rod Stewart. He's being a rock star, but he almost dislocated his son's shoulder about five times. Pretty funny.
1: It's got to be one of the most popular songs that has made the most people cry. Happy tears in the history of popular music.
0: Yeah, yeah.
2: It's a great slammer, too.
0: When you finally fly away, I'll be hoping that I served you well.
2: Oh,
0: that's
2: man.
0: The whole song in one line right there.
2: I'm so lucky that concert got canceled when Hawk and I were going to go see it because he'd still be
0: crying. And you're also so lucky that you're going to be probably 90 when your son graduates. Yeah. So you'll be crying about pooping your pants.
2: Yeah. Oh, yeah. They'll have to wheel. If his dorm room is up a flight of stairs, I'll have to sit and wave because I can't go up the stairs.
1: You're going to have one of those electric seats that goes up the stairs like the gal from Gremlins.
2: Yeah, for sure. Yeah,
1: what are those things called? Chairlift things.
0: Yeah, chairlift. Yeah, his roommates are going to be like, "Is your grandpa going to come see you?" That's my dad.
2: That's my dad. Yeah. Are they loading him into the back of that semi? Yeah.
0: Aww.
2: Yeah. He's got to go home now.
1: Oh. The guy that can't be 100 yards from the school?
2: No, that's not me. Rosen died a while ago.
1: I don't know,
0: you
1: are kind of dancing with a mustache there. It's like it almost looks like a mustache.
0: Wow. Well,
1: which makes it look like you're on a list.
2: Okay.
0: You giving rides?
2: Yeah.
1: I mean, you got like the 5 o'clock shadow beard thing going, but I don't know. Is it just me or does the mustache look a little prominent? Interesting choice.
0: Oh, I found it, I think. And by the way, they recreated it with the little boy being when he's about as tall as he is. Wow. 1989. Oh, really? Of course I remember. It's 1989. That's when I graduated high school. I didn't realize that it. Oh, my God. Oh, you're not going to be able to watch this.
2: Yeah.
0: Oh, my gosh. I wish I could play it. He's singing it. He's on his knees at the front of the stage, and behind him, this curtain lifts, and the little boy's standing there.
3: Oh,
0: my God. Oh. I wish I could play it, you sons of bitches.
1: What a great bit if it isn't his kid.
2: Yeah.
0: Yeah, just an actor.
3: I'm assuming it's the one from the video?
0: No, this is the Grammys. American Music Awards.
3: No, the same kid.
1: Well, maybe not. Maybe the kid in the video is an actor.
0: Come on. Great. I turned my entire...
1: Maybe it was the kid that played Junior from Problem Child.
0: Oh, look at him. Okay, hold on. I'm going to rewind it.
2: No.
0: Okay, you can see where the crowd
2: goes. Oh, yeah.
1: Oh, look at the hair he had back then, man. That was peak Rod Stewart hair.
0: And there's his little boy standing there.
3: Oh.
0: And he turns around. Oh, wait. My phone's off. Who cares? Look at little boy.
2: Oh, buddy.
1: Oh. Yep.
2: Yeah.
1: I mean, I don't know how tall Rod Stewart is, but this looks
3: you kidding me?
1: This looks a little bit like when Willow's kids run up to him in the
2: beginning of that movie. Yeah, he does almost rip his arm off.
1: They have such distinct features. They both look like they should be in the game Guess Who.
2: Yeah, brilliant.
1: Does your guy have curly hair? No. Okay, no, it's not this kid. Could your guy, Rod?
2: Could your guy be mistaken for a lady with a perm?
8: Yeah.
2: Do you have Rod?
1: Yeah. That might be both kids. I mean, the kid's got a perm, too, in this one.
2: Hawk, did you ever have
1: an aggressive
2: perm?
1: Haircut?
9: Sure I did.
2: Yeah, I bet you look sweet.
9: I have naturally curly hair. Like a bristle. Well, not anymore.
2: Like what?
9: The only hair that I have left is naturally curly.
2: Are you ordering a sandwich?
9: No, I'm showing you this video.
1: Yeah, this video is so much creepier if you just imagine it's not his kid.
8: Oh, my Lord.
1: It's a total tone changer. You're like, stop dragging this rando around.
9: I don't know how you can get your penis and pants that tight.
1: Those are very tight jeans.
2: Yeah. Well, that's Rod, man. I know Rod.
1: Well, they have matching plaid shirts.
2: Yeah.
1: They're little footballs.
2: Great bit. God, that's a great scene.
9: Anyway.
1: Yeah, this kid's like, who is this old guy?
2: Yeah.
1: It's your dad, man. He's been on tour the last 5 years of your life.
0: Yeah. That might be your dad.
1: That might be the first time you've met.
0: And then they recreated it. Hold on. I got to find that now. This is great stuff for radio. But I'm trying to make Mark cry.
3: And I'm doing my best to keep it in.
0: I know.
1: They should have recreated it with like Tilda Swinton and just claimed it was the same kid. Conan, which is the same thing.
2: I hate to burst your bubble, Hawk.
0: What?
2: It's not his kid.
1: No kidding.
2: No, it's an actor. IMDb.com. His name is Alex Zuckerman. He was in Hook, Blank Check, one of Hawk's favorite films, The Exorcist 3.
0: That's a great one.
1: Yeah. The one in the video or the one at the American Music Awards?
2: The video is, that's the kid in the video.
1: No, hang on. The music video or the video that Chris is showing us?
0: I think he said
1: see what
0: both.
1: I'm saying?
2: It's both.
1: That's the same thing?
0: That's his kid?
2: Yeah, that's not his kid, no.
0: Well, son of a bitch, that is creepy.
2: It's that kid that is in the music video is also that
1: so
2: kid.
1: It's the same person, yes, music sir. Video, and the performance, and that is not his actual
0: I'm
1: kid.
0: I'm going to tell you right now, I wish you'd never told me that.
2: I'm sorry.
0: You just ruined my
1: life. It makes a lot more sense, because that kid does have red curly hair. Yeah. Now, I don't know what kind of recessive genes Rod's working with.
0: You have just ruined 25 years of my life. Wait, how many? 35 years of my life.
3: He's also kept me from crying, so thank you.
2: Favorite film of Hawks from 1998, Christmas in Oz.
0: I sure hope Rod didn't have a son back then.
2: No kidding. I mean, he did, yeah. I mean, what year was that?
1: 89.
2: 89.
0: Great song, Dad. You and that little boy look like you're having a good time.
2: I mean, yeah, his son.
3: You loved him more than you've
2: his
3: me.
2: Son, like, Sean Stewart, at that point, was 9.
1: I mean, that's an appropriate age to bring a kid out and go, hey, I don't want you to grow up.
0: Right, and maybe
1: you still look young.
2: Yeah, his daughter Kimberly was 10, and his daughter Sarah was 25.
1: He had twin kids, Tony and Kristen, apparently, that ended up being relatively famous as well, but I don't know who they are. Oh, you know Tony Stewart or Kristen Stewart?
0: Tony's a NASCAR driver.
1: Oh, and Kristen Stewart's the kid from Twilight?
0: Yeah, that's right. Yeah.
2: I didn't know that.
1: Bring one of them out.
2: Yeah.
0: I can't believe that's not his son. I mean, honestly, my whole life has changed.
2: Sorry, Daddy.
0: It's okay. The truth hurts, I guess.
1: What if in one of the all-time great pranks, 20 seconds before Rod Stewart's performance, somebody on the side of the stage goes, your ex-wife just showed up. Apparently, this is your kid. So Rod performed it as if, I guess this is my son now.
0: Yeah.
2: And you know Rod just slammed.
1: Right, he had a lot of kids all over the world. Yeah. So it's like, all right, add this one to the list.
2: Rod's a swordsman.
1: What's your name?
2: Oh, yeah.
1: Why do you have curly red hair? I'm not going to get a paternity test.
2: Were you in Hook?
1: Oh, man.
0: Well, that was a very long segment.
1: Yeah.
2: That was great.
3: Yeah, it was awesome.
0: I can't believe that's not his kid.
2: Sorry, Daddy.
0: Oh, man, he did a version of it with his daughter, Ruby, and she's finer than frog hair. Look up Ruby Stewart. Wowzers.
1: I don't have time to do that right now because I'm looking up gutterhelmetmn.com.
0: Yeah,
2: thank you. If you don't want to waste a weekend cleaning out your gutters, go to gutterhelmetmn.com. 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
1: All right, Parrish is here. Marnie's on her way in like 45 minutes. And then Adam Thielen, Matt Minster, Gavin Kaysen, Daniel Hastings, and Sauce square off at 8:15. Quarterfinal number 9. And one of you gets a crack at $122,000 thanks to the St. Paul Federal Credit Union Initials Jackpot. 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
10: Into second chances.
23: Twin Cities weather. We are going to have to dodge a few isolated showers and thunder showers later today and tonight, maybe again tomorrow morning. Otherwise, not a bad weekend. A little muggy today. Sunshine this morning, clouds this afternoon, 84. Tomorrow, mostly cloudy with a high of 80. We'll get to 81 on Sunday. I'm meteorologist Sean Cable. Currently, it is 66.
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0: really, really short segment.
1: I got something for you if you want to just kill 2 minutes and get mad. You want to get mad about something?
0: Yeah. Sure.
2: Yeah.
1: You guys familiar with Raiders quarterback Fernando Mendoza?
0: I saw a little bit of him playing last night. Looked really, really good.
1: Oh, Number one overall pick.
0: Yeah, man. A couple dynamite throws.
2: Yeah.
1: He plays for the Las Vegas Raiders, Mark Parrish. I just wanted to help you out just in case you didn't know that. Fernando Mendoza plays for the Vegas Raiders, and somebody's asked him, hey, how often do you get down to the Vegas Strip, right? You're a Vegas guy now. And he said, quote, I've been there once or twice. It's like a boogeyman. A lot of people talk about the Strip like, you don't want to go there. It's like when you're a kid and you're trick-or-treating and there's a haunted house, you're trying not to go over there. Then he goes on to say, in Vegas, there is a lot to do, and sometimes it can be seen as activities that wouldn't be supporting a healthy football lifestyle.
0: Right, right.
1: But there are different things that you can go see and do that aren't degenerative activities, per se. Mm. Degenerative instead of degenerate, but whatever. Close enough.
3: Yeah, hey, he's an athlete.
1: Yeah, same thing. So he's basically saying, we're a bunch of degens on the Strip.
2: I mean.
1: He said, it's the boogeyman. It's the haunted house you don't want to go to.
3: I could argue that.
0: Yeah, I mean, I wouldn't be surprised if there's a, you know how like Mothers Against Drunk Drivers around prom always put a car out in front of the high school? I believe there's probably some, what was that kid's name? The wide receiver who?
2: Henry Ruggs?
0: Yeah. I think they probably point that kid's story out to every rookie who walks through the door there.
2: I mean, you're probably not wrong.
1: Yeah, in fairness, I don't think he was going 140 drunk on the Strip, right?
2: Wasn't he?
1: But not on the Strip, though.
0: Yeah, I think he was.
1: Right, somewhere else in Vegas. You don't know, he wasn't doing that down Las Vegas Boulevard.
2: Impossible,
1: exactly. It was in Las Vegas, but it just wasn't on the Strip. Are you confused, Sauce?
2: No.
1: Oh, you're looking at me I'm nuts.
2: No, you're not nuts.
0: I think the reason he's looking at you like that is because... I'm going to look.
4: He's mirroring you.
0: He got it from watching you, Dad. Mm-hmm. Henry Suggs crash. Because I think the lady was stopped at a stoplight or
1: something. Yeah, the gal with her dog.
0: Yeah.
1: And just destroyed her.
3: Oh.
1: He deserves more time than he's getting. Isn't he out in 2 or 3 years? Maybe less?
2: Well, I think he just got denied parole.
1: Good.
2: Yeah.
3: Yeah.
2: Yeah, near Rainbow Boulevard and Spring Lake.
0: I was going to say, it wasn't far off the Strip. Yeah. But regardless, chase him.
2: Yeah.
1: Yeah, but Mendoza doesn't seem like the kind of guy that's going to get drunk and go 140. Right? I don't even know if he drinks. Does he drink? He doesn't seem like a drinker.
2: No.
1: At all.
4: He barely goes 70, I'm sure.
1: Yeah, he might not go over the speed limit. He's one of those guys. He's Kirk Cousins.
2: Never puts it into fifth gear.
1: Yeah, he's Kirk 2.0.
2: Yeah.
1: It's perfect that they're together.
2: Yeah, the video they posted like around draft time was great.
0: Yeah, that was good.
2: The stepbrothers.
0: Yeah.
1: But, for Fernando, it sounds like you're new to Vegas. Do you like food? They have world-class restaurants.
2: Yeah.
1: Do you like seeing a good concert?
3: Yeah.
1: They're all over the place on the Strip.
2: Yeah.
0: You know what, dude? I'm going to say this. It's going to be okay without him.
2: Yeah, well said.
0: He can choose not to go there. He's going to be all right.
1: Does he like shopping at Ross? Because there's two or three of them on the Strip.
2: He does. Hog's Daddy does.
1: I can't believe it. Every time I walk, this is a Vegas construction update for Chad Abbott. Mm. Every time I walk past a Ross store on the Strip, I'm like, are you telling me there's enough foot traffic at Ross to make sure that they're making the ROI for how much it is per square foot here on the Strip? You know how much that land costs?
2: Prime
1: that
2: location.
1: Space costs?
2: Yeah.
1: I can't imagine, the same people that are walking through Crystals.
2: Yeah. There's one right there. Yeah.
1: Stop at Ross. Why are you pointing at Chris?
2: He goes to Ross.
0: I sometimes need new clothes after I've messed myself.
2: Yeah.
1: I guess I'm going to immediately contradict myself. Fernando Mendoza seems like the kind of guy that might shop at Ross.
2: Yeah,
0: there's nothing wrong with Ross.
2: Yeah, Hawk loves Ross.
0: The
2: store, not the guy.
0: Some of us can't go to Crystals or whatever the hell you guys were talking about. We got to go to Ross. That's just how it goes.
1: Here's why you go to the Strip, Christopher. Last night at the Vegas Stadium, Allegiant Stadium, correct? Mendoza, 10 of 16, 97 yards and a touchdown. No interceptions in his preseason debut.
0: I did watch some of it.
1: AWOL Nation halftime show.
0: Look at that. Yeah.
1: Son of a bitch.
0: I didn't know they were still doing...
2: For a preseason game?
1: Preseason, yeah. AWOL Nation.
2: Man, what a great city.
0: Like I told you, we were there for a preseason game, I think the first year of the stadium, maybe second year, and Wayne Newton sang the national anthem. I mean, you're in Vegas.
2: We were basically there for a preseason game, that 3-0 game.
1: Oh, God, worst football game in the history of football. Organized football.
0: You guys are negative today. Come on, now turn it upside down.
1: That was the worst game of all time. That pushed the women's movement back 50 years, and women weren't even playing in it. It was so bad.
4: Somebody asked me last week during the program password game, which was one of the worst ever.
2: Oh.
4: As well, if that was worse than the 3-0 Vikings Raiders game. And I said no.
1: That was the Josh Dobbs hospital ball, right? Yes. Where he threw it over the middle and sent Jefferson to the hospital.
2: Yes. Been out for like 9 games.
1: Oh, man. All right, sports, when we come back, front page sports, Mr. Z in a little bit, Marnie in a little bit, initials at 8:15, Power Trip Morning Show on The Fan.
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5: From the KFGO News Center, I'm Austin Erickson. West Fargo police warn of scam calls claiming to be coming from Police Chief Pete Nielsen. Police say the calls appear to be coming from the department's main phone number by using caller ID spoofing. If someone receives a similar call, they're being asked to contact Red River Dispatch. Structural concerns at the Ground Transportation Center in downtown Fargo forced MapBus to relocate its downtown hub on Monday. The new hub will be at the former Downtown Engagement Center building at 222 4th Street North. While the computer systems are moved, fixed route rides will be free for riders tomorrow. A new state report shows fish populations can help reveal the overall health of Minnesota lakes. The Department of Natural Resources and the Pollution Control Agency reviewed more than 1,400 fish surveys from more than 900 lakes across nearly 50 watersheds. Researchers found healthier lakes generally had lower phosphorus levels, less land disturbance in surrounding watersheds, and better shoreline habitat.
6: Just freezer Mountain Dew.
7: So good.
6: Right? That's brisk, baby.
7: It's the wrong tagline, but it still feels apropos.
6: Yeah.
7: The Chicago Bears say they will not change their name if they build a stadium across the border in Indiana. There's people that are nervous that it would be the Indiana Bears or the Hammond Bears, but Bears chairman George McCaskey said it will not be the Hammond Bears. It would be the Chicago Bears.
8: I thought they were
9: going to. I would hope so.
8: They were going to steal something from the Packers and call themselves the Hammond Cheese.
7: Mm, brilliant. Bears' current lease at Soldier Field, which is owned by the city of Chicago, runs through 2033.
8: Well,
7: it's 2026.
8: Yeah.
7: So if they move and build a stadium, are they buying themselves out of that lease, or are they waiting 7 years?
10: That's a very good question.
8: Well, I mean, how long would it take to build a new stadium?
7: Probably
8: three-ish,
7: four-ish, yeah, maybe at the most.
10: Can I ask a question that adults would know?
7: Sure.
10: If you, let's say... You owned a business.
7: I do.
10: You do. And let's say...
7: So does Parrish.
10: Okay. All of you.
7: We're all business owners.
10: Not all of us. Let's say you owned initials.com.
7: Initialsgame.com, but close enough.
10: And you had a building. And you rented in the building.
7: Mm-hmm.
10: and you were like, hey, landlord, I know my lease is up in 2030, but, you know, Apple Valley wants me. And they were like, oh, okay. They're not going to just let you leave, right?
7: Well, like, you'd have to buy your way out.
10: Correct. Yeah. And like, you'd have to, if you were like, hey, we're going to start making the initials game 2 years from now when the building in Apple Valley gets built. They'd go, well, get out, right? Don't you think? Like, the Chicago isn't going to be like,
7: do you guys feel like that was an accurate representation of what, what's his name? Kevin Warren and the Bears are currently going through.
10: Hey, Rosie knows him.
7: No.
10: Yeah.
7: They haven't heard. They're friends?
10: Yeah.
8: I don't think they can tell him to get out because of the lease thing.
10: Yeah.
8: But, you know, I could be wrong. I don't know.
9: I wonder, though. They'll figure it out. They'll have some kind of buyout or some fine or whatever.
8: My company doesn't own a stadium.
9: Yeah. No.
7: Same.
10: Your company owns my dad.
7: You know, like for the people that would be, well, this is the equivalent of the Vikings building a stadium in Hudson or something, right? Where it's just outside of the quote Twin Cities bubble, but you're technically within striking distance and it's not that far. Okay, but if you changed the name to the Indiana Bears or the Hammond Bears, that is the biggest middle finger ever to the fans of the Chicago Bears.
10: Yeah.
9: Yeah.
7: So I don't think anybody actually thought they were doing that. If that was even floated, that's like the easiest bluff to call of all time. You don't change the name to the Indiana Bears.
11: What about the Chicago Bears of Hammond?
7: Dear God.
10: That's not bad.
7: I mean, the Los Angeles Angels of Anaheim was one of the most preposterous names in the history of sports.
8: I liked it.
10: Yeah, Hawk bought a hat.
8: Bought a bunch
7: but
8: of jerseys.
7: As Zach, you guys have been to Disneyland. Chris, you've been there.
10: I've not.
7: It is so freaking close to Los Angeles. It's just one of those. Yeah. Isn't that essential? That's the equivalent of putting the stadium in Eagan and saying, like, the Minneapolis Vikings of Eagan. I mean, it's just a suburb of Los Angeles. It's so close.
10: How far is from where the 49ers play?
7: Hours?
10: To San Francisco.
7: Oh.
10: Sorry.
7: Isn't it like an hour out, Chris, or more?
8: It's quite
7: Santa Clara?
9: It's a bit of a drive, yeah.
11: Further out than Anaheim, that's for sure.
10: Yeah.
9: It's a flight from like L.A. or Anaheim in the NHL to San Jose, which is right there.
7: Like last night, it was the Minnesota Twins of Dyersville.
10: Yeah.
7: It's like 4 hours to the Field of Dreams.
10: Yeah.
7: That did not go our way. Field of Dreams game on Netflix went 7-1 in favor of the Phillies. Gross. Twins never led because Schwarber hit a leadoff home run. In fact, he had two because he hit one later in the fourth inning as well. His 36th and 37th home runs of the year. Twins lose 7-1. Luke Kuechel with a solo home run, and that was it.
10: It's a sweet watch on TV. It's really a beautiful watch.
7: It is really cool.
10: They do a really good job. And the best moment was when Roger Clemens was on and Cody Clemens was mic'd. That was I was crying in my, it was such a sweet moment because it was the dad.
7: I'm always a little surprised though that they do that for a regular season game, right? This isn't KOC mic'd up during a preseason game.
10: It's baseball.
7: But is it Brandon Marsh? Is that the dude's name in left field for the Phillies?
10: Who always has wet hair.
7: Brandon Marsh was mic'd up. And when Kuechel hit the home run, he's talking to the guys on the broadcast, and all of a sudden he goes, oops, that's me. And it goes over the fence, but for a second, he literally goes, oh, that's me. Mm-hmm. I got to stop this interview. I have to try to go chase this ball down. And it goes over the fence.
10: Yeah.
7: Speaking of that, Sauce, you just mentioned this. You tweeted last night, where is your Brandon Marsh tweet? Well, hey, let me get to this one first, and I'll get to your Brandon Marsh tweet. Aaron Gleeman pointed this out last night. Netflix announcer Matt Vasgersian just described the poll ads as, quote, the Twins' longtime and beloved owners. Is he making the preposterous statement tournament next year?
10: He's going to win it.
11: Ballot, Hall of Fame.
10: I don't even think they're going to hold it.
7: The Twins' longtime and beloved owners.
10: Tenna loved it because it just saved him a ton of time. They can just name that and move on.
7: Man, that one's interesting. But yeah, last night you said, does Brandon Marsh wash his hair between every inning? It's constantly wet.
10: It is. I don't like it's. I saw him on like NBC like a month ago, and he was at bat, and I'm like, man, his hair is like glistening.
7: Beautiful hair.
10: Yeah, it is great hair. I wish I had hair like that. But it's like he washes it in between innings. It's just, it looks like he's been rained on.
7: That'd be sweet if you looked like that.
10: If I had long hair like that?
7: Like ass hair, all the way down to your ass.
10: Ass hair?
7: Yeah, not ass hair, like on your ass, but hair down to your ass.
10: Why?
7: The Vikings are at the Giants tomorrow, preseason game number one, noon, right here on The Fan, your home for Minnesota Vikings football. Zacho going to New York because Chris has got that 38 special show. So Zach's first time in the big city, Mark Parrish. Where should he go?
9: Anywhere. Really? Little Italy. Get some Italian food in Little Italy.
7: I'm going to let this joke just hover. I'm going to let you answer. What's like the downtown cool area where like all the fashionable bars are? What's that called?
9: Times Square?
7: No, that's like the tourist spot. What's the spot downtown? It's like all the trendy nightclubs and stuff.
9: Trendy nightclubs.
7: Yeah, like running roughly from West 14th Street South to Gansevoort Street.
9: What was that, Hawk?
8: I didn't say anything.
10: Yeah, Hawk didn't say
7: anything. Am I the only one that knows what I'm referencing?
8: I have no idea what you're saying.
10: Is this Breakfast at Tiffany's?
7: No.
9: I'm trying to think of Friends.
11: There's too many.
10: Is it The Office?
11: New York references in pop culture.
10: Is it Ghostbusters?
7: No, it's an actual thing.
9: Trendy night. Broadway?
8: Hell's Kitchen? East Village?
11: Midtown?
7: No.
8: What the hell are you talking
11: about? Nightclub
10: I don't
11: town?
10: Know.
7: No.
11: Friendtown?
10: Are you okay?
8: Chelsea?
7: No.
11: Bronx?
7: No.
8: You want to tell us?
10: Yeah. No kidding.
9: You stumped me.
7: It just ruins it if I say it.
8: Well, is this already been ruined.
11: The Saturday Night Live thing? What's his name that Hader does on Weekend Update?
7: No, it's not. No, this is a real thing. This is not an inside joke. This is not a bit.
8: What is it?
7: There's a check out the Meatpacking District if you want while you're in New York. It's apparently a really trendy spot to go. Lots of cool bars, lots of nice neighborhoods. The Meatpacking District in New York City.
10: No wonder Tommy
9: should have come up with that
10: to New York.
11: He does go to New York a lot. That.
10: He does. He goes a lot.
7: He doesn't tell us where though.
11: Never. I'll have to swing by.
7: I've actually been told it's awesome, but that's a good area.
11: Neat.
9: Everywhere's a good area.
11: Oh, I already.
7: Yeah. Oh, it autofilled.
10: Yeah, it autofilled. Welcome, Zach.
11: Hey, why does it say my name on here?
10: It knows.
7: Welcome back, Zach. Mr. Z, when we come back, what's going on in film? It's a legitimate question. Now that Spider-Man's dust has settled. Wonder if there's anything coming out. We'll talk to Mr. Z in a second. Then we'll do What Really Matters, scores and stats around the world of sports. And in between, Chris will change your life with something else. Marnie Gellner in like 10 minutes. Mark Parrish is here. This is the Power Trip Morning Show on The Fan.
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29: 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Field of Dreams game, how about the start for the film?
30: Schwarber with a shout-out to the corn in right. Keisha back and it's gone! What a way to open the ball game! A corn-fueled Schwarber!
29: Yeah, Schwarber got two. Luke Kishaw for the Twins hit one, but the Phillies win it 7-1. Twins manager Derek Shelton says, despite the loss, quite a night in Dyersville, Iowa.
31: The ability to play catch with my dad over on the field was really special. You know, I mean, you turn the corner and there's 27 Hall of Famers. And for me, personally, I mean, Cal Ripken's my favorite player. It's why I wear number 8. You know, he's standing there.
29: Meanwhile, at Newman Outdoor Field yesterday, the Red Hawks had dropped a series at home against Sioux City. X's win it 5-2.
7: All right, let's talk film.
8: Yeah.
7: Hi, Mr. Z.
32: Hey, guys, what's up?
7: Oh, you know, the Odyssey still crushing, Spider-Man still crushing. But what else do we got in theaters this weekend if you don't want to see those two movies or you've already seen each of them 15 times?
32: Yep. Let's see. This weekend we have House at the End of Oak Street opening, Anne Hathaway, Ewan McGregor. Very, I'll just say one little thing about this. It's not exactly what you might expect it is going in. It's actually very funny and almost absurd, like, which is kind of fun for a lot of people because it takes turns that you're not expecting. So it's not going to be a huge blow.

0: is not because it's not good, but because people are going expecting it just to be that. And then it takes them on some different twists and turns along the way where they're like, wow, that was weird. And that's why I think it's fun for people who've seen a lot of movies, because it's set in 1982, so the soundtrack is that era. It kind of has that feel that they're trying to, you know, go to like to an 80s type movie. So yeah, it's worth it because it is different and weird, I think. The other one that opens and is Paw Patrol, which might not mean like anything, but Paw Patrol does a lot of business. The last one, I think, opened, when I say a lot, like that's what opened to like the 23 million opening. And for a movie that's basically G, it's not truly a G-rated film, but you age out at about, what, I don't know, 8 on Paw Patrol. And so it does fairly well with so that 5-year-old crowd.
1: Yeah, that's Paw Patrol, the dino movie. So, like, if you're into dinosaurs and you're, like, a single guy in his 40s and you're like, hey, I wonder, like, what dinosaur movie would you pick out of these two?
0: Yeah, that would be, I would feel, yeah, well, no, I mean, I don't movie shame anyone, but it would be weird as a grown man to go watch Paw Patrol dino movie alone. Sit there with your popcorn and Diet Coke. That'd be kind of funny.
1: Yep, that shouldn't even be allowed, actually. No, that's creepy as hell. Hey, I know the week Spider-Man came out, your projection kept increasing. Like, wow, this thing's going to do even more money than I thought. Are you surprised that it, like, was big. We all knew it was going to be big, but it was, like, ridiculously gigantic for even a Spider-Man movie. What happened this time? Was it people were just tired of waiting? They just wanted another Spider-Man? What happened?
0: Yeah, I think I thought about that because it was off a little bit. It did. I think that we looked at what the last Spider-Man did, No Way Home, and it opened to whatever it was, $260 million, let's say. And I would have been perfectly happy thinking, because that's the second biggest opening of all time. And that's where I was shooting for that, hoping. Because sometimes the third one, you're like, it's not going to quite do. So I think two things. One is it's so accessible, and it's actually good for adults, for teens, for, you know, like that. The worst I've heard is people who said, it wasn't, you know, quite as, you know, no one hates that movie. And so it makes it accessible. It's fun. I think the other thing we're getting back into is the FOMO happening, which for a while didn't happen, where we saw it with Obsession, especially, where people are doing like we used to do, where everyone's talking about a movie and you go, God dang it, now I got to go see it. Because, you know, you kind of want to join in on the conversation. And I think that is making sort of a comeback in the movie industry, where people are going out to movies again so they can join in the conversation.
1: Hmm. Definitely feel that with The Odyssey and Spider-Man, right? Yeah, seems like everybody is talking about those two, and that's why the box office numbers are gigantic.
2: Hell yeah.
0: Yeah, and it's fun. And for young people, which wasn't happening, the 18-year-olds for a long time were in the last five, six, since the lockdown era, that it wasn't really a thing. They kind of were, and all of a sudden now young people are, which really is the heart of the industry, is the teenagers, because there's, you know, old people, we don't have as much time to go to movies as young people do. So if they start going to movies, then you start seeing bigger numbers.
1: By the way, you just nailed it. We're watching SportsCenter, and even on mute here, they just ran a commercial for the end of Oak Street. It was 30 seconds of nothing but dinosaurs.
3: Yep.
1: It looked like Jurassic Park. 100%.
0: Yeah, and it is. It is. It's just that it's funnier. There's things in it where you go, oh my God, I can't believe they did that. You know, and so that's one thing that's missing from the trailer is the absurdity of the movie itself.
1: So, all right, dude.
0: I was going to mention there's a new trailer hit. Sorry. Mm-hmm. I just wanted to bring this up because I'm so excited. Normally, if you'd say there's a Resident Evil movie coming out in September, it would mean nothing to me because, I saw the first one and I don't know how many there are. The reason this is cool, keep your eye on this, if Hawk is listening, Zach Cregger directed this, and if that means anything, he's a guy with only two movies under his belt. He's maybe one of my new favorite directors. It's the guy who directed Weapons and also directed a movie called Barbarian, and if you watch the trailer for Resident Evil, it's fantastic, and it's actually going to matter. So that if you're thinking about what's coming out ahead, Practical Magic 2 and Resident Evil, which actually means something this time. So.
4: Wow.
1: Very All right.
2: Cool. Sweet.
1: Appreciate it, Mr. Z. Yep. Thanks, man.
4: Bye-bye.
0: You bet. Talk to you later. Bye.
1: Right, there
4: Bye.
1: He goes.
4: Bye, buddy.
1: All right, let's dive into what really matters. Scores and stats around the world of sports. In between, Chris will change your life with something else. It's called What Really Matters, and it's brought to you by Ovo LASIK and Lens.
4: That's right.
1: Thanks, Ovo LASIK and Lens. That's
2: Hell yeah. Thing.
1: Chris, the full NBA schedule got released yesterday.
4: Oh, thank gosh.
1: The Minnesota Timberwolves opened the season Wednesday, October 21st in Miami.

0: The home opener is 4 days later against Toronto. We have a 3 o'clock New Year's Eve game at Target Center against the Denver Nuggets.
1: Oh, Hawk has New Year's Eve plans. Yeah.
0: LeBron and the Sixers make their only appearance at Target Center Saturday, March 13th.
2: Yeah, I already got.
1: Yeah, Rosen's going to that game.
0: I'm sure he is. 27 nationally televised games, 13 back-to-backs. But here's the trivia question for the group. Timberwolves this year have the longest homestand in franchise history. Sauce, you're nodding your head. You know how many games it is?
1: Yes, sir.
0: The Wolves joined the league in 1989. This is going to be their longest homestand ever, Mark Parrish. How many consecutive games at one point are they going to play at home this year? What sounds like a long stretch for an NBA homestand?
3: 8 games?
0: Nailed it. Why even go on?
1: Wow, Perry!
0: 8's the right answer. From November 8th through the 23rd, they have 8 straight games at Target Center. The previous record was 7, and that was set in 23/24. 8 straight at home. Interesting. Yeah. Early season, too, right? That's in November.
1: Yeah.
0: 8 straight.
1: And they got a chance to get off to a pretty hot start here, especially with those 8 games at home. That'll be great, man.
0: But what really matters is this.
2: A family in Southern California has found clear signs that a person's been living under their home.
1: Ooh.
2: A couple and their 4 children had been renting the home for 3 months. They started hearing strange noises, the sound of doors closing, the sound of alarms. Eventually, they removed a board attached to the backyard deck and found a large basement underneath the home. They found several cleaning products, a tarp, a tube that appeared to have drugs in it. Whoever was living there had also plugged in some things and had gotten access to the home's power source. The woman who lives at the home says she never told anybody about the basement space when she signed the rental papers. Or she was never told about the basement space when she signed the rental papers. That'll make you kind of creepy.
3: That is so incredibly creepy. Right?
0: Imagine thinking or convincing yourself this place is haunted.
1: Yeah.
0: Because you're hearing voices or weird movements and you're convinced. You're like, I'm not imagining this. There's some kind of a spirit in this house. Yeah. Then you just find out it's a guy under the floorboards. Yeah. He's
2: his
0: in the basement.
2: Clear.
0: Paul, your hands up.
1: The poltergeist lady.
0: In 1985, sure.
1: Yeah, oh yeah.
0: He would have.
2: I'd have a hard time getting an erection.
1: Oh my God.
2: She scares me.
0: You would have been like 14 or 15 years old.
2: You're right. Never mind.
1: And
2: scratch that from the record.
1: You like being scared.
2: I do, but man, she's real scary.
0: She is really scary.
2: Yeah.
0: Speaking of really scary, Marnie Gellner joins the Power Trip Morning Show. Hi, Marnie.
4: Hello, Marnie. Yeah, thanks for the intro.
0: Excellent transition.
4: Yeah, good timing.
3: Hi, Marnie.
0: Did you like the movie Poltergeist?
4: Nope.
1: No, me
0: do
1: either.
0: You believe Chris would have slept with that old lady, though?
4: Yep.
0: Yeah, exactly.
2: I don't remember being that old.
0: How old was she when the movie was filmed? This is one of those things where in our minds she was 72, but I bet she was 44. You know what I mean?
2: Yeah.
1: Zelda Rubinstein.
2: Oh, Z.
3: I've never even Zelda. Seen
1: When did
3: that
1: the movie,
3: movie
1: come out?
2: 89, I think. Something like that, right?
0: I think it's earlier than that.
2: Oh, was it? Okay.
0: I would guess like... I feel like it's...
1: It came out in 82. So
2: whoa,
1: she was...
2: 82?
1: 51?
0: Doing math.
1: Oh, 51, man. Yeah.
0: Oh, what year was she born?
1: 1933. So 51?
0: Came out in 82.
1: Yeah. She's 51, man. Right? No, 50. No, 52.
0: Wow.
1: She's an old lady.
0: Wow.
1: Well, I don't know, man. I ain't here to do math.
3: Goldie, you're going the wrong way.
1: She's 50. No. 49. 52.
0: Only if she's 5'3".
1: 88.
0: The Lynx are at Vegas tomorrow at 7 o'clock. The Lynx are 28-7. They've won 3 straight in 13 of their last 14.
4: And Vegas is one of the teams that I would assume would be a favorite other than Minnesota to contend for the title this year. Although it has to be the Lynx and then everybody else. And it has to be the Lynx by a mile. And then everybody else.
0: Yeah.
4: But Vegas has won the last, for sure, 2.
0: Since they played us?
4: No, titles. Sorry.
0: Oh, titles. You're just titles. Talking about
4: not
0: overall
4: games.
0: Titles.
4: Not games. So it is, no, wait, have they won the last 2?
0: Well, New York won the one with the commissioner wearing the blazer. thing or whatever it was.
4: Las Vegas Aces highlights above Meat Sauce's head right now as we speak.
0: It's hard to get over there.
4: Asia Wilson has won the last few MVPs. That's what I'm thinking. But there have been parades in Las Vegas because this is the dynasty. That'll be a good game, is what I'm trying to say.
0: They are the second favorites right behind the Lynx to win the title, according to DraftKings.
4: Yeah. But Minnesota is...
0: almost even money. I mean, they are a favorite, a heavy favorite. We'll see. What really matters, though, is this.
2: You got that right, Cor.
1: Yeah, you got that right. Mm-hmm.
2: Today is National Cream Sickle Day. Mm.
5: Today, you need to grab a popsicle, but not just any, as we're celebrating the classic combo of orange sherbet and vanilla ice cream on a stick. It's National Creamsicle Day, also known as the 50-50 bar. We've been eating them since 1937, and they're a big part of the nearly $3 billion in popsicle sales every year. Low in fat, only 100 calories. It seems silly not to have one or two. It's hot. I'm Bree Tennis.
0: Wow.
4: Oh, Bree.
0: Keep your opinions to yourself, Bree.
4: Yeah. That is silly.
0: Those things are elite. Yeah. I don't know if, you know, I'm trying to get off of melatonin because everybody says that it's not good for you because you want to have your body producing it on your own.
1: Yeah.
0: So magnesium apparently is the thing, right? You're supposed to take magnesium a couple hours to start taking the edge off.
1: Yes, sir.
0: The magnesium gummies that I eat are basically dreamsicle flavored.
1: Yeah.
0: And they're incredible. Yeah. I want to eat way more than they say to eat just to try to, you know, wind down. Those things are fantastic. If it was candy, I'd crush the whole jar.
1: Yeah, duh. Yeah.
4: Let me talk to my people at Mini Leaf. You got to, got to get creamsicle on the menu.
0: Mm-hmm. You guys all on board with creamsicles or dreamsicles?
3: Absolutely.
0: So good.
4: I've never heard 50-50.
0: Yeah, never heard that phrase in my life either.
3: I just learned that too.
0: Chris, you were shaking your head, too. You've never heard that?
2: Never heard of that in my life. But, man, those are good.
1: They are great.
2: Yeah.
4: I told you that Matt had found a recipe to just make, like, a slushy.
2: Who the hell is Matt?
4: My husband.
0: Oh, whatever.
4: Sorry. I'm sorry.
2: It's Marcus.
4: Guys, I thought I had told you my husband, Matt, had found a recipe to make a slushy.
1: Hasn't happened to me yet.
4: Whether it's an adult slushy or not. And it's, like, orange Shasta.
0: Ooh.
4: And condensed milk.
0: Mm.
4: And then like a few drops of vanilla flavoring or something. It was very simple.
0: You should get a food truck.
4: Put it in that Ninja blender thingy. And it was awesome. It tasted like a push-up, like the Schwann's
0: band.
4: Oh,
0: yes.
1: Hell yeah. Hell yeah.
0: Flintstone push-ups.
4: In a glass.
0: More of What Really Matters after this. 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
12: Your 740 The Fan regional weather from Chief Meteorologist 2-Tool Tom Schermanski. Today, partly to mostly cloudy, hazy, becoming breezy, chance for showers. Afternoon, evening, high of 81 today. For tonight, mostly cloudy and hazy, scattered showers and isolated thunder showers. Overnight low tonight of 64. Partly to mostly cloudy, breezy, some isolated showers tomorrow morning. Tomorrow's high of 80. For tomorrow night and Sunday, mostly clear. Look for lows of 56. Sunday's high of 80. And then Monday, partly sunny and breezy, and a high of 85.
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21: Kyle Schwarber launched a pair into the cornfields of Dyersville, Iowa in baseball's annual Field of Dreams game. Phillies, they shucked the Twins 7-1. M's avoid a sweep at Yankee Stadium with a shutout, while the Red Sox did the same in Toronto. Week 1 NFL preseason, Drew Aller stole the show with 3 touchdowns for Pittsburgh. They rocked to Green Bay. Wins for the Cardinals, Bengals, Chargers. Meanwhile, Jordan Spieth in a 5-way tie atop the board after round 1 at the St. Jude. I'm Rob Bushka.
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2: Hey, welcome back. Marnie's here, whether she likes it or not. She won't put down the drinks. She keeps making those slushies for us.
0: Those do sound good.
3: Yeah, I definitely
2: sound good,
3: want
2: but
3: one of those.
2: We shouldn't be drinking
3: Tell
2: four
3: Matt
2: or seven
3: I'd like
2: of them.
3: Dreamsicle.
2: You can't have one, sir. Mm.
0: All right, should we do more of What Really Matters? Let's learn something, shall we?
2: I yes.
3: love learning
2: learn
3: stuff here.
2: Do you really?
3: Yep.
2: Me too. I'm going to teach you guys some things.
1: Oh, hot.
0: Mm-hmm. All right, Sauce, you like the NFL.
1: I love the NFL.
2: What?
0: And you love preseason football.
1: Yes, sir.
3: That's right.
0: I name a quarterback. You tell me which team they played for last night.
1: Go ahead.
0: Hendon Hooker.
1: He plays for... Tampa?
0: Incorrect. Mitch Trubisky.
1: He plays for, that's a great question, the Cardinals.
0: Incorrect. Will Levis.
1: T- Tennessee.
0: That is correct. Cam Ward.
1: Tennessee.
0: All four of those are Tennessee Titans quarterbacks. Oh. They played the Niners last night. They won 19-13. But Cam Ward, the former number one overall pick, 5 of 12 for 57 yards. What really matters is, by the way, they have a running back named Julius Chestnut.
1: Yeah.
0: I wonder if he's related to Joey.
2: Oh, he sure is.
0: Joey and Julius Chestnut. What really matters, though, is this.
2: We were talking about in this break, Corey, but I might as well bring it up on the air. So, episode 2 of Ted Lasso, spoiler alert! Just everybody be cool. Spoiler alert about to happen. Marnie, you watching this yet?
4: I haven't started it, but I will. Okay. So, do I need to turn my headphones down?
2: It's not going to ruin the show for you.
4: Okay.
2: What about you, Mark? Are you watching?
5: I have not started yet, but yes.
2: The first episode was they reset everything. It was essentially, I thought about this, Corey. It was essentially like watching a highlights episode from the past seasons to get you caught up on, you know what I mean? That entire episode. So we were both a little bit like, oh, come on, guys.
0: Yep, didn't move the meter at all.
1: Yeah, correct.
2: The second one brought up two issues that as you, you know what? I'm not going to steal your take. I'm going to let you make it because it was a great point. Two social issues that I found really interesting. So the second episode definitely gave me storylines that I'm going to be interested in a way the first episode did not. And one of them involves a couple of the players having a relationship on the team, which is, okay, yeah, all right, there you go. Interesting.
4: Because he is now the coach of a
0: women's soccer team.
4: Yeah. Okay.
0: Yep.
2: And the other one was they hired Ted instead of hiring a lady who was actually already coach on the team. They passed her over for him. So not hiring a lady to coach a ladies team and having two players who are in a romantic relationship on the team. I was like, okay, cool. Now there's some meat on the bone right there. Let's see what happens. You know what I mean?
0: Yeah, Zoss, you've seen it?
1: I have.
0: And?
2: You're worse than I am. I don't care what anybody says. If you're watching
0: camera, you're on the camera.
4: They can see you.
0: We saw your facial expression.
4: Yeah. You guys, honestly.
0: Zoss, you saw it.
1: Yeah.
0: Not Marnie's facial expression. I mean, episode 2.
2: And you visibly
4: I was listening
2: drooled.
4: To you talk. Okay.
1: Yeah. I think it's good. I think the bit with what Hawk's talking about, the dynamic of hiring Ted over the lady and the lady that's in it, I think that is going to be a very good storyline because she is the exact opposite of Ted.
2: And like, she's
1: Beard,
2: and,
1: yeah. Beard and him are the same. You know, they're both very positive. They're the same character, basically, right?
2: Right.
1: This will be a different bit, yeah. It'll be good.
2: She was like the dude who becomes the bad guy in the first iteration of Ted Lasso, the guy who went.
4: What the hell was that owner guy?
2: The coach kid. The kid, the natural, or what do they call him?
1: Nate the Great.
2: Nate the Great.
1: Yeah. Yeah. Yes.
2: She's sort of that character, only mean and with different kind of parts.
4: Okay. Yeah.
1: Very well said, Hogs.
4: Thank you.
2: Thank you.
1: Yeah.
2: I don't know. But now I'm excited now, and I wasn't after the first episode.
1: Yeah, and Roy is great. The whole I just love that show.
2: I do love Roy.
1: Yeah, Roy's the best.
4: Because based on what you're saying, it kind of needed to go in a different direction. If they were going to reboot this thing and it was just going to be more Ted Lasso, which we all loved,
2: of course,
4: it kind of wrapped up, and it was good the way it was.
1: Yeah,
4: so
1: wrapped
4: if
1: up
4: they were going to get this train off the tracks again. They had better find a new direction to go in. But it sounds like they have.
2: And you better not ignore things that might really happen in the real world.
4: And are.
2: Yeah. Yeah. Right.
5: Yeah.
4: Okay. Good. I will be watching.
2: Thank you.
4: Yeah. I mean, I was going to watch either way, but thanks for the reinforcement.
2: You're welcome.
0: The Indianapolis Colts took on the New England Patriots last night in preseason football. Anthony Richardson, who had some Viking rumor connections. 11 of 14 for 145 yards, but he did throw one interception. Parrish, who do you think won last night between the Colts and the Patriots? Preseason game. No, Drake May didn't play. Daniel Jones didn't play. Right, these are all the backups.
2: He does, too.
5: I've heard of those, too.
2: He plays fantasy football.
0: I'll tell you what. You pick one of the two teams that you think wins. Marnie gets whoever you don't pick, and we'll see who's right. Who do you want?
5: New England.
0: So, Marnie, you get
4: the Colts.
0: You're both wrong. 13-13 tie.
1: It was so great, right, Hawk?
2: I couldn't stop watching it. Yeah. I wanted more of it, and I was like, "We gotta play another quarter. Let's do this."
5: Did they even do Did they just at the end of the game just stop, or did they play overtime?
2: Both teams would have set fire to the stadium if they'd played overtime.
5: Yeah.
2: In the preseason game.
5: Okay.
0: Let me drop some of these names because I have no idea if these guys are practice squad players. I have no idea who these people are, but man, some great names. Colts running back Ulysses Bentley IV.
5: That's a name.
4: Sweet.
1: Yeah.
4: UB4.
0: It's almost UB40, right? Doesn't he have to wear the number 40 if he's UB?
1: Yeah, I would guess.
0: I mean, he's too young to get that reference, but Ulysses Bentley IV. How about Jamichael Hasty of the Patriots? It's a good name for a running back. He's Hasty.
2: God, I want a Jamocha shake so bad.
0: Those are so underrated.
2: Oh, my God.
1: What would you pay for one, Hugs?
2: I'd give your soul.
0: Oh. Yeah, put me down for two. Somebody from the Patriots named Del Pettis fumbled.
1: Oh, buddy.
0: Del Pettis.
1: The guy from Planes, Trains, and Automobiles?
2: His name was Del.
4: Yeah. Oh, it was Del. Okay.
5: Yeah.
1: Sorry, Core.
2: Those aren't two pillows.
1: Great film. Oh, Heave Cry.
5: Amazing.
1: Heave Cry.
5: How do they know where we're going?
1: Great That's scene. The
2: They're drunk.
0: What was Buffalo Bill's actual name?
1: Something Gum.
0: Yeah,
1: James Gum.
0: Yeah, so they have a guy on the Colts named George Gums Jr.
1: Yeah, that's his son.
0: It's Buffalo Bill.
2: But then in high school, wasn't it?
0: Then shouldn't he play for the Buffalo Bills, not the Colts?
2: Oh, my God. That's too on the nose.
1: Remember when Star would just do Buffalo Bill
0: impressions? It was the best.
2: And he accidentally said the word.
1: Yep. Yeah, yeah.
0: But what really matters is this.
2: He actually really said the
1: word. He said the F word.
0: The best.
2: He said the F word.
1: The F word, yeah.
2: The
1: loudly. He yelled it into the microphone. Yep.
0: And we all cried laughing, too. It was awesome.
1: It was so good.
2: During the shooting of American Psycho, Christian Bale spoke in an American accent, offset at all times. Just stay in character, you know? Mm-hmm. At the rap party, when he spoke in his native British accent, people were like, what the hell are you doing an accent? Did you start a new movie or something? Mm-hmm. They didn't realize the whole time he's not from America. They had no idea. And I got to tell you, I know that I'm simple. But I'm astounded by people who can do accents like that and stick it. It's so crazy to me.
0: Well, repeat take. But again, I did not know Matt Reeves from The Americans was not American until after that show was over. And you're like, that's your actual voice? It sounds nothing like his voice from Widow's Bay or The Americans. That dude can freaking act.
1: Yeah, he's nice. Really
0: so
1: good.
0: Good.
5: When
0: he's
5: I got
0: really
5: to, good. When Paul, myself, and Mike Russo got to go out to watch Super Troopers 2 get filmed, Brian Cox, it was my favorite part. He would, he's got this thick Scottish-Irish brogue offset. I was understanding, every fifth or sixth word he was saying, but his son was a goalie, so he wanted to talk to me all the time. And then he'd walk back in and do Chief Grady, and then just switch back and forth. I'm like, man, you're blowing my mind right now. How do you do that?
0: So the people that rip method actors, sometimes you're like, well, Jared Leto is the Joker. You're just doing it to do it.
1: Yeah.
0: But other people if you have to stay in a mode because you don't want to screw up a voice, that makes more sense to me.
5: Daniel Day-Lewis.
0: You don't want to have a different voice or accent or inflection leak in, so you just try to talk 24 hours a day. I guess Jeremy Strong did that on the new Social Reckoning or whatever it's called.
1: Oh, yeah.
0: I guess he was Zuckerberg even off when the cameras stopped rolling. He tried to keep that same voice, same demeanor. Just because it's kind of quirky and weird, and he just didn't want to break that vibe, I guess. Which is, that's got to be weird if you're like, hey, Jeremy, what are you doing for lunch? And he just answers you as Mark Zuckerberg. Yeah. I wonder if he had to be addressed as Mark Zuckerberg, too.
1: That was the bit with Jim Carrey and Man on the Moon. It got so bad that people hated him.
0: But see, that's a great example. That's such a... I totally get why you have to be Andy Kaufman 24 hours a day or you feel like you're going to lose it. But so if you're fully invested, I kind of get it when it's that immersive.
1: Who was his alter ego, Hawk?
5: Yeah.
0: Tony Clifton.
1: Yeah, when he was Tony Clifton, he was Tony Clifton. He was just mean to everybody. There's a documentary on that, right, Hawk?
5: Yeah.
2: Real good.
5: Yeah, it was incredible.
0: So my turn or yours?
5: The director was scared.
0: Oh, Marnie, your hand's up.
4: Yeah. I would just like to interject something on the first half of this. The Buffalo Bill real name
1: James Gum?
4: Yeah. It's actually Jame.
0: Oh, yeah. That's right. That's right.
2: Oh, my gosh.
4: There was a clerical error on his birth certificate that no one bothered to correct.
0: So I wonder,
4: J-A-M-E.
0: I wonder, is that a reference to like the no-name Maddox thing for Manson? I wonder if a birth certificate mistake was just a head nod to former other psychos.
1: Yeah, because he's based off what? Gein? Is it? It's like three. They based it off like three serial killers. But yeah.
2: Count Chocula.
1: Count Chocula.
2: Frankenberry.
1: Yeah, and Frankenberry, yeah. That movie's
0: those are the big three.
1: That movie's so good.
0: Sauce, out of those three, who's most likely to be a serial killer? Frankenberry, Booberry, and Count Chocula.
1: Probably Booberry because he lurks.
0: How come that's the one time you didn't say that's a great question?
2: He didn't like it.
0: You didn't like that question?
2: I did. He tries not to lie.
0: Okay, but which one did you say? Booberry?
1: Yeah.
0: Why?
1: Because he lurks in the night.
0: Wouldn't Count Chocula also lurk in the night? And Frankenberry lurk in the night?
2: He has to eat you to survive. So right. I'd say he kills you.
0: He needs your chocolate blood.
1: I didn't think about it. I just said the name.
0: And would you drink chocolate blood?
1: No, I don't like
0: chocolate. Like Fairlife chocolate milk with human blood. Yes or no?
1: Fairlife chocolate milk is outstanding. Yes.
0: Well, what about with human blood?
1: No. No, thank you.
2: I bet you couldn't taste it. It's too good.
0: Try it.
1: No.
0: It's got protein.
2: You could put dung in there and I'd probably still like it.
1: Yeah, your dad would be proud.
2: Why would he be proud?
1: I mean, sorry.
2: Why would my dad be proud that I drank feces? Why?
1: You answered your own question.
2: No, I didn't.
1: You're not your dad, Dwight, please.
2: They're not your dad, Dwight. You're going to do great in the initials today.
0: How are you feeling? Nervous?
1: Again, no, man.
0: The tournament, you had the one finals run where it was you and AJ and Chris in the finals. But historically, this is not your jam.
6: What are we doing?
0: It's not your jam.
1: Not my jam.
0: I wonder.
1: I'll do fine, I think.
4: Good luck today.
1: Yeah.
0: Oh, she's wearing a shirt that says zero.
1: Yeah.
2: Yeah. Yeah.
0: And I don't think that's a Smashing Pumpkin shirt.
1: I did look. No. yeah. I'm trying to avoid getting marnied.
2: It's just hard.
1: Well, don't show Hawk that.
2: I'm wearing your shirt, I swear.
6: Yeah.
2: Yeah.
6: I know.
2: Yep.
6: It's okay.
0: You also yesterday just flat out called two of them sleds. You said Adam Thielen and Gavin Kaysen have no chance.
2: You did.
1: Zero.
0: Oh, zero. You're going to say that to their faces when they walk in?
1: Probably not, because I need Gavin.
0: Oh, okay. You don't need Adam?
2: I need Adam. I remember him being bad at it.
1: Yeah, no, they're fine.
2: I know he got zero last year, but I don't know.
0: Would you rather golf with Adam? Would you rather golf with Adam or go eat it when a Gavin spots?
2: Oh, boy, that's a hard one.
1: That's a great question.
0: Thank you.
1: I mean, I could do both.
0: Oh, my God. Oh, good for you.
6: Yeah.
1: Yeah, you could do both.
2: Great to choose.
1: Good for you. Where are we playing golf?
0: It's up to Adam.
1: I have a better chance of going to one of Gavin's restaurants than playing golf with Adam. He gave me a fake phone number once.
0: One of the smartest things he's ever done. Hockey in the news is next. Marnie is here. Parrish is here. Initials an hour and 15 minutes from now. Quarterfinal number 9. And one of you gets a crack at $122,000. 122. Unbelievable. The St. Paul Federal Credit Union. Initials jackpot at 8:15. We're back after this on the Fan.
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30: From the KFGO News Center, I'm Austin Erickson. The Sargent County Sheriff's Office wants people to check their mailboxes with caution. They advise you not to sign or accept any unsolicited property purchase agreements without contacting law enforcement first. The alert follows reports of out-of-state entities like Colorado-based Twin Rocks Land Company mailing cash buyout offers to landowners. North Dakota Congresswoman Julie Fedorchak says she believes the Iran war needs to end. She applauds President Trump for trying to negotiate with Iran, but says that country isn't responding. Fedorchak adds she has supported the war, saying it was important for the president to make sure Iran doesn't have a nuclear weapon. Youth vaping has dropped sharply in Minnesota, according to the state's latest student survey. Mike Sheldon with the state's Department of Health says reported e-cigarette use is now about one-fourth of its peak level. About 20% of students reported e-cigarette use in 2019 and 2020. From the KFGO News Center, I'm Austin Erickson.
0: Sounds like he aimed an increasing cloud at you. All right, the news.
31: This is KFAN News with Chris Hockey.
2: Yeah.
31: Presented by the St. Paul Saints.
2: We love the St. Paul Saints. They will be back in town in 2 weeks. Well, 11 days from now.
0: So remind me, did they win their Field of Dreams game or lose it?
2: They lost.
0: They lost it. So the Saints lost and the Twins lost. Damn it.
2: SaintsBaseball.com, though. They'll be back at CHS Field real soon.
1: Hell yeah, man.
0: And did we find out, does the Field of Dreams stadium sell corn?
2: I don't know.
0: Don't they have to?
2: They have to.
32: We'll get a full report on Tuesday.
0: Somebody text bonus.
2: Yeah, we will. We'll get a full report tomorrow.
0: Got the State Fair corn right around the corner, Sauce.
5: Let's go.
4: They brought out corn last night on the post game show on Netflix.
11: Oh, heck yeah.
4: On the set. And was it L. Duncan was the lead on the set? And they brought it out to a couple of players, and she was like, but I wouldn't eat it because I saw some flies on it earlier.
0: And she was serious?
4: Yes.
0: Oh, come on. Then don't go to Iowa. Yes,
4: yeah, on this platter, like just it was a nice displayed set. Beautifully, and
1: I'm like, your mic's on.
2: I did. I thought it was a nice set.
4: No, where they sat.
2: That's what I meant.
4: Okay.
1: Yeah, that's what he means.
2: What?
1: He's not weird.
2: What are you doing? What are you doing?
1: Listening to you do sport,
2: man, you got a nice set too.
1: I do. Thanks.
0: Jesus. Oh, you're talking to Sauce.
1: Yeah. Relax.
2: I wouldn't say that to Marnie. I think it.
4: After what they've been through, I accept it.
0: Well said.
2: Absolutely.
4: Thank you.
0: Yep.
4: They're healthy.
2: I respect them.
4: They're healthy and
0: battle tested.
4: They're not all real anymore, but.
2: And you know me, I like beautiful. Them healthy.
4: Thank you.
1: How do you like your ladies' hawk?
2: Healthy.
4: Well, thank you.
2: You're welcome.
1: Rose.
2: You're making it weird.
1: Yeah, you're making it weird, Rose.
2: Ladies and gentlemen. The Television Hall of Fame is inducting some new stars, including Ted Danson and Gene Smart. Can't play this.
12: Vigils who made extraordinary contributions to American TV. Also inducted were South Park creators Trey Parker and Matt Stone.
0: Sure.
12: Former 60 Minutes correspondent Ed Bradley. Netflix co-CEO Ted Sarandos and documentary filmmaker Sheila Nevins. Ted Danson and his wife Mary Steenburgen also received the Bob Hope Humanitarian Award. In Los Angeles, I'm Michael Kastner.
2: Thank you, Michael. How great is that? I mean, you know, Ted Danson's playing himself, obviously.
0: In Curb.
2: It's just the best.
0: Yep. Yeah. When he starts dating Cheryl.
2: It's the best.
0: And Larry is like, what are you doing? And then Larry's like, well, if you're dating Cheryl, then I'm going to call Mary and see if I can hook up with her. And Mary's like, I'm not interested. God, I love that show.
1: Yeah.
0: Curb's the best.
1: So good.
2: Here's something that I find interesting, and maybe you will too, Mark and Marnie. CCO Television did a report on flip phones making a comeback.
5: Really?
2: Here it is.
4: Okay.
2: And I'm going to play it from this in a special way. If you guys ask me to stop at any point, I'll be able to stop it. So if you want to say, freeze it right there, I'll freeze it, okay?
1: Okay.
13: Kendall Troy traded her smartphone for a flip phone through Dumco, a startup that sells flip phones with practical apps like Uber and Spotify, but no social media.
14: Young people, because we grew up on these platforms, it's very hard for us to imagine a life where we're not addicted to it, because that has been the norm our entire existence.
13: And the research backs that up. Pediatrician Jason Nagata studies social media's impact.
16: Features of the design can lead to symptoms similar to substance-related addictions, which can include impaired control, withdrawal, tolerance, and relapse.
13: Shroy says she spent years trying to quit her smartphone.
14: I needed that extreme measure, like to physically not be able to access social media in order to realize like that I actually preferred life without it.
13: Shroy showed me how the dumb phone works, and I gave it a spin for a weekend. I needed to ask a stranger for directions twice, and by Sunday, I felt bored.
5: Dumb phone.
2: Had to ask for directions twice. And by
4: Sunday,
2: I felt bored. But that, I mean, imagine taking away the phones completely from the kids. I still find it, and I'm not patting myself on the back, I can't believe I did it. I drove from the Atlantic Ocean to the Pacific Ocean by myself without a cell phone.
1: Yeah, man.
0: Right? Sounds impossible.
2: It does, right?
1: Yeah. Was that when you stopped in Colorado?
2: Yeah.
1: Is that when you had the Pure Effed Rock t-shirt?
2: That's when I had my phone.
11: Is
17: that when you had what's on Marnie's t-shirt?
1: Oh.
2: Yes, and she had one too. Not Marnie. Anyway, there you go. Flip phones. I can see the boredom, and I can see how hard it would be to get around without a map. But I tell you, if they threw a map on there, I think I can live with it.
0: Well, it sounds like it has most of the basic functions. If it has like Uber and like, all right.
2: I want it to have just, Snake on it.
0: Sure.
5: Oh, hours on that game.
1: Yeah, Snake. That game was addicting. So really, great. Really yeah. Was.
4: Yeah. I mean, why, if you're trying to go without social media, could you not just delete the social media apps on your phone?
0: You could, but obviously they're it's still the right there. It's the fact that they're not even allowed.
2: I could
0: allowed.
2: Also not go to the casino.
0: Right.
1: Well said.
0: I'm addicted. I've been playing Hearts a ton on my phone.
2: I love I go Hearts. Through that, and it's either that or what's the one where you play by yourself? Solitaire.
0: Solitaire?
2: I go through times when I can't stop playing them. Mm.
1: And then, do you still play the zombie thing?
0: Once in a while is my time killer, but lately it's been Hearts, and now I want to gamble on Hearts and play like a dollar a point. Anybody want in?
1: No. I don't know how to play.
2: Pretty good at it.
0: Hearts is so fun.
5: Hearts is awesome.
2: Anyway, flip phone. Anybody want to do that? Anybody willing to do it?
5: Nope.
1: Nah. No.
2: I can see why, though.
4: Yeah, when you first said the story, I thought you were going to say the, like, have you seen Nordo's phone?
0: Yeah, Nordo's got the bendable one, the foldable one.
4: But it's the new version, so it has all those apps and smart apps, but you're talking about the old school, you can't put those apps on their dumb phone.
2: That's right.
0: All those phones that fold over, right, the bendable, foldable ones. Like, I guess that screen is getting better and better and better, but, like, you could still, Nordo says, like, when he watches adult films, you can still see the crease right down the middle.
1: Yeah. I guarantee you he has said that.
0: Zach, and it's really distracting.
4: Yeah.
1: Is Apple doing one?
3: Next month, they're expected to release their first flip phone. Going to look like a passport, be passport size, so we'll see how it works out. But
2: yeah. God, it just seems like it would be so easy to break. And I know the first ones, they had a lot of issues with them. My son Alex had one right at the very beginning, and there were some issues. But, yeah, they figured it out, right?
3: They are getting better. But, yeah, to your point, it is a very easy. And then, you know, just basic stuff like sand can get into the screen and break it. So you got to be careful with
2: it. Going back to the fax machine and the telegraph.
3: Yes.
1: You are?
2: Sure.
1: How are you going to watch that website you have a lifelong pass to?
2: Your dad's going to do it live for me.
7: He's 76.
2: Yeah, but he still moves He's like limber. A 69-year-old. He does. He really does. I'm proud of him. He's limber as hell. You're right. Gross. He can do the splits in three different languages. You know what?
7: That's gross.
0: He's trilingual.
2: Man.
0: And you should trilingual, according to my sources.
1: Your sources are terrible.
0: No, they're pretty good, actually. Although, most of them have been fired.
1: Wait! I thought if we took pay cuts, they wouldn't be fired.
0: Yeah.
2: This sounds like a joke, but it's not. Listen to this. Three sea lions were en route to the Missouri State Fair when they had a car crash.
7: What?
4: What? Which one was driving?
2: I don't know. It happened yesterday morning on I-70 when the semi carrying the animals hit a concrete barrier. One person was hospitalized for their injuries. A vet checked out the sea lions. They were fine. They were like, this sucks.
0: All right. I know I've had this exact take like 8 times, but it seems like every 3 or 4 months we have a story like this. Remember how we had the story like there was like a zebra running around Tennessee, and then we had the giraffe in Texas. And I'm like, can you imagine driving down the road? And you're like, driving along. And there's a giraffe on this. Like, what if you get into a car wreck with this vehicle and a sea lion comes flying through your windshield? Outside of the fact that you're like, I just saw my life flash before my eyes, then you have to process, is there a seal in my front seat?
1: Yeah.
0: Like, you have to think that you're high.
2: Yeah. He's never going to survive.
0: Right. Oh. Unless he gets a little crazy.
1: Well played. You guys are great.
0: How cool would it be if seals sit in shotgun on a road trip?
2: God.
0: Yeah. And you're just listening to his bangers, which is really just one song. Right. But
1: no,
0: still.
1: He's got two.
2: I tell you what would make me S my jeans. Because if I was at the zoo looking at seals and I turned around and seal was standing there beside
0: me. Pretty cool.
2: That would be cool.
0: It'd be pretty cool. Paul, what would that be? Well, give me another example of being at a zoo and seeing the seals and then seal walks up. What's another example that's kind of like that?
1: Well, it's funny you ask.
0: Why, you've been thinking about this a lot?
1: I have. Let's say you're at the zoo, right? You're having a good day at the zoo.
0: And
1: you're looking at the penguins.
2: Penguins.
1: And Danny DeVito walks up.
2: See, that's pretty good. That's a pretty good one.
0: What if you were looking at the Bobcats and Bobcat Goldthwait came up?
1: He's actually here.
2: Look, guys. Look at seals over there.
1: That's Taz.
4: What if you were watching the monkeys?
0: Mm-hmm. And?
2: Whole band.
0: Yep.
1: Were they a fake band?
2: Sure. But they could play their instruments and stuff.
1: Yeah.
2: Mm-hmm. Yeah, that's right.
0: What if you were looking at the Tigers and
1: Joe Exotic walked up?
0: Or Tiger Woods, but whatever. You
2: what
0: get
2: if
0: it.
2: You were out?
0: You don't get this bit.
2: What if you were out?
1: I'm sorry.
2: On a boat, whale watching.
1: Oh.
2: And
1: Saturdays with Saw started playing.
4: Don't rip yourself.
1: Oh, if I don't, I'll get in front of it, I guess.
2: If I don't.
1: I don't know. I'm not smart.
6: That's a huge bitch.
1: Yeah. And Norto and I go boning by.
0: Boning?
6: Boning.
2: Down boy. Finally.
0: You guys go boning right by the boat?
6: Yeah.
1: It's our new
0: thing. People pay for that?
6: Yeah.
0: Strange, man. People make weird financial decisions. Strange.
1: Yeah, they
0: do. Well, all right. That's the title of the podcast. Meets us and Norto go boning by. Or whale watching, whatever.
1: Yeah, man.
2: It should be comma B-Y-E.
1: Oh, brilliant.
2: Because that's the last thing I'm ever going to see.
0: All right, Matt Minster's in the building. I know Adam Thielen right around the corner. Gavin Kaysen right around the corner. Daniel Hastings of Love is Blind right around the corner. Those guys in Sauce square off at 8:15. We'll do sports with Sauce after this. 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
26: 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Twins, Phillies, Field of Dreams, Dyersville, Iowa. What a scene last night for Kyle Schwarber. Cracked a couple of home runs. The Twins got it on that axe.
27: There's a pitch to Keyshaw, hit high in the air left field. It's got some carry. Does it have the legs to get over the wall, base of the wall, and gone. Luke Keyshaw rattles the tassels in the cornfield and left, and the Twins are on the board. It's 2-1 in favor of Philadelphia.
26: Too much Philly, though. The Phillies win it 7-1 yesterday. That series will take a break today and resume tomorrow at Target Field. Connor Prelip tomorrow against Jesus Luzardo. Meanwhile, Fargo-Moore and Red Hawks dropped the rubber game in their series with Sioux City yesterday 5-2. Tonight, Newman Outdoor Field, big one. Red Hawks and Sioux Falls. Pre-game show 6:40. First pitch 7:02 tonight, The Fan.
5: And it's meat sauce versus
0: the sleds.
5: The sleds.
0: Although he does say you're one of the two sleds that has a chance.
5: Sled's yeah. Still in the sentence.
0: It is. You are still a sled.
1: Good point.
5: I've won one of these.
0: That's more than most.
5: That's yeah, more than
1: it's
5: most.
1: More than Marnie.
5: just that one week in particular, yes. Sorry, Marnes.
0: Yep. She died. It happens.
5: We really shouldn't call getting a zero
0: a Marnie. I know.
5: It's really...
0: It's a hockey.
5: It's really... Yeah.
2: Yep. We call it a Colorado hockey.
0: Yep. Oh. It sounds like a really good drink,
2: it
0: too.
2: It really does, yeah.
5: Does.
0: Yeah. Oh, I don't want to
1: do
0: know what's
1: weird
0: in it.
1: Things.
2: Let's do a TV show together, Matt.
0: Yeah, you guys should do a TV show.
5: I'm game.
2: I've told you. You're what? I told you that...
5: you told me a lot of TV shows, Hawk.
2: Yeah, I still think sailing is a great idea.
5: You're hanging on to sailing?
2: We're going garage sailing, man.
1: That's not bad.
2: We're dickering.
5: Can they be, like, on the coastline? Can we do it in a sailboat?
1: That'd be great.
5: Can these be... See, I'm going to elevate this. Mm-hmm. If we're going to garage sail, and we're going to call it sailing, we're going to spell it S-A-I-L-I-N apostrophe.
2: I see what you're saying.
0: So is it going to be Christopher Cross, or is it going to be AWOL Nation for the theme song? What are we doing?
5: Ooh, are you more yacht rock in this? What's the vibe?
2: We got to appeal to the older folks.
5: Yeah, then it's absolutely the demographic is Christopher Cross.
2: Yeah.
0: So what service is this aimed for? Is this a Netflix show?
5: No, Netflix will Brazzers. Never pay attention. It's good. We might have to put this on YouTube ourselves.
2: Yeah, good point.
5: I think we might have to spend some money. A couple hundred grand, you can get it.
0: You sound like you're not interested. Am I misreading this room?
5: Yeah. I already threw another idea at it.
2: Kind of guy.
0: What was the idea?
5: The sailboat part.
0: The sailboat part. Okay, so that's a yes and.
5: That's a yes and. This is a part of improv. You have to.
0: All right, so he's garage sailing, but we're going to go from garage sale to garage sale via boat.
5: Boathouse.
0: Like Sauce?
5: Boat garage.
0: Sauce, perpetuate this idea. Let's keep this ball rolling. What else? What is this show missing?
1: Me? The show is missing.
5: Now I'm out.
1: No, yeah.
5: I was good with it. I mean, for a minute.
1: What if they all took LSD?
5: Oh, he did come up with it.
0: So there's a better idea. They're sailing into the ether.
1: Yeah.
0: They're floating.
1: Like, you have to be able to, as Hawk would say, dicker with people when you think you're speaking to a dragon.
5: He said that right after that last one happened right before the break.
0: Speaking to a dragon. Okay.
3: Great shirt.
5: That was pretty smart.
3: Yeah, thanks, man.
5: Maybe you do have a shot today.
0: Hey, Matt Minster, Gavin Kaysen, Matt Minster.
5: How are you?
2: I don't know where should I go. Ahead and have a seat.
5: You don't get any.
1: What'd you bring?
5: Nothing. Oh, he was listening.
3: He's so mad.
1: No food for you.
5: He called me a slut twice.
1: I picked you to go to your restaurant.
5: No, you didn't. You only did that because Adam didn't give you his real number.
1: You gave me your real number.
5: It's a mistake.
4: Yeah. We all listen in the morning. We're coming in.
1: Yeah, correct.
5: I listened. Hey, what's up, buddy?
0: Morning, buddy.
5: I listened yesterday, too, when the sled started.
4: Yeah, I did hear that.
0: Yep.
5: You know?
0: He said you and Adam have no chance.
5: I mean, he's not technically wrong.
4: It's just a matter of saying it,
5: You just don't, don't say it twice.
1: Yeah, sorry.
0: But here's what I like about the first time he ever called a group sleds, I believe he lost to Frank Vassalero. That was the Fran Tarkington debacle.
5: Oh, yeah.
0: So there's a lot of people on Twitter going, sure, this lineup looks like it's catered for meat sauce, but what a great lineup to find somebody else to beat him.
1: Yeah. Well,
5: and last year when I got 0 points, which is clearly a

0: I bet within 10 seconds, you're like, yeah, I'm available. I'm in. I'm like,
1: responsiveness matters. Yep.
0: That was exactly what I was looking for.
2: It's easy.
0: I just like a Colorado hockey, I needed an easy yes.
3: Oh.
0: and I'm you, like, brother. And Gavin was an easy yes. That's instantly it. Responded. Yeah. I respect that.
2: That's it.
1: See?
0: So welcome aboard.
2: Thanks.
0: Sled.
2: Yeah.
1: A little bit.
0: So sorry. Weird. All of a sudden, man, those reservations are booked.
1: Yeah. Oh,
0: hard to get a table at one of Gavin's spots for sauce all of a sudden. Yeah.
3: I'll just ask Rosie.
0: Yeah, do you still allow him to eat at your restaurants or not, Mark?
2: Rosie? Oh, yeah. Okay. Yeah, he gets in every once in a while. But, you know, he's early.
3: It's 4:30. 4:30 burger.
2: We had to open up early just to get Rosie in.
0: Yeah. All right, speaking of burgers, on your social media the other day, you said something very controversial. This is your hot take. This is Gavin Kaysen's hot take. I'm paraphrasing, but it was essentially you like your burger, but you don't love burgers.
2: I don't love burgers in general. I like burgers, but mm-hmm. I don't love them. I'm not seeking them out. I'm not like, if I see a burger on social media or wherever, I'm not rushing to get it.
0: Interesting.
2: Mm. Yeah.
0: Feels like it's a prerequisite to be in the food industry.
2: It's like, I'll eat it.
1: It's one of Corey's three foods.
2: I understand.
0: Absolutely okay. Not.
3: No, he would never.
2: No.
0: You'd have to pay me. You'd have to back up a Brinks truck or rob, you know, Four Knocks or something.
1: He doesn't make eye contact.
4: Remind me, it's chicken fingers.
0: End of list.
4: Are we trimmed it down to just canes now?
0: Pretty much.
4: Okay.
2: Hey, well, it's chicken fingers in an old fashioned.
0: Yeah. Sounds like a hell of a day. Now that Gavin's here, let's stack this. So Chris wants to go garage sailing.
1: Yep.
0: Matt Minster wants it to be on an actual sailboat off the coast of California.
1: Just because I want to make it interesting.
0: Sure.
1: Yeah.
0: Sauce wants LSD.
3: Yeah.
0: How do we get Gavin involved? Let's get Gavin on this show.
1: That's not a bad idea.
3: What food's good when you're high on LSD?
0: On a sailboat.
1: On a sailboat.
0: Yeah. So we can't get motion sickness.
1: Can't be a burger.
3: No.
0: Gotta be something light.
1: But when I do get motion sickness, this was probably a bad suggestion.
2: You get maybe motion sick.
1: Yeah.
2: So it doesn't matter what we do for food.
1: No, then go for it.
2: Oh, I don't even know.
1: No beets.
2: Mm. No beets.
1: We've discussed this.
3: You just can't. Yeah. So
1: I think there's something to this. People love a collaboration.
3: You just need something that tastes as good coming back up as it did going down.
2: Oh, here
1: That's
2: we
1: a
2: go.
1: Fair point.
2: Here we go.
1: I mean,
2: well, it's state fair time, so you could do something, you know, I don't know.
1: Something funneled.
2: Just do like, you know, Nashville hot fried chicken sandwich.
3: Yeah.
2: I feel like those are always good.
0: Anybody want to volunteer to go get Daniel and Adam? I think they're both here.
4: I got them.
2: So Sled 2's here.
0: Yeah. All right. Sled 2. Thanks, Parrish.
5: Yeah.
1: Should I feel good about being just in like the normal level sled?
0: Yeah.
1: Not the no chance sled, but
0: that's a compliment.
2: Well, okay. Yes, that's true. However, Corey sort of set it up to us being sleds. He's, you know, he sort of said
1: it's a three seat and a bunch of 30 plus.
2: I mean,
1: amen. It's, you know what? Like, well, you know, it's hard.
3: He's too nice of a guy, but there's one guy to blame for all of this. So why, you know, Gavin's still in it, right? Because you couldn't get an answer back.
0: There were guys telling me 4 weeks later, I got to check my kid's sports schedule. I asked you 4 weeks ago.
1: Yeah.
3: Hey.
0: Yeah. Marty Funkhauser would have booked immediately.
5: Well, this is usually sports, and it's always brought to you by our friends at CircuitCasino.com. And we have some Vikings news. I'm going to hit that real quick.
6: It's time for Vikings news on the Power Trip, presented by
5: Redco. That's your first door. Of course, tomorrow is the game, man. It's
3: hell
5: a winner.
3: Yeah.
5: Pre-game starts at 10. Mr. Michael Musman, right?
0: Yes,
5: Yeah. Leading the thing.
0: That's awesome.
5: And Alec Lewis wrote an article about some people that you're going to want to watch during the game tomorrow.
0: Such as?
5: Well, I'm going to have our reporter, Dolly Parton.
3: What?
5: Read from the selection.
7: All the quarterback attention delayed focus on the team's two highly drafted interior defenders, Caleb Banks and Orange. Both are integral to the Vikings' defense remaining menacing. It's not that former defensive tackles Javon Hargrave and Jonathan Allen performed well in 2025. Nor is it the case that Minnesota cannot rely on interior defenders Jalen Redmond and Levi Drake Rodriguez. This becomes more a ceiling conversation than anything else. The quicker Banks and Orange progress under the tutelage of respected defensive line coach Ryan Nielsen, the more chaos the Vikings defense can create. Orange has shown flashes in the first 2 weeks of camp. Preseason production would further validate his potential as a rookie.
5: There you go. Thanks, Dolly.
0: Orange.

0: Progress.
1: Orange Progress.
2: Yeah. Guaranteed
3: Orange
2: human.
3: Flashes.
0: Yep, Guaranteed Human. iHeartRadio.
3: You guys are in danger.
1: Oh, always.
3: Yeah. So
1: oh,
3: yeah. close away. It's yeah. so close.
1: Yeah.
2: Yeah. yeah it might well. Be over.
1: Also excited to watch Demond Claiborne, your running back, Dolly.
3: Oh.
4: In Whoa. An organized team activities, veteran Vikings running back Aaron Jones raved about Claiborne's skill set. Mm-hmm. You cannot miss the juice.
1: Whoa.
4: He glides. He also goes from deciphering to blurring through holes in a flash.
1: Whoa.
4: The questions never hinged on his talent. More than anything, for the sixth-round rookie to find the field in 2026, Claiborne needed to learn the playbook and display consistency with work habits and ball security.
1: There you go.
0: Hey, you know what's weird? I'm not. This is not a rip on Alec Lewis, although it's going to sound like it is. You know, Chris, you've always said if a book is good but the audiobook reader sucks, it ruins the book.
1: Completely.
0: That voice makes his writing sound so much worse. Mm. You know what I'm saying? Like, he's a good writer.
2: Yeah.
0: When it's in that voice, you're like, what was it? He glides. But it, like, it sounds sarcastic or weird. It's like, is this writing even good? You know what I'm saying? Like, Alec needs a different audiobook reader than Dolly Parton through iHeartRadio. Guaranteed Human.
5: You know who is really good at pool?
0: Well, how would we know that?
5: Oh, you know who is really good at darts?
1: I don't know. Some headphones, man.
5: Luke.
0: Oh.
1: Good. Luke is good. Luke is real good.
0: There's Daniel Hastings. There's Adam Thielen. Adam. Yeah. Gavin. Adam. Adam. Daniel. Daniel. Adam. Adam. Matt. Matt. Gavin. Adam. Daniel.
6: Good morning, guys.
1: Hey, look at him. Hey, everybody.
3: Well done.
1: What's going on?
3: Is that how you put up these CDs?
0: The whole group is here.
3: Yeah,
0: whatever. Sure,
7: does,
0: you know.
7: Does Adam know that Sauce thinks that we're the two sleds? He thinks we're getting 0 points.
6: I mean, that's fine. I am sitting in Sauce's seat right now, so this is like...
1: Yeah, sorry about that.
6: This is a huge mistake. Yeah. I didn't really think that one through.
7: I just want you to understand, as a competitor, he thinks we are nothing but trash.
6: I mean, he's probably right.
7: I said the same thing.
0: I like that you both have agreed, but you both still hate that he said it.
1: Yeah.
0: You're like, yeah, he's right, but he's still wrong for saying
6: it. I was impressed with myself the last game. I got a point, and I was like so proud of myself, and no one else was proud of me. So right. I was like,
0: oh, that was bench press. You got it after one clue. It was super good. That was super impressive.
6: And then I had so much confidence that the next one I guessed on the first clue and was completely off.
0: Got a swing, though.
6: It felt good. It felt good.
0: Sauce is still convinced you gave him a fake number back in the day to go golfing. Because he's like, worst.
6: What do you mean? Genius. Isn't that what you're supposed to do?
0: I think so. All right.
1: I like high school all over again.
0: No, Matt Mincer, is this weird for you? You're a Packer fan. Is this weird that he's just lurking?
3: No, this
0: 10
3: is fine.
0: Feet from you?
3: I've lived here long enough. I've been here half my life. Doesn't mean I've switched allegiances by any way.
0: Of course not.
3: I mean, my team sort of played last night.
0: Kind of.
3: We have a kicker.
0: Well, and Adam got to play with your guy, right? He got to play with Aaron Rodgers in Pittsburgh.
6: Is that your guy?
3: As a Packer fan, I can't say no.
6: Okay.
3: Have I had my. Some twists inside of me about it. Yeah, the last couple of guys before Love, I had some twists inside of me about it. But, I mean, pretty solid player.
6: Not bad.
3: No, right? He's put it together kind of nicely.
0: Not a bad career.
6: He played like 40 years.
3: Yeah. But. Can't begrudge the guy too much, so he doesn't want to take a shot. Yeah. I mean, great. He can still swing it.
0: Right.
1: You know, like everybody on the show today, including Sauce, with Meat Sauce and Manny, television stars. Let's hear it for Adam Thielen and his television debut.
0: Yeah, dude. You've been killing it on ESPN, and you've been all over the place the last month or change.
6: Did you just call me a television star?
1: You
0: sure. TV star, Adam Thielen.
6: That's right. I'd say star.
3: You just have to appear.
6: Okay.
3: Trust me. That's all it really takes.
6: All right.
3: You just have to show up.
6: I'll take it. That's awesome. All right.
1: You look comfortable, man.
6: No, it was actually like so much fun. I've done a few of them like leading up to the ESPN deal, but that one was by far the most fun just because I was just talking ball.
3: Yeah.
6: And kind of leading up into, you know, post-career stuff, I was like, you know, I feel like I kind of had an idea what I'd be good at and what I wouldn't be good at. And I thought, like, the studio stuff, like, I wouldn't be as good at just because I'm not, like, super smart and, like, articulate. But when I'm talking football, like, I mean, I kind of sound smart, I guess. Yeah, I don't know if that's smart, but...
1: 10,000 hours.
6: But, no, it was a blast. The host and, you know, Dan and Jason, like, those guys made it so easy on me. So it's like being here, right? Like, when you have good people around you or a team, right? Like when you have good people around you, it just makes it way easier on yourself as an individual. There's times that I'm not going to name names or places where I've gone on and you're like, you feel like it's all on you because there's not much support. And it's totally different. So I think that's why it was so fun and why I was so comfortable is the people that I was around. They were just like, there was one time actually that this kind of explains it, but there was one time where they asked me a question. I was kind of going through it. And after I stopped, I was like, oh, shoot. Like, I really wanted to hit this point. And without me saying anything, they brought it right back to me.
1: Oh, yeah.
6: And, like, I was able to go right into that point. So I was like, oh, that was fun. That was cool.
1: That's pros, man.
3: Yeah.
1: Did KO really call you?
6: He did.
1: He did.
6: Wow, how'd you know that?
1: He said it to us.
6: He did.
1: Yeah, he told Barrero, yeah.
6: Oh, yeah. And KO's funny because it was like a partial joke, but like I knew he was like serious too. So, but I was like, hey man, like, I don't know if you watched it, but I gave you a lot of props. So it was, you know, but anyway.
0: So the point was essentially you were trying to say that it's a really complicated offense, right? And he was like, it's not as hard as Adam makes it think or makes the rest of us think that it is.
6: Well, again, I'm not very smart, so. To me.
0: Complicated to you.
3: It's like the first thing he said.
6: No, but it's funny because he hates when people call his offense complicated. Because I think he feels like that's like a diss on him as a coach. Like he's supposed to make it simple. But it's like, right, at the end of the day, like this is the NFL. Like it's supposed to be complicated, right? Like it's supposed to be, you know, the best schemes and the most elaborate schemes. Because at the end of the day, the other side's getting paid a lot of money to stop it and to have the right defenses for things. So like it was a compliment to him, but he takes those as like a little bit of an offense, but it is a complicated offense.
1: He said you were giving away too many plays as well.
6: He and that's again, like, and I hope he's listening. He's not, but
1: he does.
6: He'll hear this from somebody else that will text him it. But he's funny because he's like, oh, you gave away our secrets. I'm like, I watched the film that I probably gave a couple of things that like people were like, oh, that makes more sense. But like they're watching the tape. They're seeing what Justin is doing. And yeah, they don't know it's an option, but at the end of the day, it doesn't matter. Like if they play single high coverage or too high, like that's the difference. Right. And so it doesn't really matter. But anyways, yeah.
0: Right. So you might have been saying something the public doesn't know, but every defensive coordinator in the world can watch the same film and be like, I know what Adam was saying.
6: Yeah. They have an idea. I mean, again, they don't know the
0: right
6: little intricacies of why he's doing it, but like they know what he's doing.
0: It's the best.
1: That's funny.
0: Look at the transition to retired football player. You're already catching strays from coaches. It's the best.
6: The best part about it is I was on set when I'm getting the text message.
1: Are you kidding me?
6: Yeah, and so I'm like, oh, guys. And Dan looks at me and goes, hey, get used to it, buddy. And I'm like, I don't know if I want to do this anymore.
0: And our buddy Daniel Hastings is back there. Speaking of TV stars from Netflix's Love is Blind. What's up, man? Good morning,
8: everybody. Again, TV star is a stretch. I just kind of performed, showed up, and
0: got married.
8: And got married.
1: So. Got married.
0: No big deal. Just found a wife on a TV show.
1: And that's still going well?
8: It is going well. Thank you for asking. Yes.
1: For sure, you're right.
8: Yeah, she's perfect.
1: Yep.
8: Everything's fine.
0: She's also listening. See, she doesn't want the text either.
6: Do you guys still sit behind walls and talk to each other without seeing each other?
8: We don't know how to actually communicate looking face to face. Yeah.
0: Adam, do you watch that show? Did you see his season or not? Have not seen it.
6: I did not. My wife loves all of those shows.
8: To be fair, I didn't watch the show before either. So when I realized I was going to go on it, I then, of course, I knew what it was, but I went and rewatched some of the earlier seasons. So I knew what I was really getting into.
6: I will say the popularity of these shows and the people on these shows, I play in a lot of these celebrity golf tournaments, and there's usually people from Netflix shows, whatever, at these events. And, man, people go crazy.
3: Yeah, numbers are crazy.
8: They do.
6: Crazy. Yeah. And which is awesome. And they're all good people. A bunch of them that I've met are just fantastic people. Mm-hmm. And it's cool to kind of hear their stories and what they're doing with it. And awesome.
1: Matt, I think this is it, man. Love goes garage sailing.
3: Sailing.
0: Yeah, what if behind the wall is an elderly woman and you don't get to see who you're going to go garage
3: sailing? Like a voice modulator or something that you can't tell?
0: Well, no, you don't. You're just going to spend the day garage sailing with somebody. You just don't know who until it's too late.
3: What would be too late? What would make it too late?
7: What if that's his dream?
8: In love with her and
3: Oh, and that would be too late. Yeah,
0: that is Chris's dream. I mean, antiquing with some old lady.
3: All right, Hawk. If this is the dream,
1: yeah,
3: let's go.
1: Okay.
3: You wanna?
1: Yeah, I want to.
3: Should we just start with like the dry garage sale lady?
1: That's what. That's.
3: Sorry. Did he squirt? Did he wince? I see him. I can't look through the back of my head.
0: My hunch is it's going to stay dry.
3: I know.
0: Is that too far?
1: Daniel wants to host it.
3: Someone's got to do VO. I don't want to talk during this.
1: All right. Yeah.
0: What's funny is Chris accidentally garage sale shops with old ladies all the time. So why not get paid
3: just
0: to do it
3: with a camera?
1: Man,
3: just hire a guy.
1: You guys don't understand. I could qualify to live in a senior living.
0: I know.
1: Facility.
0: Well, think about this. When Sauce was doing terrible math with the poltergeist lady earlier, right? She's younger. She was younger when the movie came out than you are now. So of course you would have banged her when she was 49.
1: I sleep in holes in the ground just to cut out the middleman.
3: Have you seen pictures of Wilford Brimley when he's like 42 or whatever?
1: But it's crazy.
3: Right?
1: Yeah.
3: He looked like he's 70.
0: He looked like he was 70, exactly. Yeah.
3: So you're doing great, Hawk.
1: It goes quick, guys. You ready?
0: A couple segments before we play initials. Quarterfinal number 9. Adam Thielen is here. Gavin Kaysen is here. Matt Minster is here. Daniel Hastings is here. Parrish and Marnie might be lurking. I don't know if they left or not, but Sauce is still in the building, of course, as well. He's competitor number 5 at 8:15. And one of you gets a crack at $122,000 with the St. Paul Federal Credit Union initials jackpot. More of the Power Trip after this on The Fan.
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10: The war between Jaden Daniels and LSU has exploded into a legal battle. Daniels' camp fired off a cease and desist letter to the university, furious that his unretired number was reissued to a sophomore cornerback. While head coach Lane Kiffin defended the move as a broken-down recruiting promise, Daniels' representatives claimed the program showed profound disrespect. I'm Drake Toll.
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4: Your 740 The Fan regional weather from Chief Meteorologist 2-Tool Tom Schabansky. Today, partly to mostly cloudy, hazy, becoming breezy, chance for showers, afternoon, evening, high of 81 today. For tonight, mostly cloudy and hazy, scattered showers and isolated thunder showers, overnight low tonight of 64. Partly to mostly cloudy, breezy, some isolated showers tomorrow morning. Tomorrow's high of 80. For tomorrow night and Sunday, mostly clear, look for lows of 56. Sunday's high of 80, and then Monday, partly sunny and breezy, and a high of 85.
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1: Everybody's saying hi and visiting, having a good time. But we do have a former Viking in studio. So maybe we can ask Adam Thielen to get himself into further trouble with the head coach of the Vikings at some point during this segment. Everybody's over there. Welcome back to the Patrick Morning Show. Here we are.
0: Hey, right over your shoulder, right? Yeah. Daniel Hastings is having a seat. Can you have him stand up for a second and show this shirt?
1: Yeah.
2: They want to,
1: The camera's right there. They want to see your shirt.
2: It's so good.
0: So for Adam and Gavin and Matt Minster and Daniel, when the bracket reveal came out, there was a chat, obviously, right? And as soon as it was Sauce versus you four, the chat lit up with like sleds. This is rigged for Sauce.
27: Awesome.
0: So Daniel has a T-shirt of all the comments calling you guys sleds. Wow, that's a really good shirt.
2: That's so good.
0: That's great. Lean into it, man.
1: Well done, man.
7: None of them are allowed in the restaurant.
1: I'm calling it right now. Daniel's going to win this thing today. I'm calling it.
2: The shirt alone's a win.
1: Yeah.
2: The shirt's sweet.
0: It is sweet.
3: Mm-hmm. I mean, Sauce, how can you not walk away today with like eight?
2: Hey, I've screwed up easier things in my life.
3: Clearly,
0: he's not wrong.
3: But still, eight.
7: So if somebody beats Sauce, he has to buy dinner in one of my restaurants for whoever wins.
0: Well, Parrish will pick up the tab.
2: Parrish will pay for it.
3: Can he not come, though?
7: No, he just pays. I got his credit card on file. It's not that hard. You know?
3: Well, let's do it.
0: Okay. Gavin, what are these things called? Is this cardamom?
7: The cardamom buns.
0: Oh, my God, dude.
3: So good. Gavin,
0: my favorite thing you make.
7: Yeah.
0: Because I'm a weirdo. But these are the best. 10 out of 10.
3: So there's two things. Chicken fingers and cardamom. Yeah.
0: I should be 1,000 pounds or dead, and somehow I'm neither.
1: I was going to say, can the rest of us have one?
7: There's a few goodies out there.
1: I'm looking forward to it. That's cool.
7: Yep.
1: And Zacho's going to New York for the first time. If he had one, like, not, you know, out of control restaurant, where would you send him to go in New York tonight?
7: Ooh. Tonight, where to go? Well, all right. Friday so night. I think the classic. A classic New York restaurant that just does it awesome every time is Gramercy Tavern. Go sit at the bar on the tavern side. It's a beautiful restaurant.
1: You hear that, Zacho?
2: Okay. Gramercy Restaurant?
7: Gramercy Tavern.
2: Tavern.
7: Okay. Yep.
0: Mm-hmm. Adam, what about you when you went to New York? Where'd you go eat?
27: That's a great question.
2: You don't know? Don't remember?
27: Earmuffs?
7: That's all right.
27: I am not a foodie.
0: So, oh, really?
27: Yeah. Like, you just give me some bar food, I'm good.
0: Sure.
7: Wow.
27: Buffalo wings, pizza, obviously before games. So my tradition was I had a steak before every game my entire career.
0: Day of or the night before?
27: Night before.
7: Okay. What was the cut? What was the cut?
0: That's an interesting breakfast choice. Yes.
27: I'm a ribeye guy.
7: Okay. I mean, that kind of makes you a foodie.
27: And, well, this is the funny part, is I never booked a reservation my entire career. So I smartly went with the old lineman. Because old linemen know how to eat.
7: Oh, they sure do. Oh,
27: and so the tradition was the rookie old linemen had to book the place. And they would catch so much heat if it wasn't a good restaurant.
7: Yeah.
27: And so they like put a lot of time into it. They would have their agent reach out. They'd, you know, figure out the best place in the city we were going to, close to the hotel we were staying at. And so I ate at some fantastic places, but I don't know their names.
0: So, all right. If you're a wings guy.
7: It's been a lot.
0: Oh, John Sullivan?
7: Yeah.
0: That makes sense.
7: Yeah.
0: He seemed like a foodie.
7: He was huge yeah. foodie. He loved it.
0: So if you like wings or ribeyes or steaks or whatever, is Buffalo too obvious then for a spot? Did you love Buffalo, New York? You go to wing spots there?
27: Okay, so that's a good one. So would have loved to, but the first time I played there when I wasn't, so preseason game, right? That's when we could go and like kind of go off the cuff a little bit as far as what we're eating. And so we're playing in Buffalo, and the game before in the preseason, I took a shot right to the thigh, like massive thigh bruise. I could barely bend my leg. And so I didn't travel that week. And I was like so excited to go to Buffalo, get the wings, do the whole thing, because it was a preseason game. I wasn't playing in it, but didn't get to go. So normally, like, you know, you go on a road trip, like it's the night before the game, like got to eat semi-healthy. Mm-hmm. Or as much as you can. And so, but yeah, again, I would have the same dinner. I'd have the same breakfast before every game. Not superstitious, just very stitious.
7: There was two athletes. I can't name who they are, but they were in New York to play a game. And they called and said, oh, where should we go eat? And I said, go eat at this restaurant. My friend owns it. They'll take care of you. And they fed them so much food. And they just kept sending out food. And they just kept eating it all. They play the game the next day.
3: Stuck.
7: They were stuck in mud the whole game. Oh, and to this day, they're just like, that was the worst game I've ever played in my life. And I'm like, I'm not the one that ate the food. You didn't have to eat.
27: Well, if you guys saw what these O-linemen order, like the amount of food is insane.
7: Oh, I love when O-linemen come in the restaurant. Oh, I bet. Let's go.
27: You know, like most of us, you know, like, you know, night before a game, you're not ordering dessert and like doing it big, like. And they, like, every dessert on the menu, on the table, and it is gone. Yep. Everything is gone. I'm sure when we come in there, these restaurants are like, all right, here we buckle go.
7: You see them walk in, you're like, double the portions.
27: Oh,
7: you
27: know, my
7: tell them it's normal, it's all fine.
0: They must be mostly burning it though, right? Like Michael Phelps is doing like the 10,000 calories during his Olympic swimming run.
7: What are these guys
0: burning if they're just pigging out?
3: A lot.
0: Yeah. I guess enough.
3: A lot.
1: How many times have you heard, well, I hate him, I can't keep the weight on, I got to keep eating? I'm like, man.
3: Well, look at those old line. Look at like Jeff Saturday after he retired.
5: Yeah. Look at Matt Burke.
3: Like, we got 175.
0: Yeah. Tommy Olsen, Ed Olsen, right? They both dropped like 100 pounds.
3: Yeah.
7: Sully was the same. He dropped a ton of weight.
0: Man. That was pre-GLP-1s, too. That was just losing weight. Just stop eating after you stop playing.
3: Stop eating.
7: Natural.
0: Man.
1: All right, Adam, I'm going to ask you some real football questions real quick, okay?
27: Okay.
1: Larry Fitzgerald Jr. just went into the Hall of Fame. What was something he was great at that you were just in awe of?
27: Well, first off, before I answer the question, so much respect for him. He was a huge part of my career. I remember, like, early on in my career being invited out to, like, his little Larry Fitzgerald deal at the U and being able to kind of see the way that he works, the way that he trains, the way that he takes care of his body, just his mindset about the game of football. I think a lot of times as consumers, all we see is what these guys do on Sundays. And the best of the best, like, they don't just show up on Sundays and rely on athleticism. Like, they put the work in, the time. They love the game of football, and he's one of those guys. Obviously, you're not a Hall of Famer by chance. Like, it's hard work, sacrifice, dedication. So lead with that. But obviously, Larry Fitzgerald, like, best hands to ever play the game. I mean, so strong. Even if he wasn't open, like, he was catching the football. A DB's worst nightmare because they could do everything right and still he's going to catch the football. Mm. His run after the catch because he was so strong and, you know, kind of sneaky speed, I guess. I remember the game against the Packers, I believe.
3: I remember the game against the Packers, right? Yeah.
27: There we go. I had to bring that one up.
3: Overtime, short slant, and he just rocked it.
27: And
3: all the momentum was gone.
27: No one was close. Like
3: was that the game Aaron threw those two Hail Marys in that last drive? And took it in overtime?
27: I think so, yeah. And then he ended it, right, in overtime?
3: Jeff Janis caught, like, two Hail Marys. Yeah. And then, yeah, then he ended in the first play overtime.
27: But it's like those type of plays, like when you're taking off against NFL players, like, there's something there, right? Mm-hmm. But you never think of, like, Larry Fitzgerald as, like, the speedster.
1: Right.
27: Right? Yeah. So, but never anyways, yeah, a lot of respect for him. And we've become close friends, golfing buddies. And he won't play me anymore because...
1: We've heard you've gotten pretty good. Yeah. That's what we're hearing, man. We're hearing you're pretty good.
27: I got really good, and then now I've gotten really bad.
7: Oh, that's the name of golf. Larry and I went to high school together, and we won a talent contest with each other. Yeah, this is crazy. So I think we were freshman or sophomore in high school.
0: I didn't know you guys went to high school.
3: Yeah, Holy Angels. He's making this up. No, it's not far he can go.
27: No.
7: We went to Holy Angels. And he eventually left Holy Angels, but I can't remember if we were freshmen or sophomores, but it was Larry Fitzgerald, myself, and Troy Bell, and Troy ended up playing professional basketball.
3: Yeah, the Michigan State.
7: Right.
1: My goodness, what happened to you?
7: Well, so... Oh,
1: what happened?
7: What's going on over there? So here's the talent contest. I know you're going to be surprised. I stood under the basketball hoop, and Larry jumped over me, and slammed the ball, and Troy jumped over me and slammed the ball in the hoop, and we won the talent contest.
1: That's the greatest.
0: Nice work. So their talent was freak athleticism, your talent was standing.
7: Yeah. It was amazing.
0: Not bad.
7: It's a talent to be 5'1" at that point in your life to just stand there. That might have been a stretch. I'm not sure I was that tall. But watch it, Sauce. But yeah,
5: I didn't
7: it was great.
5: Say anything.
27: Did we get a photo of this?
7: Actually, Larry and I have like old photos of us in high school together. He was, and watching him play football in high school was a video game.
5: Oh my! Yeah.
7: Because his hands are so big, and like you just throw the ball up in the air. I mean, I could have played quarterback. You just throw the ball up in the air, and he would catch it. Wow. But it was crazy because Randy Moss, Chris Carter, they would all come to the games. So you would see him at the games, at the high school games.
0: Wow.
7: It was wild.
0: And Larry's, again, got one of the coolest stats in the history of sports, right? That he has more tackles than dropped passes.
7: Yeah, it's crazy.
0: That's insane. Wow.
3: Well, he did play for the Cardinals.
7: He's such a good guy.
27: He's chasing down some interceptions.
5: Yeah. He played with a lot of bad QBs.
3: Yep. And put up numbers like that with the guys that threw it. I mean, other than Kurt Warner, who?
0: He had McCown, right?
5: For Carson a little bit. Palmer. Who else
3: Carson
5: for
3: Palmer, a while. Palmer, yeah.
1: He had a quarterback by the name of Kyler Murray.
5: Did he? For a year or two?
0: I think his last one year.
5: Yeah,
0: two
5: last
0: years?
5: Year, I think.
27: Was his last catch from Kyler Murray?
3: Okay.
1: Wow.
5: I think it would have had to have been his last year because he went in the Hall of Fame this year. And so Kyler, I think, was a rookie in 2019.
1: One year or two, then it's got to be one or two years.
3: Yeah.
0: Crazy.
1: Yeah, you're right. That's it.
0: So. All right, one more segment before initials. We'll come back. We'll do Fan 5. We'll talk about what's going on. More with Adam Thielen, Gavin Case, and Matt Minster, Daniel Hastings, and the rest of the Power Trip Morning Show after this on The Fan.
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16: From the KFGO News Center, I'm Austin Erickson. West Fargo police warn of scam calls claiming to be coming from Police Chief Pete Nielsen. Police say the calls appear to be coming from the department's main phone number by using caller ID spoofing. If someone receives a similar call, they're being asked to contact Red River Dispatch. Structural concerns at the Ground Transportation Center in downtown Fargo forced MapBus to relocate its downtown hub on Monday. The new hub will be at the former Downtown Engagement Center building at 222 4th Street North. While the computer systems are moved, fixed route rides will be free for riders tomorrow. A new state report shows fish populations can help reveal the overall health of Minnesota lakes. The Department of Natural Resources and the Pollution Control Agency reviewed more than 1,400 fish surveys from more than 900 lakes across nearly 50 watersheds. Researchers found healthier lakes generally had lower phosphorus levels, less land disturbance in surrounding watersheds, and better shoreline habitat.
17: Yep, good. Hawks wow. In then.
1: Yeah. Yeah, I thought I felt a little attraction over there. Wow, man, that's really good. That's unbelievable.
27: And this fall, I'm waiting for my kids to get back to school. I need them to go back to school quickly. I was like, this summer I'm gonna first summer that I actually have a full summer. And so I'm like, we're going to do all the things, and we've done all the things. And now I'm like, let's go back to school.
1: Yeah.
27: And I'm going to start grinding in my game. I'm going to take a lesson every week, and I'm going to start grinding, see how good we can get.
1: I love it.
0: See, Sauce, he's putting in the work.
1: That's what he does.
0: Turn out to be a Hall of Famer.
1: That's how you do it.
0: Put in the work.
17: Yeah, yeah.
1: That's how you do it.
17: I will just show up and maybe take a couple practice swings, but it'll be a fun time.
27: Yes.
17: Mm-hmm. Yeah, it'll be.
27: September, we're
17: going
27: to do it.
17: I'm in, yeah, sure. I got nothing going on.
1: I can't help it. I'm going to do it. I can't help it because he's here, and I got to take advantage of it because he's the next big thing on every network. Adam, give me a reason to be excited about Kyler Murray being our quarterback.
27: I mean, I think just his experience and confidence. I mean, I think you see it even the couple practices I've gone to. It's just like his demeanor, right? You can tell that he's confident in what he does. I think it's not the stuff that you're going to see at a practice when there's no like live game situations. The stuff you're going to see on Sunday when the lights are on, when it's full live and he's able to make plays with his feet, but also make plays on time. I think I was talking to Kevin right after they signed him, and I was kind of just asking him questions. And one of the things that he said, and it was so true after he said it, I was like, yeah, if I think about it, this is so true. But he said he actually plays on time more than you'd think. And what that means is like he takes a three-step drop and he throws a slant. He doesn't just always just drop back, run around, and throw it up. Now, he has that in his game, which is great, and that's exactly why they signed him, because it's that mix of both. Like, when the play's not there, now he can step up in the pocket, he can move around and look down the field, or just go get a first down with his feet. So that's what I'm excited to see, is like, okay, he's going to play on time sometimes, which is awesome, which is going to make Justin happy and the other weapons that we have, and then he's going to also play off schedule when he needs to, and if he can find that right mix, it's going to be really dangerous.
0: Can I ask a dumb question I never thought of until about 7 seconds ago? Yeah. You know, they always say, like, how does Kyler Murray see over the offensive line? Like, how does he even see what he's looking for? Is the reverse true as well? Like, is it hard for a receiver to be like, where the hell is my guy?
27: So true.
0: Is it?
27: Oh, my goodness. Example. So, first year in Carolina, we draft a quarterback. I don't know if you know, he's Bryce, a little shorter.
0: Sure.
27: Bryce Young, the man, love the guy. But you couldn't run inside in breaking routes from the slot because you couldn't see him. Wow. So the ball was coming out of, and it was like, whoa. and he couldn't see you. And so there's so many times that I came back to the huddle and I was like, hey, like either he did throw it, and he'd be like, sorry, like I couldn't see you, and that's why we didn't connect. or he didn't throw it, and I was like, dude, why didn't you throw that? Like, I was wide open. And that's not how I'd say it, but but he would be like, I couldn't see anything. And so I think a lot of that, though, is on the play caller, because mm-hmm. there's different things you can do, and like everyone, first thing their brain goes to as a common fan or sometime coaches is like, oh, we got to get him outside of the pocket. No, that's not the truth. It's like you have to be able to run the ball really well and stick to the run game, and then you have to do hard play actions where he can get deep in the pocket and step up. Because what you want with a shorter quarterback is you want these rushers to rush past him, and then he can step up, and it's like, whoa, now I have tons of vision of the whole field. Yeah. And so, but what happens is you have to have two things working together. You can't do a hard play action, get deep in the pocket, and step up if you don't have a good run game. Mm-hmm. And you don't stick to the run game. So that's going to be the big thing for him, is having a good run game, sticking with the run game, and then running the play actions, the two-man concepts with max protection, where he can get deep in the pocket, step up, and find those gaps to be able to throw down the field.
1: Wow.
4: Well said.
1: Dude, you're built for TV.
4: Yeah.
1: I didn't know it till right now, but you're ready for this.
27: Someone told me I got the face for radio, so.
1: Yeah, people have been telling me that my whole life. Yeah.
0: Hi, Sauce.
4: Hi. What? He's going to make fun of me.
0: Why would I do that? I wanted to say hello.
4: Well, thanks.
0: How are you?
4: I'm great.
1: Your head's too big for radio.
3: I don't even know what that means. Back that camera up.
4: Wow.
27: I'm confused.
1: Same. Yeah, me too. I just like taking shots at him. I'm trying to throw him off his game.
4: You're not playing.
1: I know. I don't want you to win.
3: Yeah. Hawks team us.
1: That's right, man. Uh-huh. I got a next round to worry about.
27: Yeah. Sauce, does this feel like...
3: That's right. Way to go, Hawk.
27: Does this feel like when the Gophers play like some team that we've never heard of?
4: Bowling Green and
27: the Lost. Yeah, exactly.
4: Yes.
27: Like, you're going in super confident.
3: This is like worse than Bowling Green. Round.
4: It's worse than Bowling
3: Green. It's worse than Bowling Green. This is a St. Mary's School for the Blind.
4: I don't think it's that bad. Yeah, but, like, I'm not good under pressure. I'm just not.
0: That's right.
4: I'm not good under pressure. I've only advanced to the second round once.
1: Just cool out, need a cookie.
4: Okay.
27: I feel like the Gophers was a bad example. I'm sorry.
4: No, it's a perfect example.
27: It should have been Alabama playing like.
0: I like how one segment ago, Gavin was like, yeah, these offensive linemen showed up to this restaurant in New York and they just overfed him and played like ass the next day. And then you've been eating for 20 straight minutes.
4: I've had a half a cookie.
0: That's like your third
4: WeightWatchers.com. Relax.
1: It's working, guys. It's working.
3: Yeah, Gavin's playing chess over here. Yeah, he bringing in, yep.
0: He's starting to tilt.
1: I have a supposition, Mr. Adam Thielen, that Jordan Addison's going to have a monster year. Does that sound right to you?
27: Two things. I love Jordan. And going into when I knew him just very, very briefly before I came back and didn't really know, you know, the word on the street was like pretty quiet, not going to give you a whole lot inside the building, but like unbelievable on the field. In fact, I had people tell me like that were inside the building in the meeting rooms every day, like he's just as good as Justin. And I was like, you're crazy. Like no one's just as good as Justin. I've been around a lot of guys. Like the dude is unbelievable for so many reasons. When I got around him and started to kind of like get to know him, phenomenal, like loved being around him. And he is quiet, but like he's, I started to build a relationship with him and he started to just like awesome guy. Number one. Number two is phenomenal football player. And the tough part is with this offense, like there's so many weapons and just the way that it's kind of designed is to obviously get Justin the football. And then it kind of works off of Justin, it kind of works to the tight end of the running back. Like there's not really an offense where you're spreading it all around and you're kind of like your 1-2-3 option is receivers. And so it makes it tough on him. But I say that all to say is like he's done so much with so little that's so impressive to me. If he was the number one guy and he was the guy that was getting all the scheme routes and the number one option and all that, like he would be tearing this league up. And eventually he will. And I think that's a huge part of the success of this offense as well. And where I think Kyler can bring that is spreading the football around a little bit more, using both of those guys off each other, which actually will take a ton of pressure off JJ or Justin. Can't say JJ anymore. Justin and just be able to free him up and help him to actually get back to what he was doing in his first few years.
0: Nailed it.
1: Very cool.
0: Well, optimism.
1: Sir, thanks, dude.
0: All right, when we come back, quarterfinal number 9, Sauce versus the Sleds.
4: Hi.
0: Ooh. Sauce versus the Sleds.
27: What is a sled? Like, I guess I've never heard that term.
0: Explain it.
4: A sled.
1: Yeah, explain it.
3: Oh, yeah.
4: Is,
1: yeah, go ahead.
0: Say it to their faces.
4: An object you ride down a hill on when it snows.
0: So which one of these four gentlemen do you want to ride?
1: Oh, my.
3: Whoa.
0: No. Make him answer.
1: You don't have to pick just one.
3: Mm-hmm.
0: But we haven't asked you yet. Daniel, you're one of the two that he thinks can win. He thinks Adam and Gavin have no chance. He thinks you and Matt are factors. Your thoughts?
18: I'm honored, but I don't know. You said we were all sleds. I did. So.
0: He's got a shirt to prove it.
3: Yeah.
18: Can't go
0: it's
18: back.
0: It's a good shirt. Your shirt's also a 10 out of 10.
4: Thank you.
0: Swords and Sauce shirt. Oh, yeah. Really nice.
4: Better than Mark Rosen.
1: That's what it says.
0: All right, so when we come back, Daniel Hastings, Adam Thielen, Gavin Kaysen, Matt Minster, and Sauce. And one of you gets a shot at $122,000.
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17: and on your car. Well, the Philadelphia Phillies handed the Twins a 7-1 setback at the Field of Dreams movie site in Dyersville, Iowa last night. The Phil slugger Kyle Schwarber blasted to two home runs. Luke Kuechel homered for the Twins. 7-1 the final, though. Twins manager Derek Shelton says, despite the loss, quite a night last night.
18: The ability to play catch with my dad over on the field was really special. 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And for me, personally, I mean, Cal Ripken's my favorite player. It's why I wear number 8. You know, he's standing there.
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21: Former Viking, former Steeler, Adam Thielen in the building. Adam, good morning.
22: Good morning. Former Steeler.
21: Yeah, sure. Panther. Yeah, and Panther. Yeah, yeah. Panther, too. Come on. I did skip the Panthers. That's
22: five
21: right.
22: Games with the Steelers, 2 years with the
21: Panthers. Sure. Yeah, three teams. That's pretty cool, though.
23: Yeah, Daddy.
21: But a Viking in all of our hearts. Good morning. Good luck. You're one of the sluds, apparently. Who's Adam playing
20: Adam
21: for?
20: Adam is sponsored today by our great friends at Great Clips. And if he wins today, stick around to hear how you could win free haircuts for a year from Great Clips.
21: Netflix has a show called Love is Blind, where two people meet and then hopefully get married, and Daniel Hastings was one of them, and he's married.
24: He did it.
21: Nice. Unbelievable, nice. Daniel. What season was that? Season what?
24: Season 8.
21: Season 8. Where are we at with 9, 10? Where has there been seasons since yours?
24: Yeah, 10 came out, the fall or the spring, like Valentine's Day. 11,
21: okay.
24: 11 comes out this fall.
21: Okay. So they're on the Survivor plan of two seasons a year?
24: Yeah.
21: Mm-hmm.
24: And
21: they've got
24: like 4 or 5 of them planned.
21: And they change cities every time, right? Mm-hmm. Yeah. All right, so 8 was Minneapolis, and Daniel and Taylor met on that show and are now married. Heck, good for you guys. That's awesome.
20: Yeah, man.
24: Very lucky.
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21: Matt Minster was on Bath Crashers Forever. You've seen him on both sides of the camera now over the last couple of decades, Matt, right?
25: You know,
21: both sides.
25: I get around.
21: Mm-hmm. You do.
20: Yeah, sailing coming up soon.
25: Sailing on deck.
23: Yep.
25: Whoa. Oh, see, keeps getting.
20: I like that.
25: Uh-huh, yeah. We got something now.
20: Zach, you can host it.
21: Hang on. Deck.
20: Oh.
21: Sauce, this is a match made in heaven. Matt Minster and Chris Aki need to work together because Matt's also spent a lot of time in other people's bathrooms. So who would be proud?
23: Dwight Hockey.
25: Mm-hmm. I have not farted on the air, though.
21: Not yet.
20: Give it time.
21: The day is young.
20: Give it time.
21: Gavin Kaysen is the most controversial pick in the history of the Initials Invitational, but we all love Gavin, and he responds to phone calls quickly or texts quickly. Gavin Kaysen has 9,000 restaurants, and they're all awesome.
20: Yeah, they are.
23: Yes, they are.
20: 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If he wins, it'll be happening now through Friday. Good luck, Gavin!
21: And by the way, if Gavin wins today, you can go to Spoon and Stable tonight, and Rosie will pick up the tab. And I don't mean the four of you, I mean everybody listening.
20: Wow! Again?
23: Wow!
21: Yeah, Rosie will pick up the tab.
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25: My God, we're all playing for second.
21: He lit it up. He got seven. But he had 6 out of the first 7. We thought he was going to break the record in his debut. So he's
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23: He's
21: going to
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21: This thing's been going up for years. It has gone off twice. It actually went off twice within about a 6-month span because Carl won 31.5, Mike won 13.5. And then it hasn't been hit since. We're at $122,000. It goes up $500 every week. If the caller gets one letter in the right spot, that is the key. It has to be in the right slot. You get $250, which ain't bad.
23: No, man.
21: But it's $121,750 less than if you say them both in the right spot. Right, let's go. $122K potentially up for grabs. All they have to do is say the right two letters. What is your name?
0: Ted.
21: Ted? Hey. Ted with a T? Ted?
0: You got it, T-E-D?
21: Yeah, right on, man. Ted, where are you from, buddy?
0: Maple Grove.
21: Ooh, Ted from Maple Grove, Minnesota. Ted, you could spend $122,000 in Arbor Lakes if you wanted to.
0: Sweet.
21: Yep, all you have to do is say the right two letters. There's only one packet left, so there's nobody to pick which number. It's just packet number two is the only remaining one. What letters are you guessing for a shot at $122,000?
0: Got to go with my wife's, Stephanie's, initial, S and R. S is in Sam and R.
21: S, R. S is in Stephanie, R is in sauce?
23: Rebound.
0: Really?
21: Nailed it. Stephanie Rebound.
23: Yeah.
21: Yeah, sure. Oh. SR.
23: Come on.
1: Wow.
23: I don't mean that.
21: For $250,
1: let's go, Ted.
21: Does Ted and Maple Grove have at least one letter in the right spot? And is he still alive for a crack at $122,000? He's going SR for Stephanie Rebound. And he's going to need to rebound because this is a brick. Sorry. No, but I like the guess. Two common consonants. Nope. All good with the guess, but incorrect. All right, let's get Gavin in the right spot. Nope, no S, no R. Everybody ready?
1: Damn.
23: Yeah, Daddy.
21: Remember, yell out your name. Your name is your buzzer. We play best out of 12. Four or more is going to guarantee you a wild card spot or a berth moving on. But let's just win this thing. Let's figure this out. Here we go. The initials for game 644, quarterfinal number 9. The letters today are C-H. Hi. The letter C and then the letter H. How weird would it have been if that was the pack that he pulled, but he didn't. Here we go. Number one. Of CH.
2: Clue number one.
21: Probably has a seal.
2: Clue number two.
21: Might have a dome.

0: wonderful men.
1: I love all of them.
2: Yeah, well, feeling's not the same.
1: Oh, yeah. Kevin, you make great cookies.
2: I know.
1: Yeah.
0: So you're calling them great men because you might golf with Adam. You might go eat at one of Gavin's spots. What are you getting out of Matt or Daniel?
3: Yeah, what are we doing?
1: Kindness.
3: Nope.
0: How about friendship?
3: We'll see how the rest of this goes.
0: Yeah. City Hall gets sauce on the board. 1-0. Here's number two of CH.
4: Clue number one.
0: You really don't want to end up here.
4: Clue number two.
0: There's no universal appearance or architectural style.
4: Clue number three.
0: Might have broken glass or boarded up windows.
4: Clue number four.
0: Most people would consider this dangerous.
3: Matt.
0: Yep.
3: Crack house?
5: That's right.
1: Ooh. Good
0: boy. That was a crack house.
6: Nice.
0: Matt, you rang in with such confidence, it's almost like you've been to one.
3: Yeah. Since it was the windows, is the broken windows.
0: Yeah. See, now that's
3: a hallmark
0: of
3: a crack house.
0: Flipping crack house.
3: That's
1: yeah, there
3: true.
1: You go.
0: God, we're
1: good
0: coming
1: job.
0: Up with good ideas this morning.
1: Hazmat CHGTV.
0: Yeah. How about, I want to combine everybody. So
3: let's do it.
0: We have a house that's a crack house. We flip it into wings that Gavin makes, because then Adam will eat there. Gavin can cook there. But then we have speed dating, and Daniel can host. Couples wow. falling in love with each other, yeah. and we just put it all together.
3: Well,
0: I don't know
3: the
0: what
3: whole
0: you're
3: thing
0: gonna,
3: in a crack house.
0: I don't know what you're gonna do.
1: I don't know.
0: Matt has one. Sauce well has done, one. Matt. It is 1-1. Here's number three of CH.
4: Clue number three.
0: Constantly adjacent to danger.
4: Clue number two.
0: Known for an accent and enthusiasm.
2: Chef.
0: Yep.
2: Circus host.
0: Oh.
3: Ooh.
0: Hmm. Nope. All right, Gavin Kaysen out for the rest of number three.
4: Clue number three.
0: Often covered in khaki.
4: Clue number four.
0: His family has continued in his footsteps.
3: Matt.
0: Yep.
3: Crocodile hunter.
5: That's right.
1: Oh, well done.
0: That is the crocodile hunter, and Matt Minster takes a 2-1
1: sled
0: lead. No. He's you can't say they're all sleds and just say he's the better of the sleds. He's not a non-sled.
3: You can't take this back.
0: He's a sled. Look at Daniel's shirts.
1: Yeah.
0: For sure. It's all
1: I didn't
0: sled.
1: Say any of that.
0: You thought it.
1: I did.
0: You Matt,
1: did think it.
0: Matt has two.
1: It's
0: sauce
1: not going well.
0: Has one. Here's number four of CH.
4: Clue number one.
0: You are very unlikely to have access.
4: Clue number two.
0: Might have live animals.
4: Clue number three.
0: Is often found under hundreds of people.
4: Clue number four.
0: Is capable of handling extreme weight.
4: Clue number five.
0: Might have mail, crates, or boxes.
4: Clue number six.
0: Nets, restraints, and roller tracks can be found in this storage area on an airplane.
3: Matt. Cargo hull.
0: Oh, hang on.
1: Daniel.
0: Hang on. Sauce, what did you say? You said cargo what?
3: Hull.
1: Daniel.
0: No, sauce was second.
1: Cargo hold?
0: Hold. Yeah, it's cargo hold with a D. I thought you said hold, but that was hole. Cargo hole.
3: H-U-L-L. I was H-U-L-L.
0: Yep. Hold. H-O-L-D. I've never... Has anybody ever heard...

0: heard of a cargo haul? I don't think so.
1: Mm-hmm. Nope.
0: I've never heard of that.
1: It's a misheard that's hurt me hard.
0: And sauce?
1: Damn.
0: I gave you that point. Don't forget that next time it's my birthday. It's 2-2.
2: You
0: sauce.
2: Your birthday.
3: And Corey, he did give you that point.
2: A hull is on a ship.
1: Thank you.
2: A hold is on a plane.
0: Got it. Oh. Okay, fair enough.
2: Thanks,
0: okay.
2: Zach.
0: I believe ships can have cargo holds as well.
1: Sideways.
0: I think both can have cargo holds. But either way, I was looking for hold and sauce.
1: I didn't
0: that's
1: say
0: what
1: it.
0: You said. Matt has two. Sauce has two. That's actually good for everybody else. It keeps everybody else just two back. Here's number five of CH.
4: Clue number one.
0: Mostly appeared in black.
4: Clue number two.
0: Incorporated Latin and Mexican-American culture.
4: Clue number three.
0: Was partially led by Louis Fries, although you might know him by his stage name.
4: Clue number four.
0: Were often connected to images of skulls.
4: Clue number five.
0: Heavily connected to cannabis culture.
1: Wow.
0: Final clue.
4: Clue number six.
0: This hip-hop group
2: hit Ball.
0: It. Yep.
2: Cypress Hill.
1: That's right.
0: Damn. That is Cypress Hill.
2: Hits from the bong. Great song.
1: Yikes. Never heard of it.
5: I think that was before my time.
2: Yeah.
0: you'd know Insane in the Brain. That was a huge, even if you're pre-90s. 90s, yeah. Cypress Hill was a big deal. But again, that's also the luck of the draw. This was the last remaining list. Come on, Cypress man. Hill. It's not over. It's not over yet. Sauce has three. Matt Minster has two. Everybody else yet to score, but there's seven items to go. Plenty of time for everyone. Here's number six of CH.
4: Clue number one.
0: Might be gray.
4: Clue number two.
0: Has a strong association with some 70s pop culture.
4: Clue number three.
0: This has a much, much stronger connection to men than women.
4: Clue number four.
0: Almost never attached to competitive swimming.
4: Clue number five.
0: Might curl. Final clue again.
4: Clue number six.
0: This grows, so some people choose to trim, shave, or wax this
2: whole.
0: Yep.
2: Chin hair?
0: Nope. Let me finish the rest of clue six.
4: Clue number six.
0: This grows, so some people choose to trim, shave, or wax this away from their torso.
5: Daniel.
0: 5, 4, 3, 2, 1.
2: Chef.
1: Matt.
2: Adam.
0: Ooh, I think Chef was second, right? Everybody agree? Yeah. Gavin was next. Gavin.
3: Chest hair.
0: That is chest hair. Chest hair might be gray. Everybody in the 70s,
2: well
0: every Burt Reynolds guy on the planet had chest hair popping out of their shirts.
5: Chin hair.
6: I had one laying there for me.
2: Yeah.
0: Chest
1: one
0: hair.
1: One chin hair.
5: That was terrible.
2: Yeah.
6: Chin hair. That was
0: all right, Gavin Kaysen on the board with one. Sauce has three. Matt Minster has two. We're at halftime. Adam and Daniel, plenty of time. Six items to go. Here's number seven of CH.
4: Clue number one.
0: This might simply be the result of a placebo effect.
4: Clue number two.
0: This could be accidental or unintentional.
4: Clue number three.
0: It's not exclusively this, but it is often attached to enclosed spaces.
4: Hmm. Clue number four.
0: This is sometimes considered involuntary or secondhand.
4: Clue number five.
0: This sometimes requires a large amount of smoke. Final clue.
4: Clue number six.
0: This is feeling intoxicated by simply being near someone.
2: Paul.
0: Yep. Five, four, three, two, one. Sauce out for the rest of seven. Let me finish that clue.
4: Clue number six.
0: This is feeling intoxicated by simply being near someone else consuming drugs.
5: Matt.
0: Five,
5: Daniel.
0: Four, three, two, one. Daniel, 5 seconds. Five, four, three, two,
5: catching
0: one.
5: High.
0: Nope. Down to Adam and Gavin. Five, four, three, two, one. Sauce, you know it?
2: No.
0: Sauce, come on. It's a contact high. A contact high is getting high by just being near somebody else smoking.
2: A lot of
0: contact high.
3: Just right on the paper.
1: What the hell are we doing back here?
3: Come on.
5: It's right there.
7: Catchy high. I'm like, oh. Yeah.
0: Contact high and chest hair just sitting there for people to steal.
1: So many clues being read.
0: Yep. All right. Nobody gets contact high.
1: Wow.
0: Sauce, you've had that a thousand times.
2: A million times. Yeah.
1: Ugh.
0: Sauce has three. Matt Minster has two. Gavin Kaysen has one. Adam Thielen and Daniel Hastings not on the board yet, but five items to go. Everybody's still mathematically in. Here's number eight of CH.
4: Clue number one.
0: Can be deadly.
4: Clue number two.
0: Often relatively small.
4: Clue number three.
0: Might be food.
5: Daniel.
0: Yep.
5: Choking hazard?
8: That's right.
0: Yeah. Daniel's on the board. That's a choking hazard.
2: Well done.
0: All right, Daniel Hastings from Love is Blind on the board. Gavin Kaysen has one as well. Matt Minster with two. Sauce with three. Adam, you got four left. You're still in this. Here we go. Number nine of CH.
4: Clue number one.
0: One of the words is in honor of a queen.
4: Clue number two.
0: Once had Adele.
2: Paul.
0: Yep.
2: Carnegie Hall.
1: Oh. Mm.
0: Sauce out for the
1: Queen
0: rest.
1: Carnegie.
2: I thought that was connected.
0: Sauce out for the rest of number nine.
4: Clue number three.
0: We're on the move in 2002.
4: Clue number four.
0: The second word is a reference to a historical nickname after a British general commented on rebellious, hostile residents here.
1: Mm.
4: Clue number five.
0: They once had one very famous morning. Final clue.
4: Clue number six.
0: They wear gray, white, dark purple, and teal. Five.
5: Daniel.
0: Matt. Daniel was first.
5: Charlotte Hornets.
8: That's right.
0: That's what I was going to say. It's the Charlotte Hornets. Not
1: A-D-E-L-E. You sucker.
0: Space Dell, as in Del Curry.
1: Del Curry.
0: Del Curry.
2: You got me, Daddy.
0: I sure did.
8: Yeah, I thought that was
0: Wayne. That's my Cosby impression. Sauce has
2: nice
0: three.
2: Job.
0: Matt Minster has two. Now Daniel Hastings has two. Gavin has one. Adam Thielen yet to score, but there are three items left. Everybody is still in this. Here's number 10 of CH.
4: Clue number one.
0: Often used to describe future consequences.
4: Clue number two.
0: This can involve serious trouble.
4: Clue number three.
0: This is often a reference to punishments.
4: Clue number four.
0: To receive criticism.
3: Matt.
0: Yep.
3: Catch heat.
2: Paul.
0: Yep.
2: Catch hell.
0: That's catch hell. It's so close to the same thing.
2: Love you, Matt.
0: That might be the difference. Catch heat is so close, but catch hell was the phrase I was looking for. Catch heat is very close.
3: Oh, I've given away two to you.
8: Are those different?
5: Feels the same.
0: I mean,
5: I think they're the same.
3: I want an asterisk next to this game. Damn. Okay. I'll own it. Catch hell.
0: Catching heat. Oh, man.
3: You feeling bad about it, Cor?
0: Not really.
3: Okay.
0: Not really.
2: Yeah. You want to know?
0: Well, what is... Did you ask AI?
2: Yeah.
0: What does AI say?
2: Yes, catching heat and catching hell mean nearly the same thing, facing severe criticism, anger. However, catching hell is usually stronger, harsher, while catching heat is...
3: Criminal behavior.
2: Yeah.
3: I can't argue.
0: I actually
3: you can't change it in the
0: middle, hate being Cor. A one-person judge. Chris, what do you think? You think it's the same thing?
7: I think it's the same thing.
3: But no, I don't.
7: But you're the judge.
2: I feel like heat is like the G's instead of Jesus, where they say heat instead of hell.
3: Because yeah, they didn't want to say it on the air.
7: Don't ask me, because I want Sauce to lose.
3: Yeah, there's ulterior motives in here.
2: Nobody loves you more than you, me, Hogs Daddy.
0: Gotta hate ones like this.
5: Hmm.
9: I mean,
7: I think you gotta stick with your bit.
3: I think you do too.
0: All right, we'll give Sauce a point. I was looking for catch hell.
3: Yep.
0: And between cargo hull / hold and now catch heat and catch hell, you have to just give me a hug or something?
3: You a hug?
0: I don't want the rest of that cookie, even though I'm sure it's amazing. Sauce has four. Matt has two. Damn. Daniel has two. Gavin has one. Adam's still yet to score. There are two to go. There are still wild cards and stuff in play. And you guys could still technically catch them in time. Here's number 11 of CH.
4: Clue number one.
0: Is often powerful.
4: Clue number two.
0: Is often extremely productive.
4: Clue number three.
0: The goal is to move others.
6: Adam.
0: Yep.
6: Casino host.
0: Ooh, love that as well. Nope.
7: Good guess.
0: We all love casino hosts on this show.
2: Hogs Daddy.
0: Yep. Shout out to our guy, Dave Wyngham.
2: Yep.
0: Dave Wyngham's the best. No, Adam Thielen out for the rest of number 11.
4: Clue number four.
0: Someone else gets to decide that you're one of these.
4: Clue number five.
0: Is fourth.
2: Paul.
0: Yep.
2: Clean up hitter.
0: That is the win.
3: Damn.
6: Nice.
0: That is a clean up hitter and Sauce officially moving on to the semifinals with point number five. All right. But Daniel and Matt, here's what's at stake here. Adam, you got to try to get on the board. And Gavin, you need another point just for fun. Why not? But Matt and Daniel, if you get point number 12, you would be on the wheel here in a second. So Sauce, you could technically try to stop them from getting onto the wheel. Ready? Number 12, just for fun. Number 12, CH.
4: Clue number one.
0: Its exact origin is unclear, but it was first emerging in the 1880s.
4: Clue number two.
0: These can actually exist with or without physical contact.
4: Clue number three.
0: Can be extremely painful.
4: Clue number four.
0: One word is a name, one word is an animal, and it might have originated from an injured animal.
3: Matt.
0: Why not?
3: Charlie Horse.
0: Oh, man, Matt Minster.
2: Nice. Well done, Matt.
0: And how crazy, this happens all the time. How crazy was it? You talked about like getting hit in the thigh, like what, 45 minutes ago,
3: you gave
0: right,
3: it to
0: Adam?
3: Me, Adam.
0: Like that, you didn't say Charlie Horse 45 minutes ago, but you essentially were talking about one less than an hour ago. It's weird how that happens once in a while.
3: Worst,
0: all right, so Sauce. Sauce moving on to the semifinals with the win. Sauce, what happens now?
2: Thanks to my amazing friends at 7th Avenue Pizza. Hold on. Hang on.
0: Take your time.
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0: Well, now think, I'm going to catch heat or catch hell, because that difference is the difference between Matt having four and Sauce having four.
2: I know.
0: So it would have guaranteed Matt moving on because of a wild card. It also would have minimized the wheel spins from 2-1. And this thing would not have been over. Matt would have been not even potentially. He would have been moving on with a wild card at minimum.
3: I could have been
0: I'm sure people are divided, but we'll see on social media what they think about Catch Heat / Catch Hell. But more importantly,
8: we got to spin the wheel. Brought to you by our friends at Surfside. Thank you, Surfside.
0: Mm-hmm. And now, Matt, because you got point number three, Matt, you're on the wheel. Now eight people on the wheel. AJ Mansour, John Kreisel, Glenn Schmidt, Greg Swedberg, Elizabeth Reese, our buddy Ben Lieber, John Bonus, and the aforementioned Matt Minster. So there are eight of you. We're going to spin it twice because Audra Martin is the first wild card. The other two that it lands on are moving on to the semifinals. So we have three matches of four. We'll be down to the final 12 in the semis.
8: Anybody
0: Everybody ready?
8: AJ.
0: Spin number one.
8: Here it comes.
0: Wild card number two goes to... That looks like Swedberg.
8: Going down.
0: Greg Swedberg moving on to the semifinals.
8: Wow.
0: Swedberg moving on. All right, that is wild card number two. So one final spin, seven names on the wheel.
1: Come on, Matt.
0: Wild card two goes to...
8: Goes... Slow down.
0: Kreisel or Glenn? It's going to be Glenn is moving on. Schmidt. Oh, that's bad for you guys.
2: Yeah, he's really good.
0: Those are both two really good players, Greg and Glenn, moving on to the semifinals via the old wild card. All right, well, Matt Minster can now get a T-shirt just like Daniel did with Catch Hell / Catch Heat.
8: Yep.
0: That's your new claim to fame.
3: Can I get on that order, Daniel?
0: That was a tough one. That's like the second one in a week where I'm like, man, how did I not think of dining table versus dinner table with Audra? I had no radar for Catch Heat.
2: I think you made the right call.
0: You have more cookies.
8: Good idea.
2: Don't be mean.
3: You know what? I'll say it. You had to stick to your guns. It's what you had written down. You change it now, it would have been way worse.
0: See, that's how
3: I'm
0: you
3: telling
0: win.
3: You right
0: Look
3: now.
0: Look at that sauce. That's how you win with or lose with grace. Look at that guy over there.
2: No, I love these guys. The best line of the whole thing is, don't ask me. I want sauce to lose.
8: I'm trying to tell the truth.
2: Yeah, no.
8: Adam, I'm so sorry, man. You had
0: that was a tough list.
8: Yeah,
6: I'm absolutely awful at this game. So. But it's fun.
8: Yeah, it is. Yeah.
0: Yep. Chest hair and contact tie, I think, were the two that could have changed the whole game because they were sitting there for everybody.
3: Yeah.
8: And Gavin, you completely redeemed yourself.
1: I got chest hair.
8: You got one.
2: Oh, I got chest hair.
5: I should have had chest hair.
2: Well done.
3: And the great clue should have given it away.
0: Oh, you got the gray chest hair.
3: Oh, hell yeah.
0: Just give that away for free.
3: I gave sauce for free. Whoa. I'm giving everything out for free,
0: baby. Cargo hull / hold as well. It's a great point.
2: I owe you $100
3: at least. Hawk, how about me?
2: No.
8: Yeah, that's tough.
3: Give Hawk
0: what's $100 bet?
2: Well, AJ's out.
0: Oh,
2: so
0: AJ versus
2: win.
0: The field?
2: Yeah.
0: Got it.
2: Chris Hawk, you owe me $200.
3: How did it just double?
8: I'll pay in a minute.
1: Thanks. Get you a cookie.
8: That's whatever.
2: Hey, I'll have another one.
3: I love you all.
8: Gavin, where
3: Thank
8: should we
3: you.
8: Go eat?
1: Come eat at Spoon and Stable, Belcour, Demi, Mara, at the Four Seasons. Or if you want to go down to Naples, Florida, I open a restaurant there.
3: Let's go to Naples.
8: I'll go there.
3: Is Rosie paying for that?
8: Marnie is.
1: Marnie's paying
3: for
1: that.
3: All right,
1: Marnie. We're doing a
3: Let's go.
1: Down in Naples.
0: Yeah, feeling. We can go golfing. Well, not we. You and Sauce can go golfing in Florida. The rest of us will go to Gavin's spot.
3: I want to golf.
6: If we all show up at that restaurant, I will buy.
3: Love it. We can all get there at the same time.
8: Okay.
2: Get it. Yeah, I'm in.
0: All right, you guys are the best. Adam, good to see you. Matt Minster, good to see you. Gavin, you're the best. Daniel Hastings, good to see you again. Nice to see you for the second time. That's super cool. Love the T-shirt. Thanks to Mark Parrish. Thanks to Mr. Z. Thanks to Marnie Gellner. The Power Trip returns Monday, 5:30 to 9:00. At some point next week, once we get the scheduled semifinal number one of the Initials Invitational. See you next week. 9 to noon is next.
9: Everybody have a wonderful day. confident.
8: Yeah, come see us tomorrow night at the Ledge, open for 38 Special. We're going to play this song for the first time ever. Have a great weekend, everybody. Love you, bye-bye.
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12: The Seattle Seahawks have shaken up their secondary by landing former first-round cornerback Terrion Arnold on a one-year deal. Arnold hit the open market after being released by the Lions following his June arrest, drawing interest from multiple teams, but he may have kidnapped and robbed people with legal battles looming. I guess he's a member of the defending Super Bowl champions. I'm Drake Toll.
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10: 740 The Fan regional letter from Chief Meteorologist 2 Tom Schimanski. Today, partly to mostly cloudy, hazy, becoming breezy, chance for showers, afternoon, evening, high of 81 today. For tonight, mostly cloudy and hazy, scattered showers and isolated thunder showers, overnight low tonight of 64. Partly to mostly cloudy, breezy, some isolated showers tomorrow morning. Tomorrow's high of 80. For tomorrow night and Sunday, mostly clear, look for lows of 56. Sunday's high of 80, and then Monday, partly sunny and breezy, with a high of 85.
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4: 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Let's go. Good morning.
5: Hey, have a seat for a second.
1: Oh, my God! No way!
6: Ah! Personal foul. Clipping. Personal foul. Clipping.
7: Yeah, you got some 9 to noon clipping penalties outside of the studio. Chad Greenway is involved in said personal fouls. Hopefully there's no illegal touching. Thinking of those days.
8: Thank you. So music in the
7: air. Oh, what's going on there, handsome? Oh, come on in here, AG. You got a second? Let me see you, brother.
9: Shake what?
7: Look at these game changers right here. Join the presentation for a couple of seconds.
10: You
7: got
10: Homer.
7: A couple of seconds. I mean, it's not Courtney Cronin and Dan Orlovsky, but it is the Friday football feast with Chad Greenway, yours truly, Nordo by our side. It's the Friday football feast. That's what it is. What's up, Chad?
11: Come on, man. How are you?
7: Good.
11: What's going on? How are you?
7: AT19. What's up, Brian? How'd it go this morning?
11: I just snuck my way in here. Just wanted more time with you.
7: Right. Well, no. I'm saying, how did initials go?
11: No, I know.
7: I heard some of the CH.
11: I'm so bad. Yeah. And I usually get one.
7: Yeah.
11: But
7: yeah.
11: Today I had nothing. Like, not even close. Mm-hmm. None of them even worked. Like, even when they said it, I'm like, I would have never got that.
12: I've never gotten two, and I played a lot. And it's embarrassing. Everybody heckles me for it. But you know what? Hey, I'm the one in the studio. They're still calling my name.
7: What's interesting with that is you two, how am I going to put this, being next to you before so many games, you guys are so focused. And when I say wound up, I don't mean like you're running your race before the game, but I mean you're super excited and amped for games, absolutely focused, and you handle pressure. So you guys don't crack under pressure. Yet this game is pressure filled, and it sounds like there's a little crack in here from the game changers.
12: It just, my mind just goes completely blank. And, like, there's not a lot going on there anyway. So
11: I was just about to say, it's not about the pressure for me. It's just I'm not smart.
12: Yeah. But it's a fun game. And I love to play it. Love to get the invite.
7: Yeah. And when I was listening before I had to get the presentation ready, it's somebody was talking to Adam, being like the two teams, Vikings and Steelers. And then you were like, wow, two teams, Vikings and Steelers. What was it, 5 games there?
12: Yeah.
7: But it's still kind of weird that you finished your career in black and gold, isn't it?
11: Yeah, we're not going to talk about that.
12: Yeah.
11: No,
12: you got to embrace it.
11: No, it was actually, you know, as you know, you grow up, you think like, oh man, it'd be awesome to play for the Vikings. I finally get to play for the Vikings. Never thought I would ever finish anywhere else. And then I go play for two teams. How it all ended is a bummer, but like when I think about it, it's like those 5 games were absolutely insane. Just how it all happened. It's like show up, and I got 3 days to learn a playbook. Yeah.
7: You look at Darnell Washington, you think you're on the set of Game of Thrones.
11: Oh yeah. And you're like, it's just a blur, and you're like, I have three days to learn a playbook, and then you're basically playing a playoff game because you're playing the division rival.
7: Right.
11: Basically, whoever loses is more than likely out of the playoffs.
7: Yeah.
11: And then every game after that was basically a playoff game, all the way to the last game to play them again for everything's online. It was just insane. And then Aaron Rodgers and like all the like plays outside of the plays and the hand signals and all that. Like most stressed, I said it on NFL Live, is like most stressed I've ever in my life.
7: Yeah.
11: And
7: really?
11: Hopefully he doesn't take that the wrong way, because like in a good way, but like every day of practice, I was like, oh boy, like I better be on myself. If I mess up, I'm never getting the ball again.
12: Yeah.
11: If I drop a ball, he's never going to throw me the ball again. And so it was the most stressful, crazy experience, but so glad I got to live through it.
12: Well, like from my perspective, looking at how that ended for you, it was like you
7: almost
12: place.
7: Were a dolphin.
12: Yeah, well, yeah, I'm not sure about that. Nobody else wanted me at that point. It was done. But from an outsider looking in, it's one of those things, you're going to be a Viking for life, right? You're going to accomplish everything in people's minds at the Vikes. how you grew up, how you got here, the story. It's like that's just a part of how the career sort of ends. Adrian did this for a couple, you know, what, 4 or 5 years after his time with the Vikings.
7: Right. Oh, yeah.
12: Like, you kind of even forget where he was.
7: Like in a commander's uniform and a Seahawk. It was weird.
12: Yeah, like, so in 5 years or, you know, I've been out for ten years. Yeah. It's like people just kind of forget about that stuff. I can't remember like who I played with and what year and all the stuff just kind of like, you know, it's just year to year. So you'll be all good.
7: And see, forget about it. For you, it's you guys, veterans, okay, near the end of your career, veterans, with they go to U.S. Bank Stadium, Twin Cities Orthopedics Performance Center. And I may be wrong here, but like, you know, the majority of the team will stay at the Glitzy Omni and then have training camp at Twin Cities Orthopedics Performance Center. But not everybody at certain stages of their careers have to stay at the Omni, right? Mm. So like AT19 or whatever can go home and be dad and be husband, then come back, get to the facility at the right time, correct?
11: Not correct.
7: Really?
11: Certain places will allow you to.
7: Really?
11: So when I was in Carolina, they allowed me to stay at my house.
7: Okay.
11: Which was
7: unbelievable. Yeah.
12: Nice.
7: They needed Bryce to get better in a hurry, and you were important to that.
11: Yeah. Yeah, which
12: you're
11: again,
12: you're in a gauge.
7: Well, that's what I was going to say, is like you never got the Omni, period.
11: My freshman year of college.
12: Yeah. Were you engaged?
11: Yeah, so I was engaged Gauge B, 1101.
7: Oh, Canales did what? With Carolina,
11: So in Carolina, they've allowed me to stay at my house, and then mm-hmm. it was amazing. But at the same time, the Vikings facility is pretty nice. Like, the Omni is not a bad place to have to spend your time.
7: Right,
11: you don't have time to see your family, anyways. Like, you're getting home when the kids are sleeping. You're saying hi to your wife, and she's probably already asleep. And mm-hmm. then you're waking up early and going back. So it's not that big of a deal,
7: mm-hmm.
11: which also is kind of the old school mentality of like, why aren't we staying in our own beds where we're getting good rest and good recovery and have mm-hmm. all my modalities and everything to recover and
12: you know,
11: feel good.
12: Answer to that question though.
11: Yeah, I know the young guys. I know.
12: And you looked at Vikings history just over the years.
7: And Chad retires.
11: And it's so true. It's so true. The young guys, like, they just can't handle that freedom, which is so funny. No.
7: Chad retires and then they come to the palatial purple paradise.
11: Yeah, exactly.
7: I mean, you were full-time Gage Haller.
12: I was Mankato full time. I was Winter Park full time, and mm-hmm. I did get the 1 year at U.S. Bank. So I'll take that. But mm-hmm. Winter Park. I'm a simple guy.
7: Yeah.
12: Right. I mean, we're both that way. It's like Winter Park was great. It was easy. It was small. You had everything you needed right in one spot. Media folks that, you know, they were there, but like all the marketing people weren't there clomping. Like it was just like there in the other building. It was
7: all the blue building.
11: It's funny to say that.
7: Yeah.
11: Because I came from, you know, 4 years at the brand new facility, and mm-hmm. then I sign in Carolina and I show up to the facility, and it is
12: what's it like?
11: I mean, it's everything's a 5-step walk. Like
7: wow.
11: The team meeting room is 5 steps to your right. Yes.
7: Yeah.
11: And all the guys, you know, they're like, man, this place stinks. I'm like, this is awesome.
12: Yeah.
11: It's so convenient. Like I literally walk out the locker room to the left and the weight room's right there. I walk out to the locker room to the right and the team meeting room's right there.
7: Mm-hmm.
11: Like it was amazing. Yeah. Now we didn't have a,
7: you didn't have those multiple pools.
11: Yeah. We didn't have any cryo chambers. We didn't even have a receiver meeting room.
12: Wow.
11: So we just met in the team meeting room space.
12: Remember at Winter Park, like I just simply stand up, open the training room door, and just take one step to the right, and I was in the door. So media would walk in. It was one of those games. I didn't want to talk to him. I was like, okay, you know what? I'm just going to go ahead and sneak in here real quick, get some treatment on something I'll make
7: like
12: up.
7: On a Friday?
11: Well, yeah, the best part about that is one of my favorite memories of that place is the veteran row.
7: Yeah.
11: Oh, so
7: yeah.
11: It was like, you.
12: There's killers over there. B-Rob, Pat Williams.
7: In the Winter Park locker room.
11: Yeah. And they're all right by the training room. Yeah. Like, that was their spot.
7: And the cribbage game.
12: Yeah,
7: and the cribbage game on Friday.
12: Yep.
7: And
12: I thought you were going to bring up the dice game, but maybe that's a different one.
7: Yeah. No, that would be for the airplane.
11: The Wii tennis.
7: Oh, yes.
12: All the good stuff.
7: So, have you guys been to training camp much? I mean, I know both of you have been there. And are you ready for some hot preseason football action tomorrow at noon on KFAN?
12: I went once, and it was awesome. It was. I love going back. You know, I've been out for my 10th year. There's so many people that are still there that were connected to me when I was part of my career, whether it's equipment, PR.
7: And how is Lester Backley?
12: Doing great.
7: Yeah.
12: I got to shake Lester's hand and I had to go wash it real quick afterward. I'm kidding, Lester. Love you. All good people. And I think when I go watch a 2.5-hour practice, I watch like 7 snaps. Cause I'm just talking and chopping up with everybody. And that's what you love is just, I love to go back. I don't go back as often as I probably should since I live across town. But you're right. You're right there.
7: Busy.
12: Right? You're right there on that side.
11: Yeah, super easy to get there. So I've been there twice. I went back-to-back days.
7: That's it? Well, last time we chatted.
11: I was back in Detroit Lakes for a week. So I kind of missed all of the first part of training camp. But now we've been going a bunch. My boys love it. And then every time I go there, it's like you said, Chad, like you don't get to really watch much. You're just chatting it up, talking to people. But it's so fun to be around the building and not be in a stressful environment.
12: Yeah, it's way different stuff on the other side of things. Yeah,
7: what is there to the trained eye and those who went through the one-on-one drills? I mean, I'll never forget the joints at Cincinnati. Pac-Man Jones thought he was going to beat up 19 until 19 put three double moves on him and left his jock on the field. And then Pac-Man all of a sudden had nothing to jump on. Mm-hmm. So, like, the one-on-one drills... I've said this before this week. It happened at the night practice Sunday, and I've seen it multiple times. Like with Andrew Van Ginkel and Brian O'Neill, there's a massive amount of respect between those two. But when they do those one-on-one drills, they want to beat each other. Watching those two monsters, both completely healthy, go at each other. Somebody wins, the other guy wins, and then they tap each other on the helmet and go back. I think that stuff's so cool because they're giving everything they have. So, like, drills that you'll watch or you took part in, what are some of the most important this time of the year?
11: Well, wait, you think that's cool. The joint practice is the coolest part.
7: Yeah, it's coming up next
11: like,
7: week.
11: The intensity level.
7: That's the bomb.
11: Yeah. There's nothing like it. Yeah. And I'll argue that it might be more intense than a game.
7: Big time.
11: Because everyone's
7: not a regular season game.
11: I think it might be.
7: Wow.
11: Because everyone's fighting for something at that point.
7: Right.
11: Like starting spot, maybe it's to make the team, maybe it's, you know, there's everyone's fighting for something at that point.
12: Yeah.
11: And so the intensity level is insane. Like, I will never forget my first joint practice in Cincinnati. And the first play of practice, we started with special teams drills. And I'm the fullback on punt, or the personal protector.
7: Yeah.
11: And first play, I line up. And
7: direct snap, Green Bay around the left side, 41. There he goes.
11: Yeah, there you go. Lambeau. I wish that was the play because I would have maybe had some more brain cells. But the first play of practice, just got your, you know, do your little warm up. It's 100 degrees, straight humidity.
7: Yeah.
11: And my assignment is either the right A gap or the left A gap. And I choose which way the snapper goes, right or left. So I look and I'm like, okay, where's my easiest matchup? Mm-hmm. It's Margus Hunt in one A-gap, and I forget the other guy's name, but he was bigger and badder in the other A-gap, and I'm like, all right, here we go. Doesn't matter which way I send him. I'm going to get wrecked. And I did. I literally remember, like, I block him, did a good job, ball's kicked. I'm running down the field to cover, and I can't see out of the right side of my face.
7: Wow.
11: Like, I got smoked so hard, and my right side of my eye, everything numb. Gone. And I'm like, that's how I'm going to start. And the best part about it is before that practice started, Norv Turner came up to me and goes, hey, you're going to have a hell of a practice. Because you're on the bubble.
7: Oh, come on, Norv.
11: And no I question. Was like, all right. So, like,
7: are you kidding me?
11: I can't see out of one
12: that
11: eye.
12: That sounds exactly how it's
11: happening. And then I have to perform to make the team. I'm like, this is insane.
7: No, you didn't. But, I mean, there are just some that always are, like, pushing everybody a little bit to keep them on edge. That's not a bad thing.
12: Yeah, well, there was a time in Adam's life that's exactly what it was, for sure. Now, as you got older, I'm sure that loosened up a little bit. But for me, from a timing standpoint, when you're doing the joint practices, you're doing those one-on-ones, you always like to see, like, inside run drill for us is a big one. It's just man-on-man. It's all physical. It's all going to be downhill against a fullback, or it's going to be taking the right angle, taking on a lineman. And they're all, you know, they have nothing else to think about other than just the simple, here's a run play, we're going to go block these guys up. So that's always a drill you look forward to, or don't, as you get older in the league. So you're like, okay, I don't want to have to prove this again for the 3,000th time that I can do this. And then the other one is the world you live in all the time, is just one-on-ones with running back.
7: Yeah.
12: You know, when you're in open space and you got to go take angles and do the right thing and make the play. So it's just...
7: So not goal line 11-on-11 one-on-ones.
12: Goal line's
7: the bomb.
12: The problem I always had with that, with goal line short yardage, it was like the third day of practice. It was like, we just got these pads on, like, and it's like, okay, like, buckle up, here we go.
7: Yeah.
12: And goal line short yardage, and that's mano-a-mano. And then Childress is always famous for this. I hope you're listening, coach. Which is always like, somehow the offense would get the advantage, and we're like, it was killing us.
7: Yeah.
12: And you get stop after stopping, and that D-line, Pat, Kevin Williams, Jared Allen, those guys were just nothing but just talk smack. So they just gave him the riot act. I remember Jared and Chili going back and that back and forth, just cussing each other out at practice in Mankato because Jared was not happy with how he handled like the where the ball was spotted after like a goal line play. Just you love it, and you can't that intensity and the pressure. You can't, I mean, you can't live in that world anywhere else.
7: Adam, I would imagine you and Xavier Rhodes probably had some extremely entertaining or physical one-on-ones in training camp, right?
11: Yeah, and that's the funny part is you have a different perspective as a player who's in it and somebody who's watching. Because I say that because like when you're in one-on-ones, like how realistic the actual football is it? It's really not.
7: Right. Mm-hmm.
11: But it's your opportunity to prove who you are, and
12: oh, yeah.
11: And it makes it way tougher than an actual game situation when they have to read, run, pass, they have to play different coverages, they have so much more than just like, I'm going to play you man-to-man, and I'm not going to think about anything else, I'm going to cover you. So if you can win a one-on-one, you can win on Sundays, especially when you're going against a guy like Xavier Rhodes, right? And that was the biggest blessing for me, is when I came in from day one, I was going against Xavier Rhodes. Every single day, long,
7: wow.
11: Physical, fast.
12: Good holder.
7: Iron sharpening iron.
11: Hurt the crap out of me.
12: Really good holder.
11: Which like literally set me up for my career because it made, when I go face someone else, it made it easy. I was like, oh, that's all you got? Like,
7: yeah. Yep.
11: And so there was a lot of great battles with him. And I remember a few times like I would torch him off the line and I'd have 3 yards of separation and I'm like thinking I'm going to catch this easy ball over the top and these long insane arms like come in and just tip the ball at the last second. You're like, that's why he was a lockdown corner, because like he could get beat that's a little bit and he could recover like no one else could because of his length and size.
12: Yeah, the joint practices in Cincinnati, I'm glad you brought those up because I was right at the end of my career and it was the hottest practice I've ever been to in my life.
7: The size of the Bengals defensive line.
12: Massive.
7: Like I stood there and I'm watching you guys like Michael Johnson.
12: Yeah.
7: There was, I just couldn't believe how big these human beings were.
12: And when you're talking about Adam going one-on-one against Pac-Man and like we all.
7: Pac-Man punched him in the stomach two times. I was right next to it.
11: Not in the stomach.
12: Face.
11: He ripped my helmet off because I was locking him up. I was blocking the crap out of him.
7: Yeah.
11: And I locked him up, and he got mad. And it was a clean block. Everything was good.
7: Yeah.
11: And he got mad, so he literally pushed my helmet up, ripped it off.
12: That feels really good, too, by the way. Loves the nose loves that when you stood the
11: chin strap. Oh, yeah, that feels great.
12: Scraped up the front of the face.
11: And then I got, you know, fired up. And so I get in his face, and he punches me in the face.
7: Jeez.
11: And then Vontaze Burfict comes over.
7: That's who it was, Vontaze Burfict. Yeah.
12: And he was a clean player, though.
11: Very clean. Yeah. And I think I'm tough, you know, so I'm going at it. And they all have their helmets on, I don't.
7: Yeah.
11: And no one had my back.
7: Yeah. Come on!
11: Zero people. Like,
7: How was the entire Minnesota Moving Company not running over there to get your back?
11: It was so hot, no one had, like, no one wanted to waste that energy on a little scuffle.
7: King Dunlap. That's the name I was thinking. Yeah. That guy was Vontaze Burfict.
11: He might have been in the other A guy.
7: Yeah.
0: I couldn't believe it, though. I was right next to PA. You're just standing in Burfict's face with the biggest smile.
11: I was going right at
0: this thing is going to lift off.
12: Didn't you torch him in one-on-ones then?
11: Well, the story is I was about to go up against Pac-Man, and he said, no. I had to go against him. Someone else.
12: That's it.
11: I need someone that can.
7: We don't need to say what he completely said.
11: Right.
12: Yes.
7: Yeah, but he threw some stuff in there where you can't be throwing. On a football field, it's different than like into a radio microphone, but he looked at you and he's like, come on, man. Seriously?
12: Yeah, which is just fuel for the Adam Thielen fire, though.
11: Yeah, we had some good. I probably have some highlights against him that I could probably show.
7: You double moved him into the ground. He got mad, pushed your helmet up, punch you in the face. That's how mad he was. Yeah. Well, when it comes to, like, I don't know if you guys saw this on social media, but like Kirko Chains, Cousins got mad at Max Crosby, and then they kind of went at it a little bit during the practice. You know what I'm talking about?
12: Yeah. Yep.
7: Okay, so I watched it, and there were like 4 or 5 seconds. Crosby's starting to get mad, and Crosby's going to be heavily favored if they actually start mixing it up. But that's the quarterback for the team. I couldn't believe nobody ran. No members of the offensive line ran over like, Kirko, we got you.
12: Kirko's entered like grown man strength, though, at that age. So, I mean, that's the one thing he's got in his favor. You know, once you hit that 35 and up, man.
7: A lot of bench pressing of kids on Friday nights getting ready for Sunday.
12: That's right.
7: You know what I mean?
12: Yeah, I don't like Kirko in that fight.
7: So, Adam, do you, in the deepest cockles of your heart, Do you find yourself missing it at all right now? Because I'm kind of feeling like you do a little bit.
11: As of right now, I miss it 0%.
7: Okay.
11: Like, absolutely, like, I thought when going to training camp and stuff, I'd miss it. I saw them warming up, and I was like, I am so thankful I'm not. Like, for some reason, that is, like, my worst memory of football is, like, the warm-ups before practice, because you're, like, it's hot, you know you have this, like, big practice ahead of you that, like, for me, like, every practice felt like the Super Bowl. Like, I felt like I had to perform at the highest level every practice. So that, like, anxiety of, like, all right, here we go. Like, I hope I'm ready. And the warm up, and you're kind of already, like, sore and tired, and the dew's on the field, like that.
7: Yeah. Yeah.
11: I'm just like, I don't miss it.
7: Yeah,
11: I don't miss it at all.
7: And, like, you're a veteran,
11: right where I am right
7: and
11: now.
7: There are a bunch of youngsters or free agents who, from the first day of practice with no pads, I mean, they're full. So you guys may be half speed by design. Well, there are a lot of people who aren't half speed. They're full speed trying to open eyes of position coaches, coordinators, and head coach trying to make the team. I saw it day one of camp. You know, it's Jefferson. He's half speeding his way into this. There's a free agent corner named James Pierre. Now, he's in a hot battle with a rookie named Charles Demings for the third cornerback spot, which is very important. I mean, Pierre was 10 of 10 that first practice. Not pads, but he was doing everything. This is my opportunity. I don't have your money.
11: He should be.
7: I don't have your money. I don't have your cachet. I don't have your contract.
11: Yep.
7: I got to try to lock you down, even if it's half. And Justin's kind of like, bro, what are we doing here, you know?
11: Mm-hmm. I love that, though. That's what you want. Yep. You want guys like that. And I think that's what, for me, why I kind of, at the end of my career, I knew I was done, because I was so burnt out of every day feeling I had to prove something.
7: Yep.
11: And yeah, so that's great to see guys like that.
12: Yeah, you won't miss that. The part of, 10 years out, I was like, yeah, I don't want to go. I go to training camp. Like, this looks awful.
7: You guys are the bomb.
12: And that warm up is a good point, because, like, that's where you set, like, you set your mindset. We're like, there's no turning back now, baby. Here we go.
11: And, so true.
12: And you know, like, in 18 minutes, you're gonna be taking on Fahutahi in the A gap, and you got to get your neck squared away. Yeah. And that's just the decision you make. And again, like, you talk about it, because you're making a lot of money. You're playing the game you love. But there's still those decision points on, like, there's guys that tap out all the time because they have the check and they have all the contracts and the guarantees. And it's like, yeah, but you got to go out there and prove. That's how you become a captain, a leader, a guy who's mm-hmm. play as long as Adam did. Like, you just you make that decision in warm-ups and say, here we go, buckle up. It sucks, but we're going to get it done.
7: What a couple of quickies to close here, Chad Greenway, thanks to Grey Duck Vodka, Grey Duck Spirits. Adam Thielen played initial, stopped by 9 to noon. That's the bomb. What's your guy's stance like now, or maybe when you played, on playing in preseason games? Okay, because both of you were very good at what you did. So, like, for instance, you know, O'Connell, when they announced Kyler was going to be the first quarterback, he's talking about the Giants game on a Tuesday. He's like, they're all going to play. Okay, and then I was like, oh, well, maybe his mind's drifting or whatever, because I'm like, Darrisaw, O'Neal, Van Ginkle, Jefferson, stuff like that. Well, the closer we get to the game, Justin Jefferson never has played in a preseason game, and I don't expect him to play tomorrow. However, if you're watching on 9 or listening on KFAM, Jefferson will be on the broadcast for the entire third quarter with me, Pete, and Ben. That's going to be the bomb. Can't wait for that tomorrow. But he's never played in a preseason game, and he's not going to play in a preseason game this year. But, you know, some other ones, I believe, will get some run, certainly early in the game. Do you guys have a stance on that? Because, like, Kyle Shanahan with the Niners last night, I mean, I think he started with the threes, might have mixed the twos in for 5 seconds, then went to the fours.
12: Yeah, I mean, I guess they come from the old school. It's like we played, it was first preseason game, you play a series, then you play a quarter, then you play a half, and then you don't play at all. Maybe you play a series in the fourth, and that was it, and you played. But you had to, it's a different mentality going from a practice, even a joint practice, to prepping for a game, getting your uniform on, kind of your build up. It's your first kind of dress rehearsal into a game. I think live game reps are different, especially when you're playing a position where you're tackling people to the ground. Like when you're playing linebacker, like, okay, I've been tagging off for 3 weeks, working on angles and working on these like fake tackles. Now it's for real.
7: Yeah.
12: and you got to run through somebody and you get them on the ground. To me, I had to have it. I needed to have it. I didn't want to do it, but I knew I needed it, especially after when I was, you know, year three, four,
7: even
12: five.
7: Even if you're not running the A and B list plays that you're going to run like a month later in the regular season?
12: It's just super vanilla. It's more about getting that game contact, wrapping up, bringing the guy to the ground, and it just allows you to feel like you're prepared. So for me, it was like, okay, now season goes, game speed ramps up, everything's faster, preparation's different. More playbook, but I know now that I've taken, you know, I've made three or four or five tackles in the preseason. You just get that, knock that rust off and know what you're working on is the right stuff.
11: I think it's one of those things where as a player, you hate it.
12: Mm-hmm.
11: You absolutely hate it.
7: But like, 2013, 2014, you looked forward to it.
11: Well, yeah, because that was my opportunity to show what I could do. But it's when you get to, you know, when you get to that, I don't want to say you ever like prove it, right? Because again, like I was the type of guy that I wanted to prove it every single day. But you get to that point where it doesn't really, like, there's not going to be a positive for you from the outside perspective. Like, there's zero positive from the people in the building or outside the building of what they think of you as a player. Zero benefit.
7: But why?
11: But from an individual, it, like Chad said, it's the necessary evil. Like, you get that dress rehearsal. You get to, like, okay, I'm going to be there 2 hours for the game. I'm going to do this as my warm-up. Like, it's the first time in a long time that you go through your routine that you're going to have for the season. And so it's so good. And like you said, football is a weird sport because, like, you don't really, like, a practice of football, it looks zero like a game.
12: Mm-hmm.
11: Like, you're like, all right, third downs, and you run five third downs in a row, which I think is the dumbest thing ever, but it's kind of like what you do.
7: Yeah.
11: Where in a game, it's like first down. Okay, now I have my thoughts as a receiver for defense. They're thinking, okay, this is what I could get, play action, run, whatever. Second down and seven, like, okay, now I have my process. Okay, now it's third and three, like, money down. Like, if I don't make this play, I'm off the field.
12: Mm-hmm.
11: And so it's such a good thing. You have to do it because you can't emulate that in the NFL practice. In basketball, you can play 5-on-5 all the time. Like, you can emulate it in practice. You can't do that in the NFL. So you have to do it. I hated it. Hated every second of it my last 8 years of my career.
7: Think about this. It's going to be November and or December. And for both of you, but Chad's been out for coming up on 10 years now. Adam just got out. Three teams, Vikings, Carolina Panthers, Vikings, then Pittsburgh Steelers. Is you're going to, there's going to be a big Vikings game on a Sunday or whatever. And you guys being scholars of the game, it's like when you leave the facility, there's still probably some stuff that you're looking at on Thursdays or Fridays in the evening or whatever. You can put 90% of it to the side, but that 10% is what leads to immortality. Well, you ain't got to worry about that 10%. You're going to be in the fifth row watching LaMelo Ball break down somebody with a crossover dribble, looking to alley-oop to Ant, not thinking about a care in the world.
11: Mm-hmm. Exactly. That's a great feeling. Trust me.
7: You know what I mean?
11: Every time I have the, like, back of my mind thought, I'm like, man, maybe I should, you know, play a little bit more. I'm like, nah.
12: Yeah.
11: For that reason right there, like, just the, there's so much that goes into playing on a Sunday that people don't think about. And sometimes we as athletes forget about it, right? Like, until you're in it again, you're like, oh, shoot, like, this was not a good idea.
12: I think there's something to be said for, you know, both of us. You got to, you fulfilled your potential, as I think is how you could probably describe it. Like, it's like, you have this potential, you get in the league, you got the right situation, you created your own situation. I got drafted to a great situation. Now you fulfill that potential, you play your career. And you sort of empty the tank. And I think...
7: What a blessing.
12: And you talked to, like, you know, Brian Robinson or some other guys that, like, they were told that, hey, you know, we're going to release you, got to go someplace else, or you're done. Even B-Rob has said, he's like, I just didn't like that part of it. My career was incredible, but I wanted to be able to call my shot.
7: Mm-hmm.
12: And in some ways, he did as well. But I think that's one thing is, like, I've always hung my hat on the fact is, like, I, you know what, hey, guys, I'm, like, I'm moving on. I'm done. Mm-hmm. I don't want to play anymore and raise these kids and move on. I think that makes retirement, your mind is just settled on, hey, I made it. I achieved this crazy
7: goal. But not immediately.
12: No, I mean, it's just something that I continue to go back to through my thought process as I've been retired for so long now. It's like, that's what you're almost the most proud of that because you survived all, you know, especially your stories. You survived how many chances to get cut and released and moved on and, like, these opportunities at practice and plays. Like, you just survived all that for so long.
7: Mm-hmm.
12: And every year is a new crop of young dudes coming in trying to beat you out. They're cheaper and younger every year. And it's like, it's hard to stay in front of that. So that's the thing you'll realize when you start to actually think back to it, you're like, dang, how'd I actually pull this off?
11: Yeah, you think about, like you said, like empty the tank, right? Like I truly feel like that's why I'm not missing it because I felt like I emptied. I gave everything I had for 13 years.
12: Intent.
11: I

0: just that, if you smell the roses for a second and look at the totality of when you stepped away and what it took to get there, I think that's pretty powerful.
1: Yeah. Yeah, it is. And then when you go back to the Vikings facility, you see all those guys, they get no credit, that helped you for your career.
0: Mm-hmm. Right.
1: For my whole career and almost your whole career, it's like these guys, the Paul Martins of the world, all these guys that were just doing all this stuff, the Deaners, all mm-hmm. the guys.
0: Barnyard baby.
1: Tom West. Terrell, these guys that just, I mean, Terrell just sent me a box of Viking gear. I was giving him heck for not, can I get some swag?
0: Hmm. Wow.
1: I'm outfitted. Terrell sent me this massive box of swag.
0: Lucky.
1: And I'm like, dude.
0: Your Vikings immortality. That's totally fine.
1: It was awesome. But that's the part that puts a stamp on it for me.
0: Right.
1: Because at the end of the day, it's about the people. That's what makes it fun.
0: You guys are elite. Adam, thanks for the surprise. Noon, Fox 9 and KFAN tomorrow. If you guys get a chance to just take a peek, specifically early in the game, and, you know, Kyler, then to JJ, Wentz maybe, I don't know, start second half, late first half, something like that. I think it'll be pretty entertaining.
1: Yeah.
0: Good seeing you guys.
1: All right. Appreciate it.
0: Chad Greenway, Adam Thielen, Chad Greenway, and Chad's inclusion is courtesy of Grey Duck Vodka and Grey Duck Spirits. Part of the Timber Tech What's on Deck set list, 9 to noon. Order produces, and I'm Paul Allen, back in a flash.
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2: From the KFGO News Center, I'm Austin Erickson. The Sargent County Sheriff's Office wants people to check their mailboxes with caution. They advise you not to sign or accept any unsolicited property purchase agreements without contacting law enforcement first. The alert follows reports of out-of-state entities like Colorado-based Twin Rocks Land Company mailing cash buyout offers to landowners. North Dakota Congresswoman Julie Fedorchak says she believes the Iran war needs to end. She applauds President Trump for trying to negotiate with Iran, but says that country isn't responding. Fedorchak adds she has supported the war, saying it was important for the president to make sure Iran doesn't have a nuclear weapon. Youth vaping has dropped sharply in Minnesota, according to the state's latest student survey. Mike Sheldon with the state's Department of Health says reported e-cigarette use is now about one-fourth of its peak level. About 20% of students reported e-cigarette use in 2019 and 2020. From the KFGO News Center, I'm Austin Erickson.
3: You know, Greenway, I remember back, like, I was trying to find it. Let me see here. I'll play this here. You remember we did this when we were begging Spielman?

0: Love it.
1: So dumb. But it was, but as a guy that was always connected to our show, as Greenway has been during, you know, long before me, when he first joined the Vikings and got injured, sadly, in 06.
0: Yeah.
1: Like, it was so fresh, and it was kind of weird, and it was kind of different. Like, I'm not seeing him wearing 5'2". I'm not seeing him at camp. I'm not seeing the eye black. Now I'm just seeing Chad, and he's here. Kind of felt the same way with Thielen.
0: Yeah.
1: And just, you know, how he built up from just being, you know, you're on the bubble there, Adam. Yeah, you better have a good camp. Yeah, he led the team in receiving in 2016, Norv. Come on, right. Uncle Norv.
0: Right. 2016 was the joint.
1: 2016 was the joint with Cincy.
0: Wow, so, I mean, he really was in, like, his third full year. So, yeah, I mean, he was a cinch to make it, but, yeah, Norv's just pushing him a little bit there.
1: Well, 2016, sadly, it was the, I mean, Sam Bradford, wasn't it? Was 2016 would have been, we did the joint practices. That's pre-Teddy injury.
0: Right.
1: So it would have been
0: non-playoff year, I know that.
1: It would have been Sean Hill, and then Bradford rolls in because we flipped the pick to Howie Roseman.
0: Yep.
1: And it was a tough year, but yeah, I think Adam had nearly 1,000. Diggsy right next to him. Rudy was in the mix as well. So 8-8 season last year with Adrian as well. Khalil with the torn MCL, I think, in the border battle. But anyway,
0: damn, good recall.
1: But seeing how he was on the grind, and you just better have a good camp. To 1,000-yard seasons he had. I mean, he was the red zone maven for a couple of seasons where he had double digit TDs. And it was just, it's a cool career that he's had, regardless of how wonky some people feel that it was last year jumping to Pittsburgh for a spell.
0: Well, Adam will join us, you, me, and Alec Lewis, at some Friday football feast this year.
1: Oh, that's sweet.
0: Probably, I mean, certainly, like, if he's around when we get out to Oakdale, you know, then, like, Egan, Lakeville, that, so I've talked to Adam about it a little bit. He's interested in doing it.
1: As long as they're close to his house.
0: Every so often, he'll stop by and join us for a few segments for the feast, so he's going to stay busy that way. And once again, tomorrow, when you're listening to the Vikings and the Giants on KFAM or the Vikings Audio Network or watching it on Fox 9, it's a simulcast, Justin Jefferson is mic'd up for the third quarter with yours truly, Pete and Ben. And when we did that a couple of years with JJ, a couple of years ago when he was on the sideline, I think in a Raiders game, might have been that McCarthy game that he played, came out of it hurt.
1: It was.
0: Jefferson was fantastic. I mean, he was so into it for Tristan Jackson. And, you know, at this stage of the equation, feels like Ty Felton, Jayshon Jones, Dylan Bell, Dante Fleming, players like that, maybe from a tight end standpoint, will be down to Bartholomew, Jurassic, Marshall Lang, and
1: the third quarter, you're thinking?
0: Yeah, and having Justin in the equation, rooting for these guys to do things well, you know, it comes down to the play call at that stage of the equation. And hopefully, you know, there's some missed tackles, or I don't envision any deep shots is what I'm getting at that part of the equation. But if Justin's going to be on a microphone on television and on radio for an entire quarter, closed circuit to KO or Wes Phillips, you got to dial up one or two things that have potential to get behind CB5 or 6 for the New York Giants.
1: Well, if it's third quarter, Carson Wentz to Dylan Bell, and then Abbott will be, I don't know where Abbott's going to be during these festivities. Maybe he'll be right here, and he'll be sweating the, because it's simulcast, here's the snap, Wentz waits, Dylan Bell, touchdown.
0: Yep, and then he'll get mad, and then all of a sudden,
2: here we go, Paul!
0: And I won't hear a word about that. Just how it works.
1: Vikes Bites! Thank you, Kinmount Exteriors, kinmountexteriors.com. I wanted to roll into some audio here. And Theo Jackson on this preseason game in particular.
3: We play in a somewhat real game.
4: honestly, you know, we never take these games lightly because, you know, it's still an NFL game no matter who's out there. So, you know, it's the same feeling that I go through throughout a regular week throughout the season. So I'm taking it very, very seriously. I don't know how many plays I'm going to play, but, you know, every rep counts for me.
1: Theo Jackson, what's his lot in life, PA? We talk, you know, hey, Jay Ward's on the come here. We love that. And now we have, of course, Jamal Adams mixed in with the safeties. And
0: You know, we can roll through all the names, the Kane rookie and Metellus, et cetera. But, you know, in terms of Theo Jackson, it was always, you wouldn't believe what you're seeing. I think he came from Tennessee originally, but you couldn't believe what you were seeing from this cat in practice. And you couldn't believe what you were seeing from him throughout training camp and even exhibitions. But then in the end, in Flores' defense, he had trouble getting on the field because Flores, I mean, understandably, preferred number 22 in the mix. But among these safeties, how's Theo been looking? If you've gleaned anything at all in terms of, you know, what he's going to be able to contribute and opportunities for him this season?
2: Theo is solid. Theo is steady. Jay Ward is the one that it's not boom or bust, because there really is no bust to the equation. It's just a matter of how quickly he continues to ascend. So 24 can give you a lot of position flexibility in the secondary, which Flores likes. The Miami rookie, Jacoby Thomas, has not been practicing of late, so I'll wonder about him tomorrow. And you know, with Metellus and Ward and Theo Jackson, and probably Jamal Adams, it's if you blink, they might be gone. They'll be there, but when you blink, they might be gone. With Adams, you know, I saw when we were doing a noon to three, you know, Adams was mixed in as one of the preferred safeties with Thomas not practicing and Flores just mixing things up left and right.
0: Yeah.
2: So maybe Adams physically is getting up to speed, mentally is getting up to speed, but I fully expect all of those names we just mentioned. KO said it Tuesday, said they're all going to play. I just can't see any way Justin Jefferson plays. He's never played in a preseason game. But outside of that, it could be very interesting early. I think if they do play, there's probably a certain number of plays they're looking for.
0: Right.
2: And certain style of play they're looking for to accomplish. Then it's the Bursich, put the whole thing on ice. Let's move on to Jacob Roberts. Let's move on to, I wonder what they do with Demings, because Demings and Pierre are in a legitimate dogfight for third corner. The Demings stuff that either people have seen or they've read from the beats, it's real. It's real, and he's jumping out of his skin, and it's more than social media hype. His size is fantastic, and there are some with the squad who are incredibly high on him as of right now. So number 20, 23, those are some interesting numbers to watch tomorrow.
0: Last bit for you here, and then we'll pause. Elijah Williams, he was a topic of conversation yesterday, I believe, with Alec Lewis
2: when he was in studio.
0: Yep. And is he the odd man out? Well, we can get to that. But first, here he is talking about how Flores challenges him and really the entire defense.
5: By challenging your mind, when he sees something, a little hesitation, he's going to be like, hey, you gotta get here, you gotta get there, you know? So that's definitely good that he challenges all of us like that, because it's only gonna make us smarter football players.
6: Defensively, I know you guys look at the depth chart, I know you look at the big board and see the talent you have on this roster. What is this defense capable of in this season?
5: Man, the sky's the limit for us, honestly. You know, we just gotta keep trusting the coaching, keep trusting our technique, and we can go as far as we want.
2: Now, not being a coach and certainly not speaking for the team, With what I see or what I hear, Elijah Williams is having a fantastic camp. So if not, 99's in the mix when they get to that 53.
0: Man.
2: Blake Cashman is potentially having the best training camp he has had since he's been a member of the Minnesota Vikings. And I say that because he's the one behind the Beefeaters. So there are those of authority who really like the physicality, size, strength, and speed they have with defensive linemen.
0: Okay.
2: Because Banks, when, you know, Caleb Banks has played like four games since 2024, and we got the foot, though. So I'm not, you know, with Caleb, it's like out of the gate, 50, 60 plays, three down guy, probably not going to happen. But how they mix him in and increase his playing time is going to be interesting to follow. Dominic Orange, too. You know, he's going to play, and he's going to play a fair amount. Levi Drake Rodriguez is faster than I've ever seen him. So you got Elijah Williams and, well, Ty Ingram Dawkins is one of the five top performers for me.
1: Yeah, you're going to have six fat guys.
2: From what I've seen with strength and maturity and stuff like that with the defensive line, Redmond is Redmond. He's solid. They're deep. This potentially...
1: We went with six to start last year as well.
2: Yeah, this potentially overall might, like... Who backed up Pat and Kevin? Like Jimmy Kennedy. Jimmy Kennedy was one of them. But so the name value may not be as big as some days gone by with Allen and Robinson and Edwards and Jimmy Kennedy and players like that. But the depth with what they have physically, big guys who can run, and everybody is super strong and physical. They're incredibly high on their defensive line.
1: I dig that. 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
2: On to two-a-days, which we have paused for a couple of days. We're going through the Minnesota Vikings schedule and doing two-a-days. And we have arrived at week 11, the Niners game at Mexico City. And week 12 with the Atlanta Falcons here. Their Vox West Durham will join us less than an hour from now. In fact, about 30, 35 minutes from now. And when we return, we'll get into those 49ers before Johnny Athletic, John Krasinski. He joins at 10:03 for a Covenant Catch-Up on KFAM.
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18: 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The Philadelphia Phillies were hitting the balls into the corn.
19: Schwarber with a shot out to the corn in right. Keisha back and it's gone!
18: And not just Kyle Schwarber, they got action late.
19: Marsh, well hit into the corner and right. Keyshaw looking up at this one, and that one goes! Number 17 for the first-time All-Star, 7-1 Phillies.
18: Well, Phillies win it by that score of 7-1. That series resuming coming up tomorrow. Meanwhile, at Newman yesterday, Fargo-Moorhead Red Hawks fall to Sioux City 5-2. The Hawks entering a four-game set now at home against Sioux Falls tonight. First pitch at 7:02, pregame at 6:40. 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

0: to the Niners.
1: Yeah, week 11. We're going to be at Estadio Azteca, Norte Stadium, Ciudad de Mexico. It is Sunday Night Football. I want, and leading up to that, by the way, are you excited, PA, to talk about the elevation and how it will impact the players on the field? Because you've been to Mile High.
2: Mm-hmm.
1: Kid went to school there. So you're familiar with what 5280 feels like.
2: Mm.
1: Add another 2,000 feet to that.
2: Holy cow.
1: And
2: really?
1: That is, that's where the Vikings and Niners will be playing. Yeah, I think it's about 7,200 feet.
2: I'll get there right now. I'm bandying about in the limited space my mind offers. The MetLife Stadium with grass. And it's like, I mean, I'm reading a bunch of stories about the Giants and preseason and stuff. And that was one of the World Cup venues.
1: It was.
2: Where they shifted the surface to grass.
1: Where the final was, in fact.
2: And it still is grass. So, like, players, you know, I think it's still grass.
1: What?
2: Maybe it's not. Maybe they went back. But players and, you know, a lot of them around the league are talking about their preference and what it's easier to run on. And you know, when you have bad weather, what gets slick, what doesn't, and
1: they removed it.
2: That's the bit.
1: Why didn't they
2: keep it? Is what a lot of people are saying.
1: Well, it's completely revived it, and Florio spent a lot of time kind of reporting on this and stuff during the World Cup itself, where you know the Kittles of the world, a lot of players are getting loud about it.
2: Okay,
1: but I don't know what this thing costs, but when you make a multi-use stadium, every new stadium right now, the reason that the Chiefs are building a $3 billion palace, and eventually you're going to see where the Bears end up and what they're building. It's all about multiple events.
2: Yeah.
1: It's all about, I want to have the nitty-gritty dirt band. Mm-hmm. I want to be boot scooting and boogieing on a Thursday night. And then because we have turf, I can still play an NFL game on a Sunday.
2: Yep.
1: And everything's okay. So yeah. I just don't – owners have always stood tall on that. I just don't foresee it changing.
2: Yeah, and I don't foresee it coming up on the simulcast tomorrow, quite honestly, because I think it's boring.
1: Yes.
2: It's boring in a preseason game where, like, if Max Brosmer gets to play, I want to share in limited opportunity in training camp, Max Brosmer is 16 of 18 with one drop. All right, so if I'm a member of the Brosmer family watching the game, you know, and my guy got two starts last year, never has thrown or run for a touchdown in a regular season game, and he gets the opportunity in a preseason game, I want mom, dad, fiance, and everybody to hear, you know, limited opportunity in training camp, but he's thrown 18 passes and connected on 16 in 11 on 11, and there was a drop. First and 10 from the Giants, 35. I think that's more interesting than grass, turf, grass.
1: Caught Bryce. Well, I didn't think it was going to come up. I was just thinking about the altitude eventually.
2: Oh, you know you're going to get what you're thinking.
1: At week 11, yeah.
2: When you least expect it. I mean, it's Allen, Beckham Jr.
1: Oh! Brosmer, caught Bryson Nesbitt. Touchdown.
2: Don't need the caught.
1: Don't even.
2: Brosmer. Brosmer. Lang. Yes.
1: Yes.
2: 6-0 Vikings.
3: Here we go, Paul.
1: Well, if we're into the fourth quarter and it's 6-0 Vikings, then then not everything we wanted to see tomorrow ended up panning out.
2: Very, very true.
1: Niners notes, we're headed to Mexico. And that's actually really going to be cool. I'm jealous of those that are going to get to go to that because as a football fan, Azteca's a historic stadium. So enjoy it. But it's I've mentioned this or alluded to it multiple times that it's going to take everything Shanahan's got, everything John Lynch has got, everything that they've built to avoid this distraction factor, PA.
2: Mm-hmm.
1: Kittle, maybe back week one from the Achilles / early season. Okay, well, maybe back. And then what we've seen with those who have knee injuries in our favorite team's roster in Covenant, we've seen that generally takes time. Even though you're back, are you back? So, Kittle, what are we doing? Michael Williams, their first-round pass rusher from last year. He's returning from an ACL.
2: Michael Williams?
1: Maybe. Or Mikel. It was M-I-K-E-L.
2: I don't even know who he is. Who the heck are these people?
1: He was a first-round dude last year. Was Mikel Williams, was he potentially Missouri? Well, now you got, okay.
2: Giants, couple of first-round picks.
1: Was he UC?
2: Arvell Reese was one.
1: Oh, he played for Georgia. Okay.
2: That Arvel Reese got some creature to him.
1: Well, and you're going to get to see – that's one thing that's cool about tomorrow, too. I think you're going to get to see him. They'll probably – you know, who knows how Harbaugh runs things, but just kind of the Ravens aura. You might see Abdul Carter and some – maybe Brian Burns for 3-4 snaps. And that's going to be a cool part of tomorrow, too. Our Minnesota Moving Company early on. Will we see Christian? Who knows? But if we do, best v. best out at MetLife. Christian McCaffrey is managing muscle tightness. He's in and out of practice.
2: Wow.
1: The head coach, I had audio to it, but basically he's blaming Tesla's self-driving feature as maybe it failed, I guess, is how he went about it with the car accident.
2: And like the phone was in the back seat. And I mean, the story gets more convoluted every time my man opens his mouth.
1: I know. It's probably time to move on from the car accident. And I think that they're trying to, but again, distraction factor, man.
2: Yep.
1: The health. Nick Bosa, by the way.
2: If you stay hurt like this, you're going to go from a car accident to a season crash.
1: I should almost break on that. My point in this is we wrap because we got Johnny K around the corner.
2: Yep.
1: Trent Williams is being sued for $250,000 for not paying for a Porsche lease and not returning the car from 2021. Trent Williams in a Porsche, by the way. Ricky Pearsall's career has started out where he has been shot, which is nuts. And now he tore his PCL. His season's over.
2: Ricky Pearsall got shot.
1: Yes. Just before the season started his rookie year. Yeah, I think somebody robbed him. It may have been like an expensive watch or something. Mm. The IU cloud hasn't cleared. Debo Samuel's back. Deshaun Stribling. So you're right. You didn't see anything in last night's game. They really love this rookie wideout. They'll have Mike Evans in the mix as well. Stribling, my intel says he's a deep threat, not much of a separation guy. They got Drake Greenlaw back. He returns to play with Fred Warner after a year in Denver. They added Odighizuwa from Dallas. I think I pronounced that correct.
2: Yeah.
1: Big guy on the D-line.
2: Nailed it.
1: And so, you know, you throw all of these things in. Raheem Morris. So, Saleh got a job with the Titans, so he's the head coach there. So, Raheem Morris is now the Niners DC. They're bullish on him. The coaches, the right names are still there.
2: They got Mike Evans.
1: It's an aging O-line. The defense needs to be on the come for them in a big way, I think. And all they did is they went out and they won 12 games last year. So, you know, if at some point maybe we can get Greg Papa on the line and see where he sits on what he's seen out in the Bay Area. But for me, everything says this is the most distracted team in the NFL, but it's still Shanny.
2: Yeah.
1: It's still the guy that we have ultimate belief is going to put the most competitive product on the field in a stacked division as the NFC West is. And that's what we're looking at. 7,200 feet in the air, week 11.
2: You looked more deeply at the 49ers than me. So in that division, with the right to change the opinion, Niners, playoff team or not. It's tough, isn't it?
1: It's incredibly tough because conversation. I
2: mean, unless Stafford goes down, the Rams are making the playoffs.
1: Two teams in that division are already in the playoffs.
2: Right, I agree.
1: And so in every year, there's usually a team, mediocre NFC South, so let's say just the division winner comes out of there again.
2: Yep.
1: A team with three. You're either going to have three out of the NFC North or three out of the NFC East.
2: Yeah.
1: Which means that West. The Niners, out of the East.
2: Oh, geez.
1: And therefore, that would be Eagles, Cowboys, and Commanders if that took place.
2: Mm-hmm.
1: Niners could be on the outside looking in.
2: The Giants are steamy, and people are looking like Alec, you know, mentioned this yesterday, and I'm not mad at it, but he's like, you know, I got to see it before I can believe. I mean, I've not gotten regular season down the road in the Giants the way I will regular season teams, but the Harbaugh impact is real. I mean, John Harbaugh gets things squared away in a hurry, and he makes really good decisions on the fly. If they stay healthy, they are better. They're better than I thought they would be.
1: But is that to go to 3 or 4 wins to 9? Is
2: Great
1: that
2: question.
1: I mean, suddenly they're going to jump out of their skin and win 11?
2: Great question.
1: Like I don't see it yet, but I'm going to get to see it. I'm going to get a peek tomorrow.
2: So I don't know what the season totals are for the New York Giants or the New Orleans Saints. I'd go over on both. That's just where the intel is now. We're gonna topic switch and mix in some Johnny K with some basketball and other stuff around the corner. Then back to Two-a-Days about 15 minutes from now with Wes Durham, who is the 22-year play-by-play voice for the Atlanta Falcons. That'll get us to week 12 and Dem Birds at U.S. Bank Stadium the Sunday after Thanksgiving. 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
14: 7:40 The Fan regional letter from Chief Meteorologist 2-Tool Tom Schabansky. Today, partly to mostly cloudy, hazy, becoming breezy, chance for showers, time to noon evening, high of 81 today. For tonight, mostly cloudy and hazy, scattered showers and isolated thunder showers, overnight low tonight of 64. Partly to mostly cloudy, breezy, some isolated showers tomorrow morning. Tomorrow's high of 80. For tomorrow night and Sunday, mostly clear, look for lows of 56. Sunday's high of 80, and then Monday, partly sunny and breezy, with a high of 85.
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2: Johnny Athletic, Paul Allen, Nordo by my side. Welcome to the feast. What's going on, my brother?
0: Great to be on the feast, PA. Thanks for having me. We got a schedule for the Timberwolves, the quarterback for the Vikings. Life's pretty good right now.
2: Yeah, we've missed you around here. Are you perchance heading to New Jersey to run quotes for Alec at the Vikings-Giants preseason tilt?
21: I always love that one.
0: I'm going to miss that one, but yeah, just recharging the battery a little bit after a long NBA season, and I'll be back out there by the end of the month and as soon as the games start meaning something here. So looking forward to it.
2: What do you, and the reason for this is this caught my eye because we did it before and it worked and I thought it was cool. What do you have Sunday at 5 o'clock at Forgotten Star Brewery in Fridley? It sounds cool.
0: Yeah, I'm really looking forward to it. It's the John Krasinski Show live from Forgotten Star Brewery, 5 p.m. on Sunday. Having a long sit-down with Timberwolves President of Basketball Operations, Tim Connolly, talking about the summer, talking about some of the holes on the roster still, talking about looking forward to what this season is going to be about. We'll get into Tim Connolly's contract. We'll get into everything. At Forgotten Star, we're going to have some ticket giveaways. We're going to have some other prizes to give away, some drink specials and things like that. So hopefully anyone who's interested in the Wolves, who wants to hear from the head, the president of basketball operations himself, Tim Connolly, come on out to Forgotten Star on Sunday at 5 p.m. and we'll have a great time.
2: Now, I know you've done things like this with Finchy and maybe new Blazers coach Mike Anori. Have you ever done a public sit down like this at a place like Forgotten Star Brewery with the big boss?
0: So we have had Tim Connolly one time before, and it was at our previous spot, Head Flyer, which was a great partner for a long time. And now what we're really excited about with starting this new chapter with Forgotten Star is like you've been there. It's like KFan has had events there. It's a huge space, great, very easy to park, very easy to come in and pack the place and have a great conversation. But it'll be really interesting. I'm really looking forward to it because we can talk with Tim really a lot about LaMelo Ball, about LeBron James, about so many of like the big things that were kind of hanging in the air all summer long, and you know, Wolves fans want to get the real scoop from behind the scenes on how all of this played out, and so we'll have a ton to get into with Tim Connolly, and it should be a great conversation.
2: When it's an 82-game schedule, and you begin in South Beach, ain't nothing bad about that with Giannis, assuming he's healthy, but what just like an overview of the schedule, what jumped out at you?
0: Yeah, a couple things. First of all, pretty much every like marquee day in the regular season schedule, you're talking about Christmas Day, you're talking about President's Day, MLK Day, the day before Thanksgiving is another big one for the NBA schedule, and the Timberwolves are on national TV on all of those days. Jeez. So there's a lot of excitement and intrigue about what this Anthony Edwards, LaMelo Ball team is going to look like. And so they're going to be featured prominently on a ton of these very big marquee nights for the NBA. They also have 13 of their first 20 at home, PA, including an 8-game homestand in November.
2: Jeez.
0: And so when you're thinking about a team that is trying to, you know, kind of reinvent itself on the fly with LaMelo there, they're going to have a lot of time at home early on to try and get their legs underneath them and figure this whole thing out. So that's really cool to think about. And lastly, we have Kevin Garnett jersey retirement on February 28th. And then you have Naz Reid's return to Target Center on January 29th. So those should be two really big emotional nights as well.
1: Hey, Johnny, back to the schedule, the marquee dates. You think the league gets annoyed at all that now the NFL's clomping on their real estate, whether it's day before Thanksgiving, NFL's got a game there now. Christmas Day, you have 3 games, a couple of Netflix productions. You think the league gets annoyed by that the NFL is just kind of clomping on them?
0: I think so, Nordo. I mean, look, they used to own Christmas, right? That was the NBA's day, Christmas Day. They're kind of, it's almost like the unofficial start to the regular season is on that day, and you play all your big games, and you really occupy that space. And hey, the NFL is the big bad dudes, and they own this country from a sporting standpoint, and so they're trying to get as much shine as they can as well. And so there is, you know, it's a competition, and so the league is confident that they can still carve out a nice audience for themselves. But I think that if you were to give Adam Silver truth serum, he would say, man, I wish the NFL would give us at least just a little bit of space while they dominate pretty much everything else.
1: Absolutely. And I'm glad you mentioned, you know, one of the cool nights ahead, and you've covered this team for so long. Finally, I mean, you among many have to just be like, oh, my goodness. Finally, the number 21 is going to go in the rafters. It's going to be a cool night, and the Celtics are in town, and we don't have to talk about rifts or things or barriers that are keeping this from happening. KG's jersey finally going to be retired. That's sweet.
0: Yeah, it's really awesome. It's going to be a great night. And when you think about one of the really difficult things over the years was just watching the very best player in franchise history and the franchise be such at odds, and the fans just so desperately wanted to celebrate KG and they just want to wrap him in their arms and say thank you for everything that you gave us. And it just couldn't happen until Alex Rodriguez and Mark Lowry came in and the ownership changed and bygones are bygones. And to me, Nordo, the greatest thing about this night is going to be, you know, you look up in the rafters and you see all the Lynx championships and you see all the retired jerseys up there, and it's glory and it's happiness and it's celebration. And then you look on the Timberwolves side at the names hanging up there, Malik Sealy and Flip Saunders, and it's just sadness and it's just like longing and loss. And so now you finally get to put 21 up there, and there'll be a reason to look up there and smile. And so I think that will just be really good for everyone walking into that building and just being able to celebrate, you know, the relationship that KG and these fans have had forever and now is being repaired with the organization as well.
2: Johnny Athletic, Covenant Ketchup, The Athletic, TheAthletic.com. Sunday, 5 o'clock. Forgotten Star Brewery in Fridley. Johnny Kay with the big boss, president of basketball operations, Tim Connolly. They're going to be giving away tickets to Timberwolves games and much more. So this hits at a nice time in the offseason. Sunday, 5 o'clock, Forgotten Star with our guy Johnny Kay and Tim Connolly. What was the general fan reaction when they announced their games would be on something called DAZN? And, like, how did they end up landing there?
0: Yeah, I think, generally speaking, I think there's a lot of frustration in the fan base. When you look at it, previously they had FanDuel and Bally's and Fox Sports North, and it wasn't a perfect presentation by any means, but you knew that if you had that channel on your cable, your satellite, or you subscribe to their app, you'd get Timberwolves, you'd get Twins, you'd get Wild. And now you have the Timberwolves have their own thing. You have the Wild and the Twins both have their own things as well. And so if you're a sports fan in town, just trying to watch all your teams, it's really, you got to jump through a lot of hoops to get them on your TV. And with the Wolves in particular, DAZN is not going to have a channel locally on cable or satellite that you can just watch. So you have to subscribe to the app, and you have to have a smart TV to put the app on your TV if you want to watch it on your flat screen at home. And so it's a hassle. And unfortunately, though, PA, with the way that regional sports networks have kind of fallen apart and all these things, it's sort of like a new reality for markets all over the country. It's just every team is trying to find a way to make up some of the money that they've lost. And so I'm sure that at least initially there's going to be a downtick in the number of viewers of locally of Timberwolves games because they're not up on board with DAZN, or they don't want to pay the subscription fee, or they want it as part of their TV. But people are going to just have to adapt. This is a new way of life for consumers of sports, and it's not a great one, but I don't really see a whole other lot of options right now for them.
2: Sunday at 5, Forgotten Star with Tim Connolly. How much LaMelo Ball chat will emerge?
0: Yeah, there'll be a ton. It was obviously a huge trade, really heavily debated among league circles. There are some people around the league that love it, that think it's going to be exactly what the Wolves need. There are other people that really don't like LaMelo's game, that don't that believe that he's not ready to play serious basketball. And so there will be a lot of kind of getting into the ins and outs, the decision process, how it all came about, what exactly Tim Connolly and Chris Finch and everyone was thinking as they tried to make a decision on parting with, you know, a local hero in Naz Reid and some more draft pick compensation to bring in this polarizing guy, and what, you know, why are they so excited about it? But, you know, the other part of it is that, I mean, LaMelo Ball is incredibly popular with NBA fans, especially young fans. And so you can see every post that they put on Timberwolves social media and stuff with LaMelo in it just kind of skyrockets. And so there'll be a little discussion about that as well, just about the juice and the energy that he brings on that side of the equation. But yeah, we'll probably talk for 45 minutes or so with Tim Connolly, I would imagine. And I bet a good, you know, a quarter to a half of it is going to be LaMelo Ball conversation. So we'll get a lot into it.
2: When, with the Wolves, when is the last time, Johnny Athletic, they had a point guard who beats people off the dribble like LaMelo?
0: Yeah, I mean, I was trying to think about this, PA, and I think you can legitimately argue that you might go back to Stephon Marbury.
2: Right.
0: And, you know, because you had Sam Cassell, who had one great all-star year, but he was a different kind of point guard. You had Mike Conley, who was later in life, later in his career, so he wasn't dynamic like that. And then, you know, other than that, you had Rubio, who came in and got injured, but he was not the shooter and scorer that LaMelo was. And so this is a wholly unique experience for Timberwolves fans, and I really do believe it's going to change the entire way that they play, that they feel, you know, that they go about their business. And so, you know, the last couple of years, they've been this big, ISO-heavy, half-court, beat-you-up, wear-you-down type of team with all that size in the front court. And now I think you're going to see them much sleeker. You're going to see LaMelo, you know, whipping that ball all over the court. And I think they're going to be more up-tempo. And Wolves fans will get a different kind of basketball experience with LaMelo Ball kind of figuring as the trigger man versus any of the point guards they've seen for a very, very long time.
2: Charlotte got 72 games out of LaMelo last year. Is that set to become the norm, or is he going to be questionable every single game?
0: I mean, that's the big thing of, like, is this trade going to work out, or is it going to blow up in their face? It's, can they keep LaMelo Ball healthy? And one of the things that everyone looks at with his 72 games last year is he only played about 28, 29 minutes a game. And that was really intentional on the Hornets' part. They were trying to ease his workload and keep him healthy and keep him on the floor. One thing that is different about the Timberwolves, PA, is that, as you know, talking to Finchie, like, they play. Like, there aren't rest days with the Timberwolves. And you're expected to play and play a lot. And so they really believe in their training staff. Their training and medical staff won the staff of the year last year in the NBA. They really believe in Aaron Searer and everyone involved with that group, Greg Farnham and everyone, to keep players healthy. But this will be their number one priority, is making sure they come up with a plan to help LaMelo Ball stay healthy, because he just has to be on the court for them. Because when he's on the court, as he was with Charlotte last year, he's incredibly impactful, makes everyone around him better. And so, yeah, they're going to need him to play, you know, upwards of, you know, definitely more than 65 games and higher minutes if they're going to have a chance to compete in the Western Conference.
2: Well, it's clear with the trading of Ball and the trading of Miles Bridges that, you know, they're going to build it around that rookie point guard they got, along with Brandon Miller, Con Knipple, et al. Okay, so they can preach they've had a culture change. But what I really like about this line of delineation here is if you believe there are those of authority on this side, the Timberwolves side, who are like, we're getting LaMelo Ball at the perfect time of his career. On the other side, you know there's somebody who's like, hey, if you think you're going to get 72 out of him, I got beachfront property in Nevada for you. So it's the rubber's going to meet the road on one of those opinions. I think that's great.
0: 100%, PA. And that is the thing. If you want to be a skeptic, or if you just want to look at this kind of from a holistic perspective, one of the questions you do have to ask is, man, the Charlotte Hornets finally had a good year. They were competitive. They didn't make the playoffs, but they were right in it. They were really terrific in the second half of the season. And LaMelo Ball, this 25-year-old face of the franchise, had his best season. He was amazing. And yet they traded him as soon as they could. Why would a smart organization, and we believe that the Hornets are a smart organization now, why would they do that? So you have to have that in the back of your mind while you're thinking about this. And the other part that you have to have in the back of your mind is, hey, the track record of Tim Connelly and Chris Finch so far over these last 5-6 years has been really, really good. People doubted the Rudy Gobert trade. That's been a win. They evaluate guys. They help guys get better from, you know, when they're younger to the middle of their career and even to the ends of their career. And so if they believe that LaMelo Ball is a missing piece here, you kind of got to say, all right, let's see you make it happen now, because they've earned that benefit of the doubt to this point. So it's going to be a very interesting deal to evaluate over the next couple of years, because one side clearly was like, hey, we're going to get off of this now while the get-in is good. And the other side is like, we can't wait to get this guy in. He's exactly what we need.
2: For those who missed the beginning of the chat, Sunday, 5 o'clock, Forgotten Star and Fridley, the John Krasinski Show featuring Tim Connelly, the president of basketball operations for the Wolves. For those who missed it, should they get there early if they want to get certain seats? And you guys are giving stuff away, right?
0: Yeah, definitely get there early. I'll be there a little early to hobnob with everyone and hang out, and I'll stay late as well and chill out with people. So I like to do that. But yeah, get there early. We have a really good space, but I'm expecting a pretty big crowd. So if you want a good seat, get in there early, get settled in. There's great parking. It's right off 694 and East River Road, so it's super close to everything. And yeah, we'll have ticket giveaways. We'll give away a couple of pieces of art from Mr. Johnson's Paints, if people know him on Twitter. And we'll have a little, I'll do a Q&A with fans after Tim Connelly talks, and it should be really, really fun time at Forgotten Star Brewery in Fridley.
2: Have a great summer, my brother. I'm sure I'll see you at a Vikings game down the road.
0: I can't wait. Thanks so much, PA.
2: See you. John Krasinski, Johnny Athletic, card-carrying family member of FM 100.3 KFAM. 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
2: From the KFGO News Center, I'm Nate Cohn. Two men have been arrested during a Moorhead drug bust. Officers executed search warrants on Tuesday in the 1800 block of Belsley Boulevard and the 1900 block of 18th Avenue South. Officers found a half pound of cocaine, a half ounce of MDMA, ecstasy pills, a short-barreled shotgun, and more than $12,000 cash. 52-year-old Rory Floyd of Beloit, Wisconsin, and 44-year-old Christopher Teague were arrested. A new report shows that fish populations can help reveal the overall health of Minnesota lakes. Department of Natural Resources and the Pollution Control Agency reviewed more than 1,400 fish surveys from more than 900 lakes across nearly 50 watersheds. Researchers found healthier lakes generally had lower phosphorus levels, less land disturbance in surrounding watersheds, and better shoreline habitat. The report reflects more than a decade of research and will help state and local officials identify lakes that need protection or restoration. From the KFGO News Center, I'm Nate Cohn.
3: In good spot. You know, and I think I told you this in the summer back in June, this is going to be as good a team as he's had offensively around him collectively. I don't think tonight you'll see Bijan Robinson. That's just me.
4: Right.
3: But you're going to see some starters in the preseason. And look, Atlanta's in the, you know, we're all in the business of winning games, right? And in Atlanta's case is they got a new GM, a new coach, a new president, new quarterbacks. They've got to show some things tonight in their home appearance here, because this is their only home game before they play in week two against the Panthers. So they kind of got to show the starters a little bit here. They got to do some marketing, if you will, for the football team. So tonight, I think you're going to see a team that'll shoot it around the field a little bit. They'll try and, you know, put the run game in front of you maybe for 10 to 15 plays. And I think Tua is a big part of that, because Michael Penix is, he looks good. I don't know how much of the mental block is still there for him. Only he can be honest and tell you forthright about that. But for me, I think we're a ways away from actually having a Tua Michael Penix showdown for the starting job, let's say in the regular season.
4: Yeah, wow. Hopefully you guys get through that quickly, because we here just went through week/month and change of wondering if it was going to be J.J. McCarthy or Kyler Murray. And just last Tuesday, they announced it's going to be Kyler, and he's going to start against the Giants tomorrow. That'll be the Vikings' first preseason game. Now, Wes, you've done this a long time, play-by-play for the Atlanta Falcons, also calling up TV games for the ACC, football, basketball, stuff like that. And with your father, Woody, I mean, you've been around this thing a long time. And here's the question. Like you said, Bijan Robinson, you don't expect him to play tonight. Justin Jefferson never has played in a preseason game, and I don't expect him to play tomorrow. However, I do expect a fair amount of the Vikings frontliners to get at least a series and a half tomorrow. So, given how long you've been around it, do you have a stance on this when it comes to like playing your frontliners in preseason games? Because there are just so many injuries around the league right now.
3: Yeah, we've had one here. Jalen Walker on defense is gone for the year with an ACL in basically a one-on-one drill here about 10, 11 days ago. So, yeah, I mean, look, I think there is a little risk-reward to this. I do think you've got to play maybe the defensive starters. You know, the guys you're really counting on, the veteran guys, I think you can probably get away with saying, hey, you're going to play 4 snaps in game 1 and maybe 8 snaps in game 3. But the length of time, Paul, from when they start camp to when the season starts here, to me, is still a long time, right? I mean, it's the better part of 5 weeks when you look at it on the calendar, maybe even closer to 6.

0: for some. Now, you know, I think the thing for Atlanta is Atlanta's got to get an offensive line kind of put together. There's a right tackle situation here. Everybody else seems pretty good up front with Jake Matthews, you know, playing in like his 700th straight game or something in week one. But, I mean, it's just amazing to me the differences around the league in the 32 teams. And I think everybody has a different gearbox, to be honest with you. For Atlanta, I do think it's important the starters play. Not just for the external part that I spoke of a moment ago. I think it's important because I think they need to see somebody else. Now, the joint practices, I will say this, I think those are really productive.
1: Yeah.
0: And I don't know how many starters will play for Atlanta next week after 2 days or 2.5 days of joint practices with the Colts. But for me tonight, yeah, you got to see some starters out there. You got to see Drake London. You need to see who lines up on the other side. You probably need to see at least a snap or two of two tight ends because I think that's going to be a big piece of who they are. And you may not see Robinson because you don't have to. You don't have to see one of the top five players in the league at his position. You don't have to see London very much, in my opinion, but you need to see Kyle Pitts. You need to see, you know, that O-line. You need to see the defensive front now without Jalen Walker. You need to kind of see what that is potentially going to look like when your team opens the season.
1: Now, with Bijan Robinson, not in the preseason, obviously, but he's all about the price of admission, isn't he? What a fun player to call, isn't he?
0: Yeah, not just a terrific football player, better human. And you and I both know when you run into the guys who are better people than players, you kind of like, you know, count your blessings, don't you?
1: Mm-hmm.
0: I mean, and he is. He is as good a person. And Atlanta's been fortunate because obviously, you know, he came along at a time, then Matt Ryan was gone, and now he's come back in a pretty short window as the president of football. But for me, Bijan Robinson is a lot like, you know, in my college career, when I worked at Georgia Tech, I had Calvin Johnson. And
1: wow.
0: Calvin Johnson, better person than player.
1: Right.
0: You know, and you could say the same about Tony Gonzalez. And I'm sure there are a list of Viking guys that you've run into. And just pure athletes in Minneapolis, for sure, who are like that. And Bijan fits that bill. Terrific guy. Comes up, always speaks to you first, and always wants to know something about you. Which, you know, strikes you as being like, wow, he's really asking about something I've got going on as opposed to, you know, telling me something he did. And I think he's as good a person as I've ever been around in the league, for sure.
1: Hey, Wes, speaking of Falcons immortality, kind of outside the current nature of the covenant, is Julio Jones absolutely the best receiver in the history of Falcons football? Or maybe could it be Roddy White or Terrence Mathis?
0: Julio Jones would be on that list.
1: Yeah.
0: He would probably be at the top of the list. I mean, when you just look at the dominance he played with and the way he played, you know, I mean, he was hurt, and I think that it actually caught up to him at the tail end of his career with Philadelphia and Tennessee and some of those stops he made. But, you know, in his prime, he was as good as this league had. And for me, you just had to, you know, be careful you didn't screw up the call. I mean, he was the go-get-it guy. And he and Ryan made unbelievable music here. And when you had Tony and Julio, you had Gonzalez at tight end, Julio and Roddy on the wides, you were hard to guard, man. I mean, I think you and I could have run the ball for 4 to 6 yards every time if you had that on the perimeter. But he's, yeah, on the Mount Rushmore, he would probably be there. I mean, he and Matt Ryan would probably be on the Mount Rushmore together. And then you get an argument about William Andrews because of how great he was here in the 70s and early 80s.
1: Yep.
0: And then, you know, Tommy Novus was the first draft pick out of Texas before they learned how to keep tackle stats correctly. I mean, Tommy Novus probably had close to 200 tackles in NFL seasons, to be honest with you.
1: Man, we could mess around this for hours. What about Steve Barkowski?
0: Oh, yeah. I mean, number one overall out of Cal. I tell Bart now he's an ACC legend. Because you know, Cal's in the league now, so why not?
1: Yeah, right.
0: But yeah, Bart came here at a time a little bit. I think he and Ryan had an unbelievable relationship. He and Matt did, because Bart came here at a time when there was a little unrest with the franchise, right?
1: Mm.
0: And was such a great player. And Ryan did the same on the heels of the Michael Vick stuff. And And both of them really moved the franchise forward in their own way, which they both deserve credit for, no doubt.
1: Wes Durham, the play-by-play voice for the Atlanta Falcons, coming up on 2.5 decades, does a lot of TV work with the ACC football and basketball. Andy Salt of the Earth. This is two-a-days, week number 12 for the Vikings with the Atlanta Falcons. And in doing a catch-up on the Falcons and reading some stuff last night, so some pundits claim it's best for the Falcons to focus on 2027 and not 2026. Do you see it that way?
0: No, and I don't think Ian Cunningham, the new general manager, sees it that way either. And that's why those guys get paid to write it, I think. Because, yeah, I can see where they're coming from, but I don't believe that's the case here. I think they're trying to win. They want to win. They're building a team. As Ian told me, we're trying to build the foundation without any cracks in it. And so they really and he said in his opening press conference here, Paul, he wants draft picks ultimately.
1: Yeah.
0: And I think he learned it from Howie Roseman. I know he's worked with Ryan Poles. He has some Ozzie Newsome experience in his career. I mean, you look at Howie Roseman in Philly and Ozzie in Baltimore, I mean, why wouldn't you want picks, right? They did so much with picks. And then you fortify in free agency. And look at what they've done since he's been here. I mean, they've re-signed Pitts, they've re-signed Robinson, they've re-signed London, they've re-signed Matthew Bergeron at left guard. I mean, they've done it the right way. Now, Jesse Bates will be up, I think, after this year. But everybody that kind of is here is under a contract that's now stretches out three or more. And for me, I think that's the one thing about Ian I've noticed. He's honest when he says there's no, we don't want any cracks in the foundation. And I think so. Yeah, they may not have a great 26, and a lot of people don't expect them to, but again, this is the NFL, and somebody you don't think is going to be good is always good, and you know, the question here would be, why not Atlanta?
1: Hey, Wes, you mentioned the name Kyle Pitts, who, you know, he's back with the Atlanta Falcons, got himself a lot of money. From afar, the outsider's view, I've just had a tough time wrapping my mind around Kyle Pitts because I remember when he was drafted from Florida and he was drafted super high. And, you know, he's not like David Njoku, big and muscular, but he's very imposing and he checks all the boxes physically. You know, but like, you know, when the Vikings are in Atlanta, it was Jonnu Smith getting loose for 60 and change. And, you know, I'm looking at Kyle during the course of the year and you see good stuff, but it just doesn't seem like it ever blows up. What do you think about him?
0: I think there's got to be some consistency. I think you hit it right on the head because, you know, the thing that people point out here is Kyle did all that work last year and people were excited about him, had the unbelievable Thursday night game in Tampa. But he did it without Drake London on the field.
1: Right.
0: And people here want to see if Drake London and Kyle Pitts can get along. That's been a big question in the preseason, to be honest with you. And it's probably a good one and a fair one.
1: Yeah.
0: But I think that's one of the things that challenges Kevin Stefanski and Tommy Rees, to be honest with you, Paul.
1: Yeah.
0: Is can these two guys do it together, and can they do it this year together? Because you put them on contract, so now let's see if you can make it happen type deal.
1: Right, very fairly stated. All right, a few to close for Wes Durham with a two-a-days, 9 to noon. All right, week 12 at U.S. Bank Stadium. I mean, this. I'm asking you to cast your gaze and speculate and just kind of guess. And you know, we'll talk to you up to the game, so we'll see what happens then. But week 12, U.S. Bank Stadium, here come the Falcons. Who probably will be your quarterback, Tua or Penix Jr.?
0: Oh, gosh. I don't know. Come on.
1: It's too hard.
0: What if I told you Jack Strand from Minnesota State Moorheads had a hell of a camp? I mean, come on. You know?
1: Yeah. I know what you mean.
0: Hey. I'm going to hope it's Penix only because I think Michael deserves a fair crack at this. How's that?
1: Yeah, it's fair. Now, the Vikings play the Giants tomorrow for the first preseason game.
0: Sure.
1: And we get wide receiver Darnell Mooney, who now plays for the Giants. How did he play for the Falcons? Because I've always liked his game.
0: Yeah, and you saw him in Chicago early in his career, too. So here's where I would go. 2 years ago, he was healthy, he was fast, he was reliable. He got hurt in the opening practice a year ago at training camp. And I don't think ever got to full speed last year. And to be honest with you, Atlanta was put in a really tough spot. Do you let him walk or do you sign him? And you couldn't risk getting a guy back that couldn't play like he played in 24. And that's why they opted to let him go. And I think he's a I think he's a really good wide receiver. I think he's a craftsman, if you know what I mean by that,
2: yep.
0: more than a guy who's just a superstar. But, I mean, you'll see him sprint the field and make the long play, and people say, oh, well, he can really run. Yeah, but I think he's a craftsman because he knows where to go. He knows where to go to get the ball. But is he 100% healthy? And if he is, then the Giants have gotten a steal for Jackson Dart on the other side of Malik Nabers for sure.
1: For you guys, wide receiver Zachariah Branch, the rookie third-round receiver slash specialist from Georgia,
0: yep.
1: is he turning heads at training camp?
0: Yes, sir. Yes, sir. I don't know what you're going to see in the preseason, but I think in the early part of the regular season, he's going to line up everywhere.
1: Mm.
0: I think he could. I think he's a, and you know, I don't do this often. There's not a lot of hyperbole in this. They're going to line him up like they line up Tyreek Hill.
1: Wow.
0: Now, I don't know if he's that,
1: yeah.
0: you know, but he's going to play. And we get caught up with the gadget term, right?
1: Yep.
0: He's kind of that guy. He's the guy that can line up in the backfield. He can line up in a slot. He can line up X. He can line up Z. You know, he can throw the ball. I mean, not throw it, not 50 yards, but
1: mm-hmm.
0: I mean, he can throw the ball. And he did a lot of things combined at USC and at Georgia that I think made him potentially a big-time steal. Now, he's had a little off-the-field stuff, but he is he's been terrific in camp so far. And I'm excited to see what he does tonight. And kind of excited to see how they evolve him once the season starts.
1: Hey, man, good for you guys on that, because you know I'm always pulling for you and Coach Stefanski. Last one. Who's the team to beat in your division because the Vikings get them all?
0: Boy, I'd probably say Tampa. I mean, Carolina obviously won the division last year. It happened on math. Tampa kind of caved at the end. But, I mean, they had a really good draft. Not a bad free agent run. Baker Mayfield without a contract, PA, come on, man. We can see him just coming in being a gunslinger all year, right? I mean, the guy is tough. He loves the challenges, loves to play to the haters type deal. I think they can run it pretty well. Yeah, I would say Tampa would be a favorite for me, although I think I told you this in the summer. New Orleans did some really nice things in the offseason.
1: I agree.
0: And the more I'm hearing about the Saints leads me to believe, and even though they lost Brian Brzee in the defensive line for the year in camp, I still think New Orleans and what Kellen Moore's got in year two with Tyler Shuck may be pretty dangerous by the end.
1: Hey, man, you're the best. Call a good one tonight. We'll catch up down the road.
0: Brother, look forward to it. Be well. Have a great season, okay?
1: Yep. See you, bud. That's Wes Durham, the play-by-play voice for the Atlanta Falcons. And two-a-days is through week number 12. 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
3: USDA meteorologist Brad Rippey says near to above normal temperatures and precipitation for most of the country are expected during the period of August 18th through the 24th.
6: Taking a look ahead, this is the National Weather Service Week 2 outlook and covers the time period from August 18th through the 24th. We are looking at the majority of the country expecting near or above normal temperatures and precipitation as we move into the latter half of August. Greatest likelihood of those hot conditions will be focused from the central and southern Great Plains eastward to the southern Atlantic coast. The only area expecting below normal temperatures as we move into August 18th through the 24th will be northern New England. In terms of precipitation, actually some good news for the west. From the 18th to 24th of August, we are expecting much of the west to see above normal precipitation. That includes not only the monsoon areas of the Rockies and Southwest, but we may also see some beneficial precipitation arriving in the Pacific coast states. One area, though, expected to be dry or mostly dry as we move into the second half of August, the southeastern Great Plains extending eastward to the lower Mississippi Valley and including the western Gulf Coast region.
3: Once again, that is USDA meteorologist Brad Rippey. With your ag news, I'm Farm and Ranch Director Sarah Heinrich for the Growing Harvest Ag Network.
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14: 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Rubber game series yesterday. Red Hawks in Sioux City at Newman.
15: The payoff pitch is driven to left field. A base hit. Lujano got a late start. Kiss is going to send him anyway. There's going to be a play at the plate and safe at home! Lujano's safe at home! Sermo, an RBI hit. Red Hawks have cut the deficit in half. It's 4-2.
14: Red Hawks could not complete the comeback. 5-2, they fall to Sioux City, opening up a new series tonight against Sioux Falls at Newman. Fireworks Friday night. Meanwhile, the Philadelphia Phillies and the Minnesota Twins playing a Field of Dreams game in Dyersville, Iowa yesterday. Kyle Schwarber cracked two homers. Brandon Marsh homered. The Twins get a home run from Luke Keyshaw, but that's it. The Phillies defeat the Twins 7-1. That's a Fan Sports Update.
0: Who calls the races when you're in New York, New Jersey area?
9: KG. Ooh,
0: that's going to be fun tomorrow night. Now, what started out as fun, and I'm sure those were like me, you got to pop in, you got to see it. Field of Dreams became Field of Screams. Twins just got pasted down there at Iowa. 7-1. I think it was Schwarber with a couple of bombs.
9: Right out of the gate.
0: By the way, it was cool. And Luke Keuchel, I think, did hit the home run for the Twins, securing their only run of the day. It's kind of cool to hit it into the cornfield, though. That was kind of fun, even though it was their guys doing it. Nola went five, gave up one. Five earned from Taj Bradley. They chill today. I guess they fly in and fly out. There's not really, I mean, it's in the middle of nowhere, right? So it's not like they're staying at the glitzy hotel. They just go straight to. It's about business, win or lose, and head home. They chill today. And then tomorrow, it'll be Lizardo going for the Phils. And then Connor Prelip for your Minnesota Twins. As it stands now, the team, who is currently three games under 500, 3.5 back in the division, they still are just one game out of the wild card, and that just doesn't change. There's a lot of middling in the American League, and the Twins are among them. Best of luck this weekend.
9: How badly did those kiddies want Scooble out of the clubhouse? They've won 7 of the last 10 and leapt us.
0: They're absolutely scorching hot right now, post Scooble. We don't need him. We don't need Tarek.
9: Right.
0: Tarek or Tariq. I think it's Tarek.
9: Right.
0: But yeah, the kiddies are looking good right now. NFL, the preseason football, not at its best yesterday. I tried to, you just get the one drive from Jordan Love. That's all good. And I think the rookie kicker, and I'm completely losing it on his name right now.
9: Hit from like 60.
0: Yeah, 58 he did. And so Trey Smack, who I've nicknamed Trey Smack the Upright because apparently he's had an awful camp.
9: Wow.
0: Looked terrific yesterday. So maybe there's some optimism for the Sinekins and the Blakemores of the world.
9: If I'm throwing a Tennessee Titans preseason covenant, we're super excited and we watch the first, I don't know, 10 plays for Cam Ward. My group's like,
16: oh my gosh.
9: What happened with that draft pick?
0: Other than that, just unload, you know, Mendoza looked pretty good last night. He looked proficient and competent. Much more room to grow. Joking, you know, and Kirk Cousins, his first days in the silver and black. He had a touchdown on his drive. Drew Aller kind of lit it up statistically in a preseason game against Packers reserve. So people pumped about that.
9: Wherever Jeremiah Love was being drafted, you can move him up 15 spots the way he jump cut last night.
0: Yeah, and they did win that in lopsided fashion. And that was your first peek at, I believe, the number 3 overall pick in Jeremiah Love. But Terrion Arnold, this is something to watch. And I wonder how this comes up or doesn't come up when you're watching Hard Knocks with the Seahawks.
9: Yep.
0: Is Terrion Arnold, of course, released by the Lions over the summer after news and, well, police charges, right? I mean, I think he's serving up against like 8 felonies on this list.
9: Yep.
0: For kidnapping. And I think some people like put a gun in some guy's mouth, like a lot of negative stuff taking place around Terrion Arnold.
9: It's life in prison if it goes the wrong way.
0: I think so. And so I think the idea is maybe he ordered people to do this. But again, lot to go there. But the Seahawks are bringing him in, signing him to a deal. And then it's kind of like if things go the right way, maybe that's a risk-free situation for the Seahawks to give him an opportunity to get back on the field. He might go on the commissioner's exemption list while these legal proceedings advance. But Terrion Arnold, with some tough stuff surrounding him, a dark cloud indeed, he's going to be joining the champion Sea Chickens, PA.
9: Yeah, with Arnold. I can't believe the league's happy about this, but it's you're able to do this. They, from what I read yesterday, is they may suspend him with pay. That could be an option. League might come over the top on this. You mentioned Hard Knocks. I thought the second episode was average, but they ended it with the ultimate tease. It was Schneider and the personnel staff watching Terry and Arnold work out in their indoor practice facility.
0: Wow.
9: And then Schneider and McDonald talking about Arnold. And that was the end of the show until next Tuesday.
0: I know,
9: that's a pretty good tease right there.
0: I know they won't do it because their legal implications are there. But it'd be amazing to see Arnold sitting down with the coach and GM and just explaining the situation.
9: Right.
0: Although, I mean, eventually that's why they won't show it. It could be used against him in court, I'm sure, based on how he words or doesn't word certain things. But I'd love to just hear from Terry and Arnold just exactly what happened. And whatever he said, clearly the Seahawks felt comfortable. Again, maybe not the riskiest of choices for them, but they've added him to the mix. That's all I got for you on a very truncated News to Nord, brought to you by my favorite spot in Shakopee. That's Canterbury Park, the casino at Canterbury Park, canterburypark.com.
9: Pete Bursich, in-booth analyst for Vikings football games. He's going to join Nordo next segment to share what excites him about tomorrow. And then Nordo and I are going to do the same the next segment in front of the Owl Roofing post game here on a Friday football feast at FM 100.3 KFAN.
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16: For some strange reason, Golden State Warriors general manager Mike Dunleavy spoke publicly about the possibility that Steph Curry could demand a trade out of the Bay Area. Dunleavy did say he believes Curry wants to finish his career with the Warriors. 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
14: 740 The Fan regional weather from Chief Meteorologist 2 Total Tom Schimanski. Today, partly to mostly cloudy, hazy, becoming breezy, chance for showers, time to noon evening, high of 81 today. For tonight, mostly cloudy and hazy, scattered showers and isolated thunder showers, overnight low tonight of 64. Partly to mostly cloudy, breezy, some isolated showers tomorrow morning. Tomorrow's high of 80. For tomorrow night and Sunday, mostly clear, look for lows of 56. Sunday's high of 80, and then Monday, partly sunny and breezy, and a high of 85.
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0: Vikings Audio Network analyst Pete Bursich at Pete Bursich via X, joining 9 to noon now to kick off the final hour and the final stretch. Mr. Bursich, good morning. Happy travel day to you.
1: Yeah, good morning. Looking forward to getting back to business. You know what I mean? It's like it's been a while, and this is always just kind of, you know, fun to get back on the horse. You know what I mean? And preseason's, well, it's still a long time. There's a lot that can happen. It's meaningful, but not as meaningful, I think, as people like to make it. But yeah, what a great week. We got this game and then the Ravens and Titans for a couple games and another practice against the Ravens. So it's going to be a good 8 days.
0: You got all your toiletries, everything's packed and folded. You're ready to leave a little room for 15 Uncrustables on the plane. You're good to go there, right?
1: Yeah, you know, it's such a groove that you get in with travel and with everything else. And, you know, we haven't done this in a while, so you just got to make sure that everything's where it's supposed to be. And there's a million and one things that you can forget. Many things are important, but only a handful of things are essential.
0: Yes.
1: Foot card being one of them.
0: Well, into the game tomorrow, we're going to get to hear you pregame around 10 o'clock on the flagship, 11 on the network, Boom and Noon. Ron Johnson and I doing fan line, but smack dab in the middle between the Boom and fan line, we're going to get to hear you, Ben Lieber, and it sounds like wide receiver Justin Jefferson may be part of the simulcast broadcast tomorrow. Is that accurate, Mr. Bursich?
1: I am usually the last person to know about these things, but from what I understand, yeah, we're expecting to get Justin Jefferson. I know we're hoping to get Coach O'Connell at some point during the preseason like we've done in the past.
0: And yeah.
1: Yeah, that part of it's always fun because you get to see and listen to their views of what's going on and how they see other players, their teammates, and it's very unique, and it's, you'll never experience that part of it, that communication, that sideline communication, in any other way.
0: No, and it's unbelievable, Pete. I mean, you played and you coached, so you've had the headset on. You've heard how fast and furious those things can kind of be. And then you think about Kevin O'Connell, and again, in an exhibition format, and, you know, maybe Wes Phillips will be calling plays at some point. Mike Saravo, I believe, might be doing it at some point on the defensive side. But there's so much going on, and the coach still kind of lets you take a peek in the door. I think that's really awesome.
1: Yeah. No, it is. It really is, and that's what's changed. I mean, to think, you know, 20 years ago that, you know, Mike Tice would be on a microphone talking to TV during the course of a preseason game is unfathomable. I mean, it would have been great TV. It would have been fun, trust me. But, yeah, I mean, I mean, think about this. Back then, we used to have to go wired with the headsets on the sidelines as an emergency backup type situation. I mean, so technology has come a long way. And, you know, you talk about big money in the NFL. The NFL, more than any other sport, has benefited from technology, you know, HD TV and fantasy football and everything else. I mean, when I was a rookie, we were still signing football cards. How about that?
0: And yes, a lot has changed, and that includes, you know, we'll say not just technology, but preseason's handled so much more differently now. And PA and I, the last few days, just kind of running it through our heads. We hear Kevin O'Connell earlier this week not just identify Kyler as QB1, but he kind of mentioned in terms of tomorrow's game that everyone's going to play. Well, what does that mean? I mean, I don't anticipate Jefferson's going to play, and Christian Darrisaw, I might be surprised if he's in the mix. But preseason is handled so much differently now. What are you looking forward to in terms maybe a thing or two that you're pretty sure will be seen, and what are those things?
1: I'm focused on the rookies because we're not, you know, the veterans, the guys that you expect to start, you know, yeah, you're not going to see the open playbook and the whole thing. So you want to see them obviously go out there and do the fundamentals very well. But it's when like Jake Golday gets in there and Chuck Demings gets in there and Caleb Banks and Dominique Orange, you know, those are the guys, Tiernan, you know, those are the guys that you want to see get out there and under some live bullets, right? I mean, this is playing the Giants. You're in the stadium, and it's real. So there are a lot of guys who practice well, and then when the lights come on, they disappear. Conversely, there are a lot of guys who are okay in practice, and then all of a sudden the lights come on and they just tear it up. So I'm looking to see as well who that might be. You know, we're not talking about guys that we're going to be depending on, guys like Banks and Orange, and I think Golde we might a little bit more than normal. But these are guys that are fighting to make the squad. They're fighting to make a career, and I'm going to enjoy watching these guys go about their business.
0: Is there, you mentioned Demings, and Demings, it started out just, he offers some cool quotes, he is a fun conversation, he brings a different kind of energy at camp, but now that's kind of translated onto the field where it seems like he's trying to take James Pierre's money, isn't he, Pete?
1: Yeah, I mean, he's definitely going to be challenging, for that spot, and that's, again, that's what you want. I mean, so much has been made about the quarterback competition and the taken away from reps and all that, but it's funny how no one seems to mind when your number three corner position, is being contested, right, between Pierre and Demings. And, yeah, every snap counts. Everything matters. Fortunately, like I said earlier, there's a lot of snaps that these guys are going to take in the next 8 days that are really going to determine what this defense and what this offense looks like personnel-wise going into the season.
0: Pete Bursich, Vikings Audio Network analyst, joining me Nordo 9 to noon, final hour in play. And in terms of the joint practices next week, Pete, does the fact that you're going to be having all of those 1v1s, the way the teams are able to drill down and get into exactly what they want to accomplish over those days, all those reps, how does that impact maybe what you do or don't do in this particular affair?
1: I don't think it impacts anything at all in that regard. You have a game plan. You know what you want to do. The Giants have a new head coach in Harbaugh, so they're going to be vested in looking good and winning. So you might get a little bit more out of the New York Giants in this first preseason game than you normally would. But that's what happens when you're going up against a new head coach. He's obviously not new to head coaching, but new to New York. And people are going to want to see the change right away. So I expect the Giants to be fired up. I expect them to maybe carry a little bit more game plan. Who knows? I mean, who knows how this is going to go? But that's always something to keep in mind when you watch these preseason games. It's just if things don't look good, you got to know why. And sometimes it's just a matter of the opposing defense throwing stuff at you that you've never seen. That's where having a guy like Carson Wentz out there, later in the game, third quarter, et cetera, is going to be an advantage because he's seen everything. He's been everywhere. And those twos and threes that are going to be playing with him, they should be thankful that they got a guy that knows how to call a huddle and knows how to, take care of business, if you will, to be out there, to be a guy who can anticipate, a guy who's been around the block a few times. So some of these younger wide receivers might be getting opportunities that they maybe wouldn't get somewhere else.
0: Oh, yeah. The third quarter feels like deep ball from Wentz to Michael Briscoe. And we'll be enjoying that tomorrow at MetLife. But speaking of QBs, QB1, now that it is Kyler Murray, if you can kind of put your coaching goggles on for a moment, are there any particular things just for you that you are evaluating or want to see, read, and hear about as camp continues on?
1: Him staying healthy, obviously. We've from scouting him and playing against him in the past, he's always been a very accurate quarterback, especially underneath. And you hope that accuracy continues and you hope the arm strength continues. I mean, the guy was the number one overall pick for a reason. So those are like that physical side of it. You want to keep, you want to see.
0: Yeah.
1: He's been around a little bit now, but you want to make sure that is still at a level that's commensurate with being, being a starting quarterback and being a great quarterback, which I'm sure it is. It's just a matter of seeing it for the first time. It's going to be wild to see Kyler Murray wearing purple out there. I get, the first couple snaps is going to take a little while to get used to it, I think, but it's going to be great.
0: Will this game tomorrow give us a real or at least somewhat of a tangible idea that we can touch and feel in terms of how different this run game could look like in 2026? We've heard about it. Frank West this, wide zone that, and just the real urgency that Kevin O'Connell's put behind the run game. Even in an exhibition, can we get bits and pieces out of it that says, ooh, this is going to be different and it could be really cool?
1: Well, I think one thing to watch is just the amount of runs that we call, right? I wouldn't be so locked into the exact type and style and everything else that we do. I think that's something that you have to keep an eye out for to see if that's a point of emphasis. Maybe there's some situations that in the past we haven't normally run the football. Keep an eye on the, third and shorts and then the deep red zone. You know, those are situations where we decide to run the football. Those are all places of improvement, points of emphasis, and, hopefully DeMond Claiborne will get out there and, bust a couple. It'd be fun to see that, too.
0: No, that would be. Now, you're set to go get on a plane today, and I can't wait to hear you / see you with the simulcast tomorrow. But I know you do all the prep, and then I'll leave the experts to it, that being you. But you know that the highly, highly anticipated battle, Johnny Hecker and Brett Thorson, you're gonna have to talk about it tomorrow, Pete. The punter battle is as hot as it gets in Eagan right now.
1: Yeah, I don't know if there'll be much more I can add outside of what PA will talk about.
0: No, that's
1: I think
0: fair.
1: PA's got that market cornered. So we'll let him go. It'll be fun to see if the Aussie, has any of those special trick kicks up his sleeve and all that. I mean, that's the problem with punting is the most important part is consistency. And you might have a guy that 80% of the time, 90% of the time looks fantastic. It's just that other percent where things go horribly wrong. And there are points in games where things cannot go horribly wrong. So that's going to be that's always the biggest challenge for a younger kicker, a younger punter, outside of can he hold, can he kick off, can he do these other things. The consistency side of it really, really, really needs to be there if you're gonna take a spot away from somebody, an established kicker.
0: Thanks as always for joining us, Pete. Enjoy safe travels, of course, the Uncrustables on the plane, the broadcast tomorrow, and we will see you again soon, all right, sir?
1: All right, Nardo, thank you. See ya.
0: Thank you. That's Pete Bursich, analyst, Minnesota Vikings Audio Network. You're going to get to see him on TV tomorrow. Hear him, of course, on your home for Vikings football, The Fan. That's how we would prefer you digest preseason game number one, a nooner at MetLife Stadium against those Giants. And Pete Bursich, by the way, at Pete Bursich via X. And you can search Pete Bursich 56 via YouTube for his Eye in the Sky podcast. Elite breakdowns from Bursich as always. PA back in the mix next. What are we looking forward to tomorrow? Excited to continue talking about it, 9 to noon.
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14: From the KFGO News Center, I'm Nate Cohn. North Dakota Congresswoman Julie Fedorchak says that Congress has a role regarding data centers. The Ratepayers Protection Act recently unanimously passed the House Energy Committee. It requires data centers to pay their way to connect to the electric grid and not increase costs to ratepayers. She recently met with city and county leaders and legislators in Watford City to speak about data centers, encouraging them not to sign non-disclosure agreements. Court documents say an undercover federal surveillance operation targeted progressive groups and unions that were protesting the immigration crackdown in Minneapolis earlier this year. Those documents were filed yesterday in a case involving 15 people charged with impeding the crackdown. The Red Lake Nation in northern Minnesota has called in the FBI and other law enforcement agencies to investigate an officer-involved shooting. The Red Lake Nation Public Safety Department says that shooting happened yesterday morning. Officials say there is no threat to the public. Nobody involved in that shooting has been identified. From the KFGO News Center, I'm Nate Cohn.
15: Fairness and Joint Practices Act. The physical Ravens are in Eagan Wednesday and Thursday, so save Jefferson, who never has played a preseason game. All your very favorite Vikings could be in action tomorrow. But don't blink with the ones, because they'll be gone before you know it. And as always, keeping all the players healthy out of the game is the A topic, and here they are. I'll rattle through this stuff, and Matt Producer will pepper with questions and comments, end of said prattle. The con, too, is expected to moan and or grunt along the way if something catches the ear. Are you ready?
16: Yes.
15: And here we go. Give Kyler a series, or like 8 to 14 plays, depending on how it goes. KO said Tuesday, they all are playing, which means the first Minnesota moving company, indeed, may be in play for that first offensive possession with quarterback Kyler Murray. Jones, Mason, Hawkinson, Addison, Jennings, and so on. Let's get on with that and get an opening drive touchdown with Kyler by our side. Wouldn't be surprised if young JJ, as in McCarthy, gets the rest of the first half or maybe two or three drives. What we need to see there are some cool passes middle of the field and right over the outstretched fingertips of linebackers and for sweet completions. Now, FIVA, F-I-V-A, Fairness in Vanilla Act. The Vikings offense, I believe in no way will display the A or B list plays, which means we'll see some wide zone runs, but only to deceive all that is green and gold with the potency or lack thereof. Felton and Price have had quality training camps catching passes, so let's see it take place in a game against another team. Demond Claiborne, Wake Forest rookie, well, he's the wild card in the deck. Sometimes the play will be the peacock, sometimes it might be the feather duster as he gets up to speed. If Price returns punts and plays some receiver, let's give Demond Claiborne some kick return tries. He had a couple of TDs at Wake Forest. Running backs are all the rage with the less than dynamic kickoff. Keep that in mind. Rookie Chuck D, Charles Demings, rookie Chuck D, and a veteran James Pierre seem to be in an absolute dogfight for the ever-important third corner role. In fact, I think it has some 50-50 to it. Maybe Demings might be a minus 140 favorite, believe it or not, in that match race to get the call versus Love and LaFleur's gang. Expecting Caleb Banks to work his way into the mix, given, if you think about it, he's played just four games since 2024. That foot, though. Ty Ingram Dawkins and Ivan Pace Jr. have been physical and excellent all camp. Ivan's in a contract year. Expecting them to knock around some who are wearing blue. 9 to noon brings up the punter spot daily because the battle is real. Might have some pick'em to it between veteran Hecker and rookie Aussie Brett Thorson. Now, Thorson never held for kicks at Georgia. That was the quarterback. The quarterback held for the kicks at Georgia, but Thorson's a Ray Guy Award winner and just booms it. So that could be a thing, but word has it with the holding, he's doing quite well. And finally, I have an amazing Kyler Murray stat I'm saving for the Minnesota Vikings' first offensive possession tomorrow. Ooh. On Fox 9 and KFAN, the old simulcast. Blew me away when I learned about it yesterday. Any questions?
0: Well, first and foremost, questions are more just kind of bringing, you started off right where we've been the last couple of days, that they're all going to play. Christian Darrisaw out on the field tomorrow. I mean, that's
15: potentially
0: right.
15: And yeah, so I think so.
0: So I think that would be awesome, at least maybe for a drive. As you mentioned, Fairness in Vanilla Act. Yep. We're not going to see the extra O lineman Ryan Vandermark play fake into an offensive lineman receiving touchdown. Probably not seeing such things tomorrow. But in the vein of getting reps, so. If Kyler is the A topic, Aaron Jones a maybe, but getting to see kind of this new look.
15: No, I don't think Aaron Jones is a maybe.
0: You don't think he is?
15: No, I think what Kevin O'Connell said Tuesday had more merit to it than maybe. He was talking so much about the quarterback situation that when he said they're all going to play, I just really didn't think he meant them all. So there are some that definitely are in question, but I think it's important for the team to have the physical brand of football they've had all camp on display for a short amount of time, remembering what you have coming up Wednesday and Thursday is against one of the most physical teams in the National Football League. So, I mean, it's with Jones and with Mason and Claiborne and Xavier Scott, Max Bredesen, along with Juwan Jennings, some of the more physical players on the team. I would expect all of them to play, if only for a little bit. And, you know, don't forget that in preseason games, maybe not tomorrow, but if it was tomorrow, I wouldn't be surprised that offensive coordinator Wes Phillips gets an opportunity to call some games. And likewise for inside linebackers coach Mike Saravo. to call some defense. So, I'd guess that probably starts tomorrow, but maybe not.
0: Well, to that end, so yes, getting to see Kyler and whether or not it's Darrisaw on his left, and let's see a deep shot to Addison, and then again, just park everything. McCarthy rolls in, and we move on. The run game for me tomorrow is one of the most important things that I'll actually get a sneak peek at. So if it is Aaron Jones with a few snaps,
15: mm-hmm.
0: I'm over the moon about that PA. Mm-hmm. Because like the Frank Smith, and we're joking throughout the last few weeks, like I don't know if Frank Smith exists. I've never seen him. I don't know if he's a real person, but this is apparently a new

0: on the field, if only for a drive.
1: Yeah.
0: Like, that's the thing that immediately pops in my head is just, even if it's vanilla, a sneak peek at the run game is going to be sweet.
1: Big time. A topic, keep players healthy. Because if you are going to play a majority of your best players, and that includes Andrew Van Ginkle, Caleb Banks, and again, keep in mind, Caleb has played four games since 2024. Jalen Redmond. I've been told Blake Cashman is having his best training camp, the best training camp he's had since he's been here. Rodgers and Murphy Jr., if they're going to play everybody, then they're going to get some run. Not exactly sure against whom. I'd be shocked if Scataboo, along with Malik Nabers, plays. But John Harbaugh, coach of the Giants, said a couple of days ago, Odell Beckham Jr. is going to play a little bit. So, now granted, he's deep on their depth chart right now. Tyrone Tracy Jr. is having a really good camp for them. They I'm in lockstep with what you're saying, is with the play that's given to you, make the best of it, no matter how simplistic it is. Defensively, don't let them move on you, no matter who's in the game or what's coming at you, and either push or win in the turnover battle over the duration of the game with Murray into McCarthy into Carson Wentz, either late first half or starting the second half, and maybe Max Brosmer in the fourth quarter. Just push or win the turnover battle and stay healthy. Those two things right there, 1 and 1A.
0: Well, I do want to touch on J.J. McCarthy before, and you hit on a couple of things defensively.
1: Yeah.
0: This is going to be the first chance, if you've been sitting around for 72 hours going, I wonder how he's going to handle it. This tomorrow is a real example or a real measurable piece of how he's going to handle it as QB2. And I'm rooting for him to go out there and have a terrific day and execute the offense, continue to build on confidence, and it's super negative for him right now, but that's going to be a fun part of tomorrow too, is just, this is the first chance, JJ, for you to go out there and say, yeah, you know, this stings, I want to be QB1, but I'm going to go out there and rip it anyway, right? And maybe I'm ripping it to Jayshon Jones instead of Addison, but in the same sense, or a Ty Felton out there, but a chance for him to keep stacking reps and maybe improve in his own right.
1: Well, the selection of plays, the menu of plays during a preseason game, it's unpredictable, because you can say FIBA Fairness and Vanilla Act, and we hear that a million times, and every, you know, every team should be offering, they shouldn't be offering their best plays in preseason games. But let's not forget when Justin Jefferson was on the simulcast, I think a couple of years ago, it was Tristan Jackson, who I think had a long touchdown. He's running down the sideline going like, here we go, Paul. So that, to get there, something had to go deep, whether there was a bust or not. It still was one of those plays that gets people out of their seats. So they're in the playbook in the preseason, whether McCarthy or Murray execute them, or actually have the opportunity to execute them. That's only to be seen tomorrow beginning at noon. With Murray, personally speaking, I expect it to look efficient. And again, 8 to 14 plays, maybe a drive or two, but get points out of said drive.
0: Now, on the defensive side of things, I mean, the first depth chart comes out. Hey, we got a depth chart. And you're looking at, like, Caleb Banks and Dominique Orange.
1: Yeah.
0: By all accounts, very positive camps for both of those individuals, and excited for what real games will look like. But still, you're going to, even if they are technically behind a Jalen Redmond, a Levi Drake Rodriguez, et cetera, you are kind of treating them the way that you would treat a Justin Jefferson, in the regard that we're going to work in, specifically on the injury side with Caleb Banks, we're going to work him in slowly. Would you say that that's accurate? Or,
1: yes.
0: I mean, they're healthy, so yes, they got to get out there and get experience. How do you balance that?
1: Keep in mind, Caleb Banks has played four games since 2024. So when watching him tomorrow, again, this is what, you know, from a quasi-outsider standpoint, what I would hope to see. And then, you know, being with the gang at the stadium calling the game, what I expect to see. With Banks, I don't expect him to start, but if he does, he does. But I would expect to see him in certain, maybe past predictable situations to start. With Dominique Orange, one thing that's interesting with him, and I'm going to start unfurling all of this tomorrow, When he played.

0: hated Iowa State, 85% of the plays he went against were shotgun plays. That's not the NFL. So they're shotgun in the preseason, but you don't get a lot of seven-step drops, play action, double moves. So what he's going to see tomorrow is going to be his first dose of quarterbacks, you know, whether it's Jackson Dart, Jameis Winston, or Brandon Allen. Allen's having a really rough camp, so I'm not sure when they're going to go to him. But Jameis Winston could play a lot, and Jameis will be under center a lot. Jackson Dart probably will be under center a lot. That with Dominique Orange, it's handling the offensive lineman on the inside, putting doubles on him with under center plays and like runs to Tyrone Tracy Jr. between the tackles or trying to just get outside the hash mark. So a lot of new things are coming at these rookies. But the you know, certainly not speaking for the team, but from what I've seen or what I've heard, the Minnesota Vikings are very, very happy and excited with the physical nature and versatile nature of what they have with their defensive line, specifically the tackles.
1: Stupid question. Dumbest question you'll get all day, in fact. I can almost promise that. When you're watching these games and you're in position battles, and I'll be so bold to say that they know if Final 53, they probably know like 47, 48 already, maybe somewhere in that area.
0: Yeah.
1: In terms of what they're going to roll with in the border battle.
0: Well, but what's interesting about what you just said is into this game and into the Ravens' joints, there actually are more battles for significant playing time in certain spots than I can remember. Whether that third corner situation, you know, I said it last week when James Pierre had all the money. And he had a great first day of camp. Then he left and he missed more than half a week. Demings took advantage of it, and Demings has caught him. And those two are going to battle in these games and in these joints for the right to play, you know, what could be 50 to 60% of games. They're supremely high on Charles Demings.
1: I love that.
0: And you know, he's part of that rookie class that seems to be having good camps. But the punter situation, great. Nobody cares until you have a bad punter. Until, you know, you got somebody with 7 to 10 touchbacks during the course of the year.
1: Or he fumbles the snap.
0: Right.
1: And, you know, Riker's trying to go right from 61 here.
0: Right. Demond Claiborne is, I guess I didn't really know until of late how good his kick returning prowess could be and how important it is to have bigger, thicker guys back there with the dynamic kick, specifically running backs. But it's Miles Price's money. Now, if Miles plays some receiver during the season and is your chief punt returner, maybe that's not his job anymore. But that's not, I don't believe that's settled. So there are so many things right now that are legitimately unsettled when it comes to who's going to be active in games beginning against Green Bay.
1: No, that's super cool. And I love that you made that distinction. And maybe these are guys that will be on the team, but the battle is in terms of who's getting the snaps.
0: Right.
1: But where I was going with that super nerdy, dumb question is, does it start, like, if I want to know, I don't know, the Isaiah Loudermilks of the world,
0: right,
1: the Zamaya Vaughns, et cetera.
0: Yeah.
1: The guys that are maybe fringe, and maybe Zamaya's not fringe, but you get what I'm saying.
0: For the 53?
1: Yeah.
0: Yeah.
1: But I wonder if we can start to get tells in special teams coverage. This is a preseason game,
0: mm-hmm,
1: and, you know, this is really digging deep. But if I notice that XYZ guy is a gunner and he's in certain spots, and I see that throughout the preseason, but I don't hear much conversation about him, mm-hmm, from a defensive or an offensive standpoint. Can that be a tell that person may have a spot on the team because of their contributions and the consistency we see them in the special teams arena?
0: The first gunners, like last year, are Ty Felton and Tavier Thomas. They both will be on the team. They're both very good at what they do. Jay Ward is like a gunner too. Not sure who does it on the other side, but when the deeper you get into the game, the less that matters. So I've shared it a million times, including yesterday with Alec or the other day with Dane, is that, you know, the discerning eye when you're watching practice and it starts and you see people stretching and special team stuff and people talking, you want to put your eyes on certain facets of special teams because it's there for a second, then it's gone. So now when it comes to Jurassic, okay, I see second-year Georgia undrafted tight end Ben Jurassic in special team spots. I don't see Gavin Bartholomew. But that doesn't mean Gavin's not going to make the team. So now you get to how many tight ends are they going to keep? Probably four. I would go with the obvious two and those two. With cornerback and wide receiver. Generally, they prefer to keep five wide receivers. There could be six. There could be six this year. And that could play into special teams.
1: Wow. Okay. Now, with let's get back to, well, in terms of next week's joints, they're going to, with Minter and Kevin O'Connell, they're going to construct this thing, yep, and everything's kind of pre-programmed.
0: Yep. I think they've already started on that.
1: And what I'm curious, though, is would KO and Harbaugh do that into a game like tomorrow,
0: yes,
1: to a maybe a smaller degree, if you can?
0: Yes. It's to my knowledge that that as of yesterday, they had not spoken, but I fully do expect they will speak into the game. Thus, I'm not completely sure what the Giants are going to be throwing at the Vikings. I couldn't care less because these games, I mean, they're all about our team. But when it comes to the next three games with the Giants, Ravens here at Denver, this is so much about what you do. How much does Wes Phillips and or Mike Seravo improve when calling games? You know, with a very limited menu of plays that they can use, and you know they're generally working with the twos and the threes. And from a simulcast standpoint, Fox 9 KFAN, I don't think it's completely confirmed, but it's a pretty high percentage that Justin Jefferson will be joining us for a quarter, maybe the second or third quarter during tomorrow's game, and that'll be sweet.
1: That's awesome, man. Yeah, I just can't wait for this thing. And the breakdown of it, and we were joking with Alec yesterday, it's almost like camp can finally begin now that we know Kyler's in the spot.
0: Yep.
1: And now we can start looking, how are the kids performing? Is there, you know, what if any reps you're going to see a Jamal Adams tomorrow and what that whole thing looks like?
0: I mean,
1: the for a team with the same head coach, the same defensive coordinator, and a lot of the same over the course of in the fifth year for Kevin O'Connell, there's so much freaking new, and land of opportunity in the secondary, these battles. It starts tomorrow, and then Ron Johnson and I fan line after hopefully a Vikings victory,
0: right,
1: in the preseason.
0: Well, you want to win. I mean,
1: you want to win, of course.
0: Yeah, these guys are the most competitive people you'll ever meet. So, you know, if and or when Jefferson joins the simulcast, you know, if there is Carson Wentz throwing a deep pass to Jayshon Jones, Dante Fleming, or Dylan Bell, and one of those guys gets loose to the end zone, 18's going to go nuts like it's a regular season game.
1: There we go, Paul.
0: Because I mean, if you could just step back and just, it's very hard to do, but just try to put yourself in their shoes and recognize all the hours they put in with meetings, all the hours with workouts and rehab in the off season and practice and things like that. It's a lot. And they don't do it to lose. They don't do it to lose any of the games. It's not like everybody's completely crestfallen if they lose a preseason game. But it's going to be fun because I'm just starting to learn more things about what the key people think about the team. And there are rookies, second year, and third-ish year players, some younger players on the team that really, really, really excite some of the big-time decision makers. And all of that is unfurled tomorrow, noon, KFAN.
1: How good is that? Tomorrow, 10 a.m. pregame on the flagship, 11 on the network. The boom is at noon. Fan line follows. Just a nice little Saturday right here in your home for Vikings football. The Fan, final segment next.
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4: And a good morning, this Fan Sports Hit brought to you by CI Sports, your number one source for corporate, collegiate, high school, and resort apparel. 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Well, the Twins and Phillies yesterday, Field of Dreams in Dyersville, Iowa.
12: As the pitch to Keyshaw hit high in the air left field, it's got some carry. Does it have the legs to get over the wall, base of the wall, and gone? Luke Keyshaw rattles the tassels in the cornfield and left, and the Twins are on the board. It's 2-1 in favor of Philadelphia.
4: It was the only run the Twins would get. Kyle Schwarber cracked a couple of home runs. Brandon Marsh hit a long ball. 7-1, the Phillies hand the Minnesota Twins a loss. The two teams off tonight. They'll resume that series coming up tomorrow at Target Field. Fargo-Moorhead Red Hawks looking to win their 10th consecutive home series. Fall short, 5-2 to Sioux City yesterday. Tonight, the Red Hawks open up a brand new one against Sioux Falls. You can hear it on The Fan.
13: Love the opening segment, where it effectively was just 30 minutes of Skull Stories with Chad Greenway and then Adam Thielen. Adam Thielen, most would say, infinitely better on the football field maybe than he is playing the initials game. But he stayed in studio. And I got this text message. Nordo, your Cincinnati sweat battle you had is more intense than Adam and Chad's camp down with the Bengals. You're going to hear a bit about, as I guess, you know, effectively this is the 10-year anniversary of joint practices, Zimmer's Vikings and Marvin Lewis's Bengals down in Cincinnati. It was 100 degrees each day, 100% humidity. It was awful. And I didn't even have to put pads on. I'm sitting there, fat, sweating, athletic shorts and a t-shirt, and we're watching Adam Thielen face-to-face with Pac-Man Jones, face-to-face with Vontaze Burfict, former Bengals linebacker, jawing at each other, some swings being thrown, the heat of Cincinnati in play as tempers flared. But that opening segment there, just an absolute blast to have, you know, Adam Thielen. And we were talking a bit later about it, just kind of, you know, when Chad Greenway first retired, Chad had been so connected to our show. And so, but it was different, right? Because no more pads, no more trash talking, no more eye black. Now it's just Chad. It's not 5-2. And similarly with Thielen, as he enters his first season, not with a team in a long time, 12, 13 seasons, I think, in total in the NFL. It's kind of different just seeing Adam. And but it was a fun first hour. Johnny K, John Krasinski, with some cool tidbits on the how to open up the middle stretch as well. The LaMelo Ball era. And he's got a big event, I believe, coming up at Forgotten Star Brewing Brewery. And we had the Rube Party there a few years ago, by the way, in the summertime. If you did not attend, Forgotten Star rips. It is awesome. So, but Johnny K, John Krasinski of The Athletic, he's going to have an extended chat with Tim Connolly. So you're going to get to hear what the Pobo, the big boss, what he thinks about LaMelo Ball in the mix, and maybe what's next, what's new, what's fresh with the Hoops team. And then really as we kind of wind down 9 to noon today, it's really been all about what's taking place tomorrow at noon. You heard kind of last segment our thoughts, PA in the mix, and mine as well. Just, you know, all the conversation around the QB, the kind of the joke the last few days is, oh yeah, now we can talk about everything else. And who is going to play? Are they all going to play? Did the coach just mean the QBs? Are we actually going to see Christian Darrisaw out there? We shall see. One guy I want to see, though, Blake Brandel. And I mentioned it briefly last segment as well. But just, I want to see how that looks. I want to see, and I can't help it, got the chance Saturdays with Sauce to have Brandel out on the perch with us. So connecting with him, even over the course of 15, 20 minutes, and well, also at a base level, it's my favorite team. I want them to win. I'm rooting for Blake Brandel. And so how is that thing looking, though? Is it a disaster? Now he gets to focus on QB1. That's cool. But how has it looked as he's gone from utility lineman, if you need me here, I'm here. If you need me there, I'm there. To now, I'm just the center. I'm just the starting Viking center. And that's massive, the interior line. And Will Fries, I think I don't know if he was dinged up or whatnot, but it sounds like he's back. I mean, nothing serious, but just maybe he wasn't practicing a day or two in there. He ascended towards the end of the 2025 season, hoping that's even better in 2026. Donovan Jackson, a year removed, rookie traversing that he did a year ago, now into his sophomore season. Is there a sophomore jump associated with that? The interior of this line is so paramount. And that locks into the footwork conversation, the keys with Kyler. We need to solidify the interior of that thing so that Kyler can do his thing. And we're going to get to see some of that, some of it, not all of it, but some of it at MetLife Stadium tomorrow in New Jersey. Thank you so much to all of our guests today. Bursich joining on his way to potentially a team facility where he eventually will depart. But PA and Johnny K, Chad and Adam, West Durham, Falcons Vox, two-a-days, Distraction Factor, Central for the Niners. It was a full Friday feast, podcastable with the free iHeartRadio app. Brandon Molesky, Tenna Fitzgerald, is in for Common next. 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Have an awesome afternoon. Cheers.

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2: Farmers should avoid letting major market reports dictate their marketing strategy. Instead, risk manager Heather Ramsey with the ARC Group advises farmers to focus on a consistent plan and the factors they can control. Producers can get caught up in the excitement surrounding major reports, but that can lead to emotional marketing decisions.
4: From my standpoint, as the risk manager for my clients, we do not let ourselves get sucked into kind of the sensationalism of like report days. And like report days happen all the time, right? Like three times a week, we've got different reports and numbers and stuff that come out. But like these big ones, especially, we don't let ourselves get sucked into that. What we're trying to do is remain consistent, you know, all season long. We really focus on kind of where does the seasonal patterns lie, taking advantage of pricing and putting protection on during seasonal windows.
2: Instead, Ramsey says producers should build a marketing plan around their individual risk and crop situation and be ready to act when opportunities arise.
4: There's so many players in our futures market that really have no relation or tie to the farm that we can't control what their reaction is going to be, but we can definitely control the details that go into the marketing plan on our end, and that's what risk management is really all about. Just like take all those little details that we can control and take action when it benefits us the most.
2: Once again, that's Heather Ramsey, a commodity risk management advisor with the ARC Group. 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
11: Your fan reads the letter from Chief Meteorologist Utah Tom Szymanski. Tonight, mostly cloudy, hazy, scattered showers and isolated thunder showers. Overnight low of 64. Partly to mostly cloudy, breezy tomorrow. Isolated showers in the morning. Tomorrow's high of 80. For tomorrow night, Sunday, mostly clear. Overnight low 56 tomorrow night. 80 the high on Sunday. And Monday, partly sunny, breezy. Monday's high of 85. That's your 740 The Fan regional weather.
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13: Schwarber with a shot out to the corner and right. Keisha back and it's gone! What a way to open the ball game! A corn-fueled Schwarber!
14: It's finally here! St. Croix River, here I come!
15: Kershaw hit high in the air left field. It's got some carry. Does it have the legs to get over the wall, base of the wall, and gone! Luke Kershaw rattles the tassels in the cornfield and left. And the Twins are on the board. It's 2-1 in favor of Philadelphia.
13: Marsh well hit into the corner and right. Keyshaw looking up at this one. And that one goes. Number 17 for the first time All-Star. 7-1 Phillies.
14: This is where the blacktop ends. This is where the fun begins.
16: The ability to play catch with my dad over on the field was really special. You know, I mean, you turn the corner and there's 27 Hall of Famers. And for me, personally, I mean, Cal Ripken's my favorite player. It's why I wear number 8. You know, he's standing there.
17: The different setting was just cool, man. It was just a cool atmosphere, and the amount of people that showed up and the way it was put together, it's all around, like Sheldon said, the experiences. I'll never forget it.
13: Here's Alberto Osuna. And the first pitch is a fair ball down the left field line. Coming in is Denton. Coming in is Davis. Checking up at third is Vasquez. It's a two-run double for Osuna, and Sioux City leads 4-0. So the Red Hawks chose to walk intentionally Braulio Vasquez, and Osuna just made the Red Hawks pay here in the top of the fifth. The payoff pitch is driven to left field, a base hit. Lujano got a late start. Kiss is going to send him anyway. There's going to be a play at the plate, and safe at home! Lujano's safe at home! Sermo, an RBI hit. Red Hawks have cut the deficit in half. It's 4-2.

0: You know, this is a place I want to be. And I love every single person in this building. I love this state. I love the fan base. And I'm going to continue to just do whatever I can for this team and this organization.
1: Every day it keeps getting better. You know, just trying to come out here, put my best foot forward. There's going to be good days, there's going to be bad days, facing adversity every single day. But again, I'm definitely getting more comfortable as each day goes.

0: It is a Friday edition. Happy birthday to Jan Brady. Hi, Friday. Hi, Derek.
1: Marsha.
0: I think she was. It's so. And happy birthday to Halle Berry.
1: How old's she now? She's got to be, what, 58?
0: She just turned 60.
1: Today. Really? Yeah, wow.
0: That's a young... 60 is the new, 30, 25, 40, 38.
1: That's what I really felt old is when I realized how old Anne Margaret was when she made Grumpy Old Men.
0: Yeah. How old was she?
1: Just a couple years older than I am now.
0: Hmm.
1: And I was, like, in my 20s thinking, man, is she a beautiful older lady. And
0: very now, striking.
1: Yeah.
0: So was Raquel Welch in that movie. DJ Coulter, no, Raquel Welch of Montana. Oh, there's DJ Coulter.
1: You're thinking of Sophia Loren and Grumpier Old Men.
0: I'm thinking of Sophia Loren.
1: And Grumpier Old Men.
0: Yeah, I was thinking of Raquel Welch and Shawshank Redemption, but that was just a poster.
1: Yeah, from her in her 20s, yeah.
0: It also is Magic Johnson's birthday. Johnson, Halle Berry, and Susan Olsen. Jan Brady, Catwoman, and Magic Johnson's birthday today. So I thought I'd start. Last time I buried history, so I thought I'd get that out of the way to get.
1: Is it interesting that you think about Magic Johnson's birthday in 2026? It's not talked about anymore, which is amazing because in like 1991, we thought he was going to die.
0: We thought when the news came out.
1: Right.
0: Uh-oh. And all of a sudden, very much a history. Still going strong, by the way, and worth lots of money. The wiffle ball was invented on this day. That's my last piece of history. How great was that toy? Which... I will throw to the text club today, and then we'll dive into DJ Coulter. Corey Provost will join us. Corey's on his way back. He didn't call the game yesterday because it was a Netflix game.
1: Which was unfortunate for all of us.
0: I know.
1: They were so bad.
2: I pulled up SportsCenter last night and to see that.
0: Yeah.
2: And just, I'm like, that should have been more. I mean, it's who at MLB, and I know I'm not into it like you guys and everything, but the rest of us that are just average sports fans and know more how that should have been prepped more and how you could have access to that. Yeah. We should have been. That's where the kids, you could have, the history, that could have been
0: it was awesome.
2: So much better.
0: We'll talk with Corey here. He is, I know, I think he took Coop, I think his books. I saw his Instagram posts today. I wonder how many people around him. And by the way, for those that aren't familiar with that, it's not like it's a 30,000 seat stadium. It's like 7,000. Yeah. It's Dyersville, Iowa. I saw Corey send there was a picture of him or a video of him playing catch with Coop, and Coop was walking. So his boy's probably 12, 13 now. I'm thinking that we'll talk to Corey. That had to have been about as special as humanly possible on that. But my test club question, just for our Friday kind of I'm not gonna, you know, there will be no math. One toy item, one object that was the greatest object in your life growing up. I said the wiffle ball was invented on this date, 1953. Is that the answer to the greatest toy / object or ball of you growing up? But is that the answer? The wiffle. You know how many wiffle ball games? We had a wiffle. My neighbor, the Reinhillers, lived right across the street. They have tall trees in the back of their yard. And their dad, Tom, my neighbor Tom, he taught school, coach football at Williston. He mowed baselines in their backyard so we could play wiffle ball. And it looked like it was a baseball diamond. And the trees... We felt like a Fenway Park, like a monster. The trees were so tall. So the wiffle ball, to me, has a very special place in my heart. Wiffle ball with countless games of that. I'm going to go with the wiffle ball.
1: Okay. I'm the thing that I'm always synonymous with growing up was Star Wars action figures. So that's, I mean, that's, so, those are my toys.
0: Star Wars.
1: Yeah, just Star Wars. Today. Yeah, just... Mattel just pretty much had all my money when I was a kid. So yeah.
2: I mean, you're normal. So here's my question, you guys. Do you have to define a wiffle ball? Because one of the plastic all ball, like that's
0: me and my brother had,
2: if you were to pull up our bucket, we had probably half wiffle balls, half
0: hard plastic.
2: Like plastic that was similar. It didn't go as far.
0: I know what you're talking about.
2: So I'm just trying to ask, is that... Does it have to, because I always define a wiffle ball that has holes in it.
0: Yeah.
2: So does the plastic ball that, because I think guys at times, remember, when you and you're with your bros growing up, you're playing ball, you whether you're using one of those two. So I think if you lump those in together, whether it's a wiffle ball or a full plastic ball. And then the bat, what's interesting is the bat, is it a regular size bat?
0: Or is it the bigger end bat?
2: I mean, because when you're little, I mean, I still remember the 4th of July going outside of Livingston, Montana, and my great aunt and uncles just couldn't believe how my little 3-year-old brother could hit a ball. But, you know, whether it was in the big, thick bat or the little bat, the normal bat.
0: You had the Fred Flintstone red one with the huge barrel. Then you had a little thin yellow bat. That's what I remember those going in. I used the yellow one.
2: I think that's what made baseball so special back then, because you didn't have to have a hoop. You didn't have, football, you could throw a ball around. You didn't have, but baseball, if you just had that ball and that bat.
0: It's so much you could do.
2: The plastic.
0: I'll tell you though, DJ, you brought up probably my very close second, if not maybe first, now that I have a second to think about it, that Nerf football.
2: Yeah,
0: we had a lot of time with that Nerf.
1: Oh, yeah.
0: A lot of time with
1: Nerf Foop was a big thing for me.
0: That's another one.
1: I ruined the arch going from our family room to our dining room with that stupid thing and jamming it too many times trying to pretend it was.
0: That's my question. I'm nostalgic today after the Field of Dreams game last night at Dyersville, Iowa, which might be the one of the best things that baseball has done to the life imitating art. It's as good as it is.
2: Remember when you go into gym class and those little red balls that were that small to medium ball that you could have at home or at gym class that you could either play dodgeball with?
0: That's it.
2: Or you could play kickball with?
0: That's right.
2: Or you could play a lot of games with
0: that's
2: that.
0: Not that's not a bad response either. That's
2: an interesting one when you think about just a ball that you could do a lot of things. You could take it out and shoot hoops with it.
0: That, now this question's become tougher because, Derek, you dropped the Nerf hoop thing. So if you have one, only could have the one object to have. Boy, but yours, DJ, is universal. You know, someone out there probably says just a steely marble.
3: Yeah.
0: Do you do marbles in Montana, Deej?
2: Yeah, I wasn't much of a marble kid. I was more into the balls and trying to hit something or hit someone or hit something.
0: It's a Friday.
2: You need a little better hand-eye coordination than marble.
0: Friday edition on the show. Good to have you with us today. As we mentioned, it's a busy. We're heading into a weekend, and we're now counting down the days for certainly college football. We're inside of 2 weeks for a couple teams in the area, and about a little over 2 weeks and for another one. Vikings, as you just heard, did PA just break down the two deep almost for the Minnesota Vikings?
2: What's your biggest surprise with the Vikes, you guys?
0: I love that. Yeah, that's.
2: What's your biggest surprise with the Vikes? Anything in the 2D? What surprises you? Anything sticking out? Anyone?
1: Not really. I mean, I think it's the roster outside of the pseudo competition we have is pretty set. I mean, there's not much. I mean, I think before camp started, I think the biggest surprise is that Blake Brandell was named the starting center after only playing, three games his whole career. I think that was a little bit of a surprise that they didn't draft one and they just kind of said, hey, he looked pretty good when he filled in there. Let's see if he can be the starting center for all of 2026.
0: Yeah, we'll see how it goes. Nobody, to your point, DJ, when the announcement was made this week of Kyler Murray being the QB1 and J.J. McCarthy QB2, that didn't, nobody got blown over by that news. The running back room, they got a couple that obviously, and I guess the surprise is that I brought this up, and Derek, remember we were joking about this because you said, well, that's not KOC style. But earlier in the week, I said, well, we'll see how they look on Saturday and start the preseason. And we were talking about how KOC style is not really to go get it. Well, Murray's going to get
1: a couple of plays.
0: Yeah, they're going to play a little bit. So I guess there's any surprise we're actually going to see some of the ones in the preseason game tomorrow.
1: Yeah, that's stunning in itself for sure. Yeah.
0: I'm curious how many ball distribution, Jefferson, when you've got Jefferson and Jordan Addison and who's what? Juwan Jennings, I suppose. But ball.
1: TJ Hawkinson.
0: Ball distribution in the air. For the Vikings, some by necessity, you got one of two ways. We're getting the ball to JJ, we're going to da-da-da-da-da-da-da-da, or we got to utilize, quote-unquote, DJ, how many times you hear, we'll take with the defense,
1: gives us.
0: Yeah, right there. So I'm curious about that.
2: Can I throw something out? I've been listening to you guys show off and on all week, and I just wonder how long of a leash Kyler Murray has at QB. Just hear me on this. I think, what if he goes through 8 games and he's not done well.
0: Define done, not done well.
2: He hasn't played. Ask. He hasn't lived up to a certain percentage, you know, percentage. He's not distributing. We talk about distributing the ball.
0: Picks his and interceptions, job, even that kind job, of stuff.
2: The reason he got picked is they think he's the best to get those three receivers and the tight end the ball more consistently across the board.
0: Mm-hmm.
2: If he is not doing that, and he can run for his life. Let's be honest. Yep. The O-line last year got hurt, struggled. He can get out of that in some extent. I hope he plays great. I agree with you that the leash is long, but at what point in time is that leash done?
0: That's a good question. You know, I'd love to see the definition. We define quarterbacks, Derek. We define quarterbacks by wins and losses. Is that correct?
1: That's what I've always
0: and
1: felt.
0: And playoff runs and all that stuff.
2: So give me the record, Derek. When would you pull them if they're under 500? If they're 3-5?
1: Well, but it's also how did they get to under 500? I mean, is it because of turnovers by number one? I mean, I think that's a big part of it too. Is it because somebody got hurt? I mean,
2: the O-line sucks. They can't run the ball.
1: Right. I mean, I think
2: the defense has given up all the points. And it's
1: Kevin O'Connell gives up on the run too fast and puts him into two losses that cost him because he would not give the ball to Jordan Mason in short yard situations. I blame KOC for that in a couple games. So, I mean, that's going to be a big factor coming up here. Is Kevin O'Connell going to be true to his word that Frank White has come in and he's going to change it, this run scheme? They're going to go to a Terrell Davis, Denver Broncos type of run scheme now.
2: His own.
1: Yes, and try to do that with Jordan Mason and Aaron Jones and the kid that they got out of Wake Forest, Claiborne. That's going to be the thing for me. They have to be a balanced offense because when he's had the lack of success, he's tried to put square pegs in round holes and just be this chuck and duck type of
2: thing. But it's so hard. You got three receivers like that. I'm telling you what, Juwan Jennings, as a Niner, you know, both the Vikes Niners, that's my teams, and as a Niner fan, I watched Juwan. He's a bad dude. I'm telling you right now, he is a great three.
0: They got some weapons. Price is, you know, we've seen him make some plays here, and then.
1: Well, T.J. Felton's opening up some eyes, too, the fourth wide receiver.
0: There's another one. So how do we know a quarterback is the issue of A, holding your offense back, or B, not bringing them to where they could be? That's what you're asking, DJ. How do we know that position is either A, kind of holding you back, and not, or B, not putting to where you're
2: potentially? That, to me, is the number one thing, is his decision-making and getting the ball in those four hands and having success at that. Right. If he does that, he's their quarterback. He's there the whole year.
0: Not everybody has max protection. I get it.
2: Yep.
0: In anything. So then you judge that side. How much protection? So is he making poor decisions because the protection is not there, and he's not getting, you know, yeah, that's, no, it, I think you've asked a great question, DJ. You've asked a great question. I don't know what the leash is. You know, they play what, you know, 18 weeks, 17 games. That's, I mean, how far out? You've got two conference games right out of the gate. You know, you're either going to start out with some traction or you're going to start out.
2: Have you guys given me your Vikes prediction?
1: Well, I mean, it's.
2: What do you think? Are they 11-7? They're 17 games.
0: I think it would be a
2: 10-7.
0: I think it would be a disappointment if they don't have
1: with that defense. I think they should have double digits wins to Jeff's point.
2: So you're over under. It's 10 wins. 10-7.
1: That's a great call.
0: I think to
2: that. What's Vegas have that, guys? Do you know what that is?
0: I haven't looked, but I think Brian Flores alone is in. That defense is good for, you know, how many? I mean, that's you know.
1: I think they win or lose games on that because people forget, as well as the defense finished out the season and how they kind of got in that run to get the 9 wins, which probably cost them draft position, they, you know, the defense was getting run over a little bit early on in the season. You know, that Falcons loss, J.J. McCarthy was bad in that on Sunday Night Football, but they're also getting run over on defense. So, and that got cleaned up. I mean, they fixed that. And so to me, it's good. To me, it's going to be about how well the defense plays. Dallas Turner, I think, is a big factor. You trade away Jonathan Gennard. Dallas Turner has got to be a guy that really steps up in his third year and is going to be talked about as with a contract extension next year because he had such a big year. That's a big key to Viking success this year, I think.
0: That's a good call. And then, you know, Van Kingle just kind of blew up. On that weak side, so it's all good.
1: We'll see how Golday does. They think he's like the next.
2: That's who I was going to say. I think that's my guy to look out for. That Golday.
1: DJ's pick the click.
0: Yep. DJs. Maybe we start a new segment within the DJ Coulter Roundtable segment. This is how big you're getting, DJ. You not only have your own segment, you're going to have a segment within your segment. We'll have that sponsored.
2: Hey, I got to tell you guys something funny, though.
0: What do you got?
2: Last Friday, I'm down at WeFest, where I've been playing golf with some buddies last Friday afternoon, and this guy comes up to me, and there's a group of guys, and said, I heard you on the radio last week. And he said, I don't know what you think about what, you know, my family's from a connection to Wyoming, and you think they're not going to. I said, slow down. Number one, thanks for listening. Number two is, I said, I never said Wyoming's going to be terrible. I just said, you're comparing NDSU in this Mountain West as if the old Mountain West.
0: That's
2: when
0: what you
2: everyone's
0: said.
2: Saying, all I've said, it's not the old Mountain West. There's five of their top teams are gone. It's not. It's almost like a whole nother conference they're joining. You put a different name on it. So relax. I didn't say Wyoming's terrible. I know people are coming in. I know this place will be packed. I know Wyoming wants a rivalry. Blah, blah, blah. Great. That's awesome. I love it. Yeah. I hope the place is packed. I can't wait if I'm around to go tailgate. Like, that's awesome.
0: So, I like the fact that DJ is over at WeFest, and Derek, you and I have been radio for like 35 or 36 years. DJ's been, you know, he's everywhere, but now that he has a segment, he's now responding to stations.
1: Now you know how our life has been for a few decades.
0: I love
2: my opinion. I was just having lunch with my buddy Jeremy Jorgensen. He's trying to raise money for the new hockey thing out in Horace.
0: You didn't talk about Montana football, though.
2: Oh, in Montana State. He's a Bobcat.
0: I know.
2: So we were just talking about.
1: He's a Nebraska fan.
2: Oh, he's a diehard Reds fan. If I bring up anything negative about the Bengals, the Reds, I mean, that guy, Houston, I mean, the Edmonton Oilers, but you kind of love passionate fans.
0: He is, and Jeremy's had, isn't
2: he? He is passionate, almost to a fault, but I love the guy. I hope everything goes good and he can raise the money for what's going on at Horace and for those kids and the hockey arena he's working on.
0: 237-3767 gets you in, 888-458-6926. Derek will pay for it. He's the brand manager of the family.
2: Yes.
0: Toll free, call Derek, because he's got it. It's on D. 35270. I've got wiffle ball or balls in general. Ball, plastic, wiffle.
2: Simmer down.
0: I'm
2: simmer
0: sure.
2: Down.
0: Hold on. I got that number one.
1: Power Trip Morning Show just kicked in here.
2: We're not down at the Y in the sauna. We're talking about balls.
0: I got Nerf number two. I'm going to go balls one, Nerf two, and
1: Nerf Hoop 3. Let's see.
0: Nerf Hoop 3. Where do we go, Derek?
1: Start with Kyle.
0: Kyle, good. Good boy. Good call here. Let's go to Kyle. He's good to bridge, too. What's up, Kyle?
3: Hey, guys. Thanks for having me on. I had no idea that my calls were costing Derek money. I had no idea. I'll have to call in more often.
1: It's news to me, too. So.
3: I wanted to call in since you had DJ in. I have some exciting news personally as an FCS fan. The other day, I booked a gig. It's a Friday in November out in Helena. And so then I look up the Grizz football schedule, and they're playing Idaho State the next day at Wagriz. And one of my best friends is from Tura, Montana. It's in the Hellgate area, just east of Missoula. He's a third generation Grizz season ticket holder, and I called him. They got my ticket reserved for me, so I'm going to be losing my Wagriz virginity. DJ.
2: Hey, that's a Saturday night. That's on ESPN.
0: That's
2: a big time. Yeah. So I'm going to be looking for you. I'm going to get you set up with a few tailgates. Some of my good friends have great tailgates. You reach out to me between now and then. I want you to go over and have just a fun time at a few tailgates. And I'll tell you a few places. You got to go into the bodega. You got to have a Sam Burger. There's, the Mo Club. There's a few things I got. If you're going to lose your virginity, you got to do it right.
0: Yeah. Walk.
1: I'm going to have to start making a soundboard with drops here. If you're going to lose your virginity, you got to do it right. Yes.
0: Yeah. Helena, that's a good gig. Is that by Rudyard?
2: No,
1: Helena's almost to Washington.
2: Helena's in between Bozeman and Missoula. If you're heading out to Missoula, about half, a little bit past Missoula, you take a right and head up into Helena. It's a state capital. It's a neat area. It's really
0: blanketed Montana, but I've stayed more into the south and to the south.
1: I didn't realize that you're becoming regionally famous here.
0: what you got, Kyle?
2: Let's hear it, Kyle.
3: I was going to ask DJ, because I've been talking to my buddies, other Grizz fans, good conversation with NDSU having just moved up. If I was Grizz or a Cats fan, because if they ever did make the move up, they would have to do it together. I would just find it very tantalizing, that new Pac-12. you know, because I know you would lose the Idaho and Idaho State rivalries, but you'd keep Grizz Cats, and that's on another level than the Idaho rivalries. And when you do lose, you know, the Idaho rivalries and the Californias, Portland, all that, but you're telling me that I would replace those games with brands like Fresno, San Diego State, Oregon State, Washington State yearly coming to Wagrez or Bobcats? Yeah, Boise State. I think that'd be an automatic rivalry. There's a lot of Montana State fans that cheer for Boise, you know, for their 1A school. If I were a Grizz fan, I would be very tempted to move to that Pac-12.
2: 2010, it could have happened if they would have, you know, the border regents would have let the Grizz go, but they wanted the Cats and the border. And remember, the state of Montana, the border regents decides that together. One thing I will say, my dad's first cousin calls me last night. And he's got a place outside of Bozeman. Wanted to talk Cat Grizz. How good are the Cats are going to be, DJ? I want to ask you that last night. And he says to me, and he goes, "This is a Bobcat diehard. I am so glad." He goes, "Can you believe what NDSU paid?" That's still the talk out there a lot in the Bobcats world, is that they still can't believe it. If they would have been the joke, if Sac State wouldn't have come in and been even stupider, they wouldn't even have paid. He goes, to pay it, to get into that, and the conference is nothing like it used to be. It's funny you said this, Kyle, because he said, "I'd rather wait and get into the new Pac-12. There's a chance." The issue is, like I've told him, money and population. You have to have population around these areas. Boise's way bigger than Missoula or Bozeman metro areas. That's the people, Fresno, some of these, you know, have to remember there has to be people around there for TV and money for people to see stuff. And the people around this area do not understand the oil money and how everything has helped UND and NDSU.
0: Right.
2: And there's not a lot of people up in Grand Forks. There's more, Fargo's a little more of a metro. They pull from, but they both pull within 3 hours of most every direction.
1: No doubt.
2: So, my question, it's funny, yes, a great question. I said, "I don't know." He goes, "But I don't want to go to the Mountain West. I want to go to the Pac-12. I'd rather wait it out and see if you can get in the Pac-12 because I think it's a better fit." And I'm like, whoa. And then to hear him say that.
0: You think about it, Kyle just brought that up.
2: Yeah. Kyle, just, I mean.
0: That's why we call him Karnak when he calls in. He's got a
2: less than 24 hours. That's the first time I've heard both of that. And I'm like, I just don't know if the population and the money's there, but interesting.
0: Great call today, Kyle Whitty, and enjoy your tailgate. Just DJ Coulter, look at any billboard, office, gym, whatever. Field, you'll find him. Refest,
3: yeah,
0: cabins.
3: Derek's got my AM, DJ. Thanks, guys.
2: Get a hold of me. I'll help you.
0: Thanks for the call, buddy. On a quick note, I'm going to, Doug Lear handed me that, and I called, so, I'm sure, I've called a few of his games, obviously.
2: Yeah.
0: But you can tell Derek about, and our fans about it. Ninth year.
2: Yeah.
0: Ninth year.
2: There's a lot of mixed emotion in Grizzville on Solo. I think he's a great human being. You know, he's been through those first 5 years at USC. He could not stay healthy at all.
0: And so, Derek, he's going to nine.
2: So they let him, and the NCAA keeps granting, at some point in time, why are they granting him this? Because I've heard stuff, so many people that should have been granted. Why is the NCAA granting him this? I was in absolute shock when I heard this spring. That he could come back.
1: Well, he hasn't been on the field a lot, right?
2: Because he was hurt every year. His first 5-6 years at USC, he never made. He and it was legit injuries, like bad stuff. And you know how he got to the Grizz? Matt Entz was his linebacker coach at USC before he took Fresno. Matt Entz and Bobby Houck, the old coach, were really good friends. That's how he ended up for the Grizz. It was because Matt, the old NDSU coach, Matt Entz, sent him to Bobby and said, "You'd be great in his defense."
0: And there it is. Yeah, we're talking about Solomon Tule Poo-Poo.
2: They call him Solo. And the Grizz world, his name is Solo.
0: That's why I love doing games in the Big Sky all those years. You had a lot of great Hawaiian names and American names. My football prep for the two deep was like 3 days just alone on top of the names over there. It's awesome.
2: That's why you got to get all the nicknames. You don't actually call them names. You got to get
0: Tule Poo-Poo.
2: You know. Kelly Kamuamua Bryant, that's my buddies that I played with. Is you just don't even know all their names because they're like 85 characters across the board. I don't know. I think that's right? Does a Grizz, should a person be able to play 9 years? What are you doing for school? Like, I have a lot of questions. You better be getting your master's or doctorate for it to make sense. Sadly, I don't know if that's the situation.
1: Probably not.
2: So, I get it. I mean, some point in time, you're done, you know. You're just either going to make it or not make it. You know, he is a freak Dude, I don't know if you remember at UND. He comes off, he's the first guy off the bus at you. He's a good player. He's a solid player.
0: Yeah. Linebacker, defensive end. He's stuck.
2: We'll see how he does. I mean, they're in a new defense. And all those years of people are hurt like that. You wish him the best, but man, after all, at some point in time, you got to give him perseverance. If anything you get out of that, you got to have respect for someone that'll hang in there nine years. Because I know I wouldn't have. I'll be the first to admit.
0: It's not just playing.
2: I mentally, physically, emotionally couldn't have handled
0: this. This is camp. This is training. This is film. This is frustration.
2: It'd be interesting if he had 9 years of two-a-days. Remember, they don't do two-a-days anymore either, and he's been hurt a lot. So maybe it just he never really got the opportunity. So, yeah. That's an interesting one. I don't know. I'd love to hear people's take on that.
1: Well, and I think it's going to be intriguing as we go along here, and we see the Power Four conferences going. I mean, there's going to be a lot of guys that don't want to leave college because they're getting a big payday, and they know they might not make the league. So they're going to be going from the penthouse to the outhouse in a quick hurry because they won't be able to qualify for the National Football League.
2: Here's a question, you guys, I didn't listen every minute this week, but did you guys talk about the news that came out in the last couple of days about
0: the now, NCAA stuff?
2: Yeah, they're pulling the kid. Now kids that were, they get that extra gear and they're saying now they might cut some walk-ons and different stuff to bring back some kids that could have played this year. And holy cow.
0: Those that walked on and held out are now going to be maybe squeezed back.
2: Can you imagine being a kid? It's in the middle of 2 days, you're prepping for that, and they're like, hey, we got the kicker from our kicker isn't looking so good, or we got a backup tight end back we need depth there. We know what he can bring. Right. Well, have these guys been working out? Some of them probably thought they were done. Maybe they kept for their pro day, but after that, they've probably been at the lake having a few drinks.
0: Is that fall into the category of, well, that competition makes the room better, or is that fall into the thing like, wait a minute, I put my time in. I deserve this period, not the guy that's just coming back that now has been, like you said, probably not pumping iron, probably, hanging out on boats and rafts.
1: I think it's going to be interesting as we go with these, the roster limit is what's changed a lot around here. And the fact that walk-ons are going to be tougher to be walked on now because of the roster limit. I think
0: that's a good response.
1: And I think that's what we're seeing right now. So, this might be

0: There's only 100 numbers, isn't there?
1: So it's like
0: 0 through 99.
1: Double zero, triple zero.
2: Civilian, I mean, guys, some will be in civilian clothes.
1: How many? Like, you have three digits. 101, 102, 103.
2: 10.5, 10.6.
1: I mean, that'd be a great discussion.
2: Digital what numbers and channels. You ever do that?
0: You go to Collegeville and you look at practice, it's going to look like the British are invading us again.
1: Oh, that's awesome.
2: Seen out of
1: Braveheart.
2: It's
1: World War III. Everyone get down.
0: The Patriot with Mel Gibson all over there.
2: You're guarding Longshanks.
1: Can I just be, I'm just going to ask really dumb questions. Just how can you get that, the locker room, the structure? I mean, St. John's, I don't know, the facilities are great, and they're probably built like a Division I program. But still, a 200 in a locker room? Yeah. No locker room's built for that.
2: But what a difference that is called a high school game. And I was in Bismarck for 6 years, just not to do about this, but I don't know how the numbers are. Still, hopefully these are all good, but I think I was doing a Shiloh game, and like I had three or four guys injured. And so the team's on the field. There's like two kids in a uniform and one on crutches, one in a boot. I'm thinking, how are they playing this football game? It's the exact opposite of that. That's a good point on the numbers on that. Got a text in from J.J. Quote, going to be a tough trip to Bozeman for the Grizz this year.
1: Don't give Jorgensen any more.
2: Said J.J.
1: Hey, I didn't say the Cats are the number one team, Jorgie. You have all the. You got to win it this year. You're supposed to win it.
2: It's a good thing the fans signal so big.
1: This is the way
2: there.
1: It is. You're supposed to win it.
2: We can cover the Big
1: There's
2: Sky
1: no pressure.
2: And the Valley and the Mountain West on the fan.
1: You have everything.
2: And the NSIC and the MIAC.
0: You know, getting back to what Kyle was saying, who called in about the whole thing with making the move or whatever. I do kind of think that this roster limit thing, which really changed the landscape of SCS and FBS football, was one of the reasons that they made the move too. Because NDSU kind of showed the way in the FCS. We can divide scholarships up to 83.
1: Yeah.
0: And so you're going to give a punter a half scholarship, something that the Gophers and the Big Ten can't do.
1: Yep.
0: And they did that. And the other half, maybe there's a Pell Grant here, or there's other ways that we can get them more or less a free ride without having to give them a free ride. And I asked Gene Taylor and Craig Bull about that one time. You guys are doing that, aren't you? And they go, well, yeah, it might be a trick that we're doing right now. And that was that's why you had just as many scholarship athletes, if not more, than most of the FBS schools at that time.
1: And you bring up a good point there. Is there really a true walk-on anymore that plays at the FCS level? Because a kid could walk on, he gets on the field. A lot of how the NIL set up, you guys, and this is a discussion that I've learning from FCS programs. If you play so much, I mean, you get so much in. No, you can't. It's not pay to play. But if you're a starter going in the season or from the season before, they can make up your NIL before or after. So if a kid, a true walk-on kid, comes on and starts playing, he's going to gake up that, and he's going to get some NIL money to make up for some of the scholarship.
2: Step into that. Yeah.
1: Got it. So there's, that was funny. I read something last night, too, about how the whole recruiting thing has changed because now the lower FBSs are paying incoming freshmen what most FCS starters are getting paid.
2: Hmm.
1: So the talk now is that, are you going to be able to get that top? My buddy I played with, stud, kid's a stud receiver out of Boise.
2: Okay.
1: He got offered by Virginia Tech. He has to go big time. Boise, his mom and dad both played athletics for the Grizz. Are you going to come? Okay, what's the deal? Does he go make the money, or does he come for a year or two and play and then move up? And that, we've talked about this forever. Like, I don't want to, but it's just so the money part of this is turning into equation. I'm hearing some of my friends, kids that are being recruited around here for sports at NDSU, UND, that they are getting money offers.
2: Yeah.
1: These girls are going to be juniors in high school.
2: You ever
1: and they're getting guaranteed NIL money offers at these local schools.
2: And to me, think about...
1: And that's part of the decision in recruiting.
2: Think about the average human... What do they say? The average human brain is not fully complete until like mid-20s, 24, 25. Your thing. I'm getting to this point. How many times did you sit down with your folks or whoever and said, well, it's your decision, DJ. It's your decision. Nowadays, because of what you just said, it might be that kid's decision, but there might have to be a head involved that you really trust that makes that decision and that helps you aid that decision.
1: Remember the old days? Where are you going to get the best degree? What do you want to do for school? Where are you going to get the best degree? I was just trying to talk to one of her. I've coached her forever, and she's got a big-time offer. And I'm like, you go to that school in Creighton that has that kind of academic,
2: right,
1: that you're done with school. You make it in the WNBA, well, that's great. But that is a different
2: degree. That's a foundational

0: future.
1: That is a different degree for your life.
0: My father had the same talk with me. You know, I went to a JUCO for two, transferred to NDSU, and he sat down and said, look, it's your decision. But if you do this, and he laid out just how, you know, how this will play, you'll get this, you've already got these credits going on, you'll get this, then you can, and I was planning on not doing that. And then he laid it out, I went, you know, that just makes a lot of sense. Now, the money wasn't there.
1: And I guess you've got to think most of the Division I programs have a solid degree, right? But I'm just trying to think, the lowest Division I, but gives you $600,000 to come play sports, and another one that gives you $25,000?
2: The worst thing that could happen is get $100,000 with Midgey State. I would have been at the keg and cork every
1: Thursday.
2: Yeah.
0: It's like
2: it would not have been a good thing.
0: I mean, on the onset, not to stereotype every 18-year-old out there, but we were all there before going, are you kidding me?
1: Yeah, I couldn't imagine the money coming at these kids.
0: I'm buying steaks at the state
1: and
0: line
1: club. They're 16
0: club.
1: Years old. Yeah. They're being talked to about money at 16 years old.
2: Yeah. Jack said, you know, your brain isn't developed yet. It would have stopped right there with the much.
1: Our skills isn't developed.
2: Combats
1: Derek
2: I have.
1: Derek and I are close to the 50 range, and we the family's still waiting for those guys' brains to develop.
0: They're testing every day. I'm almost there.
2: Uh-huh.
0: I'm almost there. What's up? By the way, how was your Wii Fest experience, I guess?
1: Well, I'm old, and we have a place on Sunday. So we just boat over. Everyone thinks when you say Wii Fest, you've been camping since Monday.
0: Right.
1: No. I boat over. The last one, I went to Brooks and Dunn on Saturday, made one show.
0: It's a kid's game.
1: They're fantastic.
0: Kids,
1: by the way, some of those old school gang, they can still
0: do it.
1: Ronnie,
2: isn't that fun?
1: Ronnie Dunn's 70, and he's
0: Bellamy Brothers.
1: Yeah, just still doing it, you guys. Just kicking butt. It's so, like, that's the part of me. I just love a little 90s country once in a while. Never heard it.
0: Oh, yeah.
1: Soul. So, I mean, I'm just a little, you know, I'm not in the whole, you know, craziness and it's sitting out in the campground and playing games all day.
0: You have children, mind. It's a 20-somethings game at time. You know,
1: I'm the old guy that walks by and laughs at everyone and makes, you know, that's me at Wii Fest anymore. So, just, you know, you gotta get some fries and check out what's going on around the festivities. I think it was out at the campgrounds, Viking on the east side. Hardly anyone was in it.
2: Yeah, crowds are down a little bit.
1: Yeah, the crowds were down. It was pretty probably low key, but I'll tell you what, Thomas Rhett put on a show, you guys.
2: That's
1: Friday
2: cool,
1: night.
2: Yeah.
1: He put on a show. He's a great entertainer.
0: If you ever get a chance to go growing up in Montana, what was your big stage? You go to
1: Metro. Come on, you got to go Alabama at the Metro for the state fair. This is like Derek going.
0: Metro, baby.
1: Derek, where was your the fair's coming up? So I never grew up around, you know, all this big city stuff like you did, Derek, going down to the big fair.
2: I haven't gone down to the state fair in a long time though.
1: But when you were growing up, was that a big deal? Like, was there a band? Like, oh, that's where only the bands come in? Or
2: actually, I mean, I would just see. I've seen more concerts at the Red River Valley Fair than any place
1: really?
2: On the planet. Yeah. Oh yeah, for sure.
1: So was the Red River Valley Fair? I mean, you at the state Minot? I mean, when you were growing
0: Minot
1: up,
0: never
1: in Williston,
0: got there. But then Eastern Montana, you know, there really wasn't a lot.
1: No.
0: To go to
1: so
0: in Eastern.
1: So was it Minot where the state fair?
0: Yeah,
1: where would you
0: go to Minot?
1: Who would you go see?
0: My biggest, the Burning Hill Singers in Medora.
1: Really?
0: That's who I went to see. Or
1: awesome.
0: We'd have to go to Bismarck, actually, DJ. Bismarck, the Civic would get
1: concerts. Who would you see at the Red River Fair back in the good old days?
2: First concert ever was Cheap Trick, Starship opened for them. And then the next year was, a few years later, was Rat was a big deal.
1: Oh, yeah.
2: Faster Pussycat opened for them, I think. I might get it wrong here. No, Faster Pussycat opened for Kiss. Non-face paint Kiss, 1989. Ooh. So there's that.
0: The fair's been kicking it nicely.
1: They've done really well the last few years.
2: Poison 100 times out there.
1: Oh,
2: Def Leppard was there one year. Then, you know, in the 90s, to your point, Bruce Olson was the GM at the time. He says, you know what, these rock bands are tough to deal with. We're going all country. In the middle of the 90s, went country. So Joe Diffie is one of the best live concerts I've ever seen. He was great. So I have seen... Tesla was great a few years ago.
1: I was there. I was at that one fan.
2: Jeff Keith can bring it again.
1: You get some of those still 80s bands that can still... That's why it was so fun. I just didn't think Brooks and Dunn would sound like that. I'm a diehard AC/DC guys, and I'm seeing AC/DC coming back. I don't know if you saw, they were just in Denver. They're in, you know, down in the Bay Area, and just the reviews and what people are saying.
0: Still
1: and
0: getting done.
1: I mean, Angus Young and the 70s. I mean, the way that they're
0: 70...
1: That, to
0: 70, me, is also one of the sad things. And even athletes, you know, that you want to see retire, but they hang on for those last seasons.
1: Got
0: musicians,
1: it.
0: I don't like... Yep. I love the effort.
1: Yeah,
0: but it's not,
1: just,
0: you know, it's
1: just
0: like
1: going to watch Def Leppard now. It's just not the same. I have a hard time with them and a few of those other ones. I just can't do it because I just want to remember them. But you go to AC/DC, I've seen them seven times.
0: And they still
1: times.
0: Bring it.
1: I would right now, if I didn't have kids and a life and I didn't have to, you know, work for you guys, slave for you on the show,
2: you'd be like
1: I'd be at AC/DC every single, just out there with Angus and Brian Johnson, just rocking it to the day I die, boys.
0: That's a good Friday talker right there, everybody. Hawks in action tonight against Sioux Falls. And, you know, we're winding, 23, 24 games remaining. The Twins, we'll talk with Corey here in a second. Obviously, we'll touch on the Field of Dreams game. That was really good. I was giving Derek heck, cause, and I said this on the other day. Derek asked a question on the promoting the Field of Dreams game, like, what's your favorite, you know, one baseball movie, you know, to watch? And it just totally, so I literally used about 4 minutes trying to break that down yesterday on the abbreviated Jack Michaels show. I thought, that's an impossible question. It's
1: can people listen to this? Are these recorded? I've gotten two texts from people say, how can I, we want to listen to this again.
2: 7forthefan.com, Jack Michaels Show podcast.
1: There you go. Everyone listen to that. If you want it, my buddy's like, that Y reference, they're talking about our, you were talking about cut-ups. So like, we got to listen to this again. Oh, yeah. This has been a great show, I guess.
2: It'll be up about 105, yep. Okay.
1: So just you people that want to re-listen to it, eat your hearts out, 105.
0: Balls, nerfs, and slinkies?
1: Yep, yeah, whatever. well, probably be my last
2: slinkies
1: day on the
2: is
1: show.
2: A new addition, but nicely done. Yeah,
1: thank you guys for having me on. This is my last day on the show. I'm getting walked out by security.
0: Well, I thought maybe you got a bigger gig.
1: No.
2: We keep you, but the play-by-play voice of the Twins is waiting here. So.
0: Oh, shoot, that's right.
1: Thanks, guys. I'll let you go. Thank you. Love you guys. Appreciate you.
0: He's the awesome man. Man, I wish I knew DJ when we were 13. We'd have been in jail by 17. Corey Provost coming up next, brought to you by West Main Pizza. We're talking ball. Corey Provost, the television voice of the Twins, next on 740 The Fan.
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0: It is time, and thank you again, DJ Coulter. Love the segment. We've set that for a normal, like, Thursday-ish, wasn't it, Derek? And then our schedules jumped, so I'm glad the DJs can be versatile.
2: Those businessman specials,
0: yeah,
2: you know.
0: So I'm glad the versatile Friday today. But what we do every Friday is talk a little Twins baseball with the television voice of the Twins and our good friend Corey Provis, who I believe is on, if I'm not mistaken, on his way back from Iowa to Minneapolis, St. Paul, and I think he's got DuBois in the car. And I got to tell you, Corey, that we were just talking about it earlier, such a special night last night. And I know that Coop had a blast last night. I was watching, saw the Instagram. But that's as good for your pops as it is for the son, right, Corey?
13: It was, it's up there with the, just the best experiences I've had with just me and my boy. And I wasn't, you know, when this came up, I don't know, about a month and a half ago, I really wasn't going to go because, to be honest with you, Jack, having two off days in the middle of August is gold. And I was like, that sounds really fun. But then when I asked Coop, I said, hey, I can't promise I can get tickets, but if I can, would you want to go? And he said, he didn't hesitate. He said, absolutely. I said, well, then we'll try and go. And we were fortunate enough to get some tickets to the team and had an experience we'll never forget. And we drove down on Wednesday night, and we ended up getting a VRBO with some friends. Jack, I mean, we walked to the grounds. I mean, that's how close we were to the grounds. We had this amazing luck that we got this VRBO farmhouse, and we had the best time. We did it all. We played catch in the corn, everything. We did, walked around the grounds, enjoyed the game. It was everything one could ask for and then some, and truly a father-son moment and memory that he nor I will ever forget. As we continue to grow in age and and our interests kind of separate, we'll always come back to that. And I think he would agree.
0: That is, Cooper, you know, and if people ever see some of the social stuff that the Twins put out with Coop and Mia, your children, it's awesome. I've told Corey this before. You know, they're just to chip off dad's block. I mean, they've got that gig. But is it true, Corey, that, you know, and the ceremonies with the Hall of Famers walking out of the corn, and we heard from Shelty talk about playing catch with his dad. I mean, it is so life imitating that art of that phenomenal movie from 1989. You truly, it almost looked like Cal Ripken became a kid again, walking out, right?
13: It was, that was, I thought, honestly, the highlight of the actual game, because the game was a dud. But the actual seeing Hall of Famers come out of the corn, I put my arm around Coop, and I'm like, I'm getting emotional. Mm. Watching these guys walk in from the cornfields, and led by Jim Cott. Jim was the first guy out there. He and Bert were right there, and there was Joe, and there was Paul Molitor. I mean, it was amazing. And then, you know, Mike Schmidt got a huge hand, and that was awesome. Steve Carlton got a big hand, so some Philly greats. As a Cub fan, seeing Lee Smith and Ferguson Jenkins, and I thought it was so great. All those great legends of our game. And there they were when legends came to life on the big street all those years ago. It was happening right in front of us in person on that very same field.
0: Now, did you send Coop? Because, correct me if I'm wrong, Corey, Schwarber hit two and Marsh hit one and Keyshaw hit one. But it didn't look like there any stands. It's corn. Did you send Coop on a you know, kind of a mission to dive through the corn to get those? Are those balls still there today?
13: Well, it looks like it's very close, but to actually get there, that's quite the walk. To get the way that they have everything set up, and it is really well done. I mean, it is really so neat with how they set everything up, and it is gorgeous. But, yeah, it is kind of structured in a way that what seems close is actually not. There is a bit of a gap. There's some walking involved. But, again, if that's not your thing and you need some assistance, they have golf carts to get you to and from places. And again, the people that work there, they've done it long enough. They're so good at it. They're so kind, so hospitable. I did not send Coop into the cornfields, because if mom was watching, mom would get concerned that, you know, it's a cornfield. Right. You can get turned around in a cornfield.
0: Right.
13: You don't always know where you're going and where you're starting. Do you see him? So mom's always on my shoulder, Jack.
2: That's
13: okay?
2: Right.
13: Even
2: That's
13: though it's right. a father-son trip, mom's always there.
2: That's right. All of a sudden, it becomes a horror movie, you know, right? Like a,
13: yeah.
2: a Hitchcock
13: like
2: movie.
13: Like the Children of the Corn. I mean, that was a
2: corn.
13: Horror movie. That was a scary movie in, what, the early 80s?
2: Yes, great
13: call. Yeah, not exactly this kind of corn that we're talking about here.
2: Malachi, I think, was one of the...
13: Well said.
2: Yeah, thank you.
13: I mean, that opening scene at the diner... Come on, I don't need to see that ever again. That was one and done. One and done for that one.
2: Unbelievable. Good stuff. See how well-versed Corey is in this? You said the game, and yes, it did. That because of Aaron Nola, because maybe a misplayed ball or two, bats just weren't consistent. You know, and it is the Phillies. Obviously, this is a pretty good club.
13: Yes, but I would begin with, and Taj has been good. His ERA, though, is now over 5. He just, the first inning woes got him again, and high pitch count, and if you look at Taj's season, that's to me where it starts and ends. He is going to be in it. He's going to be good. He's going to keep his team in the game if he can just escape the first inning. And that's been a problem, not just for him, but for the team here. I think it's now 11 of the last 14 games, Jack. The Twin starters have allowed first inning runs. And mainly, it's been multiple runs. And the last 2 weeks, it's just been okay. Let's try and catch up. And the offense has been performing better. Not their night last night, but the offense has been better, but they're just constantly playing from behind, and it happened again last night.
2: The Minnesota Twins woke up today, and Twins off tonight. Corey's back in action tomorrow night as the series shifts back to Target Field. And before we let you get out and continue your Iowa back to Minneapolis, St. Paul, the Twins woke up today still just a game back of the wild card. And looking ahead, and I know you can only play them one at a time. You got this interleague action coming up, Corey, against Philly again and Atlanta and San Diego. But, you know, 6 remaining with the White Sox, 6 remaining with Detroit, 3 remaining against Cleveland, 3 at the end against Texas. And they're all pivotal, Corey. But those teams that are kind of swimming around together a little bit, i.e. either in the division or on that chase of the wild card, Twins got opportunities, Corey, in the front window.
13: Yes.
2: This could come down to those final 3 against Texas.
13: No question. But a 6-7, 8-game losing streak could be the nail in the coffin here. That's the key here, and the competition's really picking up, Jack. I mean, with contending teams in the Phillies and the Braves and the Padres, I mean, then you get a little bit of a break, and hopefully you take advantage against a beaten-up A's team right now. You know, the Tigers went in there and swept. So that's, you know, there's going to be periods or little pockets of the schedule that if you're a contending team, you have to take advantage, and that will come up for the guys here on the next road trip. But this is a challenging stretch, so they dropped the game last night. Try to bounce back. You know, got Connor Prelip going on Saturday. It won't be easy with Lizardo going for the Phillies, but they're going to face some really good teams, some good pitching, and that's what you expect now in this run of seeing contending teams.
2: Yeah, hopefully Connor Prelip can get her done tomorrow. We'll let you leave on this, and I don't think, I don't know what the story on Luis Arraez will be when his career is said and done. But are we appreciating, and by we, I mean the general fan base, appreciating this young man and how his approach is to the plate, how his approach is, his infectiousness? You know, he's got 3 batting titles, Corey, with a number of teams, for goodness sakes, and he's chasing another one. Do we appreciate Luis Arraez? You just saw him.
13: I mean, I do. I think if it was that easy to do what he does, there would be more people that could do it. But you can probably count on one hand the guys in today's game that can do that and just be able to manipulate the ball and place the bat on the ball. Not always the best contact, but there's going to be contact to avoid striking out. It's a great skill that he has. And, you know, talking about the legends of the game, you know, if the late, great Tony Gwynn was around, he would be like, that's my kind of guy. I mean, he would be like that dude right there, be like, he can play in any era, and I think that's the best compliment you can pay to a player. And I hear this with Danny, I hear this with Morney, you know, different generations of ball players about this guy could play on my team. Again, not many in today's game do you hear that about, but I think Luis Arraez would be in that category.
2: That's really well put. Boy, am I glad that you had a chance to experience that. I would love, you know, of course, Corey Provost fans wanted to hear you call a game, but you know what? I think, as you heard in Corey's voice, he was just fine sitting with Coop and taking in a game. That was pretty good. And like you said, you get a couple off days in your schedule, Corey. That's gold, right?
13: Think about this, Jack. My son is now 13 years old. Last night was the first time we ever watched a Twins game in person together.
12: Wow. Wow.
13: We've never done it because I've been working. Sure. He's been at a game, but I've been working. If it was the playoffs in 2023, I was still doing radio. I was working. So, you know, spring training, I don't think we've really done that. This was the first time that we truly got to do this father-son in a way that we'll never forget.
12: That is the best over there as they crank it up. Can you play Pearl Jam driving through corn in Iowa? Can you rock that out?
13: Oh, sure. You can play Pearl Jam any time of day, buddy. That's good. That's good. At nighttime, daytime, no matter what city, state you're in, doesn't matter.
12: Pearl Jam is the Louisa Rise of music. It works in any...
13: Yes. Any era, any state, any demographic. Well said.
12: Corey, thanks so much for the time. I really do appreciate this. I know a pretty special time. And have a good call this weekend, buddy. Thanks for the time, Corp.
13: All right, Jack. Anytime, Phil.
0: Corey's appearance presented by West Main Pizza. Make that a stop for a little lunch, a little dinner, by the way. West Main Pizza, thank you very much. And, if you ever bump into Corey, you can start talking Pearl Jam. He'll have his ear for a while.
2: Yeah, you can tell he and Eddie Vedder probably hung on Chicago a few times. Yeah,
0: he's all just Pearl Jammed up. Big thanks to DJ Culture. Great job today, as always, Deej. Love having him in the studio on a weekly basis. And Corey Provis, appreciate that. Red Hawks tonight. It's a Fireworks Friday. Join us pregame 6:40, first pitch 7:02. Twins off tonight. Couch Potato Radio. You hear from some of those Bison footballers.
2: Yes, defensive players tonight.
0: Awesome. That'll be tonight on 790 KFGO. 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
23: She's the smoke show from Glencoe. Lots of green flags when it comes to Lil B. We'll get to that in a little bit. Oh, how you doing?
24: I'm okay. How are you?
23: Just okay?
24: Just okay.
23: It's a Friday. It's a wine day.
24: It's fair time, baby.
23: Well, yeah. There's that. When are we going to reveal all of our State Fair t-shirts and swag and items that are going to be available for sale?
24: We'll reveal it the week of the fair, probably like that Monday. We're going to have some stuff this year online only.
23: Ooh.
24: Limited edition.
23: Limited edition.
24: And this year, brand new, every purchase, Chick-fil-A sandwich.
23: Lucky. So if you buy like five things, you get five Chick-fil-A.
24: Like your total.
23: Oh.
24: Every transaction.
23: No!
24: Don't cheat the system.
23: Yeah, what's going to happen is they're going to go buy a t-shirt. They're going to walk around for a half hour, come back, right. Buy a t-shirt, walk around for a half hour, right. Come back. Load up on that Chick-fil-A.
24: Mommy will take that money while supplies last.
23: Chick-fil-A is delicious.
24: You are correct.
23: It is outstanding.
24: So with every purchase, you get a Sangi.
23: Well, that sounds like a great idea.
24: Yeah, no kidding.
23: Usually when Common's gone, we have to rip them a little bit.
24: Yeah.
23: I have one thing to rip them on.
24: Yes.
23: Very typical boomer Common moment. We received an email from a popular national sales guy.
24: Oh, yeah.
23: Recently.
24: Yeah.
23: He sent an email to different fan personalities, all the personalities at KDWB and K102, basically saying, here's, you know, a car dealership that mm-hmm. we could do an endorsement with. Are any of you driving this type of vehicle?
24: Right.
23: And I, of course, replied to our salesperson.
24: Just to Uncle
23: said, sorry, we don't have anyone. Our family doesn't drive those vehicles. Thanks for thinking of me.
24: Yep. Okay.
23: I think everyone else figured that out, that, hey, you reply to the person, you let them know. One person hit reply all. Who do you think that was? The Common Man Dan Cole. And I literally thought about going on there and just ripping them, doing another reply all. But then everyone starts jumping on and we get sick of the reply all.
24: Well, so
23: I don't think he knows the difference between a reply and a reply all.
24: But yeah. Then he wrote back in his way how he writes things. Write something, six dots. Write something, six dots. And then it was like, I would be the best person for this.
23: Yeah.
24: Da, da, da. And I'm just like, oh my God. But here's the problem.
23: I don't think he knows that everyone can see
24: it. He doesn't.
23: No.
24: But you have to go back a step. Uncle John needs to know by now. We call him Uncle John, the sales guy, because he's Uncle John. He gives everybody, gets us paid.
23: I call him Johnny P.
24: You BCC everybody.
23: Sure.
24: Don't put everybody in the email visible. You put him in the BCC column, so there's no reply all.
23: So you're putting this on Johnny P.
24: Havesies.
23: I think Johnny P is a great at his job. He's the best.
24: He is the best. He sells everything that we have. It's awesome. And he charges more for it. It's great. But you can't put everybody in the thing because you'll see the corporate ones that come out and then people will stop. They'll start replying all. And then somebody will reply all saying, can you stop replying all? Take me off this. It's like, you're adding to
23: the
24: problem.
23: Worst.
24: But you can also just delete it. Like it's okay. Just, you don't have to participate.
23: Yeah.
24: Delete it. But
23: I thought about participating.
24: You got a BCC people.
25: It's funny. I didn't get this email.
23: Fun. You're
25: funny
23: breaking.
25: How, funny how that works.
23: Can't hear what.
24: We didn't think you had a license.
25: That's the other fill-in producer.
24: Well, there's that.
23: Yeah. I just love that comment. He had no idea that he doesn't even know what reply all is.
24: He doesn't know reply all, but also just how he wrote it, I could literally hear him saying the words. And I put my head in my hands and just, okay, delete, moving on. But I'm actually surprised that I haven't heard about it until right now. I thought Guardsy would be all over that for sure.
23: When I look at you, I look at a lot of green flags going on.
24: Oh, thank you.
23: You know, red flags, green flags?
24: Yeah.
23: Okay. That's what we're going to play here.
24: Yes.
23: Red flag or green flag. I've got 10 different things. Okay. You tell me and a guy if this is a red flag or a green flag.
24: Okay.
23: Insisting on splitting the check.
24: If the guy insists on splitting it?
23: Yes.
24: Red flag.
23: Mr. Libby didn't do that?
24: No.
23: Okay.
24: Not once.
23: What about when, now that you're married?
24: He still doesn't.
23: Well, you can't really do it when you're married. All right. Swearing a lot.
24: Red flag. In the beginning, for sure.
23: Definitely in the beginning?
24: Yeah. It just...
23: Does Mr. Libby swear a lot?
24: Not really. Because I think I swear enough for the both of us. But just in the beginning, it just...
23: I think if a gal had swore a lot...
24: It puts out like kind of a trashy vibe.
23: Yes.
24: And if you're trying to impress somebody, it's just not...
23: I mean, they're going to come out sometimes every once in a while.
24: Yep.
23: But yeah, if that's like part of your personality, it's red flag for me.
24: Red flag. Red flag.
23: Having lots of tattoos or piercings.
24: That's fine. Green flag. I think it depends on the person, you know, but like, that's fine. Green flag. Tats are in.
23: So if they were just like covered, like face tattoos.
24: That's not for me, but I don't think they should be like discounted because they have that.
23: Sure.
24: You know, like I think we've used her a lot on the air as an example, but Emily, who works here, who runs this entire place. Beautiful.
23: She's a babe.
24: Awesome person. Great personality. Loves tattoos. Has them all over. She is like the prime example of if you look at somebody and you have first impression, she's not what you think.
23: I think the types of tattoos and where the tattoos are.
24: Like, are they angry tattoos? Is it like a lot of swords and guns and fire? I don't need a lot of swords. But like, you know, Emily's got like a butterfly.
23: What if I just had like
24: finger.
23: Unicorn tattoo on my arm?
24: Oh, that's sweet.
23: That you'd think that's sweet?
24: No, I think it's weird.
23: You wouldn't say red flag?
24: I'd be like, what's going on there?
23: How about this one? Ordering off the menu for you. They said, hey, I'm going to have this. And then my smoke show over here, she's going to have this.
24: Is that like, did we have a conversation about it? Or he's just...
23: Is that a red flag or green flag? You're on a date with a guy.
24: Green flag. Or red flag. Red.
23: Seems like most of these are red.
24: First of all, I'll order for myself. Thank you very much.
4: Unless you've got like an order that you order every single time at that place and the guy knows it.
5: It's still weird.
24: It's still weird. It's a little weird. You literally shouldn't do that unless you're ordering.
23: I'm the man. I will take care of this.
24: Yeah, no, I'll do this. Sure.
23: She's just a little woman. She can't do this.
24: Unless you're literally ordering like, we'll start with the oysters. Like you're ordering something that you're sharing, but you don't need to order my filet mignon.
23: I can order my own golf balls.
24: Myself.
23: Yeah, I can buy my own golf balls.
24: I'm good.
23: Calling you pet names most of the time. Does Mr. Libby have a pet name for you?
24: Let me think. No.
23: What?
24: He does not.
23: Do you have one for him?
24: I do not. Other than Mr. Lil B, no. I do not. No.
23: I think I say babe a decent amount.
24: Do you?
23: Yeah. Like, hey, babe.
24: I do not.
23: Okay. Would you like him to call you more pet names?
24: I do not. No. I don't know how to break this to you.
23: Hey, farm girl.
24: I'm not a pet name kind of gal.
23: You're not in anything with romantic and feelings.
24: I'm good.
23: Yeah. Number six. This one's just kind of weird, to be honest with you. Cleaning your bedroom when you're not at home. I mean, you guys share a bedroom.
24: Mm-hmm.
23: So in that case, I think at this point. But if you're dating and you weren't living together, maybe he spent the night.
24: Yeah.
23: And you go off to work to get some State Fair t-shirts all set up.
24: Yeah.
23: And he cleaned the bedroom for you. What would you think? That'd be green flag, right?
24: Green flag. Yeah. Green flag. I couldn't remember if it was a flag or light. Regardless.
23: This one will be interesting.
24: Okay.
23: Speaking positively about an ex.
24: I'm going to go red flag if it's again in the beginning, because we don't want to be hearing about that. Like later on down the line,
23: yeah,
24: you talk about that person, but in the beginning you're trying to like impress. Like I would be wondering in my head, why is it so easy for you to be bringing this up? Why is it just like coming
23: especially
24: out,
23: especially the positively, yeah, thing, like flags, oh, she's so great,
24: yeah, flags,
23: she's the best,
24: yeah, flying everywhere.
23: We got three more. We got to get here quickly.
24: Okay.
23: Asking to have your phone passcode.
24: Oh, that's a red flag. But also, like,
23: does Mr. Lubin not know your passcode?
24: He probably does.
23: My wife knows my passcode.
24: Yeah.
23: And then she ended up using the exact same passcode for her phone.
24: Oh, genius. Again, if you're asking for it.
23: Sure.
24: It's kind of weird.
23: That should be something that's just been given to you as opposed to.
24: Yes. It seems like.
23: How about that passcode over there?
24: Yeah. You want to go digging around. Red flag.
23: Posting multiple photos of you on social media a week.
24: A week?
23: Meat sauce.
24: That's okay. I look good on Instagram.
23: I don't post mine.
24: Yeah. Green flag.
23: Basically like 15, 20 years ago when we had Rube Chat.
24: Yeah.
23: Remember that?
24: Oh, yeah.
23: And I would see some of the things they would say. I'm like, I am never posting my wife anywhere on social media. Not going to happen.
24: Yeah.
23: Because just going to be a rip fest.
24: I'm okay with that.
23: Finally, showing up at your work unannounced.
24: Oh, boy. If you're showing up to take me out on a surprise lunch, green flag.
23: If you're just being creepy and being like...
24: red flag.
23: Okay.
24: Mm-hmm.
23: Do you want to do a little blind rank on the other side of the break?
24: I love blind rank.
23: And apparently I'm in the dating theme because it's another dating related thing.
24: Fine.
23: So we're going to do a dating related blind rank with Lil B and then program password. Paul Charchin and Kevin Gorg coming in about 13, 14 minutes.
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12: From the KFGO News Center, I'm Nate Cohn. Two men have been arrested during a Moorhead drug bust. Officers executed search warrants on Tuesday in the 1800 block of Belsley Boulevard and the 1900 block of 18th Avenue South. Officers found a half pound of cocaine, a half ounce of MDMA, ecstasy pills, a short-barreled shotgun, and more than $12,000 cash. 52-year-old Rory Floyd of Beloit, Wisconsin, and 44-year-old Christopher Teague were arrested. A new report shows that fish populations can help reveal the overall health of Minnesota lakes. Department of Natural Resources and the Pollution Control Agency reviewed more than 1,400 fish surveys from more than 900 lakes across nearly 50 watersheds. Researchers found healthier lakes generally had lower phosphorus levels, less land disturbance in surrounding watersheds, and better shoreline habitat. The report reflects more than a decade of research and will help state and local officials identify lakes that need protection or restoration. From the KFGO News Center, I'm Nate Cohn.
24: I do dinner. You can't do movie.
23: What?
24: You can't do movie on a first date.
23: Why not?
24: You don't even talk. Then it's weird.
23: Well, that's what the dinner's for.
24: No, you just do dinner. Two.
23: Well, then you just complained about it, and then you put it at number two?
24: Well, I know, but I don't think that you have them separate later on, right? I'm sure you don't.
23: Well, no. So you think very highly of a dinner and movie, then. That's what you want to do?
24: Yes.
23: Okay. Interesting. Next one, mini golf.
24: Dear God. Seven.
23: Red flag for me over here. Seven yeah. For mini golf. I want mini golf. I want top golf.
24: Oh,
23: if you
24: God.
23: Can show
24: top
23: me you
24: golf
23: want to play
24: worse.
23: Golf, that puts you really high on the list.
24: Ugh.
23: All right, you're going mini golf number seven.
25: You don't like competitive for a guy is like, oh, thank God.
24: Well, mini golf is fine.
23: But you can also laugh. You can laugh at each other. You can
24: it's
23: talk.
24: Not real. Yeah, on mini golf. Don't bring me to Top Golf on a first date. Absolutely not. Get serious.
25: It's pricey.
24: Yeah, see?
25: For
24: Brett
25: a first
24: gets
25: date.
24: It.
25: Yeah.
23: All right. Let's see how schmancy you are.
24: Oh, boy.
23: Museum or art gallery?
24: Oh, God, 10.
23: There. Now your green flag just came back up.
24: Yeah.
23: Yeah. I am not going to museum or art gallery because they are completely boring to me.
24: I am
23: not intelligent enough to know anything that's going on in that place.
24: Yep.
23: This one I had never thought of.
24: Okay.
23: And it might be better like at our ages now as opposed to, you know, when we were 25, 26 going on dates. But I kind of like this idea. Let them hear what you have to say. Go to the farmer's market. Which farmer's market do you prefer? I haven't been to the Minneapolis one in a long time.
24: I haven't been to the Minneapolis one in a long time, but I have been to Minneapolis and St. Paul. Both were great. That to me is after you've been dating for a little while, but let's do six.
23: Because I can see it because there's like a lot of different things that can spark conversation.
24: Yeah.
23: On a first date, you're walking around as opposed to just standing still the entire time.
24: You're walking, talking, the booths serve as a buffer.
23: What did you say?
24: You're walking, you're talking.
23: No, I thought you said a different word there.
24: Oh, no. And then the booths.
23: Booths. Okay, got it.
24: Not hoots.
25: It's a little early for the bottle.
23: Yeah.
24: My God, you
23: two. Well, no, enunciate.
24: You enunciate.
25: By the way, 29-year-old male here, that's a 10.
4: get up early to look
23: Marcus
4: at produce?
23: Market?
24: You don't
23: Farmers
24: have to
23: market?
24: Get up early. It runs for a while. You don't have to get up early.
23: Yeah, you can go at like 10 a.m. So you have dinner and a movie at 2, farmer's market at 6, mini golf at 7, museum or art gallery at 10.
24: Mm-hmm. Oh, God, look at your face.
23: Ice skating or roller skating?
24: Ugh,
23: one of those two.
24: 9.
23: 9? What?
24: Get serious.
23: You don't want to go to the roller rink?
24: I
23: do. You don't
24: want
23: to go to Cheapskate?
24: No.
23: Did you have a roller rink anywhere near Glencoe? That was the hot spot when I was like in middle school.
24: Yeah.
23: That's where you meet all the ladies on a Friday night.
24: Yeah. No.
23: Kay. Yes.
24: No.
23: All right. You have 1, 3, 4, 5.
24: It's like, are we going to a kid's birthday party or are we going on a date? What are we doing? Also, no one looks good. You don't look graceful doing that
23: stuff.
24: Did
23: you not see the scene for ice skating and Happy Gilmore where they're out there skating to Endless Love in the dark?
24: Yeah.
23: I mean, how romantic was that?
24: Right. But he was dreaming that. That
23: wasn't
24: real.
23: My love.
4: And if you're a hockey player and they can't skate, then you get to hold their arm.
23: He wasn't dreaming that.
24: Yeah. Wasn't that a...
23: Is that a dream scene?
24: Wasn't he?
23: No.
4: I don't think that one was.
23: No, that wasn't. I mean, he had his happy place, but I don't think that part was the dream scene. All right. This one could be coming up here in the fall.
24: Okay.
23: Apple orchard.
24: Oh, that's a good one.
23: It's getting to the point where I thought you like no date ideas. You're a tough one to please, aren't you?
24: No. I kind of wish I would have put dinner and movie number 1, but I'll do Apple Orchard 3.
23: Apple Orchard 3.
24: Yeah.
23: Do you have a preferred Apple Orchard?
24: No. Any is fine.
23: All right, this one. Cook together. Just stay in and cook together. I can't cook. Wouldn't work for me.
24: Have I taken 5 yet?
23: You have 1, 4, 5, and 8 available.
24: 5.
23: 5 for cooking together. You're leaving that one spot open, huh?
24: Mm-hmm.
23: You don't like any dates. All right, you got 3 more to go. 1, 4, and 8 available. Pottery or art class?
24: Oh, my God. 8.
23: Did you not like art when you were younger?
24: What, do you want to go do some pottery?
23: Oh, it's the last thing I'd want to do.
24: Exactly.
23: But it seems like females want to do
24: no,
23: that kind of stuff.
24: No, they don't. That's
23: right. The impression us men get.
24: No, they don't.
23: Yes.
24: Your impressions are wrong, and you're not paying attention to your date. No.
23: All right, first date ideas. You got 1 and 4 remaining.
24: Oh, boy.
23: Outdoor concert.
24: Ooh. Four.
23: Ooh, you're saving the number one spot.
24: Yep.
23: Outdoor concert. Does it depend on the venue? The problem with concerts is it would be hard to get to know somebody if it's really noisy.
24: Yeah, and
23: there.
24: I like to have a couple.
23: Yeah.
24: And I like to sing and just like geek out at my favorite shows.
23: You'd have a hard time being yourself.
24: Correct. Yeah, keep it at 4. Yeah, yeah.
23: Okay. I think you're going to be happy that you left your number one spot open. I'm assuming this is a first date that's right up your alley. I don't know.
24: Okay.
23: Wine tasting.
24: Number one.
23: You would want to go out wine tasting
24: on
23: a first date?
24: Yeah, that's a good idea.
23: You don't want to get like too bomb though, do you?
24: You don't, but then you get a little buzz, so then you kind of relax a little bit. You're not as nervous. Again, wine guy is kind of a buffer because he's talking, so you're not forced to talk the entire time because he'll, all right, now coming up, we've got the Merlot, and this has notes of oak in
23: it.
24: Does
23: wine guy sound like a play-by-play voice for like a minor league baseball team?
24: Yep, he does. So, like, he kind of talks a little bit. You can test it. You can make a joke. You get a little buzz going, so you relax. Great number one.
23: I received a text at the Bradshaw and Bryant KFN text line at 64686. One of the events should be painting a nude model. How would Lil B rank that? Would you want to paint a nude model?
24: I would not. That goes along with art and pottery. I don't want to do any art. Stop making me work on our dates. No. No art. No museums.
23: You don't want to work.
24: I don't want to go skating.
23: And you don't want to split the check.
24: No. I feel good about where those landed.
23: Okay.
24: I think those are good.
23: Well, that's all I got for Blind Rank. We have like 1 minute left. Is there anything on your mind in the last minute other than you're going to have to play Program Password with me?
24: Let me think. No, I just want school to start. I'm just trying to get through the summer. We're almost there.
23: It's gone very fast. But yeah, you and I are in the same boat where August and September are the worst. I just want to get through it. Just get me to hockey season.
24: Just We're almost there, though.
23: We are.
24: We got to just get there. So mommy will drink tonight to help with that.
23: You should do some wine tasting.
24: I am.
23: We're almost at program password as well.
24: Yeah.
23: Paul Charchian, Kevin Gorg, they are coming in. Brett Blakemore is going to host today. I will be playing.
25: Can't be worse than last week.
23: Lil B is my teammate.
24: I heard about last week. What happened? I leave you guys unsupervised for 1 week.
23: I wasn't here either.
25: The brains collectively in the room were just turned off. Okay. And some of the words
23: were
25: the
23: tough.
25: Words hard? Some, but not all.
23: The last time you hosted, the words were extremely easy. I'm assuming you've now gone the opposite way and you've made them way too hard.
25: I've had a few trials and runs since then.
23: Okay.
25: So a few practice runs.
23: All right. Time for program password. As always, you can watch at kfn.com/watch. We do need to get out here by 2:15 today, I've been told, though, because Nick's got to get the heck out of here.
24: Nick's got to get out. I got to get out.
23: Yeah, you got to go. Gorg's got to be out by 2:30. So we are going to jump into that game away on the other side of the break. Very little chatter.
24: Let's go.
23: Except for one thing. We do have to play one thing. We'll do that next. Charch, Gorg, Lil B, myself, program password.
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16: 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Well, the Minnesota Vikings had their first preseason game coming up tomorrow. 12 noon is the kickoff, MetLife Stadium against the New York Giants. J.J. McCarthy, he's your number two quarterback. Kyler Murray, the QB1, is listed this week. Both expected to have some action coming up tomorrow. J.J. McCarthy, when asked about his future with the Minnesota Vikings.
1: You know, this is a place I want to be, and I love every single person in this building. I love the state. I love the fan base, and I'm going to continue to just do whatever I can for this team and this organization.
16: College women's soccer yesterday saw North Dakota State shut out by Green Bay 3-0 at the start of the 2026 season, and the University of North Dakota falls to Minnesota in college women's soccer 4-0 in St. Paul. It's Fan Sports Hit.
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0: Back in. I'm playing today. Lil B is my teammate. We have Paul Charchian from Fantasy World.
1: Fantasy World.
2: Yes. Fantasy World. Football World.
0: Oh, I'm sorry. Fantasy Football. Fantasy World is a little different.
3: Still FFW.
4: Fantasy World could be something else.
0: Yeah, that could be something else. Fantasy World. Fantasy Football World.
2: Yes. Fantasy Football World. Episode 2.
0: You guys are back.
2: Yes, we are back. All the original co-hosts, and we are back with all the tired bits, the peacock sounds, nine times, all the stuff you've grown to loathe. It's all back. Fantasy Football World, the podcast. 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And if you love the show, please, please, please subscribe. Tell your friends, maybe not the people in your league. Unless you think we give bad advice, then tell them. So we're just...
0: I just let them follow Brian Johnson for that.
2: Yes, that's all you have to do. That's it. That's all it takes.
0: I will say, and I'm not just saying this because you're here and you're a friend of the station. I listen to a lot of fantasy football podcasts. I'm really into Dynasty, listen to fantasy. Your show and those guys together is by far the best fantasy football show/podcast I listen to.
2: Thank you. The
0: combination of insight that nobody else is giving you, but also like the entertainment value you guys bring and the camaraderie and the friendship that you guys have and the bits that you guys have. Like, there's nothing else matches that out there. So
2: thank you. No other podcast is doing a whole hour of reach arounds,
3: which is so cool.
2: Just us.
3: I love the way you guys.
0: You've been doing reach arounds for years, too.
2: We have.
0: Yeah.
2: So
0: that's cool. Right. You haven't stopped with the reach arounds.
3: It's my favorite show by far. I love it so much. No, I do. I love the show. I love the way when the regular season starts, the show is formatted. I love how you go through each and every matchup, each player. Some shows just don't. They don't get it. They don't understand the cadence. And then at the very end, get the waiver wire sleepers cooking. It's
0: very good.
3: Thank you. I echo you.
0: Now, quickly, because we do have to get out of here by like 2:15 today. We have like a person running KFN.com/watch that has to be out of here by 2:15.
2: Okay.
0: So I don't want to chat for too long. I want to get going to the game. But this is a reunion of sorts. I mean, one of the most iconic moments in fan history, included you two. I need to see a live reaction of the two of you while we play. Let's play this audio.
2: Yep.
3: Sometimes those guys just can't get up in their stall the next day. They're just exhausted.
2: Sure.
3: He got up. He was eating good, putting that weight back on. They all lose hundreds of pounds when they run the Derby. So hundreds of pounds.
2: What?
3: Well, they weigh over a ton. They lose
5: literally
3: hundreds of pounds.
5: In a 2-minute race,
3: absolutely,
5: a horse will drop 100 pounds?
3: Church, it's a 2-minute race.
5: Are you talking about the jockey getting off the horse?
3: No. they go between 35 and 40 miles per hour. Full energy, going a mile and a quarter. Under that duress, they lose a bunch of weight.
0: How do we feel about that? Like, whatever,
4: I'm
0: 15 years later.
4: Like every day. How come I'm not skinnier?
3: I just wanted to go away.
2: To this day, how did that not win?
0: It went up against another great statement, but it should have won. It's one of my favorite statements of all time. And your jump in just added to it.
3: The
0: jockey coming off, that was a great line.
3: It was charge, it was good. It was a misstep on my part. Might have been the cough syrup I had on the way over that day. I might have taken an Uber over. I don't know what it was, but it was a disaster, and it lives on.
2: In the moment, I'm checking my sanity because you're around the track all the time.
3: Like,
2: even then, you had been with the track for 20 years.
0: And you still went at them. That's what I respect that.
3: Yeah, it was a misstep.
2: In hindsight, I wish I would have painted a picture of chunks of horse falling off as these things running around to get to the 100 pounds it had to
3: lose. I've been looking it up for years. The most I can find on record is like 76 pounds.
0: Ooh, 76.
2: What?
3: That's not 100,
2: it's
3: not close.
0: Still a lot.
2: They're not going to sweat off 76 pounds.
0: It's still my 9-year-old
3: son.
0: Bottom
3: line is, the fact of the matter is, the way we used to know the Triple Crown is dying, and trainers will not run horses back on 2 weeks. So the point was made, but not the right way.
0: They need to change all that, but that's a discussion for another day.
3: Yeah, we got to get rolling.
0: Are we ready to play?
3: Yeah.
4: Let's
3: go.
6: Password. Come on, give the password. Give the password.
7: Ladies and gentlemen, it's time to play Pro-Grum Password. Here's your host, the very average and plain looking Tenna B.
0: I'm actually not the host today. Brett Blakemore is the host today. But before we throw it over to Brett, we both kind of look similarly, but bald with goatees.
5: We're both average and plain looking.
0: Yeah, very plain looking. I will do the program password preview before we throw it over to Brett. It's Charch and Gorg today versus me and

0: Lil B. Charts, you're 10-5 all time, though you've lost two in a row.
1: I have.
0: Coming
1: I,
0: into
1: I
0: this.
1: I think Lil B has beaten me the last two.
0: You are, though, one of two program password invitational two-time champions. At one time, you were the only one.
1: Yeah.
0: You won in 23 and 24. Corey Cove won this year to now to match you.
1: Right.
0: So you guys both have won two program password invitational champions. Your teammate, Kevin Gorg, 5-7 all time. You've lost three in a row. So.
2: I know. I was over 500 for just a brief moment. I couldn't stand that.
0: We got to get you back to playing against Fallness and Must. That'll help you.
2: Bring on Fallness and Must, yes. And everybody's...
0: Speaking of PPI champions, Lil B over here, the program passer invitational champion in 2025. Your record 114-91.
3: Okay, very good.
1: You won after I left. Just want to point
2: that
1: out.
2: Wow. Let's not be poking the bear.
0: Well, come
2: here.
0: Back then. Why don't you come back?
4: I'm back now.
0: Or do it on StreamYard. Can you play on StreamYard?
2: No tug on that, Kate.
1: Don't tempt me.
0: I am not only average and plain looking, I'm also very average at program password. I'm 4-4 all time. Started off 3-0, lost 4 in a row, and then I finally got off the schneid last time I was in here. All right, let's play. Brett, you're hosting?
5: Let's play. I am hosting. Do we have the iPad, everything ready to roll over there?
3: Yep.
5: Let's start things with the iPad going over to Lil B and Charch. The password is cabin. All right, I hit the right button. No one heard anything. Mm-hmm.
0: Didn't hear a thing.
5: Got the word. Nope. Perfect. Mm-hmm. Just like to double check.
0: You're a pro.
5: Before I start. Well, obviously, ladies first.
2: Of course.
5: As we do.
0: Yes.
5: So, Lil B, you have the option. What would you like
0: to do? Smoke shows first.
3: I'll go first.
5: All right, Lil B, antenna for 10.
3: Log.
0: Jam.
5: Gorgon charge for 9.
6: Lodge.
2: Cabin.
0: Sorry, Lil B. Give me the look already.
2: Well, it's too early for that look.
0: Gorg, you want to switch teams?
1: She's already shaking her head.
3: Log jam.
5: That might be that a record for the fastest angry glance that anyone's ever seen.
0: It's already begun. Man. That's a red flag for me, Lil B, by the way. Red flag.
5: So Kevin Gorg and Charch jump out to a 9-0 lead.
0: You don't miss it, do you, KG?
7: No. I'm so happy. And I love her to death, but...
5: You get a former champion. So the iPad goes over to Gorg and Tenna. The password is Horizon.
1: Some quizzical looks.
3: Mm-hmm.
5: All right.
0: Oh boy.
5: Tenna, you have the option. You're down. What would you like to do?
0: I'll give it to Gorgie.
5: All right, Gorg and Charch. For 10.
2: Sunset.
6: Boulevard.
5: Over to Tenna and Lil B for 9.
0: New
3: Horizon.
0: Oh, wow.
1: Wow. Holy cow.
0: Never would have imagined that would have been done at 9 points.
3: I had it on Gorgies.
2: You
0: wow,
2: really
0: look at you.
1: Yeah. Wow.
3: Could have also said Vertical.
0: And then you just
3: Vertical
0: got,
3: Horizon, great band, a lot of bangers.
0: Don't know them.
2: I have never heard of them.
3: Yeah, if you heard this.
0: I was going the daycare route. That's why I said new.
3: Yeah.
5: tie game. Both teams at 9 points.
0: It seemed like she was kind of chirping you there, Charge. She had it off of Gorg's clue. She's getting in your head a little bit.
2: I didn't think.
1: She lies.
2: Yeah.
3: It happened immediately.
5: So good.
2: That's so funny.
5: All right, iPad goes over. We got a tie game. It goes over to Charge and Lil B. The password is pound. All right, so I believe...
0: We moved the possession arrow.
5: So it would be
0: Charge's
5: option. So, Charge, what would you like to do?
1: We're going to go for it.
5: All right, Charge and Gorg for 10.
1: Tenderize.
2: Flavor.
5: Over to Lil B and Tenna for 9.
3: Way.
0: That's not where I was expecting that to go.
5: Back over to Charch and Gorg for 8.
1: punch.
0: Is that going fast?
5: Lil B, no. That's the same pause that you have.
6: It's so funny when you're on this
0: side. When you're here, it seems so much faster.
6: Yes.
0: Over there, I'm like, it takes forever.
5: Let's see. So this is Tana and Lil B for 7.
3: Ounces?
0: Pound? You said tenderize. I thought like filet, and then yeah, I was ready to go with that. Yeah,
6: I meant it as more like a verb, like, you know, you're tenderizing with a hammer.
0: Pounding it. Yeah.
6: You know? Yeah.
2: Okay.
6: Yeah. I thought about going pence.
5: That would be
6: that
5: next
6: but
5: level.
6: I was like, that might have been a little too tough.
0: But when you followed way after tenderize, I was still on like the food thing, right? Yeah. Like, I was like weighing food. I'm like,
6: right.
0: Okay.
2: Yeah.
3: That's what, just listen to me. Don't listen to him.
0: Sorry.
2: Listen to me. Crying out loud.
0: I'm also pulling off the Rosenberg. Explain what I'm thinking after every single answer.
5: You could have said hundreds.
0: Hundreds?
2: All right.
0: Hundreds.
3: Oh, God. That's a good idea.
6: That would have been good.
7: That would have been fun.
5: So, the score is Tana B and Lil B are up 16-9. The iPad goes, by the way, you can watch this right now, KFAN.com/watch.
3: Presented by Quantum Fiber.
5: That's correct. The iPad goes over to Gorgie and Tana. The password is sun. Gorg, you have the option. What would you like to do?
2: We'll go first.
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2: Bright.
6: Smart.
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0: Daughter.
3: Son.
2: Cool. I was trying to sneak in the sun on bright.
0: You're going the other sun.
2: Yeah.
0: You're doing it was spelled S-O-N.
2: I know.
5: Lil B and Tana now lead 25-9.
7: Ow.
5: Ouch, indeed.
0: A lot of time.
2: A lot of time.
5: A lot of passwords left to be played. The iPad goes over to Lil B and Charch. The password is trick. Charge, you are still down. What would you like to do? You have the option.
6: First.
5: Charge and Gorg for 10.
6: Magic.
2: Wand.
5: Lil B and Tana for 9.
3: Treat.
0: Yeah, trick.
2: I mean, I know I'm not great at the game, but I didn't mind my guess.
0: I would have guessed trick, but yeah, wand's good.
2: I like magic wand.
3: Yeah, wand's good.
2: I love a good wand.
0: I will say you had that look initially, Charge, like your eyes bulged when you saw it as if like you didn't know what you're going to say. So maybe he didn't think the simple answer was going to be the one.
2: That magic wand was pretty simple.
6: It's a legit answer. My teammate did nothing wrong.
2: It was tough. Yeah, then by the time you get to that one, I get it. It's a second clue bit.
0: All right.
6: It could have been first.
5: The score, Lil B and Tana.
2: I don't disagree.
5: Not bitter at all.
0: iPad over.
5: Lil B and Tana lead 34-9. We might even need an early halftime break if this keeps going.
6: Quiet, you.
5: The iPad goes back over to Gorg and Tana. The password is row. See it over there?
2: Yeah.
5: All good? Okay. Gorg, you have the option. What would you like to do?
2: We'll go second.
5: Tana and Lil B for 10 to extend the lead.
6: Mm.
0: Fleck.
3: Coach.
5: Over to Gorg and Charge for 9.
2: Boat.
6: Row.
5: Needed that
0: should
5: one.
0: Should have said canoe, shouldn't I have?
3: There's a lot of things going through my head. I was like, PJ can't be a word. Is it pajamas?
2: That's high level stuff.
0: I thought like anything canoe related, it might be, then we miss it and they go action, you know, it's easy. So
5: I think that's a second
6: you couldn't
5: order.
6: Have said or.
3: Yeah, just say or.
6: Because.
0: But there's the word OR.
6: Right, exactly. I want to work.
2: Oh.
5: Much needed points for Charge and Gorg. It's now 34-18. Tenna and Lil B lead. The iPad goes back over to Charge and Lil B. The password is ankle. Charge, you have the option. What are you thinking?
0: Get in nice and tight to each other so the people at kfm.com/watch can see you.
1: Yeah. Second.
5: All right. Lil B and Ten.
0: I like that smile.
5: For 10.
3: Sprained.
0: Ankle.
1: That was a good clue.
2: That was a really good clue. I would have got it.
1: Yeah, you would have got it. I didn't think of it.
0: There's the reason she was the 2025 Program Password Invitational Champion.
1: Yeah, I wasn't in town.
0: And the 2026 runner-up. Well, move back.
2: Yeah, we need you.
0: You want Utah or Program Password Invitational? Yeah. Make some choices in your life.
2: Utah's tough to beat. Mountains and all.
1: By the way, pretty good hockey team, too.
2: Yeah, really good. By the way, very watch out team. For them this year.
0: They're going to be good this year.
1: Yep,
0: they
1: are exactly.
5: Yep. Your score going into the break, Lil B and Tenna lead 44-18. It's anybody's game. Plenty of password left. We'll see if Charge and Gorgie can regroup in the halftime break. 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

0: This is a Westwood One Sports Minute.
1: Oh, boy. Former LSU quarterback Jaden Daniels sent a cease and desist letter revoking LSU's use of his NIL rights after the program reassigned his Heisman-winning number 5 jersey to cornerback DJ Pickett. While Pickett was promised the number during recruitment, Daniels' camp expressed frustration over the perceived disrespect to his LSU football legacy. I'm Addie Bates.
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14: The Fan Regional Weather from Chief Meteorologist Utah Tom Szymanski. Tonight, mostly cloudy, hazy, scattered showers and isolated thunder showers. Overnight low of 64. Partly to mostly cloudy, breezy. Tomorrow, isolated showers in the morning. Tomorrow's high of 80. For tomorrow night, Sunday, mostly clear. Overnight low 56. Tomorrow night, 80 the high on Sunday. And Monday, partly sunny, breezy. Monday's high of 85. That's your 740 The Fan Regional Weather.
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17: That I've known since eighth grade. He was recruited to come to Maryland to help us take this program to the next level. And I can tell you after 1 year and the growth that I've seen from year one to year two, I expect him to just do that. Has all the qualities we want in terms of playing the game and the quarterback position, being a leader, being a strong member of our university as well as our community. We've had back-to-back 4 and 8 years. Very humbling. But I can also tell you that in 2019, I stood up here very grateful for the opportunity to lead the university that I grew up as a kid rooting for, and that has not changed for me.
10: 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Minnesota will not face Maryland this season. That's the Terrapins preview, sponsored by Huntington Bank. On Monday, we'll take a look at Penn State. That's the Golden Gopher Daily Update. I'm Mike Grimm.
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21: Hey, we're playing Broken Password. It's myself, Tana B, and Lil B versus Paul Charchian from Fantasy Football World, the greatest fantasy football show in the world. And Kevin Gork, who does television work for the Minnesota Wild. And excited
22: Very
21: to have you
22: glad
21: back.
22: You're back.
21: This
22: I was
21: year.
22: Worried at the end of last year.
23: I'm excited. Can't wait to see the what the final product looks like. We're going to get kind of the unveiling here in the next couple of weeks. But really excited. If the Wild are ever going to take over a broadcast, this is the time to do it. Young, talented team, cup contender. It's going to be a great year.
21: You're going to elevate that broadcast is what you're going to do this year.
24: It's going to be elevated.
21: It's going to be elevated. Yep.
23: Not like that Bumps commercial sandwich I had from my neighbor, Tom Backer.
24: Gorgie and I were just talking Glencoe.
21: Oh. Yeah?
24: So there's a restaurant in Glencoe called Bumps. And have you ever heard of a commercial sandwich?
22: Yes, no. I know exactly what a commercial is.
23: So good.
22: They're so good.
21: It's an advertisement for a sandwich? Is that what you're saying?
24: No. But Gorgie was like, during the break, he was like, I have to tell you that I had a
22: beef commercial
24: from Bumps.
23: The guy really? Got it from Glencoe.
21: Lucky.
23: And delivered it. I'm telling you. You need to have a commercial at some point.
21: We got to do a broadcast from Glencoe one of these years. We've never gone back out to the homeland.
24: You
21: we
24: got to
21: do a Friday show out there.
24: We'll do it from Bumps. Commercials for everybody.
21: Yes.
23: There you go.
21: Just a Bumps need some commercials.
22: Well, you're going to explain what a commercial is to all the listeners. They deserve to
23: know.
22: Okay,
23: a layer of bread, a yep. layer of mashed potatoes,
22: yes.
23: oh. beef or turkey, your oh. choice, and then the gravy
22: oh.
23: on
22: the whole thing.
23: Oh, my
22: the
23: goodness.
22: Best.
21: That sounds terrific.
23: It's
22: yes.
23: the best.
21: What is Common doing over there?
24: I don't know. I thought we had a week away from him. What's
23: oh, no.
24: Why is he lingering?
23: oh,
24: why?
22: Of all people to come in on a day off.
24: We have to play.
21: As yeah, we do have to play.
23: Go.
21: We have to be back by 2:15.
23: Okay.
24: Let's play.
21: As always, you can watch the second half of Program Password at kfn.com/watch. Maybe you can see the common man in the corner of the camera. Brett, what do we got for a score over there?
20: The score is Tana B and Lil B are leading 44-18 at the break.
23: So what if Charge gets sick of me?
20: Yes.
23: And I've gone like six strong, like a Twins pitcher, and I've thrown like 92 pitches. Now he can go to the bullpen and
22: bring
23: in
22: Common. I like that.
23: Seriously, I'm okay with this.
21: We are not. We're trying to improve our winning
24: yet.
21: Percentage
23: all
21: over
23: right.
21: here.
23: All right. Take advantage of the sled.
22: And I'm waiting for the six strong.
24: Wow.
21: That's what she said.
24: Okay.
23: All right.
24: Let's play.
21: Let's play. Who's the iPad on?
20: That's a great. Yes, so it is Gorg and Tana. They have the iPad. Again, you can watch this, kfan.com/watch.
22: You got this, Kevin.
23: I much prefer this side. 44-18.
22: Oh,
23: I'm guessing. I'm terrible. All right.
20: Is that the word? The password is tub. All right. Word on there for you.
22: Gorg, you have the option. You like being on that side. What would you like to do?
23: We're going
22: to
23: go first.
22: All right. Kevin, Gorg, and Charch for 10.
23: Bath?
1: Room.
22: Tenna and Lil B for 9.
1: Spa.
24: Shower. 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
23: Popcorn.
22: Will be antenna for 7.
1: Laying.
24: Float.
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23: Bubbles.
22: Over to Lobi and Tenna for 5.
24: Popcorn have to do with anything.
23: You'll see.
1: Furniture.
24: Lay. You already said lay.
22: Last but not least.
1: You guys are going to be so mad at us.
22: Charge
1: summer,
22: and Gorg.
1: Because our suggestions were not good enough.
22: They have not been good. Charge and Gorg for 4.
23: Bath.
1: House. I just didn't know. I didn't know how to. I should have been able to follow up bath so easily, and I just could not. It's just tub.
23: Tub. Popcorn tub. Bathtub. Bubbles in the tub. Lay in the tub.
1: That should have been a 9-pointer when you said bath, and I could not follow up.
22: I was worried about that being a slam dunk.
1: I didn't like the material it was made of. I couldn't think of that word.
24: Porcelain.
1: Yes, that's what I wanted. I couldn't think of it. It was driving me crazy.
23: Well. I don't know, man.
24: Okay.
1: No, we're going to be done in 13 minutes. You know, let's go.
2: I think you guys did pretty well, really.
23: We did okay.
1: These two champions are just laughing at us
23: over here. They are. They are
22: 10 and B. 10 and Lil B lead 44-18. No one got any points in there. The iPad goes over to Charch and Lil B. The password is scent. Charch, you have the option. What would you like to do?
1: First.
22: Charch and Kevin Gorg for 10.
1: Odor.
23: Smell.
22: Will be antenna for 9.
24: Penny.
1: Rusty.
22: Charch and Gorg for 8.
1: Smell.
23: Copper.
22: Will be antenna for 7.
24: Forwarded.
1: Aroma.
22: Charch and Gorg for 6.
1: Penny.
23: Shiny.
22: Will be antenna for 5.
24: Value.
22: Finally, Charch and Gorg for 4.
1: Aroma.
23: Stench. No idea.
22: This is a really great on a time crunch.
1: Poor Nick Madden's so mad at us right now. He just wants to get out of here.
23: What was the word?
22: An odor.
24: Scent.
22: Scent.
24: What was on the screen?
23: How did we not get
24: the
23: candle there, kids? I mean, I don't know. That one was tough.
24: Penny is a scent.
2: Well, we were going.
23: Penny is a scent.
1: Makes a lot more sense. Makes a lot more sense. No.
23: A lot easier on your side of the table.
1: I was so thrown off when he said Penny. I was like on his route. I had multiple different answers.
24: Listen to me.
23: Just settle down over there. You got a huge lead.
1: We're not Marnie and Corey Cove. Sorry.
23: Yeah, we're on your level.
22: We're on a time crunch.
1: A bunch of dumb hockey guys.
22: 44-18 is the score. iPad goes over to Tenna and Gorg.
2: I miss playing.
23: Just calm down.
22: The password is rot. Let's see. Gorg,
2: neither looks very happy about this word.
24: They Torque, haven't looked happy about any word.
3: Brandon's rubbing his eyes.
4: Not that bad.
5: Gorg, what'd you like to do?
23: We'll go first.
24: Wow.
3: Okay. Say it like you mean it.
5: Reluctantly going first, Gorg and Charge for 10.
23: Stale.
3: Aged.
5: Over to Tenna and Lil B for 9.
21: Spoiled.
24: Rotten.
3: That had to be it.
21: No.
5: Oh, wait.
21: You got to have her change
5: One
21: it.
5: Chance to change. Sorry.
24: Rot.
5: Yeah.
23: Yeah.
5: That's right. Jump the gun there.
3: Yeah.
5: So, yes, that's 9. Let's see. That's 53.
24: Thank God.
5: 53-18.
24: Let's go.
3: There's your Wisconsin math right there.
5: That was right. I did that correctly. iPad goes back over to Charch and Lil B. The password is play. Charch, you have the option. What would you like to do? You're down quite a bit.
23: Stop that. You got the peanut gallery back there, too. That's good stuff.
3: We're going to go first.
5: Okay.
3: We need some big hits.
5: Gorg and Charge for 10.
3: Theater.
23: Movie.
5: Over to Lil B and Tenna for 9.
24: Les?
21: Play.
23: God almighty. What a layup.
3: Wolf play.
24: You could do this all day, boys.
21: I love when Barb gets that just look on her face. Yeah, like,
3: she knows she's got it.
21: But then I have so much pressure. I'm like, if I don't get this, I'm in huge trouble.
23: That one was impossible for you not to get after the bit.
24: I know, and you kind of hesitated. I was like, if he doesn't know what I'm doing, what are
21: we? Well, the hard part about this game is like you get yourself in this mode of what he just said, and then I have like my thoughts, and then when you come up with something that's completely different, right. And like then you're like, you panic in 5 seconds. Yeah.
5: Right. Maybe we do have time to chatter because it is 62-18 is the score, Lil B.
3: And that's right.
5: And 10 a lead.
3: You know what? The worst lead, the most dangerous lead in program password is
23: 61-18. We got him right where we want him.
5: You should have just tried to keep it scoreless. All right, here we go. iPad goes over to Gorg and Tana. The password is rush. Gorgie, what would you like to do? You have the option.
23: Second.
5: Tenna and Lil B for 10.
21: Hour.
24: Time.
5: Over to Gorg in Charge for 9.
23: Hurry.
5: Tenna and Lil B for 8.
21: Traffic.
24: Rush.
3: Yep.
24: Yes.
3: That's it.
5: Nice.
21: Ugh. Charge gave me the look like he knew it, too. So that was a big one, B.
23: You don't have any big ones when you're up by 50. You're just milking this
21: thing. We have to end this game in 6 minutes. There's a lot of pressure.
23: It's not going
21: to
23: happen.
24: People have lost being up that much. I've been one of them.
21: Yes.
23: Well, you've played 200 games. I get it.
24: I always take the points.
23: All right.
21: I'll admit today I'm not too concerned about it, but generally speaking.
24: Wow.
6: Well, we've earned
23: that. Charge. We have earned that. We just haven't been on the same. Yeah, whatever.
5: The score is 70-18. So if Lil B and Tenna get a 10-pointer, obviously they win. The iPad goes back over to Lil B and Charch. The password is dance. All right, Charch, you do need a couple big ones, but you do have the option. What would you like to do
3: first?
5: Charch and Gorg for 10.
3: Macarena.
23: Dance. Yeah, it was a good one.
21: That was a good clip.
23: You really terrible song, excited. By the way. Awful song.
21: Yeah.
24: Sorry. I'm sorry. Let's not say things we can't take back. That is a great song.
4: No. Really?
24: Yes.
20: Okay.
4: Really?
24: Brett, stop.
3: After only after seven White Claws, maybe.
24: No, we're after White Claws. Who's drinking that? Grow up. That's like grow up, Peter Pan. That's why. Nineties hard. That's like nineties like nostalgia.
20: There's no laws when you're drinking claws. Ugh. All right. The iPad goes back. The score is 70-28. 10 and Lil B still. Well, the listeners may not. They're on match point. iPad goes over to Gorg and 10 and B. The password is ACT. All right, Gorg, you have the option. What would you like to do?
23: We'll go first.
20: Gorg, in charge for 10.
23: Perform.
3: ACT. All right, there we go. The final score will look better than
23: the old backdoor cover.
20: Everyone is loving this except
23: for
20: Nick
23: for
20: Men.
23: Decades.
20: Yeah. Your score, 70-38, clawing back 10-pointer at a time.
23: I see what you did there.
20: The iPad goes back over to Lil B in charge. The password is crab. All right, Charge, what would you like to do? You have the option.
21: Give him that 5-second counter there, Brett.
3: second.
23: Wow.
21: Oh, for the win.
20: Tenna and Lil B for 10 in the win.
24: Sebastian.
21: Mermaid?
20: Back over to Charch and Gorg for 9.
3: Claws.
23: Bear.
20: Over to 10 and Lil B for 8.
24: Lobster. My God.
21: I know who you're talking about.
20: Gorg and Charch for
23: Claw.
20: 7. Oh. No. Back over to.
21: I got it now. Lil I'm B sorry antenna. To get lost.
3: I missed the clue I gave you last turn.
24: Cranky.
21: Crab.
24: Oh. Lil B.
21: Is that from Little Mermaid or was
24: yes.
21: I off? Okay.
23: Sebastian.
21: At least I was on the right track.
23: What's you Sebastian?
24: Were? The crab in Little Mermaid.
23: I have no idea what that is.
24: He's got little kids.
21: I knew it was from a Disney movie, but I wasn't sure which one.
23: I thought it was She's the Man. Wasn't Sebastian the guy and She's the Man?
20: I think it was.
24: What's She's the Man?
23: Oh, for crying out loud. Hand me the thing. Good Lord. How have you not seen She's the Man? It's right in your wheelhouse.
21: I haven't.
24: What do you mean?
20: Prime time. By the way, if you were in my generation, Krusty would have been a great one.
3: Krusty, yeah, that's good.
20: iPad Krusty goes crab. Over. The score is 76-38. Four points or more.
3: And no, that changes, yeah, changes nothing.
23: Our back is now against the wall.
24: Come on, Tana.
20: iPad goes over to Gorg and Tana. The password is swallow. Gorg, you have the option still. Your back is against the wall. What would you like to do?
23: We're going first.
20: All right. Gorg, in charge for 10.
23: Drink.
3: Beverage?
20: 10 and Lil B for 9 in the win.
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21: Spits.
24: Swallow.
21: Should have done that on the first one.
24: I was thinking it was that, and then I wasn't sure. So I should have just said it right
23: beverage.
24: Away.
23: Beverage. I didn't, yeah, we didn't tie it together.
20: Gulp.
3: I was going for noun on that, not verb. Yeah, bummer.
21: Thanks for playing.
23: We got time.
22: That's a win for everybody.
23: Everybody goes home happy.
21: Charge Fantasy Football World. 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
22: That'll be available, I believe, actually now. 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
21: Are you on KFAN tomorrow?
22: Well,
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22: 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Because of the Vikings game tomorrow, it'll air tonight on KFAN.
21: What time will that be?
22: Live. I don't know the exact time.
21: Well, just don't turn the dial.
22: I'm assuming like 6:30 or 7.
21: Just don't turn the dial.
20: So, I would say 7.
22: 7. Yeah,
23: but download it.
22: You don't want to interrupt Fan on Demand.
23: You got to have it. It's the best.
22: Fantasy
23: it
22: is
23: the best.
22: Reach Around,
23: man.
22: World.
23: I can't wait.
22: An hour of Reach Around.
24: Stop saying Reach Around.
23: But that's what you have to do if you're going to have success.
22: You do need, you need to reach around.
23: Football.
22: You know that.
23: You got
22: to
23: have the Reach Around.
21: Clearly, she doesn't listen to the show.
23: Wow.
21: You need to listen to Fantasy Football World.
23: She's the man. She's lost all credibility.
21: Charge, Gorg, love you too, as always. Thank you for coming. Lil B, you're the best.
24: Thanks, guys.
21: Thank you for not getting too mad at me. Brett, on the other side of this break, speaking of fantasy football, I have another fantasy football league winner that I have to release. We're doing the tight end position today. And then Dan Hayes of The Athletic joins in about 15 minutes.
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10: For KFGO News, I'm Darren Selvig. Officers arrested two men during a Moorhead drug bust. They executed search warrants on Tuesday on the 1800 block of Belsley Boulevard and the 1900 block of 18th Avenue South. Officers found a half pound of cocaine, a half ounce of MDMA, ecstasy pills, a short barrel shotgun, and more than $12,000. They arrested 52-year-old Rory Floyd of Beloit, Wisconsin, and 44-year-old Christopher Teague of Moorhead. And I-94 west in Fargo is expected to reduce to one lane between Veterans Boulevard and I-29 starting next Wednesday. It's part of the ongoing I-94 concrete repair project. I-94 east between Veterans Boulevard and I-29 will remain reduced to one lane until pavement markings are finished. Drivers should expect delays and 40-mile-an-hour speed limits through work zones. Remaining work includes concrete repairs in I-94 east and west between the Red River and I-29. Darren Selvig, KFGO News.
21: Football league winner for the week. As the week's gone along, Brett, we had quarterback Kyler Murray was my league winner at the quarterback position, and that was before he was announced as the number one starter. So I had the vision on that one. Running back Devon Achane of the Miami Dolphins was my league winner at the running back position. At the wide receiver position, you missed this one the other day, Brett. Luther Burden III, wide receiver of the Chicago Bears.
11: Do you want to update that? Or
21: why did he get re-hurt again?
11: I'm pretty sure, didn't he?
21: Well, he got hurt, but he's supposed to be back for the regular season. But I had already landed on it before he... Yeah, when I did the segment the other day,
11: he was hurt.
21: We already knew he was hurt, okay. Yeah. But he's supposed to be back for the regular season. Today...
11: So we're in tight ends.
21: Fantasy Football League winner at the tight end position. And I actually do think this is a good year in general to hold off on the tight end position because, like tight ends 7 through 10 right now are like Kyle Pitts, Harold Fannin, George Kittle, Travis Kelce, like four guys that you could probably depend on a week-to-week basis. They can all give you decent production. Even
11: below Pitts, I don't know.
21: Well, he had four touchdowns in a game last year. Oh. He ended up as like one of the top tight ends. I know a lot of it was because of that game, but throughout the entire season. And he got paid.
11: Quarterback, yes.
21: But even like, I could make a case for Isaiah Likely at number 11, right? Going to the New York Giants. Or Jake Ferguson at number 13. Like, he's a quality tight end who you can put in your lineup and not be too concerned about. But I am going to go up a little bit higher. I'm not going to drop down too low to get one of those tight ends. And I believe that your league winner at the tight end position this year, sophomore tight end for the Indianapolis Colts, Tyler Warren.
12: Oh, my gosh. Above average at that.
21: Tyler Warren, rookie last year, and usually rookie tight ends struggle. Not Tyler Warren. 76 catches. That was sixth in the NFL. 817 yards. That was fifth. Four touchdowns. That wasn't great. But he also had 112 targets. So out of any tight end in the league, he was third in the league from tight ends in targets as a rookie. He also had six rushes for 8 yards, and he scored a touchdown. I think they will, especially if Jonathan Taylor were to get hurt, I think they'll throw him into more some gadget stuff. He even attempted a pass. He's a little bit of a Swiss Army knife. He can do multiple things. I'd have to think year two they'll be more comfortable with that. He finished last year as tight end four, and... maybe he would have finished better if Daniel Jones hadn't got injured because his stats did decline once Daniel Jones got that injury. Jones, from all reports, back and healthy. He finished second among all tight ends in total yards after the catch last season, which is a coveted skill when trying to identify breakouts at that position. The Colts last year, they were top six in RPOs. Michael Pittman was top six in RPOs. Michael Pittman is now gone. He's in Pittsburgh. Where do you think those RPOs are going to go to? That would be to Tyler Warren. So you have a healthy Daniel Jones, one of their best wide receivers now in Pittsburgh, Michael Pence. The wide receiver they just paid this offseason, Alec Pierce, he's injured. And Warren is just a stud tight end who had a very, very good rookie season. Reason to believe he'll get better in year two. Currently listed as tight end 4, but he's also 54th overall. I think he's going to smash those. You can get him in the 5th round. We talked about this with Kyler Murray, right? You can load up on running backs and wide receivers in the first 4 picks. You don't think like you have to spend up to get a Trey McBride or a Brock Bowers. Wait till the 5th round. Grab up Tyler Warren because he will be your league winner.
1: So it should be
21: at the tight end position.
1: It should be stated that you're not building a team here. You're giving value picks. You're not building a team of Kyler Murray,
21: Achan,
1: Burden, and Warren. You're saying those are good sleeper picks.
21: I can have all 4 of those picks, and then I'm drafting studs elsewhere.
1: So right? You are building a team.
21: Well, sure. I mean, Devon Achan is going to go in the 2nd round.
1: Yeah.
21: Tyler Warren's going to go in the 5th round.
1: Okay.
21: Burden's probably also in that 5th roundish. So I can spend on those guys. Kyler Murray, I can slough quarterback until 10th, 11th, 12th round. And now I can smash in the 1st round. I can smash in the 3rd round.
1: All right.
21: Because I have these guys that are also going to smash, but I'm getting them later on.
1: I had Tucker Kraft already written. I had to backspace it out.
21: If he wasn't hurt, I mean, he was tight end number 1 last year until he got hurt.
1: Yeah.
21: All right. We have a couple minutes before we get to Dan Hayes. Let's get back to our wild fan survey. Maybe we can just do 1 or 2 of these. Here we go, Brett. Jared Spurgeon is entering the last year of his contract. If this is it in Minnesota for the wildlife, or who should be the next captain? Matt Boldy, Jewel Erickson Ek, Brock Faber, Marcus Foligno, Quinn Hughes, or Kirill Kaprizov?
1: Yeah, I'm smashing the Brock Faber button here. He just seems like a leader. Good dude. Yeah, you've got the story as well. One of us, Maple Grove, all that. So, but I just like it from...
21: Second best defenseman ever to come out of Maple Grove, after me.
1: That's correct.
21: He's the second best.
1: So I just like that story and that angle, and he'll be here for a long time. Give me Brock Faber.
21: Yeah, I would say Brock Faber as well. The Spurgeon one will be interesting next offseason because assuming the Wild sign Quinn Hughes, which maybe that's an assumption we shouldn't make, but Quinn Hughes is going to make in this $17 to $20 million range. Kirill Kaprizov is now into his $17 million contract. So next year... going to be up against it, against the cap, and you're going to have to make some decisions with some guys financially. And you look at Jared Spurgeon and making that, what, $7.5 million. I think I'm assuming at this point next year he'll still be able to play in the National Hockey League. I don't see him dropping off. And a guy, you know, they don't really have a lot of right shot options behind him ready to take his spot. You know, maybe because he spent his whole career here, he might just give you the hometown discount, and that would be best for business, but... could be interesting because they can't pay him $7.5 million again next year.
1: Using the golf analogy, where would you say Jared Spurgeon's at? Like, is he on 16 green? Is he teeing off on 17? How far along are we here?
21: 15.
1: He's got a couple.
21: He's got a couple holes left.
1: Yeah.
21: He's got a couple holes left. But his contract is on 18.
1: Correct.
21: So that's what I'm saying. And you can't come back and spend that same amount of money on him next year. So either he's going to have to take a pay cut. And I don't know whether he's willing to do that. Maybe he will because he's raised his family here. They've been here their entire career. Or, you know, maybe he wants to make more money elsewhere. I don't know.
1: Real quickly, the last...
21: But then you also are going to have a hard time filling his spot because you don't have currently a right shot defenseman in your system that's going to move up and take his spot.
1: The last question of the survey is, do you think the Wild will be able to pull off a Larkin trade? 68% of Wild fans said no. That's sad.
21: I still think yes.
1: Well...
21: I still think it'll happen. The problem is we're just getting delayed here quite a bit. But, you know, the Wild clearly are leaving a spot open for him.
1: Yeah.
21: And frankly, the longer it goes, the harder it is for Larkin to fit in somewhere else because all the other teams have filled up their spots and filled up their rosters as well. All right, let's talk Minnesota Twins baseball. They were in the Field of Dreams game last night in your home state of Iowa. Let's talk with Dan Hayes of The Athletic next.
0: If the boats are rocking... Tenna must be talking. You're on board the Tenna Fitzgerald. In for Common on The Fan.
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0: Golf, yep. Seasons have started. Oak Grove wins at Dakota Winds with a 345 yesterday. Fargo Oak Grove's Ellie Zuger wins the individual. She was 5 over 77. Kindred's Kaylin Goldsmith finished second with a 7 over 79. Meanwhile, Katie Ledecky extends her 16-year winning streak in the 1,500-meter freestyle at the Pan Pacific Swimming Championships. It was her closest finish in 13 years. Red Hawks beginning a new series tonight as they entertain the Sioux Falls Canaries at Newman Outdoor Field. It's a fireworks Friday night at Newman. The Red Hawks and Sioux Falls. Hawks third place in the West and Sioux Falls sitting in fourth place. That's a Fan Sports Hit.
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3: All right, welcome back to the Ten Fitzgerald final segment of the week. I will be back on Monday, noon to 3, and then Common will finally be back on Tuesday. I know we have some appearances out at Vikings training camp. We'll do some shows out there for the joint practices next week against the Baltimore Ravens. Now pleased to be joined by Dan Hayes, who covers the Minnesota Twins for The Athletic. He was in Iowa last night for the Field of Dreams game, and I mostly care more about stuff that happened away from the game than actually at the game. That's why I had to have Dan back on. Dan, thanks for your time again. I think second time in 3 days. How did the trip go? How did the travel go to the Field of Dreams game?
4: Yeah, it was a lot easier than I think they've done a really good job the last couple of years. And I asked some fans too, who that was one of the big concerns was, like, apparently the previous two times was just the parking lot. And I know the other day I said that they had all porta potties a couple of years ago. And
3: yeah.
4: And there was running water and everything.
3: Wow.
4: It really went smooth. Like, I was impressed by the facility. It's clear they put in a lot of work. And it turned out to be, you know, this was more than a game. You know, it was, the game itself was secondary to everything else that went on. And, you know, it was kind of spectacular to look up and the bleachers they put in, you know, to look and see that there were 7,000 people at this game. And got to share that spectacle was pretty impressive.
3: How was the traffic? You made it seem like you're concerned about the one lane in, one lane out. Did that go all right?
4: Yeah, that was easy. That was easy. I was shocked. They figured it out. Because I talked to John Bonas this morning because they were planning on tailgating post game last night because it used to be like a parking lot in the post game, like 2 hour wait and stuff like that. And they said they got back to their hotel fast. So clearly, the planners figured some things out in the last 4 years, and beyond making the facility better. It was really cool. Like, I was shocked at how smooth and easy things were. And you know, once you get past that, once the logistics are out of the way, like, you can really sit there and appreciate, what the event is, because, you know, one thing you don't want to do, and I'm sure they learned this from the first two, is that if you make getting there so difficult, it's harder to enjoy the moment. And when you can enjoy the moment, you get to look up and go, there's 26 Hall of Famers on the field right here. This is incredible. That was the most Hall of Famers that attended a game since the 2008 All-Star game. Obviously every year they get together in Cooperstown for the Hall of Fame, but there were 26 guys there to look around and see Paul Molitor and, you know, Trevor Hoffman, Joe Mauer, you know, Lee Smith, who one time I played on his team in the pickup basketball game and he fed me an assist and
3: wow.
4: I made the basket, it toilet bowled around and it barely went in and he said famously to me, "Don't be messing with my assists, man." And it was the greatest moment of my life.
3: Genius.
4: Lee Smith. Like, so to see him on the field in his baseball uniform and not as a coach at spring training, but it was a cool moment. Like, you know, you get there and you remember all the stuff about the movie that you love. And it certainly was a really unique, incredible day.
3: Yeah, I was going to say that, you know, sometimes with an event like this, it almost can feel like it's forced, right? Like, this movie was a long time ago. A lot of these players playing weren't even born when the movie came out. Yet it does appear that, like, a lot of these players and, you know, the Hall of Famers and, you know, they got Cody Clemens playing catch with his dad. Like, it does seem like they're... there were some sincere, like, genuine feelings and emotions regarding this game.
4: I think one of the comments I saw, I think it was Kyle Schwarber, saying that

0: seeing the Hall of Famers, and some of those guys were welling up, just so excited to be there. I you could tell that there was a deep appreciation, because I think more guys talked about how, let's be honest, this isn't, when I think about my favorite baseball movies, it's a great movie. Don't get me wrong, but it's a little sappy, and it clearly goes for the emotional heartstrings. Like, I wouldn't even put it probably in my top four or five baseball movies, but it still strikes a chord, and like, you could tell that guys appreciated the messaging. And there were so many guys that played catch with their kids. One of the cooler things, I didn't get to write about it, but Corey Provis, for the first time ever, got to attend the game with his son yesterday, because the game wasn't on Twins TV. Obviously, it was on Netflix, and so he had no broadcasting duties. So he's walking around with Cooper, his son, and they're going to the game. And it was like, he was so excited to share a game with his son. And he goes to the ballpark every day, 162 games a year. And like, this place just kind of brings out some special memories for people. A lot of guys had watched it with their dads. You know, the Clemens moment was cool, especially because Roger wore that 1936 Boston Red Sox throwback jersey. And yeah, you could tell that's not something you can fake. And I think the fact that it is unique and it broke up what typically is just a regular homestand in the middle of August, which is one of the more trying times of the year, because you're in the final 40 games and you've been doing it, and guys just get, it gets not necessarily monotonous, but it's certainly, that's where the grind comes in this part of the season. I think doing this probably, breaks up the schedule a little bit and lets guys, remember what they're there for. And there was it was a lot of recognition of that, especially when you're like on the field and you look over and, there's Paul Molitor with his son on the railing. Justin Morneau and his son are watching batting practice. You look over, there's Barry Bonds and Albert Pujols holding court with like Zebby Matthews. And, Luis Arraez made his way over. Like, it was surreal to be in this cornfield, but also the amount of stars on hand. Beyond that 26 Hall of Famers, there were like, Bonds, Pujols, Clemens, Anthony Rizzo's out there. Like, guys were really accomplished in their careers. So it really made for an all-encompassing kind of day.
1: I have to ask you now, what are your top four, top five baseball movies, since you don't have Field of Dreams up there?
0: Yeah, number one, Bull Durham. Number two, Major League, but that's really close.
1: Yeah.
0: Like, that's a very tight one, too. I like the other sappy emotional. I like The Natural. That's my three. And actually, I love A League of Their Own. I'll put that as four. Tom Hanks in that. With the cutoff man scene alone, you got to hit the cutoff man, is maybe one of my top five movie scenes in any movie across any, any movie anywhere. So those are my top four, and I guess The Natural's up there. I mean, Field of Dreams is up there, but I mean, there's so many good ones. I mean, The Sandlot's great, and
1: yeah,
0: you think of the kids ones, and so yeah.
1: I'm disappointed. Little Big League is not on your top five.
0: Hey, it's a great movie.
1: Yeah,
0: it's a great movie, and Night Nurses in New Jersey is an all-timer moment. So.
1: All right, he's Dan Hayes from The Athletic. He was in Iowa last night for the Field of Dreams game. Let's talk about the actual game where the Twins lose by a score of 7-1. Kyle Schwarber, two home runs. He opens the game by putting one into the corn, and then he puts one in off of Luke Keyshaw's glove. I'm assuming that was an interesting conversation with Luke Keyshaw after that game.
0: You know what? Luke is really, the thing I like about him is how accountable he is. He's sort of like that guy that he says he's a ball player, put him anywhere and he's going to play it. He's going to do it. Like, this is a guy that could make an excuse all he wanted. He's played 39 games in the majors in the outfield. And he's a shortstop in college. He's played something like 70 games total in between the Cape Cod League and the minors. And the majors in the outfield. So he's learning on the fly. And we saw this with Royce Lewis in Seattle maybe 10 days ago on that weird play that ended the game where he tried for a double play by tagging first base first. You know, if Royce Lewis is out there 500 times, Royce Lewis makes that play instinctually because you just learn it. I think Luke Keyshaw, to get there in the first place, that was a weird ball. And there were some strange conditions, and everybody on both teams was talking about the wind and how much it impacted stuff. Like, I think Schwarber hit, he hit the two home runs But I think he actually hit the balls to center harder and further, and the wind just knocked both those down. I mean, Schwarber could have easily, on a hot day, because this was kind of a mild day for Iowa. It was like 70 degrees. Mm-hmm. If it was a 95-degree day, we might very well be talking about Kyle Schwarber having had four home runs, and it, at the least, like three home runs and a double. But, you know, Keyshaw goes all out for that, gets there, and he went a long way to get it. And it hit off his glove, and he said afterwards that he probably should have caught it, and it would have changed the game. And, like, he doesn't shy away from that, and I think he's the kind of guy that can learn from this stuff. And he's had a tough time out there. I mean, his defensive runs saved are not good in the outfield. He's played both center and right, and you can say it's been challenging. He's had some really good moments, and he's had some tough ones. But, you know, the one thing that he's doing that some of their other guys that were struggling offensive or defensively were not doing is he's hitting a ton. I mean, like, we're talking about, you know, a .402 on base percentage for the last 3.5 months. And, you know, you got to find a way to get that bat in the lineup. And I think he's an athletic enough guy that over time he's going to figure this out. I mean, he's seeing stuff for the first time, and he's just willing to do it, you know, for the team. Whatever is best for the team, I'm going to do. And he said afterwards he's got to try and not think about it too much because there's a game tomorrow. And obviously there's no game today, but I think he's got the right mindset. And, you know, that's a guy that's out there every day, early on, before they take the field for batting practice, working with Grady Sizemore, trying to figure this out. So the effort's definitely there, and I think the execution will follow. This is a guy who is just so talented, and you can understand why the Twins really never wanted to trade him at that deadline in 2024. He was the guy they were getting asked about the most, and they just kept rebuffing those offers because he's an on-base machine, and he's starting to figure out the power side of it too. We've seen him with a lot more pop these last couple months, and I mean, honestly, Give me 9 Luke Kuechsels. That dude, you know, he can play. It's an unfortunate moment, but it's also one I think he's kind of strong enough to get past and learn from.
1: Taj Bradley only went 4 innings. He gave up 7 hits, walked 4. He gave up those 2 home runs, 5 runs overall. How do you evaluate the season Taj Bradley's had? Because it almost seems like he's had some just streaks both ways, right? He's had some good streaks where he's like, well, this guy's a cornerstone of our rotation for years to come. And then he has streaks where he's struggling a little bit, and he struggled last night. How do you evaluate his season?
0: Yeah, you're exactly right on that. I mean, but the upside is clearly there. You know, I think even with some weird stretches, I think the ERA is like 3.8 right now for the season. The strikeout stuff is there. It's inconsistent at times, and we've seen that. I think that's a young guy that is still figuring himself out. I mean, but the stuff is, you know, it's 99, 100 miles an hour, and then a wipeout cutter, and, you know, the split is sometimes inconsistent, and that can determine how his outing goes. But I think when you look at what he's been able to do, you can live with those ups and downs and hope that this is something that he also figures out, because, you know, he's definitely a guy who's grown in that clubhouse. You can tell he's confident. I, you know, that first inning was really rough, and it could have gotten really out of hand. It's a challenging Phillies lineup, and to come away with, you know, being down 2-0 and having the bases loaded and only end up with giving up the 2 was good. If Luke Kuechsel makes that catch, you know, Taj Bradley is at that point through 4 with 2 runs, and the Twins are right in that game. But that said, he walked a guy to get in the position to face Schwarber, and the walks have been something that he has to battle. Like, this is a constant battle for him throughout the season and his career, and he's got to do a better job of kind of limiting that and getting in the strike zone and trusting his stuff, because his stuff can beat almost anybody. You know, like, maybe not 2-0 fastballs down and in to Kyle Schwarber, who's a notorious fastball hitter. But, you know, when he's throwing 95, 97 at the top of the zone, I think he can kind of beat anybody. And I think we'll see him continue to develop. They are encouraged with what they've seen. But, you know, you want it perfect. You want it to be Pablo Lopez down the stretch of 2023, or, you know, how Joe Ryan can go on runs. The one thing we haven't really seen Taj Bradley do is go like on a 15 start stretch where he has a 2 ERA, but the capability is certainly there.
1: We're talking with Dan Hayes of The Athletic. Byron Buxton activated for that game yesterday. He returned, he got a double. I know he chatted with the media. What was the conversation like with him, both about his injury and about the experience of playing last night?
0: Yeah, the injury, I think that's one of the better signs, is that, you know, apparently Monday, and I was not with the team Monday, but Monday he was very hyped about how he felt and wasn't feeling like he was reserved at all. And last night he said that same thing. He's not focused on being cautious. Like, he knows the hip is not in his mind right now when he's on the field. And that's a great place to be, just because then you just worry about managing it, and he knows how to do that. You got to, you know, there's going to be a lot of time in that training room, but he also is playing with some mental ease, which is exactly what you want him to be, because I think we saw at times when he came back after the All-Star game, he wasn't running at full speed, and last night on the double, he really had to show that he could and did it easily, and he beat out a double play. It looked like at one point out of the box, he might ground into double play, and then he turned it on and beat out that scrow. And that's when you know Byron Buxton is going good. As far as the experience, that was cool, because he said that the Hall of Fame moment really snuck up on him, and he appreciated it. He looked over, and he saw Fergie Jenkins, the legendary Cubs pitcher, standing there, and he said the thing he remembered the most was the way his dad always talked about, if you're going to pitch, that's how you pitch, just like Fergie Jenkins. And like looking over, and there's Fergie Jenkins on the field, he was in awe. And he also said that it also makes him realize, he looks over and there's Paul Molitor, there's Joe Mauer, and there's Jim Cott. And those guys are fixtures at Target Field. And yet here they are amongst these all-time greats. And he said, you know, it made me think sometimes we take them for granted how amazing these players were, because they're just around us all the time. But I think that he got some real good perspective from it. He was one of a number of guys. So when I arrived at, I think it was like 1:45, and the game was at 6:30. So when I arrived at 1:45, we walk up, and, you know, the baseball field is about 200 yards down from the movie set, and the farmhouse and the original cornfield and all that stuff. And when I walked up, there were a number of Twins players out at the movie set, just walking around with fans, talking to fans, taking pictures, doing that kind of stuff. And Byron got to play catch with his son. And it was so cool. Like, you could just tell what it meant to him, that his 12-year-old son was there with him and getting to take in the moment. And I think a lot of guys like that. The Schwarber quote was amazing afterwards. He's like, one day I'm going to get to show my kids the movie, and then get to show them the video of dad playing there. And then, like, that is so cool. Like, it maybe we'll bump the movie up to fourth now in my rankings after this event. But, you know, like, it just made it overall an interesting day. And, like, Byron really was geeked to be there for that and take in the events.
1: I want to ask you, you know, I'm clearly not watching Twins baseball as much as you are. I'm not doing it on an everyday basis. I also don't see the National League very much, nor do the Twins. It's still odd for me to see, like, Luis Arraez and Joan Duran in different uniforms. Is that something that's still weird for you to see, or because you're around it so much, like, it doesn't faze you at all?
0: Okay, look, I have a couple friends on that Phillies reporting, the beat reporters, and they were sitting directly behind us, and I had just come back from the bathroom and Duran's warming up, and I turned around and I was like, oh really, you guys gotta like pour some gas on the fire already, like, haven't you guys had enough already? It's 7-1, and here's Duran closing out the game in the ninth inning. It's surreal. I mean, Luis Arraez is one of my favorite all-time guys that I've covered. You know, when we were in the Zoom era, when I'm on Zoom, like, I don't know what it is, but my eyes always look like they're closed. And he'd always say, Dan, no sleeping. You know, I'm like wide awake. I'm like, I'm the first person in the Zoom, and he's giving me crap. Luis Arraez is a funny guy, and he's an excellent hitter. Like, you think about what he's done over the course of his career, 3 batting titles in the majors, 1 at Cedar Rapids in the minors. He's just a constant force at the plate, and you know, now he's figured out how to play some second base, which was always the where's he going to play. But you know, the Giants hooked him up with Ron Washington in spring training this year and turned him into a potential Gold Glove second baseman, and now Philly's kind of reaping the benefits of that after the trade. And so it was certainly it's just weird, because you see those guys and you know that they were really talented with the Twins, and you wish it could have happened with the Twins. And Arise, you know, he was on that 2019 bomb squad. He got to the playoffs in 2020 with the Twins. But, you know, if he could have been around forever, that's a fan favorite. So that's always tough. And Duran, like, you know, that man, watching him grow was just incredible. And to see him hitting 104 and knowing all the stuff, the work that went into that, and just the guy he is, where he, you know, self-taught himself these one-liners. His wife insisted he learn English, and it really, like, the confidence grew over time, and it was so fun to watch him. Seeing those guys out there, it's like, you know, these guys were so young when they got to the Twins, and seeing them now, it's like, oh, they're accomplished older players, and it's fun to see, but it's certainly, especially if you're a Twins fan, it's tough to see. So even for a reporter, you're going, man, what could have been? And it's understandable, like, that fans have those attachments. We do too. You know, it's the same thing. They're humans that you spend way too much time with every season, starting in February all the way to October. And you get used to the guys, and it is weird to see them in other teams' uniforms, you know, later in their careers.
1: Dan, thanks for your time. Enjoy your night off.
0: All right. Thanks, man. Appreciate it.
1: Appreciate it. Dan Hayes of The Athletic. Thanks to Brett Blakemore for helping me out today. Lil B, Paul Charchian, Kevin Gorg. Tana Fitzgerald will be back on Monday, and then the Common Man will be back on Tuesday. Of course, Vikings-Giants tomorrow at noon, pregame at 10. You can hear that one right here on The Fan. Dan Burrows next. Thanks for listening. It's been a good day.
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5: 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The Cardinals beat the Raiders 27-14 in preseason action last night. Fernando Mendoza touched grass for the first time in the NFL. Mendoza went 10-16, 97 yards and one touchdown. He struggled with the pressure but didn't look overwhelmed last night. The Raiders' next preseason game is in Houston on Thursday. I'm Chris Black.
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15: Your fan regional weather from Chief Meteorologist Utah Tom Szymanski. Tonight, mostly cloudy, hazy, scattered showers and isolated thunder showers. Overnight low of 64. Partly to mostly cloudy, breezy. Tomorrow, isolated showers in the morning. Tomorrow's high of 80. For tomorrow night, Sunday, mostly clear. Overnight low 56 tomorrow night. 80 the high on Sunday. And Monday, partly sunny, breezy. Monday's high of 85. That's your 740 The Fan regional weather.
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0: I think anyone who puckers up their lips and presses it against their boss's buttocks and then smooches is an ass kisser.
1: I seem to be inept at everything except my work. I'm good at my work. So I confine myself to that. All I want out of life is a 30 share and a 20 rating.
2: The man's enlarged my mind. 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I'm a little man. He's a great man.
3: Think of it as colors. There's black and there's white. And in between is mostly gray. That's us. Now, gray is a tough color because it's not as simple as black and white. And for the media, certainly not as interesting. But it's who we are.

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1: Did you see the game?
0: 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The Friday Football Beast is live. It's local. And it starts right now on a fairly muggy Friday afternoon here in the Twin Cities of Minneapolis and St. Paul. Garzy is on hockey duty this afternoon and evening. So he is out. Brett Blakemore is in that chair after presiding over program password and other things between noon and 3 o'clock. My name is Dan Barrero, former Inkstain Wretch newspaper of the Twin Cities. Let's do an informal poll via the Bradshaw and Bryant KFAN text line, which has been rebooted. Hip Cricket, right on time today. I want to congratulate Hip Cricket. Maybe they're figuring it out. 64686, if you would like to reach us and perhaps even answer this question. If you are a regular listener of this program, did you have, if I didn't bring it up, would you have any awareness that I'm not a lifelong radio guy, that I started my career as an Inkstain Wretch? Long time ago, wrapped it up in the early 2000s. I think it was 2001 or 2002. Might have been four. I don't even remember. But even if it's four, what's this year, 2026?
2: It is.
0: So it's over 20 years. How many of you had no idea other than when I bring it up? Because I run into people who associate me only with radio. Some of it is, I'm sure, age, especially. Like, if you're a listener and you're 30, you probably never even knew I existed outside of radio, right? You had no idea I was an Inkstain Wretch when you came here.
2: I mean, I wouldn't have normally. When I moved to On Air, the thing they told me was everyone in the building started in your spot except for Dan. But it's not a shot.
0: Yeah.
2: It was just like, that's just a different path.
0: Yeah, it was a very different path. Yeah.
2: Yeah. I did know.
0: We'll have an informal survey that we offered up via the Bradshaw and Bryant KFAN text line. We will be here until 6:30. No summer hours for us. We're going straight through. It's going to be live. It's going to be local, start to finish. Moving some pieces around today on the Beast. Lavelle, 5:30 regular on Fridays, is asking to join at the bottom of this hour, 3:30. I think he's got some other duties that are getting in the way of being with us at his usual time. And fellow marathoner Ben Gessling will join at 4:30. We know that Lavelle confirmed with us how many steps he got in last Sunday traveling between, wait for it, Target Field and Target Center. I got a kick out of that, as we talked about on, I believe, Monday's program. So he knows exactly how Ben Gessling feels to run a marathon, because that's essentially what Lavelle did to put together a column that attempted to celebrate the Savannah Bananas and the Minnesota Lynx, because both those games are going on at about the same time. In the case of Savannah Bananas, it's not really a game. It is, of course, an exhibition as well. Done as a society might be a part of today's festivities. I'm debating whether to go hardcore A section in our open hour after the top five at five. It is, after all, a weekend show. It's a Friday show. But then there's a part of me that says, I don't have to be casual all the time on a Friday. I've been putting this subject off several weeks, and I want to get to it. So if I don't now, I'm going to start running out of days next week, because after Thursday next week, I'm going to take a few days off to prepare myself mentally and physically, of course, for the great, great, great Minnesota get-together as well. Vikings open preseason activity. Most of you know by now, tomorrow, high noon Central Time in New York or Jersey against the Giants. Our coverage will begin, they tell me, at 10 a.m. What time tonight is the world premiere, 2026 world premiere of the new and improved Paul Charchian Fantasy Show. It even has a new special name, does it not?
2: It's a Fantasy Football World.
0: Yes.
2: Is the name. Yes, it, I believe it's 7 after...
0: After Fan and a Man in the Air. Yes. Okay, so 7 o'clock tonight. And part of the reason for that is because of the early pregame, preseason game, and the pregame that must precede it, the usual time on Saturday just wasn't going to work. But they did want to get it in on air on the flamethrower. So that'll be tonight, we presume, at about 7 p.m. if you are accurate on that. KOC keeps telling us that we are going to see everybody, although I don't believe includes Justin Jefferson, but maybe he will be included. The number one and number two quarterbacks are both supposed to be available. The assumption is Kyler will not play long, but he will play. A number of other starters will play. J.J. McCarthy will play, unless, I guess, he pouts, which is certainly a possibility. But I mentioned at the top of the program, because I am a shock jock, after all, that it is too bad that Patrick Peterson doesn't still play for the Vikings leader. Most of our audience are familiar with the name. Standout, big-time defensive back, safety, I should say cornerback for a long time. Spent some time here in Minnesota. He was a weekly guest on Bumper to Bumper. We were never really able to do our, goodbye segment with him, unfortunately, but he was excellent with us. He is now retired. He's doing a lot of football analysis. And he was asked the other day about Kyler Murray, a former teammate of his, in Minnesota. I think they played together, you can look it up, but I think it was 2020. They were there together. And I thought this quote was pretty accurate. I don't think this is his last chance, but this might be his last best chance as far as with the team that he has around him. Most teams that are quarterback needy are bad teams for the most part, so they're going to need more pieces to fit around them again. He's in a very fortunate situation to be going to a quarterback needy team that has everything already around him. I think that's a good way to put it. His point on it not necessarily being Murray's last chance is Sam Darnold. Quote, I don't think this will be his last I don't think this will be Kyler's last opportunity, just because you got to go back to Sam Darnold. Now he's on his 15, but he did make the best of his opportunity in Minnesota. And the Peterson comments intrigued me a little bit, in part because of, shall we say, some other things that over the years Patrick Peterson has said about Kyler Murray. If you go back far enough, in fact, you can find this quote. Kyler Murray don't care about nobody but Kyler Murray. He got heat for that, including from Murray, and then was asked to sort of explain his opinion, or to back off on it, sawanga it, backpedal it, or double down on it. He claimed that he didn't think he was saying anything all that controversial. Quote, what I meant by my comment was, when you're a franchise quarterback, you have to carry yourself a certain way. So if you're having bad body language, pouting, moping on the sideline, what type of energy do you think feeds off to your teammates? Pretty frontal. Now, is that the last word on Kyler Murray? Does that mean we now know the Vikings have made a terrible mistake in affording him this opportunity and committing to him to the degree that they have? No. But it's absolutely part of the Kyler Murray saga. It cannot be sugarcoated or forgotten now when it's convenient. We have that tendency to do that in this market. Well, this is the beginning. Now, maybe if he struggles, then we will bring out all the bad stuff that we've been saving as justification. But until that happens, we're not going to do it. And we've said this a million times on this show. Players always have the last word. Kyler Murray will have the last word on how he is viewed here compared to how he might have been viewed in Minnesota as well. So it is, by the way, he also said back then, this was in 2022 when this came up, that he had texted Murray after he made his criticism and basically saying, I'm just trying to sort of help him grow as a player. Here's what he said. Again, not backing off at all. Kyler cares about himself because he's not putting the team first. When you make a bad throw and you come off the sideline, you're dropping your shoulders. How do you think the defense feels? If our starting quarterback don't have any energy, no fire, that we can win this game, how can we? That's what I meant about Kyler caring about Kyler. I didn't mean any disrespect in any fashion or form, and I might not be his mentor, but these are the things, tips that can help him be a better football player in the long run. I do look forward to talking to him because I see a ton of talent in him, and these mannerisms are alarming. I'm just saying something that most people may be afraid to tell him. It's no secret. Everybody sees it. You see it every time they're on television. You see Kyler pouting, cursing out the head coach, calling out the offensive scheme. I didn't say that. He did. So I think, fairly speaking, you put all this in the hopper. And you don't have to have it on the front burner, one could say. But it's part of the perception that haunts Kyler Murray. It's part of the reason he's in the position he's in. Now, again, infrastructure not so good. And you can go all the way back to, we all had fun with it at the time, the contract clause, right? The study clause that got leaked. And then ultimately the Cardinals, I think, removed it, I want to say. Because I think they even admitted that it was a mistake, knowing that there's a chance it was going to be leaked. It falls under the classification of, if you have to put it in there, or if you feel like you have to put it in there, and then it becomes public, it's not going to serve whatever purpose you thought you were gaining by putting it there in the first place. There have to be other ways. Either you don't extend his deal, or you talk to him about that behind the scenes. You put that kind of thing in a contract where it's more likely to come public. Is anybody served by it, in all honesty? Because if the player feels shamed, what are the chances you're going to get the best out of that player? And there were other people who also thought that it was an exaggeration. It was not particularly fair to the QB. But all of these, and you're going to see a bunch of stories. In fact, I think Mark Craig had one today in the Star Tribune, leading up to the regular season opener, that will be deeply reported profiles on him. And if they are truly deeply reported, they're going to get into some of this stuff. And, I mean, one of the things you're going to hear, either publicly or privately, is that there are a number of players, when they have been contacted to talk to reporters here about Kyler, they're saying no, they don't want to talk about him, which in of itself, I think, is a little puzzling or a little bit perplexing. And the alarm bell went off in my head a little bit. It's like, well, why would that be? Is it they don't want to tell the truth? Is it personality conflict? I don't know. But Patrick Peterson was a hell of a pro player. Not the last word on everything, but it's a good reminder that when people make it sound like none of the bad things that happened to Kyler in Arizona are his fault, that it's all on infrastructure, it's all on what's around him, that might be a little too convenient for a team that wants to believe, and for his fans who also probably want to believe in the player. There's smoke. That doesn't mean that it has to turn into another fire here. This could be exactly the fresh start that works for him, as Peterson suggests is possible. Infrastructure is better here. Maybe he matures. Maybe deep down he thinks Patrick Peterson might have a point, even if he doesn't want to admit it, and maybe he tries to deal with that and do a better job of that here. All of it is in the hopper, but I thought it was interesting coming, as I said, from a former, highly respected veteran member of your Minnesota Vikings football team. Let's get our first pause in. We're a little bit late. As I said, Lavelle at the bottom of the hour. Lots to get to with him. I don't think he went to Iowa, did he? I don't think he went. He previewed it.
2: Tough ticket.
0: We'll find out. Yeah, very tough ticket. We'll get to a little bit of that. And who knows what else with Lavelle. If you have questions for him, Bradshaw and Brian, KFAN text line 64686. Back in just a second.
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9: For KFGO News, I'm Darren Selvig. A former U.S. attorney for North Dakota is strongly denouncing a proposed state legislative resolution that calls for presidential clemency for two men convicted of killing two U.S. marshals. Tim Purdon called State Senator Jeff Magram's proposal shocking, saying the 1983 Medina shootout was one of the most horrible crimes in state history. Magram wants clemency for 73-year-old Scott Fall and 66-year-old Yuri Call, but Purdon says lawmakers from both parties must publicly speak out against the measure. And the Great Minnesota Get-Together is less than 2 weeks away now. The 2026 Minnesota State Fair runs August 27th through Labor Day, September 7th. Organizers are encouraging fair growers to plan to use the fair's website and official app, which features maps, schedules, food finders, and discount information. Nearly half of fair visitors use public transportation, with dozens of free park and ride locations available. Darren Selvig, KFGO News.
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2: The Fan welcomes some great shows to Mystic Lake Amphitheater. Foreigner and Leonard Skinner will be there August 16th. Motley Crue, August 21st. 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
0: Who is replacing Rod Stewart at the State Fair? Do we know? Is that just an open date right now?
2: That's controversial.
0: He announced, was it last week? He's pulling out because of a heart procedure. I think he's going to be out an extra month and has postponed a series of concerts. Want to also remind you that Programming Director Chad Abbott let us know of something I actually was already aware of because I heard it via the project today, the Paul Allen Project, that on tomorrow's radio broadcast, or I assume simulcast broadcast, JJ, not McCarthy, Justin Jefferson will be part of the radio crew. How about that?
2: Here's a question, speaking of JJ, not McCarthy, do we still have to call him Jets? Or can we just go back to saying JJ?
0: Because of the demotion?
2: What? Yeah, I'm asking questions.
0: I think it's still too confusing.
2: stick with Jets.
0: Yeah, I think unless you just want to start calling McCarthy 9, which we've done before, yeah, you could do that too. To the question I started the program with, have known you before this radio deal. There was no internet or social media, so as a 12-year-old kid, pure pleasure was reading the Star Tribune sports page. Now they want $5, Lavelle, for a Sunday paper, and there's nothing in it. Wow. I wonder how Lavelle will take that, our 3:30 guest. Man. When I read it as a kid, my dad referred to you as that damn Barrero, as in D-A-M-N, not D-A-N. And I have a great story about you and your writing at the Star Tribune about the Vikings in 87, and it involves Scott Studwell. Well, if it involves Scott Studwell, it was probably pretty nasty and pretty controversial. That part is for sure. Let me get to a couple more. I'll try to not use the ones, right? Read the ones that are too self-serving. Let me see if I can head down here. I'm 26 years old, would have had no idea you were an ink-stained wretch in a prior life if not for you mentioning on the air. I'm 33, writes Sean. Started listening to The Fan about 5 years ago, but as a kid driving around the car with my dad in the late 90s, early 2000s, I remember my dad putting your show on, and I vaguely remember him referring to as that newspaper guy. Yeah, well, that's true. I can still picture your silhouette at the top of your column when you had hair. I remember the dark-haired, mustachioed sports columnist, and of course, co-conspirator in the Denny Green smear campaign. I'm 50, used to hate your articles and loved Sid's. Now that I've grown up, I realize you tell it like it is and love the show. The Sid, like Ducky and Bunny earlier in the day, I can do without. Well, to each their own. Is The Zone still on tomorrow? In The Zone on tomorrow?
2: Yes. Yep. Mm-hmm. So it'll be 8 to 10 and right at 10, Vikings football Saturday. And I get to leave.
0: Oh, you do?
2: Yeah.
0: It's even better.
2: I'm out of there.
0: I've been listening to listening since 1995-ish. I remember Kevin Harlan doing Wolves games, and I remember Common being you and Chad's producer. I may or may not have heard Get in That Chair, Stay in That Chair live. That's Andy in St. Paul. Common was not our producer. He was our, I guess you could say, well, he was in the same chair you were in. What do we even call that job now? Technical producer?
2: Producer, sidekick.
0: He was whatever. Sidekick for sure.
2: Yeah.
0: There's no way he was going to produce. And he barely tolerated us when he was sidekicking. And eventually he didn't tolerate us anymore when we realized he was barely paying attention to anything that we were indeed saying. I used to read your articles in grade school, writes John from Playa Vista, California. I can see the ink blotch profile pic they used to put on you in the paper next to your column. Go ahead and go hardcore A section in the five. If you'd like. I was born in 2006, right? 612 guy. Would have no clue that you ever wrote. I remember my grandparents getting the paper early on in my life and would look forward to reading the comics with my grandmother when I visited them. Love the show. As not one of us moved in 2017 from the south suburbs of Chicago, I had no clue My only regret was I didn't begin listening until the summer of 2018. Mark and Hibbing, I followed Dan Winnesota, so I've known a long time ago. Yeah, Dan's the historian guy, so he has alluded and linked to a lot of stuff from back in the day. I'm 71 and remember you as a writer for a paper. Well, that would be the right age. That would make absolutely some sense. Dan, I always picture, this is from Papa Taco, who's 44. I always picture the Star Tribune photo, and the one thing that stood out was the bald head and the mustache. Well, eventually, I'm trying to figure out the last, when they actually used a photo, whether I was bald yet. I'm not sure I was, but I was probably fairly close to that. I would have no idea, writes 320 guy. So there's a lot of them in which that was the case. It's not all that surprising at all. Not surprising in the least. When it's this long, I am curious because that's a generation basically, right? 20 years. Isn't that considered a generation? So it's a long way from here to there, I guess is what I'm trying to say. And the more self-serving ones, I will say a thank you to each of those individuals, but I won't sicken the rest of the audience by reading too many of them on air. Lavelle E. Neal III is still an ink-stained wretch. And we're going to catch up with him on a number of subjects a bit earlier than usual. Guestling is scheduled for 4:30. If you have questions for Lavelle, 646-86, the Bradshaw and Bryant KFAN toxic text line. At least it was a bit toxic yesterday. But keep those questions coming. Done as before we are done. A very good variety and mix and some reaction to what we talked about early regarding some of the comments from former Arizona Cardinal teammate of Kyler Murray, Patrick Peterson. So I think it'll be a good live and local show, even on a Friday, all the way until 6:30. Don't go away.
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0: Field. About that game in Dyersville, Field of Dreams, Twin Slugger Trevor Larnick says, pretty fun experience despite the loss.
1: The different setting was just cool, man. It was just a cool atmosphere, and the amount of people that showed up and the way it was put together, it's all around, like Sheldon said, the experiences, I'll never forget it.
0: Vikings have first preseason game tomorrow against the Giants. Kyler Murray and being comfortable in the offense.
2: Every day it keeps getting better. 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But again, I'm definitely getting more comfortable as each day goes.
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4: Longtime texter Brett writes, I did that job at the Fan. Back then it was called board operator. That's when the despicable, in my opinion, she was not nice to me, Lorna Gladstone was the boss. Well, we've told that story before. I don't know if our next guest knows it. Lavelle Neal III is joining us via the Connecticut Water Systems Hotline. Lorna was a big shot radio programmer brought in by Mick Anselmo to take care, you know, to clean up the Fan, get us on the map. And one of her first decisions was to try to get rid of Chad Morrell. And she tried hard. In fact, she offered that drive time in the afternoon to Boers and Bernstein out of Chicago, Illinois. And
5: what?
4: Yes, it's 100% true. And they were not interested. But I guess it's possible if they just said yes, that might have been the end. That might have been, I might still be an ink stained wretch, I guess. But yeah, I used it as bulletin board material. But yeah, she tried to, she was not, at least, she wasn't here very long. But when she was here, that was one of her big moves, or one of her attempts was to get rid of us in the afternoon.
5: She didn't want to deviate from the toy department.
4: I honestly don't remember, because I don't necessarily remember arguing with her that much. It wouldn't surprise me. The irony is she ended up back in Chicago, and then she tried to get me, can't remember what the job was, but it had some connections with like Bears, like pregame stuff and a couple other things, and even maybe a stint, and that never actually developed into anything. So maybe she didn't hate me completely. Maybe she just didn't understand us, or she thought, okay, I got to try to get the state. You know, the station wasn't on the map at that point to the same degree. So maybe that was her idea of, okay, this will be a big splash. We'll bring in these big shots from Chicago, this very successful duo, including a former writer, obviously, in Terry Boers. And see where it would go. So yeah, that's true. That would have to be part of the Fan. Whoever writes the book on the Fan, that would have to be part of the history.
5: That's remarkable. I've never heard that story. I didn't know that there was an attempt to bring in those two. That is a legendary sports talk show pairing in Chicago.
4: Correct.
5: Boers and Bernstein.
4: Correct.
5: They were a staple.
4: Yes.
5: I believe WSCR.
4: Back in the day.
5: Over a decade. I think it was
4: no
5: over
4: question.
5: A decade.
4: Oh, yeah, they were on for a long time. Yeah, they were on for a very long time.
5: You guys were just forging. I mean, I got here in 98, so I don't know when all this was going down. Was it right around that time?
4: Well, it's a good question. Because
5: I got here in 97, actually.
4: I started at the Fan on a more of a full-time basis, I think, in 92. So I honestly don't know. Chad's much better at remembering those kind of dates. It would have to have been mid to late, you know, 90s, somewhere. I would say mid, maybe 1994, 95, but it had to have been in that stretch of time. That's true.
5: Wow. That's all I can say is wow. Didn't hear that. Didn't know that.
4: Long time ago.
5: That's crazy. That's
4: a lot of water under the bridge since then. And I think Lorna has passed away. I'm pretty sure. In any case, did you go to Dyersville, or did you just preview Dyersville?
5: I just previewed. I'm actually out of town this week. I'm at a convention in Atlanta. So
4: gotcha.
5: I did not go to Dyersville. Bobby Nightingale drove down.
4: Mm-hmm.
5: He basically never stayed in. He didn't spend a night in Dyersville. He drove in, drove down day of, and drove back afterwards. And we had a photographer down there. So sounds like it was a great experience for the players.

0: I was asked to write about the logistics of like a 1-day road trip, you know, coming in for one game, then leaving, which reminded me of, I don't know. I don't think I told you guys this story. I may have told it on the morning show. That someone said that Twins ever had to do this before. I said, well, they do it regularly during spring training. I mean, they go out for a day and come back, but you know, it's shorter distance. In a lot of cases, there's not as many people. So this is a little bit bigger than like a 1-day spring trip, but definitely kind of different than a road trip. But there was a year where the Twins had to make up a game in New York. They had to fly out to New York and make up a rained out game against the Yankees. And I remember I ended up staying at a team hotel just out of convenience. And it was near Carnegie Hall. And so there was a cigar lounge near Carnegie Hall named the Carnegie Club.
1: Mm-hmm.
0: So I get in the day before, and I go to the Carnegie Club, and I'm sitting there drinking an overpriced scotch and smoking one of my cigars, and I'll never forget this. Yeah, I guess this is what made the 1-day road trip so crazy. An Englishman comes and sits down next to me, and we start talking, and I find out he's from Tottenham. Oh, yeah, Blake is there today. He'll like this part.
1: Yeah.
0: So he's from Tottenham, you know. And
1: he,
0: so
1: we're just perked
0: I'm
1: up.
0: Talking like, I don't know, this is like the mid-2010s or something like that. You know, and I start going in, oh, your team, they're like the New York Mets of the EPL. You know, despite everything you try to do, they never win. And they just so much bad. Like we started talking about the EPL, and he goes, well, you know what about the EPL? Where are you from, my man? I said, well, I'm from Minnesota. And there was a pause, and he stares at me, and he goes, I've never met a black Swede before.
2: That's too good.
0: Not missing a beat, I replied, my name is Lars Robinson. It's a pleasure to meet you.
2: That's too good.
1: That's outstanding. By the way, you said you're in Atlanta. Texter Danny in Atlanta wants you to know that he lives there, works at a speakeasy in Decatur called Roaring Social. If you like good bourbon, scotch, tequila, vodka, etc., tell Lovell to come visit tonight and ask for Danny. We also have live music. There you go.
0: Wow. Well, actually, tonight's always the Friday of these. This is the NABJ convention, which I think you're familiar with.
1: Yes, I am.
0: Yeah. And so Friday night is always the big night where the sports task force, has this big scholarship, party jam. So we're actually taking a shuttle bus over to some place where they're having, I think it's called the Roxy, where they're having, a big party as a fundraiser for scholarships to give out to aspiring young sports writers. So, I am going to hear music. I'm probably going to have some bourbon. I don't know if it's going to be any good. We'll see. But in Atlanta, you know, anything's possible. Decatur, I don't know where exactly Decatur, Georgia is. I didn't know that was in the realm of, in the area of Atlanta. If I get bored, I guess at 1 or 2 a.m., maybe I'll venture out since the speakeasy. You can't be a speakeasy and not close early. So
1: no, hell no.
0: I'm guessing it would go on for a while, right?
1: Yeah, at least. Well, when I lived in Atlanta a long time ago, the bars closed at 4. And sometimes it was even later than that. So you can imagine that what the nightlife was like. I don't know if it's any different now.
0: Well, let's see. I'm looking at the map here. Decatur is due west of Atlanta. It looks like the same distance that I would drive from the Twin Cities to Hudson, maybe? So maybe not that bad of a drive?
1: Yeah, you might be right.
0: I don't know.
1: Yeah, I don't remember where Decatur is. I think it's drivable, for sure. To get back to the Field of Dreams, I watched a decent amount of it. The game itself obviously provided not all that much theater. It was certainly very one-sided. But I thought, again, if you viewed it in a larger context as an event and just for the aesthetic, I think it went about and looked about as good as baseball could have possibly hoped.
0: I thought so. And the fact that it's grown there now.
1: Yes.
0: If you remember, this is the third edition of the event. It was the White Sox and Yankees in the first ever Field of Dreams. And if you remember, Tim Anderson actually hit a walk-off homer in that game. And I believe the next year was the Cubs, and I want to see the Reds. And then there's been a pause. And now they're back, I think, for the first time in 4 years.
1: Correct.
0: But since then, the first two were played in temporary stadium.
1: Mm-hmm.
0: Okay. This, now, since then, they have built an 8,000-seat permanent stadium. There is a youth sports complex next to it. So they kind of, they've built out the area. The stadium's going to be used for the Decatur Dreamers. They're going to join in the Northwoods League next year. And they're going to be playing out of Dyersville. So there's an infrastructure around now. The Saints played there on Tuesday. On Wednesday, there was a national high school All-American All-Star game there in which Torrey Hunter managed one team and Jim Tomey managed the other.
1: Yes.
0: So baseball built this out to be kind of a week to celebrate baseball, and being a baseball purist, I'm all for anything that celebrates the game and connects with the past.
1: Yes.
0: and tugs on the nostalgia and, you know, and the Field of Dreams movie, Kevin Costner, and having a catch and players walking out of the cornfield. You know, you kind of step outside and you hear, it's one of those days where like the ghost of baseball past, like have like the reunion, you know, when you have events like that being held. And I thought it was well done. And just reading about it, it seems like the players are really, really eager to play in the game and be part of that atmosphere and didn't mind the one-day trip. You know, Tommy Nance, you know, traded to the Twins, you know, wasn't aware they were going until I guess he was looking at his schedule and finding out they had to go play at Dyersville and told his wife, wow, I get to go play there, you know.
1: Mm-hmm.
0: That was just really neat. You know, Buxton playing catch with his son, Cody Clemens playing catch with the Rocket afterwards. It's corny, but you're in the cornfields. So what?
1: Well, and the aesthetic, like I said, the it looks beautiful.
0: Yeah.
1: The way they have built the thing up to a place where it feels a little bit more permanent. Can we clear something up, though? Because I find it hard to believe that when Little Lava, what was your nickname growing up? Scooter.
0: Yeah.
1: When Little Scooter was heading outside in the summer, I can't see you saying, hey, let's go have a catch. You said, let's go play catch. Same in the shadows of the U.S. Steel Mill, open hearth number 4, Little Danny Barrero, Gary, Indiana. We're not saying, let's go have a catch. We're saying, let's go play catch. Can we agree on that?
0: No, we said let's play catch, but have a catch is kind of connected with the school, with the theme and
1: the movie, yeah,
0: and the movie and everything. Yeah. So you can have your have a catch once a year, I guess. No, it was play catch.
1: Play catch.
0: Yeah, you want to play catch.
1: Yeah, you play catch.
0: You know,
1: yeah.
0: Mom, you want to play?
1: Yeah,
0: I used to
1: exactly.
0: play catch with my mom when I played with my dad.
1: Exactly.
0: That was wasn't around. You know,
1: that's the beauty of it. That's the beauty of it. For sure.
0: Yeah.
1: Let me read you a text from an individual who said he was there last night. 612 guy writes, I was at the Field of Dreams game. It was the weirdest MLB game I've ever been to. It was completely awesome, but you didn't know if you could cheer because it was so quiet, and there were a lot of dirtbags there. By that, he seems to mean corporate America, in his mind, was too well represented, and the food was disappointing. For the record, for you, no quesadillas to be found. So is it? Was there too much corporate stuff there? I mean, you know, you want to believe it's just all these every man and every woman fans and kids and so forth there. But like everything else, was there a big corporate presence to your knowledge?
0: I wasn't aware of that. I guess I have to be there to experience it.
1: Yeah.
0: But, I mean, based on the points he made, if you take a step back and think about it, it makes perfect sense, right? That most Major League Baseball gets involved with an event, there's going to be corporate firepower infused throughout the presentation. So I guess, you know, John Deere is like the title sponsor. So I don't know how often Deere sponsors other sporting events. So maybe this is like their one big shot, and they're going to contribute everything they can in order to have a presence and make people aware that, you know, this is John Deere's thing. So that doesn't surprise me. I mean, that's the way of things now. You go to big events. I mean, I've been to the Ryder Cup. I've been to Hazeltine for Women's U.S. Open. I've been to three or four times to TPC for the 3M Open. And you want to see how what corporate firepower looks like? You look at those tents.
1: Yeah.
0: You look at who's sponsoring them. You look at the people that are in those tents. And you're like, half those people don't care that there's a sport event. Mm. They're there because it's a big event.
1: Yes.
0: You know?
1: Yes.
0: That's just the reality, man. And it's better that they pay for it than we do, I guess.
1: Yeah, I guess that's one way to look at it. Regarding...
0: Although we may end up paying for it in the end.
1: Well, yeah, that's often the case. That's also true. Do you have any fear that the team itself, if we try to get back to the baseball, that we're coming perilously close to sort of fading away in this thing? We've lost 8 of 12. We're down to 60-63. We can't be eliminated because, you know, we can't. That's the nature of the wild card in the American League. But are there some alarm bells here going that we might be on the brink here of not necessarily staying in this race?
0: Well, they're not hidden, and it's going to be the reason why they don't make the playoffs now. It's not going to be. It's weird because we lamented the bullpen from the jump, and you know the stark contrast between last year's unhittable group. We didn't realize what we had when we had Griffin Jacks, you know, and Louis Varland,
1: yeah,
0: and Joan Duran. We did not realize what we had in those guys, and the drop off was precipitous. And it was hard to watch. In the weeks leading up to the trade deadline, I saw the stat. It was like from June 28th up to the trade deadline, the bullpen actually had like a sub-3 ERA. They actually doing their job. It's been the offense. It's been the guys driving in the runs, which is odd to say because all we heard during the first half of the season was Twins have a surprising offense. The Twins have been brilliant with runners in scoring in position. The Twins are one of the top five teams in offense in baseball and tops in the American League. You know, but that's kind of – the chickens have come home to roost now. They're not getting clutch hits. They're getting guys on base. God, that Sunday game in Milwaukee when they had the bases loaded twice in late innings, you know, someone's got to be a professional hitter there. You know, Dan, you know, if you're batting – and I believe this, and you can change the number to your liking because I've been – screaming about this for like 15 years, that if you're like batting third, fourth, fifth, sixth, or maybe seventh, if you play the game the right way, and that doesn't mean, you know, grand slams and dramatic home runs. That means putting the ball in play, touching the ball when the guy's on third, just getting the ground ball to get a run home, moving a run over, just choking up on the bat, hitting the ball where it's pitched, and just knocking one where they ain't. And scoring runs. Yeah. And just play the game the right way. You could fall over 75 RBI in the season. Now, what you do with those last 25 RBI is how you determine if you're a 100 RBI guy or not. But I always believe that if you play the game the right way, the game will reward you. And there's been so many moments in the last 6-7 weeks where the Twins needed someone to just play the game the right way. Hit the ball to the opposite field. Choke up with two strikes. Just put the bat on the ball for goodness sake when someone's on base. If you need to move someone over, have professional at bats, especially when I'm scoring position.
1: Yeah.
0: I think that's dwindled over these last few weeks.
1: No question.
0: And I think, and the remarkable thing is that when it's said and done, it's going to be the offense that's going to kill this team, or so than the bullpen, I think. I gotta remember that's actually a column idea.
1: It's a good idea.
0: Because it doesn't get easier now. They got two more games against Philadelphia. Then they got Atlanta. No. A little bit of a break with San Diego there in the rears, and you got the A's. But, you know, August 28th through September 13th, they're playing division opponents. And that's going to be like their last stand. Chicago for three, Detroit for three, at Chicago for three. Detroit for three, home against Cleveland for three. You know, and that's before the Yankees come to town. That's probably going to tell the tale of the 2026 Minnesota Twins. If they can do some damage within the division, hang in there in the wild card, you know, as long as they only have like one team, I haven't looked at the standings, As long as they're chasing just one team, maybe two, you know, if you're a couple of games back, you know, you can eat up that deficit. But once you start falling behind three or four teams,
1: That's the key.
0: Really gets tough, especially when the schedule is starting to shrink on them, man. So, but they've got to be more efficient at the plate. They're just leaving too many guys on base and not getting hits. Bobby Knight, there was another game. What game was that? I cringe when I read it. One of the Baltimore games where Bobby Knight got roped that they were 1-for-11 with the runners at second or third. I was like, my God.
1: Yeah, that's
0: you
1: rough.
0: You can't go through that and not consider yourself a threat to be a postseason team. So that's what I'm feeling right now about this team.
1: Lavelle E. Neal III joining us this week from Atlanta, Georgia. Did you actually count up the number of steps you took traveling between Target Field and Target Center, as you alluded to in the Monday column? We had some fun with that on Monday show.
0: No, I did not. I knew when I typed that sentence that I was going to get a rise out of people.
1: You succeeded.
0: Because it probably takes, what, 5-10 minutes?
1: Yes.
0: You leave the press box. It can't take more than 10 minutes.
1: No.
0: To get out of the press box and Target Field and get courtside to Target Center.
1: Mm-hmm.
0: It's not.
1: Yeah.
0: So it was written with humor in mind. And
1: it was succeeding.
0: I did not know that you... I did not realize that it was going to activate you the way it did, but I was entertained while listening to the radio.
1: It was great.
0: Yeah,
1: I appreciate the material.
0: Funny.
1: Yeah, everybody won. You got the rise out that you wanted to, and I got, you know, 10 minutes of material. It worked out beautiful. In fact, it was, I think, or might have even been the first segment of the Monday show, so it worked out very well for pretty much everybody. One last quick item. Football. It's back, as you know. It's the first big preseason weekend. There have already been some games Thursday. I don't know if there are, I assume there's some tonight. Vikings open in New York against the Giants tomorrow. Noon game, 10 o'clock pregame here on The Fan. Justin Jefferson, by the way, is going to be part of the broadcast crew, apparently, for preseason game number one. Allegedly, we're going to see both some of Kyler and some of J.J., what did you make of the timing of the KOC declaration? Did it come earlier than you thought? It's obvious that he was going to be the guy starting. But what did you make of it, and how much do you want to see of the quarterbacks who apparently matter this year, the main guy and the backup, at least for now, in the preseason?
0: I wasn't shocked by the timing. I think our Chip Scoggins predicted today. I think he predicted August 14th would be the day that they would have to make a decision on the quarterback by.
1: That was the day he picked.
0: KLC made them. Yep. And I think KLC jumped him out from a few days. Maybe he did a delivery so Chip wouldn't look like he was clairvoyant. I don't know. But I didn't mind it. And, everything was trending in that direction. We were all focused on, you know, the percentage of snaps. How many snaps was JJ getting versus Kyler, can we get any cues as to what KLC's thinking about in terms of the competition through that, you know? But I think Andrew Kramer actually wrote something last Tuesday or Wednesday, kind of breaking down some of the stuff they saw, that the Vikings saw, that increased their trust in giving the ball to number one. So as far as preseason, the way preseason is managed now by coaching staffs, I don't know how much you get out of these games anymore. I think it's for the second string guys and the guys trying to make the club and being like the 56th man or whatever, and so proving they could play on special teams more so than what like the number ones are doing. I would keep my main guys out of preseason games. Yes, you can still get hurt in practice, but I would just keep my big guys out. I get KLC's got to, probably wants to see Kyler run an offense a little bit, get some snaps, make sure the ball doesn't end up on the ground, make sure he can get the guys out of huddle, up to the line of scrimmage, get a play called, and just functionality in that regard in terms of operating the offense. I don't know how much of a big deal we can make out of like numbers and yards and success and drives and touchdowns because they're running stuff they're probably not going to run during the regular season. You know, so I I don't put a lot of stock in it because coaches' staff don't put a lot of stock in these games anymore. I mean, I think the Chargers started it way back in the day when we never saw LaDainian Tomlinson during preseason. Never. And that was back, I think, when they were playing four games. And he would never play a single game. And then week one, there he goes for 205 yards, you know? And Caleb Williams is not going to play for the Bears. I think Josh Allen's playing. I don't know if that's because they're playing in a brand-new stadium that everybody's mad about, because I guess there's a lot of sight lines.
1: Yeah, some sight problems, yes.
0: There's a lot of obstructive seats there.
1: Right.
0: So I don't know how many starting quarterbacks are playing in the first week of games or not. But I think the way training camp has been structured, teams get more out of these group sessions with other joint practices with other teams than they do the preseason games. So when the Ravens come to town next week, I think all eyes should be on how those competitions go and how the Vikings offense fares. And then I say that to myself. I'm just remembering too. It was a year ago. The Patriots were in town for joint practices, and that was the one time I came out to camp and I saw JJ light it up and make all these completions to Addison. And where did I get the Vikings? So what do I know?
1: Yeah,
0: you know about all this.
1: That's for sure. By the way, for the record, Decatur is about 6 miles straight east and a little north of Atlanta. So it's an easy jog for you. You'd be able to walk, get your steps in. But Danny tells us that the place he recommended that he runs is only open till 1 a.m. So I don't want to, that's unfortunate for you. I mean, maybe Saturday night. Who knows?
0: 1 a.m. speakeasy? Oh, come on.
1: Yeah,
0: our scholarship party is going to 2 a.m. in the morning.
1: What a surprise.
0: So, I don't know if I'm staying till 2. You know, I probably get there about 10, and I may be bored with it all by midnight or so. I've got VIP seats, so I made my donation for the scholarship program here. So we'll see what it's all about. I haven't been to Atlanta. I was just trying to figure this out. Monday would be the 10th anniversary of my last visit to Atlanta, and the Twins were playing the Braves, and this is before they built Truist Park, wherever they play at. It was back at Turner Field. And Dansby Swanson had been called up and made his major league debut against the Twins. And that was the last time I was in this town. So, I'm reliving some old memories. There actually was a cigar lounge I visited last night that was around 10 years ago that's still there that I was able to sneak out to for about 90 minutes. So, it's hot down here. Heat index over 100.
1: Yeah, it's very
0: 95
1: muggy.
0: Last 2 days. But, you know, it's the South. It's Atlanta.
1: And it's
0: I will tell you this, the highlight so far, I went to a reception last night, and they were serving collard greens with braised turkey. And I was like, where else am I going to get collard greens served during a reception than Atlanta? I loved it. It was awesome.
1: Comfort food, man. There's nothing quite like it. Have a wonderful weekend. Yep. Be safe. And we'll talk next week. Actually, I'm off next Friday, but we'll be in touch.
0: Well, I'm on vacation next week, so I may go off the grid anyway.
1: That makes some sense. Well, we'll see. We'll certainly see you at the fair, if not before.
0: Yes, sir.
1: Thanks, Lavelle.
0: Okay, man.
1: Lavelle E. Neal III, as we head into the start of the 4 o'clock hour, Ben Gessling, in less than 30 minutes.
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5: First overall pick Fernando Mendoza showed glimpses of why he was selected by the Raiders to be the future of the franchise. 10 of 16 for 97 yards, including a 79-yard touchdown drive. Kirk Cousins started the game for the Raiders, going 5 of 6 for 50 yards and a touchdown in his only drive. Mendoza probably didn't do anything to change the coaching staff's mind that he should start the regular season, but he definitely showed that he belonged. I'm Adam Abdallah.
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16: Your fan regional letter from Chief Meteorologist Utah Tom Szymanski. Tonight, mostly cloudy, hazy, scattered showers and isolated thunder showers. Overnight low of 64. Partly to mostly cloudy, breezy. Tomorrow, isolated showers in the morning. Tomorrow's high of 80. For tomorrow night, Sunday, mostly clear. Overnight low 56. Tomorrow night, 80 the high on Sunday. And Monday, partly sunny, breezy. Monday's high of 85. That's your 740 The Fan regional weather.
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0: second hour, starting a little bit late. We went along a little bit long with Lavo, as we are wont to do. Guestling, as I said, will join at 4:30 this evening. Lots of texts coming in via the Bradshaw and Brian KFAN toxic text line regarding the early conversation about how many people in our audience even know, other than being told it, that once upon a time I wasn't in radio at all and was an ink-stained wretch. Dan, prior to your KFAN career, did you regularly appear as an ink-stained wretch on talk radio, much like Lavelle, a.k.a. I Got My Steps In guy? I did, but I don't remember the station I was on. It was an FM music station, and it was occasional. It wasn't like, I don't even think it was every week. I think it was like after, you know, like the Monday after Vikings games, that sort of thing. I did do some of that early, but somebody else... Here's where things get weird. Let me see if I can find. I should have started a little earlier in the show. John Deere, PST, Field of Dreams. Where did it go? Gerby contract extensions. Maybe I skimmed over it. Somebody wanted to know, I was under the impression that I replaced Mark Rosen on KQ. I was never on KQ. And then somebody else said, well, I remember you being on with Bernard for like a day and it didn't go very well. I was never, now we had Bernard on, we had Dark Star on before Dark became a regular with Common. I remember that. And I don't have any, I mean, I have had a professional relationship over the years with Tom Bernard, but no, I was never on KQ. Maybe that's an example of why people need to do histories, because there's no, if that's what you're recollecting, that did not take place. Unless, and again, my memory isn't very good, but I think I would have remembered that. Yeah, did you replace Rosen on KQ, then Passolt replaced you, I recall. No, I was never given, as I recall, that that opportunity, that's for sure. Get to a couple of others. Oh, this is an interesting question in the context of the Field of Dreams game. Somebody wanted to know whether purists would be offended if the Savannah Bananas played in Dyersville. Now, I'm usually the guy mocking the ball guys, the so-called, you know, the guardians of the game. Oh, calm down, get over yourselves. But I may not be the right person to ask, because I'm not as big a Savannah Bananas guy as a lot of people are, who obviously love going to see them, or at least claimed they did. I worry in large measure because they want to be considered with the cool people who are all going to it. But I will tell you, I mean, I'm not saying I would toss and turn at night, but I would be, if the whole point of what Dyersville is supposed to represent is nostalgia, is throwback to when the game of baseball was the national pastime in a way that it no longer is, I would be repulsed if the Savannah Bananas were invited to play there. It actually would bug me. It's like, well, no, they're going every place else. That's fine. They don't necessarily need to go there. If you want to view that place as sort of going to church, a little bit of a shrine, now you could say, well, if they're playing in big league ballparks, haven't you already crossed that bridge? You know, is there any going back? Isn't the proverbial cliche genie out of the bottle? I guess. But I would say, the way I looked at it, watched it last night, I would not look at it quite the same way if suddenly here comes the circus boys, you know, doing their flips while they're catching the ball, you know, mascots on the field. No, I don't particularly need it. So, I don't really consider myself a classic purist, but that would kind of bug me. Now, go ahead. You were going to say?
1: Well, I was going to say, did you hear about the other controversy to come out of the Field of Dreams game?
0: No.
1: We may have a preposterous statement winner from the play-by-play of the broadcast, Matt Vaskirjan.
0: Oh.
1: And it has to do with the Twins in this game.
0: All right,
1: game.
0: Let's listen.
2: To Iowa, it begins with the Polat family, a longtime and beloved Twins ownership group from West Des Moines.
1: Long time beloved.
0: Beloved. Well, the long time's accurate. The beloved. That's, I missed that.
1: I think that's a winner.
0: That's absolutely a number one seed at the least in one of the regionals. And it might well be tough to top that. That, you know what that is? Who was the play-by-play voice there? Do we know?
1: Matt Vaskurgeon.
0: Okay. So does that fall into the classification of that's just my reflexive, trying to be nice approach, so I'm going to just say it whether there's any truth to it because it's safer to say it? He can't, I mean, does he do other baseball? Does he have Major League Baseball play-by-play experience? How can you not know? Was he being tongue-in-cheek to try to get the reaction that he did? Because there's a million descriptions and adjectives you could use where you could say, well, it's differences of opinion there. But beloved is the one you can't use in 2000.
1: Say polarizing?
0: It doesn't matter which poll ad is in charge. This would be the same whether, you know, Tom may be making some incremental progress, but it's a long way to beloved. I'm not even sure Tom would accept beloved at this point, based, as I'm sure, on a lot of the mail that he has received since allegedly taking over. Also, well, let's stay on schedule. I got a Think and Ink Out text I need to respond to, and other texts to discuss. 64686, Hip Cricket is on fire today. That's the Bradshaw and Brian Caffey and text line. Ben Gessling is at the bottom of this Done as a Society Friday hour.
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10: For KFGO News, I'm Darren Selvig. Officers arrested two men during a Moorhead drug bust. They executed search warrants on Tuesday on the 1800 block of Belsley Boulevard and the 1900 block of 18th Avenue South. Officers found a half pound of cocaine, a half ounce of MDMA, ecstasy pills, a short barrel shotgun, and more than $12,000. They arrested 52-year-old Rory Floyd of Beloit, Wisconsin, and 44-year-old Christopher Teague of Moorhead. And I-94 West in Fargo is expected to reduce to one lane between Veterans Boulevard and I-29 starting next Wednesday. It's part of the ongoing I-94 concrete repair project. I-94 East between Veterans Boulevard and I-29 will remain reduced to one lane until pavement markings are finished. Drivers should expect delays and 40-mile-an-hour speed limits through work zones. Remaining work includes concrete repairs in I-94 East and West between the Red River and I-29. Darren Selvig, KFGO News.
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0: I guess it's possible you could live in your own baseball bubble if you don't cover the Twins on a regular basis, but I would think the poll ad sequencing would be such that it would seep into the national consciousness enough, if you're a baseball guy, a baseball announcer, that you'd have, you wouldn't need necessarily to know every detail. But that was, I'm glad you brought that to my attention. I was not watching the broadcast at that point for sure. Thinking, Ain't Gal, you're both wrong. It's what they say in the East. Kevin Costner always said it. Oh no, Kevin said it. And it was the way before the movie was ever made, so it's got nothing to do with the film. It's what people who live in New York, Boston, et cetera, say. I don't disagree. That's apparently true. It stuns me. It makes no sense to me as a phrase to talk about playing catch. But I do remember Costner rebelled heavily and worked hard to try to persuade the director to, no, let's not do this. And ultimately respected that, you know, that's part of the deal. That's what we want to say. Now, what I don't accept is the notion that somehow the saying have a catch is somehow more poetic or more emotional than saying let's play catch. Because it was every bit as emotional and personal in the world I grew up in, now, when it was involving a family member. Now, if you're out with friends, it's not necessarily being emotional. You're just going to let's go play catch. Have a catch never made any sense to me. I don't doubt that maybe it was an East Coast thing. I definitely don't think it was a Midwestern thing. Did you grow up with play catch or have a catch?
1: I said play catch.
0: Yeah. It's the only one that makes sense to me. But, you know, nevertheless. Couple other texts here in what's going to be kind of a short segment, but before we prepare for Ben Gessling's preview of the Vikings' first preseason game, Dateline, New York, New York, technically, of course, Jersey. Let's see here. Dry heat guy. I know a player who plays for the Party Animals, a legitimate player from Vegas, played for Basic High School's name is Jin Howard Bobo, also a rapper. Happy for you, Dry Heat Guy. I don't know what that has to do with what we've been talking about, but I'll take your word for it, Dry Heat Guy. Thank you for that. Dan Oldsmobile guy writes, my sources say you and Terry Train got into an on-air brawl at KQ that got so vicious that you need to be removed by multiple security guards and were permanently banned from the beginning from the building. Please confirm. It's weird how stuff kind of gets started. Dan, would you be offended if the Savannah Bananas played the Indiana Fever? It's a very good question. 507 guy, that was very pocket protector-esque of Lavelle to say we didn't know what we had in the bullpen last year. Everyone knew it was the strength of the team. That's why contenders feasted on the entire bullpen. No banana ball in Iowa. You're exactly right. It should bug you if indeed it were to take place there. What struck me was how intimate it did look. Even on TV, so a lot of times on TV, you depending on angles, camera angles, it can look different or be deceptive, but it looked tight, didn't it? It looked like a little bandbox. And as Lavo reminded us, they've kind of built it up. They've completed because this isn't the field from the movie. This is a field they have concocted and they have built up and made better over a period of time. The earlier texter, this is Chuck from Minneapolis, got you mixed up with Bob Sansevier on KQ. Well, yeah, he had a huge run there at KQ, obviously. I've not talked to him in a very, very, very long time. And somebody else says, I'm being confused with Mark Curtis, the TV guy. You both had the big black mustache back in the day. Somebody's asking, might the mustache ever come back? I don't think I could grow one now. Because my alopecia has gotten worse over the years. So I honestly do not think if I just didn't shave for a month that you could even tell that there would be the start of a stash. I just don't even think it's a possibility, quite frankly. Your Packers played last night, right?
1: They did.
0: No starters?
1: They starters for one series on offense and I think one series on defense.
0: You didn't even know they were playing Thursday. How is that possible?
1: I got mixed up, but I figured it out a couple days beforehand. Mm. I have a little printout schedule here that I keep hidden so that no one takes it. And it says on the schedule August 13th through the 16th for the Steelers game. So it kind of left it up to mystery. So I just assumed it was on Saturday.
0: I see.
1: So, yeah, it was good. It was fine. I mean, they got killed and the backups looked terrible. But the third stringers and fourth stringers, that is, so... It was fine. Love looked fine. Pass rush looked good. Kicker made four kicks. So we'll call it a day there.
0: 507 guy, I'm 67 years old. I remember when the Sunday Tribune was purchased on the honor system at 50 cents a copy. And the sports page, I believe, was called The Peach. Yes, that was the guy who hired me, Arnie Robbins, brought the Peach sports edition back. It had gone way, it was from way, way back. And it was an attempt to sort of wake up those echoes. And I do remember that price from very much a long, long time ago. Born in 77, writes Rube Paul, used to deliver the Pioneer Press as a youngster with my father. He turned me on to talk radio back then and I've been listening as long as I can remember. As a favor to him, you should tell the lawyers to go bleep themselves and do a Savvy Afternoon Gabathon segment with Chad at the fair this year. Dr. Phil writes from St. Michael, my grandfather, father, brother started going fishing in Canada in 1987. We would time the trips. We would catch a Thursday afternoon Twins game on the way up from Iowa. This meant Thursday and Friday stribs to leaf through on the long drive to camp. I absolutely remember your picks next to your articles. Memories. Did we see in the, there was, I think, a pregame presser at the Field of Dreams in which, and I did not see it live, but it's been conveyed via the Star Tribune that it's maybe the closest that Joe Mauer has ever come to snapping at a question. And again, I use that term advisedly because it's Joe. So it's not snapping in the way you ordinarily, you know, think that to be accurate. It's by Joe Mauer standards. And I think the question was something, he was on a pregame panel of all-time greats. And I think Mike Schmidt was there. I can't remember who else was in that group. And the question was something like whether this was this event, you know, do you think it was too gimmicky? Was he worried about it was kind of a gimmick? And I guess Joe kind of shot back. And so there's nothing gimmicky about. I don't think there's anything gimmicky about this at all.
15: It's frustrating.
0: Could that be the closest we've ever seen Joe to getting actually cranky? Because he almost never was when he played. Or at least, I shouldn't say he was not cranky. He didn't reveal any crankiness. He was very, always very good about that, very careful about that. Are there any old recordings of the Chad Barrero show? Somewhere, I'm sure. There's got to be. There's somewhere in our archives, there's some Chad Barrero opens or promos. Not promos, but like intros to a new segment. Not a new segment, but like coming back on the air. See if you can find any Chad Barrero, what comes up under Chad and Barrero. They were very cheesy, but they were of the time. And the idea back then, again, is, okay, you got to do the kind of, it's kind of the promotional stuff. And one of them, was, there was like a song attached to it. It was the intro was sung by, I don't know, maybe the Ray Conniff Singers. I'm not sure. Did you find anything?
1: So I searched Chad and Barrero.
0: Yeah.
1: And so this is everything out of our whole system, and three things came up. So that's all we have left. I don't even know how long this is. We're flying blind here. It's labeled Chad and Barrero Hour Opener.
0: There you go. Yeah.

0: You love that finish. Yeah, well, you kind of fade into talking over there. But didn't you like that finish? That little dun-dun-dun-dun-dun.
1: It was like a newscast.
0: Yeah, isn't it brilliant?
1: Yeah. Ron Burgundy.
0: Let's hear another one.
1: Is Chattanooga on? Well, let's see what this one is.
0: Does that not get you sucked in? It was a long time ago.
1: It says it was 1991. Yeah. Does that sound right to you?
0: That sounds about right, because, I mean, I was on with them in 91. I think I started full-time in 92. I don't remember the history. Is there one more?
1: There's one more.
0: Let's play it.
1: I'm guessing this is a shorter one.
0: Okay. Chaz Hartman and Barrett. I wonder if we could...
1: The liners are so
0: close circuit to
1: now.
0: Abbott. I wonder if we could bring back some variation. Now, we wouldn't say Chad and Barrero because it's not a show anymore. But I kind of like, you know, reprising the past a little bit. I mean, what are we talking about? Field of Dreams? How about a little nostalgia for the old style when it comes to promos? God, those are good. Hypnotic, I would say. I wonder who those singers are or were.
1: Yeah.
0: That's the other thing.
1: They could be hanging around.
0: They got hired, I'm sure. They kind of did that as a calling, I'm sure. But I thought it was absolutely kind of remind me of the Ray Conniff singers. For those of you old enough to remember that particular name, let's get a pause in bottom of the hour.
1: Should we use one of those going out?
0: I have no problem with it. Yeah, right, let's do it. Ahead. And don't forget, Ben Gessling is also coming up next. If you have questions for him, 646-86. That's the Bradshaw and Bryant KFAN text line.

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7: Right now, cloudy and 80. 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
9: Why was it Chad and Barrero and not Chad and Dan or Hartman and Barrero? Good question. I don't even know if I can answer that. Maybe it was discussed at the time, but that'll have to be for the history books. When somebody writes the story of KFAN. Ben Gessling, kind enough to join us now via the Kinetico Water Systems Hotline, as he does every week. If you have questions, Vikings related, National Football League related, running related, marathon related, 64686, and you can indeed join the fun. I mentioned Ben on Monday's show, and I had repeated it with Lavel, who joined us earlier than usual today because he's at a big convention in Atlanta, Georgia, that I got a big kick out of a section of his Monday column in which he described, trying to do kind of a back and forth, compare and contrast between two events right next door to one another, obviously, on Sunday, and that would be the Lynx game and the Savannah Bananas, right? And the key passage for me was Lavel telling us that he got his steps in between those two locations. And I'm thinking to myself, 80 steps, maybe 150 steps. He made it sound like he was walking from downtown Minneapolis to downtown St. Paul, covering sporting events. It was Lavel at his finest.
10: Yes, that sounds about right. Yeah. I mean, that sounds like Lavel. It's not the longest walk in the world. I mean, I guess if you're going from the press box down and then you got to come back around. I mean, like, okay, it's maybe a quarter mile or something like that. It's not, you know, right next door. I guess it is. You just got to go always on the street. But yeah, that's. I've covered greater distances on foot than that in my life, I would say.
9: Thinking that there's a good chance that you have indeed done so. Although, it's all relative. So, from Lavel's point of view, because I don't think he's a big stepper.
10: No.
9: I'm guessing for him, it was like, well, that felt pretty considerable, you know, going from point A to point B. Here's an interesting question in the relation to Dyersville talk that we've had, Field of Dreams talk we've had on the show throughout the day or throughout the afternoon for sure. Jonathan writes this for you. Ben, if Dyersville takes you back to the roots of baseball, what would be the destination place for track or cross-country running? What would be the cathedral? What would be the hallowed location?
10: Well, probably Hayward Field in Oregon. That would be the, in the U.S., that'd be the place you'd start from, I think. You know, you could go Franklin Field in Philadelphia, where the Penn Relays are,

0: Drake is not a bad place to be either in terms of the cathedrals of the sport in Des Moines, Iowa, obviously. But, yeah, I mean, if you were going to think about worldwide, I mean, you'd have to take it back to Greece, I suppose, and to Athens would be sure. Kind of where a lot of this stuff obviously started. I mean, it's one of the oldest sports in the world. So you'd have that. I mean, you know, a lot of world records have been set in London, including recently with Josh Kerr doing the mile. I watched a Premier League match in that stadium once, but I have not been there for a track meet. But, yeah, in the U.S., probably Hayward Field would be, I think, the one that a lot of people would put on the list. And, yeah, Franklin would be. I actually stuck into the Franklin Field track a couple of years ago during a Vikings preseason game.
1: Oh, wow.
0: The door was open, so yeah. I figured, why not? I'll walk in, and they had – you could go on the track. They had – I ran a couple miles on it, and then the Eagles played there before they moved probably to the Vet, and they had, like, a memorial in the basement of it.
1: Nice.
0: Chuck Bednarik. It was the only place that Vince Lombardi lost a playoff game, so they still had some pictures up from all of those things. So it was kind of a fun little – taking advantage of an open door and just inviting myself in for a morning around Franklin Field.
1: You did not get wrestled to the ground by security or anything? There were no incidents?
0: No, they left me alone.
1: Nice.
0: I've been something of a good luck charm for Philadelphia sports, I guess, in my life. The two World Series I covered, the Phillies won the first one and they lost the second one. And the Super Bowl I covered, the Eagles won. So, I don't know, maybe I've got a little bit of favoritism in Philly because I've been friendly to their teams. I don't know. But, yeah, nobody took me down or anything.
1: This might be right in your wheelhouse, too, but going back to football from 507 guy. Ben, are there any steps the Vikings can take to improve the running back position for the Vikings? It's a subject, of course, you explored as recently as last Sunday's newspaper.
0: Yeah, I mean, Demond Claiborne I wrote about last week in terms of the additions to the running back room. I'm interested to see what he will look like in the preseason because you do see a different dynamic with him than we've seen from a lot of their running backs just in terms of top-end speed and really ability to get to top-end speed pretty quickly. He's got some juice as he gets out of a cut, and I think if he gets opportunities to run, that's going to be pretty apparent to people as they see him this weekend. But it's going to be interesting to see what happens with this running game in general. Jordan Mason has trimmed down. I think my colleague Emily Leiker pointed that out, I think, early in camp. And he looks more nimble, and he's not a guy that's going to be the main part of his game. But he does look noticeably different there. And this run game, I think, is going to be more of a commitment to it. It was interesting to hear Kevin O'Connell, I think, on with Anthony Barr and Eric Hendricks on their podcast, is talking about he hasn't gotten the run game right. There was more, I think, ownership of that than we've maybe heard him give in the past, or at least was more direct about it when he was talking about the way the run game has not worked. And we've talked about it a lot, and maybe it's going to end up being another round of this time it's going to be different, and then it doesn't pan out that way. But I do think there's more commitment to running the ball more effectively, running it differently, and whether it's Claiborne coming in or Mason being a little more, a little leaner, a little more explosive, I think there's reason to pay attention to what happens there and keep an eye on what that could do for this offense.
1: I have heard somewhere that there's a little bit of early steam that Mason could actually be elevated to starter. Now, again, all these guys are probably going to play, and maybe it's a distinction without much difference, but do you think it's possible that Jones ends up in a much lesser role in that regard where he's the utility guy and Mason more at the start with maybe then your rookie phenom if he emerges becoming a bigger and bigger factor?
0: I mean, that could happen. I think the first and second down workload is what's worth watching because I do expect Aaron Jones is going to be involved in a lot of third downs. He's shown over the years he's a good third down back. He's good out of the backfield catching the ball. He's good in pass protection. I mean, he's a guy that typically makes the right read and can stand up to a blitzer when they're coming at him in that hole. So I would expect to see Aaron Jones still on a lot of third downs. But, yeah, where do the carries go? I think Mason could have a larger share of those this year. I would not be shocked if that happens. I think they'll try to use both of them and have a different flavor for different types of runs that they need in this offense. But yeah, I do think it's possible Mason has a larger role than he had last year. I think it certainly is something that they've experimented with and I would expect to see continue here. So yeah, I think it's very possible.
1: So we are expecting to see both the declared number one and the declared number two? The question is how much tomorrow in New York?
0: That is correct, yes. We are expecting to see both Kyler Murray and J.J. McCarthy. I would imagine for Murray, it's probably a series. Maybe it's two if it's short. I mean, you know, 8 to 10 plays would be kind of what I'd expect. They've done that with the starters the last few years, and if the first drive is productive, I imagine they'll say, that's enough, we're going to go with that, and then we'll get him a lot of work in the joint practices against the Ravens this week. As far as McCarthy goes, I would imagine we'll see quite a bit of him. It would seem like of the four quarterbacks on the roster, the two that can get the most out of this are J.J. McCarthy and Max Brosmer. I mean, yes. Kyler Murray will play and certainly could use the work with the first team, but I don't think they're going to judge that as being worth the risk of putting him out there for a long period of time. And then Carson Wentz, one of the things you hear them talk about a lot with him is he doesn't need a lot of prep work. So I would imagine he'll play, but I think the biggest benefit for these quarterbacks are for the younger guys that still just need seasoning. They just need more time in NFL games. I mean, J.J. McCarthy still, it's 10 regular season games, and even in the preseason, he's played a couple of quarters in that first one as a rookie, and then last year I think it was just the one stint at the beginning of that first game too. So those younger quarterbacks probably could use the seasoning more than the other two that have more experience. I would imagine that's how it goes. We'll see kind of what the breakdown of that is. I imagine we'll see them all, but I think the younger guys probably get more of the snaps tomorrow than the veterans do.
1: We can probably spend way too much time quibbling over the timing of the announcement by KOC on, you know, who is going to be the opening day starter, at least unless injuries somehow get in the way. But I'm wondering if you think there could be anything to the theory that even KOC might have moved up his timetable slightly because of concern that even if they're committed, clearly, to Kyler being the starter, that they weren't seeing him separate himself enough, often enough, in their perfect world. And so I can see logically any head coach saying, hey, look, we know he's going to be the guy, but it's clear to me it's not coming as maybe as seamlessly as I'd like. So I got to give him a month. I got to give him as many reps as he needs. I got to stop doing the splitting or the 60-40 thing. Because we know he's going to be the guy. So I want to give him and us the best chance to figure out the best way to use him, and that means he's got to have the snaps. What do you think?
0: Yeah, I mean, the comment that Kevin O'Connell made this week about we've seen what can be in this offense, or what could be, I think is how he put it, with Kyler Murray, once he gets more familiarity, once he gets more time with this group of players and in this offense. He was acknowledging that you're only seeing snapshots of it right now, and some of that is because he hasn't had as much time. I mean, Kyler Murray brought this up, I think, during OTA, saying it's been unusual not to have as many reps when you're trying to learn an offense. And I think there's probably a little bit in that comment of, guys, we know that I'm probably going to be the starter, so let's get on with the business of helping me get ready to do that as well as I possibly can. But, yeah, I think when O'Connell had laid out a timeline for this, my sense is that that week heading into this game was always where he wanted to be. I mean, because you just want to get to the point where going into the joints, you know who your starter is going to be. You're not splitting reps. You're not trying to figure things out. And it just makes it easier when you're getting some work for the first team because you don't want it to be a ton in this game, but you want to make sure that those reps are meaningful. So I think this was very much where they wanted to be. Yeah, he hadn't separated himself a ton, but I guess the way I looked at it is J.J. McCarthy's path to that job was going to be one where he was so unequivocally the best quarterback in that it wasn't going to be something where he got the job if it was 51-49 right, or something like that. He was going to have to be so clearly the better option that they didn't have a choice but to say, okay, yeah, you have demonstrated the changes that we want to see. You've demonstrated you're a different guy, and we're going to put you back out there. I think it was going to take that level of a burden of proof for him to get the job. And even if Kyler Murray hadn't necessarily made the convincing case to, you know, steer it completely his way, it was more of a, this is, I think, the default assumption is it goes to him unless J.J. had done something to change everybody's minds. And if that wasn't happening, you say, okay, well, let's go with what we have and let's use this time to the best of our ability to get Kyler Murray ready to play.
1: And you've kind of articulated why I think more and more it's unlikely that McCarthy is ever going to be the guy here. Because if you play this out logically, let's say if Kyler's great this year, you're obviously going to try to sign him, one would assume.
0: Yeah.
1: If Kyler is average, where, oh, okay, we kind of meandered, either got in the playoffs at the very end and didn't do anything or didn't even make the playoffs, but played the most of the season or all of the season, you're in that same boat, right, at the end where, well, we don't really want to commit to Kyler. We didn't see what we wanted. But do we really know anything new about McCarthy because he hasn't had a chance to play in actual games? We see him in practice. We get all that. But to me, that's the tricky, that's the sticky wicket here. It doesn't mean he can't end up thriving eventually someplace else, but I think it's more likely under this scenario that it might be someplace else.
0: Yeah, the hard part with him would be if, say, Kyler plays this year and then leaves.
1: Yes.
0: And McCarthy hasn't played. You would have to feel like he was so much better in practice time where you're not getting as much of it during the season that you would go back to him as a starter. Or maybe it's you bring somebody else in and he beats that guy out in the competition. But I just think that whatever happens for him to get back to it, it will require him to convince so many people that, hey, this guy has figured it out.
1: Yes.
0: This guy is different in terms of decision-making, in terms of accuracy, in terms of being able to throw the ball to all parts of the field, make all of the throws that they want in this offense on time, throw a catchable ball. I mean, all of that stuff. I think there is the onus is on him to change the perceptions in the organization of where they think he's going to be. It doesn't mean that that can't happen, but it will require that kind of a move, I think, for him to get back to that spot, because otherwise, you're basically kind of putting yourself out on the ledge that you were on last year. But the difference in a year is you were doing it with him in the contract year. So there's not enough time really to make a decision beyond this year. I mean, the fifth-year option decision will come after this year. And if they say no to it, then you are heading into a contract year with him in 2027. So I think it will require him to have moved the needle so much that they're like, yes, we have seen everything we need to see. We're convinced. If it's just kind of this, well, he's still here and he's the best option we have, I don't think they're going to settle for that as, yes, we're putting all of our chips in here again. It will take something for him to demonstrate that he's the guy.
1: I agree. Ben Gessling covers the Vikings in the NFL for the Star Tribune, joins us every Friday. The only X factor would be, I guess, if, let's say, McCarthy plays, Kyler plays well, but he gets nicked up and he misses, let's say, two and a half games. And in that stretch, McCarthy comes in and he looks, you know, demonstrably better than a year ago. Even if you go back to the guy who would then still be allegedly the incumbent, maybe you have a little bit more material to say, okay, if we don't come back with Kyler, we saw some differences. We saw in games, in regular season games. To me, that's the only other way that might sort of mitigate what we are talking about. The running game. There's been so much conversation. We've talked a lot about it with you, without you, about, you know, the outside zone. And you mentioned, again, the head coach taking more responsibility for something that many of us have been talking about for years on the approach. But I'm wondering in practices, you can at least see the quarterbacks, what they hit, what they miss. Is it harder in training camp to get a read on how this alleged new approach, new coaching, whatever, is manifesting itself in the running game?
0: I mean, it's a little less because you're not not tackling people and not bringing guys to the ground.
1: Right.
0: So there's a little more that you have to project, but you do see where our holes opening up, how much of a push is the line getting. I mean, I think Wes Phillips made the comment the other day that one of the things they're hearing from defensive players is that it's been different, that there's more forcefulness, there's a little more physicality from that front than we saw last year. And just watching a lot of the drills, you do see more of that from, particularly, I think, the interior linemen. Just watching that group the other day, there is a little more physicality from those guys than we've seen in the past. And some of that is, you know, Blake Brandel being a fairly big center has that component to it. He's got a lot to figure out at the position, but they also have, I think, coached this group a little differently. There's a little more physicality that's being emphasized in everything they do, from drills to 11-on-11s. I think all of those things, that's where you see it in practices, and it'll be interesting to watch in the preseason how much of that you see, because I do think they're being coached on that every day. I think that's been something that gets emphasized a lot with these linemen, is we want to reestablish the line of scrimmage 2 or 3 yards down the field. It's not just about getting angles and being nimble. It's let's do those things, but also do it with some push and some ability to leave a mark on somebody that they're going to remember it, and that you're going to have a toll on those players over the course of a game. So you do see more of that, I think, in practices, and there's just more of an emphasis in the way that they're being coached on it. I think that's certainly worth watching when you're watching these games, is keep an eye on that offensive line. How much are they opening holes? How much knockback are they getting? Because if that's happening, it's a reflection of a lot of the things they focused on in training camp, and I think it's something they want to see play out in games and probably in these joint practices with the Ravens next week too.
1: 763 guy wraps up with this. Appreciate Ben giving an honorable mention to the Drake Relays. What a great tradition for those of us in the Midwest. My buddies and I used to make a weekend of it. We get up early Saturday morning because my friend's house was on the marathon route, and we would sit out in lawn chairs drinking beer and cheering on the marathoners. One year we're at the stadium, two of my friends just happened to be wearing track suits, and in between events made a bet with the rest of us that they could hop over the fence and do a lap around the track without getting caught. They indeed made it, and it was glorious. The next year they tried again, and this time one of them was working on a giant turkey leg, and they decided to do some practice baton tossing with the turkey leg while they were on the track. The following year, unfortunately, security was very much ramped up. There you go.
0: Well, I mean, kudos to them for getting on there. It doesn't shock me that you'd be able to do that. I can remember covering the Drake Relays once, and you do get a fair amount of ability to move around, and I can imagine if somebody wanted to get a little bit brazen with it, you could get yourself onto the track. The turkey leg move is aggressive, and, you know, you got to try it, I guess, and if they kick you out, you know, it's not the end of the world unless you spend the night in the clink, I suppose, but yeah, I mean, I can see where you would try that. We've had, I mean, in some track meets I go to now, they'll do this kind of anything but a baton relay thing. I've been in a meet where they, Lakeville North, they have you two guys passing a pole vault pole, and, you know, both of you carrying it, and all sorts of different things happen that way. But the turkey leg idea, if we do an anything but a pole vault or anything but a baton relay next year, passing a turkey leg around just in honor of those guys, you know, maybe I'll bring that up to my high schoolers next year. They might look at me funny, but if they do, I will call it back to my KFAN appearance.
1: Excellent.
0: On August 14th, 2026. And it'll all make sense.
1: It'll all fit together. Beautiful. You're making the trip to New York, I assume?
0: I am. I was planning to fly earlier today, but David Levesque, the longtime Star Tribune Sports
1: yes.
0: reporter's funeral and celebration of life was today. David was the editor that hired me 25 years ago back at the Minnesota Daily, and has been a good friend of mine, coworker for a long time. So I've been at his funeral and celebration of life today, and then I'm going to pack a bag and head into New Jersey and get on with the business of covering preseason football. But, yeah, I wanted to make sure I had some time to see his family and see some old coworkers and celebrate his life.
1: I'm glad you were able to do that. Safe travels to the greater New York, New Jersey area. We will chat next week. Thanks.
0: Sounds good. Thanks, Dan.
1: Ben Gessling, Star Tribune and StarTribune.com. Don't forget, our coverage of the Vikings preseason opener will begin at 10 o'clock sharp. Opening kickoff is scheduled for just past noon. And Justin Jefferson, the fan has learned, will be part of the radio TV broadcast. So look forward to that. And eventually, I think KOC is going to do his stint for a couple quarters, as he has done in previous preseason games. Been outstanding television and or radio, depending on whether you're watching or listening. Top 5 at 5 will include,
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4: First overall pick, Fernando Mendoza showed glimpses of why he was selected by the Raiders to be the future of the franchise. 10 of 16 for 97 yards, including a 79-yard touchdown drive. Kirk Cousins started the game for the Raiders, going 5 of 6 for 50 yards and a touchdown in his only drive. Mendoza probably didn't do anything to change the coaching staff's mind that he should start the regular season, but he definitely showed that he belonged. I'm Adam Abdallah.
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11: This is a Twins Minute. I'm John Vitas. Well, the Twins got the opportunity to play in the Field of Dreams game last night. Unfortunately, they lost to the Phillies, but Twin stars like Byron Buxton will never forget what the opportunity was like to step on the Field of Dreams.
12: Be able to go play on it, it's surreal, to be honest with you. Like, it's hard to put in words. Like, that's literally, I watched that on TV, and now you telling me we got something that we can now go play in it. Similar to that is, that's hard to put into words. I'm blessed. I'm glad we're going. I'm thankful that we get that opportunity to go and experience that. You know, it's been a while since we've been able to do something like that. I think, what, Puerto Rico was 17. Last time we actually had a chance to, like, go out and explore something like this, so it's fine.
11: Byron and the Twins will return to Target Field on Saturday to finish out the series against the Phillies. This has been a presentation of the Treasure Island Baseball Network.
13: Your fan regional weather from Chief Meteorologist Utah Tom Szymanski. Tonight, mostly cloudy, hazy, scattered showers and isolated thunder showers. Overnight low of 64. Partly to mostly cloudy, breezy. Tomorrow, isolated showers in the morning. Tomorrow's high of 80. For tomorrow night, Sunday, mostly clear. Overnight low 56 tomorrow night. 80 the high on Sunday. And Monday, partly sunny, breezy. Monday's high of 85. That's your 740 The Fan regional weather.
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1: I got a pregame tweet from a listener who sent out a nice shot of the ocean from the beach on the north shore of Oahu, which I much appreciate. But it is worth mentioning here that the Hawaiian Islands are under a significant weather threat. Right now, I think it's Tropical Storm Layla is approaching first the Big Island. Lots of warnings, lots of watches. So if you're on your way to the Hawaiian Islands or already there, text us. Bradshaw and Brian, KFAN, text line 64686 about precautions, what the conditions are like there, and what they might be expecting. We always love to hear from the Hawaiian Islands at all times of the year. Guardsy out today. Brett Blakemore in that chair with the top five. Where are we beginning?
2: We have to start with the NFL scoreboard, just because we haven't been able to do an NFL scoreboard in months, and since February, really, since the Super Bowl. The first preseason games took place yesterday. A couple of divisions.
1: Well, that's technically not true. We did have the Hall of Fame game as well. But more than one, where you can actually have a scoreboard. Yes, you're on the right track, obviously.
2: The two divisional games, the Lions took on the Bengals in Cincy. No Goff, no Gibbs, anything like that. Joe Burrow did play, you know, 5 for 6 with a 93 rate. And then Green Bay played the Steelers in Pittsburgh, one drive and done with Jordan Love and the Green Bay starters.
1: A-Rod did not play at all, correct?
2: No A-Rod at all.
1: Yeah.
2: Story of the day from Green Bay side is that it looks like the kicker is serviceable.
1: Okay. That's big.
2: We thought McManus was serviceable until he wasn't, so it doesn't really mean much, but he was 4 for 4. One of them didn't count because of a penalty on the Steelers.
1: What's the Micah update? Is there anything new on him?
2: The circled date for return is week 6 against the Cowboys.
1: Right.
2: So that's best case is the latest. And then it looks like Josh Jacobs will come back to practice next week, hopefully, with a groin injury, if he's even allowed to play.
1: That's right. That's true.
2: Today, there's more NFL games. Broncos-Falcons. NFL Network will have Bucks-Jets at 6. And then a Dolphins-Commanders. So we're officially back, I think. Now, watching that Green Bay game, as soon as the second quarter hit, I remembered, oh yeah, this is preseason football. I'm already kind of disinterested because all of my viewing things that I wanted to see are already off the field and are done for the day. So still preseason football, but it's football nonetheless.
1: Well, I was looking up NFL suspension news because there was one major suspension in terms of time. I think it was a half a season. Yeah, it's James Pierce. Mm-hmm. Member of the Atlanta Falcons, 8-game suspension. 8-game suspension. This is related to, I believe, some significant felony charges in a dispute with his girlfriend, who is a WNBA player, if I'm not mistaken. So a significant punishment there. Remember, Pierce was a finalist for Defensive Rookie of the Year after a terrific 2025 season, with Atlanta. So I think there are a number of suspensions named, but I think that was the biggest one. Half a season, or effectively half a season, pretty significant.
2: Your Timberwolves, they've announced that they will retire Kevin Garnett's number 21 when they play the Boston Celtics February 28th. Circle your calendars, circle the date, February 28th against the Celtics. Finally, KG's number. Took him long enough.
3: Sorry, K-Fan.
1: Sure did. Well, it's interesting. Very early in the show, I got a text from an individual wondering whether this was too commemorative print-like, that it almost felt like he didn't know how to celebrate it because we picked Boston. Of course, you know, Garnett went on to Boston and got his title there. I think you have to view this as making up for lost time, right? I mean, the schism between the organization, really between the owner and KG, was considerable. And for hardcore Wolves fans from the Garnett days, there's always been kind of a, an absence. Because, I mean, you could say, well, can I celebrate the guy the same way, even though he was great here, because he won the title someplace else, and that's all he does is remind me of that. I think you got to try to think more philosophically than that and get back to a place where you're just trying to give proper homage, bring him back into the nest where he is a willing participant once again in this team and what it's supposed to represent and this franchise and the way it's supposed to have changed. So I think Garnett's one of those guys that almost no matter what he went on to do, for hardcore Wolves fans who grew up with him, he's always going to have this revered place, a special place. And so I expect, I'm not surprised they're milking it. There's a number of other events. And I think, again, it's an effort to make up for lost time because it was so uncomfortable. It was an open, festering wound that your best player felt disenfranchised, that he wasn't a part of this franchise. And so I'm fine, I think, with the Wolves trying to sort of, to a certain extent, make up for lost time. And I expect that night is going to be massive. I really do.
2: I was just looking up all of the retired players through the core four of the Vikings Twins. I mean, Tarkington, Maurer, Oliva, but because it felt like a big one that we were all waiting on. And just on the list, Wild fans, number one, made the list as well. I don't know if you're in it or out on that. Twins. They played at the Field of Dreams yesterday in Dyersville, Iowa. The surroundings were fun. There was memeable moments through the game, including this.
3: To Iowa, it begins with the Polat family, a longtime and beloved Twins ownership group.
1: Still the best right there.
2: So good. But the baseball, not go so well. 7-1 losers in the cornfields.
1: Yeah, they are fading a little bit. We'll see how quickly they come out of it. It's hard to get buried, as we talked about with Lavelle. I think he cited the offense, and he's right. But baseball being the game it is, I felt for weeks that the notion that the offense could continue to be as productive as it had been logically didn't make a lot of sense with some of the people that were thrown out there. And to a certain extent, I think we're seeing baseball being cruel in that way. The offense is probably going to, coming back to a place that it was more logical that it was going to be. So we'll see whether everything they can hang in elsewhere. They can get the hitting going a little more effectively. Obviously, the center fielder is back for how long, we don't know. I think he had a double yesterday, if I'm not mistaken. In any case, it's a dangerous period because you can keep saying, well, you can't really get knocked out of this thing. You can, if you go into enough of a prolonged slump. So they pretty much, I think it's 8 of the last 12 that this team has lost, including a not particularly distinguished performance in the cornfields yesterday.
2: Last but not least, I should have mentioned it in the NFL scoreboard, but I'll give it its own topic now. Your Minnesota Vikings back in action tomorrow. You'll hear it right here on The Fan. Pregame starting at 10 a.m. with the boom at noon. Vikings, Giants, and also the simulcast will include Justin Jefferson in the third quarter, which we love. We love when KOC comes on. Yes. We love when Justin Jefferson comes on. Just hearing any bit of communication during the game is always cool. So Vikings finally back tomorrow in East Rutherford, New Jersey.
1: You did not even toss a morsel to Fallness, did you? I mean, you mentioned the Wild, but usually you give him something to chew on, or do you think he's just kind of given up on us, or it doesn't matter?
2: I mean, it's more. This is just the deadest of dead times. I mean, the Wild poll.
1: I know you guys talked about the Athletic poll of Wild fans, which we might get into later in the show. I don't know, but again, that's really not news, right? Mm-hmm. That's interesting stuff to chew on. What the fans are thinking about, who's various decisions that were made. But you're right; it's the deadest of dead periods, and we're all kind of waiting for the Quinnesota news, right? That's allegedly we're assuming that's far more likely to happen, I think, before the season begins than a Larkin deal. Don't you?
2: I agree. Yeah. I think that's hopefully going to happen first.
1: Yeah.
2: But we'll see what happens. But yeah, it's right now it's a situation of get to the Quinnesota deal, make the Larkin trade. Yeah. Or get back to me when I start seeing Kaprizov put on some skates at Tria, which I'm excited for, but we're still a little ways off.
1: At least if he'd go north-south instead of east-west. This has become the cliche, hasn't it? All off-season, it's all about north-south rather than east and west.
2: Well, and the perfect thing is that survey you mentioned, one question is, who should play center with Carrill. Yeah, yeah. And one question is, who should play wing with Carrill?
1: Yeah, that's true.
2: Great spot to be in.
1: All right, I'll get to a couple of texts. We're going to hit a bit of A section when we come back. A story I've been sitting on for a while that I think is fascinating and rather, for me, eye-opening that I want to discuss. 64686 is the Bradshaw and Bryant KFAN text line. The Friday Football Beast goes A section next.
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8: This is a Twins Minute. I'm John Vitas. Well, the Field of Dreams game happened last night, but unfortunately, it was the Phillies' night. They hit three homers against Twins pitching, finishing off their performance with this swing.
9: 1-2 pitch. Swung on and hit high in the air to right field. Down into the corner. Keyshaw chasing after it. It's into the corn for a home run. Brandon Marsh hits the third Phillies home run of the night, and it's 7-1 Philadelphia.
8: Yeah, that the final scoring of the night right there. The first two homers were hit by Kyle Schwarber, including a leadoff dinger in the first inning, his first leadoff homer since 2024. He followed it up with a two-run shot in the fourth inning to take over the Major League lead in home runs. The Twins will try and even the series with the Phillies at Target Field tomorrow night. This has been a presentation of the Treasure Island Baseball Network.
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16: For KFGO News, I'm Darren Selvig. A former U.S. attorney for North Dakota is strongly denouncing a proposed state legislative resolution that calls for presidential clemency for two men convicted of killing two U.S. marshals. Tim Purdon called State Senator Jeff Magram's proposal shocking, saying the 1983 Medina shootout was one of the most horrible crimes in state history. Magram wants clemency for 73-year-old Scott Fall and 66-year-old Yuri Call, but Purdon says lawmakers from both parties must publicly speak out against the measure. And the Great Minnesota Get-Together is less than 2 weeks away now. The 2026 Minnesota State Fair runs August 27th through Labor Day, September 7th. Organizers are encouraging fair growers to plan to use the fair's website and official app, which features maps, schedules, food finders, and discount information. Nearly half of fair visitors use public transportation, with dozens of free park and ride locations available. Darren Selvig, KFGO News.
1: Action. Occasionally, there'll be a player at the plate, and they'll be trying to humanize that player and they'll put up on the screen his favorite TV show. And I happened to look up earlier, maybe when we were talking with Ben Gessling, I don't remember where the player was from, but his favorite TV show was Dr. Pimple Popper. Dr. Pimple Popper, still a thing, I guess. And kids are wired, I guess, a little different than they used to be. Favorite TV show? Mine might have been like the Three Stooges. His, Dr. Pimple Popper. I have not watched a minute of that show. The concept of it is so gross to me that I just don't think I'm all that interested. But I know for some people, it's riveting. Have you ever watched Dr. Pimple Popper?
2: Sometimes it comes up on like my algorithms.
1: Yes.
2: And I don't seek it out. But when I see it, I can't help but stick around. Because there is something about this person's got a big lump on their shoulder.
1: Right.
2: And then you see it, and it's gone. And you go, oh, that was
1: kind of a feel-good story.
2: But then the process of
1: getting it done. The process, I can't, yeah, because they show it. Yeah. That's the whole point, right?
2: Oh, yeah.
1: That's the point of it. 808 guy. I'm located on the southern part of the Big Island of Hawaii. Layla is not a Category 1 yet, but projected to reach Cat 1 tonight. 14 to 20 inches of rain expected over the next 48 hours, depending on elevation. Skol and aloha. Now, that sounds like 808 guy now lives on the Big Island, which always interests me. The people who move permanently from, let's say, the Midwest to the Hawaiian Islands. So I hope he is safe. Hope things go well there, and I very much appreciate the update. Any more Hawaiian Island updates in the wake of that rather sobering news about potentially a hurricane heading directly into near, I guess I should say, the Big Island, and then maybe a little bit of Maui getting hit eventually too. 64686, the Bradshaw and Bryant KFAN text line. I've been sitting on a story for a while, and it's going to take a little time to build on it and develop it. I think it'll be worth it for those interested in our departures into the A section. It's written by a reporter, writer, who I've quoted many times before. He writes these days, I think, pretty regularly for The Atlantic. I think he's a staff writer for Atlantic.com. His name is Michael Powell. I view Michael Powell as the kind of writer I respect right now who... It's clearly a left-of-center publication across the board, but he is part of the army of writers that I respect in that he follows the story, regardless of where it goes. Not afraid to ask questions that maybe some progressives, at the very least, would not want to have asked at all, or they'll pretend that these questions don't even really exist. He finds stories to sort of, I think, sometimes question that status quo in that community. And by the way, he is just as capable of savaging right side of the aisle as well. That's why I respect him. In this case, he's in the latest edition of The Atlantic. I think the headline is "The Cities That Said Yes to Drugs." Well, what the hell does that mean? Because it's kind of a provocative headline. Let me read you a few sections of this thing, skim over some of it to sort of give an overview of, I think, what I found to be a very enlightening story and a bit sobering as well. He writes, "Late last year, I walked roughly a mile from downtown Seattle to the working class neighborhood of Little Saigon and came upon a montage of human despair. An open-air drug market stretched along the intersection of 12th and Jackson, about 250 people, many smoking fentanyl or bent over in the thrall of the drug, tilting as if mid-fall. Three women lay passed out on the sidewalk, their chests slowly rising and falling, while fellow addicts stepped over them and dealers made sales. Young boys, school bags on their backs, stood on a far corner and watched. I walked around the block to the Hoa Mai Playground, named for a Vietnamese flower that signifies rebirth. City workers had installed gates to keep drug users away, but at 4 p.m. on a Wednesday, I counted 27 people smoking drugs and nodding off, no children in sight. Half a mile to the south, in the Beacon Hill neighborhood, I visited a 10-acre park named after the Filipino nationalist Jose Rizal. It has a playground and the remnants of an apple orchard, and at night you can peer downtown and see the city lights. As I arrived, a drug user squatted next to a child's slide and relieved himself. Others had set up tents and colonized the park pavilion, where they heated fentanyl on tinfoil and inhaled the fumes with glass pipes. A few went old school and rejected it. I should say, and injected it. Opposite of rejecting it. Across the street, I spoke with Angelina Monsuger, as she waited at a bus stop. When she was a kid, she told me she and her father ate candied apples in the park, watched 4th of July fireworks. A few weeks earlier, she and her 6-year-old daughter had gotten on the bus and seen a man smoking fentanyl on board. "Are you serious?" she'd shouted at him. "My daughter has asthma." I asked if she'd call the police. She smiled at my naivete. All the city does is send out teams who hand out aluminum foil and fentanyl pipes. He notes with this setup that Seattle is one of the wealthiest and best educated cities in the world. It can afford to try various strategies to address its drug epidemic. Yet many of the city's leaders, apparently supported by voters, view enforcing bans on the open sale and use of narcotics and forcing addicts off the streets and into treatment as akin to an act of state repression. He notes that Seattle is like a striking number of other liberal American cities that has embraced a radical form of what's called harm reduction, more a philosophy about treating addiction than a scientific approach to it. Harm reduction philosophy is police and outreach workers should, quote, meet the addicted where they are. New York State Department of Health describes it as a social movement committed to building leadership among drug users. He gives a long background into the history of harm reduction, born 50 years ago, as he says, of an admirable humanitarian impulse. Most basic ideas, such as providing clean needles to users, deservedly draw broad support. There's a debate to be had, though, about whether this approach has saved lives or added to the carnage of America's terrible drug epidemic. He lays out some stats that indicates that it hasn't been all that successful at all, including from 2016 to 25, 7,089 people died of overdoses in King County alone, which includes Seattle. That's seven times the number of homicides in that particular period. He notes that a guy named Keith Humphreys, a Stanford psychiatry and behavioral sciences professor, former advisor to President Obama, supports needle exchanges and opposes the widespread jailing of users. But when he argues that drug policy must take into account the impact on communities, he told me some critics dismiss him as a reactionary. Their arguments, he said, sound a lot more like gun rights and vaccine refusal. It's no longer about the whole population. It's about the subset who use drugs. In the piece, it is noted, and we've talked about this previously with some of the help of other writers, Michael Powell points out that San Francisco, Philadelphia, there have been some, you know, historically liberal places in which there's been an effort to rein in the excesses and damage done across the board of harm reduction policies. But it still has a pretty, I guess you could say, fairly significant hold as well. He talks about Canada, Vancouver in particular, has spawned dozens. Vancouver's model has spawned dozens of injection sites across Canada. By 2020, the rights of addicts in the province had edged toward the fantastical. Listen carefully to this. In 2023, the province decriminalized small amounts of certain hard drugs. One hospital instructed nurses not to confiscate fentanyl or meth from patients and not to restrict suspected dealers from visiting patients. When British Columbia banned illicit drug use within 50 feet of a public park, playground, or swimming pool, the provincial Supreme Court blocked the law, ruling that it could cause irreparable harm to drug users. Harm reductionists had the force of a bulldozer, is the way one professor who studies addiction at Simon Fraser University, put it. Michael Powell notes that some addicts learn to game the system by obtaining daily allotments of hydromorphone pills, 15 or more a day was typical, and then selling them to dealers in exchange for stronger fentanyl concoctions. Dealers could then sell the original pills on the corner as well. Consequences predictable. Over the course of two decades, many thousands of drug users poured into the downtown east side and other Canadian neighborhoods in search of narcotics. Overdoses spiked. 2014, British Columbia recorded 369 overdose deaths. In 2023, that figure peaked at more than 2,500. He makes a stop also through a park in Toronto to a fence with hundreds of purple ribbons tied to it. Each ribbon represents a resident who had died of an overdose. And he writes that he was unavoidably moved. Then, as I read a leaflet, I realized that the memorial was the work of the Harm Reduction Advocacy Collective, described as a liberation movement of people who use drugs, along with public health professionals and academics who, quote, stand up for the rights of drug users. It's one of a number of similar groups in Canada, such as the Substance Use Health Network, which condemns anti-euphoria prohibitionist principles, such as the idea that illicit drugs are inherently bad. The good news is British Columbia is starting to rethink its runaway experiment with some changes in 2025, requiring addicts to use the Safer Supply program to consume their prescribed narcotics in front of a pharmacist. And earlier this year, the drug decriminalization program also expired. Progressive activists and journalists tend to talk about forced treatment as a conservative-driven return to a carceral state, but considerable data shows that addicts who enter mandated treatment are as likely to avoid drug use and rearrest as the relatively small number who seek treatment voluntarily. Now, he also comes back here to the United States, Burlington, Vermont, sits on Lake Champlain, the mountains rising on the far shore, a beautiful city, but its drug scene is not covert, spreading over downtown in several neighborhoods. Users pitch tents in churchyards and parks and along the waterfront. He sat in City Hall Park last September, counted at least 70 users and dealers, many looking hyperkinetic in the way of the strung out. He walked through an alley next to City Hall, where a few weeks earlier a group of young people had allegedly beaten a man to death in an argument over drugs. He gives some statistics on how in 2024, the city of almost 45,000 recorded 585 drug overdoses, 28 of which is fatal, and that is more than twice the rate of fatal overdoses per capita in New York City the same year. This is a city that also had said yes to drugs. He quotes Beth Seitler, who walked him around her working-class neighborhood in the Old North End. Burlington's progressive political culture and tradition of caring for the poor well-established. Bernie Sanders served four terms as mayor in the 60s. Seitler describes herself as a liberal who runs a mental health center, said she has fished needles out of her flower boxes and seen people overdosing in cars and cemeteries. She carries naloxone, is I pronouncing that right? N-A-L-O-X-O-N-E, which is a medication that many of you know can reverse an opioid overdose. When she walks her dog, one morning she saw a young woman on the grass near her porch wearing underwear, a bra, and sandals. There was this beautiful woman, absolutely beautiful, sitting there trying to find a vein and inject. I told her, sweetie, you got to move along. Many people in Burlington offer similar stories. A block from City Hall Park, the King Street Center provides tutoring and recreation programs for families living in poverty. Staff members arrived early to sweep up needles outside the building. And when drug dealers began playing dice out front last summer, Shabnam Nolan, the executive director of the center, called the police, who eventually chased the dealers away. Here's the key quote. "We've tried to sound the alarm, and yet people are not taking us seriously enough about what's happening. Why does a drug user's right to dignity overtake a child's right to come to our center without seeing blood and needles? It's as if we are frozen with fear that someone might see us as uncompassionate." I think it's the key sentence in the entire piece. And it's philosophically, I think, the key to this whole story. It's all about, to me, proportion and a sense of proportion. And even if you are compassionate and don't believe that we can put away everybody who uses drugs, the notion that in so many cities, mechanisms have been put in place that do a lot more to protect the right to dignity of drug users than they do to protect

that even with good intentions on the front end, the statistics don't even indicate that this is making drug abusers safer, and that as you use this approach and double down on this approach and hammer any lefty as being a some sort of right-wing crackpot, if they raise questions about the effectiveness of this approach and the cost emotionally and otherwise of this approach is in terms of how it affects other individuals, including children, but that's where I think the conventional wisdom needs to be continually challenged. 170, the business community in Burlington has attempted to push back. You know how that goes. Well, they're conservative. Yeah, the businesses. Yeah, they're just all they care about is making money. Why should they? They're not compassionate enough to understand exactly what's going on here. But they nevertheless push back. Merchants feeling abandoned. The owner of something called the Outdoor Gear Exchange reported that in 2024, the business lost an estimated $500,000 to shoplifting as addicts stole to support their habit. The owner of another place called Homeport, a 40-year-old home furnishings store downtown, said he lost $100,000 to shoplifting in 2024, forced to hire a security guard. Drug users defecate in the doorways of businesses. So those owners joined about 170 other business owners and restaurateurs. They write an open letter to the mayor warning that the city was in crisis. Tone reasonable. They sought treatment for addicts, not incarceration. But a broad coalition of the political left in Burlington, unions, harm reduction groups, pro-Palestine and trans rights activist groups, and the local chapter of the Democratic Socialists of America countered with their own letter in which they denounced the business owners, demanded that they open bathrooms and shelter doorways to addicts. To call for more police to help address the city's drug problem, the group wrote, would further harm our most vulnerable community members. Overdose deaths have dropped in Vermont last year to 170, a 37% decrease from the peak in 2022, but still well above the 78 deaths reported in 2010. Back out west, Seattle. They seem primed for a change. They elected a moderate and independent-minded Republican as city attorney. Sarah Nelson, a Democrat who had advertised her willingness to challenge the harm reduction consensus. They passed some laws. They tried to toughen some things up. But I believe at least one of them has since been voted out of office. Both, in fact, were voted out of office in elections last November. Replacements had concerns over the use of surveillance cameras and opposed laws that barred repeat public drug users from certain areas in the city. He asked Sandeep Kaushik, a Democratic political consultant who's lived in Seattle for decades, if he could explain the persistent attraction of radical harm reduction policies in his city. Kaushik described himself as an unreconstructed Obama Democrat, which he noted codes me as a conservative in some circles here in Seattle. He told me that local leaders really believe the city should be on the leading edge of translating progressive ideas into policy. There's also a curious disconnect between the policies that political leaders put in place and the desire of voters as well. Seattle residents list crime and illegal drug use as among their greatest concerns, and a Seattle Times survey 3 years ago found that 60% of respondents wanted police to arrest those who use drugs in public places as well. A new mayor elected last year, Katie Wilson, a self-described Democratic Socialist with no experience in elected office. While she has signaled an openness to pulling back some harm reduction policies, however, she has also received a lot of pushback from many of even her own constituents. Since she took office, she's backed up her words by signing off on sweeps of large encampments and parks, etc. Yet, he writes, she runs a political risk

0: By pledging to crack down, she has broken with many of her allies and supporters, as we mentioned earlier. I mentioned San Francisco and Philly. They have gone, they've been there and come back in a different direction. With some measure of success, the San Francisco mayor instructed police to crack down on dealers and dismantle tent cities. Philadelphia, the mayor, Sherelle Parker, has sent officers into drug-scarred neighborhoods and established a treatment count, a court, I should say, which offers first-time felony drug offenders a chance to avoid jail if they enter a treatment program. Yet in Seattle, by contrast, efforts to reduce public drug use force afflicted neighborhoods to pay a high price. Here's the kicker. Here's the end. And this falls under the classification of not seeing the forest for the trees. For years, when playgrounds and parks became drug hotspots, the city reacted by fencing them off, depriving families of access. In May, police and city workers returned to Jose Rizal Park and again booted out dealers and addicts, preparing the park for a renovation. As a first step, city workers dismantled the picnic pavilion where addicts smoked and shot up, its condition being having deteriorated from all the misuse. Park officials do not plan on replacing it, acknowledging the obvious in bureaucraties. The park, quote, has been impacted by activities not aligned with intended use, end quote. The bus shelter around the corner, where drug users gathered day and night, was also ripped out because of an increase in loitering, littering, and vandalism. A King County Metro representative told me by email. All this felt like another admission of defeat. Officials destroying Seattle in the name of saving it. Brilliant work, great reporting on the ground there, and a very dispassionate tone. He's not out to make, you know, points on either side of the Sharks and the Jets battle. He's attempting in real time over a period of many, many months to report from the war zones, basically, and to ask perfectly legitimate questions that whatever compassion was about the start of this process, what's the price? Is there even any sign that it's particularly effective, this approach? But beyond that, in the name of protecting the relative few, how many others are harmed? If you want to talk about harm reduction, about what they have just come to feel like they have to live with because they are told over and over again, you don't understand how we must protect these drug addicts, those who are having difficulty dealing with drugs. There are trade-offs. We should be able to have a conversation about costs that go beyond what the costs are that affect the actual drug abusers themselves. And by the way, there's nothing in this that says you got to put everybody in prison. It's not the point of the bit. What it's asking is, how do we balance? And that in a number of, I wouldn't even say liberal cities now, I would say progressive cities, that balance is utterly and completely out of whack. And in some cases, people left of the aisle are afraid to talk about it. Excellent piece. It is, I think, paywalled, I'm pretty sure. But great work by one of the, I said, one of my favorite writers and authors. He's got a couple of books out, too, Michael Powell. 64686, Bradshaw and Brian Caffey in text line. Took me a while, but I wanted to flesh it out and get as specific as I could to give you an idea of what he found and sort of what the parameters are of this particular situation. Let's get some text going. We'll return to the toy department at some point as we continue the Friday football beast here on The Fan.
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11: 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Red Hawks, Sioux Falls, coming up tonight, the beginning of a 4-game series at Newman Outdoor Field between the Hawks and the Canaries. Patrick Wicklander going tonight for Fargo-Moorhead. Nikolai Ardok pitching tonight for Sioux Falls. Pre-game on The Fan. 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Vikings getting set for preseason game number 1 tomorrow. This week, of course, the 2-deep out unofficially. Kyler Murray, we know, is the QB1. J.J. McCarthy, the QB2. J.J.'s thoughts on Kyler Murray being named number 1 QB.
12: Decision was made that was out of my control, and obviously every competitor wants to play. But moving forward, it's just about continuing to work hard and just staying ready for when my number's called.
11: 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That's a Fan Sports Hit.
13: Matter some of the illusions that are at center of it, both with anecdotes and facts, statistics. And that's what I love. It's a combination of both. by Michael Powell. And I think it's his attempt to, in quote-unquote progressive cities, to challenge, to push back a bit. And maybe even to make it easier for certain lefties who have been afraid, certain jets who've been afraid to speak up on this because they'll be viewed as crackpot conservatives if they do it, to say it's okay, given the price that's being paid in a number of places. Some of the anecdotes were depressing. Others were infuriating, as far as I'm concerned, about some of the rules about if you have patients in a hospital, let the dealers continue to come in and sell. It's almost a satire, but I think it's performative. I think it's another example of the sort of performative politics we have going on here. Rube Paul writes, sometimes I wish I had an ox to be gored between the special needs liberals and an extremely powerful gun lobby that stokes fear of the inner city to boost gun sales. Where's the common sense political movement? I'm waiting. Well, not sure that you can wait. I'm not sure. You'd like to think that some of the reversals in a few cities, as I said, including San Francisco and Philadelphia, might carry. Those stories might spread. And the X factor is, but what you can't account for is voters. We talked about this regarding even, you know, the Minneapolis City Council. There are a lot of lefties who are bothered by the city council approach in Minneapolis, but the voters speak. So to a certain extent, you could say the individuals who are in the city council, in several cases, they ran on the approach that they are using. So as long as the votes keep coming in, you say, well, then maybe people are getting exactly what they want, and then we shouldn't be surprised that we have some of the outcomes that we have seen as well. 64686, Bradshaw and Bryant, KFAN, text line. Harm to drug users, but not no worry about innocent kids makes my blood boil. It should. Because there has to be a better accommodation, I would say. Smarter accommodation. When in many of these cities, according to this piece, the facts don't even indicate that this other allegedly more humane approach actually helps more individuals get to a better place who are dealing with drug addiction. And many of the people quoted are not saying we want to put everybody in prison. But they are saying we got to open our eyes and see the larger ramifications to what this approach does. I'll go back to the key quote from the individual who runs the King Street Center in Burlington. The place that provides is there to provide tutoring and recreation programs for families living in poverty. When does a drug user's right to dignity supersede children's rights to come to our center without seeing blood and needles? What's the cost of that? Again, if we want to be humane, what is the ongoing cost? What is that doing to the brains and the emotions of the kids who are attempting to take advantage of what that particular center is and how it's supposed to operate and what it's supposed to be doing? If you're simply patting yourself on the back that we're giving drug users a greater sense of dignity, you can't leave out the rest of it. At what cost you are taking this approach? And if you're, the end of the story, if you're shutting down stuff because you've given up trying to figure out what to do because you want this humane approach with the drug users. So you've got playgrounds and places that were intended for common use. Well, what are we going to do? Well, we just got to shut them down. Not being used for the right things. What kind of message does that send? You're supposed to feel good about that in your community? It's rather sad. And somebody had texted earlier, well, it sounds like you're surprised by this or you didn't know about this. No, we know about it. We've talked about it several times before. But it does still need to be discussed, and I think, and called out, in especially when a story is done as effectively as this one is, in hopes that people at least think about it. Certainly needs to be, at the very least, thrown into the mix, one could say. That shouldn't go away. And the last time we discussed this, I think it was about somebody had spent some time in San Francisco and noticed a number of changes they concluded in a better direction, because it's almost like San Francisco has already been there, where some of these other cities are stubbornly clinging to, including Seattle, this romantic notion of what we pride ourselves on as being even more progressive, just so we can say we are and so we can protect those individuals without any presumed concern about the cost that is involved in it. So there should be more discussion about this. And this story, by the way, has resonated in several of those communities. I've seen several stories out of Burlington publications, Burlington, Vermont, raising some of the, in fact, doing some fact checking and finding out that his information on the fact side of it is pretty accurate. There's some discussion out west as well. It's the kind of story that has seemingly resonated. Whether it leads to any policy changes, then you're back to, well, who's getting voted in and who's not? You have to decide how much of a priority it might be to you. We'll get to a couple more texts, and then including one from Dr. Phil out of St. Michael, and then maybe some more toy department talk. It's always safer there. Maybe a little bit more previewing Vikings preseason opener. Some of the analysis we got from Ben Gessling on what we might expect earlier in the program. And maybe another look back at where we started. Some interesting quotes over the years from one Patrick Peterson on our new quarterback, Kyler Murray. All of that live and local between 6 and 6:30 on this Friday Football Beast edition of The Fan.
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14: Tua Tagovailoa will get his first action as a Falcon for head coach Kevin Stefanski as they take on the Broncos. Tua is expected to play a series or two tonight. In Miami, Malik Willis will make his debut for the Dolphins as they face the Commanders. It is not believed that quarterback Jaden Daniels will play tonight for Washington. In the other matchup, the Bucs will face the Jets. Baker Mayfield is not expected to play, whereas Jets QB Geno Smith will start. I'm Adam Abdallah.
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11: Your fan regional weather from Chief Meteorologist Utah Tom Szymanski. Tonight, mostly cloudy, hazy, scattered showers and isolated thunder showers. Overnight low of 64. Partly to mostly cloudy, breezy. Tomorrow, isolated showers in the morning. Tomorrow's high of 80. For tomorrow night, Sunday, mostly clear. Overnight low of 56. Tomorrow night, 80 the high on Sunday. And Monday, partly sunny, breezy. Monday's high of 85. That's your 740 The Fan regional weather.
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13: The Atlantic story in our discussion of what I think it means that I do want to get to. But before we do, there's still something that feels, on a much less important level, not right about seeing umpires wait for a replay decision on a challenge call be adjudicated in the Little League World Series. I get it. The games are on TV, so that makes it bigger. But I'm enough of a romantic in that case to say it's Little League, man. Umps made the call. Move along. But that's the world we live in. And you love it because you live for replay. At any
26: level.
13: You
26: know why.
13: You want to get it right.
26: You got to get it right.
13: You got to get it right. Even when you're 12 years old, right?
26: I mean, they're going to remember this Mountain Region Championship for the rest of their lives, Dan. Well, so you got to get it right.
13: Well, right now, I think Nevada's more likely to remember it than Montana because Nevada's dominating 9-2 in the top half of the sixth inning.
26: My home state's going to represent the Midwest. Iowa knocked off Wisconsin today.
13: Now, Wisconsin knocked us off in that dramatic, down to their last out. We're up two runs. They score three and win it. And then, as you say, I think Iowa had a dramatic late comeback against Wisconsin. The shoe was on the other foot. Mm-hmm. Yeah. Outstanding work. I think Nevada just wrapped it up. Montana's done 9-2. Thank God they got the replay right then. That was going to be the difference. Let me get to a couple of texters. This is from 320, guys. A person in recovery. I've seen both benefits and the costs of harm reduction. I received free needles for years in Minneapolis. Did it keep me alive long enough to seek treatment? Maybe. Was the cost too much for the rest of society? Absolutely. 2.5 years sober, off meth as of today. Recovery is possible. Congratulations to 320 guy. I hope to God he's able to continue to fight that good fight, because it ain't easy. And I think that can be stated humanely and compassionately, even as we question some of these methods, the larger ramifications of some of the methods. Dan, does everything have to be extreme right or left? What happened to somewhere in the middle? Common sense. Good story. It's just so unreal these days. I work as VA homeless program manager whose program uses harm reduction and housing first models. I admit, I've been conflicted over the past 4 years regarding these models. On the one hand, it can save dollars by preventing inpatient stays / ER visits and promote dignity. But I have also seen the disruption to other tenants and apartment properties with minimal recovery, and my concern about enabling addictive behaviors. Research, he writes, is mixed. I appreciate, again, the nuance. We can have these discussions and even disagreements on it, but I respect people who don't immediately get defensive and say, well, why can't you be more compassionate? I don't think there's anything dogmatic in what VA homeless program manager guy is saying. He's saying these are tough calls, but there are ramifications that should be indeed discussed across the board. Matt writes, a point to hit home to me was when you mentioned there were more drug overdoses than homicides. That alone should force the Moms Demand bunch to change gears and fight drug abuse, but alas. That's from Matt. Dr. Phil, St. Michael is back, a great Onion headline. At receiving treatment for addiction in hospital, allowed to buy drugs from their drug dealer while in the ICU. That almost does sound Onion-like. You're right. When I had to read it twice. But as I said, the writer is accurate. He is an individual who does not project. He reports. And generally speaking, in his case, I think because of his track record, and because I don't think anybody has even questioned his reporting on this story, I think we can find it pretty much or very much believable. Bottom line, powerful drugs hijack the brain, or repeatedly see them choose their high over their families or children. Natural high of hugging your child or mom become pale and non-existent compared to the drug high. Harm reduction mostly means giving up on the individual, the family, and the community. That's from 952 guy. That's part of the debate that is ongoing. But I think we do not spend enough time focusing on, okay, we can make maybe a cogent argument for this, and this in terms of harm reduction. But if you leave out the ramifications in various communities of this approach and the impact it has on those individuals, you're not doing your job. You are only focusing on the one part of the story you care to focus on. And to me, that's the fatal flaw. That's the mistake. And that's, to me, where politicians, I don't even think it should matter left or right, should be able to raise those particular issues without necessarily being immediately, beaten down to a certain extent. All right, let's finish this segment trying to get to the safety of the toy department as it plays out starting at noon tomorrow, 10 o'clock pregame show on The Fan. In fact, let's go backwards. Fan and the Man in the Air will follow us. And then it's the 2026 world premiere of the highly decorated, off-time, multi-time awarded fantasy football show from Paul Charchian with a new name, correct?
26: Yeah, Fantasy Football World. I'm sure you're going to get this text, so I'll just say it. They had one episode last Saturday.
13: Oh, I apologize. This is not the first.
26: But I mean, it's still, you know, we're in the early stages of Fantasy Football World.
13: Yes.
26: So, yeah, we got to get it in since there's a game tomorrow, so it'll be at 7.
13: It's 7 tonight because we got the early pregame show. Ordinarily, it would be on Saturday.
26: Correct.
13: But that's not the case this week for that reason, but we still wanted to put on the 100,000-watt flamethrower, which we are doing after Fan and the Man in the Air tonight. So our pregame show leading into Vikings-Giants will begin at 10 a.m. on Saturday. And again, it's preseason football, but the head coach is sounding as if he intends to play more main guys at least a little compared to what he has tended to do. Does that mean everybody's going to play? Probably not. But it might mean you get a greater number of players than we are accustomed to. And we have a pledge that we are going to see both the starter and the number two quarterback. We don't expect Kyler to be out there for very long, but might be out there some. I don't know if we're going to see Jefferson at all. We might see the new phenom sixth-round running back that everybody's kind of intrigued with because he's got some speed. That's a good curiosity factor. And frankly, McCarthy, you can argue, well, again, because of maybe whatever the Giants' approach is going to be, and I don't know what it is, that it can be deceptive, even if McCarthy plays well. McCarthy just needs to play well, no matter who's out there. He needs to get in a lot of good minutes, right? As many good possessions as he can. Anything that can kind of change his momentum. Not necessarily to start at the beginning of the season. I think that decision has already been made. But for his own future, whether it's here or someplace else down the road, I think that is very important. And early in the show, very early in today's program, I mentioned that I found some quotes from Patrick Peterson. Recent quotes and some older ones. And if you go back far enough, actually I think 2022 or 23. He had some very harsh things. This was after he was teammates with Kyler. I think they overlapped for 1 year in Arizona. And back then, for whatever reason, he was tough on Kyler. Kyler Murray don't care about nobody but Kyler Murray. And then when he was asked to explain, well, what are you doing? Why are you messing with him? He said, what I meant by my comment was when you're a franchise quarterback, you have to carry yourself a certain way. So if you're having bad body language, pouting, moping in the sideline, what type of energy do you think feeds off to your teammates? He doubled down on that, too. Said, I got nothing against him. I'm just trying to give him good advice that he hangs his head too much. Argues with the coach, unhappy with the offensive philosophy. Now, that's not a unanimous opinion on Kyler, but there is a strain of criticism that is all related to exactly what Patrick Peterson articulated. Now, more recently, like within just the last couple of weeks, Peterson said this about Kyler in Minnesota. Former Vikings cornerback, obviously, former weekly regular on the Bumper to Bumper program. I don't think this is Kyler's last chance. This might be his last best chance. As far as with the team he has around him, most teams that are quarterback needy are bad teams for the most part. And he's basically saying, well, here, you got a team that's, you could argue, pretty ready-made. You know, kind of a great opportunity for him. And it is a great opportunity for him. That's undeniable. And it's pretty simple. If he plays well, all of these naysaying comments will very quickly be mocked, ridiculed, and forgotten. If he struggles, then you will hear more of this come up as well. That's sort of the situation that we now find ourselves in. And I think it's, what's the word for it? It's daunting because if you're a Vikings fan, you wanted to be past this, projecting again. You wanted it to be, we drafted a QB, he's on the track, we're going with him, and we don't have to worry about, well, was Patrick Peterson right or was he too harsh? What do we think? It could go either way. That's what you want to get past, but that's the reality of the circumstance that the Minnesota Vikings find themselves in because it didn't work the way it was supposed to last year with the incumbent, J.J. McCarthy. Let's get one more pause in. We'll wrap up and give you some other details from earlier in a very busy, controversial edition of the program, and then prepare for Fan On Demand on the air.
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29: For KFGO News, I'm Darren Selvig. Officers arrested two men during a Moorhead drug bust. They executed search warrants on Tuesday on the 1800 block of Belsley Boulevard and the 1900 block of 18th Avenue South. Officers found a half pound of cocaine, a half ounce of MDMA, ecstasy pills, a short barrel shotgun, and more than $12,000. They arrested 52-year-old Rory Floyd of Beloit, Wisconsin, and 44-year-old Christopher Teague of Moorhead. And I-94 West in Fargo is expected to reduce to one lane between Veterans Boulevard and I-29 starting next Wednesday. It's part of the ongoing I-94 concrete repair project. I-94 East between Veterans Boulevard and I-29 will remain reduced to one lane until pavement markings are finished. Drivers should expect delays and 40-mile-an-hour speed limits through work zones. Remaining work includes concrete repairs in I-94 East and West between the Red River and I-29. Darren Selvig, KFGO News.
13: We actually talked about what took place in Dyersville, Iowa last night. Not so much the quality of the baseball, because it wasn't very good for the Minnesota Twins. and kind of a laugher of a loss. But the scene, you know, the whole bit. We had some fun with that with him and got into a little bit of Vikings towards the end. Heavy A-section material between 520 and 540, and I appreciate a number of the texts that came in on that story via the Atlantic. Started with Patrick Peterson. No apparent love lost between him and Kyler Murray. I don't know if it's been updated lately. And we finished a little bit earlier with that, too. Am I forgetting anything that we got into? I think those are the main
26: Lavelle, Gessling,
13: subjects. Yeah.
26: Field of Dreams, yeah. Peterson, so Chad Barrero opens.
13: Now, yeah, we did have some fun with the old Chad Barrero opens. You played a couple of those, actually three of them. Play one of those again. Play any of the play of your favorite. Doesn't really matter.
26: I think this one's the best
13: okay.
26: one.
8: 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J-F-A-N. With Chad and Moreno.
13: Wait for it. That's the best part. How good is that? And that's, again, that's generic, right? So we can play that. That's not from a real song. So that's the beauty of it. You don't have to worry about eliminating it for the podcast.
26: How long does this go? Would you just keep this underneath?
13: I think for the entire segment, we just let it go. No, I don't think it was that long. It got faded, I think, pretty quickly. How long does it go there?
26: I don't know. doesn't say.
13: I'm surprised that it never has been deleted. So many of our things got deleted because they had end dates on them. Why that never got deleted is a mystery, right?
26: Is this it? Oh.
13: That's the end. There it is. Yeah. That's not bad at all. Are you with me on Sunday?
26: Yes.
13: So we'll probably preview, or I should say review, the Vikings preseason opener. Your game is already in the books because you played last night. Bears, I think, are tomorrow night or tomorrow day or night. I'm not sure which. No update on whether they're going to Hammond, but they did confirm we ain't going to be called the Hammond or Indiana Bears. That was one of the media reports. They're going to change the name of the team, which made that would have been insanity. I don't think it's crazy to think they might move to Indiana, but they ain't going to be the Indiana Bears. They'll continue to be the Chicago Bears. That part is for certain. And then I think they're starting. I think their starting quarterback is not expected to play a down in their opener. I don't even know who they're playing. I think it's Tyson Bagent is the quarterback who's expected to start. The Bears have major injuries already. The safety they got, Kobe Bryant, he's already out for the season, basically. They've got another safety who's they have two or three significant injuries, and so far the Vikings have been playing with house money, right? Because knock on wood, in terms of practice time, they're one of the few teams that hasn't suffered significant injury just in practice, let alone, I mean, we haven't even gotten any games yet. You got to practice, right? Even though football is a violent game, and so far we have I don't think we've had one significant injury.
26: And the Lions are getting crushed.
13: That's right.
26: Bears are getting crushed.
13: How about your club?
26: We're doing okay. There's some nagging things, but, I mean, besides the obvious Micah. But there's some nagging things, but we should be relatively okay.
13: Mm. Very, very true.
26: See if Josh Jacobs even plays.
13: Yeah.
26: But.
13: Dan, I know you have to try to stir the pot to keep ears listening, but please note nine's atrocious 51.7 accuracy, 2025. People, ones of yous want to believe in that guy. As starting NFL quarterback, but he spent his college career handing the ball off as a game manager. 612 guy, I don't disagree with you. I'm not, but how am I stirring the pot? I'm stirring the pot just to ask questions about, just because McCarthy was not professional level last year, doesn't necessarily mean Kyler Murray is going to be great, right? His advantage is he's not JJ. That's what we've said. So Kyler should be starting. The issue is whether you're going to get what you want out of him on another level. We will have to indeed see. Another late entry, Hendo in Minneapolis. No, I did like it. The Sultan of Snark, the afternoon aardvark, with a cartoon aardvark with the Sultan's turban on its head and the KFAN 100.3 logo under, black t-shirt. Are you kidding me? Might have to wait for 2027, Hendo, but I like the way you think. And who knows? Maybe even a late entry somewhere down the road. It's hard to say. Thanks for watching. Thank you for listening. Fan on a Man in the Air, and then Church of Charge Fantasy Football at 7. We'll talk Sunday.
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3: 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Is it on you? CI Sport closing in on Red Hawks baseball tonight. Redhawks in Sioux Falls coming up around the corner. The Vikings are getting set for their first preseason game coming up tomorrow. Both Kyler Murray and J.J. McCarthy expecting to get some snaps tomorrow. Kyler Murray being named the number one QB for the Vikings heading into the season. Here's Kyler Murray and being comfortable in the offense.
11: Every day it keeps getting better. Just trying to come out here, put my best foot forward. There's going to be good days, there's going to be bad days, facing adversity every single day. But again, I'm definitely getting more comfortable as each day goes.
3: The Minnesota Twins will resume their series with Philadelphia coming up tomorrow at Target Field after dropping a 7-1 game last night in the Field of Dreams game.
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13: This thing's been going up for years. It has gone off twice. It actually went off twice within about a six-month span because Carl won $31,500, Mike won $13,500. And then it hasn't been hit since. We're at $122,000. It goes up $500 every week. If the caller gets one letter in the right spot, that is the key. It has to be in the right slot. You get $250, which ain't bad.
15: No, man.
13: But it's $121,750 less than if you say them both in the right spot. Right, let's go. $122K potentially up for grabs. All they have to do is say the right two letters. What is your name?
18: Ted.
13: Ted? Hey. Ted with a T? Ted?
18: You got it, T-E-D?
13: Yeah, right on, man. Ted, where are you from, buddy?
18: Maple Grove.
13: Ted from Maple Grove, Minnesota. Ted, you could spend $122,000 in Arbor Lakes if you wanted to.
18: Sweet.
13: Yep, all you have to do is say the right two letters. There's only one packet left, so there's nobody to pick which number. It's just packet number two is the only remaining one. What letters are you guessing for a shot at $122,000?
18: Got to go with my wife's, Stephanie's, initial, S and R. S is in Sam and R.
13: S-R. S is in Stephanie. R is in sauce?
15: Rebound.
18: Really?
13: Nailed it. Stephanie Rebound.
15: Yeah.
13: Yeah, sure. SR.
15: Come on.
14: Wow.
15: I don't mean that.
13: For $250.
14: Let's go, Ted.
13: Does Ted in Maple Grove have at least one letter in the right spot? And is he still alive for a crack at $122,000? He's going SR for Stephanie Rebound. And he's going to need to rebound because this is a brick.
15: Sorry,
13: I like the guess. Two common consonants. Nope. All good with the guess, but incorrect. All right, let's get Gavin in the right spot. Nope, no S, no R. Everybody ready?
14: Damn.
15: Yeah, Daddy.
13: Remember, yell out your name. Your name is your buzzer. We play best out of 12. Four or more is going to guarantee you a wild card spot or a berth moving on, but let's just win this thing. Let's figure this out. Here we go. The initials for game 644, quarterfinal number 9. The letters today are C-H. Hi. The letter C, and then the letter H. How weird would it have been if that was the pack that he pulled, but he didn't. Here we go. Number one of C-H.
19: Clue number one.
13: Probably has a seal.
19: Clue number two.
13: Might have a dome.
19: Clue number three.
13: Often has marble.
19: Clue number four.
13: Might once in a while feature a ceremonial key exchange.
15: Hall. Yep. City Hall.
14: That's right. Mm.
13: That is City Hall, and Sauce has won. The Sleds have zero.
20: Yep. Here we go.
21: Okay.
22: They're all wonderful men.
13: They're all wonderful men.
22: I love all of them.
21: Yeah, well, feeling's not the same.
22: Oh, yeah.

0: Liberal style.
1: Clue number three.
0: Might have broken glass or boarded up windows.
1: Clue number four.
0: Most people would consider this dangerous.
2: Matt.
3: Yep.
2: Crack house?
3: That's right.
4: Ooh. Good night.
0: That is a crack house.
3: Nice.
0: Matt, you rang in with such confidence, it's almost like you've been to one.
2: Yeah. Since the windows is the broken windows.
3: Yeah.
0: See, now that's
2: it's a hallmark
0: flipping,
2: of a crack house.
0: Flipping crack house.
2: That's
3: there
2: true.
3: You go.
0: God, we're
3: good
0: coming
3: job.
0: Up with good ideas this morning.
5: You can watch it on CHGTV.
0: Yeah. How about, I want to combine everybody. So
2: let's do it.
0: We have a house that's a crack house. We flip it into wings that Gavin makes, because then Adam will eat there. Gavin can cook there. But then we have speed dating, and Daniel can host couples falling in love with each other.
2: Yeah.
0: And we just put it all together.
2: Well,
0: I don't know
2: the
0: what
2: whole
0: you're
2: thing
0: gonna,
2: in a crack
0: house. I don't know what you're going to do.
5: I don't know.
0: Matt has one. Sauce
3: well
0: has
3: done,
0: one.
3: Matt.
0: It is 1-1. Here's number three of CH.
1: Clue number three.
0: Constantly adjacent to danger.
1: Clue number two.
0: Known for an accent and enthusiasm.
3: Chef.
0: Yep.
3: Circus host.
0: Oh. Ooh. Mm. Nope. Mm. All right, Gavin Kaysen out for the rest of number three.
1: Clue number three.
0: Often covered in khaki.
1: Clue number four.
0: His family has continued in his footsteps.
2: Matt.
3: Yep.
2: Crocodile hunter.
3: That's right.
0: Oh, well done.
3: Yeah.
0: That is the crocodile hunter, and Matt Minster takes a 2-1
5: sled
0: lead. No. He's you can't say they're all sleds and just say he's the better of the sleds. He's not a non-sled.
2: You can't take this back.
0: He's a sled. Look at Daniel's shirts.
5: Yeah.
0: For sure. It's all
5: I didn't
0: sled.
5: See any of that.
0: You thought it.
5: I did.
2: You
0: Matt,
2: did think it.
0: Matt has two.
5: It's
0: Sauce
5: not going well.
0: Has one. Here's number four of CH.
1: Clue number one.
0: You are very unlikely to have access.
1: Clue number two.
0: Might have live animals.
1: Clue number three.
0: Is often found under hundreds of people.
1: Clue number four.
0: Is capable of handling extreme weight.
1: Clue number five.
0: Might have mail, crates, or boxes.
1: Clue number six.
0: Nets, restraints, and roller tracks can be found in this storage area on an airplane.
2: Matt. Cargo hull.
0: That is. Oh, hang on.
3: Daniel.
0: Hang on. Sauce, what did you say? You said cargo what?
2: Hull.
3: Daniel.
0: No, Sauce was second.
5: Cargo hold?
0: Hold. Yeah, it's cargo hold with a D. I thought you said hold, but that was whole. Cargo hold.
2: H-U-L-L. I was H-U-L-L.
0: Yep, hold. H-O-L-D. I've never... Has anybody ever heard of a cargo hold? 740
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8: Here's the 2-0 pitch, and this ball hammered to right field. Jose Sermo, you are a friend of mine.
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1: Thomas sends a ball to center, hit pretty well, wind pulling it back, Davis twisting, and now the wind is really pulling it back, and the ball is off into the track, onto the wall, and Thomas is rounding second, he's on his way to third, and that's going to be a triple for Dylan Thomas.
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1: And Juan turns on one. Stay fair. It's a fair ball. Mars Truckin' Town.
0: The Hawks are also brought to you by
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1: The pitch, and Thomas sends one to straightaway center field. It is up, it is back, it is gone! Marge! Track that ball down! Dylan Thomas, a home run over the center field wall, and the Red Hawks have taken a 1-0 lead. A special one tonight.
0: It's time to track it down, Marge. Let's head to the stadium. For the call of the game, here's the voice of the Red Hawks, Jack Michaels.
1: Well, nothing like a little Friday night baseball at Newman Outdoor Field, and nothing like a battle of the birds here as the Fargo-Moorhead Red Hawks entertain the Sioux Falls Canaries here on the north side of Fargo. We are set for a four-game series. This series running through Monday night before the Red Hawks hit the road again. And a pleasant good evening. Jack Michaels, voice of the Red Hawks, with you tonight. Joe Heinen, Broadway Joe, producing our game in our flagship studios. And tonight, a little hazy tonight. A little cloudy tonight, but hey, it's a perfect night. It's Friday night at Newman Outdoor Field. Big events planned all weekend long from a promotional standpoint. And what's not to like? You got two teams sitting in third and fourth place, respectively, in their division. Meanwhile, the Fargo-Moorhead Red Hawks, you're talking about games that are winding down. Today is game number 76. They have 25 games to play in this season. And then it's where do the chips fall? Are they going to be in second? Can they be in first? Are they going to stay in third? Will they drop to fourth? Will they pray tell? We don't know that. That's why you play one at a time. For Sioux Falls, meanwhile, they've got an object in their back in their rearview mirror. That's Sioux City. Sioux City, after snapping the Red Hawks' consecutive nine-game consecutive home series win streak yesterday, don't look now. The Explorers only three games back out of fourth place from Sioux Falls. So this series has a lot of implications, as do every game that's going on in the American Association. Tonight, the Fargo-Moorhead Red Hawks throwing the big wick. Patrick Wicklander going tonight for Fargo-Moorhead. Meanwhile, Nikolai Ardok is pitching tonight for the Sioux Falls Canaries. Ardok doesn't have his, 71 innings, not bad, but 3-2 with a 6.34 earned run average. For Wicklander, Patrick certainly has got the capability of really sticking it to teams. We'll see if Wick is on his stuff tonight. If he is, maybe he can silence some of these good bats of Sioux Falls. Two teams that have two really good lineups offensively. There is a slight breeze blowing in tonight from right field at Newman Outdoor Field, so that could prevent some of the balls aloft tonight. There's been one game done today in the American Association, Chicago and Lake Country. They're playing a twin bill. The Dogs have beaten Lake Country, but Josh Mears has homered, homered in game one today. So he has now taken the lead in the home run derby from Jose Sermo. Mears now sitting with 28. Just a little insight. We'll tell you more as we come up on our pregame show. But we come back. We'll sit down and chat with Red Hawks manager Chris Coast. That's coming up next. Tonight, it is Sioux Falls and Fargo-Moorhead beginning a four-game homestand for the Red Hawks here against Sioux Falls. We're back with Chris Coast coming up next. This is the pregame show, and this is FM Red Hawks Baseball.
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1: We continue on the pregame show here tonight from Newman Outdoor Field, the Red Hawks and Sioux Falls Canaries. We are joined by Red Hawks manager Chris Coast, and certainly a lot to get to on the series with Sioux City and tonight against Sioux Falls, Chris. But how special was that? I'm sure you caught part of the Field of Dreams game last night with the Twins and the and your team, the Philadelphia Phillies, who you played for and won a World Series, Chris. And I don't know if you ever got a chance to play in something like that. I bet you wish you you could have played in a special event like that.
7: Absolutely, because that's our generation, right? And I think even modern day, this generation also is very well aware of that movie. Now, they had like the prospects game, and they were like polling these 17, 18 year old, you know, American high school students. And I would say maybe 25% of them have never seen it, or maybe it's 25% who had. But it's just one of those classics of American baseball and playing catch with your dad, or, you know, a dad having catch with his daughter in our case, right? And so it's just such an epic baseball, not just baseball, sports. It's like it kind of encompasses the passion of a sport that you grew up with, and especially family. And you know, Minnesota definitely has it, but I was fortunate to play in Philadelphia, where the love or hate for the Phillies is passed down for multiple generations, and that's never going
1: to
7: change.
1: Really good stuff. Obviously, the Phillies won, Schwarber hit two. Now let's go to the Red Hawks game. You get an opportunity for a new series. I get it, that Sioux City series. We can put a bow on that, I guess, Chris. I mean, they held you to one run in one game and just a couple of runs in another game. You scored nine in the other one, but also, you know, made a couple of errors in one. Just one that you got to wrap up, lock in, try to get some traction tonight.
7: Yeah, and I think we need to use this as like a lesson learned and use it as a positive and an eye-opener, I'll say. And the reason why is because we love our offense. If you look on paper, our offense is, you could argue it's the most formidable one. There's some other really good ones, but our offense from top to bottom is pretty insane. but yet we still had a problem scoring runs on occasion. That's going to happen to everybody, but two out of three games and things like that, to where it's a lesson for us that as good as we are, and we are really good offensively, but that's just the names in the lineup. Now they got to go up there and produce. No team is going to give it to you. We're going to have, now the weather's going to slowly change a little bit. There's going to be more days with the wind blowing in. So you're not, our ballpark is one of the bigger ones, but when it blows in, it's probably the biggest ballpark, the toughest one to hit homers. So again, it's an eye opener, and it's a reminder to our guys that you actually do have to perform. You actually do have to find ways to score runs, because our opponent is going to score some runs.
8: I wonder, I was referenced with Chris, because how many times can you sit down with a guy that played in the big leagues? But when you looked at a series and you looked at the probables for, say, the Atlanta Braves, and thought, ooh, we better get to him, because I don't know if we're going to get to him, and we might be able to get to him. You look at this series with Sioux Falls, and, you know, Dorminey sticks out like a big thumb, because that's a pitcher that you have trouble getting to. Is that a conscious thing, or not so much?
7: I think most managers would say, ah, no, you don't, and it's not that it's a lie, but you do look at, you know, the guys. But sometimes with our case, it's more lefty-righty stuff, because I'm, like, you know, trying to draw names out of a hat on who gets a day off with how good the names of our offense are. So it's like a lefty, maybe that's an excuse to give a lefty that one day off for the next 10 days. And so I kind of use it as like an excuse. And you got to be careful, because some lefties actually hit lefties better. There's not many, but there are some that do that. But I don't know if there's many pitchers in this league to where you say, oh, boy, we better score on this guy because we're not scoring tomorrow. Because every offense in this league, whether you're facing a Zach Willeman who's insanely good, you know, he'll give up runs. And you have to capitalize when he gives you those opportunities. So it's not that you're worried about not scoring off other pitchers. It's more of a lefty-righty thing, usually.
8: And this offense, final thing on this, Chris, because you hit the bat, you swing the bat well, and I do see a lot of really good approaches at the plate by the Red Hawks. I wouldn't call the Red Hawks a base-stealing team. You can steal bases, certainly, but when those first portions are limited in run scoring, does the Chris Coast mind over at third start thinking, okay, I might have to, if we get a guy on, maybe you have to put him in motion a little bit, maybe do some hit and run? Does it change your thought process during a game?
7: No, I think that's where the pitcher more comes into play. Like, so to answer your previous question was, I think if you're facing a guy that you know is either on a good streak or really good, say a Connor Ash from Kane County, and even a Zach Willeman, yeah, you know that runs, like, you got to find a way. But the good thing with our lineup is because we can hit and we can go back-to-back-to-back doubles. Forget the home runs. We'll hit some homers, but we always say we want the team that leads the league in doubles, because if you hit a lot of doubles, you're also going to hit some homers, you're going to hit some triples, you're going to have a high slugging percentage. So yeah, home runs are great, but lead the league in doubles and you will have the best offense in the league. That's just what I always see. So that's the hope. And again, I know I've said this a lot, but we've scored a lot of runs, two outs, nobody on. We haven't done it quite as much maybe this past week or this last series, but we're going to continue to have that threat. But at the same time, so does our opponent.
8: Good stuff as always with Chris Coast. Good luck tonight, Coach. We'll talk to you after the game.
7: Giddy up. Battle of the Birds tonight. Giddy up.
8: Battle of the Birds indeed. Red Hawks manager Chris Coast. We'll come back. We'll take a trip around the American Association. Yeah, get you caught up in the standings. One game out of the books today. Another one coming up. It's the Red Hawks and Sioux Falls. This is the pregame show, and this is FM Red Hawks Baseball.
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1: Little Friday nights at Newman Outdoor Field. We continue on the pregame show here tonight. The Red Hawks and the Sioux Falls Canaries. Action yesterday around the league. The one-day game that was here at Newman, Fargo, Moorhead, and Sioux City. Red Hawks fall to Sioux City 5-2 yesterday. Other games around the league yesterday. The Winnipeg Goldeyes getting a 12-6 win over the Sioux Falls Canaries. And, yeah, that's a real thing there. Winnipeg playing hot again at home. Lincoln and Kane County yesterday. Well, those Lincoln Salt Dogs and the Kane County Cougars. Kane County wins it 5-4 over Lincoln. Chicago gets a win over Milwaukee 7-6. Lake Country shut out Kansas City last night 6-0. And Gary beat Cleburne 4-3. Doubleheader today in Rosemont. As I mentioned earlier, Chicago taking game 1 7-5 over Lake Country. They got a nightcap coming. Kansas City's in Milwaukee tonight. Sioux City and Winnipeg tonight. That's a large one. This weekend at Blue Cross Park in Winnipeg, Manitoba. Kane County's in Lincoln, and Gary is at Cleburne. Before we take a peek at the updated standings, we get down to the field here for the singing of our national anthem and Star-Spangled Banner here tonight at Newman Outdoor Field. Good crowd filing into the bowl game tonight, and ready for these two teams to take hold. Carly Charleston singing of our Star-Spangled Banner. Let's go to Carly.

0: Well done, Carly. Well done tonight. At Newman Outdoor Field, Red Hawks, Canaries tonight. Game one of a four-game series. We update the standings in the American Association, starting out in the West Division, that has Winnipeg just surpassed Kansas City. The Goldeyes, with their win yesterday, coupled with the Kansas City loss last night, and Winnipeg with a half-game lead in the West. They're 43-33. Kansas City sitting at 43-34. Then come the Red Hawks, three games back of Winnipeg for first place in the West. Sioux Falls, these Canaries are sitting 4.5 games back. Game and a half behind the Red Hawks for third. Sioux Falls in fourth. Sioux City, 7.5 back in the West. Lincoln, 8.5 back in the West Division. The East is led by Milwaukee. They're 46-31 record. They've got a complete game lead, one game full with Lake Country's loss already today. One game lead over Lake Country. Kane County sitting in third, three games back. Cleburne in fourth, 10.5 back. And Gary and Chicago sitting fifth and sixth place in the Eastern Division. That's an updated look at the standings and more. When we come back, the starting lineups and the opening pitch tonight. Patrick Wicklander on the hill tonight. Bota Parker, Moorhead Red Hawks, Nikolai Ardog pitching tonight for Sioux Falls. It's the Red Hawks and the Canaries, and it's coming up next. This has been the pregame show, and this is FM Red Hawks Baseball.
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